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6: All right, hour number two of a Tuesday edition of the Ron Potesta Show on the Talk of Akron, WNIR 100 FM. Again, to just remind everyone of the poll question for this evening. 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So far, 51% of you are saying, actually 59% of you are saying no. 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Go to the website, WNIR.com. While you're there, go over to our sports poll question. With their trades, will the Guardians make the playoffs? Playoffs? 64% of you are saying no. I'm going to say yes. I'm going to say with all the deals that the Guardians have made, if they can have Ramirez healthy, I think they hang on and snag one of those wild card spots. If not, win the division outright. I think they will be in the playoffs. Thank you very much. Let's get to the phones real quick. Thanks for waiting. You're not waiting. You're on the Ron Potesta Show. What's up?
7: Hey, Ron.
6: How are you?
7: Good. Happy belated birthday.
6: Well, thank you.
7: And Martha Reeves, oh Lord, she did the national anthem. You know, this is, I cannot believe you could really ruin that song that much. I know, but I used to love that, her music, so I don't get it. But anyway, that's all right. She's older, and she, I don't know what that, how she possibly could have done that. But so anyway, I was, what was I looking at? Oh, the vaccinations. I don't know if you want to talk about that.
6: No, but, go ahead.
7: Okay, so we all got the measles, mumps, rubella, the DPT, diphtheria, pertussis, tetanus when we were before school. And
6: absolutely.
7: We all got the measles because my mother put all of us in the bathtub with oatmeal bath. And my mom was a nurse like me, or I should say I am like her, you know. And my brother got the mumps, so I don't know. But when I had my oldest son, they give 16 shots before they start school. So he got the one, I think it was the DPT. He got very sick, very sick. I had him go out on a Sunday night to see the pediatrician. And his neck swelled up. There were just problems. And at that time, they wrote a book called A Shot in the Dark. This was back in the almost 80s, you know. And so anyway, he was very sick after that. And he, at first, when he was born, he was kind of rolling over and doing things, and then he slowed down. You know how they're talking about autism. Now, I know they're not necessarily relating this totally to the shots, but when I had my second son, I went for half the doses. I said, do not give him a full dose, you know, just cut it in half, you know. So, because my son, who is my oldest son, Dan, he does not speak. He right now has to use a walker, you know. It's quite involved. So I don't know that was the reason completely. There are some other factors to look at, mm-hmm. but I am leery about the shots. You know, what I'm telling you is it's too many shots, too close together. And I think the DPT, diphtheria, pertussis, and tetanus, that serum was made back in the 50s. Now, I'm sure it's been updated since then, but it was old then. You know what I'm saying? Like, you wonder if some of these shots aren't even updated, really, you know? So I don't know. I don't know if they're putting the money into that or not. The other thing I was going to bring up was the garbage, okay? I went to see Zac Brown, I think it was back in 2018, at Blossom. So I was with my friend, and these kids, of course, I think were in Daddy's car, okay, his SUV, because they look like almost like high schoolers. They're drinking, they're partying, they're eating. They threw all their garbage on the ground before they left because they were not taking that car home with that garbage in
6: it. Yeah.
7: You know what I'm saying?
6: Yeah, and those are the people that
7: I can't stand it.
6: Yeah, exactly.
7: So I was with my friend. I'm getting out of the car. But by the time you get out of Blossom, trying to get out of there at night when it's dark, you don't even know where you're going, actually. So I was going to get out and really lay into him, you know, and my friend goes, no, don't get out, don't get out. But I was, like, so upset about this. And all I remember is that one billboard where the American Indian, because I don't know what it is about American Indians. They're very attractive people with the nose and everything. I just love it. Anyway, he had a tear rolling down his eye.
6: Yeah, yeah, I remember the old commercial, yeah.
7: And he was talking about loitering. That's what it was, you know, like leaving your garbage. And if you go along some cities, they're so clean. I was in Nova Scotia a long time ago. That city was so clean, you have no idea.
6: Canada. I mean, you litter in Canada, you're going to be paying out the wazoo in fines.
7: Unbelievable.
6: And it should be that way.
7: Absolutely. And that, you know, so I was just thinking about that. I thought, you know, like, oh, here's the other thing about the vacation. This is my last thing, but I'll just bring it up if it's okay. This vacation for kids, okay, we had vacations, so I know, you know, we all had them. Here's the thing. These kids have been off 8 weeks already. You know where these kids go all summer? Away from home. The parents who can afford it send them to camp all summer. Now, I sent my kids 1 week is what I could afford, okay?
6: Mm-hmm.
7: Now, not only that, I was working as a nurse all summer, so I had to find sitters. These mothers are sitting at home. I mean, they're sitting at home while their kids are at camp all summer. They're not out in the yards playing. They're not playing with other kids on the street. I'm telling you, it's a whole different world. I mean, I understand that, but it's not always that easy. You know what I'm saying? For a lot of people to have, like, so many months off, you know? I think 8 to 10 weeks is enough in the summer. I really do, you know? Because the only problem with it is it's still hot. You know what I mean? And depending on some schools, oh, yeah, the schools that have money, that's not going to be a problem. You know, if you live in wherever, that's not a problem. But there are schools that don't have as good air conditioning, or they have, you know what I mean, or they're maybe not serviced as much or something. So that's a hard thing.
6: Yeah, but what's air conditioning? I didn't know. I went to school.
7: No.
6: I went to high school and no air conditioning.
7: Oh, me too.
6: Yeah.
7: They had those big windows used to open up. They didn't even have screens in them. They just opened them up.
6: Yeah, no, that's all we had. It was an old dilapidated high school that I went to school in.
7: Oh, that is right. I went to Holy Name, and it was the original one.
6: Yeah.
7: So it was down on Broadway. And I can tell you, the one building was newer, okay, but all the other ones were not. So, you know, I just think that the kids, and then if you're trying to find somebody that might want a little work that's a high schooler, you know, maybe not a 15-year-old, but 16, 17, that might want to, oh, no, you can't find those kids anywhere. They're nowhere to be found.
6: Yeah, that's generalizing. Come on, stop that. That's generalizing.
7: Well, I don't see any kids working out
6: there's
7: here.
6: There's plenty of kids, and thanks for the call. I appreciate it. There are plenty of kids who are working for the summer. And you know what? I'm going to go back a couple of minutes to what you had said. The kids, the parents that send their kids all summer to a camp, oh, I'd hate life if that happened to me. If my parents had sent me to a all-summer camp, I would have hated life. You mean to tell me I can't play baseball with my friends? I can't go out and I can't ride bikes and get up in the morning, eat some breakfast, and go play whatever, baseball, football, whatever, just ride bikes, get home when the mercury light comes on. I mean, that's summer. And I've said it before and I'll say it again. And I know I'm a child of the 70s. I get it. 62 years old as of yesterday, child of the 70s, 1982 high school graduate. If it ain't broke, don't fix it. These kids should be in school the Wednesday after Labor Day. No ifs, ands, or buts about it. The Wednesday after Labor Day, your first day of school, you're out of school the first week of June, you have the entire month of June, July, and August, and you're back in school the Wednesday after Labor Day. And if you want to go year-round, okay, go to school year-round, all right, take a few weeks off for, because what is it, what did we figure out? You have 180 days of school, Monday through Friday, that's, 36 weeks. So you got to figure out 16 weeks. You got to figure on 16 weeks you got to take off. All right, so what do you do? 4 weeks for Christmas, 4 weeks for Easter, the entire month of August can be considered a summer break, and then you got 4 more weeks if you want to do school year-round. But for those that don't want to do that, I still say, go to school the Wednesday after Labor Day, you get out of school the first week of June, and you have a normal summer, June, July, and August, and go back to school in September. Oh, but we can't do that. Football season starts in August. So what? Who cares? Okay, so you'll be in school for week 3 of the high school football season. Who cares? Well, you can't do that. We want our kids off for Memorial Day. Why? Half the time, it's crappy weather. Half the time, Memorial Day is either freezing cold or buckets of rain falling. Hell, everyone around here knows the weather doesn't get good until June. And we have June, July, August, and September. Come October, gets a little chilly. Come November, the snow starts to fly, and it doesn't stop until April. Those of us that have lived in Ohio for most of our lives, we know this. We understand this. You're on the Ron Podesta Show. What's going on?
8: Hi, Ron. I hate to ask, but if I can have 30 more seconds, I won't call tomorrow.
6: Nope. You can't do it, bro. You can only call once. I'm sorry. You do it tomorrow night. You can't do it. I can't break any laws around these parts. Am I still on probation here? I don't think I'm on. Well, hold on a second. March? What was it? March the 9th? I haven't been here 5 months. I mean, I think my probation is over. Still, I can't break any laws. No, wouldn't be prudent. I should probably do that in George H.W. Bush's voice. Can't do it. Nope. Nope. Not going to do it. Not going to do it. Wouldn't be prudent. All right, 330-673-1234. We'll take a look at the weather forecast We've got our poll results to this point. The Guardians are playing the New York Mets. Spoiler alert, it wasn't going well a while back. We'll see if it's gotten any better. All that and more coming up in a bit. Stick around.
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6: Here's your weather forecast for tonight. We'll have clear to partly cloudy skies. We'll drop down to 53 degrees on Wednesday. Partly cloudy skies early. Scattered thunderstorms developing in the afternoon. We'll have a high of 84 tomorrow night. Scattered thunderstorms during the evening. Then we switch over to partly cloudy skies overnight. We'll drop back to 67 degrees. And then on Thursday, we'll have partly cloudy skies, a stray shower or thunderstorm. Storm is possible. Thursday's high 86. It is currently absolutely gorgeous. Sun is starting to set on another beautiful northeastern Ohio summer evening. 76 degrees at the Talk of Akron, WNIR 100 FM. As for the poll, will you be taking advantage of Ohio's back to school sales tax holiday August the 7th through the 9th? 53% of you are saying no dice. 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While you're there, take part in the sports poll question. With their trades, will the Guardians make the playoffs? 64% of you are saying no. 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All right, top of the seventh inning, Mets leading the Guardians 5-2. This is the first game with the new and improved Cleveland Guardians roster. The Mets on top of the Guardians 5-2. They kicked things off in the second inning with a three-run home run off the bat of Luis Torrens. So the Guardians are losing. Let's see what the Buccos are doing. Pirates are leading the Brewers 1-0 in the bottom half of inning number 3. I don't know what it is about the Pirates and the Brewers, but the Pirates have owned them this year. Absolutely owned them. And just like that, the Brewers have tied the game at 1 in the bottom half of inning number 3. All righty then. All right, 330-673-1234. Let's get back at it. You're on the Ron Potesta Show. What's going on?
8: Yeah, you're defending Fauci pleading the fifth because you're a liberal.
6: No, I'm pleading him but defending the fifth because, and you're the coward that hangs up because you don't want to debate because you're an idiot. He's pleading the fifth because he had to, you know. Go read a history book, read a legal book, and get back to me, okay there, booby?
11: Watch it, sucker. You're getting on my nerve.
6: You're on the Ron Potesta Show. What's going on?
12: The Kaiser says you're on double secret probation.
6: Well, you know, I mean, darn.
12: Darn. Well, I have a question.
6: I would quote Animal House, but I think most of Animal House is unquotable. So.
12: Well, yes, correct. when you said that you wouldn't want to go to summer camp, all summer.

0: But not all summer.
1: Left the first week of June, didn't come back the last week of August.
0: All right.
1: And I've done things that most kids have not. I hiked the 46 highest peaks in the Adirondacks.
0: Cool.
1: I canoed from the first lake, which is an old forge, through the Finger Lakes, all the way down to Lake Champlain, all the way up into Canada. I've canoed in Canada. Now, again, this will probably never, ever, ever happen because you're talking late 60s to mid 70s.
0: Well, and you're also talking you didn't have to have a passport to go into Canada.
1: But again, it wouldn't happen with shotguns. Okay, with a different mindset. But I have where we were sent out for survival training by ourselves. Now, you're talking age range when we started. I was 10 years old.
0: Okay.
1: And did this all the way up till 15 because I enjoyed it. Now, a little bit older with the survival training where you're sent out by the counselors with minimal things, couple matches, fishing line. They left you out there for 3-4 days, you know, a knife, a sleeping bag. And they didn't check a canteen.
0: Oh yeah, you would have
1: would not ever happen again.
0: No possible chance of that happening ever again.
1: I look back on that. I had done things that probably never most people. Adults, 46 highest peaks in the Adirondacks.
0: Yeah.
1: Which is a rare hike in Northfield Lake Placid Trail, which is, again, very unusual.
0: That's basically the area where the movie Dirty Dancing took place. It was based in that kind of an environment in upstate New York.
1: Okay, I can look back and I can see it in my mind. I can see everything to this day. Everything, and it's just sitting on top of Mount Marcy, which is the highest peak in New York, 5,500 whatever feet. In the middle of the night, we bushwhacked up on top of that in the Unlimited Star, you know, that type of thing. We camped on top of the peak. But again, that's why I'm saying that is possibly what you missed. You know what I'm saying? That type of thing that you
0: missed. No, I get it.
1: Even though you might have, you know, you say, okay, play baseball, et cetera. But very fortunate.
0: Well, absolutely.
1: Very, very fortunate.
0: Yeah, it sounded like an awful lot of fun.
1: Well, it was. And again, you met a lot of people from a lot of it was pricey. I was very
0: fortunate. Oh, no doubt.
1: You know, it was pricey for that. And the camp was based out of Old Forge, New York.
0: Mm-hmm.
1: So, but whatever. It's just something that it just piqued my interest when... you said you'd rather have stayed at home and played baseball, et cetera. Thinking, boy, you would have done stuff hiking up Indian Pass.
0: Yep.
1: Ladders. I mean, now you're with a 70-pound pack.
0: Mm-hmm.
1: And ladders up Indian Pass in there. And then I'll let you go because I know you probably have other callers. Which is a natural stone formation that looks like an Indian head. But you're climbing up gorges, and a 13-year-old you know,

0: Yeah.
1: And nobody died.
0: There you go.
1: And nobody died. Oh, P.S., by the way, the lady with the tear in the eye, the Indian that she was talking about.
0: Yeah.
1: He was Italian.
0: Oh, okay.
1: He was an Indian.
0: Yeah.
1: Just to let you know, he was Italian.
0: Yeah.
1: He was an actor.
0: Yeah, he was an actor. Yes.
1: So, he wasn't even an Indian. Okay, but nonetheless, and you have a good evening.
0: All right, sir, you as well. Yeah. One of those cool things. Like I said, if you remember the movie Dirty Dancing with Patrick Swayze, that was basically the premise of what this guy was talking about, where families would have their kids spend an entire summer in upstate New York. Yeah, you get to do some cool stuff. Again, personally, I'd rather play baseball, hang out with friends, and do some cool stuff at home. Now, don't get me wrong. I mean, I did. Oh Lord, I think I did church camp for a week, July or somewhere around there. It was after baseball season, because it normally ended. I want to say the third or fourth week of July. So I think it was either July or early August. But I did a week of church camp, and that was cool. But, you know, give me the few days at Cedar Points, plenty of baseball games, plenty of opportunities to play with, you know, hang out with family, friends, and, you know, just do all kinds of stuff. That my summers can be complete. Oh, hey, listen, canoeing on the Finger Lakes in upstate New York sounds like fun. A lot of what he said sounds like fun. Would I do that for a whole summer? No thanks. Again, the poll question, will you be taking advantage of Ohio's back-to-school sales tax holiday August the 7th through the 9th? Cast your vote. Go to the website, WNIR.com. Streetsboro City Council recently debated the merits of flock cameras during a meeting. They met, I don't know, late July. They're supposed to have a third and final reading August the 10th on an ordinance authorizing the purchase of the cameras. The ordinance, if approved, would go into effect 30 days after it's signed by the mayor, Glenn Braska. Yeah, if I can speak up for Streetsboro, please don't. With the flock cameras, please don't. You're just asking for trouble. You're just asking for trouble. Let's get back at it. You're on the Ron Potesta Show. What's going on?
2: Wow, I didn't think I'd get in this early.
0: Nah, you're good.
2: Wow. Hey, I went to church camp every year.
0: There you go.
2: Do you remember Camp Carl?
0: Camp who?
2: Camp Carl, C-A-R-L, Camp Carl.
0: No, uh-uh.
2: Yeah, that was in Ravenna.
0: Okay.
2: Yeah, you know, put on by the chapel in Akron. And the reason it was called Camp Carl, it was a deal with Carl Burnham, who was the founder of the original Mission Street Church. And then his son David Burnham took over, and then David left years ago and went to Florida. But, yeah, we went to Camp Carl every year.
0: All right. Yeah, I think my parents dropped me off at Camp Burton. Over in Burton. It was a week long thing. It was pretty cool.
2: Yeah, no, in fact my men's retreat at my church did Camp Burton for several years. And now we go over to Stony Glen. I don't know if you ever heard of Stony Glen.
0: No, huh?
2: Stony Glen's the other place. Yeah, it's another place. You know, the men go today, us old guys now.
0: Ah.
2: You know, By the way, happy birthday, I hear, huh?
0: Yeah, I'm old.
2: 62,
0: yeah.
2: Welcome to the hill.
0: Yep.
2: I got you beat by a year and a half.
0: Yeah, yep.
2: It's one of those things.
0: And for the record, I'm not drawing Social Security.
2: Well, no, it's too early.
0: No, I can do it. I just choose not to.
2: But yeah, well, I mean, the difference between where I am right now and 70, which is where I'm going to try to get to before I quote-unquote retire, it's like $1,200 a month.
0: Yeah.
2: I mean, it's significant. Just in time for it to go broke.
0: Pretty much.
2: Yeah.
0: Yeah, pretty much. You know, I had a conversation with a couple of people, I don't know, about a week or so ago, and they asked me, they said, are you going to take it? And I said, nah, I'm going to wait a few years. And they go, well, you know, what happens if you die? I'm like, well, then I guess I'm not taking any. and that was the discussion. It got dark pretty quick. And one of my friends, she is, I want to say 3 weeks younger than me. So she's going to be turning 62. And she said, well, I've already filed my paperwork. She said, I'm done at 62. She goes, I'll be damned if I'm going to have the government screw me. And I'm going to take my money and I'm going to take it as long as I live. I'm like, okay, you do you. And a part of me thought about it, but you know, I like working too much. So I'll hang on for a couple of more years and revisit it.
2: Well, what would we do without the Ron Potesta show?
0: I mean, I don't know. I don't know. I mean, you guys have obviously been able to live without it. I mean, it's only 5 months old, so, you know.
2: Well, yeah, but, you know, it's a good beginning.
0: Well, this is true. Know? This is true.
2: You know, in fact, I've come up with a name for you.
0: Oh, Lord.
2: you're an Indo-Republicrat.
0: Indo-Republicrat.
2: Right.
0: Okay.
2: Independent views.
0: Okay.
2: You have Republican views.
0: Okay.
2: And you have Democrat views.
0: Okay.
2: So I just call you in the Republicrat.
0: All right. There we go.
2: And it's not a derogatory thing. It's just an observation.
0: Yeah. Okay. I'm good with it.
2: You know. So not bad.
0: You can patent that because I don't think I'm going to be able to remember that.
2: Oh, you can always ask me. I have a photographic memory.
0: Okay. All right.
2: So it's no problem there. Hey, what things are they doing the tax holidays on? Does it say specifically what? You can't go out and buy a car, right?
0: Oh, no. The sales tax, it runs midnight August 7th through 11:59 p.m. on August 9th. Let's see here. This year's tax exemption includes clothing priced at $75 or less per item, such as shoes, pants, undergarments, socks, and shirts. School supplies priced at $20 or less per item, such as pens, pencils, paper, crayons, markers. School instructional materials priced at $20 or less per item, such as textbooks, globes, and maps. The tax exemption is automatically applied at checkout on qualifying purchases. It used to be that you would be able to buy a computer and video games and sporting goods and small appliances under $500. They are not eligible this year, to which I say, this is BS.
2: I would agree.
0: Because, you know, as much as the kids are using books, I got news for these people that have not gone into these schools in a while. They are, in fact, using computers. So the idea that you are not allowing these kids to purchase a computer without the sales tax is that's poppycock.
2: It's silly.
0: Yeah,
2: it's silly. But you know, again, you know, not just Republicans and Democrats, but politicians in general don't really have a clue what's happening below a certain floor.
0: Oh no,
2: they go below a certain floor, and that's where a buddy of mine once said, you know. Imperially treated people become imperialistic.
0: Yeah, they don't have a clue how the lower half lives. They just assume that everything is on the up and up with their stuff, and no, that's not how this works.
2: Yeah, it's a misunderstanding, or just a, you know, there's an attitude, and I deal with a lot of politicians, let me assure you. There's an attitude that, you know, we're smarter than they are. Most of them are just kind of a problem. They don't know what they're talking about. They don't know what they're doing. So they really have to be steered, and they have to be controlled to protect society. And that's the mentality of a lot of your politicians.
0: Mm-hmm.
2: They just think that we're wallets with legs. And, you know, I have reprimanded many Republican and Democrat that they are obtuse. They are obtuse in the situations with people trying to pay for medicine and their house payment, or medicine and their car payment. You know, I mean, if you don't have a car, you're kind of done. You know what I mean?
0: Yeah.
2: I mean, you know, but they, you know, it's just either or. Do I get car insurance? Because people will get car insurance wrong, and they'll get it so they can get their license, and then a month or two later, they just cancel it because they can't afford it.
0: Yep.
2: You know?
0: Unfortunately, you get people living paycheck to paycheck where they sit back and say, okay, am I going to pay for my health insurance, or am I going to pay for this week's groceries? And that's
2: right.
0: That's not a lie. I mean, you literally have people in this country with those decisions, and it does not help when the upper middle class or the people in Washington sit back and say, "Oh, you can do both. Come on, it's not that bad." You haven't walked a mile in this person's shoes, so I suggest you shut the hell up.
2: Yeah. Well, and you know, there's. You know, you always hear that two sides of the coin. Look, you made poor decisions in your life. You either didn't go to school, you didn't do this, you didn't take the classes, you know, you smoked the weed, or you did whatever it was. Well, now you've created a situation in your life. And I have heard more than one occasion, you know, Sir Richard Attenborough, who said, "I do not blame people for their mistakes, but I do ask that they pay for them."
0: Yeah.
2: And what they'll say is that, look, these people are in this situation because they didn't go to school, they didn't take the time, they didn't have this, they popped out two or three or four kids, you know, now they got, you know, a real situation they don't know what to do with, and nobody else is responsible for their terrible life but themselves. You know, I hear a lot of politicians tell me that. You know, and I'm not saying they're 100% wrong, but they're not. They're way, way off. Some people have situations that, you know, their spouse dies, or their spouse is a real piece of crap.
0: Yep.
2: And now they're stuck with a kid or two, and you know, whatever the case. So there are a lot of different situations.
0: Yeah, the world is not black and white. There's a lot of gray, and unfortunately, the people. Look, I certainly don't want to point fingers, but there are plenty of people in this world that still believe the world is black and white, and the reality is there's a lot of gray in this world that people don't want to admit to, one way or the other.
2: Well, and what you find, too, is that people have a superfluous ideology or understanding about something until they actually have an experience in it. And when they find themselves an experience in it, they come back and they go, "I really, you know," when you're, a very interesting quote, when your experience is uneventful, it really sets you up to misjudge a situation. And I can tell you, I had a real understanding, I thought, of what the legal system and the justice system was all about until I got into my first lawsuit and someone sued me. And I'll tell you what, my lawyer sat down face to face and said, let me just give you a piece of reality. It's not who's right or wrong. It's what they can make it look like.
0: Yep.
2: And the worst place for you to be in our justice system is the innocent party. Because they'll go to the judge and they'll say, ABC 123, do re mi, you've got 30 days to answer that. If you don't answer it, the judge pops the gavel, and whatever they ask for, they get. So, you got to go spend all kinds of money to fight, even when you've done nothing wrong, And it's, I think, and I would love to see this. I'd love your opinion on this. But Israel has done a very interesting thing. If you want to sue me for $100,000, Ron, okay, you sue me for $100,000, you have to post bond of $100,000 to sue me for that $100,000. And if you lose it, you have to pay. I get the $100,000 plus the court costs. And they have cut down the frivolous lawsuits by over 90% because all of a sudden, they could lose something major and they have to post it. You know what I mean?
0: Yeah, that's an interesting twist. I mean, it's kind of like, for lack of a better term, it's kind of gambling. Where you're putting up, if you're suing someone for $100,000, you got to put up $100,000, and it's winner take all.
2: Well, and that's exactly it.
0: Yeah.
2: Where our justice system sucks is that someone comes up, they decide they can sue somebody, they send a demand of what they want, and then you have 30 days to answer that with your own lawyer. God help you if you can't afford a lawyer.
0: Yeah.
2: Okay. And they turn around. And the lawyer will do it pro bono because he or she sees blood in the water, and they'll just take 40% of the proceeds of whatever they get. So the other guy doesn't have to pay a dime. But you, as the one who has to, defend yourself, you've got to come up and mortgage your house, and you're the one that's got to mortgage your factory and whatever else or sell property to be able to afford the lawyers. $300 to $500 an hour is a cheap lawyer.
0: Yeah.
2: I mean, some of them are $900, $1,000
0: a month. No, yeah.
2: People generally don't do anything because they can't afford to do anything.
0: Yeah.
2: You saw that movie where the lady finds out that the company was dumping chromium hexafluoride into the water, and the people were eating it or drinking it, and all of them were getting cancer.
0: Yeah, Aaron Brockovich. Yeah.
2: And there it is. Yeah, Aaron Brockovich. If there wasn't a person like Aaron Brockovich to go ahead and do this, these people would just be screwed. The government. Do you remember? I don't know whether you're even aware. I don't know. But our government did mock nuclear war. Did you know that?
0: Oh, yeah.
2: Yeah, they did mock nuclear war. They had them all dig a trench 2.5 miles from ground zero, 6 feet deep. And they said that they put their face, put their hands over their eyes and their face to the ground. And when the bomb went off, they said that they could see the bones in their hands through their shut eyes when it went off. And then these GIs were to march into ground zero. And they did. Okay? And what did our government do? Every one of them died of some kind of cancer, prostate, lung, whatever. And the government just had a continuance on these people suing the government for 37 years, I believe, until every one of them died.
0: Yeah.
2: They never got anything there, them or their families. That's how good our government is.
0: All right, brother, be good.
2: All right, man.
0: See ya. All right. And what did we do when, I don't know if any of you guys did it or not, but we did it in the school that I was in. Every once in a while, you had a nuke drill. where you had to hide underneath your desk. And I was like, this isn't going to help us. What do you mean? Do you honestly think that hiding underneath a desk is going to somehow save your life? They're going to drop a nuke, and you want us to hide underneath the desk? Yeah. No wonder why I was labeled a troublemaker by some teachers. I don't know. I mean, seems kind of odd to me. Maybe that's just me. I don't know.
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0: All right, Guardians are losing 6-2, bottom of the eighth inning. Mets leading the Guardians up in Cleveland. Poll question for tonight: will you be taking advantage of Ohio's back-to-school sales tax holiday, August 7th through the 9th? 59% of you are saying no. Keep those votes a-coming. 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You're on the Ron Potesta Show. What's going on?
6: Hey, Ron.
0: Hey, what's up, man?
6: Hey, so I want to touch on this Social Security a little bit.
0: Yeah.
6: Hold on a second. Alexa, off. I'm 67.
0: All right. Have you retired yet?
6: Yeah, I retired a long time ago.
0: Okay.
6: I'm 62. Well, 62. I started collecting Social Security at 62.
0: Okay.
6: And I'll tell you why. Now, my retirement age would have been 67.
0: Mm-hmm.
6: So I would have got my max from my thing. You know what I mean?
0: Yeah.
6: So what I lose is 25%. Let's say a guy makes $2,000 a month on Social Security.
0: Okay.
6: So you retire at 62 instead of 67. So you're losing $500 a month.
0: Mm-hmm. That's
6: $6,000 a year.
0: Okay.
6: Right? Now, so if you leave at 62, you're going to get 12 checks a year for 5 years. That's 60 checks.
0: Yep.
6: Okay. That's a lot of checks. Minus 500 a check.
0: Mm-hmm.
6: But you're getting 1,500 a check for 12 months, and that's 18,000 a year.
0: Yeah.
6: So you're losing 6 but gaining 18.
0: Okay.
6: Now, does that make sense to you?
0: I don't think you're gaining anything. You're just getting what you're supposed to be getting.
6: Well, what do you mean? You're getting 12 checks that you wouldn't get. You're gaining 60 checks if you waited to 67. So you're 60 checks ahead.
0: Yeah, you're 60 right? checks ahead at a substantially okay. less amount of money.
6: All right, 18,000 instead of 24,000.
0: Yeah.
6: Now, okay, so that's $6,000. How many years do you think it takes to offset that? 12 years to make up the $6,000 you lost.
0: Okay.
6: Per year.
0: Okay. Well, you're also not putting into consideration the amount of money that you would have made had you stayed working, which I'm pretty sure you were going to be making more than $18,000 a year as an employer somewhere.
6: Oh, I would have made 5 times that.
0: Okay. Well, then.
6: But I didn't need to work anymore, and I would have done the same thing anyway.
0: Okay.
6: I took the money.
0: I mean, yeah.
6: Why
0: it's,
6: wouldn't you?
0: Yeah. At the end of the day, it's, you know, it's a decision. If you feel that you can live off of what you're going to be getting on a monthly basis with the amount of money that you have saved or invested, then have at it.
6: But what I'm trying to say is it takes 12 years to make up the difference. You can't live long enough to get the difference. Maybe you can in your family. Maybe you have longevity.
0: Yeah. So, I mean, we do, but, you know, then again, I've already have an older brother that's passed away and never saw a dime of Social Security. So,
6: okay, so let me ask you this. Like that guy was just on the phone bragging he ain't taking it till 70.
0: Yeah.
6: So he's got a hope he lives to be 82 to get to the amount he lost on Social Security.
0: Yeah, but he's not losing it if he's making buku bucks.
6: But you're losing it because you ain't taking it.
0: Yeah, I know, but you're making more money by not taking it.
6: You're not allowed to work and take Social Security, Ron.
0: Well, no, I'm saying the work, you're making buku bucks. Who the hell cares about $18,000 at that point? If you're making $90,000 a year and you want to work until you're 70 years of age, who the hell cares about $18,000 if I want to still work and make $90,000? I mean, I'm throwing numbers out.
6: No, I'm not saying that. I'm just saying math. I'm just telling you math.
0: I mean, at the end of the day, I'm having too much fun to retire right now. I'll retire when I'm ready to retire. I'll know.
6: I retired before that, actually.
0: Yeah.
6: But what I'm just trying to say is, it's there, you should take it.
0: Because
6: you know what? If you don't, the next person is.
0: Yeah.
6: And the reason Social Security is going broke is because the government has used it for all their money they needed.
0: Well, exactly. And they never paid a dime of it back, which, you know, we've had this conversation. The baby boomer generation started in what, 1946? So you add 65, which was the mandatory year of retirement. So starting in 2011, these dumbasses in Washington should have known, starting January 1, 2011, the wave of all waves was coming. The baby boomer generation was starting to retire.
6: Well, there's another reason, too. All these drug addicts and drunks that go on disability, where do you think that money's coming from?
0: Well, it shouldn't be coming from Social Security, but it is.
6: It is. So, you know, when Roosevelt started it, he started it for the working man to have something that they didn't have anything. He didn't just start the Social Security thing for the drunks, the drug addicts, the people want to be transgenders that can't cope with society, so they go on.
0: Don't generalize. There's some people on disability for real reasons, too.
6: Oh, I'm not saying there isn't. I mean, if you have an issue, that's fine. But it's, you know, welfare is a good thing. It's for an issue, for people that are down on their luck.
0: Yeah, absolutely. Absolutely.
6: Down on your luck, yes. That's what this government's all about. If you're down in your luck, let's help you out. But
0: yeah.
6: I just said, there's a lot of people on there that aren't down on their luck. They're reaping the benefit.
0: Well, and they should be, and thanks for the call, because I'm up against it. They should be nailed. They should be nailed. There's no two ways about that. You know, the people that are screwing the system should be screwed. For lack of a better term, they should be kicked off of it. Totally. If you're screwing the system, sorry about your luck. You're done. I don't want anybody living off the dole. If you're a capable person, I don't want you living off of anybody. Get off your butt and work. Yeah, there's too many people screwing the system. Now, having said that, the government's version of poverty is an abject failure. That number is so freaking low, it's absurd. For a single person, their idea of poverty is $18,000 a year. For a single person, $18,000 a year, you're out of your mind. Try living as a single person on $24,000 a year. That's tough. WNIR, Kent Akron, we're back in a bit.
7: From ABC News, I'm Wayne Cabot. Most polls close now in five states with primaries today. ABC News projecting the Republican winner in Virginia to face Democratic Senator Mark Warner will be Army veteran Bert Mizusawa. Most watched is Michigan with Haley Stevens, establishment Democrat, facing socialist-aligned Dr. Abdul El-Sayed. ABC Washington Bureau Chief Rick Klein says it's the biggest test yet for progressive insurgents.
8: They've had some notable victories, but almost all of them have been in deep blue areas. They haven't been in real battleground states, and that's what makes Michigan tonight so critical. Michigan is a classic battleground state. It flipped from Trump to Biden, back to Trump in 2024. Democrats need to hold on to that Senate seat if they're going to have realistic chances of holding on to the Senate or taking over the Senate this fall.
7: In the Michigan governor primary, ABC projecting Democrat Jocelyn Benson will win, and that Kansas Republicans Roger Marshall will win the Senate primary, Ty Masterson the governor's primary. An Ohio House race is in question with the incumbent facing allegations of domestic violence, which he denies.
9: Republican Senator Bernie Moreno of Ohio calling his former son-in-law, Ohio Congressman Max Miller, who is running for re-election, a madman, saying the congressman, who is married to the senator's daughter, Emily, is putting the family through hell.
10: This is truly the seventh level of hell. This has been a horrific experience for my entire family.
9: The senator's daughter, Emily, claims Congressman Miller, her ex-husband, abused her. In a February police report obtained by ABC News, she claims he threw her against the wall, once held a gun to her head, and another time threw hot water on her.
7: ABC's Rachel Scott in Washington reporting President Trump called Miller to say he's worried he won't win. And tonight, Trump is fundraising at his golf club in L.A., where we've learned that an intruder was arrested Sunday carrying ammo. You're listening to ABC News.
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11: 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This product is not intended to diagnose, treat, cure, or prevent any disease.
7: The Defense Department tells Congress that the National Guard's ongoing mission in Washington, D.C. is projected to cost another $1.4 billion through the remainder of the Trump administration. That deployment began last summer. The Education Department has been ordered by a federal court to write off $11 billion in student loans.
15: The ruling is the result of a class action lawsuit filed in 2019 by students or former students who said the for-profit schools they attended had lured them into enrolling by offering unrealistic promises of their earning potential upon graduation. Now the loans the plaintiffs took out to attend might be forgiven.
7: ABC's Jim Ryan. The National Association of Realtors says that home prices rose in 80% of metro markets in the second quarter, up from 71% earlier this year. The national median single-family existing home price also rose 1.5% year-to-year to $434,900. An Alabama neighborhood comes together to help one 11-year-old celebrate his birthday.
16: We got you a whole bag here.
17: Oh, my gosh. Thanks, guys. Bag.
7: Leah Farrow asked neighbors if they'd help her son, Soren, celebrate his July 4th birthday with his favorite activity, trick-or-treating, and 80 families came through.
18: My overwhelming feeling was really just, like, relief, because I know he's safe here.
7: Soren is autistic and got more than just candy. Some neighbors surprised him with birthday presents. Wayne Cabot, ABC News.
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0: 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All right, we got full lines loaded up and ready to go, so let's get at it. You're on the Ron Potesta Show. What's going on?
23: Hey, Ron.
0: What up?
23: Hey, you know, just an aside on the tax holiday. You know, that's so generous for the state of Ohio.
0: Isn't it?
23: 2 days. How nice. Republican legislature and Mike DeWine. Aren't you generous?
0: Yeah, and it's and you get clothing priced at $75 or less per item, school supplies priced at $20 or less per item, school instructional materials priced at $20 or less per item. But you don't want computers on there. Apparently they were eligible before, they're not eligible this time.
23: Oh, of course not. Maybe you can go on and buy a bucket and a mop and a bucket or something. I don't know. But, you know, on that same line, on Social Security, if you're aware, and I know a lot of people aren't, I at one point wasn't aware while working that if I reach age 65, you don't necessarily have to retire and quit your job. You can collect. So if you're 65, working right now, you can still get a Social Security check as long as you meet the age requirement. So look into that, Ron, because you could, what are you letting them keep the money for?
0: Actually, I could retire right now. The problem is if you wanted to get another job, you cannot make as much as you make for Social Security. And for every amount of money you make over Social Security, you get taxed beyond belief. I already looked into it. Let's say someone has $2,000 a month, and you wanna work part time, and your part time job pays over $2,000 a month. Well, get ready to pay a crap load of taxes.
23: You may, I don't know what the tax calculation is, but you're still coming out ahead because you're working and you're getting that Social Security check. Now, when you retire, it's a different calculation, yes, but you can get that money now, and if you choose to do so. So it's... And a lot of people do. I know people working very lucrative county jobs and so forth that are making very good money and they're collecting their Social Security, which was, you know, while they were below retirement age, still making that good money, and they get good checks.
0: Yeah.
23: So it's something worth looking into if you decide, and the Pfizer gives you a big raise to keep you there. Even if he gives you that big raise, you could still collect that money. All they look at is, well, is Ron 65? He's still working. Okay, here's what we calculate. And when you want to retire, the benefit is still there. Now, there are people in Washington, no names, please, that want to change that. Oh, well, why are we paying them Social Security when they're working? And I won't say what party it is. We can figure it out. The same party who brought us John Husted and the data centers.
0: Mm-hmm.
23: On and on we go. And look, I don't agree with Sherrod Brown on everything he does, but in full, I would trust Sherrod Brown over Husted and Mike DeWine, who were up to their necks, and you got these people, First Energy executives, wanted a retrial. Well, they got a retrial and found them guilty again. Go to prison where you belong, but you're not the only ones that belong there.
0: Yeah, well, they've only gotten one. The two was a hung jury, and those two will go back to trial at another time, but they got a fall guy. They got a fall guy.
23: And DeWine comes out of it smelling like whatever he can smell like, I guess. I'm not being overly critical because he's a Republican, but for God's sake, you know, the insult of this the tax holiday is just beyond the pale.
0: Yeah, you would think that that we could do a little bit better. Although I will say, and thanks for the call, I appreciate it. Next year, lawmakers are expanding the holiday to 15 days. And it will cover most tangible items under $500. The provision is included in a budget correction bill, House Bill 479. It puts $320 million into the expanded sales tax holiday fund, mandating a sales tax holiday August 1 through 15, 2027. That, according to an article written by Amy Knapp in today's today's Beacon Journal. All right, let's get back at it. You're out of here. You're on the Ron Podesta Show. What's going on?
1: How you doing, my friend?
0: I'm good.
1: I grew up in the 60s, the 70s. I was born in 1957.
0: Okay.
1: I got sick, though, at the age of 61, and pretty much I've been retired, as they say. But the problem is, had I awaited myself and continued working back, they used to send you, I don't know if you ever got any, but there were green yearly statements showing your credits. I had 40 credits when I was in at 30, I had 40 credits of it by the Social Security Department.
0: Mm.
1: Okay, they used to send out a green paper. I got it every year. It had the amount I would make at age 65, and then on up, how much my retirement will be. Well, I don't even get half of what I would have got because I got sick early. Okay?
0: Gotcha.
1: Now, the work, they were very strict about working. You weren't allowed to work more than 22 hours, for starters, a week if you were on disability.
0: Mm-hmm.
1: And then at age 67, you automatically go to SSI. Now, from what I've looked up and understand, if you make almost, you can barely make anything and be on SSI, or they will penalize you by taking the amounts out of your SSI check. So if you make $1,000 or more than Social Security's paying you, they're going to take that $1,000 out of your check.
0: Well, yeah, you can't be on Social Security and disability at the same time.
1: No, no, I'm not saying you can't be on. You're not going to be on disability at 67. They automatically transfer you to SSI at 67.
0: Okay. Yeah.
1: And if you start working at 67, they're going to take, for every dollar that you make more than they allow, and that's barely anything above what you're getting, they're going to take it out of your check.
0: Yeah, it's I've already looked into it. It's right. If you make it, let's say your Social Security is $2,000, and if you make $2,001, for anything over $2,000 is going to get taxed. You can make as much as what they're giving you.
1: No.
0: That's what they've told me.
1: No, it has nothing to do with taxes. They're going to deduct it from your check that you get monthly.
0: Okay.
1: They just will match what you're making over, above the rule, will be deducted from your check. Not that has nothing to do with tax.
0: Yeah.
1: Social Security's already taxed your payments. Okay.
0: Yeah. So if I have a Social Security check for $2,000, and I decide that I want to stay working, and they go $2,500, that means the next Social Security check is going to be $1,500,
1: or less.
0: Or less, exactly.
1: You're not going to screw the government.
0: No. No. Well. Okay. Yeah. And thanks for the call. They're the kings of screwing people. You can't screw with the kings. Those people, they're the tops when it comes to screwing people. You're on the Ron Podesta Show. What's going on?
2: Hey, Ron. COVID cut a lot of people off Social Security. They probably want another COVID to get more off Social Security.
0: How did they get them off of Social Security? If they were still working, how did they get them off Social Security?
2: They died.
0: Well, yeah. I mean, you're talking about in the grand scheme of things, those people and anyone else under the age of 65, sure.
2: Yeah, they don't get it. But anyway, one of the callers recently said that we should nuke Iran. Now, no one has dropped a nuclear bomb since 1945.
0: Yeah.
2: If we use the nuke in any way, that would give Putin an excuse to nuke Ukraine. It would give North Korea an excuse to nuke Japan.
0: Sure.
2: It would give Pakistan an excuse to nuke any country or India.
0: Yeah, and then someone would nuke us. So.
2: And Israel would have an excuse to use their nukes.
0: Yeah, no thanks. It's, you know, again, you also have to keep in consideration most of the people in Iran are not Revolutionary Guard hardcore knuckleheads. Yeah. They're people that actually want out of that country, but they can't get out of that country because they foolishly surrendered their weapons when the regime took hold in 79.
2: Well, you know, for anyone to suggest using nukes is kind of a knucklehead in my book. But there are people out there who say they will pay any price for gas and support Trump. I don't think people understand that you can't blindly follow a leader.
0: Well, that goes for the Democrats, too. I mean, you're right. You can't blindly follow a leader. But
2: they're not in power now.
0: Well, no, they're not. But they were, and they have been, and the Democrats have blindly followed their leader.
2: Well, that might not be in the future. That might be. Who knows? You never know until the.
0: Well, no, I'm just talking. I'm just talking the past. You know, because they're not in power now. But when they were in power, they were blindly following their leader. I mean, it's they're not. The Republicans aren't doing what the Democrats didn't do. They've both parties follow their leader and blindly follow their leader.
2: Well, I don't think Clinton or Obama got us into so much crap as Trump has. But anyway, you know that state tax holiday. You know, the state has billions in surplus right now. Why wait till next year? That's being cheap.
0: Well, they had no time to do it now, but they'll do it next year. I mean,
2: They have no time because they're on vacation.
0: Well, they had no time because August 7th is coming up in a few days. I mean, look, at the end of the day, at least I'll give them credit for at least sitting back and saying, okay, we're going to prepare for 2027 with House Bill 479, and we'll have a 15-day mandate tax holiday in 27. I mean, at least I'll give them credit for that.
2: Well, you know, Ron, that our Columbus legislature is a part-time job. They only work part of the year.
0: Well, yeah, just like the people in Washington.
2: Well,
0: I mean, it's welcome to politics.
2: It's, you know, there's no requirement that a politician has to even report on his job.
0: Well, yeah, but if you want to get reelected, you probably should.
2: As far as the law goes, I understood some years ago that they're required to only put in 30 days a year.
0: Yeah, that's kind of scary.
2: Yeah, think about it.
0: Yeah.
2: That's why nothing gets done.
0: Well, no, nothing gets done because both parties are stupid. That's why nothing gets done.
2: Well,
0: hang on a second. You've got people that are on the far wackadoodle left and the far wackadoodle right, and they can't see eye to eye on anything. Hell, the only time when they pass something of substance is A, when somebody puts pressure on them, or B, they have to go on vacation, so they're going to pass something because if they don't, they can't go on vacation. If it means going on vacation, they'll suddenly work together.
2: And C is the big one. They're told what to do and what to vote for.
0: Well, I mean, they're told by who?
2: The people who have the real power.
0: Well, the people that have the real power are the 535 people. Now, if you want to talk about the companies that have long since bought and paid for their vote,
2: that's right.
0: At the end of the day, they can put pressure on them,
2: but those
0: people can still sit back, insert middle finger in air, and tell them to pound salt. They can do whatever they want to do. Of course, then again, you and I both know if they were to do that, they'd lose their seat in a heartbeat.
2: Yeah, they would be in big doo-doo if they did that.
0: Well, yeah, they'd probably get voted out because, well, that, you know, you don't mess with the people.
2: They have ways of trumping up allegations.
0: Well, that's poppycock too. Yeah, if you got a clean nose, you're not gonna get nailed for anything if you got a clean nose.
2: I mean, that fellow just recently talked to you about the cost of a lawyer, and if you're brought into court for anything at all, even though you're innocent, you have to hire a lawyer to protect yourself.
0: No, I understand you, that. I understand that.
2: It costs you big bucks.
0: Yeah, well, just make sure you keep your nose clean, and then none of that happens. You know. Make sure you keep your nose clean. None of that stuff happens. I know people will sit back and go, well, what about the canoeist? Okay. Hate to say this, but if he doesn't stick his hand in the water, he's probably not in trouble. Again, I know I know. I'm sure people are like, Ron, you're talking out of both sides of your mouth. No, I'm not, because technically, by law, if you stick your hand in the water in the Lincoln reflecting pool, you can be charged with a crime. By law, technically.

0: especially for a team that doesn't have anything left. But, you know, it is what it is. Pirates trailing the Brewers 4-2, bottom of the sixth inning, still plenty of time over there. Okay, we'll look at the forecast, update the poll question, and take more of your phone calls in a bit. Stick around.
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0: All right, here's your weather forecast for tonight. Mostly clear. We'll have a overnight low in the low 60s, like 62 degrees for the low tonight. Tomorrow, partly cloudy skies early, and then the thunderstorms will start to develop, albeit the scattered variety. Scattered thunderstorms developing in the afternoon. We'll have a high tomorrow of 84. Tomorrow night, partly to mostly cloudy skies with scattered thunderstorms before midnight, will drop back to 67. And then on Thursday, we'll have partly cloudy skies. A stray shower or thunderstorm is possible. Thursday's high is 86. It is currently 69 degrees under clear skies at the Talk of Akron, WNIR 100 FM. Poll question for tonight. Will you be taking advantage of Ohio's back-to-school sales tax holiday, August the 7th through the 9th? 63% of you are saying no. 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We made mention the Guardians lose tonight. Your final score, 6-2. The Mets take game one of their series with the Guardians. The sports poll question, by the way, with the trades, will the Guardians make the playoffs? 64% of you are saying no. You can cast your vote on that poll as well by going to the website WNIR.com. All right, let's get back at it. 330-673-1234. You're on the Ron Potesta Show. What's going on?
5: Hey, Ronnie P., how you doing?
0: All right, what's up, man?
5: Okay, so tuned in a little late, but I'd like to make a comment on a caller was talking about how if you're in a position, you kind of put yourself there. You know, you smoked weed, or you didn't put in the overtime, or you didn't sweat. And I would just like to offer. You know, an addition, not necessarily an imposing, because that's, you know, certain things are very simplistic and common sense. But the reality is it's relative. You know, you got nature and nurture in there. You know, kind of sort of the hand you're dealt. That's a major contributor to where you're going to be. You're going to be there's exceptions to the rules. But obviously there's a variable, but it's within, you know, the realm of reality. And a lot of people who say, well, you should have this and you should have that, they're basically using their own life experiences and the own choices and options that they had. And what a lot of people don't realize, especially with this plague of drugs and addicts for parents, and neighbors, and, you know, especially in the, more

0: populated areas, the inner city, a lot of these people that are in an economically depressed situation, they didn't have the same opportunities that you did there, you know, maybe in the suburbs, you know, maybe in a different household. So, you know, it's human nature to say that if something happens to me, it's external. It's, you know, something else. Like I was late to work because my tire went flat. And if something happens to you, you were late to work because your tire went flat, where it's your fault because you should have allowed time for potential breakdowns and you should have had your maintenance up on your tires, you know, and, you know, it's your fault that you were late because your tire. If it happens to me, it's not my fault. It's something else. And just to, again, to kind of add, it's that, you know, some people don't have the luxury of having, you know, a Goodyear or Firestone credit card where they can go in and get a set of tires. You know, they're going down to Arlington Street here in Akron and getting a used tire for $20, only when they absolutely have to. And so for someone to judge someone else based on their own life experiences, it's just incomplete. You know, it's just not, it's not really fair to the conversation.
1: Well, yeah, it's first of all, especially if you're in a completely different class than the other person, as far as money goes, it's unrealistic. You know,
0: yeah,
1: if you haven't walked in a person who has not got a lot of money and not a lot of options, then you probably need to zip it.
0: Yeah, and the hidden dysfunctional family has always been, I'm sure, you know, since the beginning of time, but with the advent of drugs, that has been, you know, on steroids squared. You would have people that normally wouldn't do certain things that would, you know, consciously take care of their kids, and maybe they would mess up to a certain thing. But with drugs, there's parents that literally, I mean, use their kids. And so to come up in that environment where you don't have any type of experience, you know, they talk about some cultures will give a child allowance and they can spend half of it frivolously, and the other half they have to put aside for big purchases. So, you know, what about the kid that never ever has anything unless they steal it, or you know, unless, you know, something like that. So again, for those that are out there that are passing judgment, it's just that, and they've never been there. They don't understand what's going on, you know, in some of these places, you know, and again, okay, well, we should just make the punishment worse. We should cut off their hands like they do in the Philippines if you steal, or, you know, death sentence for, you know, your first offense of drugs, whatever, you know, those type of, you know, people talking about making policy. So that's my soapbox for, you know, for that, people that don't have the experience, don't understand. It's not that they're bad people or being judgmental. They just don't know. They just don't, and they don't know they don't know.
1: Well, yeah, you don't know because you haven't experienced it. If you've experienced poor, then you know you know what poor is if you've experienced it.
0: Right,
1: and if you haven't experienced it, then you probably need to zip it.
0: Yeah, and you know, discrimination and opportunity and. You know, the value system that somebody is instilled with, so their ability to make the, you know, quote, right choices, or the ability, the guy said, well, you didn't go to college, you didn't, you know, come on, you didn't graduate high school, you know, you don't have the foundations or the fundamental, and the opportunities are the corner boys. I mean, that's the ones that are, that your role models, you know, in those situations. So, again, while I'm going to the bat for the less fortunate, the tax holiday. You know, when you go to the there's no tax on food, but there is on pop. You know, so you go to someplace, you got to, if you eat it in, you got to pay sales tax on the entire bill. If you take it to go, the only thing that's taxable is the fizzy stuff. Correct?
1: If you take it to go, I'm not 100% sure.
0: For food, there's some.
1: Yeah, if it's fast food, if it's fast food, if you're eating in, you pay a tax. If you aren't eating in, you don't pay a tax at all.
0: Honestly, I think that's the way that government can kind of put the finger on the scale. And my little scheme here would be that it's back to school supplies, especially from local suppliers, you know, instead of having the Asian, you know, whatever, the back to school supplies should always be tax exempt. Always be, you know, because the state, you know, the state of Ohio and the county of Summit are always going to benefit from a well-educated, population. So it shouldn't. And again, I can imagine and have been there, done that. It's been a while. But a single parent or a low-income parent circling the aisle, they got the list. Okay, you got to get this, this, this, and this. And then the kid wants that, that, and the other thing. And so you have multiple kids, and you're trying to decide, and you've got a budget. So say you got $100, that other $7 is going to be another item. That could be another item that some kid's not going to get. You know, when you're down to that. So again, for your rich retirees and whatever. So that's something. Again, if you don't understand that, if you're trying to budget down to the penny, and you've got more mouths to feed or more, you know, lunch pails or book bags to stock, then you have money. You know, it's not just an unlimited thing. And you know, what's in your wallet? Well, let's put it on the Capital One. And we'll pay for it out of this week, this month's, you know, quarterly dividend.
1: Yeah, but then you're really putting yourself into a bad thing, because if you don't pay that that nice little card on a monthly basis and pay it in full, then you have an ungodly interest rate that you got to deal with. Hey, I got to get going. Thanks for the call. I appreciate it. You are on the Ron Potesta Show. What's going on?
2: Came off speaker. Can you hear me?
1: Yeah, I can hear you.
2: All right. Timberwolf here. It seemed like WNR has been having a problem since something got fried, and I could barely hear the volume, and there was a few times when I was trying to get on WNIR, and they couldn't hear me, but it seems like they got that fixed.
1: Okay.
2: So whatever it was causing that problem.
1: Yeah.
2: I just want to make a big shout-out to the Portage County Sheriff's Department, keeping Portage County beautiful. I saw that the inmate program, that they were out on State Route 44 cleaning up the trash along State Route 44. And that's one of my pet peeves, is when I see trash laying around, I try to clean it up myself out towards down by the Mogador Reservoir, but... Yeah, they really had them out there, and they made it up and down. Probably made it up and down on State Route 44 there, so that was pretty good, you know. Let me see, what else is going on? Did you see? I saw some little video. I don't know if you heard about this or if it's true, that there was some a rocket or something that is a projectile and is heading towards the moon.
1: Yeah, it's gonna crash land into the moon. A piece of the rocket is. It's gonna crash land into the moon. Yeah.
2: Yeah, I think that's on August 5th, and I don't know if you could see it, if a person could see it by naked eye, or if they have a telescope or something, but then. They might be able to see something. I guess the cloud of dust is really going to go up, you know. Yeah, that's kind of interesting. Let me see. I talked to one of my friends today. He does scats for the football in the state of Ohio.
1: Mm-hmm.
2: So me and him, his name's Mark, and we're going to be going to some games. We like going to, like, the Mogador Wildcats, or I graduated from Field in 83, so I'm just a month younger than you. So my birthday would be September 5th.
1: Gotcha.
2: Now, I remember growing up in the 60s and 70s. It was a great time growing up, you know, being a kid and whatever. And I always did like that you went to school right after Labor Day.
1: Yep.
2: And got out in early June.
1: Yep.
2: And I was wondering if those that, now the county fairs that go on, you know, through the months, you know, I wonder how they work with that, the schools, like with Portage County or something like that, like the Portage County Randolph Fair, they always went to school right after the fair so the children can, or the students can do their class projects with the animals or whatever else they do and stuff like that, you know, because, you know, there's some of these fairs can go into probably September, October or something like that. And I don't know if they have special disposition or whatever you call that, you know, if, you know, they're going to do these class projects at the county fairs.
1: Well, I know that, and thanks for the call. I appreciate it. I know that there's still some kids living in the country that belong to 4-H, and in Mahoning County, you got the Canfield Fair, which happens the Wednesday before Labor Day, and it goes all the way to Labor Day. So those kids that are in 4-H, they're at the fairgrounds. They're missing school that week. As a matter of fact, one of the school districts just to the south of the Canfield Fair, South Range, they don't go to school that week. But the week before is their first week in school. And then the next week, they're off because there's a bunch of kids in South Range that belong to 4-H, and they're at the Canfield Fair showing off their animals. And I'm just like, wait a second. Why not just start after Labor Day? And the idea that you go to school for a week and then you're off for a week, do you honestly think that those kids are going to remember what you taught them the first week of school as they're on vacation the second week? That doesn't make any sense. You're on the Ron Potesta Show. What's going on?
3: Oh, thanks, Ron. Yeah, I can't even imagine what it's like to go to school nowadays when you think about it.
1: Yeah.
3: I tell you, let's see, was the, you were talking Social Security there.
1: Yes.
3: And the solvency of Social Security?
1: It's, you know, the knuckleheads that were, that are in the House and Senate, right, kept borrowing and borrowing and borrowing and never paid it back. So now, you know, you don't have a whole lot of Social Security money. And you've got the largest generation of all time. You know, they're retiring, and all of a sudden we don't have the bucks.
3: Well, right, yeah. I've been talking to you know, I took financial management when I was in college, and I've done any number of different studies on economics, and one of the scams that we're not being told is that if you would just raise the minimum wage, you could create a solvency for Social Security. Just raising the minimum wage. And you notice they haven't raised the minimum wage in, Obama? It's like a dozen years. Or
1: no, they've raised the minimum wage already. If I'm not mistaken, minimum wage is up close to $10 an hour now.
3: Well, statewide, but yeah. not nationwide. That's what I'm talking about. The, you know, statewide is still stuck at, or excuse me, nationwide is still stuck at $7.25. And, you know, hardly anybody makes us, is trapped at that.
1: Yeah.
3: But if the minimum wage was raised in an authentic way to, you know, $15 is what they were asking for at the turn of the century.
1: Yeah, that's way too much.
3: Oh, no, far from it. I'm the guy from California, and Gavin just was touting the idea of $25 an hour.
1: Yeah, and that's absurd. That would be absurd.
3: I disagree. The reality is most people can't survive what it is right at the moment.
1: If you want to put the minimum wage at $25, have fun eating a $10 hamburger, because that's exactly what's going to happen.
3: Well, we don't have $10 hamburgers out here. I paid about $19 the other day.
1: Well then get used to about $30 hamburgers.
3: Well, the point is that the honest minimum wage should be far higher than what it is.
1: Oh, I agree with that. $7.25 is embarrassing. But right. The idea that you want to put it at 15, no, it 12, great, no problem. Because at the end of the day, minimum wage is a job for teenagers. It's a job for first time job people. You're not supposed to be making a living on minimum wage.
3: Well, the reality of the reality of people who I'm trying to think of 14 different ways to raise this, because the standard of living has gone up so high. It's like if you've got a kid that is just getting their first job, and they're tricked into believing that 7.25 is real, or even 15 is real, and as you're saying, 10. I mean that's. When I took financial management, they taught us to never, ever, ever borrow money over 3%. Well, the baby boom got suckered out of that back in Gerald Ford. There were usury laws all across America that said that 7% was against the law. That was the old loan sharking level. And now when you try to borrow money and they're talking 14%, or down in Alabama, they tried to do a referendum a couple of years ago that would lower the usury rate down to 46%. That means that they're paying, God knows, you hear about these check cashing places. So if we want to train the next generation into having an honest, healthy lifestyle or an ability to raise kids and have a future, and all of a sudden you realize that they've been trapped in believing that a minimum wage of $7 is real, when in fact it should be. Well, if I were to go to the minimum wage when I was a kid, in 1968, the minimum wage was $1.60, and an ounce of gold was $32 an ounce. And so if you looked at it, it would take you 20 hours at minimum wage to buy an ounce of gold. And so right away, Richard Nixon took us off the gold standard, and he then started allowing interest rates to start climbing like crazy. And so the minimum wage, I haven't looked at the ounce of gold today, but if it's over $4,000 an ounce, that means a $200 an hour minimum wage. That's how much cost of living is real.
1: Yeah. What year was it, 1968?
3: Yeah, February of 68.
1: Yeah, $1.60 adjusted for inflation in 1968 is worth $15.35 today.
3: That can't be true.
1: Well, it is true.
3: I was selling newspapers for 3 cents, and they went up to 4 cents. I went, a Coke was a nickel, and it went up to a 7 cents, and then it went up to a dime. What's a Coke now? What's a Buick? You could buy a brand new Buick for $2,000. Volkswagen was $19.95
1: yeah.
3: For a brand new one. you know, the idea that the cost of living is far higher than what these fake statistics that they're touting around. Just again, like I say, the ounce of gold at in 1968 was $32 an ounce, and even though it was a fixed price from from Roosevelt's administration, you could honestly buy an ounce of gold at in 20 hours at minimum wage. And so just take the ounce of gold today and divide it by 20, and that's where the cost of living is.
1: Okay, well, all I'm saying is adjusted for inflation, $1.60 in 1968, which was the federal minimum wage at the time, is equal to approximately $15.35 today. It reflects a total cumulative inflation rate of roughly 822% over the span, or an average annual inflation rate of about 3.98%.
3: Yeah, well, filling up Social Security is what I'm talking about. And when they've cheated us year after year after year after year, they haven't filled up Social Security. You know, these neocons and the MAGAs, for that matter, have been refusing to raise the minimum wage. They claim it's socialism. They claim it's communism. They come up with every excuse to be cheapskates. And it's funny because, you know, when I think of communism, I think of people that share. When I think of people that want to get an honest minimum wage, they call them communists? No, they're trying to get an honest minimum wage.
1: Well, I agree. $7.25 is outrageous. And it should be, you know, $12. If you want to push it to 15, all right, that's all well and good. But and I got to get going because I'm up against the commercials. But at the end of the day, minimum wage is not supposed to be something that you're making a living off of. Minimum wage is supposed to be your first-time job. If you're in a horrible situation, okay, it's tough. Have I lived on $13, $14 an hour? Yeah, and it's not fun. It's not fun. I can promise you it's not fun. I have done it. But shame on me because, you know, the end of the day, I didn't have any other jobs around me. But it's not supposed to be a job where you're, you know, trying to make a living. It's supposed to be a job where you are, you know, a kid, a high school kid making money at a, you know, flipping burgers or whatever, a college kid making money for, you know, to do some stuff for Saturday night party or Saturday night pizza, you know, in your dormitory. Minimum wage is not supposed to be the be-all, end-all as far as making a living. But I do agree that minimum wage needs to be raised. $7.25 an hour is outrageous.
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1: All right, 62% of you have voted no on our poll question. 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All right, let's get back to the phones. You're on the Ron Potesta Show. What's going on?
8: So didn't you vote for Obama twice, liberal?
1: Oh, you're so funny.
9: Watch it, sucker. You're getting on my nerve.
1: Yeah, you formed sentences very well. Oh, man, I'm telling you, that time on the short bus really did help you. You're on the Ron Potesta Show. What's going on?
10: Is this the far left-wing liberal, socialist communist?
1: Yeah, so hey. So they tell me, man.
10: Yes, yes. Ronnie, you know, just more frustration with the Cleveland Guardians tonight. I know you were on the air doing your show, or about to do your show, but let me take you real quickly through the first couple innings in the ball game. Cantillo, I think the second pitch of the game, Kwan made a great running catch in right center field or up against the wall, and they got out of the top of the first. So then you go to the bottom first, it's 0-0, and Kwan gets hit by a pitch to start the game. And then Joe Adell come up, our guy from the Angels, and he singled the left field. So first and second, nobody out. Then Chase DeLauter walked on five pitches. Now you got bases loaded, Ronnie, and no outs.
1: Wow.
10: Okay. And then Reese Hoskins struck out on three pitches, three swings and misses. One, two, three. Three pitches, Ron, three.
1: Okay.
10: That 177, by the way, okay?
1: Yeah.
10: We made a couple trades yesterday, okay? And this is my point. I'm going to get to my point. So, some of these guys need to sit on the bench a long time. That's why we made some trades, okay? Because they've had 4 months.
1: Who would you like to sit on the bench, being that, let's see, they've sent Manzardo down.
10: Yeah, David Fry, which...
1: Yeah, well, David Fry hasn't gotten a hit in a month of Sundays, yeah.
10: I think David Fry's career's over. You know,
1: yeah.
10: Mentally, it's over. It's over mentally.
1: Yeah.
10: So Angel Martinez comes up, you know, batting fifth, and he strikes out on four pitches. And I can see where this is going already. I mean,
1: Mr. Bazana.
10: It's a two-hopper to the second baseman, you know, right right to Frankie Lindor standing on the bag. So force play, they're out of the inning. So bases loaded on out, so you don't score a run. Not one, okay?
1: Mm-hmm.
10: So let's go to the top of the second inning now, and there's two outs, nobody on. You know, he's one pitch, ground ball to third base. You know, Arias makes a nice play. It's more towards the hole, but he fields it nice and clean. He makes a good throw. The guy's out by a foot and a half to 2 feet, no problem. He tries to throw one of his cannonballs because he's got a great arm, okay? And he likes to show it off a little bit too much. He threw the ball in the dirt, and the Hoskins couldn't field it. And I don't blame Hoskins. It was definitely a throwing error in Gabriel Ayers. And then a walk, Ronnie. And then guess what? A three-run home run.
1: Yep.
10: Okay?
1: Yep.
10: When you give out four outs in an inning, that's what happens when you're a team that is – I'm not saying you got to play perfect ball every night, but your margin for error is very, very thin with a team like that.
1: Yeah.
10: And so then Arias led off the bottom of the second, and he struck out on three pitches. Okay, then I had to turn it off. I was so mad. Like, because when we have an offense that's very limited, even with the trades you made, you've gotten better, but you're still limited offensively. You feel like 3-0 is like 6-0. You know what I'm saying?
1: Yeah.
10: Just you know, and I'm glad the front office was very aggressive and very active, but I thought, I'm not trying to make you laugh, I thought they needed to make one or two more trades. We got two bats. We probably needed three or four because we have so many liabilities in the lineup. Where once again, I think we're 2-for-12 or 2-for-14 tonight with runners in scoring position.
1: Yeah.
10: But it's been that way for 4+ months, Ron. It's not a 2-week thing or 3-week thing. This has been since March 28th.
1: Fun and being a Guardians fan.
10: What's that?
1: It's fun being a Guardians fan.
10: You know, Buster Olney put them the number one seed in the American League after today. Last time on this morning Sports Center, he said that the Dean to be in America now.
1: Look, you got 44 games left, and the good news is that the Guardians, 44 games that are left, percentage wise, they have the easiest schedule.
10: Yes, but it's been that way since the whole second half, and they haven't really benefited from it.
1: All right, well,
10: Mets aren't any good right now, and they're struggling for a gun, guys. And
1: yeah, I know.
10: But you can't get four outs in an inning.
1: I get it. But you got 44. You got 44 games left. I get it. Good going, brother. Be good.
10: Good night, you socialist. Good night, you socialist.
1: Yeah. it's 10 o'clock. WNIR, Kent, Akron. See ya.
11: From ABC News, I'm Wayne Cabot. Progressives appear to have lost a key test of their strength this election cycle, with ABC News projecting Wesley Bell will fend off progressive former squad member Cori Bush in their Missouri rematch. Polls have closed in the Michigan Senate primary, where progressive Abdul El-Sayed is taking on establishment candidate Haley Stevens. Early voting was heavy, and the spending? ABC's Jonathan Carl.
12: Haley Stevens has spent vastly more than Abdul El-Sayed and Super PAC supporting the two candidates. 12-1 advantage in Super PAC spending. We're talking millions and millions of dollars more buying television ads for Haley Stevens. Did it work? A lot of that money, most of that money, came from the American-Israeli Public Affairs Committee, APAC.
11: President Trump's been fundraising tonight at his golf club in Los Angeles, where we're now learning that on Sunday, sheriffs arrested an intruder who was taking pictures with ammo in his pocket and a pistol in his car. Little relief is expected tomorrow from the wildfire smoke that ABC News meteorologist Ginger Z says is off the charts dangerous.
13: Wenatchee, Washington, which is near the Cascades, had an AQI, air quality index, of over 800. That's nearly three times the hazardous level, which is just terrible. And that's why you see so many air quality alert from Seattle to Portland, the entire state of Colorado.
11: A fire ripped through the Salt Lake City apartment building Friday where two firefighters were hurt. Hundreds of people were displaced and a resident's cat was missing until yesterday when firefighters found the cat hiding in one of the only places that was left standing, the closet. The cat, cold and wet, survived days of intense smoke and hundreds of thousands of gallons of water. The name of the cat that survived the fire? Toast. 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
14: Man, I love this place. I've been surfing here since I was a kid. Now, seeing my grandson out on the water, it means everything to me. Watching him and taking in the blue waves, the sea breeze, the blurry horizon.
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11: Water levels along Europe's Danube River have dropped so low, thanks to drought, that dozens of World War II German battleships are starting to appear. The ships in the middle of the river separating Serbia from Romania belonged to Nazi Germany's Black Sea Fleet that were deliberately sunk as they retreated from the Soviets. Two officials familiar with the plan tell ABC News that the State Department has told Congress it does plan to close down five U.S. diplomatic missions in Africa, Asia, and the Western Hemisphere. A grand jury has indicted the man accused of attacking a federal building in Lower Manhattan.
16: Former Army Private Andrew Arabaka was charged with one count of arson for the attack, which prosecutors say began planning back in January. The entire incident last month was caught on surveillance footage, showing Arabaka allegedly lighting fireworks, pouring gasoline onto a stairwell and then lighting it, and then firing a BB rifle towards the main federal building in downtown Manhattan. Arabaka hasn't yet entered a plea, and an arraignment was not immediately scheduled. Peter Haralambos, ABC News, New York.
11: Moderna has started a phase one clinical trial of an Ebola vaccine that's meant to target a strain that's currently circulating in the Democratic Republic of Congo. A Ukraine drone attack killed seven Russians on a crowded beach. Ukraine says it was not on purpose. It was a big day on Wall Street again today, the Dow and S&P both notching record highs. You're listening to ABC News.
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1: Westwood One presents America at Night. 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
2: Hey, good evening, everybody. Busy night, lots to get to, and we'll get through all of it together. Thanks for joining us. As always, we know it's election night in some states, and we've got one eye on the results. Anything big breaks, any big news, we'll, of course, pass it along to you while we are on the air, and we can chew on all of the results in hour number three with open phones. But this first hour, we're going to talk about a cyber attack. The scope of the U.S. cyber attack on U.S. water systems has grown now to include at least seven states and may be far, far wider then officials and experts warned, and it is increasingly looking like Iran is the actor that has hacked into at least seven of these states. To talk about it is somebody who knows quite a bit about this. She is the director of OT CERT, that's Operational Technology Cyber Emergency Readiness Team at Dragos. Dragos just happens to be one of the world's leading cybersecurity firms built specifically to protect physical infrastructure like power grids, water plants, and factories from foreign hackers. So Dawn Capelli is the perfect person to talk to about this. Dawn, welcome to America at Night.
3: Thank you very much.
2: What happened, and is it still going on?
3: Well, what happened is that these adversaries were able to compromise water utilities, as you said, in around seven states. And basically, these adversaries, they were looking for low-hanging fruit. They found internet-exposed devices from within the operational environment, meaning in the water plants themselves. And so they were available from the internet, and they had no or default credentials, usually no credentials at all, meaning you didn't have to log in, you didn't have to know a password, they could just access the devices.
2: Did anything come in harm's way? Was anything affected? Was anything injured? Any type of damage done?
3: Most of the water plants that we know of were able to switch to manual operations. Some of them did have overflows. Some of them did have to have boil water advisories put out. But for the most part, there was no impact on the safety of the drinking water.
2: Is that because these water companies got to the problem before it became a problem, or just by dumb luck? How were we able to avert a more serious problem?
3: Well, fortunately, a lot of these water companies, they switch into manual modes for various reasons. You might have a natural disaster. You might have a water main break. And so they were able to switch into manual operations. But the problem is that we don't know, the state of water utilities is way behind the cybersecurity in other sectors. And so they don't have the visibility in their plants to actually know that someone is even in there. So at this point, they were able to detect it and to respond. But it's really important that we take this as a wake-up call, and that water utilities start to put in place basic cyber hygiene and visibility in their networks.
2: We don't know which states were affected, but we do know Minnesota and Michigan appear to be caused the brunt of this. Why Minnesota and Michigan? Do we have any idea?
3: I do not have any idea, no. And we also don't know the full extent.
2: So is this still ongoing now? Are they still on manual, or are they switched back?
3: I think they're in the process of recovering. The thing is, they need to protect their devices, so they need to protect them so that they are not accessible from the internet. They need to put passwords on their devices, strong passwords, And they really need to put some monitoring in place in their network, because the problem is that right now the adversaries could already be in there, and utilities basically are blind. They don't know if someone is in their network or not. And that's speaking in general terms based on the general state of the water sector.
2: Don Capelli, I want to make sure I heard you correctly. Did you say that these cyber attacks, they got into some of these systems that weren't even password protected?
3: Yes, unfortunately, that is true. A lot of these water utilities, they, you know, they're small, they're rural, they're municipal. They don't have the money, first of all, for a cybersecurity program, especially in their plants, in their industrial environments. And second of all, they don't have the expertise. I mean, literally, some of these utilities, they have one person that runs IT, they run the operations in the plant, and they literally, they cut the grass in the summer.
2: Wow. Because it wasn't, right, it wasn't the big, giant water systems. It was the rural, you know, they went to find the weakest link, more or less, is what you're saying.
3: Exactly. And for the most part, that is those small water utilities. And, you know, they're doing the best they can, but they don't have the funding. They don't have the people. The good news is that Dragos offers free programs that they could be using, but they just don't know about them.
2: We'll get to Dragos here in a second. Don, what do we know about the bad actors? Is it Iran? Do we know who it was?
3: We at Dragos do not do attribution, but I think the main point is this was low-hanging fruit. This did not take technical sophistication. In other cyber attacks, we see very sophisticated adversaries. In this case, it wasn't. So it may have been Iran, it may have been someone else, but the bottom line is that we've got to fix the problem.
2: Yeah, you're saying this is a wake-up call. This is the nightmare scenario. This is the science fiction novel that you read on the beach in the summer, that they go for the utilities. And this has long been a science fiction plot. But now you're saying this is a wake-up call. I'm shocked there hasn't been a wake-up call before, but you're saying, has this rattled some cages?
3: I hope it's rattled some cages, to be honest. It is a wake-up call, and we need to act quickly. We need to help these water utilities. First of all, just with basic cyber hygiene. Like you said, there were not even passwords on most of these programmable logic controllers. So we need basic cyber hygiene, but then we really need to help to take them to the next level and to get visibility and monitoring in their plants and to build a security program equivalent to what most organizations have in IT.
2: How does Dragos provide free security systems for these organizations?
3: So the mission of Dragos is safeguarding civilization, and we take that mission very seriously. And a few years ago, we recognized that if we mean that, then we have to help the small organizations that can't afford to buy our products and services. We can't just help the big companies that can afford to buy our stuff. And so we started, first of all, the community defense program. We realized these small utilities, water, electric, and natural gas, are critical to civilization. And so we offer our platform, which is the same platform that all of the largest utilities in the country and in the world use. We offer it to small utilities, water, electric, and natural gas, that have under $100 million in annual revenue in the U.S. and Canada, totally free. They can run that same platform totally free. And we meet with them once a month. We have a community where, you know, they're not in it alone. They're in it with their peers and with us.
2: sounds fantastic, but how are you funded? How are you staying afloat if you're giving away all this service for free?
3: Well, the thing is, it's software. So we give it to them. They need to have the hardware to run it on, although we have some means of helping them with that hardware issue. But basically, it's software. So we're giving them that software that other organizations pay for. So it's not really costing Dragos money to do that. But we also have another program called OT Cert. And OT Cert provides free resources for any organization with an industrial and operational technology environment with the resources they need to build a foundational OT cybersecurity program. So we give them demonstration videos, guides, a free tabletop exercise, and we meet with them once a month as well. So that's another free program that we have. And that program has about 3,500 members around the world.
2: Wow. Is this the worst internet hack or attack, if you will, on a U.S. utility system?
3: I don't know. It's hard to categorize it as the worst. I mean, we're seeing cyber attacks. We see ransomware attacks that are being carried out by cyber criminal groups. We see state actors. We see hacktivists. So I don't know if I would categorize this as the worst, but I guess what I would say is the threat environment, the cyber threat environment against industrial environments is the worst that we have seen. It's escalating, and we really need to take action. And that means everyone. You know, we've offered our community defense program to small utilities for a few years, but the thing is, they don't even know that they're a target. You know, if you're cutting the grass and you're taking care of IT and your plants, you're not a security person. So you're not really paying attention to this stuff. We need to reach out to them. If you're a manufacturing plant, you're probably out in a rural area. You're not in the middle of a city. So where do you get your water? Where do you get your power? I think it's up to all of us to start reaching out into the ecosystem and looking out for each other.
2: Mm. You know, the other thing, too, is this has now created a blueprint for all of those bad actors, right? Now they know that some or many or oftentimes these smaller utility companies and or infrastructures are not as secure as they should be. So now they can start looking there to cause as much trouble as possible.
3: Yes, that is true.
2: Yeah.
3: Another reason that we have to take action.
2: Yeah. Dragos, is there a website? How do they get a hold of you? Do they call you directly? How does somebody listening to this say, hey, we need your help? How do we get a hold of you?
3: They can just go to dragos.com, and if they have an incident ongoing at the moment, we have a hotline they can call. If they want to sign up for the community defense program, they can just search on our website and register, and the same for OT Cert.
2: Mm. Don Capelli, who is the director of OT Cert and also part of Dragos, an interesting conversation. Don, thanks for explaining it to us. Have a good day and continued good luck, and thanks for doing what you do. It sounds like it's a valuable and needed service, so thank you for that.
3: Thank you for helping to spread the word. I appreciate that.
2: You got it. Don Capelli is with us, director of OCERT, Operational Technology Cyber Emergency Readiness Team at Dragos. Dragos is the world's leading cybersecurity firm built specifically to protect physical infrastructure, power plants, water plants, factories from foreign hackers, which this is exactly what it seems to be. It's not official that it's Iran. But it seems like all signs are pointing to it. I don't know whether it's a rogue actor inside Iran, state-sponsored or not, but clearly there were a number of water facilities that were hacked in seven-plus states, and there was some damage done. Luckily, nothing major. So we'll wait and see what happens here. America at Night. We're just getting started. Back in a moment.
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1: Hey, we are just getting started. In hour number two, boy, do we have a story for you. There is an author, James Scott, who has written a fantastic book looking back at the United States dropping of the atomic bomb, but not from the American point of view, from the Japanese point of view. Wait till you hear what was going on in Japan during the first bomb and then the second bomb. What happened? How close were we to that war not truly ending and Japan not surrendering? It is a fascinating look at the end of World War II and the end of the Pacific Theater. The book is called Empire of Ashes, Truman, Hirohito, and the Descent into Total War. That's coming up next hour. Right after the break here at the bottom of the hour, I know a lot of people are watching in horror as 50, 60,000 Moroccans have flooded into a small peninsula in Africa, which is a Spain country. And there is a migrant crisis, almost a humanitarian crisis going on right now. And there seems to be no end in sight. We found a writer who works in Budapest, Hungary, writes for the Free Press, and has a Substack who has been following this very closely. We wanted to find out what was going on, why this was happening, what Spain's doing about it. Spain has now sent their army to this little peninsula in Africa to sort of get this under attack, but it is a humanitarian crisis. So we will talk about that coming up here in just a moment. We do have one eye on all of the elections around the country. If something breaks, we'll, of course, pass that on to you. But we are watching all of the networks on the monitors here in the studio. And, of course, if something breaks, something big news, we will pass it along to you. And so that's sort of where we are. That's the plan. Stay right there. Quick break. And we're going to come back and talk about this migrant crisis, which is turning into a humanitarian crisis. What happened? How did this happen? Why did it start? We'll talk to an author who's been paying close attention from the Free Press. That's all coming up next on America at Night.
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6: Haven of Rest Ministries, a true haven for people suffering through difficult storms in their lives, like homelessness, hunger, or addiction. 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
1: The pictures coming out of Northern Africa and Morocco are stunning. An exodus that began last week when 50 to 60,000 people, mostly men, have been trying to find their way into a small Spanish territory on the North African coast. By Saturday, many of the migrants have left, lacking food and water, and in fact, Spain sent their army to help out in this migrant crisis, or some are calling a humanitarian crisis. A person from the Free Press who knows quite a bit about this and has been following this from the very beginning is Rod Dreher, a writer for the Free Press and a New York Times bestselling author. Rod, welcome to America at Night.
2: Thanks for having me on.
1: Do we know how this started? Why did this start? What happened?
2: Well, it's complicated. It has to do with both progressive politics within Spain itself and also Islamist politics within Morocco. The Spanish Prime Minister, Pedro Sanchez, earlier this year announced a blanket amnesty for 500,000 undocumented people living in Spain. They invited people to apply for naturalization. They got over 1 million applications. Plus, 3 weeks before the invasion of Ceuta, the Spanish exclave in North Africa, the Spanish Supreme Court ruled that the government could not send back to Morocco anybody they picked up trying to swim from Morocco to Ceuta. Well, that's on the Spanish side. On the Morocco side, Morocco is governed by a king who is Muslim, but he's not an Islamist. He doesn't want to see Islamic rule there. The Islamist parties there have been trying to undermine him. So they started a campaign on Facebook to encourage this mass insta migration to Ceuta to try to undermine the Moroccan government. So it's a lot of really complicated politics here, but it turned out to be a complete disaster for the people in Ceuta and also Melilla, a second Spanish exclave, because all these migrants came in, they rioted, they broke into stores and looted, they even broke into some people's houses.
1: Yeah, talk about Ceuta for a second, because it's a quirk in the geographic part of this country where it's in Africa, but it's part of Spain. Talk about that for a moment, because that's an important part of this story.
2: Yeah, Ceuta has been under constant European ownership since the 15th century. I believe Portugal had it first and transferred it to Spain, but it has always been part of Spanish territory for the last 500, 600 years. And the Moroccans have been fine with that, more or less, except the Islamists in recent times. They say, no, no, no, this needs to be ours. But it has been Spanish territory for about two or three times as long as the United States has existed. So it's not like this is some sort of colony.
1: Has there been a free exchange between the border? How locked is the border between the Ceuta, this Spanish sort of enclave, and Morocco?
2: Yeah, well, the border is controlled. You can travel to and from, but you have to go through, like most borders are, where you have to show your passport and so forth. But they've had controlled visitation from both sides with no problems up until now.
1: Yeah, the pictures coming out are horrifying. I mean, people have died trying to leave Morocco to get to this Spanish inlet, have they not?
2: They have, but what's interesting about these pictures is you've noticed there have been very few women and children. They've mostly been young men. And this is the immigration story across Europe, the mass migration story. You see this in Great Britain when you see these dinghies washing up from France. These are almost always young men. And as critics will point out, these are military age young men, not women and children.
1: And so what are they doing? Are they looking to infiltrate? Are they looking for a better life? Is life in Morocco so bad they can't get a job? Why are they risking life and limb?
2: Well, I think that it depends on the individual person, but it's certainly true that a lot of them are seeking better lives. I don't think life is so bad in Morocco, but if you make it to Europe, you are very well taken care of by the well-developed welfare states. This is all across Western Europe, and that is quite an incentive for people to migrate from territories and countries where they don't have a lot. But it's not like this is a matter of life and death, that they have to get out or they'll be killed or starved to death. This is a matter of seeking material opportunity.
1: Rod Dreher with us. He is a contributing writer for the Free Press, also the author of a Substack called Rod Dreher's Diary, and dives into many of these things. You are anchored, or I should say live in Budapest, Hungary, and have been following this story in Europe for years. And that is that it's not just this one migrant issue. There has been an immigration issue in Europe going back decades, and they have yet to sort of figure out how to handle this immigration situation when it comes to Europe. Am I correct?
2: Oh, yeah, that's absolutely right. Except I no longer live in Budapest. I recently came back to the U.S., but I was there for 4 years. And I tell you, it is really interesting to see the mass migration story from a European perspective as opposed to a U.S. perspective. Because in America, we only learn what our media tell us. But the story is far more complicated and dire from a European perspective. The general problem there is after the Second World War, European countries needed labor to help rebuild Europe, and so they started bringing in migrants. But it's also the case that a lot of the more progressive elements in European politics wanted to bring migrants in to celebrate diversity because they were so, they felt ashamed of themselves for World War II and for Hitler, and they wanted to do anything they could to not to repeat what happened with Hitler. So this has become the sort of topic that both the left wing and the right wing have collaborated over the past decades to see happen. But now you've got a situation where it is really out of control. It's causing so much social discord. The crime rates have exploded, especially after 2015, when thanks to the invitation of Angela Merkel, then the German chancellor, over 1 million migrants came in from the Middle East and Afghanistan. And consequently, you saw the rates of violent crime soar in the countries that accepted them in. These are people, many of whom have no language skills, have no way to get a job. So they end up on social services, and there they sit. Anybody who complains about it, instantly they're called, you must be a Nazi or you must be some sort of fascist. The problem is this can't go on forever. And I'm afraid that with so many of these governments and media and academia refusing to even admit there's a problem, they're going to seed a violent far-right reaction that they're not going to be able to control.
1: I want to get back to more about this European immigration situation, but I also want to find out what happened with this Spain and Morocco situation. Is it over? Have they gone back? Are they allowed to go to Spain? Where does this immigration crisis now go with these migrants from Morocco?
2: Well, as far as I can tell, and I'm relying on reporting, most of them have been sent back. But it's what's difficult about anytime this sort of thing happens is, according to European human rights law, people who make it onto European territory have to be processed through the courts, and the courts are overwhelmed. Anytime, say, in Italy, for example, there are several governments there have tried really hard to get control of the migration problem, but everything they pass gets shot down by the judiciary, which is strongly in the hands of progressives who welcome migration. So it's a problem that's not going to be solved anytime soon.
1: Rob, how much of Brexit had to do with the underlying crisis of immigration and or migrant workers coming into Great Britain?
2: Boy, that's such a great question, because one of the main reasons for Brexit is a majority of British voters wanted out of the European Union to stop the flow of migrants into their country. So they got Brexit in 2016, and the migration went up even worse. Under Tory, that is to say conservative government, under Boris Johnson, who was prime minister in the early part of this decade, they had the biggest wave yet. So Brexit not only didn't stop it, it made it worse. And a lot of Britons are wondering, how the hell did this happen?
1: I'll ask you, how the heck did that happen?
2: Well, it happened for the same reasons it's happening in Most European countries, the legal systems are set up to favor migrants, and not only the legal systems, but what you might call the ruling class, meaning not only politicians and judges, but people in the media and academia. They all strongly favor migration, in large part, I believe, because they don't have to live with the downsides of it. They mostly live in rich areas, which don't have a lot of crime. They're not losing their jobs to low-skill migrants, and so they don't see the problem. And it's causing a tremendous fracture in various European societies. In fact, there's an academic named David Betts at King's College London. He's in the War Studies Department. His academic specialty is Civil War. And he has been warning for the last 2 years that Britain, France, and all of the countries of Western Europe are moving very, very close to civil war over this issue. And it wouldn't be one army against another. That's not what he's talking about. He's talking about something more like Northern Ireland during the Troubles or the Beirut Civil War, where it's kind of a war of all against all and people against the government.
1: Rob, you anticipated my next question, and that was not necessarily Northern Ireland, but Ireland in and of itself. Their economy is booming, and they're bringing in workers, foreign workers from all over the place because they need workers. But there is quite a bit of rub going on in Ireland, is there not?
2: Oh, yeah. It's going to get really bad there. I saw recently that there are, in some places in Ireland, militias forming, as formed in Northern Ireland between Catholics and Protestants. But this time, the militias are forming against migrants who are moving in by the hundreds into these small villages in the west of Ireland, which have no capacity to provide for them. And most of them are not getting jobs. They're going on welfare. And people are wondering, what's happening? Who's making this happen? Who's letting this happen? And it's tremendously destabilizing. And again, most Americans don't know about it because it's not widely reported in our media.
1: Well, we did hear today, though, that there was quite a bit of delays at airports in the European Union trying to show all sorts of documentation. Does today's story have anything to do with any of what we're talking about, trying to crack down, trying to figure out who's coming in and out of the country?
2: Yeah, I believe that after the Ceuta invasion, some European Union nations, Italy being one of them, shut down the Schengen zone involving Spain. Now, the Schengen zone is a zone within the European Union set up by treaty that allows for free passage between members of the Schengen zone. So when I lived in Hungary, it's part of the Schengen zone. I could travel to Austria, Germany, any other member of the Schengen zone without even having to show a passport. But the Italians and a few other countries got so worried about what was happening in Ceuta that they shut off people coming from Spain into their countries until they saw the Spanish government getting control of the situation.
1: And so the European Union said things will get back to normal once they iron out some of the kinks. But interesting that this is a direct correlation to what we're watching in Morocco and in Spain.
2: Oh, yeah. Yeah, it's absolutely a festering crisis. And I'll tell you, this past summer, there was a film that came out called Citizen Vigilante. It's a pretty awful film. It's an underground film made by a German who features as the prime character an American who goes to Europe and starts murdering migrants who commit crimes, but also judges and families of migrants that commit crime. And the character says to the camera, I'm teaching you how to do this so you can do it on your own. Now, this is exactly the sort of thing that Professor David Betts is warning about, that if the governments don't get control of the situation in a serious way, then we're going to start seeing these acts of vigilante terrorism.
1: Where are the migrants coming from? Obviously the Middle Eastern countries, but specifically, are they running from where? Do we have any idea?
2: A lot of them are coming up from Africa now, from sub-Saharan Africa, which is the only part of the world that is above replacement rate. Sub-Saharan Africa is poor. It's often violent. And these are men, mostly men, because they're the only ones who have the strength to make that journey. They're seeking a better life, and they're coming in illegally. And this is going to be a problem that's going to increase as the European native population declines. It's declining severely in this century. Meanwhile, sub-Saharan Africa is going to grow. So there is no easy or imminent solution to this problem. When I was in England last, though, I was starting to hear people, respectable people, say, well, we're just going to have to start shooting the boats before they land at Dover. Now, that's pretty radical, but that's how extreme things have gotten, and the political system just has not been able to deal with it.
1: That's interesting. Rob Deere is with us. He is a contributing writer for the Free Press, has written quite a bit about this. It's worth your while to go to the Free Press. Rob Deere is our guest, also the author of a Substack called Rod Dreher's Diary. Rob, thank you for an interesting hour. Thank you for the insight. Glad to have you back on this side of the pond. Keep your phone on. We reserve the right to call you back whenever we need you.
2: Great. Thanks so much.
1: You got it. Rob Deere is with us, who is a writer for the Free Press. And I hope you're checking out the Free Press, because it is a very, very interesting website. All sorts of opinions from all across the spectrum, voices you don't normally get to hear about. America at Night, back in a moment.
0: America at Night with McGraw-Millhaven.
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14: Coming to you from the heart of the nation, this is America at Night with McGraw-Milhaven.
1: All right, it's election night, primary night in some states. In Missouri, there's a couple of local issues, but the big one is in Michigan, where the Democratic primary is getting all of the attention. The polls are closed in Michigan, and the latest numbers, with 23% of the polls reporting, of the precincts are reporting, it is too close to call, but the progressive Abdul El Said has a 51-45 lead over Haley Stevens. The vote count is 177,000 to 155,000. So what is that? That would be 27,000 votes with 24% of the vote in. Abdul El Said is the progressive, and Stevens is more of the, party candidate, the more traditional Democrat, if you will. And so that is where we are right now. Still too close to call. 51 for El Said and 45% for Stevens. We'll keep an eye on that all evening long. Stay right there. Do we have a treat for you? We're going back all the way to 1945, August of 1945, when the United States decided to drop not one but two atomic bombs on Japan to end World War II. We know a lot about what happened on the American side, but what happened on the Japanese side? There is an author who's written a new book, and it is a fascinating look at how the Pacific Theater ended and how it ended and how close it was to not ending at all. Stay right there. Great conversation with author James Scott coming up here after top of the hour. Our executive director is Alex Hinton. Our engineer tonight is Richard Good. I'm McGraw-Milhaven. And this is America at Night on Westwood One.

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5: From ABC News, I'm Wayne Cabot. ABC News tracking primary results tonight from five more states. We project Congressman Wesley Bell will defeat the progressive Congresswoman Cori Bush in their Democrat rematch in Missouri's 1st Congressional District. ABC News Washington Bureau Chief Rick Klein calls it
6: a bit of a surprise. I mean, this is a rematch. Of course, Bell defeated Bush in a primary before, and a lot of money poured in there to try to defend Wesley Bell. Missouri is one of the states that redrew its districts at the behest of Donald Trump. But Missouri is expected to add one to the Republican margin.
5: Another key test for progressives, the Michigan Senate, where Dr. Abdul Al-Sayed has a small early lead over the establishment Democrat Haley Stevens in a state where the count may take a long time. But ABC News projects that John James wins the Republican governor primary there. Even after getting a concerned call from President Trump, Ohio Congressman Max Miller says he'll stay in the race, saying domestic abuse allegations are lies. A man who L.A. sheriffs say had ammo in his pocket and a pistol in his car was arrested Sunday at Trump National Golf Course in L.A. 2 days before Trump's fundraiser there tonight. They say the man was seen taking pictures. Homeland Security says New Jersey ICE detainee Edwin Lopez Cornejo died of cardiac arrest, his family alleging medical negligence at Delaney Hall in Newark. It's the second death at that privately run detention center. And ABC's Armando Garcia reports New Jersey is taking legal action.
7: The state of New Jersey has filed a lawsuit basically saying that GEO Group, the organization, the company rather, that runs Delaney Hall, is not providing adequate access for health inspectors. They also say that there's unsanitary food and drink preparation there. ICE so far has said that all of the facilities and all of the companies that they contract with abide by local laws.
5: ICE ramping up arrests. July was the most ever. You're listening to ABC News.
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5: Health officials in New York's Suffolk County say they have three probable cases of a bacterial illness called rabbit fever. contracted through tick bites.
10: Important to understand here, we typically in the United States see around 200 or so of these cases a year, so this is not abnormal. But what is abnormal is the rise in the number of tick bites. The CDC data shows that this year alone, the number of tick bites is the highest it's been since 2017.
5: ABC News medical contributor Dr. Darian Sutton. Oil prices are dropping on hopes of a deal with Iran, but gas prices are still averaging more than $4 a gallon. Gas Buddy head petroleum analyst Patrick DeHaan says that's because Ukraine's attacks on Russia are also affecting prices.
11: The loss of refining capacity in Russia is problematic because traditionally Russia is a major exporter of product. Without any product to export after those refineries have been knocked offline, that is becoming another pain point that we're going to have to watch very closely in the weeks and months ahead.
5: Brent crude closed at $79 a barrel. McDonald's reported a strong profit in its second quarter, but named a new head of the U.S. market because sales slowed compared to a year ago, the CEO calling out inconsistent execution of promotions across restaurants. Leonardo DiCaprio and Jeff Bezos teaming up on a $200 million initiative to try to revive 100 of the Earth's threatened species. They call it the largest single fund dedicated to that ever. I'm Wayne Cabot, ABC News.
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2: Keeping one eye on Michigan, not much has changed since the last time we checked in. Abdul El Sayed up 51-45 over Haley Stevens. The vote count is about 22,000 ahead with about 26% in. So we'll see if the progressive wins Michigan or the more establishment candidate wins. We'll keep an eye on that. Here's a little interesting note. Governor Katie Hobbs of Arizona is now rumored to be picking a moderate Republican as her running mate for lieutenant governor. She, if you remember, she beat, I believe, Carrie Lake in the closest of closest margins, if memory serves me right, 4 years ago. Now she's running for re-election, and she has tapped, or soon to tap, so the rumors are, former mayor of Mesa, Arizona, John Giles, who will serve as her lieutenant governor if she wins in November. And he is a Republican, and they're going up against Andy Biggs. Andy Biggs is a member of the conservative House Freedom Caucus, one of Trump's biggest supporters. And so interesting how Arizona, on again, off again state, turning more purple by the day. Used to be ruby red, but they've always had an independent streak coming out of Arizona. But Katie Hobbs, the Democratic governor who won by a thread, seems to be appointing, or at least announcing, that her lieutenant governor will be a Republican if she wins. That's kind of interesting. Hey, stay right there. When we come back, we're going to check in. This is looking forward to this for a while now, ever since we booked it. James Scott is the author of a book called Empire of Ashes, and it is the story of the United States dropping the two nuclear bombs in August of 1945, right, coming up on the anniversary of all of this. And we know about the American perspective, but what about the Japanese perspective? James Scott did the research to do quite a bit of research to find out. And still very many people alive from those tragic days who survived the nuclear blast and tell the tale. We'll do all of that coming up next on America at Night.

0: 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I've been surfing here since I was a kid. Now, seeing my grandson out on the water, it means everything to me. Watching him and taking in the blue waves, the sea breeze, the blurry horizon.
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15: It was August 6, 1945, when the world changed forever once again, and that's when the United States dropped a bomb on Japan to end World War II. And since then, there have been books, discussions, conversations about what happened, how it happened, why it happened, should it have happened. And there's a new book out to talk all about it, and a new conversation is about to start again. The book is called Empire of Ashes, Truman, Hirohito, and the Descent into Total War. James Scott, Pulitzer Prize-winning finalist, best-selling author. James, welcome to America at Night. Thanks for joining us.
16: Thank you so much for having me on. Pleasure to be with you.
15: Talk about the reason why. What was the energy behind this book? Why did you want to research this story?
16: Well, you know, it actually grew out of my previous book. I had done a previous book looking at the March 9th, 1945 fire raid against Tokyo, which a lot of people don't really even remember, but it was one of the most destructive conventional raids in World War II. In fact, using firebombs, we ultimately burned about 16 square miles out of Tokyo and killed over 100,000 people. And during the course of researching that, I spent some time in Hiroshima. I met with some survivors. I gathered their accounts, went to the archives there, pulled out a lot of stuff, and I had layered that into my previous book. And my editor in the editing process said, you know, James, this book is not about Hiroshima and Nagasaki. It's about Tokyo. That's a separate book. And so, and he was right. And as soon as I finished that up, I said, you know, well, I have gathered this material. I am fascinated with this. This is sort of an extension of the fire raids as we sort of continue down this slippery path into sort of total war. And of course, the atomic bombs are the zenith of total war. And so it really just, you know, went back to Japan, I interviewed more people, dug out more accounts, and really then pulled the lens back and started looking at the, you know, the creation of the Manhattan Project, the politics of war termination and the decision-making to use these weapons, what was going on with Hirohito and his war council, and really just kind of dug in deeper. So in a lot of ways, it's kind of a continued path down the same research that I've been doing for about a decade now.
15: Let's talk about Hirohito, because we don't know a lot about what happened from the Japanese side, and we know the phrase unconditional surrender, right? That was the argument in Nazi Germany, and that was the decision in Japan. And so we know some about what Truman was thinking. But Hirohito, how close were they? Did they understand what was about to hit them? Take me into their minds.
16: Yeah, exactly. And that's the thing is Japan at this point was really sort of divided. And you had Hirohito and a handful of other senior leaders that recognized when the fire raids had really sort of ramped up that Japan was really running out of options. But you also had on the military side of things, you had senior military leaders who said, you know what, we still have 5 million troops under arms, and this is a sizable force. And they wanted to continue the fight. And what they had hoped is that when the Americans eventually landed on the beaches of Japan, that they could use these 5 million troops along with civilians that they were recruiting in, everybody from grade school students up to grandparents to help fight, to really just skewer the Americans. And the hope was that if it was a bloody enough fight for the Americans, that we would give up on the concept of unconditional surrender and we would grant them terms. And what the military wanted is they wanted to preserve the monarchy. They didn't want an American occupation. They didn't want Allied forces trying their troops for war crimes. And so they really felt that if they just held out and bloodied the Americans enough, they could get what they wanted at the bargaining table. And so that's kind of the state of what's going on there. You've got Hirohito and a handful of people recognizing that the war is really over. And on the flip side of that, you've got the military leaders who are desperate to just continue this fight into national suicide if need be.
15: How much back channel talk was there between the U.S. and Japan in all of this?
16: None whatsoever. And in fact, what actually is going on is Japan is actually trying to sort of back channel communication through the Soviet Union. But the Soviet Union didn't want to have anything to do with it at this point, in fact. And so they're basically trying to send this peace envoy over to meet with Stalin, and Stalin essentially refuses them. And at that point, actually, too, you know, the Americans were pressuring Russia to come into a war in order to help tie down Japanese forces on the mainland Asia so that they couldn't be used to reinforce the islands that America was about to invade. And so Stalin's kind of stonewalling him at that point. And of course, the Americans are reading the Japanese communications through intercepted signal intelligence. So we knew exactly what the Japanese were doing. But as far as any kind of dialogue between the U.S. and the Japanese, there was none until we gave them the what was called the Potsdam Declaration, which was sort of the final surrender document right before we dropped the atomic bomb on them.
17: You know, it's interesting because all the things Japan was afraid of, it turned out we didn't want any of those things. We didn't want to occupy them. We didn't want to try them with war crimes. We actually helped them rebuild their country. You would think if that conversation was able to be had and to be able to be trusted, a lot of this could have been avoided.
16: Yeah, I mean, we did have a 7-year occupation, and we did ultimately put a lot of their people on trial for war crimes. And we did, but in the end, we did allow the monarchy to stay. However, we sort of reduced the power of the monarchy in the eyes of the Japanese. But yeah, the you know, a lot of it was sort of the bluster. The Imperial Army did go away, and I think they realized that, you know, they were going to lose out on being able to have this sort of illustrious army that they had. You know, Japan today only has a defense force. It doesn't have the once grand army that they did. So, but as far as the occupation is, they sort of pitched it that this was going to be this brutal occupation. The Americans were going to be awful with the civilians and things like that. None of that came to fruition. In fact, you talk to Japanese who survived that time period, you look at their accounts, and, you know, they were introduced to things like canned cheese and chocolate. And I mean, they talk about the occupation finally ending their hunger and the great things that America brought as part of that occupation to sort of end the terrible time that the war had brought to the average Japanese civilian.
17: James Scott, our guest, his book is Empire of Ashes, Truman, Hirohito, and the Descent into Total War. The book is Random House, and it comes out next week. And we thank him for making an early stop on a tour that's a book that's going to get a lot of attention. What's it like to talk to a survivor of a nuclear bomb?
16: It's fascinating, and we've been really lucky, you know, that a lot of the survivors that are around today, they were children during that time period. And I'll tell you, the Japanese have been so gracious to me over the years of doing my research. I've sat in their homes. I had a survivor of the atomic bomb give me a personal tour of the museum there. You know, and so the Japanese have always been very, very gracious about this. I think they appreciate that the Americans are trying to tell their side of the story and tell what it was like for the civilians. So I've been very fortunate to have tremendous cooperation in Japan. It's a place I enjoy going. I take tourists over there. I lead tours to the National World War II Museum, and we actually go and we take guests and we meet with survivors. And so it's I find it to be a very, very powerful experience. And of course, there's nothing more powerful than walking through Hiroshima and Nagasaki, going to visit the Ground Zero markers, seeing the handful of buildings that are still there, and then and sort of imagine what it was like a little over 8 decades ago.
17: What still exists? Are there any remnants of it? Are there any? What do you see?
16: Yeah, so in both cities, there are probably about a half dozen or more structures that still exist. Of course, in Hiroshima, there's the very famous Prefectural Hall, which is known as the Genbaku Dome, the Atomic Dome. Of course, it still exists. There are a handful of schools that still exist. These were concrete buildings that were built in the 1930s and early 1940s. You know, banks, things like that. In Nagasaki, they've got the remnants of Urikami Cathedral, which was sort of its big equivalent. It was the largest cathedral in Japan at the time. It sat just, you know, a few hundred meters away from Ground Zero. So there are a number of these kinds of buildings to go and visit. And both cities also have just world-class museums with artifacts and survivor accounts and things like that as well. So I highly encourage anybody, if you're on a tour to Japan, go and visit these cities.
17: When you go to Berlin, you can still see some of the gun marks the shrapnel marks in the buildings. Are there any marks like that in these buildings?
16: Yeah, there are, actually. I mean, one of the most haunting things is they actually, on a wall inside one of these schools, there was an old chalkboard where people, after the account, this is in Hiroshima, had literally gone in there and written messages to other survivors saying, you know, hey, I'm alive. I'm going to be here if you find this. And a number of years ago during the restoration, they found that chalkboard under the wall. Mm. So they've preserved that. So there are a lot of these kind of really haunting artifacts. In fact, if you go both inside the Nagasaki Museum and the Hiroshima Museum, there are what are called the atomic shadows, sort of the outlines of objects that were vaporized. And Hiroshima has the outline of a person who'd been sitting on the steps of a bank, and it's just the shadow of a person there. And you can actually go and you can see that inside the museum there.
17: There are obviously clearly emotional scars to these survivors. Are there the physical scars as well in some instances?
16: Absolutely. You know, and a lot of the atomic bombs left called keloids, which are these huge scars, like big, thick scar tissue on people. A number of people battled radiation sickness, which ultimately resulted in cancer and things like that. So there are, you know, there some of the survivors do, in fact, have those kinds of scars. Most of the ones that I interviewed don't have that, although a couple of them mentioned having fought cancer over the years.
17: Mm. James Scott, our guest. The book is Empire of Ashes. Let's go back to that Potsdam Declaration you said when, because that's the famous scene where Trump tells Stalin, we have this thing, we're calling it a bomb, we don't exactly know what it does, and then he gives the okay to drop it, and a few days later it's dropped. They warn Japan, but does Japan really understand what's about to hit them? And was there a sense like, we think the U.S. is bluffing? Take me through those couple of days.
16: Yeah, so, you know, that's the thing is, people always forget, you know, the atomic bomb was really, its value was not so much in its destruction. Of course, it was a very destructive weapon, but it really was, its value was in its ability to profoundly shock the Japanese. And you have to remember, after you've burned 64 of their cities, literally 170 square miles of Japanese cities have been incinerated at this point. You know, one atomic bomb on a destruction level is not as big as it might seem after that. And so the value of the bomb, therefore, was its ability to just stun the Japanese and sort of wake them up to this new reality that America had this new weapon. So they were very cagey about how much they wanted to let out about the weapon until it was actually used. And so when they did the Potsdam Declaration, they never said, by the way, we have an atomic bomb. But they did say, if you don't agree to this, you will face, quote, utter destruction. And, of course, those two words were really the buzzword for the type of destruction that would be visited upon Japan. The Japanese did not know at that time that the Americans had an atomic bomb. But it's important to know that atomic energy was a huge issue in the 1930s and 1940s. It was the equivalent of AI in that generation. I mean, the first atom had been split in the late 1930s. Both Germany and Japan had attempted to build atomic weapons. There were hundreds of articles in scientific journals about it and academic journals about it. So, I mean, everybody was kind of

0: things about the atomic attacks was the fact that the bombs were used so close together and why that was so pivotal. Everybody focuses on Hiroshima because it's the first use of a combat nuclear weapon, but it's actually Nagasaki that's the most important of the two, and I'll tell you why. The America only had two of these bombs, okay? And the third one would be ready in late August, but we would only end up, even after that, if we were lucky, have just a handful of them by the end of 1945. So we really had no arsenal of these. But the Japanese did not know that. And so after the first bomb was dropped, some of the military leaders there who understood, you know, the great resources involved in creating an atomic bomb doubted that America had more than one of these. And so their argument was, look, the regime is intact. The Americans have now dropped this thing. There's no way they have more than one of these. So therefore, we should continue fighting and prolong the war. But back over in the United States, in Washington and out on Tinian, military leaders, particularly Leslie Groves and Curtis LeMay, were adamant that the United States had to drop the second bomb as quickly as possible. And that second bomb was originally not scheduled to be dropped for about a week later, till August 11th. But they moved heaven and earth to get that second bomb on Japan. And it goes off, of course, 75 hours later. And the fact that the United States did that, the back-to-back bombing, was so important because it immediately sent a message to the Japanese leaders that the Americans can drop these things one right after the other, then they must have an arsenal. They may have 20 of them, or they may have 200 of them, but regardless, they have enough of them that we now know that the war has to end, because the Americans may now never invade. They may just sit offshore and drop bomb after bomb after bomb until there's nothing left. So it really, in a lot of ways, was a psychological weapon in the role it played there with the Japanese in convincing them that the war was really over and that they had to end it.
1: The book is Empire of Ashes, Truman, Hirohito, and the Descent into Total War. Empire of Ashes, James Scott. Hold that thought. Lots more to get to. Brand new book, America at Night. Back in a moment.
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6: August 6th of 1945, that's when the United States entered the world into the atomic age, when they dropped the bombs on Hiroshima and then Nagasaki. There's a new book to discuss it all, Empire of Ashes, Truman, Hirohito, and the Descent into Total War. James Scott, our guest. James, wasn't there a coup attempt in Japan at some point right around this time?
7: Absolutely, and that's a really important point as well, because, you know, even after the atomic bombs dropped on Nagasaki, you know, Hirohito really realizes that the war is over, and so he essentially inserts himself in the political process. He's got what's called the Big Six, which is his war cabinet. Three on one side who want to keep fighting, three on the other who want to go ahead and accept the Potsdam Declaration and surrender. Hirohito then intervenes to cast the tie-breaking vote and push Japan to surrender. And of course, even at that moment, this early in the morning of August 10th, until Japan actually, you know, surrenders on August 15th, is a very precarious time in Japan. And what you've got is you have fanatical junior officers who are always a threat in Japanese military, because they tend to be the ones that are sort of, there's been a coup in the 1930s by junior officers, for example, failed coup, I'll note, that they're the ones that sort of have the energy and are going to rise up. And that's exactly what happens in the end. They attempt to take over the Imperial Palace. They kill the head of the Imperial Guard. They try to capture Hirohito, try to capture the recording of his surrender speech that's going to be broadcast the next day. And of course, so what it really shows is that, you know, even in the end, even after two atomic bombs and everything that's gone on, Japan's decision to surrender was still so tenuous all the way up until the last moment. I think that's something that we don't appreciate today, is that this thing really could have gone in any number of directions, that it was really, in a lot of ways, the world was on a knife's edge, waiting for Hirohito to make that public speech on August 15th, bringing an end to the war.
6: You know, that's the nightmare scenario, is dropping the two bombs. But the bigger nightmare scenario is dropping the two bombs and Japan doesn't surrender. What happens then?
7: Exactly. I mean, Truman has already greenlit an invasion that's going to start in November. And the projections for that invasion were horrific. I mean, America was expected to lose between 1.7 and 4 million casualties. The Japanese were going to have between 5 and 10 million casualties. I mean, Japan's whole battlefield tactics in the last year of the war had changed in order to sort of seek maximum attrition from the American forces. You saw that on places like Iwo Jima, you know, an 8-square-mile island where 50,000 casualties occurred over the span of 32 days. I mean, it's America had 27,000 casualties, 7,000 killed, 20,000 wounded, literally to take over an island that you can walk from one side to the next in about an hour and a half. And so, of course, what that foreshadowed the horror of what an invasion of the Japanese home islands would have been like.
6: And let me make sure I understood that. Ultimately, it was a 4-3 decision, and Hirohito had the deciding vote to surrender?
7: Correct. Yeah, it was a 3-3. He cast that tie-breaking vote and said, you know, it is time for us to bear the unbearable, is what he said.
6: James Scott, our guest, The Empire of Ashes is the book. You know, it's the ultimate irony. The Americans drop an atomic bomb and kill 100,000 civilians to save millions of lives. They saved a continent of Europe, but in doing so had to drop bombs on civilians, right? It's the ultimate irony when it's all said and done.
7: Yeah, and I think what Truman, I kind of compare it to sort of like tearing off a Band-Aid. And I think that's how Truman looked at it, which is, you know, look, if you just rip off a Band-Aid, it hurts really bad, you know, at first, but the pain subsides very quickly. Whereas if you slowly pull it off, it just hurts and hurts and hurts. And I think he looked at ending the war that way. Like, you've got to just yank it off. It's going to hurt. It's going to be awful. But then it's over. And you have to remember that it's not just the Americans and the Japanese that were going to suffer in the huge invasion that was going to go on for months and months and months. At that time, anywhere between 250 to 500,000 people were dying every month across Asia. 20 million Chinese died in World War II. You had famines going on, disease. All of these are the byproducts of this war that just has to end. So every month the war goes on, hundreds of thousands of people across Asia are dying. And so there's a real need to bring this catastrophe to an end as quickly as possible.
6: Mm. Talk about Russia for a second. You brought it up in the first segment. There was always a history professor I had along the way that would always throw out, the United States didn't want Russia to get involved because they would have to then share the spoils with Russia. And so that was one of the reasons Truman ultimately had to drop the bomb as well.
7: Yeah, and that's just not accurate. I mean, in fact, the Americans very much wanted Russia in the war. In fact, Truman goes to Potsdam, which is for that conference between Stalin and Churchill in late July 1945, and he writes that his number one goal was to get the Russians into the war. And he needed the Russians into the war because Japan still had, you know, almost 1 million troops in mainland Asia, and he needed the Russians to tie down those troops so that they could not divert them over to battle the Americans for the invasion of the homeland. Now, after the atomic bomb is successful, Truman realizes, hey, we've got this other option to drop the bomb. You know, maybe we don't need the Russians in the war. But at that point, he's already asked them to come into the war. Stalin's already agreed to come into the war. George Marshall tells him, hey, whether you want them to come in or not, they're going to come in now. And so really, this is sort of that die is cast. But the idea that the U.S. didn't want them in is sort of just, it's not accurate. I mean, we wanted them in all the way up until the very end of the war.
6: Because there's that scene, right, where Truman tells Stalin at Potsdam, oh, by the way, we have the bomb, right? I mean, that's when he drops it on him.
7: Correct. And he doesn't use the fact that we have an atomic bomb. He says we have a new weapon. But Stalin, of course, already knows. He's got spies implanted in the Manhattan Project. So he's aware of what the Americans have at that point. Now, I will say Truman does, over the course of the summer of 1945, gain a much greater appreciation for how nefarious Russian occupation really is. And he gets that from Churchill. You know, Churchill's really crying that the Iron Curtain's coming down across Europe. The Russians are meddling in Poland's governance. They're doing the same thing elsewhere. And Truman is adamant in the end that he doesn't want the Russians involved in the occupation of Japan. But that's a really kind of a minor thing that comes up at the very, very end of the war and not something that drives his policy-making decision leading up to the use of the bombs.
6: Does Stalin know through his own spies that we've developed a new weapon or a nuclear bomb?
7: Yeah, he knew. In fact, he knew he had a spy implanted in at Los Alamos, so he was very much aware that we were doing it. And again, you know, everybody was kind of was looking to develop atomic weapons at that point, so it wasn't new. But he understood how far along we were. And so when Truman tells him, hey, we've got this new weapon, he knows immediately exactly what kind of weapon that is.
6: James Scott, our guest, the book is Empire of Ashes. I want to talk about more of the Manhattan Project in a minute. But one more question about Japan, because you spent so much time there and researched this book over there. And that is, any lingering anger, any hard to let it go after all these years when it comes to Japan and America?
7: You know, I'm sure there is, and I'm sure with people who survived it. But as an interviewer and as a historian, as an American, people were always so gracious with me. And I will tell you, I interview people who they were orphaned as a result of the American fire raids or in attacks. And so, you know, even with me having lost their parents and siblings, they were nothing but gracious. But that doesn't mean, I'm sure somewhere in, deep in their hearts, they're not still upset because their lives took on a completely different, you know, reality as a result of World War II.
6: Yeah. How much of the home front knew about this, and how much of inside the highest meetings and the highest offices was there voices telling Truman and others, we just can't do this?
7: There was none of that. And I'll tell you, it's important to remember, this is where the firebombing plays such a big role, because America begins this firebombing campaign against Japan in March of 1945. And there was real concern that once we start burning down their cities, that the American public might push back against that, that lawmakers might go on the Capitol Hill, you know, and speak out against it or radio broadcasts. And so the Pentagon was monitoring all of that in March of 1945. And what really surprised them is that it was no pushback whatsoever to the fire raids. I mean, we burned 16 square miles of Tokyo in a single night. And after that, Time magazine wrote in one of their headlines said, you know, properly kindled, Japanese cities will burn like the autumn leaves. And so what you find is that the American public at this point was just worn out of the war. They're ready for it to be over. Germany was about to collapse. It ultimately does collapse in May of 1945. People are ready to they're tired of sending their sons and husbands off to fight. They're ready for it all to be over. And anything that's going to hurry up and end that war, they're going to get on board with. In fact, after the atomic bomb was dropped, one opinion poll found 85% of the American public supported it. The Boston Globe had a columnist who literally wrote, he said, two bombs for $2 billion, that's a bargain. So what you find is that the American public at the end of the war was wholeheartedly on board with this.
6: Yeah, and obviously, right, it was a war-torn country. As you said, they were tired of hearing about their sons and neighbors and the death and the toll and the butchery of it all. They just wanted it to end.
7: Exactly.
6: Yeah.
7: Exactly how it was.
6: What happens to Hirohito?
7: So anyway, you know, the big question is what's going to happen? And that's kind of one of the things about Hirohito is that even, you know, he – initially, after Japan indicates it's going to surrender to the U.S., you know, that Japan says, well, hey, we want to be able to keep the monarchy or whatnot. And Truman realizes that, you know, he doesn't want to have to deal with this right now. And so what he very wisely does is he sends a message back to the Japanese and he says, you know what, we're not going to make a decision right now on the fate of the emperor. We're going to kick that can down the road and we're going to let Douglas MacArthur, who's going to be the supreme Allied commander during the occupation, we'll let him decide what to do with the emperor. And even with that realization, Hirohito insists on Japan surrendering. And it's a pretty brave move on his part because there's no guarantee at the time he surrenders that Douglas MacArthur isn't going to come in and say, you know what, Hirohito, you too are going to hang like all the other war criminals. But Hirohito recognizes that the war needs to end. But what ultimately happens is the Americans ultimately spare Hirohito because they're afraid that with 5 million troops, that Japan could end up falling into a big guerrilla war, and that Hirohito really is a powerful force in Japanese society, and that he could be used by the Americans to help pacify the former soldiers and also to help unite the public around the idea of surrender. So he's more valuable to the Americans alive than he is dead, and so he's ultimately spared.
6: You can make the argument that it was more important to win the peace than it was to win the war.
7: Exactly. And that's and that's a big thing that people don't realize. I mean, the whole decision making on where these bombs were going to be dropped had everything to do in part with the post-war era. I mean, Leslie Groves, who's played by Matt Damon in the Oppenheimer film, was adamant that he wanted Kyoto to be where the first bomb was dropped. And it was Henry Stimson, who was the war secretary, that said, absolutely not. He said, Kyoto is so central to Japanese life that if we destroy it, the Japanese will hate us forever. We'll end up making them allies with the Russians after the war, which is not what we want. We need the Japanese to come back into the sphere of American influence after the war. So there was always, for decision makers, always sort of that view ahead of what is the post-war era going to look like and how can we bring Japan in as a peaceful nation and an ally.
6: Do Truman and Hirohito ever talk?
7: That's a good question, actually. Not during this time. I mean, back and forth during the messaging, and of course, and whatnot between Japan and whatnot, I guess you could say is sort of that. I would suspect in the time period afterwards that they may have. But, I didn't dig that deep into it after August of 1945. Yeah.
6: Yeah. But ultimately, James Scott, the author of the book Empire of Ashes, Eleanor Roosevelt ends up writing the Constitution for Japan.
7: Yes. The Constitution of Japan is ultimately modeled very much after the one here in the United States. And so, there's a lot of similarities there. Yeah.
6: James Scott, the book is Empire of Ashes. You did a lot of research in Japan. How much were you shifting through documents and old military files and all that stuff to bring this to life?
7: Oh, no, absolutely. You know, and I've been lucky over the years. I've had some great research assistants to help me out with that. Doing interviews, getting personal accounts from survivors, letters, photographs, things of that nature to be able to really, as well as, destruction reports and things like that, medical reports as well. So, it's important. You know, we've gone, after this much time has passed, it's very important that we and readers expect that we tell the full side of the story. And that's the American side as well as the Japanese side.
6: James Scott, the book is Empire of Ashes, Truman, Hirohito, and the Descent into Total War. It retells the story, looks at it again with much more intimate detail and very well written. Hollywood come calling, Netflix come calling for a streaming series, documentary to follow.
7: Man, we need that to happen. Do you know anybody I can call to make that happen?
6: New York Times bestselling author James Scott, his new work, it's out next week. Pre-order available where all books are sold. Empire of Ashes. James Scott, thank you for a wonderful hour. Be careful on the book tour, and we'll talk to you down the road.
7: Awesome, McGraw. Thank you so much for having me on. Take care.
6: You got it. America at Night, back in a moment.
5: America at Night with McGraw Milhaven, where the nation comes to talk.
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6: All right. All eyes are on Michigan and the Democratic primary. Abdul El Sayed has got 49.6% of the vote right now. Haley Stevens, the more traditional Democratic candidate, is trailing by exactly 3 percentage points. And if doing math live on the radio is never a good proposal. But it looks like Abdul El Sayed is about 18,000 votes ahead of Haley Stevens with 38% of the vote in. It is still too early to call. Looking at the map of Michigan, it seems like Abdul El Sayed has been receiving quite a bit of support from the Grand Rapids area, quite a bit of support from the Ann Arbor area, and Stevens has gotten most of her support from the Detroit area. If you go to the Upper Peninsula, it seems like El Sayed is dominating in some spots up there. But it's an interesting look at a map of Michigan, which is a very purple state, going for the more progressive candidate, the Democratic Socialist. I don't know what you'd call him, depending on what the label you want to put on him, but Abdul El Sayed, who has gotten the backing of Bernie Sanders, and Bernie Sanders is quite convincing when he says that Michigan, once they hear Abdul El Sayed, will gravitate towards him. We'll have to wait and see how that works out in the general election. But as of right now, Haley Stevens with about 38% of the vote in, about 73, 83, 90, about 17, 18,000 votes shy of where he is. So that's that. All right. That's going to do it for us for this hour. If you missed any portion of the show and you certainly want to re-listen to it or missed it or want to hear it again or send it to somebody, it's all on a podcast. And you can download and listen to it. All you have to do is search for America at Night, download it to your phone, and get each and every episode to your phone every single day. It's as simple as that. Stay right there. We've got plenty of voicemails, plenty of text messages, and plenty of regular phone calls. 1-844-262-4729. People are starting to line up right now. We love it. We love first-time callers. We love great conversation, and that's what we do each and every night. We save a part of the show, the third hour, for open phones, open texts, open voicemails, all of that. If you live in a town where they don't carry the third hour, shame on them. But that's why we set up the text and the voicemails. So you can call and leave a voicemail, and we'll get to it. 1-844-2-McGraw or 1-844-262-4729. Stay right there. Our executive director is Alex Hinton. Our engineer tonight behind the stick is Richard Good. I'm McGraw Milhaven, and this is America at Night on Westwood One.
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2: From ABC News, I'm Wayne Cabot. Primary night proving to be a real test for progressive insurgents who campaigned against the Iran war and American military funding for Israel. In a blistering attack after her loss, Missouri progressive Cori Bush slammed her AIPAC-funded incumbent, Wesley Bell. Israel also factoring into the Michigan Senate race, where progressive Democrat Dr. Abdul El-Sayed is taking on AIPAC-funded establishment candidate Haley Stevens. Before the polls closed in Michigan, election officials warned it would be a long night, with hundreds of thousands of absentee votes to be counted. The Ohio congressman facing an ethics investigation over domestic abuse allegations, Max Miller, says he's innocent and will not quit his campaign even after getting a phone call from President Trump.
3: I reminded him of the same resilience that he had when people told him that he was going to struggle in 2016, and he became the 45th president of the United States.
2: He was on CNN. L.A. sheriffs say an armed suspect was arrested at the Trump National Golf Course while taking pictures Sunday, 2 days before President Trump came for a fundraiser. Her parents' home in Spokane is a pile of ashes, and Chelsea Riley is sickened to hear the wildfire was set.
4: It changes things. It kind of, you know, you could make sense of it when it was an act of God somehow, but now that it's arson, someone did this to our family, and it's hard to wrap our brains around.
2: The parasitic stomach bug that has killed two people in Michigan is now in 47 states, infecting more than 10,000 people, with 12,000 cases still suspected. You're listening to ABC News.
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2: Police in Illinois have taken a teenager into custody as part of a homicide investigation.
7: A 15-year-old has been arrested after a deadly shooting Tuesday night in East St. Louis, Illinois. State police say someone reported a body lying in the road. They say troopers quickly identified a teenager who they found at a home. Investigators say video circulating online appears to show the teen wearing a clown costume. They say the investigation continues.
2: ABC's Chuck Sievertson. Three people were killed in Saturday shooting outside an In-N-Out in Idaho, and ABC's Trevor Ault spoke with the man who took action that night.
8: 35-year-old Jordan Salinas tells me he and his girlfriend Emily had just pulled into the parking lot when the shooting began. As hundreds ran for their lives, Jordan drew his semi-automatic pistol and went toward the danger, seen on video repeatedly firing at the shooter. Authorities say an off-duty state trooper also took aim at the suspect, and the pair's heroic actions bought valuable time for people to flee.
9: The investigators say that you probably saved a lot of lives.
10: My goal was to try to help as many people get home.
2: Police say the shooter, 24-year-old Chad Williams, turned the gun on himself. SpaceX posted a loss of $541 million in the second quarter, but that's less than the analysts expected. Maybe Elon Musk should play the Powerball, the jackpot growing to $786 million. I'm Wayne Cabot, ABC News.
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1: Westwood One presents America at Night. 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
2: All right. It's what night is tonight? Tuesday night here on America at Night. Phone numbers are as follows. 1-844-2-McGraw. 1-844-262-4729. We got a bunch of voicemails that are waiting in the wings. We got a bunch of text messages. Tim in Washington chimes in on the text line. This Rob guy is a good guest. Yeah, he was interesting earlier in the night. Somebody else checks in. Corey Bush from Missouri. She gone. Yeah, she got crushed in her primary bid to win back the Democratic nomination for the one Democratic seat in Missouri. That's going to stay in the hands of Wesley Bell. General election shouldn't be a problem there. Let's see here. Great show. Jim in Richmond, Kentucky checks in. Great show. Glad I got in on the ground floor. Happy to hear it, Jim. Illinois checks in. Go to geoengineeringwatch.org for climate change. Wow info. Let's see here. Have you ever heard, have you ever had a dream? Oh, speaking of this, listen, on the programming note before we go back to the, before we go to the phones. Programming note, tomorrow, somebody, another people mentioned they wanted a sleep expert on. We got a sleep expert on for tomorrow night, first hour. So come back for that. That should be really kind of interesting. Let's go to the phones here. Bill in New Hampshire has been holding on. Bill, you're a first-time caller. Welcome to America at Night. Thanks for joining us.
3: My honor. I think you're doing a great job. Listening to Rod last hour, and all, this brings back to mind what I've noticed in the United States for decades, stepping back and thinking about attitudes of liberals and progressives, some with the sort of what I call it toxic idealism, where they feel they're idealistic or they are idealistic. But they're not considering, they're not too empathic, not considering, or, you know, it's for personal gratification, not considering the real world effects. And as Rod mentioned, you know, a lot of people who are isolated somewhat in Europe and everywhere, academics, you know, you name it.
2: Here's the situation, though, and I think... I think everyone has to come to grips with this, is that we have to come up with new immigration laws. And living in the world with immigration laws that were written for post-World War II makes zero sense. We need to figure out who should come in, who shouldn't come in, when they should come in, what jobs to protect, what industries to protect, what jobs Americans won't do. And we can't do that. We can't function in this society because of our immigration laws.
3: Serious study. And you know, the last couple of years, I'm saying, what viable country, now I'm actually, you answered it tonight, but what, you know, talking about the United States and letting everybody in, 20 million people, including 1,000 plus on the absolute terror watch list and all that, everything that went on. What viable country does not have criteria for entrance? And, you know, the schmibbles exploit it, as you said, Rod said. Okay, you know, people should say they're weaponizing and they're being bigots about calling people racist.
2: Well, look, there is certainly hyperbole on both sides. Everybody loves to use this as a political weapon, as a political football, and they'd love to bash the other side over the head with it. You're a racist. Sure. You're a communist. You're a Nazi. You're a this. They're all terrible. They're all good. Look, again, we need to sit in a room because nothing's going to change. And please God, I'm doing this show 10 years from now. I can guarantee you that there's not going to be one immigration law pass in the next 10 years because they would rather use it as a political football than actually solve the problem. And we clearly have a problem. There are some industries that need workers. There are other industries that need the American workers to be protected. And we got to have a hard and serious conversation about that. But you can't when the minute somebody opens up their mouth is called a racist or a xenophobe or anything along those lines. So I don't have the answer to it.
3: Maybe people use, if possible, get down in the granularly in social media. It'll take time, but put some of these you distill what you're saying. This is a real and very urgent thing. It demands
2: look at the Mark Wayne Mullen now. This guy who's running the immigration thing for Kristi Noem, right? He comes out and says, hey, you know what? We got to figure out the immigration policies here. And all of a sudden, MAGA jumps on the guy. It's like the guy's just talking about the obvious things that there are some jobs in this country that Americans won't do. There are some jobs in this country that we should protect Americans so that they can do. So, I mean, again, Bill, thanks for the phone call. It's a serious conversation. Deserves serious and honest debate. But we don't have it in this country. We don't have serious debate in this country. We call people names. We vilify them. We don't respect the other point of view. And we can't as a country function like this. And we know that because we're still dealing with a country like the United States of America in the 21st century is oftentimes dealing with immigration laws that were written after World War II. I mean, can we all agree that the world's changed? We probably need to come up with a better way to figure out what is in the best interests of the United States and then figure out the immigration policy. So it's embarrassing, but that's sort of where we are. Let's go to Bill in San Francisco. Bill, you're on America at Night. Thanks.
4: Hey, how's it going?
2: Good. How are you, Bill? Hey, love to hear it.
4: Good. Very interested in the Rod's World War II book and stuff like that, and it brought back a lot of memories of my grandfather, who was a nose gunner in World War II in a B-25 Mitchell.
2: Oh my goodness.
4: And his bombardment group actually flew cover for the Adola Gay as it flew in to drop the first bomb. And they had told them, you know, they turned off to a certain point so they wouldn't be any danger, and they gave them like these little welding goggles to wear. And they told them, don't look at the flash when it goes off. And then, you know, they flew back and stuff like that. He was a Purple Heart recipient with some Japanese hardware he took from some flak. And he lived with that for the rest of his life.
2: This was your grandfather?
4: Yeah, my grandfather, yeah.
2: Wow, what a story.
4: Yep. Yeah. And then, he was always, old school, so he would never buy nothing Japanese, made overseas. He was a Teamster, and he was always buy American, you know. It's always instilled in me, you know, buy American, you know.
2: Yeah, yeah, so. Yeah, yeah. No, it's, old school. When did he pass away?
4: About 91.
2: Okay. All right. So you got a chance 91. to know him pretty well then.
4: Yeah. Yeah. I was about 20 when he passed and heard all kinds of stories, and he brought all kinds of trinkets home from Marines. He would trade stuff on the bases. He was based in Okinawa and Iwo Jima. And he said, to watch out for the snipers, and they couldn't, salute the higher seniority ranking officers and stuff like that because they might get sniped.
2: Yeah. All good stuff. Hey, Bill in San Francisco, we thank you for calling in. Great story about your grandfather. Glad we could bring back some memories for you. And thanks for checking in. Call back anytime.
4: Thank you.
2: You got it. America at Night, just getting started. 1-844-2-McGraw, 1-844-262-4729. America at Night, back in a moment.
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1: All right, let's go back to phones here. I believe up next is, let's go to Wyoming and check in with our third Bill, Triple Bills tonight. Bill, you're on America at Night. Thanks for joining us.
2: Hi, McGraw.
1: Hi, Bill.
2: I back in the early 80s, I lived in the middle of Texas, and one of my very best friends there was the manager of the water plant.
1: Okay.
2: When I got there, the water plant was a very, very, very simple place because they only supplied water for that town and one other town. But the water district decided they wanted to go big time, so they wanted to build a bigger water plant. Plus, they needed to bring it up to state-of-the-art because it was very primitive. They did everything with test tubes and test strips and all that stuff. He had all state trained. He had a handful of people that worked under him who were basically nothing more than basic industrial process chemical engineers. But what they did was to test the level of chlorine in the water in several stages and adjust it as accordingly as needed manually by opening and closing valves.
1: Okay.
2: Okay. Well, when they opened the brand new plant right next to the old one, they brought in a company that installed a brand new electronic process control computer.
1: Okay.
2: That would monitor continuously all of the chemicals.
1: Bill, get to your Bill, get to your point here. I can't hear about the history of small time Texas water plants. I only have an hour. What's your point? Get to your point.
2: Go ahead and do whatever you need to do, and I'll talk to you later on then. Bye.
1: Okay. Never mind. Anyway, I wanted to get to his point. I just wanted him to speed up a little bit. I didn't need to hear the history of the water treatment plant. I just wanted him to get to his point. Donald, east of the Rockies, you're on America at Night.
3: Okay, now that was really kind of funny. I thought what you just did with that guy.
1: I wasn't trying to be mean. I was trying to speed him up a little bit.
3: Yeah, fair enough. Hey, real quick, though, that was super cool that you had the interview or the caller that his grandfather flew one of the planes that was part of the invasion of Japan. Was that correct?
1: Yeah. Yeah, no, apparently his grandfather was one of the support planes for the Enola Gay, which brought the bomb over to Japan. Yeah.
3: Okay, well, real quick, though, so you talked to him, and that was his grandfather. That's really super cool. That's a direct type of connection, that type of stuff. That was in the 1940s, which we might call the greatest generation, correct? The gentleman
1: sure.
3: That plan? Yeah.
1: Yes. Yeah, that's what Tom Brokaw called him, yes.
3: Fair enough. They had a symbol for that, and for that era, I guess you might say, and her name was Rosie the Riveter. Do you know what I'm talking about?
1: Rosie the Riveter was a sort of marketing campaign to get women into the factories while the men were overseas fighting the war.
3: And they did. And they did that in big numbers. And that
1: yes.
3: Image is of a woman with a bandana and her flexing her muscle. It's a super
1: yes.
3: Cool image. But that was that era. Now, what do we have? We got Rosie O'Donnell. We have Roseanne Barr. And it's so embarrassing for the United States of America.
1: Why do you say Roseanne Barr and Rosie O'Donnell are the two images of America today? I mean, America
3: well, no, I'm is. Just kinda, I'm, well, why Rosie, is it? Rosie, why Rose, isn't it? I'm just trying to pull the irony of the names of these people. So Rosie the Riveter was an icon of America. Rosie O'Donnell, Roseanne Barr are left liberal leaning people that can't even, they moved out of the country because of the president of the United States, correct? And lastly, or let me say, you said you were embarrassed. First of all, you said,
1: what did I say I was embarrassed about?
3: Well, first of all, you're embarrassed about immigration laws. That's exactly what you said. And really,
1: I believe what I said was I'm embarrassed. I don't know if I said that, but if I did, I meant that I was embarrassed that we can't sit down and write immigration laws for the 21st century, and we shouldn't be living under the laws we wrote after World War II.
3: Well, here's the deal. That's kind of ridiculous because these laws are very, very simple. You register, you put your name down, you come in legally.
1: No, immigration laws are not simple. Immigration laws
3: are ridiculous. We've been invaded
1: No, they're not. They are extremely complex. Immigration law is extremely complex. There's thousands and thousands of

0: laws. You want to keep them exactly the way they were written for the 1940s and those policies. Anything else you would like to talk about?
1: So I did not say that. I said they're very as simple as that, though. It doesn't need to be rocket science. These people need to get in line. Very, very simple. Not invade the country like Biden and bombing Bush allowed in America.
0: Okay.
1: And did you see that?
0: Well, real certainly quick, understand.
1: Before,
0: no, no. What? What else do you want?
1: Did you see the images of the invasion of the country over in Europe by supposed immigrants? Did you see that
0: Spain?
1: In the news?
0: Are you talking about the Morocco thing?
1: Sure. Wherever it was, that's exactly what's happening here in America.
0: No, it's not. No, it's not.
1: But
0: Donald, I thank you.
1: It was.
0: Donald, thank you very much. Thank you very much, Donald. I appreciate it. Okay, I think you missed the whole hour where we were talking about all of this. You want to keep the same laws as they were written for European immigration in 1945. I would prefer we update our immigration laws to better represent the needs and the security issues of the 21st century. But that's just me. We can agree to disagree. That's the nice thing about this show. America at Night, back in a moment.
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0: Coming to you from the heart of the nation, this is America at Night with McGraw-Millhaven.
1: Eyes on the Michigan primary, that Democratic primary. Abdul El Sayed still holding on with 52% of the vote. He's, let's see here, math again is not my strong suit, 24,000 votes ahead, 49.6% to 46.7%. So 24,000 votes ahead of Haley Stevens. He's holding on with 52% of the vote. Well, haven't called it, too close to call, but we'll all wait and see how it turns out. Let's go back to the phones. We've got to Gary in Fairfax, California. Gary, you are on America at Night. Hello.
2: Hey, how's it going?
1: Hey, Gary, how you doing?
2: Hey, McGraw. Hey.
1: Hello.
2: There's actually two of us. We're brothers. We love your
1: right.
2: show.
3: Yeah.
1: All right, well, who's Gary and who's the other one here?
2: This is Gary.
3: I'm Gary.
2: I'm Max.
1: Hi, Gary and Max. What do you got going on tonight? What do you want to talk about?
2: We're just watching Nat Geo. You ever watch Nat Geo?
1: I love Nat Geo, sure.
2: You're watching one about hyenas.
1: Hyenas?
3: You know that hyenas take multiple mates over their lifetime?
1: I did not know that. Hmm, interesting.
2: Can you imagine if humans had that kind of capability?
3: I mean, you can't even hold down one mate over your lifetime.
2: Yeah.
1: Anything else?
2: What are you talking about? That last guy was talking about immigration. He seemed like a kind of...
3: a real kooky guy.
2: Yeah.
3: He was talking about Rosie O'Donnell and...
2: Roseanne Barr. I like that connection he made between those two characters. Two comedians.
1: I want to know why he didn't bring up Rosie Perez, though.
2: That's a good point. That's a good point. Maybe he doesn't know her.
1: I mean, I would think Rosie Perez is more the face of America than Rosie O'Donnell or Roseanne Barr.
2: That's
3: but
2: true.
3: Why would he was bringing up Rosie the Riveter and bringing up the names? Roseanne isn't the same as Rosie, so why would you bring those together?
2: Have you ever seen that video of Roseanne Barr singing the national anthem?
1: Yes, I have seen that. And Roseanne Barr is a Republican.
2: That's true.
3: Yeah.
2: I watched a crazy stand-up special of her. She was like just talking about QAnon the whole time.
1: Yeah, I think she's a Republican, so anyway. All right, Gary and Matt, anything else we got going on?
2: I mean, you know, we're just
3: hanging out.
2: Just hanging out.
1: Hey, guys. Walking the talk, talking the walk. Hey, guys, thanks for checking in. As always, call back anytime. Gary and Matt. Gary and Matt.
3: 3, 2, 1. Thank you, McGraw.
1: Don't forget to tip your waitresses, Gary and Matt, in Fairfax, California. How about that? Never got a 2-for-1 call. How about that? 2-for-1. All right, good stuff. John in Connecticut, you're a first-timer. Welcome to America at Night.
4: Yes, sir. Yeah, I love your show. I'm a talker. I love talk radio, especially nights.
1: Well, thank you very much.
4: Spent 38 years. Driving a tow truck from 3 in the afternoon to 4 in the morning, 7 nights a week, Carpet Police, State Police, AAA.
1: Oh, my goodness.
4: Anyhow, quick opinion for federal elections, for a more secure election, what if everybody was able to submit their ballot with their federal tax return? Whether you're going to get money or you owe money, but that would be, I would think, pretty secure.
1: So you would fill out your W-2 and then you'd fill out your ballot?
4: When you file your taxes, along with your tax return, you will have your federal ballot. And, I think that would be pretty easy to do and it'll be rather secure.
1: You'd have to move. Would you move elections to April 15th then?
4: I'd move to April 15th to like September.
1: Yeah. I guess people who are against mail-in ballots would have a problem because you mail in your taxes or you do them electronically. People don't want that.
4: Yeah. And another part of your show that I really enjoy is your all the interviews with the authors.
1: Yeah.
4: I'm not much of a reader, but I helped this woman learn English reading a book. And one book that I read you might find interesting, it's called Dark Tide. It was written by a Boston historian. About January 15th, 1919, the Great Molasses, the Boston Molasses Flood. Did you ever hear of that?
1: No. Tell me about it.
4: Bro, this It was in the north end of Boston. They didn't have much clout. It was all Italians and the Irish. And every night they had this big storage tank that held millions of gallons of molasses that would come in on the boats from West Indies and whatnot. Every night, rivets will be popping. The tank is leaking. The officials, what they would do, they would just paint the tank brown. And then they have to scatter the kids away because at nighttime they'd come on and blow up a tank with the stick, eating all the molasses. Anyhow, that it gave way one night, January 15th, and it wiped out about every home in the north end of Boston. Company, Engine Company 16, took the fire station right off the foundation, sent all kinds of stuff into the bay. The one thing that stuck out in my mind was this guy went to take his nap in the afternoon, wake up at 12:30. He lived on the second floor on Commercial Street. And when this, all this molasses, it was like a 15-foot high, 40 miles an hour. Anyway, it took him right out his second floor window, still in his bed. He wakes up, he's floating down Commercial Street in molasses. I mean, it's unbelievable. It's called Dark Tide.
1: All right, hold on. When you say molasses, you mean actually like the syrup molasses?
4: Yeah, molasses. And if, like, people were just like, you were walking down the street, boom, molasses filled up your nose, ears. It was just crazy. Dark Tide. Stephen Poilu, I think his name is. He's a Boston historian, wrote the book.
1: That is so.
4: Came out several years ago. Yeah, I've read it twice.
1: So it was a, what'd you say? It was a tidal wave of molasses on the Boston waterfront, and people died as a result of this molasses flood, if you will, in some type of tank.
4: Correct. Like 21 people died, I want to say. It took every home in the North End, put it out into the harbor, took the fire station off its foundation. It was just the craziest thing, and everyone's pointing fingers. The tank was owned by some distillery because they used molasses for bacon. They used molasses for ammunition. They used molasses for alcohol.
1: Yeah.
4: And millions of gallons.
1: What a story. I got molasses in my pantry for all the barbecue sauce I make from time to time.
4: It's not a tidal wave.
1: It's a jar of molasses. That's an unbelievable story. Dark Tide. I will check it out. I'll see if we can reach out and talk to the guy. What a crazy story that is.
4: He's really very accessible. Easy to get a hold of, Stephen. Yeah.
1: Yeah. All right. Good. Hey, John, thanks for calling in. You're always welcome here. Thanks, my friend.
4: Thank you.
1: You got it. All right. Let's get to a couple of voicemails here. We've got John, on the voicemails. John, what do you got?
5: Yeah, if you guys are talking about aliens or Martians and beings, you got to remember, biblically speaking, Satan is the prince of the power of the air. And I think these are all unclean spirits, manifestations of demons.
1: Okay. Good to know. Well, can we try Ronald? Ronald, what do you got for us tonight?
6: I think we need a new intranet. The intranet in this country is no good. We have to get rid of the wires and come up with a new plan for the 21st century. This is disgusting. We need a new intranet.
1: Either that guy called last night with the same voicemail or he replayed the voicemail from the night before. I don't know what to tell you. We can't. Never mind. I can't win for losing. Let's try Dave in Dallas. Dave, you're on America at Night.
7: I was just listening to a rerun of one of your shows, and the lady that called in about climate change. I have one simple example. If you set your car and start it in the garage, and you have the doors closed, what's going to happen to you? You're going to get carbon monoxide poisoning. Put two cars into a garage. Say it's a two-car garage. It's going to happen just as fast. We put more emissions into the world and into the atmosphere that the ozone holds that in. And after so long, you're going to be filled with a bunch of poisonous gases that are damaging our Earth.
1: Okay, Dave, thanks. Let's try Josh. Josh is on American Night. Josh, what do you got?
8: Have we really done sufficient destruction of Iran? Have we reduced their cities to, say, what we had to do to Dresden in 1945 to bring that war to a close?
1: Good, Josh, it's actually a great point. No, it doesn't seem like we have the will or maybe even now the capability with the number of bombs. Right now there's stories, a couple of stories out today that we're running, again, dangerously low on some of the missiles and some of the arsenal we need. So whether it's we don't have the capability or we don't have the will, but you're right. We don't want to take that step. We have done a lot, but we haven't done as much as needs to be done to open up the Strait of Hormuz. Josh, it is a stark and brutal assessment, but one that is accurate. Sad reality, right? I mean, thousands and thousands of more people might die. Tragic, but you're right. There doesn't seem to be the will to go the last mile, if you will. Let's try Eduardo in Tampa. Eduardo, you're on America at Night. Thanks for checking in.
9: Yeah, good evening. Got a comment about, I'm going to bring up Telerico as an example. One of the news I watch, I'm Mexican-American, is some of the news I watch is Telemundo Univision. And both parties are missing that particular constituency. Due to the ICE raids, you know, you see examples like a Marine father who has no criminal background or a lady waiting in an immigration office being shoved to the ground. So we're not getting like the Gorman killers. I mean, that's fine. But some of these other ones who have no criminal record, I totally support a guest worker program with Americans getting jobs first. But you have an incompetent Congress and the president who should be working with Congress to get this guest worker program, you know, in this 2026 year. I think it's something that would be beneficial to both sides. I don't understand why they can't do that.
1: Well, they can't do it because you can't bring up a conversation about immigration without being bashed over the head, right? Every time I bring up a conversation about immigration, or even perceived to bring up a conversation, I get bashed 19 different ways. I get named, I get called every name in the book, a liberal, sure, a racist, a xenophobe.
9: Yeah, just like that caller you had, yeah.
1: Right. You know, you're like Biden, right? Oh, you want to bring right. in all of the criminals. No, I don't. No, right. Nobody wants to bring in the criminals.
9: No, but, of course not. Right.
1: But there needs to be an acknowledgement that, this country needs workers. In some ways, businesses need workers, and there are not enough people to do the jobs, whether it's farming, whether it's healthcare, whether it's industrial, whether it's roofing. Look, I don't mean to be rude or insensitive in any way, shape, or form, but there aren't a lot of white people fixing roofs in America, okay?
9: That's no kidding, yeah.
1: That's just a sad reality of the fact, okay? I don't mean to be racist. I don't mean to be discriminatory, but that's a reality. There aren't a whole lot of kids.
9: There's plenty of them calling radio stations. I noticed that.
1: they're not a lot of white kids are putting down their phone and their Nintendo and their Game Boy or whatever else they're using to go get up on a roof in August and fix it for you.
9: Right.
1: Okay. So
9: yeah,
1: we need to have a serious conversation without destroying each other as Americans.
9: Yeah.
1: And we don't want to do that. We don't want to have an honest conversation about what this country needs for workers for the 21st century. And quite frankly, we don't want to have a conversation that says, what jobs do we want to protect for the 21st century? What college placements do we want to protect for the 21st century for Americans? Right. I mean, that's a bigger question. How many foreigners come over and take spots that should be held for Americans? Right.
9: Right.
1: I mean, we don't have that conversation. We have basketball players and football players and soccer players come from all around the world to play at American universities. Okay, fine. Shouldn't those spots be held for Americans? No one's complaining about that, but heaven forbid a low-skilled roofer comes into the country to work. Oh, my goodness, the place melts down. So,
3: yeah.
1: You know, it's a strange world we live in where we can't even have a conversation about how best to create the workforce we need for the 21st century. It's a sad reality. Hey, I got to go, Eduardo. Thanks for the phone call. Appreciate it, as always. America at Night, back in a moment.
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1: Got about a minute and a half. Let's try and sneak Danny and Rolla in here. Danny, I got a minute and a half. You got all the time you need. A minute and a half. Take it away, Donnie. What do you got?
2: Cards lost in the Bronx, and they traded Newt Barr. The guy, Donald, said something about immigration law. Well, ain't nothing that simple, because if it was that simple, then you would not have immigration lawyers. You didn't say, I'm embarrassed. You said, it's embarrassing. The guy that called about the car in the garage fails to understand that trees filter carbon dioxide. They made the same mistake with the desalinization of the ocean and the stream that flows through the Atlantic. There's too many variables for the scientists to get them all. And then when we lost the ability to have a conversation, we still had it even during Obama. They may not have liked him, but the moment that Trump got into office, then all of a sudden, Trump's first term, people started having Trump derangement syndrome, and then all of a sudden, after that, all conversations ceased.
1: Danny,
2: what do you say?
1: Danny, I would love to respond, but I got to go. I'm out of time. Danny, thanks for checking in. Call back anytime. We are officially done. Everything gets turned into a podcast each and every night. If you missed any of it, just go to where podcasts are found, and you can certainly download and listen, re-listen, send it to a friend. Have a conversation about it. And don't forget, the text line is always available, 1-844-2-McGraw. The voicemails are always available, 1-844-262-4729. I will say this, Danny and Rolla, man, that guy listens. He listens and he takes notes, man. Talk about a fact check at the end of the show. That was good stuff. All right, we are done for the night. Thanks for listening. Thanks for calling. The texts, your time, your attention. It's truly a labor of love to do this show. Our executive director is Alex Hinton, who puts the show together. Behind the stick is Richard Good. I'm McGraw-Millhaven. We'll see you tomorrow night. This is America at Night on Westwood One.

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3: From ABC News, I'm Wayne Cabot. Primary night highlights, former squad member, Progressive Democrat Cori Bush, loses her race to incumbent Congressman Wesley Bell, whom she criticized for being absent and denounced campaign spending by the pro-Israel AIPAC lobby.
4: This ain't over, y'all. This ain't over. And when I said last time, AIPAC, I'm coming to tear your kingdom down, let's be clear, that kingdom is falling down and I ain't done.
3: The AIPAC-funded candidate for Michigan Senate in a tight fight tonight with progressive Dr. Abdul Al-Sayed. Republicans hoping to flip a Democratic governor's seat in Kansas choose Ty Masterson, who thanked President Trump for his endorsement.
5: He loves this country. He loves this country. When I got to first meet him in the Oval last year, it was just like, hey, do you want to see the Declaration of Independence? Yes, I do. I want to see that. Because he just was so excited to show us.
3: Todd Blanche's nomination to be Attorney General just got tougher. Susan Collins saying she can't vote for him. The main Republican saying he's eroding the independence of the Justice Department, giving the president, his sons, and the Trump business immunity from IRS audits. Her no vote means Blanche can afford to lose only one other Republican and be confirmed. Intruder at Trump National, L.A. Sheriff's arresting a man they say was armed and might have been casing the place ahead of Trump's fundraiser. An arson suspect is in custody for a Spokane wildfire. Paul Child is the one who turned him in.
6: Saw where the smoke was at and said that OSOB started a fire because it was in the exact same spot that he was standing.
3: More than two-thirds of the West is now in drought. And Virginia is reporting the first locally acquired case of dengue. In Virginia, somebody who didn't travel internationally, but was in contact with someone who did and who got infected. You're listening to ABC News.
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3: A Senate Judiciary Subcommittee is tackling artificial intelligence surveillance pricing.
9: Critics say it's just not fair. They feel like it's not fair for a retailer to determine what to charge you based on information like your internet browsing history, where you live, and what you've actually paid for similar goods in the past. Now, there is the Electronic Privacy Information Center. That's a nonprofit that's working to protect people's privacy during this time. And they're saying that this basically threatens affordability in a time where a lot of goods and services are just more expensive than ever.
3: ABC's Melissa Adan. A federal judge has set a March 2027 trial date for the antitrust case challenging the merger of Paramount and Warner Brothers Discovery. Paramount was seeking a November trial. That delay could cost the company, which agreed to pay $650 million to Warner Brothers for every quarter starting in October if the deal didn't close. Sources tell ABC News that federal officials now fear as many as 12 states may have had water and wastewater utilities compromised in cyber attacks.
10: There is no evidence so far of any widespread disruption to water supplies in any of the affected states. But from time to time, certain things have gone offline. Automated systems have gone offline, and the utilities have had to revert to manual controls.
3: ABC's Aaron Katursky on the continuing fears. I'm Wayne Cabot, ABC News.
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2: Hey, good evening, everybody. Busy night, lots to get to, and we'll get through all of it together. Thanks for joining us. As always, we know it's election night in some states, and we've got one eye on the results. Anything big breaks, any big news, we'll, of course, pass it along to you while we are on the air, and we can chew on all of the results in hour number three with open phones. But this first hour, we're going to talk about a cyber attack. The scope of the U.S. cyber attack on U.S. water systems has grown now to include at least seven states and maybe far, far wider then officials and experts warned, and it is increasingly looking like Iran is the actor that has hacked into at least seven of these states. To talk about it is somebody who knows quite a bit about this. She is the director of OTCERT, that's Operational Technology Cyber Emergency Readiness Team at Dragos. Dragos just happens to be one of the world's leading cybersecurity firms built specifically to protect physical infrastructure like power grids, water plants, and factories from foreign hackers. So Dawn Capelli is the perfect person to talk to about this. Dawn, welcome to America at Night.
3: Thank you very much.
2: What happened, and is it still going on?
3: Well, what happened is that these adversaries were able to compromise water utilities, as you said, in around seven states. And basically, these adversaries, they were looking for low-hanging fruit. They found internet-exposed devices from within the operational environment, meaning in the water plants themselves. And so they were available from the internet, and they had no or default credentials, usually no credentials at all, meaning you didn't have to log in, you didn't have to know a password, they could just access the devices.
2: Did anything come in harm's way? Was anything affected? Was anything injured? Any type of damage done?
3: Most of the water plants that we know of were able to switch to manual operations. Some of them did have overflows. Some of them did have to have boil water advisories put out. But for the most part, there was no impact on the safety of the drinking water.
2: Is that because these water companies got to the problem before it became a problem, or just by dumb luck? How were we able to avert a more serious problem?
3: Well, fortunately, a lot of these water companies, they switch into manual modes for various reasons. You might have a natural disaster, you might have a water main break. And so they were able to switch into manual operations. But the problem is that we don't know, the state of water utilities is way behind the cybersecurity in other sectors. And so they don't have the visibility in their plants to actually know that someone is even in there. So at this point, they were able to detect it and to respond. But it's really important that we take this as a wake-up call, and that water utilities start to put in place basic cyber hygiene and visibility in their networks.
2: We don't know which states were affected, but we do know Minnesota and Michigan appear to be caused the brunt of this. Why Minnesota and Michigan? Do we have any idea?
3: I do not have any idea, no. And we also don't know the full extent.
2: So is this still ongoing now? Are they still on manual, or are they switched back?
3: I think they're in the process of recovering. The thing is, they need to protect their devices, so they need to protect them so that they are not accessible from the internet. They need to put passwords on their devices, strong passwords, and they really need to put some monitoring in place in their network, because the problem is that right now the adversaries could already be in there, and utilities basically are blind. They don't know if someone is in their network or not. And that's speaking in general terms based on the general state of the water sector.
2: Don Capelli, I want to make sure I heard you correctly. Did you say that these cyber attacks, they got into some of these systems that weren't even password protected?
3: Yes, unfortunately, that is true. A lot of these water utilities, they, you know, they're small, they're rural, they're municipal. They don't have the money, first of all, for a cybersecurity program, especially in their plants, in their industrial environments. And second of all, they don't have the expertise. I mean, literally, some of these utilities, they have one person that runs IT, they run the operations in the plant, and they literally, they cut the grass in the summer.
2: Wow. Because it wasn't the big giant water systems. It was the rural, you know, they went to find the weakest link, more or less, is what you're saying.
3: Exactly. And for the most part, that is those small water utilities. And, you know, they're doing the best they can, but they don't have the funding. They don't have the people. The good news is that Dragos offers free programs that they could be using, but they just don't know about them.
2: We'll get to Dragos here in a second. Don, what do we know about the bad actors? Is it Iran? Do we know who it was?
3: We at Dragos do not do attribution, but I think the main point is this was low-hanging fruit. This did not take technical sophistication. In other cyber attacks, we see very sophisticated adversaries. In this case, it wasn't. So it may have been Iran, it may have been someone else, but the bottom line is that we've got to fix the problem.
2: Yeah, you're saying this is a wake-up call. This is the nightmare scenario. This is the science fiction novel that you read on the beach in the summer, that they go for the utilities. And this has long been a science fiction plot. But now you're saying this is a wake-up call. I'm shocked there hasn't been a wake-up call before, but you're saying, has this rattled some cages?
3: I hope it's rattled some cages, to be honest. It is a wake-up call, and we need to act quickly. We need to help these water utilities. First of all, just with basic cyber hygiene. Like you said, there were not even passwords on most of these programmable logic controllers. So we need basic cyber hygiene, but then we really need to help to take them to the next level and to get visibility and monitoring in their plants and to build a security program equivalent to what most organizations have in IT.
2: How does Dragos provide free security systems for these organizations?
3: So the mission of Dragos is safeguarding civilization, and we take that mission very seriously. And a few years ago, we recognized that if we mean that, then we have to help the small organizations that can't afford to buy our products and services. We can't just help the big companies that can afford to buy our stuff. And so we started, first of all, the community defense program. We realized these small utilities, water, electric, and natural gas, are critical to civilization. And so we offer our platform, which is the same platform that all of the largest utilities in the country and in the world use. We offer it to small utilities, water, electric, and natural gas, that have under $100 million in annual revenue in the U.S. and Canada, totally free. They can run that same platform totally free. And we meet with them once a month. We have a community where, you know, they're not in it alone. They're in it with their peers and with us.
2: Sounds fantastic, but how are you funded? How are you staying afloat if you're giving away all this service for free?
3: Well, the thing is, it's software. So we give it to them. They need to have the hardware to run it on. Although we have some means of helping them with that hardware issue, but basically it's software. So we're giving them that software that other organizations pay for. So it's not really costing Dragos money to do that. But we also have another program called OT Cert. And OT Cert provides free resources for any organization with an industrial and operational technology environment with the resources they need to build a foundational OT cybersecurity program. So we give them demonstration videos, guides, a free tabletop exercise. And we meet with them once a month as well. So that's another free program that we have. And that program has about 3,500 members around the world.
2: Wow. Is this the worst internet hack or attack, if you will, on a U.S. utility system?
3: I don't know. It's hard to categorize it as the worst. I mean, we're seeing cyber attacks. We see ransomware attacks that are being carried out by cyber criminal groups. We see state actors. We see hacktivists. So I don't know if I would categorize this as the worst, but I guess what I would say is the threat environment, the cyber threat environment against industrial environments is the worst that we have seen. It's escalating, and we really need to take action. And that means everyone. You know, we've offered our community defense program to small utilities for a few years. But the thing is, they don't even know that they're a target. You know, if you're cutting the grass and you're taking care of IT and your plants, you're not a security person. So you're not really paying attention to this stuff. We need to reach out to them. If you're a manufacturing plant, you're probably out in a rural area. You're not in the middle of a city. So where do you get your water? Where do you get your power? I think it's up to all of us to start reaching out into the ecosystem and looking out for each other.
2: You know, the other thing, too, is this has now created a blueprint for all of those bad actors, right? Now they know that some or many or oftentimes these smaller utility companies and or infrastructures are not as secure as they should be. So now they can start looking there to cause as much trouble as possible.
3: Yes, that is true.
2: Yeah.
3: Another reason that we have to take action.
2: Yeah. Dragos, is there a website? How do they get a hold of you? Do they call you directly? How does somebody listening to this say, hey, we need your help? How do we get a hold of you?
3: They can just go to dragos.com, and they have an incident ongoing at the moment, we have a hotline they can call. If they want to sign up for the community defense program, they can just search on our website and register, and the same for OT Cert.
2: Don Capelli, who is the director of OT Cert and also part of Dragos, an interesting conversation. Don, thanks for explaining it to us. Have a good day and continued good luck, and thanks for doing what you do. It sounds like it's a valuable and needed service, so thank you for that.
3: Thank you for helping to spread the word. I appreciate that.
2: You got it. Don Capelli is with us, director of OCERT, Operational Technology Cyber Emergency Readiness Team at Dragos. Dragos is the world's leading cybersecurity firm built specifically to protect physical infrastructure, power plants, water plants, factories from foreign hackers, which this is exactly what it seems to be. It's not official that it's Iran. But it seems like all signs are pointing to it. I don't know whether it's a rogue actor inside Iran, state-sponsored or not, but clearly there were a number of water facilities that were hacked in seven-plus states, And there was some damage done. Luckily, nothing major. So we'll wait and see what happens here. America at Night, we're just getting started. Back in a moment.
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10: Hey, we are just getting started. In hour number two, boy, do we have a story for you. There is an author, James Scott, who has written a fantastic book looking back at the United States dropping of the atomic bomb, but not from the American point of view, from the Japanese point of view. Wait till you hear what was going on in Japan during the first bomb. And then the second bomb, what happened? How close were we to that war not truly ending and Japan not surrendering? Surrendering is a fascinating look at the end of World War II and the end of the Pacific Theater. It's the book is called Empire of Ashes, Truman, Hirohito, and the Descent into Total War. That's coming up next hour. Right after the break here at the bottom of the hour, I know a lot of people are watching in horror as 50, 60,000 Moroccans have flooded into a small peninsula in

0: the elections around the country. If something breaks, we'll, of course, pass that on to you. But we are watching all of the networks on the monitors here in the studio. And, of course, if something breaks, something big news, we will pass it along to you. And so that's sort of where we are. That's the plan. Stay right there. Quick break, and we're going to come back and talk about this migrant crisis, which is turning into a humanitarian crisis. What happened? How did this happen? Why did it start? We'll talk to an author who's been paying close attention from the Free Press. That's all coming up next on America at Night.
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1: The pictures coming out of Northern Africa and Morocco are stunning. An exodus that began last week when 50 to 60,000 people, mostly men, have been trying to find their way into a small Spanish territory on the North African coast. By Saturday, many of the migrants have left, lacking food and water, and in fact, Spain sent their army to help out in this migrant crisis, or some are calling a humanitarian crisis. A person from the Free Press who knows quite a bit about this and has been following this from the very beginning is Rod Dreher, a writer for the Free Press and a New York Times bestselling author. Rod, welcome to America at Night.
2: Thanks for having me on.
1: Do we know how this started? Why did this start? What happened?
2: Well, it's complicated. It has to do with both progressive politics within Spain itself and also Islamist politics within Morocco. The Spanish Prime Minister, Pedro Sanchez, earlier this year announced a blanket amnesty for 500,000 undocumented people living in Spain. They invited people to apply for naturalization. They got over 1 million applications. Plus, 3 weeks before the invasion of Ceuta, the Spanish exclave in North Africa, the Spanish Supreme Court ruled that the government could not send back to Morocco anybody they picked up trying to swim from Morocco to Ceuta. Well, that's on the Spanish side. On the Morocco side, Morocco is governed by a king who is Muslim, but he's not an Islamist. He doesn't want to see Islamic rule there. The Islamist parties there have been trying to undermine him. So they started a campaign on Facebook to encourage this mass insta migration to Ceuta to try to undermine the Moroccan government. So it's a lot of really complicated politics here, but it turned out to be a complete disaster for the people in Ceuta and also Melilla, a second Spanish exclave, because all these migrants came in, they rioted, they broke into stores and looted, they even broke into some people's houses.
1: Yeah, talk about Ceuta for a second, because it's a quirk in the geographic part of this country where it's in Africa, but it's part of Spain. Talk about that for a moment, because that's an important part of this story.
2: Yeah, Ceuta has been under constant European ownership since the 15th century. I believe Portugal had it first and transferred it to Spain, but it has always been part of Spanish territory for the last 500, 600 years. And the Moroccans have been fine with that, more or less, except the Islamists in recent times. They say, no, no, no, this needs to be ours. But it has been Spanish territory for about two or three times as long as the United States has existed. So it's not like this is some sort of colony.
1: Has there been a free exchange between the border? How locked is the border between the Ceuta, this Spanish sort of enclave, and Morocco?
2: Yeah, well, the border is controlled. You can travel to and from, but you have to go through, like most borders are, where you have to show your passport and so forth. But they've had controlled visitation from both sides with no problems up until now.
1: Yeah, the pictures coming out are horrifying. I mean, people have died trying to leave Morocco to get to this Spanish inlet, have they not?
2: They have, but what's interesting about these pictures is you've noticed there have been very few women and children. They've mostly been young men. And this is the immigration story across Europe, the mass migration story. You see this in Great Britain when you see these dinghies washing up from France. These are almost always young men. And as critics will point out, these are military-age young men, not women and children.
1: And so what are they doing? Are they looking to infiltrate? Are they looking for a better life? Is life in Morocco so bad they can't get a job? Why are they risking life and limb?
2: Well, I think that it depends on the individual person, but it's certainly true that a lot of them are seeking better lives. I don't think life is so bad in Morocco, but if you make it to Europe, you are very well taken care of by the well-developed welfare states. This is all across Western Europe, and that is quite an incentive for people to migrate from territories and countries where they don't have a lot. But it's not like this is a matter of life and death, that they have to get out or they'll be killed or starved to death. This is a matter of seeking material opportunity.
1: Rod Dreher with us. He is a contributing writer for the Free Press, also the author of a Substack called Rod Dreher's Diary, and dives into many of these things. You are anchored, or I should say live in Budapest, Hungary, and have been following this story in Europe for years. And that is that it's not just this one migrant issue. There has been an immigration issue in Europe going back decades, and they have yet to sort of figure out how to handle this immigration situation when it comes to Europe. Am I correct?
2: Oh, yeah, that's absolutely right. Except I no longer live in Budapest. I recently came back to the U.S., but I was there for 4 years, and I tell you, it is really interesting to see the mass migration story from a European perspective as opposed to a U.S. perspective. Because in America, we only learn what our media tell us. But the story is far more complicated and dire from a European perspective. The general problem there is after the Second World War, European countries needed labor to help rebuild Europe, and so they started bringing in migrants. But it's also the case that a lot of the more progressive elements in European politics wanted to bring migrants in to celebrate diversity because they were so, they felt ashamed of themselves for World War II and for Hitler, and they wanted to do anything they could to not to repeat what happened with Hitler. So this has become the sort of topic that both the left wing and the right wing have collaborated over the past decades to see happen. But now you've got a situation where it is really out of control. It's causing so much social discord. The crime rates have exploded, especially after 2015, when thanks to the invitation of Angela Merkel, then the German chancellor, over 1 million migrants came in from the Middle East and Afghanistan. And consequently, you saw the rates of violent crime soar in the countries that accepted them in. These are people, many of whom have no language skills, have no way to get a job. So they end up on social services, and there they sit. Anybody who complains about it, instantly they're called, you must be a Nazi or you must be some sort of fascist. The problem is this can't go on forever. And I'm afraid that with so many of these governments and media and academia refusing to even admit there's a problem, they're going to seed a violent far-right reaction that they're not going to be able to control.
1: I want to get back to more about this European immigration situation, but I also want to find out what happened with this Spain and Morocco situation. Is it over? Have they gone back? Are they allowed to go to Spain? Where does this immigration crisis now go with these migrants from Morocco?
2: Well, as far as I can tell, and I'm relying on reporting, most of them have been sent back. But it's what's difficult about any time this sort of thing happens is, according to European human rights law, people who make it onto European territory have to be processed through the courts. And the courts are overwhelmed. Anytime, say, in Italy, for example, there are several governments there have tried really hard to get control of the migration problem, but everything they pass gets shot down by the judiciary, which is strongly in the hands of progressives who welcome migration. So it's a problem that's not going to be solved anytime soon.
1: Rob, how much of Brexit had to do with the underlying crisis of immigration and or migrant workers coming into Great Britain?
2: Boy, that's such a great question, because one of the main reasons for Brexit is a majority of British voters wanted out of the European Union to stop the flow of migrants into their country. So they got Brexit in 2016, and the migration went up even worse. Under Tory, that is to say conservative government, under Boris Johnson, who was prime minister in the early part of this decade, they had the biggest wave yet. So Brexit not only didn't stop it, it made it worse. And a lot of Britons are wondering, how the hell did this happen?
1: I'll ask you, how the heck did that happen?
2: Well, it happened for the same reason it's happening in Most European countries, the legal systems are set up to favor migrants, and not only the legal systems, but what you might call the ruling class, meaning not only politicians and judges, but people in the media and academia. They all strongly favor migration, in large part, I believe, because they don't have to live with the downsides of it. They mostly live in rich areas which don't have a lot of crime. They're not losing their jobs to low-skilled migrants. And so they don't see the problem. And it's causing a tremendous fracture in various European societies. In fact, there's an academic named David Betts at King's College London. He's in the War Studies Department. His academic specialty is Civil War. And he has been warning for the last 2 years that Britain, France, and all of the countries of Western Europe are moving very, very close to civil war over this issue. And it wouldn't be one army against another. That's not what he's talking about. He's talking about something more like Northern Ireland during the Troubles or the Beirut Civil War, where it's kind of a war of all against all and people against the government.
1: Rob, you anticipated my next question, and that was not necessarily Northern Ireland, but Ireland in and of itself. Their economy is booming, and they're bringing in workers, foreign workers from all over the place because they need workers. But there is quite a bit of rub going on in Ireland, is there not?
2: Oh, yeah. It's going to get really bad there. I saw recently that there are, in some places in Ireland, militias forming, as formed in Northern Ireland between Catholics and Protestants. But this time, the militias are forming against migrants who are moving in by the hundreds into these small villages in the west of Ireland, which have no capacity to provide for them. And most of them are not getting jobs. They're going on welfare. And people are wondering, what's happening? Who's making this happen? Who's letting this happen? And it's tremendously destabilizing. And again, most Americans don't know about it because it's not widely reported in our media.
1: We did hear today, though, that there was quite a bit of delays at airports in the European Union trying to show all sorts of documentation. Does today's story have anything to do with any of what we're talking about, trying to crack down, trying to figure out who's coming in and out of the country?
2: Yeah, I believe that after the Ceuta invasion, some European Union nations, Italy being one of them, shut down the Schengen zone involving Spain. Now, the Schengen zone is a zone within the European Union set up by treaty that allows for free passage between members of the Schengen zone. So when I lived in Hungary, it's part of the Schengen zone. I could travel to Austria, Germany, any other member of the Schengen zone without even having to show a passport. But the Italians and a few other countries got so worried about what was happening in Ceuta that they shut off people coming from Spain into their countries until they saw the Spanish government getting control of the situation.
1: And so the European Union said things will get back to normal once they iron out some of the kinks. But interesting that this is a direct correlation to what we're watching in Morocco and in Spain.
2: Oh, yeah. Yeah, it's absolutely a festering crisis. And I'll tell you, this past summer, there was a film that came out called Citizen Vigilante. It's a pretty awful film. It's an underground film made by a German who features as the prime character an American who goes to Europe and starts murdering migrants who commit crimes, but also judges and families of migrants that commit crime. And the character says to the camera, "I'm teaching you how to do this so you can do it on your own." Now, this is exactly the sort of thing that Professor David Betts is warning about, that if the governments don't get control of the situation in a serious way, then we're going to start seeing these acts of vigilante terrorism.
1: Where are the migrants coming from? Obviously the Middle Eastern countries, but specifically, are they running from where? Do we have any idea?
2: A lot of them are coming up from Africa now, from sub-Saharan Africa, which is the only part of the world that is above replacement rate. Sub-Saharan Africa is poor. It's often violent. And these are men, mostly men, because they're the only ones who have the strength to make that journey. They're seeking a better life, and they're coming in illegally. And this is going to be a problem that's going to increase as the European native population declines. It's declining severely in this century. Meanwhile, sub-Saharan Africa is going to grow. So there is no easy or imminent solution to this problem. When I was in England last, though, I was starting to hear people, respectable people, say, well, we're just going to have to start shooting the boats before they land at Dover. Now, that's pretty radical, but that's how extreme things have gotten, and the political system just has not been able to deal with it.
1: That's interesting. Rob Deere is with us. He is a contributing writer for the Free Press, has written quite a bit about this. It's worth your while to go to the Free Press. Rob Deere is our guest, also the author of a Substack called Rod Dreher's Diary. Rob, thank you for an interesting hour. Thank you for the insight. Glad to have you back on this side of the pond. Keep your phone on. We reserve the right to call you back whenever we need you.
2: Great. Thanks so much.
1: You got it. Rob Deere is with us, who is a writer for the Free Press. And I hope you're checking out the Free Press, because it is a very, very interesting website. All sorts of opinions from all across the spectrum, voices you don't normally get to hear about. America at Night, back in a moment.
0: America at Night with McGraw-Millhaven.
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0: Coming to you from the heart of the nation, this is America at Night with McGraw-Milhaven.
1: All right, it's election night, primary night in some states. In Missouri, there's a couple of local issues, but the big one is in Michigan, where the Democratic primary is getting all of the attention. The polls are closed in Michigan. And the latest numbers, with 23% of the polls reporting, of the precincts are reporting, it is too close to call. But the progressive, Abdul El Said, has a 51-45 lead over Haley Stevens. The vote count is 177,000 to 155,000. So what is that? That would be 27,000 votes with 24% of the vote in. Abdul El Said is the progressive, and Stevens is more of the, party candidate, the more traditional Democrat, if you will. And so that is where we are right now. Still too close to call. 51 for El Said and 45% for Stevens. We'll keep an eye on that all evening long. Stay right there. Do we have a treat for you? We're going back all the way to 1945, August of 1945, when the United States decided to drop not one but two atomic bombs on Japan to end World War II. We know a lot about what happened on the American side, but what happened on the Japanese side? There is an author who's written a new book, and it is a fascinating look at how the Pacific Theater ended and how it ended and how close it was to not ending at all. Stay right there. Great conversation with author James Scott coming up here after top of the hour. Our executive director is Alex Hinton. Our engineer tonight is Richard Good. I'm McGraw-Milhaven, and this is America at Night on Westwood One.
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18: From ABC News, I'm Wayne Cabot. Primary night proving to be a real test for progressive insurgents who campaigned against the Iran war and American military funding for Israel. In a blistering attack after her loss, Missouri progressive Cori Bush slammed her AIPAC-funded incumbent, Wesley Bill.
19: These bills that come about where we're sending $3.3 billion for war to Israel, we can't just let that go and nobody say anything about it. When they send more money, when they can't fund UNRWA, but they can fund war, when they can't fund our schools, but they can fund war, when they can't fund health care, but they can fund war, we got to call it out and we got to do something about it.
18: Israel also factoring into the Michigan Senate race, where progressive Democrat Dr. Abdul El-Sayed is taking on AIPAC-funded establishment candidate Haley Stevens. Before the polls closed in Michigan, election officials warned it would be a long night with hundreds of thousands of absentee votes to be counted. The Ohio congressman facing an ethics investigation over domestic abuse allegations, Max Miller, says he's innocent and will not quit his campaign even after getting a phone call from President Trump.
20: I reminded him of the same resilience that he had when people told him that he was going to struggle in 2016, and he became the 45th president of the United States.
18: He was on CNN. L.A. sheriffs say an armed suspect was arrested at the Trump National Golf Course while taking pictures Sunday, 2 days before President Trump came for a fundraiser. Her parents' home in Spokane is a pile of ashes, and Chelsea Riley is sickened to hear the wildfire was set.
21: It changes things. It kind of, you know, you could make sense of it when it was an act of God somehow, but now that it's arson, someone did this to our family, and that's hard to wrap our brains around.
18: The parasitic stomach bug that has killed two people in Michigan is now in 47 states, infecting more than 10,000 people, with 12,000 cases still suspected. You're listening to ABC News.
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18: Police in Illinois have taken a teenager into custody as part of a homicide investigation.
2: A 15-year-old has been arrested after a deadly shooting Tuesday night in East St. Louis, Illinois. State police say someone reported a body lying in the road. They say troopers quickly identified a teenager who they found at a home. Investigators say video circulating online appears to show the teen wearing a clown costume. They say the investigation continues.
18: ABC's Chuck Sievertson. Three people were killed in Saturday shooting outside an In-N-Out in Idaho, and ABC's Trevor Ault spoke with the man who took action that night.
3: 35-year-old Jordan Salinas tells me he and his girlfriend Emily had just pulled into the parking lot when the shooting began. As hundreds ran for their lives, Jordan drew his semi-automatic pistol and went toward the danger, seen on video repeatedly firing at the shooter. Authorities say an off-duty state trooper also took aim at the suspect, and the pair's heroic actions bought valuable time for people to flee.
4: The investigators say that you probably saved a lot of lives.
5: My goal was to try to help as many people get home.
18: Police say the shooter, 24-year-old Chad Williams, turned the gun on himself. SpaceX posted a loss of $541 million in the second quarter, but that's less than the analysts expected. Maybe Elon Musk should play the Powerball, the jackpot growing to $786 million. I'm Wayne Cabot, ABC News.
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2: Keeping one eye on Michigan, not much has changed since the last time we checked in. Abdul El-Sayed up 51-45 over Haley Stevens. The vote count is about 22,000 ahead with about 26% in. So we'll see if the progressive wins Michigan or the more establishment candidate wins. We'll keep an eye on that. Here's a little interesting note. Governor Katie Hobbs of Arizona is now rumored to be picking a moderate Republican as her running mate for lieutenant governor. She, if you remember, she beat, I believe, Carrie Lake in the closest of closest margins, if memory serves me right, 4 years ago. Now she's running for re-election, and she has tapped, or soon to tap, so the rumors are, former mayor of Mesa, Arizona, John Giles, who will serve as her lieutenant governor if she wins in November. And he is a Republican, and they're going up against Andy Biggs. Andy Biggs is a member of the Conservative House Freedom Caucus, one of Trump's biggest supporters. And so interesting how Arizona, on-again, off-again state, turning more purple by the day. Used to be ruby red, but they've always had an independent streak coming out of Arizona. But Katie Hobbs, the Democratic governor who won by a thread, seems to be appointing, or at least announcing, that her lieutenant governor will be a Republican if she wins. That's kind of interesting. Hey, stay right there. When we come back, we're going to check in. This is looking forward to this for a while now, ever since we booked it. James Scott is the author of a book called Empire of Ashes, and it is the story of the United States dropping the two nuclear bombs in August of 1945, right, coming up on the anniversary of all of this. And we know about the American perspective, but what about the Japanese perspective? James Scott did the research to do quite a bit of research to find out. And still very many people alive from those tragic days who survived the nuclear blast and tell the tale. We'll do all of that coming up next on America at Night.

0: Man, I love this place. I've been surfing here since I was a kid. Now, seeing my grandson out on the water, it means everything to me. Watching him and taking in the blue waves, the sea breeze, the blurry horizon.
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12: It was August 6, 1945, when the world changed forever once again, and that's when the United States dropped a bomb on Japan to end World War II. And since then, there have been books, discussions, conversations about what happened, how it happened, why it happened, should it have happened. And there's a new book out to talk all about it. And a new conversation is about to start again. The book is called Empire of Ashes, Truman, Hirohito, and the Descent into Total War. James Scott, Pulitzer Prize winning finalist, best-selling author. James, welcome to America at Night. Thanks for joining us.
13: Thank you so much for having me on. Pleasure to be with you.
12: Talk about the reason why. What was the energy behind this book? Why did you want to research this story?
13: Well, you know, it actually grew out of my previous book. I had done a previous book looking at the March 9th, 1945 fire raid against Tokyo, which a lot of people don't really even remember, but it was one of the most destructive conventional raids in World War II. In fact, using firebombs, we ultimately burned about 16 square miles out of Tokyo and killed over 100,000 people. And during the course of researching that, I spent some time in Hiroshima. I met with some survivors. I gathered their accounts, went to the archives there, pulled out a lot of stuff, and I had layered that into my previous book. And my editor in the editing process said, you know, James, this book is not about Hiroshima and Nagasaki. It's about Tokyo. That's a separate book. And so, and he was right. And as soon as I finished that up, I said, you know, well, I have gathered this material. I am fascinated with this. This is sort of an extension of the fire raids as we sort of continue down this slippery path into sort of total war. And of course, the atomic bombs are the zenith of total war. And so it really just, you know, went back to Japan, I interviewed more people, dug out more accounts, and really then pulled the lens back and started looking at the, you know, the creation of the Manhattan Project, the politics of war termination and the decision-making to use these weapons, what was going on with Hirohito and his war council, and really just kind of dug in deeper. So in a lot of ways, it's kind of a continued path down the same research that I've been doing for about a decade now.
12: Let's talk about Hirohito, because we don't know a lot about what happened from the Japanese side, and we know the phrase unconditional surrender, right? That was the argument in Nazi Germany, and that was the decision in Japan. And so we know some about what Truman was thinking. But Hirohito, how close were they? Did they understand what was about to hit them? Take me into their minds.
13: Yeah, exactly. And that's the thing is Japan at this point was really sort of divided. And you had Hirohito and a handful of other senior leaders that recognized when the fire raids had really sort of ramped up that Japan was really running out of options. But you also had on the military side of things, you had senior military leaders who said, you know what, we still have 5 million troops under arms, and this is a sizable force. And they wanted to continue the fight. And what they had hoped is that when the Americans eventually landed on the beaches of Japan, that they could use these 5 million troops along with civilians that they were recruiting in, everybody from grade school students up to grandparents to help fight, to really just skewer the Americans. And the hope was that if it was a bloody enough fight for the Americans, that we would give up on the concept of unconditional surrender and we would grant them terms. And what the military wanted is they wanted to preserve the monarchy. They didn't want an American occupation. They didn't want Allied forces trying their troops for war crimes. And so they really felt that if they just held out and bloodied the Americans enough, they could get what they wanted at the bargaining table. And so that's kind of the state of what's going on there. And you've got Hirohito and a handful of people recognizing that the war is really over. And on the flip side of that, you've got the military leaders who are desperate to just continue this fight into national suicide if need be.
12: How much back channel talk was there between the U.S. and Japan in all of this?
13: None whatsoever. And in fact, what actually is going on is Japan is actually trying to sort of back channel communication through the Soviet Union. But the Soviet Union didn't want to have anything to do with it at this point, in fact. And so they're basically trying to send this peace envoy over to meet with Stalin, and Stalin essentially refuses them. And at that point, actually, too, you know, the Americans were pressuring Russia to come into the war in order to help tie down Japanese forces on mainland Asia so that they couldn't be used to reinforce the islands that America was about to invade. And so Stalin's kind of stonewalling him at that point. And, of course, the Americans are reading the Japanese communications through intercepted signals intelligence. So we knew exactly what the Japanese were doing. But as far as any kind of dialogue between the U.S. and the Japanese, there was none until we gave them the what was called the Potsdam Declaration, which was sort of the final surrender document right before we dropped the atomic bomb on them.
12: You know, it's interesting because all the things Japan was afraid of, it turned out we didn't want any of those things. We didn't want to occupy them. We didn't want to try them with war crimes. We actually helped them rebuild their country. You would think if that conversation was able to be had and to be able to be trusted, a lot of this could have been avoided.
13: Yeah, I mean, we did have a 7-year occupation, and we did ultimately put a lot of their people on trial for war crimes. And we did, but in the end, we did allow the monarchy to stay. We sort of reduced the power of the monarchy in the eyes of the Japanese. But yeah, the you know, a lot of it was sort of the bluster. The Imperial Army did go away, and I think they realized that, you know, they were going to lose out on being able to have this sort of illustrious army that they had had. You know, Japan today only has a defense force. It doesn't have the once grand army that they did. So, but as far as the occupation is, it's sort of, they sort of pitched it that this was going to be this brutal occupation. The Americans were going to be awful with the civilians and things like that. None of that came to fruition. In fact, you talk to Japanese who survived that time period, you look at their accounts, and, you know, they were introduced to things like canned cheese and chocolate. And I mean, they talk about the occupation finally ending their hunger and the great things that America brought as part of that occupation to sort of end the terrible time that the war had brought to the average Japanese civilian.
12: James Scott, our guest, his book is Empire of Ashes, Truman, Hirohito, and the Descent into Total War. The book is Random House, and it comes out next week. And we thank him for making an early stop on a tour that's a book that's going to get a lot of attention. What's it like to talk to a survivor of a nuclear bomb?
13: It's fascinating, and we've been really lucky, you know, that a lot of the survivors that are around today, they were children during that time period. And I'll tell you, the Japanese have been so gracious to me over the years of doing my research. I've sat in their homes. I had a survivor of the atomic bomb give me a personal tour of the museum there. The Japanese have always been very, very gracious about this. I think they appreciate that the Americans are trying to tell their side of the story and tell what it was like for the civilians. So I've been very fortunate to have tremendous cooperation in Japan. It's a place I enjoy going. I take tourists over there. I lead tours to the National World War II Museum. And we actually go and we take guests and we meet with survivors. And so I find it to be a very, very powerful experience. And of course, there's nothing more powerful than walking through Hiroshima and Nagasaki, going to visit the ground zero markers, seeing the handful of buildings that are still there, and then and sort of imagine what it was like a little over 8 decades ago.
12: What still exists? Are there any remnants of it? Are there any?
13: Absolutely.
12: What do you see?
13: Yeah, so in both cities, there are probably about a half dozen or more structures that still exist. Of course, in Hiroshima, there's the very famous prefectural hall, which is known as the Genbaku Dome, the atomic dome. Of course, it still exists. There are a handful of schools that still exist. These were concrete buildings that were built in the 1930s and early 1940s. You know, banks, things like that. In Nagasaki, they've got the remnants of Urakami Cathedral, which was sort of its big equivalent. It was the largest cathedral in Japan at the time. It sat just, you know, a few hundred meters away from ground zero. So there are a number of these kinds of buildings to go and visit. And both cities also have just world-class museums with artifacts and survivor accounts and things like that as well. So I highly encourage anybody, if you're on a tour to Japan, go and visit these cities.
12: When you go to Berlin, you can still see some of the gun marks the shrapnel marks in the buildings. Are there any marks like that in these buildings?
13: Yeah, there are actually. I mean, one of the most haunting things is they actually, on a wall inside one of these schools, there was an old chalkboard where people after the account, this is in Hiroshima, had literally gone in there and written messages to other survivors saying, you know, hey, I'm alive. I'm going to be here if you find this. And a number of years ago during the restoration, they found that chalkboard under the wall. Mm. So they've preserved that. So there are a lot of these kind of really haunting artifacts. In fact, if you go both inside the Nagasaki Museum and the Hiroshima Museum, there are the what are called the atomic shadows, or the outlines of objects that were vaporized. And Hiroshima has the outline on a person who'd been sitting on the steps of a bank. It's just the shadow of a person there. And you can actually go and you can see that inside the museum there.
12: There are obviously clearly emotional scars to these survivors. Are there the physical scars as well in some instances?
13: Absolutely. You know, and a lot of there were the atomic bombs left were called keloids, which are these huge scars, like big, thick scar tissue on people. A number of people battled radiation sickness, which ultimately resulted in cancer and things like that. So there are, you know, there some of the survivors do, in fact, have those kinds of scars. Most of the ones that I interviewed don't have that, although a couple of them mentioned having fought cancer over the years. Mm.
12: James Scott, our guest. The book is Empire of Ashes. Let's go back to that Potsdam Declaration you said when, because that's the famous scene where Trump tells Stalin, we have this thing, we're calling it a bomb, we don't exactly know what it does, and then he gives the okay to drop it, and a few days later it's dropped. They warn Japan, but does Japan really understand what's about to hit them? And was there a sense like, we think the U.S. is bluffing? Take me through those couple of days.
13: Yeah, so, you know, that's the thing is, people always forget, you know, the atomic bomb was really, its value was not so much in its destruction. Of course, it was a very destructive weapon, but it really was, its value was in its ability to profoundly shock the Japanese. And you have to remember, after you've burned 64 of their cities, literally 170 square miles of Japanese cities have been incinerated at this point. You know, one atomic bomb on a destruction level is not as big as it might seem after that. And so the value of the bomb, therefore, was its ability to just stun the Japanese and sort of wake them up to this new reality that America had this new weapon. So they were very cagey about how much they wanted to let out about the weapon until it was actually used. And so when they did the Potsdam Declaration, they never said, by the way, we have an atomic bomb. But they did say, if you don't agree to this, you will face, quote, utter destruction. And, of course, those two words were really the buzzword for the type of destruction that would be visited upon Japan. The Japanese did not know at that time that the Americans had an atomic bomb. But it's important to know that atomic energy was a huge issue in the 1930s and 1940s. It was the equivalent of AI in that generation. I mean, the first atom had been split in the late 1930s. Both Germany and Japan had attempted to build atomic weapons. There were hundreds of articles in scientific journals about it and academic journals about it. So, I mean, everybody was kind of scrambling to figure out this new awesome power at the heart of an atom. And so it wasn't this thing that was sort of pulled out of thin air. I mean, the Japanese very, very much understood as soon as it went off what exactly it was.
12: James Scott is our guest. The book is Empire of Ashes. They needed not one, but two bombs to understand. Take me through the days between Hiroshima and Nagasaki from Japan's point of view.
13: And you bring up a really good point. I think that is one of the least appreciated things about the atomic attacks was the fact that the bombs were used so close together and why that was so pivotal. Everybody focuses on Hiroshima because it's the first use of a combat nuclear weapon, but it's actually Nagasaki as the most important of the two, and I'll tell you why. The America only had two of these bombs. Okay, then the third one would be ready in late August, but we would only end up, even after that, if we were lucky, have just a handful of them by the end of 1945. So we really had no arsenal of these. But the Japanese did not know that. And so after the first bomb was dropped, some of the military leaders there who understood, you know, the great resources involved in creating an atomic bomb doubted that America had more than one of these. And so their argument was, look, the regime is intact. The Americans have now dropped this thing. There's no way they have more than one of these. So therefore, we should continue fighting and prolong the war. But back over in the United States, in Washington and out on Tinian, military leaders, particularly Leslie Groves and Curtis LeMay, were adamant that the United States had to drop a second bomb as quickly as possible. And that second bomb was originally not scheduled to be dropped for about a week later, till August 11th. But they moved heaven and earth to get that second bomb on Japan. And it goes off, of course, 75

0: in the role it played there with the Japanese and convincing them that the war was really over and that they had to end it.
1: The book is Empire of Ashes, Truman, Hirohito, and the Descent into Total War. Empire of Ashes, James Scott. Hold that thought. Lots more to get to. Brand new book, America at Night. Back in a moment.
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0: 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That's 844-2-McGraw.
1: August 6th of 1945, that's when the United States entered the world into the atomic age, when they dropped the bombs on Hiroshima and then Nagasaki. There's a new book to discuss it all, Empire of Ashes. Truman, Hirohito, and the Descent into Total War. James Scott, our guest. James, wasn't there a coup attempt in Japan at some point right around this time?
2: Absolutely, and that's a really important point as well, because, you know, even after the atomic bombs dropped on Nagasaki, you know, Hirohito really realizes that the war is over, and so he essentially inserts himself in the political process. He's got what's called the Big Six, which is war cabinet. Three on one side who want to keep fighting, three on the other who want to go ahead and accept the Potsdam Declaration and surrender. Hirohito then intervenes to cast a tie-breaking vote and push Japan to surrender. And of course, even at that moment, this early in the morning of August 10th, until Japan actually, you know, surrenders on August 15th, is a very precarious time in Japan. And what you've got is you have fanatical junior officers who are always a threat in Japanese military because they tend to be the ones that are sort of, there's been a coup in the 1930s by junior officers, for example, failed coup, I'll note, you know, that they're the ones that sort of have the energy and are going to rise up. And that's exactly what happens in the end. They attempt to take over the Imperial Palace. They kill the head of the Imperial Guard. They try to capture Hirohito, try to capture the recording of his surrender speech that's going to be broadcast the next day. And of course, so what it really shows is that, you know, even in the end, even after two atomic bombs and everything that's gone on, Japan's decision to surrender was still so tenuous all the way up until the last moment. I think that's something that we don't appreciate today, is that this thing really could have gone in any number of directions. That it was really, in a lot of ways, the world was on a knife's edge, waiting for Hirohito to make that public speech on August 15th, bringing an end to the war.
1: You know, that's the nightmare scenario, is dropping the two bombs. But the bigger nightmare scenario is dropping the two bombs and Japan doesn't surrender. What happens then?
2: Exactly. I mean, Truman has already greenlit an invasion that's going to start in November. And the projections for that invasion were horrific. I mean, America was expected to lose between 1.7 and 4 million casualties. The Japanese were going to have between 5 and 10 million casualties. I mean, Japan's whole battlefield tactics in the last year of the war had changed in order to sort of seek maximum attrition from the American forces. You saw that on places like Iwo Jima, you know, an 8-square-mile island where 50,000 casualties occurred over the span of 32 days. I mean, it's America had 27,000 casualties, 7,000 killed, 20,000 wounded, literally to take over an island that you can walk from one side to the next in about an hour and a half. And so, of course, what that foreshadowed the horror of what an invasion of the Japanese home islands would have been like.
1: And let me make sure I understood that. Ultimately, it was a 4-3 decision, and Hirohito had the deciding vote to surrender?
2: Correct. Yeah, it was a 3-3. He cast that tie-breaking vote and said, you know, it is time for us to bear the unbearable, is what he said.
1: James Scott, our guest, The Empire of Ashes is the book. You know, it's the ultimate irony. The Americans drop an atomic bomb and kill 100,000 civilians to save millions of lives. They saved a continent of Europe, but in doing so had to drop bombs on civilians, right? It's the ultimate irony when it's all said and done.
2: Yeah, and I think what Truman, I kind of compare it to sort of like tearing off a Band-Aid. And I think that's how Truman looked at it, which is, you know, look, if you just rip off a Band-Aid, it hurts really bad, you know, at first, but the pain subsides very quickly. Whereas if you slowly pull it off, it just hurts and hurts and hurts. And I think he looked at ending the war that way. Like, you've got to just yank it off. It's going to hurt. It's going to be awful. But then it's over. And you have to remember that it's not just the Americans and the Japanese that were going to suffer in a huge invasion that was going to go on for months and months and months. At that time, anywhere between 250 to 500,000 people were dying every month across Asia. 20 million Chinese died in World War II. You had famines going on, disease. All of these are the byproducts of this war that just has to end. So every month the war goes on, hundreds of thousands of people across Asia are dying. And so there's a real need to bring this catastrophe to an end as quickly as possible.
1: Mm. Talk about Russia for a second. You brought it up in the first segment. There was always a history professor I had along the way that would always throw out the United States didn't want Russia to get involved because they would have to then share the spoils with Russia. And so that was one of the reasons Truman ultimately had to drop the bomb as well.
2: Yeah, and that's just not accurate. I mean, in fact, the Americans very much wanted Russia in the war. In fact, Truman goes to Potsdam, which is for that conference between Stalin and Churchill in late July 1945, and he writes that his number one goal was to get the Russians into the war. And he needed the Russians into the war because Japan still had, you know, almost a million troops in mainland Asia, and he needed the Russians to tie down those troops so that they could not divert them over to battle the Americans for the invasion of the homeland. Now, after the atomic bomb is successful, Truman realizes, hey, we've got this other option to drop the bomb. You know, maybe we don't need the Russians in the war. But at that point, he's already asked him to come into the war. Stalin's already agreed to come into the war. George Marshall tells him, hey, whether you want them to come in or not, they're going to come in now. And so really, this is sort of that die is cast. But the idea that the U.S. didn't want them in is sort of just, it's not accurate. I mean, we wanted them in all the way up until the very end of the war.
1: Because there's that scene, right, where Truman tells Stalin at Potsdam, oh, by the way, we have the bomb, right? I mean, that's when he drops it on him.
2: Correct. And he doesn't use the fact that we have an atomic bomb. He says we have a new weapon. But Stalin, of course, already knows. He's got spies implanted in the Manhattan Project. So he's aware of what the Americans have at that point. Now, I will say Truman does, over the course of the summer of 1945, gain a much greater appreciation for how nefarious Russian occupation really is. And he gets that from Churchill. You know, Churchill's really crying that the Iron Curtain's coming down across Europe. The Russians are meddling in Poland's governance. They're doing the same thing elsewhere. And Truman is adamant in the end that he doesn't want the Russians involved in the occupation of Japan. But that's a really kind of a minor thing that comes up at the very, very end of the war and not something that drives his policymaking decision leading up to the use of the bombs.
1: Does Stalin know through his own spies that we've developed a new weapon or a nuclear bomb?
2: Yeah, he knew. In fact, he knew he had a spy implanted in at Los Alamos, so he was very much aware that we were doing it. And again, you know, everybody was kind of was looking to develop atomic weapons at that point, so it wasn't new. But he understood how far along we were. And so when Truman tells him, hey, we've got this new weapon, he knows immediately exactly what kind of weapon that is.
1: Hmm. James Scott, our guest, the book is Empire of Ashes. I want to talk about more of the Manhattan Project in a minute. But one more question about Japan, because you spent so much time there and researched this book over there. And that is, any lingering anger, any hard to let it go after all these years when it comes to Japan and America?
2: You know, I'm sure there is, and I'm sure with people who survived it. But as an interviewer and as a historian, as an American, people were always so gracious with me. And I will tell you, I interview people who they were orphaned as a result of the American fire raids or in attacks. And so, you know, even with me having lost their parents and siblings, they were nothing but gracious. But that doesn't mean, I'm sure somewhere in, deep in their hearts, they're not still upset because their lives took on a completely different, you know, reality as a result of World War II.
1: Yeah. How much of the home front knew about this, and how much of inside the highest meetings and the highest offices was there voices telling Truman and others, we just can't do this?
2: There was none of that. And I'll tell you, it's important to remember, this is where the firebombing plays such a big role, because America begins this firebombing campaign against Japan in March of 1945. And there was real concern that once we start burning down their cities, that the American public might push back against that, that lawmakers might go on the Capitol Hill, you know, and speak out against it or radio broadcasts. And so the Pentagon was monitoring all of that in March of 1945. And what really surprised them is that there was no pushback whatsoever to the fire raids. I mean, we burned 16 square miles of Tokyo in a single night. And after that, Time magazine wrote in one of their headlines said, you know, properly kindled, Japanese cities will burn like the autumn leaves. And so what you find is that the American public at this point was just worn out of the war. They're ready for it to be over. Germany was about to collapse. It ultimately does collapse in May of 1945. people are ready to just, they're tired of sending their sons and husbands off to fight. They're ready for it all to be over. And anything that's going to hurry up and end that war, they're going to get on board with. In fact, after the atomic bomb was dropped, one opinion poll found 85% of the American public supported it. The Boston Globe had a columnist who literally wrote, he said, two bombs for $2 billion, that's a bargain. So what you find is that the American public at the end of the war was wholeheartedly on board with this.
1: Yeah, and obviously, right, it was a war-torn country. As you said, they were tired of hearing about their sons and neighbors and the death and the toll and the butchery of it all. They just wanted it to end.
2: Exactly.
1: Yeah.
2: Exactly how it was.
1: What happens to Hirohito?
2: So anyway, you know, the big question is what's going to happen? And that's kind of one of the things about Hirohito is that even, you know, he initially, after Japan indicates it's going to surrender to the U.S., you know, that Japan says, well, hey, we want to be able to keep the monarchy or whatnot. And Truman realizes that, you know, he doesn't want to have to deal with this right now. And so what he very wisely does is he sends a message back to the Japanese. And he says, you know what, we're not going to make a decision right now on the fate of the emperor. We're going to kick that can down the road. And we're going to let Douglas MacArthur, who's going to be the Supreme Allied Commander during the occupation, we'll let him decide what to do with the emperor. And even with that realization, Hirohito insists on Japan surrendering. And it's a pretty brave move on his part because there's no guarantee at the time he surrenders that Douglas MacArthur isn't going to come in and say, you know what, Hirohito, you too are going to hang like all the other war criminals. But Hirohito recognizes that the war needs to end. But what ultimately happens is the Americans ultimately spare Hirohito because they're afraid that with 5 million troops, that Japan could end up falling into a big guerrilla war, and that Hirohito really is a powerful force in Japanese society, and that he could be used by the Americans to help pacify the former soldiers and also to help unite the public around the idea of surrender. So he's more valuable to the Americans alive than he is dead, and so he's ultimately spared.
1: You can make the argument that it was more important to win the peace than it was to win the war.
2: Exactly. And that's a big thing that people don't realize. I mean, the whole decision-making on where these bombs were going to be dropped had everything to do in part with the post-war era. I mean, Leslie Groves, who's played by Matt Damon in the Oppenheimer film, was adamant that he wanted Kyoto to be where the first bomb was dropped. And it was Henry Stimson, who was the war secretary, that said, absolutely not. He said, Kyoto is so central to Japanese life that if we destroy it, the Japanese will hate us forever. We'll end up making them allies with the Russians after the war, which is not what we want. We need the Japanese to be come back into the sphere of American influence after the war. So there was always, for decision makers, always sort of that view ahead of what is the post-war era going to look like and how can we bring Japan in as a peaceful nation and an ally.
1: Do Truman and Hirohito ever talk?
2: That's a good question, actually. Not during this time. I mean, back and forth during the messaging, and of course, and whatnot between Japan and whatnot, I guess you could say is sort of that. I would suspect in the time period afterwards that they may have. But, I never really, quite frankly, I didn't dig that deep into it after August of 1945. Yeah.
1: Yeah. But ultimately, James Scott, the author of the book Empire of Ashes, Eleanor Roosevelt ends up writing the Constitution for Japan.
2: Yes. Well, the Constitution of Japan is ultimately modeled very much after the one here in the United States. And so, there's a lot of similarities there.
1: Yeah. James Scott, the book is Empire of Ashes. You did a lot of research in Japan. How much were you shifting through documents and old military files and all that stuff to bring this to life?
2: Oh, no, absolutely. You know, and I've been lucky over the years. I've had some great research assistants to help me out with that. Doing interviews, getting personal accounts from survivors, letters, photographs, things of that nature to be able to really, as well as, you know, destruction reports and things like that, medical reports as well. So, it's important. You know, we've gone, you know, after this much time has passed, you know, it's very important that we and readers expect that we tell the full side of the story. And that's, you know, the American side as well as the Japanese side.
1: James Scott, the book is Empire of Ashes, Truman, Hirohito, and the Descent into Total War. It retells the story, looks at it again with much more intimate detail and very well written. Hollywood come calling, Netflix come calling for a streaming series, documentary to follow.
2: Man, we need that to happen. Do you know anybody I can call to make that happen?
1: New York Times bestselling author James Scott, his new work, it's out next week. Pre-order available where all books are sold. Empire of Ashes. James Scott, thank you for a wonderful hour. Be careful on the book tour, and we'll talk to you down the road.
2: Awesome, McGraw. Thank you so much for having me on. Take care.
1: You got it. America at Night. Back in a moment.
0: America at Night with McGraw Milhaven, where the nation comes to talk.
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1: All right. All eyes are on Michigan and the Democratic primary. Abdul El Sayed has got 49.6% of the vote right now. Haley Stevens, the more traditional Democratic candidate, is trailing by exactly 3 percentage points. And if doing math live on the radio is never a good proposal. But it looks like Abdul El Sayed is about 18,000 votes ahead of Haley Stevens with 38% of the vote in. It is still too early to call. Looking at the map of Michigan, it seems like Abdul El Sayed has been receiving quite a bit of support from the Grand Rapids area, quite a bit of support from the Ann Arbor area, and Stevens has gotten most of her support from the Detroit area. If you go to the Upper Peninsula, it seems like El Sayed is dominating in some spots up there. But it's an interesting look at a map of Michigan, which is a very purple state, going for the more progressive candidate, the Democratic Socialist. I don't know what you'd call him, depending on what the label you want to put on him, but Abdul El Sayed, who has gotten the backing of Bernie Sanders, and Bernie Sanders is quite convincing when he says that Michigan, once they hear Abdul El Sayed, will gravitate towards him. We'll have to wait and see how that works out in the general election. But as of right now, Haley Stevens with about 38% of the vote in, about 17,000-18,000 votes shy of where he is. So that's that. All right, that's going to do it for us for this hour. If you missed any portion of the show and you certainly want to re-listen to it or missed it or want to hear it again or send it to somebody, it's all on a podcast. And you can download and listen to it. All you have to do is search for America at Night, download it to your phone, and get each and every episode to your phone every single day. It's as simple as that. Stay right there. We've got plenty of voicemails, plenty of text messages, and plenty of regular phone calls. 1-844-262-4729. People are starting to line up right now. We love it. We love first-time callers. We love great conversation, and that's what we do each and every night. We save a part of the show, the third hour, for open phones, open texts, open voicemails, all of that. If you live in a town where they don't carry the third hour, shame on them. But that's why we set up the text and the voicemail, so you can call and leave a voicemail, and we'll get to it. 1-844-2-McGraw or 1-844-262-4729. Stay right there. Our executive director is Alex Hinton. Our engineer tonight, behind the stick, is Richard Good. I'm McGraw-Milhaven, and this is America at Night on Westwood One.
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7: From ABC News, I'm Wayne Cabot. Primary night highlights, former squad member, Progressive Democrat Cori Bush, loses her race to incumbent Congressman Wesley Bell, whom she criticized for being absent, and denounced campaign spending by the pro-Israel AIPAC lobby.
8: This ain't over, y'all. This ain't over. And when I said last time, AIPAC, I'm coming to tear your kingdom down, let's be clear, that kingdom is falling down, and I ain't done.
7: The AIPAC-funded candidate for Michigan Senate in a tight fight tonight with progressive Dr. Abdul Al-Sayed. Republicans hoping to flip a Democratic governor's seat in Kansas choose Ty Masterson, who thanked President Trump for his endorsement.
9: He loves this country. He loves this country. When I got to first meet him in the Oval last year, it was just like, hey, do you want to see the Declaration of Independence? Yes, I do. I want to see that. Because he just was so excited to show us.
7: Todd Blanche's nomination to be Attorney General just got tougher. Susan Collins saying she can't vote for him. The main Republican saying he's eroding the independence of the Justice Department, giving the president, his sons, and the Trump business immunity from IRS audits. Her no vote means Blanche can afford to lose only one other Republican and be confirmed. Intruder at Trump National, L.A. Sheriffs arresting a man they say was armed and might have been casing the place ahead of Trump's fundraiser. An arson suspect is in custody for a Spokane wildfire. Paul Child is the one who turned him in.
10: Saw where the smoke was at, and I said, that OSOB started a fire because it was in the exact same spot that he was standing.
7: More than two-thirds of the West is now in drought. And Virginia is reporting the first locally acquired case of dengue in Virginia. Somebody who didn't travel internationally, but was in contact with someone who did and who got infected. You're listening to ABC News.
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7: A Senate Judiciary Subcommittee is tackling artificial intelligence surveillance pricing.
13: Critics say it's just not fair. They feel like it's not fair for a retailer to determine what to charge you based on information like your internet browsing history, where you live, and what you've actually paid for similar goods in the past. Now, there is the Electronic Privacy Information Center. That's a nonprofit that's working to protect people's privacy during this time. And they're saying that this basically threatens affordability in a time where a lot of goods and services are just more expensive than ever.
7: ABC's Melissa Adon. A federal judge has set a March 2027 trial date for the antitrust case challenging the merger of Paramount and Warner Brothers Discovery. Paramount was seeking a November trial. That delay could cost the company, which agreed to pay $650 million to Warner Brothers for every quarter starting in October if the deal didn't close. Sources tell ABC News that federal officials now fear as many as 12 states may have had water and wastewater utilities compromised in cyber attacks.
14: There is no evidence so far of any widespread disruption to water supplies in any of the affected states. But from time to time, certain things have gone offline. Automated systems have gone offline, and the utilities have had to revert to manual controls.
7: ABC's Aaron Katursky on the continuing fears. I'm Wayne Cabot, ABC News.
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3: From the wild world of DC politics to America's culture clash, brace yourself for the reality check you've been waiting for. 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
4: Primary day in America, Michigan posing a big test for some of these far-left candidates. Wisconsin, I mean, they're all over the place. It's like crabgrass. It's like a whack-a-mole. You try to bump one of them out of running, then you get somebody else to come along, and before you know it, you're getting buried with Democrat socialists of America everywhere. What an incredible turn of events this country has experienced in witnessing the evolution of communists, full-fledged, stone-cold communists. And you go up and down the list, it's beyond crazy. I mean, Abdul El Sayed promises to give illegals driver's licenses. Francesca Hung, who wants to run for governor in Wisconsin, or is running for governor, wants to be Wisconsin's next governor, thinks Thanksgiving is painful for many people in our communities. Who's it painful for? Who gets upset at Thanksgiving? Seriously, what is she? She wants to abolish Thanksgiving? And then they double down. Last night on CNN, Caitlin Collins asked her about that. Even Caitlin Collins seems a little perplexed. You actually want to abolish Thanksgiving? And her answer was, well, Thanksgiving is very painful for many people. Painful? What? Because your belly can't take all the turkey and stuffing? The Cowboys didn't win? What's painful about Thanksgiving? And these are miserable, radical leftists who are in a perpetual state of agony. They're always agonizing. Now they're agonizing, I guess, over Thanksgiving. I couldn't believe this. I saw this clip earlier today. I thought, this has got to be AI. Because this was reported this week that in a since-deleted post, Francesca Hung, the chef and the part-time bartender. I looked that up. I looked up what she does. She's now a part-time bartender and a former chef. She's very proud of her status as a chef. And look, chefs do a lot of good in our society. Where would we be? Where would the fine restaurants be without good chefs? So evidently she's a good cook. She's a good chef and a fine bartender. And she wants to take those qualities and those attributes and bring them to the governor's mansion. Although, Lord knows, she probably won't want to stay at the governor's mansion. That's got to be imperialistic, right? There's got to be something terrible about living in a governor's mansion. I'm still surprised. I'm kind of shocked that Zohran the Destroyer lives in Gracie Mansion. I figure him and his radical wife would erect a pup tent out in the Carl Schurz Park out there in the backyard and just stay in the tent. And put some rocks together and sing Kumbaya. Anyway, Caitlin Collins last night decides to ask Francesca Hung, did you really say that you think Thanksgiving should be abolished? Now, the normal answer would be, you know, I was being crazy. I was young. That was a few years ago. I was being cuckoo for Cocoa Puffs. Of course I don't want to abolish Thanksgiving. That would be crazy. Well, regrettably, That is not what Wisconsin gubernatorial candidate Francesca Hong said. Here's what she actually said on CNN.
5: One thing that they brought up as well was a post from you in 2021 where you said Americans should cancel Thanksgiving, should have done this in 1621. The post has been deleted. Republicans have been highlighting it. Do you still believe that Thanksgiving should be canceled?
6: I'm a chef, and one of the first meals that I made that was for the community when I was 16 was a Thanksgiving meal. You know, I always think my hospitality background in owning a restaurant for 7-8 years, that bringing folks around the table to share conversation and build community is always a good thing. But Thanksgiving is also a time that's incredibly painful for many people in our communities. And so I think there I wanted to make sure that people understood that there are multiple views, but views can evolve. And the position that I'm running for right now, and I think my background as a chef, will actually help me become a better governor that's able to bring more people to the table.
4: My skills as a chef will make me a better governor. Well, I guess if you have like a big state dinner in the governor's mansion, you can supervise the kitchen and you can tell everybody like how much seasoning to put into the foie gras. I'm not kidding you. I'm insulted that I have to play these kind of clips for you. Do you know that? I'm embarrassed that we have to spend time talking about these lunatics. These are lunatics. You talk about the inmates running the asylum? Hey, Wisconsin, Madison, go vote for her. Go vote for the chef who wants to cancel Thanksgiving because it's painful for people in our community. Can someone tell me, can anyone tell me who is pained by Thanksgiving? I guess she means the Indians, right? Oops, Native Americans, indigenous people. She means the Indians, right? Is that what she's talking about? Are you of American Indian ancestry? Do you sit around every Thanksgiving and thump your chest and moan and whine and cry? Does it bring up painful memories? My Lord. And it's all over the country. You got goofballs in Michigan. Missouri's on the up for grabs. Let's hope and pray our former colleague Chris DeGaulle wins there. He's running for Congress. They're trying to smear him. They're taking clips he said over the years on his radio show and taking them out of context and everything else. They're doing everything they can. He's a great candidate. He'd be a great congressman. And I have tremendous admiration for him. I haven't really spent a lot of time talking about the Chris DeGaulle candidacy because it's close to home. I keep thinking what a sacrifice it is that he gave up a lucrative national talk show to run for office. And I've gotten to know Chris a little bit. He did a couple of the trips with us over the years and don't know him well, but he and his wife and kids are a lovely family. People always or occasionally will joke, hey, Mike, why don't you run for office? Run for office? You think I'd want to give up this opportunity? I'm not that selfless. I'm a selfish guy. I like the way I make a living. Do you know how selfless, how giving, what kind of a servant's heart you have to be to walk away from a national platform in order to serve the people that you love in the state that you treasure, in that congressional district? That is such an example of sacrifice, and it's hard to even properly sum it all up. So let me get your assessment of all of it here in the Relief Factor Studios. Our lines are open for you, 800-655. Mike, a little under the weather today. I was kind of up most of the night. I think I got some bad chicken. I think Uber Eats let me down last night. Wasn't Uber Eats' fault. But keep me company today. I want a lot of calls to kind of help me get through the show today. 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
1: We are about to find out how powerful these progressives really are. You going to show up today? Are you in a state that's holding a primary? Michigan is ground zero. Hey, are you in Michigan? You going to go vote? You going to vote for the guy that wanted to give driver's licenses to illegals? Hey, Wisconsin, you going to vote for the lady who wants to bring her skills in the kitchen as a chef to the governor's office? A woman who thinks Thanksgiving is painful? The text from Georgia makes a good point. Mike, you would probably make a lot more money as a politician. Remember, Alexandria Ocasio-Cortez used to be a bartender. There is that. The only difference is Chris de Gaulle isn't that kind of person. Chris de Gaulle is not going to unethically profit because he's serving the people of his constituency. He's an honorable guy and as good a person as you'll ever find. And I hope he wins. I hope he survives the smears that they're throwing at him. And I keep thinking about that personal sacrifice. I mean, would you give up a talk show? Paid you a lot of money? People call in every day, love what you do, support you. It's not exactly working in a coal mine. Would you give up a lucrative career to run for public office? Whatever it was, would you be able to do that? I don't think it's a secret that none of us are exactly making minimum wage. It's not backbreaking work like many of you engage in. I remind myself of that every day. I never take this career for granted. I have been so blessed beyond my wildest dreams as a kid growing up wanting to be a broadcaster. Would I give up this job to run for office? Never in a million years. Do you know what kind of person you have to be to say, I want to serve my community this way? And look, when Chris threw in the towel on his talk show career, there's no guarantee he's going to win. If he doesn't win, I guess he starts over again. Who knows where? Who knows how? And at this stage of his career, he's had many, many years behind a microphone. Kind of a scary time to start over. The whole thing has to be scary for him. And I know it was. I talked to him about it on the phone. But he felt that God led him to do this. I think that sacrifice alone demonstrates a level of commitment that is worthy of your vote if you live in his district. Sean's back in New York City. Hey, Sean, welcome back. How you been?
2: Hey, Mike. I just want to say I hope Chris wins. I'm going to bury the hatchet with him. If he hears my voice, Sean from Queens. Chris, I love you, man.
1: What happened? Did you guys have a falling out?
2: Yeah, we had a falling out, but I hope he wins because I know he'll be a vote for us.
1: Oh, he's a good guy. I'm curious. You've called me a lot, too. What do you disagree? What did you guys disagree about?
2: It was personal. I don't really want to get into it.
1: Personal?
2: But, you know, yeah, it was personal because I was there to give him an award at the Phyllis Schlafly Eagles event in Conshohocken in 2023. And I just want to bury the hatchet with him. It's Sean from Queens, Chris, if you hear me. Eddie Fat, right. Eddie's a wonderful guy. I love
1: they're all great. They're his great friend. Folks.
2: Yeah.
1: I just can't imagine. I've talked to you enough. I know what a good guy you are. I know what a great guy Chris is. I can't imagine you two having a falling out. I hate that.
2: Well, me and Chris are the same. We're both the same age. We're born in the same year. But we just had a little falling out, and it got a little bitter between us. And I hope he wins.
1: Well, I'll forward that to him, and I'm sure he'll appreciate it, Sean, that Sean in Queens wants you to win, Chris de Gaulle. Look, I think a lot of Americans want him to win. Have you followed the mess with Jeanine Pirro and President Trump? And the liberal media suggests we won't talk about it on shows like this one. Well, yes, we will. It's kind of weird. She showed up yesterday with some big white... She was hauling some big white mystery box into the Oval Office. The president is said to be very peeved with the U.S. Attorney for D.C., Jeanine Pirro, the former judge and Fox News host. We'll get to the bottom of all that, hopefully, and more coming up. Right.
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0: 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So there was reporting yesterday that President Trump was about to fire the U.S. Attorney for the District of Columbia, former Fox News personality Jeanine Pirro, who's been, by all accounts, doing a magnificent job as the U.S. Attorney there in D.C. Crime is way down. D.C. is completely turned around. They've beautified the District of Columbia. And this all stems from charges that were filed against a guy named David Hearn. He's a former Olympic canoeist accused of vandalizing the pool lining. Later, apparently it was determined that there were some problems with the installation of the lining in the reflecting pool. Now, this became such a big, huge, you know, bombshell story. Oh, the reflecting pool. Look what Trump's done. Oh, there's algae. Oh, blah, blah, blah. And, of course, the administration was convinced that people were vandalizing the pool. Incidentally, would that surprise you? If this was one of his pet projects, you think it's beyond the pale that these lunatics would go in there and try to carve it up or peel off the lining or pour something in it? But apparently in the case of David Hearn, the U.S. Attorney for the District of Columbia, Jeanine Pirro, decided there wasn't enough evidence to charge him with a crime, so they dropped the charges. And Trump was said to be livid. CNN reported that the president is reportedly furious with Pirro, telling CNN that he fumed about her all weekend. They added that based on his criticisms of her, they find it highly likely that she would be removed from her job. Well, the fact is, she does serve at the pleasure of the president. If he wants her out, I guess he can fire her. He's known to do that. He doesn't have a lot of patience for people who don't do what he wants them to do. Now, I know Jeanine Pirro a little bit. I've been on her show a bunch of times back in the day. She used to have a nighttime show before she moved over to The Five. She's a feisty, fiery lady. She doesn't suffer fools. And I can't believe she'd make the decision not to press charges against this guy lightly. I don't think she would do that casually. She had to know what was going to happen. And you tick off the president at your own peril. You make a decision to go up against him, and all bets are off. I mean, the world knows that by now. Here was that Brian Stelter character over on CNN saying that he predicts that Trump won't fire her. He's just going to torture her. He's going to just make her suffer.
1: The truth did prevail here.
2: Could you see a world where the president actually fires someone that he has the relationship that he does and the history does with Jeanine Pirro?
1: I do, given what you've covered for the past decade with the president, but I think it's more likely that he'll just let her suffer, keep her in the job, make her life as difficult as possible. Does that sound right?
0: I don't know if that sounds right or not. Why would he do that? Look, he's unhappy with her. And he apparently chewed her out. Matt Vespa over at Town Hall reports that the worst news for her is that she probably got chewed out by him yesterday in the Oval Office. The good news is she keeps her job. For now. I don't know what to make of any of this. I think the president is probably upset about likely vandalism at the reflecting pool, and he needed her dropping charges like a hole in the head. But what do you make of it? 800-655-MIKE, 21 minutes before the hour. Tell me what you make of this fallout between Trump and Jeanine Pirro. Do you think that somehow she's trying, do you think she's turning on Trump? I mean, from where I sit, it seems pretty easy to understand. They didn't have the evidence to charge the guy. Whatever the evidence was, whether it was surveillance video, eyewitness accounts, maybe an eyewitness fell through. And now this guy, I mean, Scott Jennings the other day was calling on for the guy that was originally charged, the canoeist, to sue to get his reputation back. Not sure real helpful that is. I don't know why Scott was very animated for some reason. I'll have to ask him about that on the cruise. If I don't see him before then, he and I are co-hosting the cruise in November, the Gulf of America cruise, and I hope you can join us, mikeonline.com. Look, I think you got two fiery, hot-headed, A1-type personalities, and they're going to butt heads. Happens with Trump all the time. And people in his orbit occasionally rub him the wrong way. And he blows off steam and he yells at him. And he moves on. Based on what I know of their relationship, he loves Jeanine Pirro. And she's hard not to like. I mean, what you see is what you get with her. If you were a fan of hers on TV, that's how she is in real life. She is just this bombastic firebrand. And very lovable and fun to be around. And again, pulls no punches, takes no prisoners. That's who she is. But you better be careful in applying that attitude against the president of the United States, because it won't normally end very well for you. What do you make of it all? 800-655-MIKE. One open line. Bill's in Pittsburgh. Hey, Bill, welcome to the show. How are you, sir?
3: Hi, how are you? The comment I want to make in reference to the reflecting pool is I wish Trump would stop talking about this stuff, get focused on stuff that's relevant. I think as a Trump supporter that there's plenty of blame to go around on this reflecting pool. Frankly, I don't think he's happy with the construction, and he's trying to blame somebody else. And he's beginning to get his MAGA followers ticked off, including me.
0: I got you. I appreciate that. I don't think it's a criticism without merit. Now, typically, when Trump gets criticized like that, a lot of you rush to his defense. I typically am one of them too, because he's always getting piled on. They're always attacking him. They're always coming at him with both barrels, literally and figuratively. So I am inclined to defend him. But in this case, I think Bill's right. Wish he'd move on, and he probably will. I don't know how longer he's going to drag this out. And I expect that he probably won't fire her, but he might. He might. If he feels really let down by her, there have been people that have ostensibly been loyal to him who he has cut loose. Look, that's who he is. That's his personality. And again, sort of take no prisoners kind of a guy, just like her. Mike's in the Minneapolis area. Hey, Mike, welcome aboard. How are you, sir?
4: Hello, thank you.
0: Sure.
4: I have a comment, and I'll be as brief as possible. I have a comment about the news personality that claimed that he believes Trump will torture her.
0: Yes.
4: Who was that?
0: That was Brian Stelter, the guy who was fired from CNN and then somehow managed to worm his way back into some kind of a part-time position, I guess, over there. He's the media guy over at CNN.
4: That makes sense. What I think he's doing by saying that is he's making a claim that can never be substantiated. But what it does is it's spreads a little bit of propaganda about the nature of Trump to just remind people that dislike him that he's a bad guy and he's going to torture her. And I think that's...
0: Yeah. Oh, you're right. That's a good assessment. Mike, that's a good assessment. Look, there are bigger fish to fry. There's a country to save, and the reflecting pool does not even enter into that, in my mind. Maybe you see it differently. We had a caller just now on hold. I wanted to take him. I think he was from New Jersey. He said I was way off base on this. I would have loved to have seen what he thought I was off base about. Call back if you can. What am I missing here? 800-655-MIKE. Pivotal primary underway today. How about this Abdul El Sayed? Boy, he's a piece of work. We'll take a trip down memory lane about that guy. And Darlene Graham, put to the test last night on the first televised debate in the South Carolina Senate race as a result of the untimely death of her brother. Boy, she breaks with her late brother in a big way over the issue of the filibuster. We'll tell you all about it coming up.
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1: Mike Gallagher.
2: I was driving into work thinking how much more difficult it would be to try to oppose mainstream, regular, normal Democrat politicians. If the regular Democrats, such as they used to be, the Tip O'Neills and the who else? Who are some of the blue dog Democrats? Some of the kind of normal Democrats back in the day. If they were neck and neck with Republicans today, we'd have our hands full. But witnessing what we're witnessing now with this freak show, and that's the only phrase that keeps coming to mind, these really rabid, crazy, off the wall, far, far, far left radicals, for them to be neck and neck, Tallarico ahead of Paxton in most polls by 2 or 3 points, depending on the poll. Tallarico? Abdul El Sayed? I mean, it's breathtaking. And I'm kind of thankful that as a big mouth talk show host, it's pretty easy to just point out who these people are. This is the Senate hopeful, and all eyes are watching this race big time with El Sayed. This is from PBS in Detroit, a video that recently was unearthed.
3: Beyond that, I look forward to pushing forward legislation that would preempt localities from participating with ICE and using their local resources to do the same. Beyond that, we've also got to make sure that in this state, we are not discriminating by documentation status. Right now, if you're undocumented, you don't get access to a driver's license, so you're stuck. You don't get access to a lot of the basic things the state offers everybody else, and I think that's ridiculous. And so we've got to stop discriminating that way.
2: We're discriminating. We're discriminating against illegals by not letting an illegal immigrant have a driver's license. That's Abdul El Sayed. And that guy might win. That guy could win. And that means that this crazy, hyper-progressive lunacy wing is going to have a lot of momentum. If you're in Michigan, you're going to vote for that guy? He thinks it's discriminatory not to give illegals driver's licenses? Wow. Is there a person on the planet who believes that an illegal immigrant is entitled to an American driver's license? Can you answer that? 800-655-MIKE. I like to do that once in a while. Look, you disagree with me? It's okay. Tell me what you make about these far-left radicals supported by this Hassan Piker character, the guy who said that America deserved 9/11. He's become the radical whisperer. He's the kingmaker for the far left. Bunch of followers, a lot of young people. I guess a lot of young people now believe that we deserve to have thousands of people slaughtered by Islamic radical terrorists on September 11, 2001. Abolish ICE. Reform the Supreme Court. No voter ID laws. Let criminals out of prison. I mean, these are all and apparently, driver's licenses for illegal immigrants. I'd love to talk to just one person in America who thinks that an illegal immigrant ought to get a driver's license. Consider giving me a call if you feel that way. 800-655-MIKE. Consider giving Chapter a call if you're struggling with Medicare, and goodness knows it's tough. 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One of our great audience members, Dorothy, had lost her husband, sadly, and her income was suddenly unexpectedly cut in half. 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Michelle's in Pennsylvania. Hey, Michelle, do you think illegals should get driver's licenses?
0: Absolutely not.
2: I mean, is that not the... And that's a guy who wants to run for... is running for office. Who's going to vote for that?
0: Yes. I would like to ask those politicians, do they want those same individuals babysitting their grandchildren?
2: No kidding. No kidding. I mean, Michelle, it kind of... How did we get here? How do you think we have this whole slew of rabid, radical leftists running for office? And according to the polls, leading, and in many cases in the primary, succeeding. To what do you attribute their success?
0: I don't think people value work and service anymore.
2: Yeah. Yeah. The entitlement. You give me, give me, give me. Yes. You owe me something. Yep.
0: Yes.
2: All right. I could be right, Michelle. Appreciate it very much. I think that's a big part of it. There's an entitlement. I've talked about this for years. Entitlement is strangling America. And this sense of entitlement is going to drive this country right off the cliff unless you get out and vote. Hey, if you're in a primary state today, vote like your country depends on it, because it does. Coming up, Lindsey Graham's little sister was put to the test last night, her first televised debate. Many think she knocked it out of the park, especially when she said she breaks with her late brother and wants to abolish the filibuster. 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
8: From ABC News, I'm Wayne Cabot. Primary night proving to be a real test for progressive insurgents who campaigned against the Iran war and American military funding for Israel. In a blistering attack after her loss, Missouri progressive Cori Bush slammed her AIPAC-funded incumbent, Wesley Bell.
9: These bills that come about where we're sending $3.3 billion for war to Israel, we can't just let that go and nobody say anything about it. When they send more money, when they can't fund UNRWA, but they can fund war, when they can't fund our schools, but they can fund war, when they can't fund health care, but they can fund war, we got to call it out and we got to do something about it.
8: Israel also factoring into the Michigan Senate race, where progressive Democrat Dr. Abdul El-Sayed is taking on AIPAC-funded establishment candidate Haley Stevens. Before the polls closed in Michigan, election officials warned it would be a long night, with hundreds of thousands of absentee votes to be counted. The Ohio congressman facing an ethics investigation over domestic abuse allegations, Max Miller, says he's innocent and will not quit his campaign even after getting a phone call from President Trump.
10: I reminded him of the same resilience that he had when people told him that he was going to struggle in 2016, and he became the 45th president of the United States.
8: He was on CNN. L.A. sheriffs say an armed suspect was arrested at the Trump National Golf Course while taking pictures Sunday, 2 days before President Trump came for a fundraiser. Her parents' home in Spokane is a pile of ashes, and Chelsea Riley is sickened to hear the wildfire was set.
11: It changes things. It kind of, you know, you could make sense of it when it was an act of God somehow, but now that it's arson, someone did this to our family, and it's hard to wrap our brains around.
8: The parasitic stomach bug that has killed two people in Michigan is now in 47 states, infecting more than 10,000 people, with 12,000 cases still suspected. You're listening to ABC News.
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8: Police in Illinois have taken a teenager into custody as part of a homicide investigation.
14: A 15-year-old has been arrested after a deadly shooting Tuesday night in East St. Louis, Illinois. State police say someone reported a body lying in the road. They say troopers quickly identified a teenager who they found at a home. Investigators say video circulating online appears to show the teen wearing a clown costume. They say the investigation continues.
8: ABC's Chuck Sievertson. Three people were killed in Saturday shooting outside an In-N-Out in Idaho, and ABC's Trevor Ault spoke with the man who took action that night.
15: 35-year-old Jordan Salinas tells me he and his girlfriend Emily had just pulled into the parking lot when the shooting began. As hundreds ran for their lives, Jordan drew his semi-automatic pistol and went toward the danger, seen on video repeatedly firing at the shooter. Authorities say an off-duty state trooper also took aim at the suspect, and the pair's heroic actions bought valuable time for people to flee.
16: The investigators say that you probably saved a lot of lives.
17: My goal was to try to help as many people get home.
8: Police say the shooter, 24-year-old Chad Williams, turned the gun on himself. SpaceX posted a loss of $541 million in the second quarter, but that's less than the analysts expected. Maybe Elon Musk should play the Powerball, the jackpot growing to $786 million. I'm Wayne Cabot, ABC News.
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1: The wild world of DC politics to America's culture clash. 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
2: I shuffled in last night to watch the senatorial debate out of Columbia, South Carolina last night. It's a really interesting story. And it's interesting for a variety of reasons. First of all, you had the really sudden and unexpected passing of Senator Lindsey Graham, who was a force of nature. No way around that. I mean, Lindsey Graham was, I mean, love him or hate him, he was everywhere. He was became very close to President Trump after their relationship got off to quite the rocky start. And it was assumed that his younger sister, Darlene, was going to be the placeholder, was going to be the temporary senator to fill his shoes until a sort of regular Republican candidate could emerge. She's not a politician by her own admission. And then, of course, they pivoted. They decided, well, we want her to be his full-time replacement. And the concern that everybody has had is, well, what do we know about her? So last night, she had an opportunity to demonstrate who she was. Who she is. It was really a well-run, the debate was really well-run by the TV, the Gray Media Group. I know that normally there'd be an audience and all, but they didn't have room, apparently, at WIS-TV, as I understand it. And so they had it in a TV studio with an anchor. I thought she did a pretty good job. And you had five candidates up there. You had Ralph Norman, who I believe won the debate. I thought Ralph Norman did the best job. Look, as far as the polished performance, it was probably Mark Sanford. He's been at this game a long time. Governor, member of Congress, and of course he got into all kinds of trouble with his affair with his Argentinian mistress, and the whole joke about him was supposedly hiking on the Appalachian Trail. I don't know that Mark Sanford has any chance at all. But he came across as sort of likable and

0: She wants to nuke the filibuster. She breaks with her late brother, and in order to get the Save America Act passed, if it takes getting rid of the filibuster, because I'd like to believe that Darlene Graham knows full well that if the Republicans don't do it, if and when the Democrats get in control, they're going to do it. And so, you know, the whole thing last night was just sort of a, you know, it was a, and it was a little unusual. Our pal Joey Hudson, our dear friend and colleague, was one of the panelists, and they pre-recorded the questions for the panel. And again, it had to do with space and size, and supposedly they couldn't get everybody into the studio, but it worked fine. Joey came right out of the gate asking each candidate, are you going to work with President Trump in order to secure his agenda? Very important issue. And, of course, all of them said they would. But the bottom line is, that needed to be addressed, and it was. Right, first question Joey asked, and he was the very first panelist to ask a question. And in Darlene Graham's case, coming out in favor of eliminating the filibuster in order to pass the Save America Act, she, of course, is also on board with ending the August recess that John Thune desperately wants them to take because he doesn't want to face the music. They don't want to get this thing passed. But she's all on board with that. She said, we need to stay here and fight. So she's saying all the right things, including her position on nuking the filibuster.
1: I'm willing to stay through recess to get it done. What's up with recess anyway? Who gets a month off from work? I think we should stay up there and work and get it done. You have to have an ID to check out a library book to buy alcohol, and you don't have to have an ID to vote. That's absurd. In New Jersey, they had 6,600 people, non-citizens registered to vote, and several hundred of them did vote in our election. And I am all for, this is where I differ from my brother, getting rid of the filibuster to get this done, because eventually the Democrats are going to get rid of it anyway.
0: She's right. I mean, she could be a big success story for conservatism in the U.S. Senate. Now, of course, it all comes down to whether you believe them. I mean, they're all on a debate stage. They're going to say they've got scripted talking points that have been put together. But look, you can't minimize the enormity of her breaking with her brother on the issue of the filibuster. That's a big deal. That's a very big deal. And who of us would disagree with her? The only people who would disagree with getting rid of the filibuster are establishment Republicans. If you're part of the swamp, if you're an establishment type, you don't want to upset that apple cart. You want to leave the filibuster alone. So good for her. And look, the personal toll, I know people are cynical and negative, and it's politics, and, you know, all is fair in love and war and all of that. People are slinging all kinds of mud and making accusations, and she's got a friend who's pro-choice who told the New York Times that she's not going to blindly follow Trump, blah, blah, blah. She came off very likable last night. She was relatable. She comes from humble beginnings. She feels that it's a God thing, that God has put her in this position, and she wants to honor her brother by serving in the U.S. Senate. It's a pretty powerful story. Maybe you don't see it that way. Now, again, from my perspective, if I'm a South Carolina resident, maybe someday I will be again. Perhaps I'll retire there one of these days. You know how much I love the Palmetto State. My happiest memories of life were made there. Every time I see a Clemson football game, I think about the days when I got to host the Tiger tailgate show on Saturdays. Flew with the team, along with Jim Phillips and Russ Castle and Joey Irwin and Jane Robolo. I mean, what those memories of South Carolina, and Denise and I were married at a place called Pretty Place up in the mountains of North Carolina. And we raised our kids there and just had some of my happiest moments. And so I'm not an official South Carolinian. I'm registered to vote in Florida. But if I'm a South Carolina resident, this is probably the guy I'd vote for.
2: I'm Ralph Norman. Thank you for all who are joining by the TV. Look, I'm a 40-year business, been in the business 40 years. I have got a record that's the most conservative that I'm proud of. My resume is my record. I look forward to serving in the United States Senate for the next 6 years because I want to take that to Washington, D.C. And I think it's now is the time because we're at a tipping point in this country in so many ways. And I'm just excited about the challenge. I'm excited about the prospects of what we bring. And it's going to be a new day and for a great state like South Carolina. We can take that on to the rest of the country. Thank you.
0: Yeah, I loved his line, his record is his resume. Because he's right, or his resume is his record, I guess. That's true. He's got a record. Darlene, of course, does not. So what'd you think? Did you watch it last night? I got the Fox Carolina app and watched it on TV and, you know, settled in, and there was Joey popping up with some great questions, and I thought it was well run, well conducted. I mean, it wasn't a brawl. Mark Lynch is a feisty guy. He's a well-known upstate businessman. He kind of took a couple shots at the his opponents. But other than that, nobody else really did. They just wanted to present their vision for why they should be the next U.S. Senator from the great state of South Carolina. Here's a text from North Carolina. Mike, this smells fishy to me. Darlene wants to run to continue Lindsey's legacy, and the first thing she says is she wants to nuke the filibuster. I don't think I believe her. They're just hoisting her up. Well, that's a possibility, but it's also possible that she's speaking from the heart. She has made it clear that she will differ from her brother in terms of focusing on domestic policies rather than foreign affairs. Lindsey was a war hawk. Lindsey was all about fighting battles and getting rid of the bad guys all over the world. She wants to talk about affordability. She wants to talk about the price at the pump, gas station, or grocery store prices. She wants to talk about people who are facing challenges today. And I got to believe that resonates, because the truth of the matter is, if that's true and if that's her heart, well, then she'd probably be a great senator from South Carolina. Give me your take on it. Am I missing this? Let's find out. Do you think I'm off base? Welcome in to a Tuesday primary day episode of the Mike Gallagher Show. That a lot of states are going to make a decision about whether the far left radicals are going to rule the day or get pushed back. We shall see. This is a parade of horribles, from Abdul El Sayed saying that illegals should get driver's licenses to Francesca Wong, or Hong. Is it Hong or Wong? Francesca, I know that. She wants to abolish Thanksgiving because Thanksgiving is painful for people. These are not normal Americans. These people running for office around the country are not normal. They're not even pro-America. So we'll give you a preview of that as well. But first, let's talk about this bizarre, very unusual, remarkable situation out of South Carolina. And by the way, kudos to Drew McKissick and the South Carolina GOP and the Gray Media Group and all their stations for doing such a good job on the debate last night. 800-655-MIKE, 18 past the hour. I hope you join us. 800-655-6453. We want to put your voice front and center here on this Tuesday edition of the Mike Gallagher Show. Toss and turn and fly into 4K. I could be lying with
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1: Somebody just pointed out the pretty place where Denise and I got married is in South Carolina. I thought it was right over the border. Isn't it in the... I thought it was North Carolina. Have I said North Carolina incorrectly all this time? Now I feel terrible. Somebody from the upstate said, Mike, I hope that was a slip of the tongue. Surely you remembered where you got married. Well, yeah, I do remember where I got married. And in fact, Pretty Place was hit really hard by one of those storms. And the only thing standing after one of those huge storms roared through was the giant cross, which I always thought was a God thing. But a lot of comments about the debate last night in South Carolina. Here's a text from another one from South Carolina. Hey, bird in the hand, Mike, with Ralph Norman. That's the point. That's why I would vote for him, because you know exactly what you're going to get with Ralph Norman. And it seems like Darlene Graham and Ralph Norman are neck and neck. They're the two leaders in this race. Janet's in Newark, New Jersey. Hey, Janet, welcome to the Mike Gallagher Show. Hello.
2: Hi, Mike. No, Janet's in Duncan, South Carolina.
1: Gotcha.
2: My phone number is from Newark, New Jersey.
1: Gotcha. Well, I gotcha.
2: 5 years.
1: Oh, I love it. I love it. Well, welcome.
2: You see that?
1: Yes, ma'am.
2: Phone number anymore.
1: No, you can't. Well, you can, but the phone number doesn't necessarily show where you're from or where you live.
2: That's right. But yep. You also get those spoofing numbers, but I'm not spoofing you. Born and raised for the past 65 years. I have a little concern about Darlene Graham Nardone. Has anybody proven what her legal name is? What is her Social Security name? What is her voting registration? I'm very confused about that. Been married?
1: It's a legitimate question. It's a big issue for a lot of people, because you know why they did it. I mean, her name is her married name is Nardone, and
2: yes.
1: But she.
2: And
1: I think
2: I'm venturing to guess. I'm sorry to interrupt you.
1: That's okay. I'm sure we agree. They dropped it so that she would be more familiar to voters as Lindsay's sister.
2: Yes, that's fine. But is that legal for somebody to be a member of our Senate with a
1: fake name? That's a great question. Hey, Janet, that's a very good question. I'll bet you somebody in this audience knows the answer. Because, for many people, that's a big problem. She was Darlene Graham Nardone. The family name is Graham, but she got married to some guy named Nardone. Now she's a Senate candidate, and all of a sudden the Nardone goes away. How does that work? Do you just do it out of convenience? Is it optics? Was it a legal name change? Has she legally changed her name from Nardone to Graham? And frankly, I think that for many people is a little sketchy. So, look, we'll see. If you're in the upstate, give me your thoughts on all of it. 800-655-MIKE. It was a big night last night on the WIS-TV studios stage, such as it was. It was really kind of, they were using their news set, because you could see the news desk off in the background. But very well run. I like the moderator. I guess she's a local anchor woman there in Columbia. She seemed to be she wasn't really one of those buzzing them and cutting them off mid-sentence, but she gave them their time, and it was a good debate. And I think for many, Darlene Graham Nardone, or maybe Darlene Graham, surprised a lot of people with her performance. I don't think these progressives in places like Michigan and Wisconsin are surprising anybody. They are exactly who they say they are. We'll give you a little primary preview of the parade of horribles coming up.
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0: Mike Gallagher.
1: All of these years, I thought Denise and I got married in North Carolina. It was actually Cleveland, South Carolina. It's up there, perched high above the Blue Ridge Mountains. You can't believe this setting. It's one of the most spectacular chapels that I have ever seen. And that whole day was a fog. I was so scared, nervous. Didn't know what I was getting myself into. And Peg and Joey opened up their home and got Denise all ready, and she got all the makeup and all the stuff that goes into a wedding. And it's a beautiful chapel. It's called Pretty Place, and it's perched high above the Blue Ridge Mountains. And Eric is right, the YMCA Camp Greenville. And the postal address is Cleveland, South Carolina. It's formerly called Fred W. Sims Chapel. It's better known as Pretty Place.

0: one of the upstate's most breathtaking scenic overlooks. The open air chapel, you got to find this. Oh, Yasmin, if you can find a picture of it so we can put it up on Salem News Channel, it will take your breath away. The open air chapel frames sweeping views of the surrounding mountains, creating a peaceful setting for reflection, photography, and unforgettable moments. And it's called Pretty Place. But it is officially at YMCA Camp Green. All these years, I thought, well, because, yeah, you know, the North Carolina-South Carolina border is pretty close. I got to get back there. It's been a while since I've been there. And there's a lot going on. Joey sure is busy, and everybody's busy with this election season that they thought was sort of going to get to take a breather. There is no breather coming out of these primaries today. Holy cow. At some point, you've got to start recognizing that we are in an insane point in America's history. I saw this clip of this Francesca character who wants to be Wisconsin's next governor. Now, Wisconsin's a nice state. I've spent a lot of time there over the years. I had a family member who lived in Wisconsin, little lake, beautiful community. I mean, I don't have anything against Wisconsin. And I'm sitting here wondering, I've got to criticize on a talk show a lunatic who believes that Thanksgiving is a bad thing? I mean, one of the claims about these Democrat socialists of America is that they are anything but pro-America. Well, what gets more American than Thanksgiving? Now, I have to roll out a clip of this Marxist former chef and apparently a current part-time bartender. I've got to play a clip from you where a post was released. It was revealed that Francesca Hung said that Thanksgiving should be canceled. We should have done it a long time ago. So last night she appears on CNN and starts all over again. Doubles down. Listen to the answer she gives to CNN's Caitlin Collins when asked, did you really mean it when you said Thanksgiving should be canceled?
1: One thing that they brought up as well was a post from you in 2021 where you said Americans should cancel Thanksgiving, should have done this in 1621. The post has been deleted. Republicans have been highlighting it. Do you still believe that Thanksgiving should be canceled?
2: I'm a chef, and one of the first meals that I made that was for the community when I was 16 was a Thanksgiving meal. Now, I always think my hospitality background in owning a restaurant for 7-8 years, that bringing folks around the table to share conversation and build community is always a good thing. But Thanksgiving is also a time that's incredibly painful for many people in our communities. And so I think there I wanted to make sure that people understood that there are multiple views, but views can evolve. And the position that I'm running for right now, and I think my background as a chef, will actually help me become a better governor that's able to bring more people to the table.
0: It's good to know her background as a chef will make her a better governor. She could supervise like the official functions they have. She could kind of, you know, bop around in the kitchen and tell the cooks there how much garlic to put into the foie gras. She's a chef, you see. Can you imagine that question? Hey lady, did you really believe that we should abolish Thanksgiving? Well, I'm a chef. Like, wait a minute. Do you have Tourette's? You're a chef. That's not an answer to the question. And I've been thinking a lot about the Thanksgiving answer for Francesca Hung. What's more American than celebrating Thanksgiving, where we literally give thanks for the blessings that God has bestowed upon this nation. That lady is just miserable about it. She thinks it's a cause for pain. Who's in pain at Thanksgiving other than the turkey? What are you talking about? And it's not just her. It is all over the country. Abdul El-Sayed wants to give driver's licenses to illegals. That's a great plan, huh? You sneak across the Rio Grande, steal our resources, hang out in our emergency rooms when your kid has a sniffle, and you expect to be entitled to a driver's license. Driving is a privilege in America. You don't have the privilege to receive a driver's license if you're not supposed to be here in the first place. You need me to tell you that? We are in Looney Tunes. These people are bat crap crazy. And look, here's one of the big shots of the DSA, and they are feeling their oats. Man, they are strutting around like banny roosters these days. Look at all the wins of Zohran Mamdani, who is utterly destroying New York City. The legendary Cindy Adams wrote a column this morning about how Zohran is obliterating what was left of New York. He is waging war on landlords, on business owners, on wealthy people. Hey, stew in it, New York. You voted for him. Good for you. You got what you wanted. You happy now? You happy now with your empty promises of free buses and all the crap, the grocery stores that'll never work? But the DSA got a lot of momentum. So this Lulu, Megan Romer, she's the DSA co-chair. She was the one that went on Shannon Bream's show last week, and that clip went viral. We played it a bunch of times on our show, where, hey, yeah, abolish the police, abolish the Supreme Court, get rid of the presidency, get rid of borders. Every lunatic fever dream of a rabid leftist is realized in their platform. So last night she popped up on News Nation with Chris Cuomo. Check out this exchange.
3: Democrats have to be calling you, right? And saying, listen, love the energy. Love that you're getting these new voters. Love that you're getting us back in the blue collar business. It's great. It's great. But just, you gotta relax a little bit with the abolish this and the get rid of that. And it sounds too radical. It sounds like you want to destroy our constitutional republic. What do you say?
4: Well, not a single phone call from a Democratic operative has come to my phone. So I don't know if they're calling somebody. It's not me.
0: How about that? The Democrats are owning this. They're owning this lunacy. Now, today, you've got a chance in today's primary elections to make a decision. We're going to find out. You got Michigan, Ground Zero, Abdul Sayed, El Sayed. He's got all kinds of momentum and a victory for this nut job. I mean, this guy is Looney Tunes. Do you know how crazy you have to be to seriously embrace giving driver's licenses to illegal immigrants? You couldn't make an argument for that if I held a gun to your head. I mean, I guess you could say, well, at least we'll be able to keep track of them. Well, we can keep track of them, all right. Just ask ICE. They're not having any trouble keeping track of illegals. Check out this clip that surfaced this week from Dr. Abdul El-Sayed. And this is the race that everybody seems to be watching. Check this out.
5: Beyond that, I look forward to pushing forward legislation that would preempt localities from participating with ICE and using their local resources to do the same. Beyond that, we've also got to make sure that in this state, we are not discriminating by documentation status. Right now, if you're undocumented, you don't get access to a driver's license, so you're stuck. You don't get access to a lot of the basic things the state offers everybody else, and I think that's ridiculous. And so we've got to stop discriminating that way.
0: It's discrimination to not provide driver's licenses to people who shouldn't be here in the first place. Illegal immigrants. And that guy could win in Michigan. Not if you're a Michigan voter and you're normal. Normal people will not accept this lunacy. No borders, no police, empty our prisons. This isn't rhetoric. This is not stuff. I'm not exaggerating anything here. I am stating factually what the Democrat Socialists of America believe. When they say it, believe them. When they tell you this is what they want to do, count on it. Zohran Mamdani promised he was going to go after the wealthy in New York City. He's doing it. Zohran Mamdani promised to punish landlords and business owners and people who've had success in New York. He's doing it. Zohran Mamdani is such a fraud. Now he's got a massive PR headache on his hands because one of his minions admitted you got to have a form of ID in order to go in and get the discounted groceries at the gulag-run grocery stores that they want to roll out. There's a bodega on every corner in New York City. You can't go a half a block. You can't spit without hitting a place that will sell you food. But Zohran the Destroyer claims that there's food deserts in New York. Food. I can't even say that with a straight face. Food deserts. My gosh. 14 minutes before the hour. Our number is 800-655-MIKE. Welcome aboard. We're glad you're here. I don't know how we got here, but I know how we can get out of this mess. You got to vote with your life. You got to vote for your country. If you're in a primary state today, Missouri, where we're hoping and praying for our colleague, former colleague, Chris DeGaulle's victory in that seat, vacated by the retiring Sam Graves. A lot of big races all over the country. You can't stay home today. No way. You got to show up. Take an hour out of your day and go and vote and save America. We need you. 800-655-MIKE. 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
1: I am so blessed to be to have this show carried on some of the greatest radio stations in America. Of course, we're heard and seen in a variety of platforms, but you know, radio for me is foundational. And I mentioned this week the South Carolina Broadcasters Convention. They had a big award ceremony, and I'm just finding out that our affiliate in Rock Hill, South Carolina, which is this mighty, mighty station, WRHI, I just found out that they have never, there has never been a radio station in the history of the Broadcasters Association Awards that won that many awards at one time. No one has ever taken home so many of these star awards, as they call them in South Carolina, as WRHI in Rock Hill. 16 awards. Wow. Including an 11th News Talk Radio Station of the Year award. That's a big deal. And so, you know, we've been affiliated with Rock Hill for years. Always appreciate those folks and Steve and just a great bunch of people. Steve Stone and Manning Kimmel, of course, who's such a great, great lover of veterans and supporter of our armed services, our armed forces, and Alan and Chris. So, you know, congratulations to WRHI in Rock Hill. Of course, you know, boy, we got South Carolina covered from Rock Hill to the upstate and WORD and, gosh, and the Carolinas and Georgia and Florida. Sometimes I forget how lucky we are to reach so many people through so many great radio stations. And, of course, here in the Tampa Bay area, 860 a.m. in Tampa Bay, and over in Sarasota, 930 a.m. Gosh, just a I'm very, very blessed. And I'm feeling a little sorry for myself because I was up all night. Only reason I'm here is that Joey and Carl couldn't cover for me. I think I got some bad chicken from Uber Eats. Uber Eats is my life. And I tried a new chicken place last night. Big mistake. Big up all night. I'm thinking, man, this is bad. This is really bad. I made too many runs to the you-know-what all night. And so, but I'm here, and we are powering through, and you're keeping me company, and I'm keeping you company. And hey, it was a big day. I didn't really want to miss it, but I didn't feel like exactly myself. But here we are. So win, lose, or draw. The good, the bad, and the ugly. You got another episode of the Mike Gallagher Show. Coming up, will the DSA make room for lots of different voices? Wait till you hear what Senator John Kennedy said about John Thune, this feckless, spineless Senate Majority Leader who doesn't seem to want to get the Save America Act passed. That and a whole lot more straight ahead. 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
1: From ABC News, I'm Sherry Preston. Still counting the votes from a key primary race in Michigan.
2: We knew that this was going to be a close race. And that's exactly what we've got.
1: Moderate Democrat Haley Stevens running for Senate, facing off against progressive Abdul El-Sayed.
3: All right, y'all. Money out of? Money in your? Medicare for? All right, y'all. Look, I wish I could tell you that I was declaring victory right about now. Turns out it takes a long time to count some votes in Michigan.
1: The race, not only critical for potential control of the Senate, but also seen as a signal for the future of the Democratic Party. Todd Blanche's path to being named Attorney General getting narrower. Republican Senator Susan Collins now says she's a no vote.
4: Collins' opposition is not enough to sink Blanche's nomination, but it does create a very narrow margin for Blanche. With Senator Mitch McConnell still absent, Blanche can only afford to lose two total Republican votes. The news comes hours after Blanche cleared a key vote in the Senate Judiciary Committee by winning over the support of two Republican holdouts. Ahead of a vote before the full Senate, Blanche now needs to convince about a half dozen skeptical Republicans that he's the right man for the job. Peter Harlambous, ABC News.
1: Still no deal yet on reopening the Strait of Hormuz, President Trump saying last night.
5: Could happen. Tomorrow or the next day. A lot of progress has been made.
1: The U.S. reportedly involved in talks with Iran and Oman. Russian missiles and drones blamed for at least 17 deaths in Ukraine in one drone attack captured on video targeting one man, a street vendor. ABC's Tom Sophie Burridge.
6: The drone buzzing as the man frantically runs around his van, desperately trying to escape. That drone tracking his every move. In an instant, the man ducks for cover, the drone suddenly diving, exploding into a ball of flames. Incredibly, he survives.
1: With a concussion and several shrapnel wounds. 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
1: A teenager from Illinois is now facing charges in a deadly crime. ABC's Chuck Sievertson.
8: A 15-year-old has been arrested after a deadly shooting Tuesday night in East St. Louis, Illinois. State police say someone reported a body lying in the road. They say troopers quickly identified a teenager who they found at a home. Investigators say video circulating online appears to show the teen wearing a clown costume. They say the investigation continues.
1: The man arrested in Washington State, accused of setting a devastating wildfire, now being held on $1 million bond. Investigators are still trying to track the source of the cyber attacks on water systems, with more saying they may have been hit. Here's ABC's Aaron Katursky.
9: Sources tell ABC News that federal officials now fear as many as 12 additional states may have had water and wastewater utilities compromised in these cyber attacks. Iran remains the prime suspect, but federal officials are still trying to figure out if it was indeed Iran or maybe some other state actor mimicking how Iran would go about doing this kind of a hack in order to provoke some kind of a response from the United States.
1: Virtually anywhere you look, home prices are going up. The National Association of Realtors now says prices were higher in 80% of metro markets across the country from April through June, the Northeast leading the way with increases of nearly 4%. I'm Sherry Preston, ABC News.
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1: The wild world of DC politics to America's culture clash. 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
2: It's kind of fascinating to watch this civil war between establishment Democrats and these lunatics of the Democrat Socialists of America. I'm telling you, my theory holds water. Trust me on this. I think I'm right. The reason they're having success is because the left and the Democrats think we are all crazy for supporting an America First agenda like MAGA, that we are nuts to vote for Donald Trump. They think he's crazy. They think we're crazy. They think we're going to destroy the representative republic that we live in, and you know what? They're saying, you know what? We'll be crazier. We'll practically be Freddy Krueger on Nightmare of Elm Street. We're going to have this parade of freaks, these wacko, lunatic people who want to abolish the Supreme Court, who want to destroy everything, everything. You got to hear, Tracy, can you pull the Cindy Adams column for me from the New York Post about Zohran Mamdani? Cindy Adams is a legend in New York. She's a gossip columnist, and she goes back many, many, many years. She was married to a comedian named Joey Adams. And Cindy has been a fixture at the New York Post for as long as I can remember. And she writes these really funny, warm love letters to New York. And people who love New York are brokenhearted by what Zohran the Destroyer is doing, because he is destroying the city. It's becoming almost unrecognizable. And as you look around and you see what they're doing and what they stand for, the contrast couldn't be any better, any bigger. And that's good for us, I think. It's not like, I was thinking about this coming into work today. Thank goodness we're not in the Tip O'Neill, Ronald Reagan era of Republicans versus Democrats. Because when you think about it, if they were this close in all the polling and they were relatively normal Democrats, they'd probably win. They should win. They're expected to win. The opposition party always wins the midterms. But there is nothing normal about what we're experiencing right now in America. You and I know why Republicans aren't projected to win in a rout. Because of the war in Iran. And the war in Iran is impacting our prices. President Trump knows that. And he's desperately trying to put an end to it. He did the right thing in obliterating their nuclear capabilities. Now he's got to end this thing. And the mullahs are not willing to play ball. So, I don't know, I think you got to wipe them out. Or figure out a way to get them to the table. The news Sunday night that Trump made a big announcement on Truth Social and said, oh, they want a ceasefire. We want another deal. I'm not going to obliterate Iran because they... All people did is roll their eyes. It didn't mean anything. And I don't mean that to be disrespectful to a president that I support wholeheartedly. He's doing the best he can. It's a bad situation. This thing's got to come to an end. And if it comes to an end soon, I think we have a fighting chance. Can you imagine the war in Iran leading to a socialist communist takeover of elected offices all over the country? I think about normal Democrats and what they're going through right now. I want to play for you a couple of minutes of Bill Maher. Bill Maher on his show wants to send an alarm to the country, to his fellow Democrats, to any American who's not really paying any attention. I want you to hear what a kind of a traditional left of center Democrat like Bill Maher has to say about what we're witnessing right now in America.
3: And finally, new rule, Donald Trump has told 1 trillion lies, but when he says the Democratic Socialists of America are actually communist, that's not one of them. And it's not hard to prove it, just by quoting the DSA and their candidates. Davey Vance was on the show, and I told him that if the Democratic Party keeps going in the direction of the DSA, my vote was in play. And all I heard all vacation was, oh my God, you're a Republican now. No, that's not what I said. I said in play. And here's why. Because not a week goes by where I don't read about some newly chosen, exciting new face in the Democratic Party. Again, let's just read the quotes. The DSA platform says you work as much as you are able and no more than needed. If that was any closer to Karl Marx's dictum, from each according to his abilities to each according to his needs, they'd be sued for plagiarism. New York Mayor Mondani once tweeted Karl Marx's words exactly. They're not trying to hide it. Their most popular influencer, Hassan Piker, thinks communism is so groovy. He laments the fall of the two of the most murderous regimes in history, the Soviet Union and Chairman Mao's China. Mandami's aide, his top aide, Sia Weaver, said, if you don't believe in the government's sacred right to seize property, it's over, and impoverish the white middle class. What? That's a goal? You know you're supposed to scare people into voting for you, right? One of the new soon-to-be Democratic congresspeople, Darlizia Chevalier, supports seizing all properties from landlords and said, seize the means of production. Mandami has said the end goal is seizing the means of production. I think they want to seize the means of production. Now, maybe you missed that in school or missed school altogether, but that's communism. Now the coalition within the DSA, called the Marxist Unity Group, is in ascendance. And I must take them at their word when their words include, our commitment is to the long-term struggle for a fully liberated, classless society, in a word, communism. What do they have to do? Tweet out, elect more communists? Oh, yeah, Sia Weaver did that. Yes. Good. I'm glad you're shocked. People got to realize this is going on.
2: That's a reality check. That's just a wake-up call. That's a wake-up call, and I don't know if Americans are paying attention or not. You know, he in the middle of that rant, he jokes about how you're supposed to present positions that attract you, that entice you to vote for you, not scare you away. You know the terrifying thing about what they're doing? Americans, especially young Americans, aren't scared away. They're drawn to this. Look at what this creepy Mamdani is doing in New York. He's very excited about his government-run grocery stores. Now, here's the plan. This is the way Gunther Eagleman laid it out on social media, and I like the way he characterized this. Here's the plan. Taxpayers pay for the stores. Taxpayers pay for the equipment. Taxpayers foot the bill for refrigeration. Private operators get stuck with the cleaning and the security. Everything in the grocery stores, 30% off. Meanwhile, they're demanding ID to show up and buy the discounted food, but of course, no ID to vote. And Mamdani just released the names and addresses of almost 1 million New Yorkers who might be hit by his new pied-à-terre tax. I mean, that's not policy. That's a wanted list. That's a hit list. Mom Donnie isn't oblivious to the assassination of the UnitedHealthcare CEO, an assassin who probably loves all of Mom Donnie's initiatives. The Democrat Party has become the party of political violence. We've seen it over and over and over again. Gunther Eagleman writes, history already wrote this ending. City-run stores drive out real stores, real bodegas, leads to empty shelves, rotten produce. Taxpayers foot the bill. And look, here's the thing. This is not without precedent. Chicago tried it. Kansas City tried it. It fails every single time. It doesn't work. New York is going to find out. They're going to F-A-F-O. They're going to futz around. They're going to find out. Communism always starts with free groceries. And it ends with empty shelves. I don't know what's going to happen to New York, but I know what can happen in Michigan. I know what can happen in Missouri. I know what can happen in Wisconsin. I know what can happen in states all over America. If you show up to vote, we'll beat these people back. If you show up to vote, we're going to win. If you show up, we'll save America. If you stay home, well, we're going to deserve everything that comes our way. 18 past the hour. Our number is 800-655-MIKE. Welcome aboard. It's Tuesday. 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
1: Uh-oh, the Democrats were counting on some of the rhinos to block Todd Blanche, but it doesn't look like it's going to happen. The Senate committee advanced Acting Attorney General Todd Blanche's nomination moments ago after the two Republican holdouts, and that would be Tom Tillis and John Cornyn, were satisfied that the $1.8 billion Justice Department fund wouldn't be resurrected to provide payouts to pardoned January 6th rioters or other victims of prosecution under the Biden administration. The vote was 12 to 10. I just saw a clip of Spartacus. Spartacus is melting down. Cory Booker is ranting and raving and spitting and crying. Real upset. They were counting on Tillis and Cornyn. And look, they want to go out with the bang. Tillis and Cornyn are bitter about leaving their seat, but at least they got what they wanted out of this, and they're voting to confirm him. And Todd Blanche is now well on his way to become America's chief law enforcement official. And it is the Democrats' worst nightmare. Holy cow. You should see Spartacus. It's hysterical. Maybe we'll play that clip. He's babbling about defecation on the couch and how there's a little poop stain on the carpet, and that's the Bidens profiting, but there's an avalanche of feces on the couch, and that's Trump and his family profiting. They're livid. They're out of it. They've lost their minds. So that's a good day. I mean, you see what happens? Now, look, some people are not going to be happy about the $1.8 billion, so-called slush fund not being made available to the January Sixers. And a lot of these people were put through hell. Trump is right. Many of them, if not most of them, if not all of them, have their lives destroyed for their actions that day in a way that nobody else who participated in the George Floyd riots or any police shootings or anything else going on, nobody else has ever had that kind of a scrutiny and accountability. But if you act like a bunch of goofballs and stupidly engage in some violent activity on January 6th, your whole life has been destroyed forever. And again, normal people don't think that's fair. 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I've just introduced my buddy Mark Davis, my co-host of the podcast M&M Extra, which continues to grow. 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I think people are really enjoying the chemistry that Mark and I enjoy together. 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I mentioned Cindy Adams. Now, if you're outside of New York, you may not be familiar with her. Again, she is she's got to be 80s, maybe 90. I'll find out how young she is, but she's been around forever, and she loves New York with all of her heart, has written a love letter column to New York, but not this week. NYC politicians, mostly Mom Donnie, are destroying the city. I'll share some of her column with you coming up.
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and the high 88. Then for Friday, 90% chance of rain to start the weekend on Friday, and the high 84 degrees. U.S. President Donald Trump says a deal on the Strait of Hormuz could come as early as Wednesday or Thursday. An agreement could potentially help bring an end to the war. Regional officials tell Associated Press that an agreement emerging from talks between Iran and Oman would see ships enter the Persian Gulf through an Iranian-controlled route and exit through a route controlled by Oman. But the Trump administration has previously ruled out any deal that would give Iran control over the strait, which was an open international waterway before the U.S. and Israel attacked Iran on February 28th. Well, authorities say they have arrested a man who was walking the grounds and appeared to be monitoring security planning at President Donald Trump's California golf course ahead of the president's visit. The Los Angeles County Sheriff's Department said the man was taking photos and video and had a 16-round magazine with ammunition in his pocket. They recovered a loaded pistol in his car. The Sheriff's Department announced the arrest yesterday as Trump was preparing to arrive for a fundraising dinner at his golf club outside of Los Angeles. 38-year-old man charged with several felonies, including second-degree robbery, possessing a prohibited firearm. Well, court documents show that a 37-year-old Spokane man charged with intentionally setting a wildfire that's destroyed hundreds of buildings in and around Washington State's second-largest city was questioned by law enforcement about two different blazes last year, though he was not charged in either. Aaron Farinacci was arrested Monday, booked on suspicion of first-degree arson in connection with the Old Trails fire. He appeared in court yesterday via video link from the jail, and the judge set his arraignment for tomorrow. According to an affidavit, Farinacci denied that he set the Old Trails fire. It is the biggest of three blazes in and around Spokane. An e-bike rider died after a Tuesday morning crash involving a commercial truck in Navarre. That, according to the Ohio State Highway Patrol, according to the Canton Post of the OSHP, the crash happened around 10:05 a.m. near the intersection of Main Street North, U.S. Route 62, and Worcester Street Northwest. Troopers say the Freightliner truck pulling a cargo box trailer was heading southbound on Main Street while an e-bike operated by Veronica Gabriel Winland, 24 years of age of Navarre, was heading west on Worcester Street. Winland was taken by EMS to Cleveland Clinic Mercy Hospital, where she was pronounced dead. The driver of the commercial truck was not injured. That crash remains under investigation. Well, yesterday, the Ohio Ballot Board approved language for Issue 3, the voter ID constitutional amendment that will appear on the November 3rd ballot. It will ask voters whether Ohio should enshrine its photo ID requirement to vote into the state's constitution. Ohio does already require a photo ID to vote in person. Lawmakers say putting the change in the constitution makes it much harder to reverse course in the future. Both President Donald Trump, GOP candidate Vivek Ramaswamy, running for governor, have campaigned for Issue 3 to get passed. Voting no on Issue 3 means you don't want to add the current requirements into the state constitution. Well, Ohio troopers are conducting detailed inspections of school buses across the state before students return to class for the 2026 school year. More than 243,000 bus inspections have taken place statewide since 2020. That, according to the Ohio State Highway Patrol, that number will grow as troopers inspect thousands of buses before the new school year begins. Under current Ohio requirements, school buses must be inspected twice a year. One inspection happens before the start of the school year, and a second takes place at a random point during the year. Each inspection covers dozens of components, takes about 30 minutes. Critical safety systems, including brake, steering, warning lights, stop arms, are among the items checked. Buses that pass inspection receive an inspection decal. Buses with an out-of-service violation will not receive a decal until repairs are made. So Ohio State Highway Patrol inspecting school buses ahead of the school year, and school days are just ahead. Speaking of school days, well, last year's Ohio sales tax holiday went for 2 weeks. This year,
It has been reduced to just 3 days. The items you can buy tax-free have also been limited. The tax-free weekend coming up, that's Friday, August 7th through Sunday, August 9th. 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Clothing priced at $75 or less per item. 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
1: Wednesday, August 5th.
0: August 5th.
1: Yeah.
0: All right, morning.
1: Yes. Thank you, and good morning, John. How's it going?
2: Good morning. How are you?
1: We are good.
3: Thanks a lot, Jeff.
1: How are we going to celebrate National Underwear Day today? I'm looking at John.
0: They got away for Cullison.
1: Wow. Just wow. Work like a dog day. It's the dog days of August. And how are your dogs holding up? Everybody have their dogs doing well?
0: Holding up pretty good.
2: Yeah, doing good.
0: Arnie and Andy doing well.
2: Doing good.
1: It is not too hot, which is great.
2: No.
1: I think this is perfect weather. I don't know if you are able to get out a little bit or even just sit outside.
2: Stay like this all year.
1: You know what? This is perfect weather.
2: Yep.
1: We always expect it to be really, really hot in August. And, of course, I don't want to jinx us because it could change at any given moment.
2: True.
1: But this is great. And that week of 90 degrees in July,
2: mm-hmm.
1: I mean, that was a little rough.
2: Seems like it was so long ago, too. And it wasn't. It was, you know, we're into 5 days into August. And
1: mm-hmm. Well, boy, with the air alerts and stuff, that was fun.
2: Yeah, yeah. And, of course, you know, thank you once again to Canada for all the smoke
1: all the
2: and everything
1: great
2: from
1: air.
2: The wildfires. But but seriously, Spokane, Washington, really getting slammed hard. And I think they arrested someone, charged them with arson and everything. Hey, some birthdays today, getting into it a little bit early, but... one of my lifelong heroes, Neil Armstrong, celebrating a heavenly birthday today, of course. American X-15 pilot, astronaut, first man on the moon. He was on Gemini 8 and, of course, Apollo 11 with Buzz, the first two to walk on the moon. Born in Wapakoneta, Ohio, and we lost Neil back in 2012, but what a great American hero. At the time, back in 1969, just last month, celebrating walking on the moon and, you know, one small step for man and all that good stuff. So happy birthday, Neil.
1: Can you imagine being at a bar and trying to impress a woman and saying, well, I walked on the moon.
2: Yeah.
1: I was there.
0: Yeah, really.
1: There are my footsteps right there.
2: Yeah, it's like, yeah, sure, there's the door, buddy, you know.
1: I know. You know, it's... Well, yeah, I mean, certainly we all remember growing up watching that and watching the Apollo landings. That was so cool. We came in peace. I still have my book from the Gulf gas station.
2: Oh, there you go. There you go. And happy heavenly birthday, Lonnie Anderson.
1: Oh,
2: lost her a year ago. Today, birthday, born in 1945. She was from St. Paul, Minnesota.
1: Yeah.
2: And, of course, WKRP is the sassy but smart blonde Jennifer Marlowe. And let's see, Rick Derringer, another Ohioan.
1: Yeah.
2: Born in Fort Recovery, Ohio. Of course, Hang On Sloopy with the McCoys and had a big solo hit with Rock and Roll Hoochie Coo. Played guitar with a lot of people, too. And a producer with the Edgar Winner, Johnny Winner, Weird Al. He helped out Weird Al. And he passed away in 2025, but Rick Derringer is celebrating a heavenly birthday today. If you have a birthday today, happy birthday to you from all of us here at WNIR.
0: I saw this August 5th, 1957, one of my favorites, America Bandstand.
2: Oh, yeah.
0: First aired on US TV, 1957. Of course, it says here Bob Horn.
2: Yeah.
0: Initially hosted. Dick Clark, of course, later on.
2: But. Yeah, originated in Philadelphia, and Bob Horn ran into some trouble, a little bit of a scandal with him. Dick Clark took it over, and of course, for all those years, Dick Clark, Saturday afternoons.
0: American Bandstand.
2: Watching American Bandstand.
0: American Bandstand. I like that.
1: Mary at our front office, this is her birthday
0: today. Happy birthday, Mary.
2: Oh, happy birthday,
1: I don't know if
2: Mary.
1: She's up or not. I don't even know. I don't know if this is the day she's coming in or not.
0: Yeah,
1: but
0: bring yourself a cake, Mary.
2: There you go. There you go.
0: No, I just
1: I didn't learn it until,
0: happy
1: birthday. I was literally out the door and I checked on Facebook and there was it's Mary's birthday. But happy birthday, Mary. We love you and we appreciate all
0: that
1: you do.
0: Make sure you stretch it out for the month here. And it's the early part. You might as well. Most women do.
2: Now, is it today or was it yesterday?
1: It's today.
2: Okay.
1: I just literally found out today. And tomorrow is my last birthday month. So it does end eventually.
0: Okay,
1: it does end eventually.
2: Oh, okay. When you said tomorrow's your last birthday, I'm like, are you
1: planning
2: not
1: on cacking myself? No.
2: Are you not telling us something?
1: No, it's the birthday lunch.
2: Oh.
1: I've been going out for the these birthday lunches since early July.
2: Okay.
1: And tomorrow's the last one.
2: Oh, well, okay.
1: So I'm going to make it last.
2: Yeah.
1: What to you is the most soothing sound? A
0: soothing sound.
1: You know, is it a cat purring? A clock ticking?
0: I love a waterfall, man.
1: A waterfall?
0: Right. We went to Hocking Hills, and I sat there and just wanted I love but other things. Soothing sound. Getting a strike in bowling is soothing.
1: A good sound.
0: Yeah, it's loud. It's loud, but it's a good
2: sound. The sound of a train.
1: Yep, and
2: train.
1: And for you, is a train?
2: Yeah, because, you know, we grew up with a train tracks at the end of our street, and I still hear one in the background. Not close by, but just enough to go, and brings back some great memories.
0: I love
2: too.
0: Them when I'm sleeping.
2: Yeah.
0: I love to hear that train in the background or rain. I love
1: a good drenching rain.
2: Yep, nice little rainstorm. And
0: that's nice, man.
2: Yeah.
1: Because for everyone else, you know, what is soothing to you? So, and again, John, you grew up by the train, so that is a comforting sound to you. Now, if your pet could talk, this is courtesy of Tom Cullison, who does work very hard also for the show. And he said, if your pet could talk, what would the pet say? Not necessarily even just to you.
2: Yeah. Okay.
1: But, like, my pet would say, all of my pets would say, hey, Joyce, I need some space.
0: Oh, really?
1: They would be like, Joyce, I need a little space.
2: Really?
1: Yeah, because I'm sure they've had enough of me.
2: But you're
1: I'm their total being.
2: You're the provider.
1: I am.
2: Yeah.
1: And they're appreciative of that. Yeah. I know that in the morning. But maybe they want a little space from me.
2: Well,
1: I don't know.
2: Well, you know what? Yeah. My reply would be to them, hey, a little respect. You know?
0: All right.
2: What I'm doing for you, putting a roof over your head and feeding you and taking care of you and everything.
0: Barney and Andy would say, here's the snack man.
1: Here's the snack man.
0: Or, let's go for a walk. They love.
1: Oh, the walk.
0: I tell you what, man.
1: When you say walk, do they know what you're talking about?
0: You just mentioned the word walk.
2: Yeah.
0: I mean, or even you start to mention, or spell it nowadays. W-A, I mean, there you go.
2: If
0: you go even near their leash or whatever.
2: Yeah.
0: So I don't know about Missy, but probably a walk. If you say walk, probably dogs know that word.
1: Yes. And, you know, because I have a multiple cat household, plus I have fosters, you know, we have different relationships with them. But I'm saying when I walk in and I'm ready to lay down, the cats won't move for me. Though it's like they just lay there like they own the bed.
2: Mm-hmm.
1: I'm a little resentful of that. I think they should move over.
2: Oh, man.
1: You shouldn't have to move them.
2: Yeah.
1: Would you rather have an unlimited gift card to your favorite restaurant or your favorite clothing store?
0: Restaurant.
2: Yeah. Restaurant. Definitely restaurant.
0: Oh, I'm not much into clothes.
2: So, you know.
1: Not anymore.
2: And clothes, you grow out of them, you know?
1: Yeah.
2: And, you know, like the food is, it's you know, technically it's temporary, but I mean, it's immediately satisfying.
0: And favorite restaurant, and, man.
2: Yes.
1: Well, and I found a skirt yesterday. I'm donating it to charity. I don't even remember if I've worn it. I don't know how I got the skirt. I don't even remember buying the skirt. That's how old it is. But it was, like, really in great condition.
2: Yeah, okay.
1: But it doesn't fit.
2: Aw.
1: I probably bought it as a 20-year-old.
2: Yeah, you can donate it to the Salvation Army or something.
1: That is the plan.
2: You
1: know, it's in the box to donate.
2: Good.
1: Stats show you'll hurt yourself 190 times in your lifetime doing this. What is it? You tell us. And the best hint I can give right now is both men and women do this.
0: Okay.
1: So, yeah. Okay. And I'm going to be sharing an article on single life with you, and I'll share a little bit of it now. Newer reporting just walks through the growing set of Americans who are actively choosing to stay single. They're embracing solo living, solo travel, solo dining as a symbol of autonomy rather than as a fallback. Well, they look for a partner. Now, Deep Dive walks through a change in the numbers of what they're actually saying, but roughly 47% of U.S. adults are now unmarried have never married. Rates have hit a modern high in census tracking. Solo travel bookings have doubled since 2019. Restaurants report double-digit share gains in single diner tables. Now, some people, I don't really want to dine alone, but a lot of people do. Go out to breakfast.
2: Yeah.
1: Enjoy it.
2: Yeah. Me too. Me too. I've yet to go to a Waffle House.
1: Okay.
2: I've been like way a long time ago, probably my first time when I used to travel down south to Florida to go to Disney. But I know one rule at the Waffle House is if you are dining alone, you sit at the counter. Oh. That's the proper etiquette.
1: Okay. Oh, is it?
2: Yeah, yeah.
1: See, I didn't
2: you don't
1: know that.
2: Say, you know, I'd like a table.
0: I can't
2: like
0: even
2: a
0: get a table.
2: Whatever.
0: Yeah.
2: No, no. It's like counter. You sit at the counter. So, you know, next time I go to Waffle House, I got to remember that.
1: Just sit at the counter.
2: Yeah.
1: I never thought about that, but you're right. You don't want to take up a whole table.
2: Yeah, but I want to get the stink eye, you know, like saying, yeah. Hey, what are you, you
1: what's
2: know,
1: he doing taking up a whole table?
2: You know, or are you waiting for somebody? You know,
1: no.
2: Or is it just
1: you? Did
2: you
1: get stood up?
2: Yeah, yeah.
1: Yeah, you don't want to hear that.
2: And I'm sure they're not going to say anything, but, you know, you're going to get that.
1: The look.
2: You know,
1: fish
2: you're,
1: eye.
2: And you're,
1: yeah.
2: You're going to feel. The look.
1: Feel the love.
2: You know, and yeah, the love. And the guilt, you know,
1: yeah.
2: Of, uh-oh, you know.
1: Uh-oh.
2: I think I messed up.
1: Well, and dating app monthly active user roles declined for the last six quarters. Reasons, financial escape from partnership expectations, dating app fatigue, and a generation of adults raised by divorced parents who are choosing otherwise. So, you know, if you are single, how are you embracing it? Do you like to go out to eat by yourself? What are some things that you do for yourself?
0: All
1: because
0: right.
1: You're single and you enjoy it. We are giving away today two prizes,
0: nice.
1: Two great prizes today. Gift certificates to Frank's Place, plus a family four-pack to a local Akron Rubber Ducks game.
2: Right. Quack, quack.
1: Yes,
0: we'll
1: quack.
0: Have details of how they did yesterday.
1: Coming up with sports.
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0: All righty, and a couple of notes, I guess, when it comes to sports here. KDKA Pittsburgh presents the first radio broadcast of a Major League Baseball game, 1921. Powerful KDKA. The Pirates beat the Phils 8-0. All right. 1948, hey, our Cleveland Indians. 1948, we remember that year well. 1948, Cleveland Indians set a club record for most double plays in a game. They had six. Double plays in a game in a win over the Washington Senators at Cleveland Stadium. Thank you, John, for bringing all this information in. I saw this, too. You got to go back to 1861 thanking President Lincoln. Signs the first U.S. personal income tax into law, imposing a 3% tax on incomes over $800. So, way to go there, Abe. And in sports on this day today, hey, last night, Channel 3 had the game. Sitting back, I thought, okay, let's watch some of these newcomers to the team and see how the Cleveland Indians, Guardians, do against a crap team and the New York Mets, who are way below 500. They're a terror. You know, with a payroll, I mean, that's another. Their payroll is high, very high, and yet they're just, well, this year. In fact, the Mets... Before the trading deadline, they announced last night the Mets traded nine players. They sent nine players from their team in trades around the league, and they got back a ton of players. And guess what? Out of all those players they got by, a dozen or 13 or so, one One is a major leaguer. The rest are just prospects and minor leaguers, so all of those are in the minor league. But, man, the Mets talk about buyers or sellers. They dumped 9 players before the trading deadline. Yet, all right, you know what I'm going to... But, right, Don? Luis Torrens had 3 hits, including a 3-run homer in the second inning, drove in 4 runs. The Mets defeated the Cleveland Guardians last night 6-2. Hey, Cleveland, though, I mean, I'm watching the game there, third base. You got Gabe Arias, and they have given him, you know, Cats have, what, 8 lives or 10 lives? I don't know what it is. But for players, how many times are you going to bring him up or give him a chance, and he just fails time and time again? I was hoping they'd trade him and get something for him, but he's out there at third base, and it's early in the game. There's 2 outs and a routine grounder to him. Plenty of time to throw over to first base. Oh, he threw wild to first, and that was an error. And so, yeah, 2 outs, runner on first. Next guy got on, and then, yep, you guessed it. Next guy up, 3-run homer. So they would have gotten out of the inning, but they gave up 3 runs. Later, they, in fact, the first couple of innings had runners all over the bases, get thrown out at third base, and so it was not good. 6-2 loss to the New York Mets. And Stephen Kwan extended his on-base streak. That's good news to 21 games, but the Guardians stranded 11. Runners and finished 2-for-13 with runners in scoring position. And, hey, all right, Mets and Garden. The good news, too, is that the White Sox lost. So Cleveland is still just 3 games back of the White Sox in the division. The Mets and Guardians again tonight at Progressive Field at 6:40. They're talking about just a 30% chance of rain tonight, so she'll be able to get the game in. Let's go. And I think Tanner Bibee is pitching for Cleveland. He's had tough luck. You know, the record is not good for Tanner Bibee, our ace. But he has pitched pretty well over the last 4 to 6 outings. In fact, he left the last game leading 1-0. They lost that game when they took him out 4-1. Mets and Guardians tonight at Progressive Field. How about the Akron Rubber Ducks? I mean, they have a home stand here. They had a 12:05 game yesterday, and it's fireworks early. Usually get the fireworks Friday and Saturday night, but how about the Rubber Ducks? They beat Somerset Patriots last night 17-3. 17 runs. 17-3 in the opener of that 6-game series at 717 Credit Union Park. Akron scored 7 runs in the 6th inning, 7 more in the 7th, on their way to an easy victory. The Rubber Ducks and the Patriots play again tonight. If you're heading to downtown Akron, that game gets underway at 6:35. And don't forget, fireworks over the weekend. I think tonight will bring your dog. It's Wednesday, so bring your dog to the ballpark. College football, Ohio State. The Ohio State University and Oregon hold the top 2 spots in the USA Today preseason coaches football poll. Ohio State received 38 of the 72 first-place votes. Oregon got 6. Georgia is 3rd on this list. Texas, Notre Dame rounding out the top. Oh, Bobby Golic's Notre Dame Fighting Irish rounding out the top 5. Defending national champion Indiana is 6th on that list. The Buckeyes play 6. How about the Buckeyes? And they talked about it before, one of the toughest schedules in all of college football. That's good. I'm all for that. And Mr. Oriole, we talk about that occasionally, where the Buckeyes have kind of a cupcake schedule. And so do these other top-ranked teams, Alabama and others, for the most part. But the Buckeyes have a tough schedule. They play 6 teams this season, 6 teams in the top 25. They play second-ranked Oregon and 16th-ranked Michigan at home, 4th-ranked Texas, 6th-ranked Indiana, 14th-ranked USC, and 22nd-ranked Iowa, all on the road. Boy, some tough road games. The Associated Press preseason top 25 poll will be released on August 17th. Big, big announcement yesterday. Watching some video there. That was on ESPN last night about the WNBA. And there it is, the Cleveland Sirens. Cleveland Sirens introduced their name and branding during an event at Rocket Arena yesterday. WNBA 16th team will begin play in 2028. But now, hey, they wanted to get that name out there. Cleveland was home to one of the league's original franchises when the WNBA started. That was back in 1997. Do you know the name back then for Cleveland? That's right, in 1997, it was the Rockers. And they folded in 2003 when owner Gordon Gunn could not find a new buyer Dan Gilbert's Rock Entertainment Group, which has owned the Cavaliers since 2005. I tell you what, a hefty price to get a WNBA team. And Dan Gilbert's not afraid to spend the money, man. Dan Gilbert paid, this is just the expansion fee, okay? He paid $250 million expansion fee to Cleveland's return to the WNBA. But all is good. Looking forward to that, the 16th team of the WNBA. We have a poll question. Check it out. Do you like the new name? Yes or no? The Sirens. Weather coming your way in a minute.
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0: Thanks, Mandy. Let's take a look at that WNIR weather forecast. Getting up and about. You're heading out. It's 62 degrees right now. Chance of some showers and thunderstorms after 2 p.m. Increasing clouds, the high 89. And then for tonight, 30% chance of rain, the low 68. For your Thursday, 30% chance of rain. Otherwise, mostly sunny tomorrow, the high 88 at the Talk of Akron, WNIR.
9: 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Now, here's Phil Ferguson, John Lockwood, and Joyce Johnson.
2: All right. Oh yeah, let it rain.
10: There we go.
2: Clapton loving it.
1: Did not even get a bar out of
2: that's
1: song.
2: That's one of my favorite Eric Clapton songs, of course. You know, of course you got Layla with Derek and Dominoes.
1: Yeah,
2: and,
1: that's it.
2: And everything, but
1: and then there's Cocaine.
2: Yeah, there you go. There you go. But Let It Rain.
1: Yeah.
2: And then Let It Grow is another one by Clapton, which sweet. Thank you, DJ Joyce.
1: Well, and how about that stuff with George, his friend, you know, it's like they both loved Patty.
2: Yep, yep.
1: And George is like, okay, you can have her.
2: Yeah.
1: And they still continued to collaborate music together. I mean, was kind of the muse for several of their songs.
2: Yes, yes.
1: But with that said, how many guys would take that well?
2: Not too many.
1: But Clapton, you know.
2: I wouldn't.
1: No. But George is like, yeah, that's cool. That's okay.
2: Yeah.
1: Let's still make some music together.
2: There you go. And what great music it is.
1: What great music it was. Now, a Colorado, and I'm reading more and more about this stuff happening. A Colorado neighborhood woke up to a late night honking. All right, another bear trapped inside a car.
0: Another bear's in a car honking the horn.
1: Like, what is it about the bears? They must smell food.
2: Wow.
1: That's all I could think of. But it was like leaning on the steering wheel, like it had nowhere to be in the morning.
2: Yeah.
1: You know, it's like he didn't have a job.
2: Like beep, beep, beep. More honey.
1: Yeah.
2: More honey.
1: That's what the bear would say.
2: Yeah, Winnie the Pooh anyway.
1: Uh-huh. And a Minnesota city chasing Guinness recognition for its newest civic landmark, a 65-foot tall nutcracker.
2: Oh, yeah.
1: All right.
2: Cool.
1: Name Vern the Patriot, now standing next to the highway rest area. I hope they win. I hope they break a record.
2: Yeah.
1: And an independent study found the old Farmer's Almanac correctly predicted monthly temperature and precipitation only by 51% of the time.
0: Oh, 51%.
1: This is roughly equivalent to chance.
2: Okay, well, it is more than half.
0: Flip a coin. Yeah.
1: All right, despite the publication's claim of 80% accuracy, the Almanac's fall forecast for Northeast Ohio calls for a cooler than normal September. I'm all for that. You know, normal October temperature. So there you have it. We got that to look forward to. We look forward to your calls, 330-673-1234. You're listening to WNIR Ken Akron.
2: Yeah.
11: From ABC News, I'm Sherry Preston.
10: Tight race in Michigan. Progressive Democratic Senate candidate Dr. Abdul El-Sayed addressing his supporters early this morning, saying he wished he was declaring victory, but reflecting on the movement he and his campaign were able to build despite a major difference in fundraising.
11: We didn't know that they were going to outspend us $11 to $1. And yet we're still standing.
10: His opponent, moderate Haley Stevens, had the backing of the Democratic Party and millions in outside money.
12: We got to wake up and be ready to go, because if we are going to win this thing, which we are, we are going to have to get ready and show Mike Rogers what a little stick it to him looks like.
10: The open Senate seat seen as crucial to the Democrats in November. Former so-called squad member Congresswoman Cori Bush from St. Louis losing to incumbent Wesley Bell in another tight race. A potential security threat for President Trump. A man arrested at a Trump golf course in California ahead of the president's visit to Los Angeles this week.
13: Authorities detained the suspect, identified as 38-year-old Janine John Taylor. They say they found hollow point ammunition in his pants pocket and a loaded pistol in his vehicle. Also saying a search of his home in Downey, California, revealed an illegally modified AR-style rifle, body armor, radio signal devices, and multiple notebooks containing what officials described as concerning statements.
10: ABC's Sophie Flay. Anger in Spokane, Washington, after a 37-year-old man was arrested for starting one of the fires that wiped out hundreds of homes. Chelsea Riley's parents lost everything.
14: It changes things. It kind of, you know, you could make sense of it when it was an act of God somehow, but now that it's arson, someone did this to our family, and that's hard to wrap our brains around.
10: Aaron Farinacci is being held on $1 million bail. You're listening to ABC News.
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10: Smoke from Canadian wildfires made life difficult earlier this summer for people in the Midwest and the Northeast. Well, now ABC News chief meteorologist Ginger Zee says it's the West Coast's turn to deal with hazy skies caused by all that smoke.
16: Wenatchee, Washington, which is near the Cascades, had an AQI air quality index of over 800. That's nearly three times the hazardous level, which is just terrible. And that's why you see so many air quality alert from Seattle to Portland, the entire state of Colorado.
10: A mom who's a deputy city commissioner of public safety in suburban Mount Vernon, New York, now under arrest for allegedly being in the getaway driver for her son, who's accused of shooting a New York City gang member earlier this summer. The details from ABC's Chuck Sievertson.
17: Jennifer Lackard's 20-year-old son, Chase, is accused of opening fire from a vehicle June 29th in New York City behind the Bronx Criminal Courthouse. Nobody was wounded. The mom, a deputy commissioner of public safety in nearby Mount Vernon, New York, has been fired, says the city. At arraignment, her defense lawyer says Lackard
18: dedicated her professional life to the health and healing of impacted communities.
17: Both face charges including attempted murder. Mom pleads not guilty. Bail's $75,000.
10: In its first ever earnings call as a publicly traded company, SpaceX posted a loss of over $540 million. Revenues did come in at $7.8 billion, driven mostly by its Starlink communication service. I'm Sherry Preston, ABC News.
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0: 6:05, good morning. I'm Phil Ferguson, WNIR News on this Wednesday, August 5th. How you doing out there? Good, Phil Ferguson. 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Take a look at that weather forecast for today. 64 degrees right now. A chance of showers and thunderstorms after 2 p.m. Increasing clouds and the high 89. We do have a 50% chance of some rain today, 30% tonight, and 68 the low, 30% chance of rain Thursday. Otherwise, mostly sunny on Thursday, the high 88. The House Ethics Committee has announced it is opening an investigation into Ohio Representative Max Miller after the Ohio Republican asked the committee for a probe of the domestic abuse allegations that have swirled around his bid for re-election. Miller has consistently denied the allegations made by his ex-wife, Emily Moreno. In a social media post, he said he filed the complaint so his colleagues could investigate and clear his name. Legal experts say the move is unusual, as the committee could recommend his expulsion or even prosecution. Another ex-girlfriend of Miller's also filed for a restraining order against the congressman. Miller faces a deadline of today to decide whether or not he will remain in the race. Authorities still searching for a 67-year-old Copley resident, Frank Fair, with Alzheimer's disease. Fair was last seen July 28th, described as 6'2", weighing about 225 pounds, known to walk in areas around South Hametown Road, frequent shopping centers in Wadsworth and Norton. Search efforts have included ground personnel, aerial drones from multiple law enforcement agencies. Anyone with information is asked to contact the Copley Police Department. Akron police looking for a suspect who they said has been in the Kenmore area, breaking into homes and businesses, stealing appliances, destroying property for scrap. Police said this has mainly happened in the Kenmore neighborhood. Akron police shared a Facebook post of the suspect. They would like you to take a look at the photo. If you have any information, contact police at 330-375-2464. Trumbull County inmate convicted of child rape has died in prison. Trumbull County Prosecutor Dennis Watkins said Shane Newton died recently. No cause of death was given. He was sentenced 3 years ago to 25 years to life in prison. The victim was 11 years old. Testified that the sexual abuse took place at a Warren home in 2021. Canton police strictly enforcing the city's juvenile curfew during Hall of Fame week. Thousands of football fans expected to pack the city for a series of events starting tonight. The curfew takes effect at 9 p.m. in the downtown Dora, which includes Centennial Plaza, and at 11 p.m. across the rest of the city, including along the parade route. The curfew is not new to Canton, but police say it has become increasingly necessary in recent years. Parents and guardians should be aware that if a teenager breaks curfew, they could be held accountable. If you're thinking about starting a career, hey, way to go. You're in the right place. Monster, an employment and job board website, has named Akron the second best city in the entire United States to start a career. Akron. Monster's goal was to find cities where workers could have a strong foundation for long-term success. Ohio had five cities in the top 10. Akron, Dayton was third, Cleveland fifth, Toledo sixth, Columbus seventh. Harrisburg, Pennsylvania earned the top ranking. Monster.com used two scores to rank the cities, a career opportunity score and a rent affordability score. Remember, get the local news anytime at WNIR.com. We have openings here occasionally. We'll take a look at sports coming your way in a minute.
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0: All right, 611. 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All right, Guardians lost last night. Final score 6-2, and some of it on their own doing, basically, as Gabe Arias made an error early with two out. And then another player got on base on a three-run homer. Boom. Early on in the game, it was 3-0. And, of course, they had some runners on base. Cleveland did. They stranded 11 runners and finished 2-for-13 with runners in scoring position. But couldn't get it done against the New York Mets last night. The Mets defeat our Guardians. Game one of the series, final score 6-2. Two teams go at it again tonight at Progressive Field at 6:40. Akron Rubber Ducks blew out the Somerset Patriots 17-3, opener of their six-game series. Akron scored 7 runs in the sixth inning, 7 more in the seventh. That's always a lot of fun when you're at the ballpark and you see your team putting up 17 runs. And we give away tickets occasionally to an upcoming game. Rubber Ducks and Patriots play again tonight at 6:35 in downtown Akron. It was announced yesterday, Cleveland Sirens, that'll be the name for the new WNBA team to start in 2028. And that will be the WNBA 16th team. And, of course, Cleveland, home to one of the league's original franchises. That was back in 1997. WNBA started up. The Rockers folded in 2003 when owner Gordon Gunn could not find a new buyer. We have a poll question for you. Check it out. Do you like the new name, the Sirens? Yes or no? And we'll take a look at the weather forecast. And
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0: 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All right. On Sunday. Maybe today. Hey, for today, we do have a chance of showers and thunderstorms, mainly after 2 p.m. 50% chance of rain, the high 89. 30% chance of rain tonight and the low 68. 30% chance of rain tomorrow and tomorrow's high 88 of the Talk of Akron, WNIR.
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10: 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Now, here's Phil Ferguson, John Lockwood, and Joyce Johnson.
11: Hoovering by my suitcase, trying to
12: find. You know, a sound of a nice drenching rain to me is the most soothing thing ever to sleep. If I know it's going to rain, it's like, oh, I'm going to try to sleep then.
13: Yep. Wow. Brooke Benton, right? Yeah. Rainy Night in Georgia.
12: Yeah.
13: Nice song.
12: Beautiful.
13: Nice
12: song. Yep.
13: He did a lot of stuff. He had one called the Boll Weevil Song.
12: I've not heard that.
13: Yeah.
12: All right.
13: So,
12: I'll check it out.
13: Dig that one up. You know, we were talking last half hour, I guess, since we came on at 5:30, about doing things alone.
12: Yes.
13: You know, and how you felt and everything.
12: Yep.
13: Well, ever feel like firing up the barbecue only to quickly realize you have no one to share it with?
12: Aww.
13: In Russia, that's no longer a problem. You can actually rent a total stranger as a barbecue mate.
12: Beautiful.
13: The unusual service has been gaining traction in Russia. Dozens of ants identified on classified platforms. It's reportedly offered exclusively to men, with the clear mention that this is a paid service and no lasting friendship is to be expected afterwards, unless you want to spend more money to spend more time with your barbecue companion. Your barbecue companion, depending on what you're paying, can get the barbecue ready, grill the meat, pitch a tent, keep you company, even offer a suitable place for a barbecue, take care of all the groceries as long as you pay for the bill. Fees range from, in American dollars, $13 to $65 to have a barbecue partner.
12: Does she go by the name Barbie?
13: There
12: I'm just curious.
13: Yeah. You know.
12: You know what? That's not a bad idea.
13: Yeah.
12: You know, what's wrong with that?
14: Yeah, why not?
13: Nothing wrong with that.
12: And if you like to barbecue, obviously you'd like to share it with somebody.
13: And it's just you, so no
12: right.
13: one has to know.
12: No one cares. Yeah. It's all right. Well, even housing developers are redesigning around one bedroom and studio unit mixes.
13: There you go.
12: I think that makes a lot of sense. Although a lot of singles say, I want at least two bedrooms because one's an office.
13: There you go.
12: One's a guest room.
13: Yeah.
12: But, you know, even consumer packaged goods shifting towards single serve,
13: mm-hmm.
12: which I see, you know, and you guys probably have gone and say, oh, there's not much cereal in here.
13: Yeah.
12: Is it enough for a single person? Maybe
13: mm-hmm.
12: it is.
13: Okay. Well, I have a three-bedroom house.
12: Okay,
13: and, you
12: yes.
13: know, I'm single and, you know, me and Missy, you know, I have the one main bedroom. One bedroom is my home studio.
12: Mm-hmm.
13: And then
12: the
13: third bedroom, it depending on the time of year, mm-hmm. it's either a guest room if I need one, have an inflatable bed and everything, or right now it's Christmas storage.
0: Oh, yeah.
13: You know,
12: beautiful.
13: Took the whole tree in there. Didn't even take stuff off the tree. Just slid the tree in there. And you
12: know, I think Phil does that, too.
13: Put everything else in a big box.
0: I just leave it out. I don't know. Yeah. I've got to take it down soon.
12: He doesn't even take it down.
13: Yeah. Nice thing about my tree is I have an artificial tree.
0: I do, too.
13: And, you know, I like real, but then you've got the upkeep and then needles.
12: Sure.
13: And I don't know how Missy would react to it. You know, thank God I don't have a cat, because a cat in a Christmas tree, it's just a recipe for disaster.
12: It really is.
0: I like to knock those balls off.
13: Yeah, but the tree I have came pre-prepared with little pine cones on it.
12: Oh, that's
13: and
12: cute.
13: Like little red berries. Yeah. And everything. And so that's, you know, that could be a year-round tree if you wanted to.
12: I say, if you don't feel like putting it away, let it become a piece, a conversation piece in your house.
13: I remember once upon a time I had a paper route, and there was a house that was a customer of mine, and they had their Christmas lights up year-round. And when you drove past it at night, they had the lights on.
12: They had the lights on.
13: Had a hell of an electric bill, I'm sure.
0: Yeah, no doubt about it.
12: We are giving away two prizes today. Gift certificates to Frank's Place at 549 it. West Market Street across from the former Tangier. Mm. Frank's Place features dinner specials 7 days a week.
13: Ooh.
12: That's Frank's Place on West Market, serving great food for 30 years.
0: Love
12: Sometimes
0: it.
12: Frank calls in here, too. It's always a pleasure talking to him. And a family four-pack to a local Akron Rubber Ducks game.
0: Very nice.
12: Let's go.
0: Yeah. Let's talk to people.
12: Good morning.
0: Yeah.
12: Thank you for holding. Hello.
14: Hello?
0: Hello?
12: Hello?
13: Good morning.
14: Is it me?
12: It's you. How are you today?
14: I didn't hear the beep.
12: There's no beep. Beep.
13: That's okay.
12: There's
0: are
12: no
0: you
12: beep.
0: Calling from a tin can?
14: Yeah. It sounds like you're coming in real loud.
0: Is this Don?
14: Yeah.
13: Okay.
12: All right. We didn't even recognize your voice.
0: Sound,
12: that's how you sound differently.
0: Yeah.
12: Like your phone.
0: You sound like
13: get off a speaker, or if you're not on a speaker, speak a little closer to it.
0: The old soup cans to try to talk to people. What?
14: You guys are coming in loud.
0: Well, you're
13: okay. Well, you're coming in kind of like weird. You
0: yeah.
13: Know? So could you maybe make an adjustment if you're on a speaker, or get a little closer to the phone, maybe?
14: I mean, I'm on a landfill. So,
0: okay, well, we'll try to...
14: Anyways, why did the Star Wars fan break up with the Star Trek fan?
13: Why did the Star Wars fan break up with the Star Trek
12: saber,
13: fan?
12: A saber.
0: Yeah, I was thinking of that, the saber.
14: They kind of needed some space.
12: Space.
13: They needed some space.
12: They needed space, which is a good astronaut joke also.
13: Yeah, right?
14: Yeah.
12: It works. Yeah, your phone is kind of different, but that's okay.
13: Yeah, are you calling from outer space, maybe?
0: Yeah, really.
14: No, really. You guys are real loud. I've never heard this loud before.
0: Okay, well.
12: All right, we'll let our engineer know.
13: Yeah. And you get your engineer to fix your phone, okay? We'll call it a wash.
0: Go ahead, Don. We're listening. Go ahead.
14: Anyways, so the Guardians, what they had, 11 guys on base?
0: Yeah.
14: And they could, and that, what, the Mets are like a last place team.
0: You know, like Johnny was telling me, we were talking about in the hallway, you know, Gabe Arias, the third baseman who can't hit or anything, and they brought him up 9 times. So now whenever they bring him out there, we should say, why? Because he is just terrible, man. Why are you even playing him? Bring up that guy, the third baseman in the minor leagues who's hitting 300.
14: Well, they take out Ramirez and
0: Yeah, Ramirez didn't play last night. He had swollen his hand.
14: Arias made 2 errors. He made another error late
0: in
14: the game.
0: That's why they were booing him.
14: Boy, and then he gets up.
0: You know, it's tough when you get booed at your home park, man. I'm telling you.
14: And then he gets up.
0: We get booed occasionally here.
14: Yeah,
12: and we're okay
0: with a bad
12: that.
0: Show.
12: We're okay with it.
0: Yeah.
14: He gets up to bat, and he strikes out with 3 strikes.
0: Yeah, well, he struck out twice. Not even taking the bat off his shoulder.
14: Oh, the fans are really awesome.
0: I'm telling you. Bring up that minor leaguer who's hitting 300. I forget his name, but why not? They brought up already 8 or 9 players. So bring up another.
14: There's not around anymore. There's only, what, 48 games left?
0: So. Well, they're fortunate the White Sox lost, so they're still just 3 games back.
14: Minnesota lost, too, but watch out for Detroit, even though they lost Duval. They're right there.
0: All right. Thank you there, Pete Franklin.
13: All right, man.
0: Remember Pete Franklin?
14: Oh, yeah.
13: Oh, yeah.
0: John, do you remember Pete Franklin?
13: I do.
0: Oh, man.
13: I do.
0: He was one of the best, man. Yep. He had names for everybody.
13: Definitely.
0: All right.
13: Well, look, thanks for the call. We got another call to take, so you have yourself a good day, okay?
14: You don't want to give me the question?
13: Oh, you want
12: okay,
13: the question.
12: Okay, how about the most soothing sound for you would not be the sound of the phone call?
0: Yeah, how about a soothing sound? Would that be the
14: the ocean waves.
13: The ocean.
12: Ocean waves. Yeah.
13: That's a very good one, too.
0: Yeah, I thought about you when you're reaching in the bag M&M's, the sound it makes, Don.
14: Yeah,
13: when I used to live at the Jersey Shore, there was a place in Atlantic City called the Irish Pub. They were, like, right on the boardwalk block. And they had an inn up above, which was seasonal, and you would just have the windows open and or even sit on their front porch where they had a bunch of rocking chairs and just feel that breeze. That's and hear nice the ocean. Very soothing, very soothing.
12: Stats show you'll hurt yourself 190 times in your lifetime doing this. What is it? And both men and women do this.
14: Cutting things with a knife.
12: Cutting things.
13: Okay. Cutting things with a knife.
0: Right. I don't think it's it's taking too long.
13: Better than cutting things with a spoon or a fork, although that would be a
12: backup. Cutting things
13: backup.
12: With a knife.
13: Is that it? No.
12: No. I would say we've cut ourselves more with a knife than 190 times. I mean, how many times have we been like, oh, I'm cutting this tomato. Oh, no.
13: Yeah.
12: Yeah, no, we've done that more.
14: Yeah, we don't want finger sandwiches, you know.
12: No, no, and you know, you got to be so careful.
0: Finger sandwich, that's funny, Don.
12: Finger sandwiches.
0: I like that one, Don.
12: You don't want that.
0: You fit into the morning show.
12: All right, we'll work on the phones from our end.
13: You work on yours, too.
12: Okay? All right, take care, man.
13: All right, take care now.
0: All right.
12: Good morning, hello. Good morning.
15: Hello. Good morning.
0: Oh, here he is.
12: Hi, good morning.
0: Mr. NP.
12: There you are.
15: And my friend's NP air station.
0: How you doing? How's it going?
13: You
0: all
13: go.
0: Right?
12: Your phone sounds good.
0: Yeah.
12: How do we sound? Hopefully good.
0: Oh, do we sound loud?
15: You're always loud.
0: Than usual. Yeah, that's right.
12: Louder than usual.
13: Yeah, right?
15: Phil has a loud whisper even. You know?
0: Yeah. How's it going? All right?
15: Yeah, I'm just picking on you, Phil. I'm just picking on you.
0: That's all right. Well, you know, everybody does. It's fun. I can take it, though. You know what I mean?
15: Yeah, I know.
0: I got thick skin, and it's not just you.
15: You're a good sport. You're a good sport.
0: Thank you very much. I appreciate it.
12: It's a morning thing.
0: Yes, it is.
15: You were talking about Neil Armstrong this morning.
13: Yes. It's his
15: birthday, Neil Armstrong.
13: Yeah.
15: I met Neil Armstrong. I'm not sure if it was the Scarlet Course or the Gray Course. My brother Jeff, youngest brother Jeff, he was an excellent golfer.
0: Okay.
15: And they went to state, and we were down in Columbus. And before the game or before the match, they were warming up. You know, you're warming up with different players and of different teams, stuff like that. They're just tripping and putting and all that good stuff. And he was putting with this one guy, or you know, he's chipping with this one guy, and he chipped it and went a little off the course a little bit, and there's over by a gentleman standing there, and he looked at him, and he's waiting for the guy to throw his ball back. The guy just kind of, you know, he just ignored him, just ignored the ball. And my brother goes to the guy he was playing with there. He says, "What that guy? What a wiener that guy is." But that guy, the kid says, "You know, that's my dad. That's Neil Armstrong."
0: Oh man!
13: Oopsie!
12: Wow! How about that?
15: So. We laughed about that for years, and then we walked around the golf course with him for a little bit too. Really, really nice guy, you know. And
0: yeah.
15: Because you know what we talked about. You know, had to talk about it.
12: Yep. Being on the moon.
15: Oh yeah.
12: WNR. What? What did you talk about?
0: I mean, that's pretty neat though. Really, you know.
15: It was. My brush with celebrity. Our brush with celebrity.
12: Yes. Mm. Well, and I'm sure, you know, he was just as excited about meeting you. Don't you think?
15: Absolutely.
0: No doubt about it.
12: I think he probably, you know, shared, hey, guess who I met today?
0: Probably.
12: He was near perfect.
0: He probably asked you about your tomato plants and everything.
12: Oh, yeah.
13: Yeah,
12: you
13: know? Right.
15: I got to send you a picture. They're like 6.5.
0: All right, send me a picture.
13: Oh, great. Yeah.
12: I have one that is almost totally red.
0: Oh.
12: I'm ready to pick.
0: All right.
15: All right. Yeah. There you go.
12: There's one that's coming through right now.
0: I picked up a beautiful tomato. I had it last night out of the Acme. I got it at Acme. It's a beautiful tomato. I sliced it up with salt on it. That's almost a meal, man. Don't you like that with tomatoes, man?
15: Absolutely.
13: Take a big old tomato. Take a bite out of it like an apple.
0: Some people have a tomato sandwich. I've never tried that.
13: Oh, yeah. Good stuff.
0: Just tomato.
13: Stuff, yeah. Mayo. A little mayo on it there. And
0: Because I like all that.
13: Yeah.
12: Or with Italian dressing. Cut it up.
0: Yeah.
12: Put Italian dressing. You could.

0: Well, and I'm depending on the tomatoes because that's all I planted. Didn't do corn, didn't do anything else this year. No cukes, nothing. Just the tomatoes.
1: I have a few banana peppers, so we'll have some of those.
2: Oh, too. I love banana peppers.
0: Okay, that's banana good. Peppers.
3: Now, Joyce, do you talk to your plants?
0: I do. Okay. I talk to pretty, and like the cats, but I said the cats
2: How's
0: are a little,
2: working out
0: they're a little
2: you?
0: Irritated with
3: yeah.
0: me, I think.
3: They well, you know, if all, yeah. you, if all you plant are tomatoes, you know, you should give the tomatoes a little bit of a pep talk saying,
0: some
3: hey,
0: pep talk?
3: You're the ones.
0: That we're going to eat.
3: It's all you, you know, I'm not planting anything else. I'm not, you know, it's you. So, yeah. you know, impress me. Make me proud, tomatoes. You know?
0: That's a lot of pressure to put
1: just,
0: on them.
1: Just like your cats, Joyce. Give them a little pet every once in a while. Just kind of go over there.
2: Oh, yeah.
0: Well, I do talk to all of them, and I think they're sick of me already. I do. I think there's just
1: too much
0: togetherness. I don't know.
1: No way.
3: Well, you know, you could just say to the cats, you know, hey, if you don't want all the attention
0: we'll
3: and all the
0: dog.
3: Love and everything, I'll get a dog, or I'll go outside to the tomatoes. You know,
0: yes, they'll be responsive.
3: Yeah, they'll be more appreciative than
0: all right.
3: you.
0: Soothing sound. Do you? Is there a sound that is just so soothing and relaxing for you to hear? What would it be?
1: Well, you mentioned it earlier.
3: Yep.
1: And, maybe 200, 250 yards behind our house, we've got a railroad track.
0: Mm-hmm. Oh, yeah, that's what John said.
1: I remember as a kid, I remember going to bed, going to sleep.
2: I love it.
1: With that.
2: Yep.
0: Mm-hmm.
2: You hear that?
3: Yep.
2: Just, I love
3: yep.
2: it. Yep. Yep.
3: Yeah, and the train whistle, like, oh, yeah.
1: It was so soothing, you know. And it's like, how do you describe it? But it was so, it's like that repetitive sound.
0: Sound the motion.
2: It's
3: yes.
2: just, and it really is relaxing. I thought, I'm really stunned by your answer.
1: Why?
2: I thought you said your wife.
0: I don't know if anyone will say
2: but,
0: that.
2: But you went right by that, and I am a little bit stunned by you, NP.
3: Yeah, maybe we should save that for the man show tomorrow,
2: so, okay.
3: Phil. You know?
2: Yeah, maybe.
0: For the wives.
2: Maybe you're right.
0: That'll make the wives want to feel good.
3: Yeah.
0: But, you know, I think that I can even feel the train by our house.
3: Mm-hmm.
0: Not only
3: oh, yeah.
0: can I hear it, I can feel that light
1: yeah.
0: little
1: there,
0: rumble.
3: Yeah.
0: And I can, when I'm sleeping, I feel it.
3: Yeah,
0: it's
3: yeah.
0: Really
3: growing
0: cool.
3: up at the end of Oxford Avenue, yeah, we heard the train and we felt the train.
0: Yeah.
3: But
0: yeah.
3: right now, it's like the train whistle in the background and hearing the train. Just what a
0: mm-hmm.
3: nice, soothing sound. And just to enjoy, bring back some memories or just fall asleep to. It's just part of the life.
2: There was a show on TV. What was that called with the woman and the little kid? That it was just bizarre. I forget. But their train, was, I mean, honestly, they showed the house. The train was like right by the house.
0: Yeah.
2: Now that... and you know, I guess you get used to it. I was over at my son Mikey's house in North Canton. I didn't realize it till we were out there the other day. But planes, you know, from the airport go over like every several minutes, it seems. You know,
0: mm-hmm.
2: different type planes, and
3: mm-hmm.
2: they're describing, oh, that's this plane and that's this plane. Oh, that's an Army plane. And I didn't realize it until they kind of talked about it. But then I'm noticing, you know, about every 5 minutes, there's another plane going over. Now, if a train is right by my house, I guess you get used to it, right, NP?
1: Yeah, yeah.
2: I mean.
0: Okay, so Ann just chimed
2: yeah.
0: in. Ann said, yes, she goes, oh, my gosh, I'm laughing because the train shakes my, because she lives near me.
2: Yeah.
0: The train shakes my entire bedroom and everything on the dressers. It's not soothing. It's panic.
3: Oh, yeah.
2: Yeah.
0: I guess it depends on you. She's a little closer
2: and
0: to the train.
2: And she's probably lived there for a while.
0: Yeah. Yeah, I think so. But, yeah, sometimes the train is not soothing. But I love the feel of it, too. I love that.
1: Yeah.
0: Would you rather have an unlimited gift card to your favorite restaurant or your favorite clothing store? Mm.
1: I can wear my clothes for
2: yeah.
1: as long as I want.
2: That's what I thought. I
0: yeah,
2: could predict your answer.
0: Okay, so
2: one.
0: When was the last time you got new clothes? Probably a while.
1: Oh, it's been a while, yeah.
0: Yeah, I don't.
1: I don't buy them for myself normally.
0: Sure.
2: Yeah,
0: yep.
1: Stuff for Christmas and T-shirts and all
0: yes.
1: stuff like that.
0: Mm-hmm.
1: But yeah, I'm okay with it. My wife always gets on me. You know, that's what she throws things out.
0: Yes. Or when it did, like the skirt I found yesterday, it didn't even fit. I had no memory of when I got it. How I had no memory of the skirt at all. Like, is it even my skirt? And so, but it doesn't fit. So it's going. It's being donated. Can't keep it.
2: Do you have any shirts like sports shirts from 20 years ago?
1: Oh my goodness! Yeah.
2: I thought so.
0: Yeah.
2: I thought
0: yeah.
2: so. I do too. What?
1: And I actually retire them then, and they become my rags. My
2: oh

0: Okay.
1: Yeah, that's a good idea.
2: Rags in the garage and stuff like that.
1: Mm-hmm.
0: I hate to use them as rags. If you get the Browns, you can use as a rag.
2: Well, when they do get about 6 or 8 holes in them.
1: Yeah,
0: Kathy, I'll have a T-shirt on or something. There's a hole in the shoulder. She'll go, I'm throwing that away, and I'm going, no, it's very comfortable. Okay,
2: yeah.
0: It's comfortable. It's got a small hole there, and used to be that your mom would darn it, your mom would sew it or whatever.
3: Yeah,
0: but,
3: right.
0: I don't mind a little tear, you know,
2: no.
0: Or in your underpants. Hey, it's National Underpants Day.
1: Right, celebrate.
0: Okay, boxers or briefs? Are we going to that?
2: you always wear 2 pair on the golf course, right?
0: In case you get a hole in one.
1: Bet you do.
0: Right. Yeah, that's right.
1: All right, our trivia today: stats show. Let me get the horn ready. Stats show you'll hurt yourself 190 times in your lifetime doing this. What is it? It's not cutting with a knife.
2: I'm going to say something stupid like stub your toe on the, on the bed or something like that.
3: Yeah, stub your toe.
0: That does hurt, man. You know, at the corner table or something, you get that little toe. Oh, that hurts bad.
1: Stub your toe on the bed.
3: All right.
0: That's when I use a 4-letter word, and it's not golf. Although,
2: yeah.
0: Golf was already taken, or they would have named it that other 4-letter word.
3: Yeah.
0: That's not it.
1: You knew it was coming.
3: Yeah.
2: All right. Well, now my day started.
0: Your day's complete.
1: Your day's complete. And do your pets, like, if they would talk, what would your pets say about you? Or just say, period. What would they be talking about?
2: What's wrong with that guy?
1: Yeah. What's wrong?
3: It's like, how did I get myself into this situation?
1: What's wrong with this human?
0: Barney just shakes his head at me all the time, like, oh, man. That guy is crazy.
3: Yeah,
0: he's nuts.
2: You want a rain song?
0: Yeah.
1: Yeah, go ahead.
2: All right.
0: Oh, he's got it queued up.
1: Oh, he's
0: all
1: got it. Right. We love that.
0: I love that.
3: A rain song.
1: A rain song. We're still playing some. Yeah.
0: All right.
3: Here it comes. Oh, yeah.
4: I've seen fire and I've seen rain.
3: Yeah. JT, Fire and Rain. Great song.
0: Saw him in concert. Very good.
3: Oh, yeah. Yeah. Great.
0: Very good.
3: Great one. Great one.
2: Yeah, I've got that album. I've had that album for 50 years.
1: Oh wow, Fire and Rain.
0: Very good.
1: I have a James Taylor Flag.
3: Yes,
1: that album.
3: That's a great album.
1: Oh, that's a
3: great album.
1: Good album. Appreciate your
0: call.
1: All
0: right, NP.
1: And have a great rest of your day. Okay. Grow those tomatoes.
0: Too. Take care, man.
1: Grow the tomatoes.
0: Send me a picture.
3: Yeah, James Taylor Flag, as I recall, had his version of Up on the Roof on it.
1: Yes,
3: right?
1: He does, and Millworker.
3: Yeah, Millworker, yeah. And he did a version of Day Tripper on it too.
1: He
3: I
1: did.
3: Think, which is kind of weird.
1: Yeah.
3: But Up on the Roof, the more successful one, one called Sleep Come Free Me.
1: Uh huh.
3: Oh,
1: yes.
3: Geez.
1: Yeah.
3: Great album.
0: All right.
3: I'll shut up now. I know you guys are probably saying, oh, here goes the music
1: and
3: guy again.
1: We will get back to your calls, 330-673-1234. We're going to take a break for news and sports.
0: 640, and the news being brought to you by Portage Community Bank, where neighbors serving neighbors is more than just a slogan. The weather forecast today, we're talking rain a little bit. Chance of showers and storms after 2 p.m. Increasing clouds and the high 89 for today. Chance of some rain at 50% if you got a golf game planned this afternoon. U.S. President Donald Trump says a deal on the Strait of Hormuz could come as early as today. An agreement could potentially help bring an end to the war. Regional officials tell Associated Press that an agreement emerging from talks between Iran and Oman would see ships enter the Persian Gulf through an Iranian-controlled route and exit through a route controlled by Oman. But the Trump administration has previously ruled out any deal that would give Iran control over the strait. Court documents show a 37-year-old Spokane man charged with intentionally setting a wildfire, destroyed hundreds of buildings in and around Washington State's second-largest city, was questioned by law enforcement about two different blazes last year, though he was not charged in either. Aaron Faunachi was arrested yesterday, booked on suspicion of first-degree arson in connection with the Old Trails fire. He appeared in court via video link from jail, and the judge set his arraignment date for tomorrow. The bicyclist who died after being involved in a crash with a commercial vehicle in Navarre earlier yesterday, identified as Veronica Gabriel Windland, 24 years of age, of Navarre, failed to yield at a red traffic signal at the intersection, entered Main Street when she struck the 2019 tractor trailer, being towed by a commercial vehicle. Windland was transported to the hospital, where she was pronounced dead. The driver of the commercial vehicle was not injured. That crash remains under investigation. The Akron Canton Airport getting a $9 million grant to repair passenger bridges and reconstruct key airport facilities. The grant comes from the U.S. Transportation Department. The grant will be to upgrade runways, improve safety, and modernize terminals there at the Akron Canton Airport. Served about 938,000 commercial passengers last year, 23.5% increase over the previous year. Remember, get the local news anytime at WNIR.com. Sports in a minute.
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0: 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Well, Tarik Skubal made his L.A. Dodgers debut, and he pitched pretty well. Pitched six effective innings. However, they lost. The Dodgers lost to the Chicago Cubs 5-1. It was the first start for Skubal since he was acquired in that blockbuster trade with Detroit on Saturday night. But he did pitch pretty well in his outing. I'll tell you what, they are very, very, very strong there. The L.A. Dodgers, they were very good, and then they get really one of the best pitchers in all of baseball. And, well, I think odds are right now, the L.A. Dodgers will win another World Series title. That'd be three in a row for them. The Guardians lost 6-2 last night to the New York Mets, and the two teams go at it again tonight at Progressive Field at 6:40. I mean, they left 11 runners on base in that game last night. Akron Rubber Ducks blew out the Somerset Patriots. How about the score? Akron 17-3. That's a Browns score, and it would be the Browns with three. 17-3 in the opener of a six-game series at 717 Credit Union Park. I was always amazed. I know, all over the place, that's me. But in football, at NFL games where a team will score 3 points, you know, they'll lose like 24-3. I'm thinking, you're playing the whole game, and you're pros, and you can't score more than a field goal. I mean, you guys are all, these are all pros from college and five-star recruits, and the list goes on, and you score 3 points. Anyway, way to go, Akron Rubber Ducks. We'll give away tickets. In fact, I think we're giving away tickets today to an upcoming game. The Rubber Ducks and the Patriots play again tonight at 6:35 in downtown Akron. They always have a great fireworks show Friday nights, Saturday nights. Ohio State and Oregon hold the top two spots in the USA Today preseason coaches football poll. A lot of, you know, I mean, Ohio State usually is always kind of ranked up there. But this year, they have a very tough schedule. In fact, Ohio State received 38 of 72 first-place votes. Oregon got six, Georgia third, Texas, Notre Dame round out the top five. So the Buckeyes play, and defending national champion, there you go, and Indiana, they're ranked six. Big Indiana Hoosiers fan. What a year they had last year. Way to go, Ed. The Buckeyes play six teams this season in the top top 25. They play second-ranked Oregon and 16th-ranked Michigan at home. And then on the road, they play Texas. They're fourth-ranked. Indiana, sixth-ranked. USC, 14th-ranked. And 22nd-ranked Iowa. Once again, all on the road. And the Associated Press preseason top 25 poll will be released. That is coming up here in a couple weeks. That'll be August 17th. Then we have a poll question for you. It was announced yesterday. Cleveland Sirens introduced name branding during an event at Rocket Arena yesterday. The WNBA 16th team will begin play in 2028. That brings us to our sports poll. Do you like the new name for Cleveland's future WNBA team, the Cleveland Sirens, yes or no? And we'll take a look at weather. Get back to your calls after this.
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0: All right, thanks, Pat. And if you're looking out the window today, maybe some rain this afternoon. We got 64 degrees right now. Chance of showers and thunderstorms after 2 p.m. Increasing clouds, a high today, 89 on Mary's birthday up front there. Hey, happy birthday, Mary. 50% chance of rain. 30% chance of rain tonight. The low 68. Tomorrow, 30% chance of rain. Otherwise, mostly sunny. Thursday's high 88 degrees. And planning for the weekend Friday. Let's get things going. Showers likely on Friday. The high 84. Webster Slaughter at the Talk of Akron. WNIR, let's go.
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9: 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Now, here's Phil Ferguson, John Lockwood, and Joyce Johnson.
0: Soon, Tom Cullis.
1: Soon, Tommy's probably on his way now.
0: He can't go until 7:15.
1: No, I mean, just yeah, he's preparing.
14: They let me know you were gone.
1: Good morning, everyone.
0: Mm-mm.
14: Suzanne, the plans they made put an end to
1: Welcome
14: you.
1: To the morning show.
0: Yeah.
1: And, you know, we're talking today, if you're single, how do you embrace your solo life? Even insurance companies and people that are wealth advisors are redoing their retirement models, as they should, because sometimes there is no beneficiary. Sometimes there is none. And you don't need that two-parent, two-kid template anymore.
0: No.
1: So they are catering to those that are single. And if you like to dine solo, so be it. Or if you just want that one-bedroom house,
0: hey.
1: How are you embracing it?
0: One, please.
3: Here you go.
1: Well, they're not embracing the, I don't know if you've followed in India here, an exam leak. There was an exam leak in India. It has fueled weeks of nationwide student protests.
0: Oh, yeah. Ooh. Were they all, yeah.
1: Oh, my gosh. The world's most populous country. It started in July as an outage over a compromised medical entrance exam.
3: Mm-hmm.
1: It exposed simmering anger over the economy, where 40% of college graduates under 25 are unemployed. So, yeah, they are.
3: Yikes.
1: There's a little ruckus going on over there. So
3: mm-hmm.
1: what would soothe you? A soothing sound, we want to hear about it. What do you find to be just relaxing? You know, when you go, maybe soft music.
3: Yeah, listening to James Taylor. There
1: we go. JT. would you rather have an unlimited gift card to your favorite restaurant or your favorite clothing store? And if your pet could talk, what would they say? I guess it depends on the pet.
3: Yeah.
1: They don't even have to be talking to you. Okay. And stats show you'll hurt yourself 190 times in your lifetime doing this. What is it? Men and women do this equally. Okay.
3: They do it equally.
1: They do it equally. It's not, you know, cutting yourself with a knife. It's not stubbing your toe. Although,
3: no.
1: A great answer on that.
3: Oh, yeah.
1: Definitely a great answer. Two prizes today. Gift certificates to Frank's Place at 549 West Market Street across from the former Tangier. Frank's Place features dinner special 7 days a week. And win a family four-pack to the local Akron River Ducks.
0: Quack.
1: It's not too late for that.
3: Stubbing your toe, you know, and what is worse, stubbing your big toe or stubbing your pinky toe?
1: Oh, wow.
0: I think it's a pinky toe.
3: I would go with the pinky toe.
0: That thing there, man, that hurts.
3: Yeah, that
0: on
3: happened
0: the table
3: to
0: or whatever, you get the quarter of the table.
3: Yeah, once I was watching TV and, you know, I kind of fell asleep and I'm like, oh, time to go to bed. And I got up and I immediately stubbed my pinky toe on the wooden leg of my chair.
0: Yeah.
3: And ouch!
0: That'll hurt.
3: Turned a different turned a color of purple I didn't know existed.
0: Not a whole lot you can do for it.
1: No. You just embrace it.
3: Yeah, well, you know, we were bringing up things like, you know, certain four-letter words that start with F, you know.
1: Yes.
3: And then, of course, there's fudge.
1: Yes.
3: And happy heavenly birthday to Bob Clark, American film director known for Porky's and, of course, A Christmas Story. Born in New Orleans back in 1941, died in 2007. So happy heavenly birthday to Bob Clark. And a little known fact, the deal was Bob Clark, and it was making those, you know, Porky movies, Porky and Porky's 2, The Next Day and everything. And, you know, like him or hate him, Bob Clark had a deal with the studio saying, look, I want to do this Christmas story, you know, based on who was the guy who wrote the Christmas story. Anyway, Bob Clark made the deal. He goes, I'll do the Porky movies, but you'll let me make the Christmas story film. And they did, and he did. And Christmas Story, of course, you know, they're showing nonstop on a certain cable network, you know, between Christmas Eve and Christmas Day, over and over and over again. And a lot of the shots filmed at a Higbee's in Cleveland, Ohio. And, you know, Bob Clark had that special deal. So, you know, like
0: Fragile.
3: Yeah. So love or hate the Porky's movies, you know, that brought us A Christmas Story.
1: So be it. Let's go.
0: Talk to people.
1: Good morning. Hello. Thanks for holding.
0: Hello.
15: Good morning.
1: Good morning.
0: Geller, what up?
15: Now, Joyce, don't you know by now that dogs have masters and cats have servants?
0: No.
1: You know, I do, but I would think my cats would be a little more grateful now that I think about it. I mean, they should. I do so much for them. Even the catnip. I get my cats high a little bit.
15: Yeah.
1: You know, come on, be a little grateful. But they're not.
3: Yeah, and, you know, to paraphrase a line from Superman, you know, you never hear kneel before dog. You know, it's you know, kneel before cat, kneel before Zod, Superman reference.
15: Yeah.
3: Get it or not, but anyway. But, yeah, the cats are definitely, you know, we are under their opposable thumbs,
1: mm-hmm.
3: I guess.
1: Mm-hmm.
3: Do cats have thumbs? I don't think they have.
1: Well, they do have a little.
3: Yeah.
1: And they got a little claw on
3: that.
1: It sort of is a thumb.
3: Sharp nonetheless.
1: Yes.
3: Sharp nonetheless.
1: How about a soothing sound? Is there something that really calms you down, Comedy Killer?
0: Yeah.
15: Rainfall.
1: Rainfall.
0: Yes.
1: That's a common.
0: Yeah, no doubt about it.
3: Yeah.
1: Definitely soothing.
3: Nice little storm going on outside.
0: Yeah.
3: And,
0: mm-hmm.
15: Oh, yeah.
3: Yeah, definitely.
1: And go ahead.
3: Have you been near any trains? Do you like trains as a nice sound, too? Do you ever live near any now or in the past?
15: I spent a couple of years. If you know downtown Kent.
0: Yeah.
15: You know Franklin Avenue, the brick road rolling.
3: Yep.
15: You know, right at that little blinking traffic light, right where Franklin turns from a brick road into a paved road, connected to that little building, I worked at a pager and a cell phone store there,
3: okay.
15: And then right around the corner was two apartments. I lived in one of those apartments.
3: All right. Okay.
15: And the upper train tracks never, you know, they would never get a train, but the lower train tracks probably came through six times a day.
3: Okay.
15: And you were like, ding, ding, ding, ding, ding, ding, ding. And then, you know, they would let off the big loud whistle.
3: Mm-hmm.
15: It took me a few months to get used to it.
1: Yeah.
15: And then eventually you did.
3: Yeah. And then once you did, it's like breathing. It's just like, it happens and it goes by and you don't pay so much attention to it. Just becomes a part of the soundtrack of your life, so to speak.
15: It does.
3: Yeah.
1: Now, you're single. Do you embrace being solo? And if so, how do you do it? Are there special things that you do for yourself?
15: Well, I spend a lot less money.
1: Yes, hey, it's a month.
16: That's right,
1: saving.
16: It's half the cost.
1: Good, that's a good one, Comedy Killer.
3: Yep.
1: Right. But then, you know, I guess there are advantages too. Like you can just, you're comfortable dining alone, aren't you? Just going out to breakfast or eating out?
15: Yeah.
16: Yeah,
1: so it's a good thing.
15: I have no problem doing that.
16: I was never, yeah, I understand.
1: Mm-hmm. Are there other ways that you might embrace it other than just saving some bucks?
15: Yeah, that's pretty much the big thing for me.
1: Yeah, saving money.
15: So.
1: Now, stats show you'll hurt yourself 190 times in your lifetime doing this. What do you think it is? It's not, you know, getting cut by a knife. It's not stubbing your toe. What do you think it is?
15: If I had to venture, guess, how about cutting yourself shaving?
1: Yes.
3: Hey, cutting yourself
1: shaving.
3: All right.
16: Yes, and I can see both men and women. Yeah.
1: Yes, right. Both men and women.
16: Sure.
1: Do this.
3: Yeah, and it's extremely hard if you have an electric razor, but it's not not impossible. So
1: that's true.
3: Personal experience.
16: I remember my dad used to walk out at times. He had the little, you know, paper over the cuts, you know,
1: paper.
16: Three or four spots, and it was always. You know, so, yeah, very good, though, you know, cutting yourself.
15: Yeah, that was the thing when you said men and women both do it.
1: Men and women both do it.
3: Yeah.
1: Yeah.
3: Shaving.
16: Very good.
1: Shaving. But
15: shaving.
1: I would have thought it would have been more, because that seemed like almost every day my dad had the little
16: toilet
1: paper.
16: Yeah, my dad came out a lot, you know, with that.
1: What is it? They keep cutting themselves shaving. I don't know what it is.
15: Yeah.
1: Would you rather have unlimited gift cards to your favorite restaurant or your favorite clothing store?
15: Restaurant.
3: Yeah, oh, yeah.
16: No doubt about that, man.
1: Restaurant. Right. Yeah, that's it.
15: You got that right.
16: The thing is, you go to a restaurant, your favorite restaurant, like Kathy, we'll go and she'll order the same thing. Yet she'll look at the menu for like 10 minutes. It's like, what are you looking at? You're ordering the same thing every time, you know, and I kind of make fun of her. You know what I mean? So if you go to a restaurant, aren't there certain restaurants you go to, you order, you know, if you want pork chops, you go to a certain restaurant.
3: Yeah,
16: you
3: chicken
16: want
3: parm or something. Yeah,
16: or a steak, you know, that it's the way you want it or whatever. Or even a salad or something, you know what I mean? Or salad and breadsticks or something.
15: Yeah, there's certain restaurants that, you know, you like for certain things.
16: Yeah, right. And you kind of order that thing.
15: I'm not going to go to Lenny's to get a steak.
16: Yeah, no. Right.
3: No.
1: Right.
16: I hear you on that.
1: Would you like to win today?
16: Oh,
15: I believe I will.
16: Yeah, winner.
1: Oh, I think you might.
16: You can hear Comedy Killer Sunday nights occasionally at Frank's Place singing karaoke.
15: Yeah, it'll be a couple more weeks before I can get back out there.
16: Want to make sure people know and they can come out and root you on, man. Or maybe you'll be booed like Gabe Arias was in the baseball game. They don't boo you, do they?
15: No.
1: I would hope not.
3: You know, I think you should do something special.
1: You're a winner.
3: Next time you do karaoke, you should
1: WNIR Kid Akron.
17: From ABC News, I'm Sherry Preston. A race that's still too close to call this morning. As of right now, in the Democratic primary for Michigan's open Senate seat, progressive Dr. Abdul El-Sayed is narrowly ahead of moderate Congresswoman Haley Stevens, 48.6% to 47.3% of the vote. Stevens and El-Sayed addressing their supporters overnight.
18: I know it's been an exciting night. I know it's been a long night, because that's the Michigan way.
19: We all knew they were going to spend their money. We didn't know they were going to spend $70 million of their money. We didn't know that they were going to outspend us $11 to $1.
17: Most of the unreported votes are coming from the city of Detroit. That race, seen as crucial to Democrats in November and as a litmus test for the party itself, the winner takes on Mike Rogers in the fall. Ohio Congressman Max Miller is facing calls to drop out of his race after accusations of domestic violence against his ex-wife and ex-girlfriend, former White House Press Secretary Stephanie Grisham. Here's ABC's Layla Ibsey.
20: These allegations are coming at a very pivotal time for Republicans as they work to defend their razor-thin majority this November in the midterm elections. While House Speaker Mike Johnson has not called on Miller to resign nor drop his reelection bid, we know that President Trump did call Miller on Monday to raise his concerns about Miller's reelection bid. But we're also told that in that conversation, Miller showed absolutely no interest in ending his reelection bid.
17: A suspicious man arrested at a Trump golf course in California. He was taking photos and videos. Police say they found hollow point bullets in his pants pocket and a loaded pistol in his vehicle. President Trump visits California later this week. The president is now saying that the Strait of Hormuz could be open as early as today or possibly tomorrow. You're listening to ABC News.
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17: Worry over a live stream from celebrity gossip blogger Perez Hilton.
22: The disturbing live stream prompted the law enforcement response out of concern for his well-being. Police say he was taken to a hospital. Representatives for Hilton saying, "We are aware of the concerning content circulating online involving our client, Perez Hilton. Until we have confirmed information, we will not speculate. We appreciate everyone's concern and ask his privacy be respected. If you or anyone you know is experiencing a mental health crisis, you can call 988.
17: ABC Sophie Flay. When a group of would-be robbers used bear spray on an armored car driver, the armored car driver fought back using a real gun. All of it happening in a Houston, Texas shopping center, says ABC's Jim Ryan in Dallas.
23: When a Luma security guard arrived at a check cashing store to make a delivery, he noticed a pickup truck idling in the parking lot.
24: When he came back out, that's when the suspects approached him, used the bear spray, tried to rob him, and he fired shots at the suspects.
23: Houston Police Lieutenant Larry Croson says the getaway vehicle was tracked to a car wash where several people were trying to clean out blood stains. Meanwhile, the staff of an urgent care clinic called police to say they were treating two gunshot victims aged 15 and 16. They're expected to recover and face charges. Jim Ryan, ABC News.
17: Pope Leo is planning another trip, this one to South America. He'll start off in Peru, where he was a missionary, also Argentina and Uruguay. I'm Sherry Preston, ABC News.
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2: 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I'm Phil Ferguson, WNIR News, brought to you by Taylor May Jewelry over there on Wedgwood Drive in Ellet. 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Very latest from the National Weather Service. Chance of showers and thunderstorms after 2 p.m. today. Increasing clouds and the high 89. Now chance of rain at 50%. 30% tonight with a low 68. 88 the high tomorrow, but again, chance of showers mainly early afternoon on Thursday. Well, an e-bike rider died after a Tuesday morning crash involving a commercial truck in Navarre. That, according to the Ohio State Highway Patrol, according to the Canton Post of the OSHP, the crash happened right around 10:05 a.m. near the intersection of Main Street North, U.S. Route 62, and Worcester Street Northwest. Troopers say the Freightliner truck pulling a cargo box trailer was heading southbound on Main Street while an e-bike operated by 24-year-old Veronica Winland of Navarre was heading west on Worcester Street when the accident happened. Winland was taken to the hospital where she was pronounced dead. The driver of the commercial truck was not injured. That crash remains under investigation. Canton police investigating a shooting left two women injured. According to police, around 10 p.m., officers dispatched to a home in the 500 block of Hazlett Avenue Northwest in Canton. On scene, officers found a 33-year-old woman and a 30-year-old woman. Both had been shot. They were taken to the hospital. No update on their conditions. According to a police report, officers also found three children taking shelter in a closet in that home. Investigators noted several bullet holes in the walls of the home. According to a preliminary report, the investigation suggests that the shooting may have been in retaliation for the deadly shooting of Rion Sanford back on July 18th. A police report says that the women shot knew Armando Cole, who was arrested in connection with the shooting of Sanford. Now an investigation is ongoing. Well, the House Ethics Committee has announced it is opening an investigation into Ohio Representative Max Miller after the Ohio Republican asked the committee for a probe of the domestic abuse allegations that have swirled around his bid for re-election. Miller has consistently denied the allegations made by his ex-wife, Emily Moreno. In a social media post, he said he filed the complaint so his colleagues could investigate and clear his name. Legal experts say the move is unusual, as the committee could recommend his expulsion or even prosecution. Another ex-girlfriend of Miller's has also filed for a restraining order against the congressman. Miller faces a deadline of today to decide whether he will remain in the race. Well, for 1 week every year, the city of Twinsburg becomes a center of attention for Twins Day. Twins from all over come to Twinsburg. According to the social media post, thousands of twins and their families will gather in the community this weekend to celebrate a tradition that isn't found anywhere else in the world. Once again, Twin Days. The event, one of a kind. Whether you're a first-time visitor or lifelong resident, the city of Twinsburg says it hopes you will come celebrate. For those planning to attend the parade, Arrive downtown or along Ravenna Road by 8:30 August 8th to secure a spot. There'll be some road closures once again and other closures for really a great, great event. Twin Day coming up this weekend. Remember, get the local news anytime at WNAIR.com. 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I'll be back with sports right after this.
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2: All righty, take a look at sports here on this Wednesday. And Luis Torrens had three hits, including a three-run homer in the second inning. Drove in four runs. The Mets beat our Cleveland Guardians 6-2 to snap a three-game losing streak. Bo Bichette, rookie Carson Benji also went deep for the Mets, who had dropped their last six games against the Guardians. But they won last night 6-2. Good news, Stephen Kwan extended his on-base streak to 21 games. However, Guardians stranded 11 runners. That's not good. Mets and Guardians again tonight at Progressive Field. That game gets underway at 6:40. And the Akron Rubber Ducks just blew out the Somerset Patriots last night. Hey, it's just a win, though. You could win 4-3, or like they did last night, 17-3. But again, we give away tickets. In fact, giving away tickets today to an upcoming Akron Rubber Ducks game. It's always fun to see the home team score a lot of runs, get a lot of hits. They did that last night, 17-3, as they defeated the Patriots. Two teams go at it again tonight, downtown Akron at 6:35. Cleveland Sirens introduced their name branding during an event at Rocket Arena Tuesday. The WNBA 16th team will begin play in 2028. Man, Dan Gilbert, of course, the owner of the Cavaliers, he paid $250 million expansion fee for Cleveland's return to the WNBA. All right, $250 just for the expansion fee alone. Hey, and the Williams sisters back playing doubles tennis ahead of the U.S. Open. Serena and Venus set to take part in the Cincinnati Open that begins next week. They last played a doubles match together at the 2022 U.S. Open. So, all right, way to go. We have a poll question for you. Check it out. Do you like the new name? The Sirens for the Cleveland WNBA team, yes or no? Weather in a minute.
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1: All right, checking that WNR weather forecast. Chance of showers and thunderstorms after 2 p.m., 50% chance. Increasing clouds, high 89. 30% chance of rain tonight. Same for tomorrow. And the overnight low, 68. Tomorrow's high, 88. At the Talk of Akron, WNIR.
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3: 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Now, here's Phil Ferguson, John Lockwood, Joyce Johnson, and Tom Cullison.
1: Okay. Morning, Tommy.
4: Good morning. Good morning. Good
1: Tommy
4: morning.
1: Boy.
4: Oh, yeah. How y'all doing today?
1: Yeah, we're
0: hey,
1: doing
0: we're good.
1: Good.
4: Doing good.
0: We're doing really well. It's a Wednesday.
4: It's raining. Mike. It's
0: Mike.
1: Hump day, baby.
0: Maybe yeah, she'll call today.
4: Probably.
0: I don't know. Maybe she will call. So we have a new trivia question that we're going to use.
4: Somebody already guessed your first one, I take it.
0: Oh, yeah, they guessed
1: it.
0: We gave some hints.
4: Oh, that's right.
0: We
4: shaving. Yes.
0: Some hints on this one.
4: You know, that's
0: one.
4: Funny because I heard the question once on my way in, and I thought, shaving.
0: Yeah.
5: Yep.
4: Yep. There you go. Comedy killer wins. Frank's Place?
1: Yeah.
4: Hot
0: yes.
4: Diggity dang. All right.
0: But, you know,
4: like
0: we stress with these trivia, not everybody can win that gets them because we give lots of hints. Some of them are pretty darn easy.
5: Yeah.
4: It'd be no fun if everybody got a trophy.
0: No.
1: But that one was a little difficult.
0: It's a little difficult.
1: You had it right off the bat.
4: Keep that, I did. I thought, first thing I thought of.
5: Got to keep that brain churning, you know. Right, just got to, you know, exercise the brain, so to speak. So.
4: Yeah. That's why I do the easy crossword puzzles.
5: There you go.
4: It says animal.
1: What, 100 piece?
4: Typical home pet, not a dog.
0: Yeah.
4: Three letters starts with a C.
1: Okay.
5: Okay.
4: Cow.
5: Yeah.
4: No, that didn't work.
5: Or who's buried in Grant's tomb. Yeah. That's another one.
0: Yeah, that's a stumper.
5: Yeah, yeah. So,
0: that is a stumper.
4: Those are the kind of crossword
1: puzzles. Don't you have a story about shaving? You know, the one commercial that you saw that bothered you a little bit to no end that you had to tell
4: Teresa
1: me.
4: And I are sitting there late at night, and I have a glass of wine, watching TV, and I said to her, the commercial comes up during the movie, and I said, are those dancing, singing pubic hairs? And she said, yep.
5: Oh, okay.
4: It was for women's, this Venus shaver.
1: Yeah. Yeah.
5: Okay.
4: And it was dancing, singing pubic hairs, that this is a super sensitive area.
1: And they got
4: and it's a super sensitive shaver.
1: Did she say it? I'm sure she said something.
4: Yeah. Oh, yeah.
1: You
4: can't
1: say it.
5: Yeah, and you know, it can always be worse. You know, the soundtrack could have been a song by Journey.
0: Oh, yeah.
5: You know?
4: Is like that Journey?
5: Any way you want it, you know?
4: Yeah.
5: Woo. Yeah. Hey, you know, today is October. Today is August. Wow. Getting ahead of myself here.
4: Yeah.
5: Today is the 5th of August, and it's International Traffic Light Day, commemorating the 1914 installation of the first electric traffic light in where?
1: Cleveland.
5: It was at the intersection of East 150th Street and East 105th Street, rather, and Euclid Avenue. So the very first electric traffic light installed in the U.S.
4: On August 5th?
5: August,
4: what year?
5: Mm-hmm. August 5th, back in 1914.
1: They're and still
4: on
1: running
4: August,
1: that light now.
4: On August 6th of 1914, the cops pulled a guy over
1: for running that red light.
4: Traffic.
1: No doubt about it.
5: That's right. And the first insurance claim came shortly thereafter.
0: Yes. We are so always positive here. Hey, two prizes today.
4: Hot
0: gift
4: thing.
0: Certificates to Frank's Place at 549 West Market Street, across from the former Tangier. 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
1: Quack. Let's talk
4: over there. Good morning. Not too long ago.
0: Had a good time.
4: Got burger special and the pickle chips. Pickle.
5: Quack is quack. Hi, who's this?
0: Good morning.
6: Good morning.
1: Good morning. Hey, what up there?
6: Oh, just having some
0: Mercer guy
6: biscuits. It is indeed
0: Mercer guy.
1: Nice to hear from you.
4: What are you having?
6: Sausage gravy and biscuits.
4: The classic
6: pineapple spears for breakfast, and then going to go out and check for Betty.
5: Nice, okay. Nice,
4: classic southern breakfast.
0: Thank you for those great photos of the babies on the farm, and they are really classic. I mean, you could tell they are literally just born, like literally. So that was really nice.
6: The one weighed 3.6 pounds, the other 4.3 pounds. So they're
0: little.
6: Kind of pretty good. Well, not preemies, but she was a small mom, first-time mom, but an excellent mom.
4: Mm-hmm. Okay, what kind of animals all do you have on the farm?
6: We have two breeds of cattle,
4: Belted
6: Galloway and White-Faced Herefords. Those are the meat animals.
4: Okay.
6: Six of them are pregnant right now.
4: Oh, wow.
6: Due in December.
0: And
6: then 16, 18, 19, 24... sheep and five donkeys.
4: Really? That's a decent sized farm.
1: You got a
6: petting,
1: lot.
6: A petting zoo.
4: Yeah. Yes. I was.
6: I missed your question after.
4: Yeah. What was the new trivia again?
0: All right. The new trivia question: which country has the world's oldest population?
5: World's oldest population.
4: Mm-hmm. Okay. Give me
6: probably
4: that one more.
6: Greenland. Greenland. Country.
0: Yes.
6: Oh, I would say
1: I mean, we have the world's oldest audience, but
4: we have the world's oldest host.
6: Yes, Japan.
1: Japan. We're going with Japan.
4: Is it Japan?
0: That's a good guess.
4: Yeah. Is it?
0: It's not Japan.
4: No,
0: Japan is a good guess because they're pretty old there too.
4: Question once again. I got to think about this.
0: Which country has the world's oldest population?
4: Is the world
0: and Japan? They actually sell more diapers for old people than they do for babies because there's so few babies over there. There's only
4: there's a limit, isn't there?
0: Right.
4: Is there still a legal limit? I don't know if they have a legal.
5: It depends.
4: Yeah.
0: Japan has about 126 million people, but they're mostly older and they live into their 80s and 90s. They live a long time.
4: But that's not the answer.
0: That is not the correct answer.
4: Which country has the oldest population?
5: Okay. Right. I've got a guess, but I'm not going to.
0: Don't do it.
5: Yeah, I'm not going
0: to. Don't do it.
1: No
0: regrets.
5: I'm not going to pull a Phil Ferguson.
0: Thank you.
1: Do it, I'm telling you.
4: You'll be in trouble.
1: She scolded me.
6: Your soothing sounds.
1: Yeah.
4: Soothing sounds.
6: Say, of course, everybody likes the rain.
0: Rain,
6: I like hearing the doves in the morning and then the fish tank.
5: Okay.
4: Bubbling fish tank.
5: The little aerator thing going. Mm-hmm. Okay.
6: Yeah, just the sun. I used to have a couple 55 gallons back in the day.
5: Yeah.
6: It was a nice stop. And
5: nice.
6: Honestly, after I had to get rid of the fish tank for numerous reasons, I missed it. I couldn't sleep.
4: Yeah.
6: You know?
0: Yeah.
6: You get accustomed to that sound and, you know, you miss it. It's like, something's wrong here. What's missing? And then, you know, it's just how our mind works, you know?
0: Yes.
6: Those soothing sounds just rock you to sleep.
4: Yeah, you can go online and Google rain sound effects or what is that called, RMS or AMS sounds, and there'll be rain or just crickets.
6: Oh,
4: or
6: you can have
4: wind.
6: A screensaver on your TV as well. You know,
4: kind
6: of things. Yeah.
4: Mm-hmm. Soothing sounds. Is that our question for the day? What do you find soothing?
1: I think hokey.
0: What do you find?
4: Well,
0: hokey.
4: I'm thinking
0: hokey
4: 12
0: chewing.
4: I'm thinking 12-year-old scotch pouring over.
1: That sounds good, doesn't it? Yeah. Okay.
4: Yeah. Yeah.
6: Buffalo Trace whiskey. That's about the best you can get.
4: Yeah. Buffalo Trace pouring over a couple of ice cubes or just straight up and just hitting that glass. Oh, that's soothing.
5: Wow.
4: That's soothing.
6: I found a couple different ones. I like the Maker's Mark. And then Traveler's also made down there where Buffalo Trace is. And it's a, I'm not advertising, but it's Chris Stapleton's brand of whiskey. Very good, too.
4: Mm-hmm.
0: Know your whiskey there, buddy. Now, if your pets, let's just say all your farm pets, if they could talk, what do you think they're saying? Like, they got to be gossiping a little bit about you, right?
6: Do you see the lines in the field where he mowed? They're crooked. He must be on whiskey or something.
4: He must be drunk.
1: What is wrong with that?
6: Yeah, he must be drink. He must be hitting the sauce again.
4: I can see the cows now. If he touches me there one more time.
5: Oh, man.
4: If he touches me there one more time.
5: I'm going to file a complaint with HR. Yeah, I'm telling you, man.
6: Right, yeah.
1: Yeah, I don't like
6: he's
1: him
6: wearing
1: doing
6: shorts
1: that.
6: Again. Look out.
5: Oh, jeez. Yeah. Yeah.
1: Right on.
4: Yeah. Psst, hey, look at those legs, and then the cows laugh.
5: Yep.
6: Yeah, yeah. Oh, yeah, you're talking about injuries. You know, you run out here that they're all spoiled. You know, you run out here with a tub of animal crackers, you shake that. You'll get mobbed. They just love their animal cracker treats.
4: Yeah, you don't. Most a lot of people, city folk, don't think about how the animals become part. I mean, I hate to say, kind of part of the family. You go out there, and the cows and the
6: without
4: chickens,
6: question.
4: They know you're there. They know what you're.
6: I look at them and think, you know, they're going to be eaten someday.
4: Yeah.
6: You know?
4: Yeah.
6: And it's just hard. You know, it's try not to get attached.
4: Right.
6: You know. Yeah. We had the fellow that's going to butcher for us come up and look.
0: Oh no!
6: There's no way that, no way that they're all grass fed. You know, you got to be putting grain. These are beautiful looking animals, and I'm just saying, you know, yeah, we take care of our animals, and it helps.
4: Yeah.
0: Well, and
4: awesome.
0: I love little pigs. I absolutely adore them. I think they're so cute, but I love a good ham sandwich.
4: Especially with barbecue.
0: I got to say, I love a good ham sandwich. So it's kind of like, how do I reconcile
6: hickory
0: that?
6: Hickory smoked bacon?
0: Yeah. Yes.
5: Oh, yeah.
0: I just had BLTs last week.
4: My therapist told me that I need a support animal,
0: yes.
4: So I chose chicken. Yeah, and JoJo's.
0: Oh.
6: I just took a bite of sausage.
5: There you go.
0: Right.
5: There you go.
0: See, we love our animals, but we still liked our pork loins.
6: Well, we're removed from, you know, most people that have never been near a farm.
5: Yeah.
4: Right.
5: Mm-hmm.
6: That beef came from somewhere.
0: Right, yeah, right.
4: Absolutely.
0: It did.
4: Yep,
0: yep. It did. We appreciate your
4: 420 call. Was going to become vegetarian after he stopped out at Mercer Guy's Farming.
0: He did? Decided against it.
4: Yeah.
0: Had a good steak and decided against it.
1: All right, Mercer.
0: Thanks for calling.
1: Thanks for calling, man. Right,
5: have a great day, man.
0: Take care.
5: Got it.
0: Good morning. Hello.
5: Good morning.
1: How you doing? Hello?
0: Hello. Good morning. It's you.
1: Are you there?
0: Beep.
5: WNIR.
0: You're waiting for the beep.
7: Hello.
1: Hello.
0: Hello. How you doing?
7: Pretty good. Pretty good. Walleye won here.
0: Walleye won.
1: All right, people eat fish as well.
4: Mm.
0: Walleye won. Which country has the world's oldest population? It's not Japan.
4: Mm.
1: Yeah, it's funny, isn't it?
4: It is.
1: Okay,
0: that's demographics.
1: Yeah, we have the oldest audience. I said that.
0: We'll take a guess of the country. All right.
7: Russia.
4: What? Russia.
1: Oh, Russia.
4: That's Russia.
0: A good guess.
1: Russia. Russia.
4: Is it Russia?
0: Is it Russia?
1: Judy. Russia.
0: Nyet. Nyet.
1: And it's not Russia.
4: Nyet.
1: Swimwear. That's all right.
0: Vodka.
4: Oh.
0: No, it's a good guess.
4: Good guess, but no.
0: Yeah,
1: I know someone had a Russian order bride there, and it's worked out for a while.
0: Yeah.
1: That's all
4: for
1: right.
4: For a while,
1: well,
4: that was the key word there. For a while,
0: right?
5: They were under the impression that "yet" means yes.
0: Yeah.
1: Right. So they found out quickly.
4: I had a friend that had a mail order bride from Iran or Iraq or something.
1: Oh, that's right.
4: I don't know if he went over there to visit, and they went to the movies, and the mom and the dad and the brothers had to sit between them.
1: Is that who worked there, you mean?
4: Yes.
1: Yeah, that's right, yeah. I forgot about that. And
4: there was
1: another one, No Names Please Stand. He was going to give him the cost. The cost was a little high. He had like
0: $600.
1: $600.
0: That's out of his price range.
4: You know what, $600
0: have had several callers again that have had...
4: Mail order bikes?
0: Pretty much.
4: Yeah.
0: They didn't know them real well, and they either met them online, and they got married and brought them over here. So,
1: sure, why not?
0: You know...
4: But, you know, it's surprising. At the comedy club, a lot of times the comedian will ask anybody here meet on Gullah Hill, anybody married, anybody dating here, anybody here meet online.
0: Mm-hmm.
4: And invariably, there's probably half a dozen couples that are there that night. And, we met online. Plenty of fish or Tinder or whatever it might be.
1: Farmers.com.
4: So, farmers.com.
5: Yeah, well, I guess that's a heck of a lot better than asking, is anybody there? Hello?
4: Hello? Oh, yeah.
5: Did you get the joke?
4: Yeah,
5: we've had you know
4: that
5: what
4: too.
5: I mean?
4: That sounds like the day I did the dad joke.
1: Yeah.
4: Hello? Is this my
1: everybody. But how no. we doing out there?
5: Yeah, you just saw a tumbleweed go by. And,
1: that's all right, you know.
0: That's funny.
1: I mean, even Jerry Seinfeld. Some people didn't get his jokes. On
0: All right. So while I won, would you rather have an unlimited gift card to your favorite restaurant or favorite clothing store?
1: Yeah, most restaurants.
0: Restaurant. Go ahead.
7: I got to go with the restaurant.
0: Yeah. Okay, restaurant seems to be taking it today. If you're, I don't know, if you have a pet, while I won, if your pet could talk, what would your pet be saying? Not just about you, but basically as a collective about the culture. Go ahead.
7: The first thing he tells me is he's hungry.
0: Hungry.
4: Yeah.
0: Yes.
4: Right. Yep.
0: They do have a way of
1: fill up the bowl, fat
0: know.
1: Boy.
4: Yeah. Hey, Chubby.
1: Hey, Chubby.
4: Buy air conditioning.
1: Yeah.
4: I can hear my dog. I can hear
1: hey,
4: Ogie
1: Chubby.
4: Now.
1: Yeah. Spend some money.
4: When are we getting air
1: tight
4: conditioning?
1: Tight wad, you tight ass.
4: Yeah.
0: Yeah. The fans don't cut it. Do you just you have one dog while I won?
7: Yeah.
1: What kind of dog is it?
7: It's a golden retriever.
1: Oh, nice.
0: You're
1: it.
0: Supposed number to be
4: one,
0: smart.
4: Number one family pet dog
1: the golden
4: is
1: retriever.
4: The golden retriever.
5: Yep. Nice.
7: Oh, yeah.
5: That's good for you.
1: What's the name? Goldie? What's the name?
7: Sonny.
1: Huh? Sonny.
4: I thought he said Stony.
1: Stony.
0: No. That's your
1: Sonny.
0: Dog. Yeah.
4: That's my dog.
1: That's where's a snack? I want a snack.
5: My that's 420's dog. Stony.
4: My dog simply, hey, dumbass, get over here. Put that down. Stop that.
1: Quit putting things up so high I can't reach him, fat boy.
0: I won.
4: I got stuff on my refrigerator in the top shelf.
1: You go to Cullis's house,
4: everything's
1: up on the top shelf.
0: It's all top shelf.
1: Except for his booze.
0: Yeah.
1: That's bottom locked. Shelf. That's bottom locked. Shelf. That's not top shelf.
0: Now, while I won, does your dog wake you up? Is Sonny, like, getting you out of bed so you can feed Sonny? I mean, what happens?

0: So,
1: how about tonight?
0: We talked about also people that are choosing to remain single and how they embrace being single. I don't know your status, but you know, if it's something, you know, how about, what's the best way to embrace that, being solo?
2: I have no idea.
0: Yeah.
2: I've been married for 40 years.
1: Oh, 40 years.
3: And she tags along even, wherever you go, man.
4: Even times when you want to be single for a few hours.
0: Yeah, you can't do it. Yeah.
1: Yes.
5: Kind of like searching for the meaning of life, you know.
0: Yeah.
1: I have to laugh, though, because when I go to Acme sometimes, I'll see, and you can tell the guy's just newly retired. Because you'll see a woman with a cart, but the guy is following like a puppy dog, you know, and he's trying to pick out some things, and it's almost like he puts it in the cart, she takes it.
4: She goes,
1: he puts it in the cart. We don't need, you know, eight boxes of Kleenex or something. Like, it just
4: makes
1: me
4: sale.
1: Laugh. Yeah. Look at this, honey. And as you can tell, like at Acme, you just these people that are just like newly retired.
4: We don't need five more jugs of Arm & Hammer detergent.
1: I know that High C is on sale.
4: Ooh.
1: But we don't need that.
4: It's been a long time since I've had High C.
1: Yeah. How about you? You've been married 40 years, and it's been pretty good, huh?
2: Yes. Yeah, it's awesome.
1: She's listening.
0: Yeah, she's
1: listening right now, sir?
0: She can hear you.
2: Sitting right beside
1: how do
2: you
1: I always ask, how do you make a marriage work? Either she can answer or you can answer. How do you make it work 40 years?
2: I don't know.
5: I got to tell you, 40 years is impressive, and 40 years with the same person is more impressive.
1: We got a congratulations on 40 years.
0: You want to win today?
4: I've been here nearly 40 years, and it's been a living hell.
1: 38, isn't it?
4: 38 years.
1: You got your 40th coming up in a couple years.
4: Yeah, 39 this September.
1: I can't wait to be here for that.
4: Oh, it's going to be a party.
1: So you want to be a winner?
0: Well, I want to have your address so you do not have to hold.
4: French
0: unless
4: place
0: you've moved. Yeah.
4: And the Ducks.
0: Yeah.
4: Wow.
0: It's a two-fer. It's a
4: super deal.
0: The Ducks season, is that going to, do we know the last season when it ends?
5: I think it's in like early September,
4: early September.
1: And by the way, if you get it for Wednesdays, it's you could bring your golden retriever to the park.
0: Yeah.
4: Stoner.
0: Awesome. Yeah.
1: Do you think your dog would behave at the park?
2: Oh, he probably would. I wouldn't take him, but he probably would.
0: Yeah. That's only one way to find out.
4: Yeah, take him. Yeah. You get a free ticket. You pay for your ticket, and they give you a free ticket for the seat next to you for your dog.
1: He might like to see a baseball. That's what he'd say. I want to go see a baseball game.
4: And see Hoagie now.
1: You know, the only problem is with all those dogs, when a foul ball's hit, those 800 dogs rush after that ball. You know, go fetch.
4: Yeah.
1: All right. Hey, you're a winner, man.
0: You're a winner. Thanks for calling, okay?
2: Well, thank you.
0: All right,
2: thank
0: take care.
1: Hey,
0: bye.
1: Have a great life.
4: Would you take Missy to a baseball game like that? Would it be?
5: She wouldn't want to sit still.
4: No.
5: She'd want to explore and look and everything. And God forbid if a squirrel appears.
4: Oh,
1: that's what I mean.
4: Squirrel or a
1: like
4: rabbit?
1: That.
5: Yeah.
4: Oh,
5: all the dogs.
4: Forget it. See Hoagie now. Hey, let's go get more nachos. Let's go get more. How about a broad?
5: Yeah. I mean, they'd be there like, oh, the Ducks hit a home squirrel. You know,
1: Hoagie said, I like stadium mustard. Lather, put it on there, fat boy.
4: just give me some mustard.
1: Come on, man.
5: There you go.
0: Well, shall we take another call or shall we do news? What's your vibe now, Phil?
1: We got calls.
0: Yeah,
1: let's take a call.
5: Let's take a call.
1: Love to hear people.
0: Good morning. Hello.
1: Good morning.
0: Thanks for holding. Hello.
6: Can you hear me?
0: Yeah, we can. Hi. Who are we talking to?
4: You a first-time caller?
1: Hello?
0: Yeah, it's you.
6: Uh-huh. Timberwolf!
1: All right, how you doing?
0: Hi, Timberwolf.
4: Timberwolf. What's up?
1: Way to go, Timberwolf.
6: Yeah.
1: Hey, I heard you on Ron Podesta's show the other night.
4: Oh,
1: you sounded great.
4: Yeah.
6: Oh, it was wonderful. I've been like talking to him.
1: Ron's doing a great job. You were on there for a while, and it was very entertaining. So,
4: did you sing a song or anything for Ron? Did you sing a song?
6: I should have sang a happy birthday song.
4: Mm-hmm.
6: I heard it was his birthday just the other day.
5: Yeah, a couple of days ago.
1: Yeah. Happy birthday to Ron
4: Podesta. It's Mary's birthday today.
0: Yeah, today.
1: Mary,
4: we
1: talked. She's not working today, is she?
4: Oh, no, she's celebrating. Big celebration, big party.
6: In about a month here on this very day, it'll be my birthday.
4: Oh, well.
0: Yeah, see?
4: If I miss it, happy birthday.
0: You go to the Oktoberfest, if I recall.
6: I'll be up there at the Oktoberfest, so anybody come on out.
4: Teresa and I came out and met up with you last year.
1: That's
6: happy
1: nice.
6: Happy birthday.
1: Yay.
6: 62.
1: And I know you'll be singing at the Portage County Fair coming up. And do you have?
6: Yeah.
1: Do you have a song picked out already? Or?
6: Not sure.

0: I mean, there's been a few new ones that I've been singing and stuff like that.
1: All right.
0: Sometimes I like singing that song by, what is it, by the Seekers, what is called The Carnival's Over.
2: Oh, nice. Okay. Nice. I love Seeker.
0: Yeah.
2: Good.
3: Bob's good one of my favorites, man.
2: Do they call it karaoke or a fairyoke? Since you're at the Portage County Fair, you know? You should tell them. You should say, hey, you should call it fairyoke, you know?
4: Well,
0: there you go.
3: Could be a whole different
4: I don't think they'll call it that.
3: Fairyoke, oh yeah. Boy.
5: I'm special.
2: Never know unless you try.
3: You never know.
4: What's that, Timberwolf? Yeah, okay. All right. Uh-oh.
3: Oh, boy.
4: You all right?
3: Bigfoot get you?
0: Oh, I was just... A pickup truck just drove by.
6: Oh, wow. Okay.
4: Yeah. See, now, if you could go out with anybody for lunch, it'd probably be Bigfoot.
0: Don't know about that.
4: Oh. I would love to. I'd love to ask him some questions.
3: Remember, a couple of months ago, somebody called and told us that Bigfoot smells terrible.
4: Yeah. Mm-hmm.
3: I don't want to go up and have lunch with Bigfoot. He's stinky.
6: Right.
4: I mean,
6: if they don't use body spray, I'm out.
4: I have some questions for Bigfoot, though.
3: Yeah. So I have some questions for you, but...
4: Well, you're not going out with lunch.
3: No.
4: I'll pay.
0: If the Bigfoot looks like Chewbacca, maybe.
3: Oh, yeah. There you go.
6: Kind of cute.
3: So do you like that? Do you like to go out and have some drinks or go out for dinner by yourself? Go to the movies by yourself? Do you do anything like that?
0: Oh, I'm always doing it by myself. Sometimes it kind of gets lonely, though, but I manage. I, go to these karaoke establishments.
3: Mm-hmm.
0: You know, have a good meal.
6: Have you thought about getting another dog? I know Cassandra passed away a while ago, and you loved Cassandra. Have you thought about maybe getting an older dog?
0: I wish I could have taken her to the rubber duck game. People say, oh, beautiful dog.
3: Yeah.
0: Mm-hmm. I mean, I wish I could have a dog again, but family really doesn't want me to.
3: It's a lot of work.
4: Mm-hmm. Cully knows.
3: It's a lot of work.
6: Yeah. Right.
0: And I'm going out at night doing research.
6: So you wouldn't be home.
4: Yeah.
0: Yeah, I'm rarely home in the summertime. Yes. I just love going out. Last night I was out there at the Mahoning Valley Trail out there in Lexington, Ohio.
2: Nice.
0: And I was out there till about... I headed out here to the other area of Berlin Lake about 4 o'clock in the morning.
2: Yeah, see, and the thing is with this nice weather and especially the nice nights, the nice cool nights we've been having, you kind of lose track of time when you enjoy doing something like that.
3: Yep. Yeah. Now, Timberwolf, the last time we met, you were had some work on your leg or had broken your ankle or something in a wheelchair. Are you able to get around pretty well at this point?
0: Well, I'm in a wheelchair, and...
3: Okay. You had a boot on.
4: Yeah, you had a boot on at the fair when I saw you last.
0: I have a boot brace on for life.
4: Okay. Okay. All right.
0: I think I might have had nursing home negligence. It's a long, story.
3: But it sounds like you get around pretty well.
0: I get around pretty well. Yeah. I got the power chair. I can...
4: Yeah, I mean, you get up there on the you get up there singing and everything. You're out there at the fair.
3: Looking forward.
0: Doing everything I was good for. And then here soon, I'm going to be getting another car.
3: Awesome.
6: Oh, okay. Good for you for that.
3: Well, if Teresa and I make it out to the Oktoberfest, we'll be sure to say hi.
0: The Oktoberfest.
3: Yeah. All right.
0: I'm looking forward to that.
3: Yeah, absolutely.
0: You're talking about soothing sounds and stuff?
6: Yeah. What's soothing sounds? What's soothing for sounds? For you?
3: It's not a weed whacker, is it?
0: I would say Native American music, kind of like the flute music. Mm-hmm.
6: Native American.
3: Like Indian music?
2: Nice.
6: So far, no one has said like Nicki Minaj or, no one has said that yet. 50 Cent,
4: Journey.
6: So far, no one has said that.
3: You had to come up with that, didn't you, Phil? Yeah. You and John, I'm going to slap both of you one of these
2: Justin Bieber, there you go.
6: Which country has the world's oldest population? It's not Russia, it's not Japan. What country do you think it is?
0: I think of guess as my nationality, I would say Italy.
2: Italy.
6: That's a great guess.
4: All right, very good. Yeah.
2: Is it Italy? Could it possibly be?
4: Timberwolf, sorry about that.
6: No.
0: Got it.
4: Doggone it.
3: Dang it.
6: Dang it. Darn.
4: Always love hearing from you.
0: Dang it.
3: Dang it.
6: We're glad that you
3: dang
6: called
3: me,
6: today.
3: Dang me. Timberwolf, hopefully we'll meet up with you at Frank's place sometime or at
4: one of the fairs. Or maybe Portage County Fair.
3: Portage County Fair. I'll be out there. Phil's out there. Krakioki.
4: Krakioki.
3: Krakioki.
4: What's that again?
0: Did you know that most of the areas where I do research, I can always hear the sound of the train?
2: Oh, yeah.
6: Wonderful.
2: Love that.
0: The only research place that I don't hear a train is at Salt Fork State Park. There's no train.
4: No, okay. Mm.
0: There's nothing up there at Salt Fork, but everywhere else there's a train track nearby. Okay.
4: There it is. I think train's coming.
6: And from there Copley sent me the sound of, because she
3: lives that's kind of a soothing sound in a way.
4: I like to hear a train in
3: I don't want to have it like the Blues Brothers.
4: Yeah.
3: How often does that happen? It happens so often you won't even notice.
4: That's right.
6: Thank you for sending in. But she said it rumbles like her dresser and stuff rumbles a little bit. So she's
4: all right,
6: too close.
3: Timber.
6: Hey, thanks for calling.
4: Wolf.
6: Call again, okay?
4: Take care.
6: There he goes.
3: There we go.
4: 7:43, and the news being brought to you by family-owned TMK Nursery, your complete nursery and garden center right there in Atwater. 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Find hours and info on their Facebook page, TMK Nursery in Atwater. President Donald Trump says the deal on the Strait of Hormuz could come as early as today, possibly tomorrow. An agreement could potentially help bring an end to the war. Regional officials telling Associated Press that an agreement emerging from talks between Iran and Oman would see ships enter the Persian Gulf through an Iranian-controlled route, exit through a route controlled by Oman. But the Trump administration has previously ruled out any deal that would give Iran control over the strait. Authorities arrested a man who was walking the grounds and appeared to be monitoring security planning at President Trump's California golf course at a president's visit. The L.A. County Sheriff's Department said the man was taking photos and video and had a 16-round magazine with ammunition in his pocket. They recovered a loaded pistol in his car. The Sheriff's Department announced the arrest yesterday as Trump was preparing to arrive for a fundraising dinner at his golf club outside L.A. The 38-year-old man faces various charges. The Ohio Ballot Board approved language yesterday for Issue 3, the Voter ID Constitutional Amendment that will appear on the November 3rd ballot. It will ask voters whether Ohio should enshrine its photo ID requirement to vote into the state's constitution. Ohio does already require a photo ID to vote in person. Lawmakers say putting the change in the constitution makes it much harder to reverse course in the future. Well, last year's Ohio sales tax holiday went for 2 weeks. This year, it's reduced to just 3 days. The items you can buy tax-free have also been limited. Tax-free weekend coming up this Friday, August 7th through Sunday, August 9th. The items include clothing, school supplies, instructional materials. Remember, get the local news anytime at WNIR.com. 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
4: All right.
3: Now, here's Phil Ferguson with the sports.
4: You got my name right. It's usually...
3: I had it written down.
4: Oh, you
3: did? Yeah.
4: Pete Turgeson or something. I don't know. We always talk birthdays here, and one of the all-time great quarterbacks, although he's not in the Hall of Fame, Roman Gabriel,
3: Wait, he's not in the Hall of Fame.
4: No, really? He's in a local college still Hall of Fame. Do you remember Roman?
3: Yeah, I mean, I don't know his stats or anything, but
4: play for the Rams and
3: you
4: Eagles.
3: You would think of a name like that, you would be in the Hall of Fame.
4: 16 seasons in the NFL, Roman Gabriel. Quarterback, and he was the second overall pick of the 1962 draft, and we have a lot of our listeners that can remember that.
3: Sure.
4: And not many people realize he was an actor. He played in several films alongside people like John Wayne.
3: Really?
4: But Roman Gabriel is...
3: I did not know that.
4: Yeah, all right. Baseball news. The Guardians got slapped by the New York Mets last night. The final score, 6-2. Do you have a sound effect for slap? Thank you very much. Thank you, everybody. They lost 6-2 last night, and the Mets just suck. But that's all right. We'll play them again tonight. Mets and Guardians, Progressive Field at 6:40. How about the Acme Rubber Ducks? We give away tickets occasionally. They won 17-3.
3: Now, aren't the Ducks a farm team for the Guardians?
4: Yeah, double eight.
3: Can't the Guardians claim a couple of those home runs for themselves?
4: Sure. Can't we just take some of those?
3: I think it's a farm team. You should be allowed to do that.
4: 17-3.
3: Wow. How come when I went, they lost 9-0?
4: Well, you were there.
2: That's because it was Wednesday and you brought Hoagie.
3: That's right.
4: You know what's interesting?
3: All the players were trying up there. They were paying attention to my dog.
2: Oh, look at the cute little dog.
4: A home run. It was 9-0, but I think you stayed for most of the game, didn't you?
3: We did. Well, the beer cart was still open, so. Hey.
4: Are the beers cheaper than Cleveland? I haven't been to a Rubber Ducks game in a while.
3: Yes, they're still got to be cheaper in Cleveland.
4: Tall boys?
3: Tall boys.
4: All right.
3: You betcha.
4: Don't they have a tall boy night or one of those?
3: Yeah, Tuesday nights, not quite often, Tall Boy Tuesday.
4: And Wednesday, bring your dog.
3: Bring your dog.
4: Fireworks Friday, Saturday.
3: Friday and Saturday. Yeah. They have all kinds of events.
2: Thirsty Thursday.
3: Thirsty Thursday.
2: Yep. Good stuff.
4: All right.
3: We're giving away tickets today.
4: We are giving away tickets today. They won. They play again tonight in downtown Akron. Just a slight chance of rain. Bring your slicker.
3: And your galoshes.
4: And your rubbers. My dad used to wear
3: rubbers.
4: He goes, Philip, you know what my rubbers are? And I'd go, what?
3: In your nightstand, Dad.
4: Dad, you got Clark Gable, a picture of him on the wall there. So where are your rubbers?
6: And rubbers. I've seen our sales staff in the galoshes. It's like it's safe sales.
4: The rubbers, they just put those over the shoes way back when.
3: Shoe
4: hey,
3: covers.
4: How about the name? Do you like the name Cleveland Sirens for the WNBA team?
3: I'm okay with
4: you. All right with that?
2: Works for me. Yeah.
4: All right. We are all thumbs up here. How about what say you? That is our poll question. Do you like the new name? The Rockers. The Sirens for the WNBA team, yes or no? And we will be back to your calls. Take a look at weather in a minute.

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8: All right, looking out the window today, chance of some showers and thunderstorms after 2 p.m., increasing clouds a high 89 at the Talk of Akron, WNIR.
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10: 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Now, here's Phil Ferguson, John Lockwood, Joyce Johnson, and Tom Cullison.
11: I'm going to give a hint here. The country that has the world's oldest population, this is going to give it away. Think Princess Grace.
12: Oh.
11: Okay. Okay. All right, go ahead.
12: All right, Wednesday, August 5th, halfway through the week, halfway to the weekend. You know, we look for things in the radio business called show prep, you know, something to kind of like help us along, or, you know, looking at birthdays, commemorative days. Yesterday, I was shopping and I picked up some peanut butter, and I thought to myself, self, there's got to be a weird peanut butter story out there, you know, and who doesn't love peanut butter? Well, Rotterdam, Netherlands, more than 800 pounds of peanut butter, enough for about 15,000 sandwiches, has been spread across the floor of a museum in the Netherlands in tribute to Dutch artist. His name is Wim T. Schippers, who passed away last month. He was a conceptual artist who died at the age of 83, a beloved nonconformist character in the Netherlands. He also voiced Kermit and Ernie in the Dutch version of Sesame Street. Well, he created absurdist and silly works, and one of them was a floor of peanut butter, producing a 20-point plan that he got together with the museum to do in the future after his passing, which they did, applying peanut butter as smoothly, as boringly as possible, and these are quotes, and no one is supposed to stand in or lie down in the peanut butter. So 800 pounds of peanut butter.
11: I said that.
12: And no report on whether it was smooth or crunchy, but
13: it's enough for 15,000 sandwiches.
12: 15,000 sandwiches.
13: I think I've had 15,000 peanut butter and jelly sandwiches in my life.
11: I know my kids have.
8: Do you like what kind of jelly do you like? Strawberry?
13: Yep. Strawberry jam. I'm still a peanut butter fan. I love peanut butter.
12: Oh, yeah.
13: Peanut butter's cookies. And
8: I bring apples, you know, a jar of peanut butter.
13: Celery?
8: Yeah. Celery?
13: Mm-hmm. With peanut butter?
11: Ants on a log?
13: Oh, yes. Yeah. That's some raisins on
11: where you put raisins, try to make it healthy.
12: Ants on a log?
11: Ants on a log.
13: Cream cheese or peanut butter with raisins.
8: Kathy made those the other night. Cream cheese and on the celery. It's good.
11: Yeah.
12: I was today years old when I heard about ants on a log.
11: Ants on a log. Okay. That's what we call it. Hey, let's go back
8: talk
11: to the
8: phone. Talk to people.
11: Good morning. Thank you for holding. Hello.
14: Good morning. Morning.
11: It's Shackman.
8: Da, da, da, da, da, da, da, da, da, da, da, da, da, da, da, da, da, da, da, da, da, da, da, da, da, da, da, da, da, da, da, da, da, da, da, da, da, da, da, da, da, da, da, da, da, da, da, da, da, 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
11: Shaq Man.
8: What up, Shaq Man?
13: The Shaqster. The Shaq Man.
8: 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The Shaq-a-misty.
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11: Shaq Monster.
8: Shaqy, Shaqy, shoo.
15: Peanut butter jelly time.
8: What up, boo-boo? What up?
13: Beef jerky time.
8: Hey, you could take your dog to on Wednesdays to the park and watch a ball game.
15: And listen to her bark for 9 innings.
13: I had a dog that barked at everything. A leaf blew by, bark.
12: Yeah.
8: That's what one dog does, Andy the Beagle. Everything. Yeah. Piece of dust or whatever.
13: Yeah, right. Hoagie's pretty good. Hoagie's pretty good.
15: Devil. Who's here?
13: Yeah.
12: Oh, there you go. I hear it in the background.
8: Yeah,
12: okay.
8: Nice, man. All right, okay. Shaq, man.
15: There she goes.
12: Okay.
13: All right.
8: Hey, do you go out often? One, please. Do you go out often and eat at restaurants that bother you at all?
15: No, I don't. I don't have a usual.
8: Yeah. Oh, okay.
15: I do like the little BW3s.
13: But you go there by yourself sometimes?
15: Very rarely.
13: Yeah. Okay. I don't mind. I rarely go out by myself, but I don't have a problem.
8: If I do, I usually sit at the bar.
13: Right.
8: In fact, we do as a couple also.
13: We sit at the bar. Same thing. And, if we can, don't go out often.
8: And it's nice, sit up there, have a beer or something, watch a game. Like at Frank's place is great. I've been there a number of times watching a game.
13: Yeah.
8: Sit at the bar.
13: Absolutely.
8: There at Frank's
13: place.
8: That's
13: where we sit at the bar.
8: And if you're just there by yourself, and get yourself a sandwich or start with those fried pickles.
13: I was at Frank's place the last Thursday, and there's a guy sitting across the bar. It's like it's shaped like a U. He's directly across, and he keeps looking at me, and I keep looking at him thinking, what's he looking at? It looks familiar. Mm. I knew this guy, and the bartender goes, hey, is your name Tom? I said, yeah. And he goes, the guy across and says he knows you. His name's Rick. And I said, I know him. I want to. Yeah, we bought each other a
8: drink. And you had burger night
13: It
8: Thursday.
13: Was burger night, yeah. So, but, yeah, I get it. Going out by yourself, don't often.
8: Yeah.
13: But you can't take the dog with you, huh?
15: Not to the bar.
13: Not to the bar or to the game.
8: They have some restaurants outdoor. I guess you can bring your dogs to the restaurant there if it's outdoors.
13: There's one in the park. Everybody goes, ooh, that's a biker bar.
8: Yeah.
13: Well, there's a lot of motorcycles, but it's not like a biker bar. But I was there one night, and the guy goes, hey, watch this. And he goes, go get me a beer. He had a dog sitting next to him sort of on the floor. The dog jumps up, runs around on the open end of the bar, and stands there. And the gal goes, oh, and she leaves the lid on it, but she gives him a bottle of beer, whatever it was, a Budweiser or something. Dog puts it in his mouth and runs around and sits down.
8: Oh.
13: And the guy goes, thank you. And he picks the beer up and pops the top off. The
8: dog deserves
13: back
8: a treat.
13: Yeah.
8: After that.
13: Would your dog do that? Go get me a beer.
15: Years and years of training. I'm going to have to get started.
13: Yeah.
11: At this point, can you teach an old dog a new trick? Maybe. Maybe. We don't know. How about a soothing sound for you? What would it be, Shaq Man?
15: I love the sound of rain.
13: Absolutely.
11: Rain is the best.
8: One of the soothing sounds for me is when we're in bed and Barney goes,
13: yeah,
8: that and you know
13: sigh.
8: That he's out for the night.
13: Yeah, that big
8: and
13: sigh.
8: That's good, man. And he's laying right next to me.
13: Yeah.
8: That is soothing, man.
15: And you notice that their faces are usually always pointed toward the door.
8: Okay.
13: They're keeping an eye on things.
12: There you go.
8: Oh, is that right?
15: Protecting you even while they're asleep.
8: I didn't know that.
13: Yeah.
8: Okay. I'll have to look. I'll have to watch, and I'll see where Kathy's head's put.
11: To the door.
8: Escape route. You know, the escape room or whatever those things they have now. She was looking
11: different reasons, but she's facing the door.
13: You are right. A lot of times a dog will lay down facing a doorway or a hallway, and it's just innate trait that they have. They're watching and protecting. Yeah. People laugh at, why does your dog follow you to the bathroom? The dog knows that is a vulnerable thing, and they're there to protect you. They're there to keep an eye and protect you.
8: All right.
11: I always thought mine wanted me just to get up and feed him. I thought that was the real key.
8: Yeah.
15: That's what I can teach her. Go to the hall closet. Grab that roll of toilet paper.
11: Go to the hall closet.
13: Let's face it. There's got to be something more practical than go get me a beer. Yeah.
8: You know what's amazing, though? You can sit there and the dog can be sleeping in the other room, and you open up the refrigerator. I mean, it doesn't even hardly make a sound, but it does, and that dog is right at within about 2 seconds.
13: They know the sound of a potato chip bag.
8: Oh, you open a potato chip bag, it's over, man.
11: All right, did you hear my hint? Which country has the world's oldest population? It's not...
15: I'm going to... I'm going to go out on a limb and go Monaco.
11: Oh, Monaco. Yeah.
8: Monaco. How did you guess?
11: Right. 36% of the residents there are 65 or older. So, yes, it is okay. Monaco, not Morocco. Monaco.
8: Very good.
11: That is correct.
13: Morocco more.
11: Hey, we're out of
8: go, Shackman.
11: You're listening to WNIR. Ken Akron, ABC News, is coming up next.
16: From ABC News, I'm Sherry Preston. A man in California under arrest after being picked up while walking the grounds of a Trump golf course near Los Angeles ahead of a visit there by President Trump. ABC's Kana Whitworth says the man was found to be carrying a loaded weapon and other items.
17: Authorities say they found hollow point bullets in his pockets and a loaded pistol in his vehicle parked at the course, along with a badge that read Fugitive Recovery Bail Enforcement Agent. In a search of the suspect's home, authorities say they found an illegally modified AR-style rifle, body armor, radio signal devices, and multiple notebooks containing what officials described as concerning statements.
16: The 38-year-old man has been charged with several felonies, including possessing a prohibited firearm. President Trump says a deal to reopen the Strait of Hormuz could come as early as today. Iran and Oman said to be inching closer to a deal to allow more ships through. The open Senate seat in Michigan, still without a Democratic candidate. The race between progressive Abdul El-Sayed and moderate Haley Stevens remains too close to call. Republicans have a growing problem in Congressman Max Miller, who was accused by his ex-wife of abuse and who earlier this week was slapped with a restraining order from his former girlfriend, former White House Press Secretary Stephanie Grisham.
18: Miller is saying that these attacks are politically motivated because he's currently running for re-election. In order to prove this, Miller has called for a House Ethics Committee to investigate the allegations made against him, saying that he wants his name cleared and he will cooperate with the committee and give them all documents that they ask for. And on Tuesday, it seems like the committee says that they are doing exactly that, and they are reviewing these allegations of domestic abuse and illegal drug use against Miller.
16: ABC's Lele Ipsa. Pope Leo is planning another trip. This one has him returning to the place where he spent much of his ministry, with visits to Peru, also Uruguay and Argentina, home of his predecessor, Pope Francis. 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
19: 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I've been surfing here since I was a kid. 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
16: Smoke 'em if you got 'em. ABC's Jim Ryan says cigarettes are losing favor among younger Americans, but you know what isn't? Weed.
21: The government's annual report on substance use and addiction found that about 36 million Americans considered themselves tobacco users in 2025, but nearly 44 million used marijuana over the same period. And increasingly, nicotine isn't being smoked, but loaded as liquid into e-cigarettes. 29 million Americans reported regular nicotine vaping last year.
16: Federal officials tell ABC News they now fear as many as a dozen states may have had water and wastewater utilities compromised by cyber attacks. That could be coming from Iran. Here's ABC Chief Investigative Reporter Josh Margolin.
22: We know that American intelligence has been clear that their fear is that an attack, a military attack on Iran, as we've done, would lead to a military response, but also lead to a cyber response, because Iran, as what's been called a state sponsor of terror, and as a smaller country that would want to hurt the United States, a bigger country with a bigger military, that they would engage in what's called asymmetrical warfare.
16: A new legal fight on behalf of Amazon delivery drivers, who say they deliver far more packages but make far less money than those who drive and deliver for the Postal Service, UPS and FedEx. Amazon recently surpassed the U.S. Post Office to become the largest delivery provider in the country. This is ABC News.
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8: 8:06. 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I'm Phil Ferguson, WNIR News, brought to you by Frank's Place, 549 West Market Street, featuring Happy Hour, Monday through Friday, 3 p.m. to 6 p.m. Wednesdays, welcome back Chef Todd, featuring and come in for one of his delicious creations. 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Weather today, a chance of showers and thunderstorms, mainly after 2 p.m. 50% chance of rain. Increasing clouds, a high today, 89. Authorities still searching for a 67-year-old Copley resident, Frank Fair, with Alzheimer's disease. Now, he was last seen on July 28th, and here we are, August 5th. He's 6'2", weighing about 225 pounds, known to walk in areas around South Hametown Road, frequent shopping centers in Wadsworth and Norton. Search efforts have included ground personnel and aerial drones from multiple Summit County agencies. If you spot Frank Fair, 67 years of age, contact local authorities. Akron police looking for a suspect who they say has been in the Kenmore area, breaking into multiple homes and businesses, stealing appliances, destroying property for scrap. Police say this has mainly happened in the Kenmore neighborhood. Akron police shared a Facebook post of the suspect. I'd like you to take a look at that picture. If you have any information, contact police, 330-375-2464. Trumbull County inmate convicted of child rape has died in prison. Trumbull County prosecutor Dennis Watkins said Shane Newton died recently. No cause of death was given, according to this release. He was sentenced 3 years ago to 25 years to life in prison. The victim was 11 years old, testified that the sexual abuse took place at a Warren home over a matter of months back in 2021. Canton police strictly enforcing the city's juvenile curfew during Hall of Fame week. Thousands of football fans packing the city for a series of events beginning tonight. Always a great week. The curfew takes effect at 9 p.m. in the downtown Dora, which includes Centennial Plaza. Also 11 p.m. across the rest of the city. Juvenile curfew, including along the parade route. The curfew is not new to Canton, but police say it has become increasingly necessary in recent years. They've had a lot of problems out there during the Hall of Fame week. Parents and guardians should be aware that if a teenager breaks curfew, they could be held accountable. Remember, get the news anytime at WNIR.com. It's 8:09. Sports in a minute.
2: The radical left attacks law enforcement in the streets, while leftist politicians like Zohran Mamdani, Tim Walz, and Jasmine Crockett slander them on stage.
23: They mask their faces to attack and murder.
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2: And Amy Acton's echoing her fellow leftists, spreading dangerous lies.
26: Does this not feel like the Ku Klux Klan to anyone?
2: Amy Acton and her friend's rhetoric inspires violence against officers with deadly results.
27: New details about the deadly shooting.
28: A sniper opened fire from a nearby rooftop.
29: Yon specifically intended to kill agents.
2: The attacks and violent acts targeting law enforcement are fueled by rhetoric like Amy Acton's, creating violence, endangering all of us. Ohio can't afford liberal Amy Acton. 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
8: 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In sports, the Indians, Guardians lost last night 6-2 to the New York Mets, but they'll try again tonight, right? Mets and Guardians again tonight at Progressive Field. That game gets underway at 6:40. Rubber Ducks hammered the Somerset Patriots 17-3 in the opener of their six-game series at 717 Credit Union Park. Akron scored seven runs in the sixth, seven more in the seventh on the way to that easy victory. The two teams play again tonight, 6:35 in downtown Akron. Ohio State and Oregon top the USA Today preseason coaches football poll. Ohio State received 38-72 first place votes. Oregon got six. Georgia, third. Texas and Notre Dame round out the top five. The Buckeyes have a very tough schedule. They play six teams this season in the top 25. And it was announced yesterday, the Cleveland Sirens, the new name for the Cleveland Ball Club, the WNBA team, which will begin play in 2028. And that brings us to our poll question. WNIR Sports poll. Are you happy with the name the Cleveland Sirens? Four of us said, yeah, it's pretty good. Yes or no? We'll take a look at that weather forecast coming your way in a minute.

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8: All right, back to your fall phone calls here in a minute, and also take a look at that weather forecast for the next couple of days. Let me tell you about one of the great decisions I made. I haven't made a lot of them, but one of them was giving a call over there to Dynamark Water Systems. I heard some advertising right here on the radio, and certainly called our sponsors, gave them a call. Brandon, the owner, came out, opened up the spigot in the kitchen, said, "Lean over, you smell that?" I said, "You bet, it smells like chlorine." He goes, "Exactly. We'll get rid of the impurities." And I tell you what, water never tasted better. I'm drinking a ton more. And believe it or not, at this station, Republicans, Democrats, Independents, whatever, 100% of people believe that you should drink water each and every day, and a lot of water. And that's Dynamark Water Systems, a complete water system store. Stop in. And right there at 569 East Turkeyville Lake Road, City of Green, hours of operation, Monday through Thursday, 7:30 to 5:30, Friday, 7:30 to 5, Saturday for your convenience, 8:30 to 12:30. 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
8: 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Nobody knows H2O like Dynamark Water Systems. We have some water in the forecast today. Chance of some rain after 2 o'clock, high 89. More rain tonight, the low 68. 88 and some rain tomorrow. 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
11: 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Now, here's Phil Ferguson, John Lockwood, Joyce Johnson, and Tom Collison. Yeah.
0: Yes, indeed.
8: We saved the best for last.
0: Oh, yeah. Eddie Rabbit.
12: Oh, nice rainy night. Put you to sleep. That's one of the most soothing sounds for a lot of our listeners who mentioned a nice rain.
9: I have aluminum awnings on my house.
0: Oh, there you
9: and go. And when it rains, and in the cabin, it's a metal roof.
0: Yeah.
9: So you can hear the rain and when it falls. Oh, boy.
12: It's, yeah. That's beautiful. It's a beautiful
0: Better than the hailstorm.
9: Yes.
0: You know.
9: Yeah.
12: Like the dogs barking to go
9: like
12: out.
9: Gunshots, yeah.
0: Yeah, man.
8: Yeah. Gunshots.
12: Yeah. Is it fireworks or is it gunshots?
8: Is that soothing there?
9: Yeah, 4:30 in the morning.
8: Yeah. Fireworks.
9: Who is shooting off fireworks in the neighborhood? At 4:30, you pinhead.
12: Yeah.
0: Man, what a great song. Eddie Rabbit, Gone Too Soon, of course. And if you listen to this, it sounds like windshield wipers.
12: There's very much so.
0: You know, nice.
9: He did die young.
12: Turn on the water.
0: Yeah, he's like in his 50s.
9: A viral infection of some kind, if I remember right.
0: Yeah. Yeah.
9: That's a shame.
0: Yeah, but today, August 5th, and it's Green Peppers Day.
8: Love green peppers.
0: Random Food Appreciation Day, honoring the crunchy green vegetable. It's National Oyster Day.
9: Ooh.
0: The slippery saltwater mollusk.
9: Oysters on the half shell.
0: Yeah, there
9: you
0: go.
9: I love those.
0: And today's National Dash Cam Day.
9: Oh, boy.
0: Cameras mounted in vehicles, real-time footage of the road, of course. They can be eye-opening, showing breathtaking escapes, surprising road-type events, and also in resolving disputes from traffic accidents.
9: Absolutely.
0: It's like, hey, I got it on video.
8: That's right, yeah.
0: You know, so providing clear evidence of what really happened. And love the backup cameras, too,
9: yeah.
0: You know, as part of the dash cam. The backup cameras definitely come in handy.
12: Mm-hmm.
0: I received an email from a gentleman said, I don't think my backup camera is working. All it shows is someone running over someone. You know, it's a joke. It's a joke, all right?
12: My heart just stopped right there. Well, 30 beluga whales left stranded when Marineland Canada shut down, finally getting new homes. The first 6 traveled by truck and cargo plane to Chicago's Shedd Aquarium in SeaWorld San Antonio, where caretakers say all arrived safely in great condition. Imagine saying, okay, your next job is moving whales.
9: Yeah.
12: Moving beluga whales.
9: How many? 30?
12: 30.
9: Wow.
12: Okay. You got to move 30 whales.
9: They were all in one?
12: No,
9: apart?
12: Different.
9: Oh, okay.
12: Well, yes. They were all stranded in Marineland, Canada.
9: Okay. Oh. What happened to Marineland, Canada? Did it shut down?
12: Maybe that old...
9: just closed down?
12: The air quality thing.
9: Oh, that's...
12: might have done them in.
9: That could be, yeah.
12: I don't know. A 14-year-old Montana cowboy lassoed a man who was swept down the Yellowstone River. He caught him on the first throw.
9: Wow.
12: Took his lasso.
8: Oh, man.
9: That's a
12: Jory Thomas spent the past year practicing on his family ranch.
9: John Wayne would have been proud.
8: I tell you what.
0: Yeah.
8: Get along.
9: Get
8: along, little doggies.
12: What are the odds of lassoing someone going down a river?
9: Phil's going to be practicing that for his trip.
12: For safety reasons.
8: I am. That's right. I'm going to be out lasted.
9: Kathy and hog tire.
12: Yeah.
0: And I heard the first two words they said were, ta-da!
12: Right.
0: What a neat trick that was.
12: And when an SUV began careening alongside the interstate in Washington, its driver suffering a medical emergency and a child in the backseat, a quick-thinking motorist used his own car to pin the vehicle to a stop.
0: Great.
12: Both rescued without a serious injury.
0: Good.
12: All right, we are going to go back to the
8: talk
12: phone.
8: To people.
12: Good morning. Thank you for holding. Hello.
8: Morning.
13: Hey, I got good news for you guys.
8: All right.
9: I doubt it.
8: Here we go.
9: Go ahead.
13: Oh, I doubt it.
9: Go
13: I'm
9: ahead.
13: Trying
9: shoot.
13: Out for the sirens.
8: What? Oh, you're trying out for the sirens. Okay, way to go, BS.
9: Sophie Cunningham will not be happy.
8: Sophie Cunningham,
9: she
8: congratulations
9: will not be happy.
8: To her, man. I tell you what.
13: Here, I'm gonna give you my tryout.
8: Oh, I see.
0: The siren. Oh, a siren. That,
13: you guys want to practice
9: sirens.
8: With
13: me?
8: Woo!
13: Okay. They could have all four of us in different corners of the arena with bullhorn.
0: Yeah, so what skirt are you wearing? Do you have one for, like, each day of the week, or, you know, what skirt?
13: What's that?
0: You're going to be a siren? What skirt are you wearing?
9: Yeah.
13: I don't know. I'll come over and look in your closet.
8: But I'm bumped. Yeah, you got it. Way
13: you
8: to go, man.
13: Man,
8: yeah.
13: You got tagged by the BS.
12: You know, I'm going to say in
8: BS-er.
12: Scotland, it's a thing.
9: Yeah.
12: It's a thing.
8: Hey,
12: and
8: yeah, I'm Scottish heritage,
12: like,
8: yeah.
12: Yeah. I think of all of us here, Phil would be the most likely.
8: Yes, I could wear it. Cullison might do it.
9: Well, sure. Yeah. I would actually wouldn't mind going to see a WNBA team about playing.
0: Yeah.
9: You wouldn't mind seeing that.
8: No, no, they're and it's going to be in Cleveland, 2028.
9: It's become a lot hotter ticket than it was
8: that's right.
9: in the past.
8: Yeah, they're selling out.
0: And what, they were the Rockers before?
8: They were the way back when, for about 6 years.
0: The Rockers.
13: See, they have a line on who's going to hit Caitlin Clark.
8: Well, she does get roughed up a little bit.
13: She gets banged up.
8: You know, it's kind of unfortunate, too, because she is the one that really turned things around, I think.
9: She's not necessarily the greatest WNBA player
8: out
9: there.
8: She's very good.
9: She's extremely good. But
8: she gets some shivers. She gets some elbows.
9: And Sophie Cunningham pounds them right back.
8: Sophie Cunningham, man. I like that point has.
9: She's a badass. I got to tell you. Yeah, that point.
13: You just tell them, I'm a millionaire and you're a bunch of idiots.
8: Yeah. Well, yeah. You know, they do rough it up in the NBA as well.
9: Yeah.
8: They do the flop occasionally, but I'll tell you what. So the WNBA in Cleveland.
13: Flopper.
8: Are you happy about the Sirens' name, or would you rather be called?
13: No.
8: They talked. No, you're not happy? Yeah. They talked about the Breakers.
9: The Breakers,
8: which had been kind of.
9: Yeah.
8: No.
9: Okay.
8: All right. The
9: Sirens.
13: Passing Wind. No,
9: that's the bad names.
13: They just called it. They just said it went back to the Rockers.
9: Yeah.
8: Okay.
13: You know, I don't know.
8: Yeah.
13: You know what? It's the team that makes the name.
8: And you know what, Dan Gilmer, the owner of the Cavs, of course, not afraid to spend money. For the franchise tag alone, just the franchise tag, $250 million. Yeah. That's how popular the WNBA has become over the past few years. $250 million.
9: I think the Sirens
13: were reading that in a paper, and they were going, they spend that kind of money?
8: And that's not even on players or anything.
9: I think the Sirens, their logo's kind of cool. That's okay.
8: Hey, you know what they also started? I saw that they started the Women's Professional Baseball League.
9: Really?
8: And they were showing that the other day, and that is pretty cool, you know? And the women's...
13: I'm sorry. Go ahead, Phil.
8: No, go ahead. Go ahead. You're the caller, man. You're the man.
9: Tom Hanks coaching?
0: There's no crying in baseball.
8: What's that, Bazzi?
13: I'm your backup man.
8: Yeah, go ahead, man.
13: The one girl said... Yeah, 20 years old, this was my lifelong dream, and I can't believe I achieved it at 20.
8: Yeah.
13: I mean, these women were out there. These are, like, probably women that are, like, really heavy-duty.
8: Well, they did have the Women's Professional League way back when. Remember that, the baseball league?
13: They said there was a league, like, 30 years ago.
8: Well, there was
13: I don't really remember.
8: Yeah, there was a league a long time ago. In fact, at that first game they had in, I think it was Chicago or whatever, the first women's game, they had... the one player that played actually on that team that was there, and the mascot is actually her. And she was there at the game. I don't know. She's 90 or whatever she is. But
13: She was 100.
8: Oh, okay. 100.
13: She threw a ball.
9: They had quite a series of women's softball teams, too.
8: Well, we had a women's softball team here. Joey Arrieta from the University of Akron. That was, what was that called? I forget now, but they played at Firestone Stadium.
9: They really did a lot of work at that little stadium, too.
8: That's nice down there, by the way.
13: Mom will throw at 100.
8: Mom's 91. She got 9 years to go.
9: Yep, get her out there.
12: Start training now.
8: Yeah. Hey, do you ever go eat alone? No.
12: Yeah. Probably a lot, even with his wife.
13: I have. I just don't like it.
8: Yeah.
0: No.
13: Yeah. You know, if I'm gonna eat alone, I'll bring it home. I watch something.
8: Yeah.
13: Go get a pizza something, you know.
8: Sometimes we have a place right where I live where I can walk to it. It's called something. I'm not one mention the name. They don't advertise. They have great pizza, but I sit at the bar there like a Browns game in the afternoon. You know, if I'm not, I just can walk there and sit there by myself.
9: They
8: have a beer.
9: Good pizza, I got to tell you.
8: And wings.
9: Yeah, and wings. Yeah,
8: they should advertise.
9: Yeah, it's a spaghetti special.
12: Soothing sound. Do you have one?
8: Nettie?
13: I like that. You know, and when it gets cool, I like to sit at the laptop. A cup of coffee and my pop's little heater. Mm-hmm. Listen to Yinz.
8: Oh, Yinz.
9: Oh, yes. Listen to Yinz.
8: Oh, that's
9: all
8: soothing.
9: Right.
8: You listen to us.
9: Boy.
12: Yinz.
9: Oh boy,
0: how sweet.
12: Yeah.
8: That's soothing.
13: Yeah, just kind of sit there and do my thing on the laptop and
8: you know
13: who likes football in the afternoon?
8: Who?
12: Claire.
13: I'm in Roth.
12: Oh,
8: who?
13: I'm
8: who?
13: Roth. I'm in Roth. Godfather 2. I'm in Roth.
0: Yeah, I got it.
8: Oh, okay. I never saw Godfather 2.
12: All right, now if Claire could talk, what would Claire say? Your dog, your palm.
13: What are we doing now, Dad? What are we doing? When my wife's not home. The other day was very bad. My mom went out with my wife, and she always gets upset when my mom goes out. So she usually doesn't let me pick her up, but she was sitting next to me by my desk crying.
8: Oh, okay.
12: Well, yeah.
13: I'm like, oh. So I said, come on, let's get a Porky. And she knows.
14: Was
13: that
14: it your wife?
9: Who was crying?
8: I didn't know if it was your wife crying because she's...
13: My whole family was crying. They hate me.
8: I mean, mom's crying. There is crying.
13: No. So I took her over to the, refrigerator, and I got a piece of pork, and I held her. And she was okay. She quit crying.
8: And you ate the piece of pork in front of her?
12: Yeah, you didn't say the
8: terrible.
13: I ate two just to, hey, I got two pieces.
8: I'll tell you what, Barney's quick, man. If I... He ate a whole half a sub sandwich in one day, man.
9: I'm watching.
12: You drop something by accident, and the dog's right there.
9: Like a vacuum cleaner.
12: Yeah.
8: Well, they look at you with those eyes, you know, like, can I just have a bite?
9: Just a little piece, please.
13: Yeah, you know what?
9: Look how cute I am.
13: After thousands of years, we're so intertwined with dogs. We share a chromosome with them. You know that.
12: They are very domesticated. I mean, let's just say that. Yeah. They're like our children.
8: Yep. We were going out the other night, and we were backing out of the driveway. I told Kathy, poor Barn. You know, we've been gone for all day. Let's just stay home. And she said, we're going to your brother's.
12: Yeah.
8: And I said, I guess I'll go to the brother.
13: Is Kathy home now?
8: Yeah, she's home. Made it from Kansas. She's listening right now.
13: Oh, man.
12: Call
13: in. You jump up in her arms and have her hold you?
8: I could see that. She'd be excited about that.
9: Oh, boy.
13: So what's the big trip? How many days? Are you counting off?
8: I don't know how many days. But, yeah, we're heading out west. I can't wait to wear those chaps.
9: Mm-hmm. Yeah,
12: and his nice Stetson hat.
9: We can't.
8: You know,
13: that's in the room.
8: It'll be nice. It'll be nice and cool wearing those chaps, if you know what I mean.
13: Ooh. Right.
8: We gotta go, BSer.
12: Thanks for calling, man.
14: You have a good day.
12: Good morning. Hello.
15: Good morning, Keegan.
8: Oh,
15: good
12: morning.
8: One big hit after another, man. This is it on WNIR, Mr. Football.
15: And it was Top Gun 2, Joycey, the last film we saw in the movie.
12: Question?
14: Okay.
12: All right, that was yesterday's question. Yeah.
9: Is that a year and a half ago?
12: It's not too bad.
14: Yeah, Top Gun Maverick, that was good. And they're working on Top Gun 3.
8: Yeah, Top Gun 2 was good.
15: Yeah. It was too long in between, 20-some years. Sparky, I'm surprised you didn't see Godfather 2.
8: No, I never did.
9: So, I don't think I've seen any of the Top Gun movies.
15: Academy Award, the only sequel to ever win an Academy Award.
14: Yeah, that's right.
8: Did Waterboy win an award?
14: And then there was Godfather 3, which was,
15: 25 years too late.
14: Should have stopped it, too.
8: All right, I'll watch Godfather 2. Okay, I'll watch it.
15: You didn't give me a critique on it.
8: Well, did you enjoy both of them, 1 and 2 and 3?
15: Absolutely. Okay. Godfather 3, I wanted my money back.
14: Yeah. Yeah, definitely. That was not, you know.
15: It wasn't up to. I mean, they did that sorely for the money. It's sort of just like you guys come in on a Saturday. Sorely for the money.
12: Yeah. Sure.
14: Yeah.
15: It's for the money.
12: Right, it's about that. Yeah. I don't know. A lot of sequels never are as good as the original.
8: Yeah, I mean, I think you're right. Like Longest Yard, the second one.
14: But Godfather 2 was good. It was a good sequel.
9: Absolutely.
14: Yeah.
9: Absolutely good.
8: I think you ever see Taken? Taken, the number 2 was okay.
9: Yeah,
15: Taken 1 was great.
8: Taken 1, I thought,
9: two,
8: was very good.
9: Taken 2 was okay. Same premise, same kind of deal.
8: Same type of thing. I think they came up with Taken 3. Yeah. Mm-hmm. And Hangover, the one was good. After that, it kind of, I think you're right. But what's Godfather 2 was good.
9: What's that one movie about outer space?
8: You never saw
9: R2,
8: that.
9: R2,
8: you
9: never, Star 5, Wars? 8. Oh, that's it, Star Wars.
8: You never even saw it.
9: I've never seen any of them.
14: Really?
9: And I've only seen one of the Star Trek, only because my daughter wanted to go to the movies.
12: Yeah.
9: She had a job at the school paper critiquing films or something. Okay. But yes, I've never seen any of the Star Wars movies. And does that tick off Star Wars fans?
14: Mm-hmm.
12: Yeah.
9: You've never seen... they freak out.
14: Yeah. That was kind of like me with Harry Potter.
9: I've never seen
14: the very first one, enjoyed it, but it's like, okay, you know.
12: Well, and I went to the Twilight. Remember when the Twilight series came out and you take the kids? In fact, my neighbor took her daughter and I took my one son and we went to. I'm like, I don't think I would want to see any more of these. And they made many sequels because they made a lot of money.
14: Right.
12: But I said, I would not sit through this again.
9: The Rocky series.
8: Yeah, the Rocky series. Yeah.
9: You see the Rocky series there, Mr. Football?
8: Mr. Football, Rocky 1, 2, 8,
15: After Rocky, when he fought the Russian, that was the...
8: Yeah, I agree.
14: Yeah, it was Rocky. Yeah.
8: Dolph Lundgren or whatever.
9: Drago?
8: Or I agree. Drago. I will break you. I thought maybe the last movie you saw was Ben-Hur.
9: On the premiere.
8: Yeah, the opening night.
15: Could have been. I could have been there.
8: So, you know Chuck Heston, don't you?
9: Chuck.
15: Yep, hey, sure. Chuck.
8: Hey, Chuck. Hey, Chuck.

0: Oh, I have
1: you
0: wanted
1: to show.
2: Yeah, you show what it looks like.
0: Yeah.
2: I thought maybe a sound would be you hitting a crisp drive off the first tee at a golf course. You know.
0: Speaking of that, now's the time to leave a note for your good friend, Mr. Golak, because next month his sponsor has that big golf outing at Lake Country Club, and all the big shots will be here.
3: Okay. Window World?
0: One of your sons.
2: Oh, is it?
3: I think it's Window World has a big
2: They have a
3: golf
2: big
3: outing.
2: Outing?
3: Yeah. Yeah.
0: Oh yeah, the Lake Club. You got to have big bucks to go to the Lake.
2: The
0: Club.
2: Lake. I've never. It's a nice course.
0: It's a pole. Yeah. Oh,
2: Window World.
3: The Lake. I think it's Window World has a big golf outing. Yeah. At the Lake. Lake Country Club.
0: Mr. Golak.
3: Yeah, you went to the pond.
0: One of your favorite.
2: Yeah, I went to the pond.
3: Yeah.
2: Yeah. Well, Mr. Bob Golak's not playing, is he?
0: No. He's because hearing people come up to him and shake his hand and he tells them stories about Notre Dame and the beloved Browns, not so much about the Raiders.
2: Oh, does he have a table all set up?
3: Oh, yeah.
0: It's a meet and greet. You know, their sponsor. I don't know about this year. Mr. Gold is going to be the only celebrity because their other sponsor is John Daly.
2: Oh.
0: He'll probably be there.
3: Yeah.
0: John Daly is a golfer.
2: Maybe, huh? Yeah.
0: Well, he does their commercials for him.
2: Mm-hmm. Well, you never know with John Daly. Right? Yeah. He might have, you know.
0: That's the thing, to leave that note for Mr. Golak to get the four of us to represent the station.
3: Yeah, we'll
2: do it. Bob, yeah, I'm sure Bob will.
0: You, your favorite son, one of your sons?
2: I don't have a favorite. I love them both the same.
0: Well, you love them both. Well,
1: who's the better golfer?
0: The one in Minnesota.
2: Oh, the one in Minnesota. Well,
3: he can't hear
2: you. That's Philip.
1: Yeah. He's not listening. Yeah.
2: He's busy. He's going to get married.
3: Yeah.
0: Well, take the other one.
2: I've been talking to him about that. What's that? Oh, Mikey?
0: Mikey can hit the ball a long way.
2: We use his tee shot. And guess what? We'd be able to hit from the senior tees.
0: That's right. That's
1: bring little Augie out there.
2: Oh. Yeah,
1: you know, he's
2: Augie
1: got those chubby little legs.
2: Or maybe
1: the big face.
0: Mr. Golf. Are you listening, Mr. Golf? You could chime in with us.
2: He could play. He's a good player.
3: You could have a WNIR golf outing as a fundraiser.
2: At the Birdie Shack right here at Putt-Putt?
3: Yeah, why not?
2: Because you get through quickly.
1: Yes.
2: We could. You could play putt-putt over there like in 40 minutes.
3: See, we ought to think about that. A little golf outing. All of our any listeners. There.
2: And we could have pictures like.
3: Go next.
2: A Golak picture would be on the clown hole.
3: Well,
2: there'd be a big pick. And then the shortest hole we have there would be couch, of course.
3: Yeah. It'd be a 3-foot putt.
2: Well, the one if you want to make just a short little gimme, it'd be couch.
3: We ought to think about it.
2: And then Ron Potesta, he's a sports guy.
3: Oh, yeah.
2: And Joyce, we could put her picture right
1: there. I could be there.
3: Sure.
1: But
2: Joyce would be by the ice cream machine.
1: Or very slow.
0: Joyce could be the cart girl.
1: Right.
3: Oh, the beer cart girl.
1: You could wear a dirndl out there.
3: Yeah.
2: The cart girl at Putt-Putt. I like that, Mr.
1: You know, I don't really see a lot of people playing Putt-Putt.
3: Yeah.
2: Kelly did.
3: I'll tell you what.
1: Were you playing Putt-Putt there?
3: Not there. I was out playing Putt-Putt.
2: Lost
3: and it
2: to
3: was
2: Teresa.
3: I won that one time. But the putt-putt that I went to out in Green was very busy. One I don't see. We had to think about that. Huh?
1: We had one in the Copley Medina area, and I remember we had a birthday party out there, and they could actually go out in little boats too. They could golf.
2: That's right. They had
1: they had little boats they could go out in, and it was a good birthday party.
2: All the time. Yeah,
1: it was a fun little party there.
2: But that's a good idea. Maybe NIR,
3: the NIR golf fundraiser outing. Yes.
1: Okay, you organize it, Mr. F.
3: Yeah.
0: No. Sparky got to organize.
3: Sparky's got to do all the work. Forget it.
1: Yeah.
0: The end is Mr. Golak to get us to go there free because it's $200 a guy. Otherwise,
2: what? $200?
1: Is that what it is?
2: $200 bucks a person.
3: That leaves Phil out. Well, he's got a coupon.
2: I got a scratch. Let's see. Cullison's not going to be there.
3: I'm not going to be there.
2: John will be there. Johnny Radio. Well, Johnny Radio.
3: He has bucks. He has money.
1: Okay.
3: You know, we don't know that.
2: And
3: then
2: Couch Burner, no problem with him.
3: He'll drop $100 bucks on the tee.
1: Mr. F,
3: you can make this.
1: Mr. F, I'm hitting some news.
2: See you, Mr.
1: Thanks for calling me.
3: News time.
2: There he goes.
3: Q Talent.
2: Mr. Football, BS are back to back. Get any better now? All right. We'll take your calls until 9 o'clock. Oh, no, that's Saturday. Until 10 o'clock and the couch comes by. Hey, take a look at news being brought to you by... The Bistro on Main in Kent open Friday from 4 until 8 p.m. for cocktails only. Friday, 4 to 8 for cocktails only. Reopening fully on Thursday, August 13th. The Bistro thanks everyone for their overwhelming support and kindness. The Bistro on Main in Kent, right there, border of Stowe, Kent. Chance of showers and thunderstorms after 2 p.m. today, the high 89. President Donald Trump says a deal on the Strait of Hormuz could come as early as today, possibly tomorrow. An agreement could potentially

0: potentially help bring an end to the war. Regional officials tell Associated Press that an agreement emerging from talks between Iran and Oman would see ships enter the Persian Gulf through an Iranian-controlled route and exit through a route controlled by Oman. However, the Trump administration has previously ruled out any deal that would give Iran control over the strait. An e-bike rider died after a Tuesday morning crash involving a commercial truck in Navarre. That, according to the Ohio State Highway Patrol, it happened around 10:05 a.m. yesterday near the intersection of Main Street North, U.S. Route 62, and Worcester Street Northwest. Troopers say the Freightliner truck pulling a cargo box trailer heading southbound on Main Street, while an e-bike operated by a 24-year-old woman, Veronica Winland of Navarre, was heading west on Worcester Street when that incident occurred. Winland was taken to the hospital where she was pronounced dead. The driver of that commercial truck was not injured. The crash remains under investigation. Akron Canton Airport getting a $9 million grant to repair passenger bridges and reconstruct key airport facilities. The grant comes from the U.S. Department of Transportation. The grant money will be to upgrade runways, improve safety, modernize terminals. CAK served about 940,000 commercial passengers last year. That is about a 25% increase over the previous year out at CAK. Remember, get the local news anytime at WNAIR.com, sponsored by CNB Homes. 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
0: 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And the Guardians will be taking on the Mets later on tonight. Hopefully they'll get the game in. 30% chance of rain tonight at Progressive Field. That game gets underway at 6:40. Tanner Bibee, who's pitched pretty well over the last month or so, will be starting for Cleveland. Mets and Guardians tonight. They lost last night. The Guardians did 6-2. Rubber Ducks hammered the Somerset Patriots 17-3 in the opener of their six-game series in downtown Akron at 717 Credit Union Park. Rubber Ducks and Patriots play again tonight at 6:35 in downtown Akron. The Browns, not much as far as the Browns news. Watching ESPN last night, and they did a little segment on the Cleveland Browns and Todd Monken, the head coach. You know, at first I was like, Todd Monken, huh, that's interesting. He's never been a head coach before coming to Cleveland. I don't know. And then more and more I hear about from Todd Monken. I like him a lot. Kind of an old school type of coach. You go back to Tom Landry and those guys, but yet he relates, what I've heard, very well with the players. And, of course, still no decision on who is going to start at quarterback. He said, you know what? You will know who's going to start week one of the season when that quarterback runs out onto the field. So hopefully we'll know before then, Shedeur Sanders, or will it be Deshaun Watson? We have a WNAIR sports poll. Do you like the new name for Cleveland's future WNBA team? They announced that yesterday, the Cleveland Sirens. Yes or no? We'll take a look at weather and get back to your calls in a minute.
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0: All right, WNIR weather forecast. Taking your dog for a walk today, Cully. Chance of some rain after 2 p.m., high 89. How does he do in the rain? Okay?
10: Yeah, he's okay.
0: Now,
10: yeah, he's
0: Kathy, okay. One time, she has a picture. She put him, Barney in a raincoat.
10: Yeah.
0: Yeah,
10: I don't think Hoagie would.
0: Take that off there. No. Raincoat.
10: My little booties.
0: 30%.
10: Little galoshes.
0: Is that
10: little
0: you?
10: Galoshes.
0: The little booties. 30% little booties. Chance of rain tonight, 68 the low. Tomorrow, get up to 88 with rain at the Talk of Akron, WNIR.
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12: 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Now, here's Phil Ferguson, John Lockwood, Joyce Johnson, and Tom Collison.
6: Well, Miley Cyrus, I saw this guest editor of the new issue. The magazine's called Wonderland Magazine, which I have never seen that. It's not like Alice in Wonderland. What is it?
10: Yeah.
6: She apparently talked about the next chapter of her career, which we've all been asking.
10: Oh, yeah.
6: So she's being interviewed by Daryl Hannah.
10: Okay.
6: About the possibility of future acting or directing roles. And Cyrus said, quote, "I genuinely love to do both. My dream has always been to work with artists I admire. I think we'd make magic together," to Hannah.
13: You know, so, I've come to have a new respect for her,
6: yeah.
13: Because, you know, I thought, well, okay, she's Hannah Montana, and then, you know, she became a kind of a country slash pop artist, and you know, doing the Wrecking Ball thing, and you know, the way she dressed, but you really come to appreciate when you see her just kind of like be herself and like perform songs.
6: She can sing.
13: And forget, you know, that she's, you know, the daughter of Billy Ray, Billy Ray Cyrus, who, you know, I envy and hate because he's dating Elizabeth Hurley, you know,
6: really?
13: And I thought,
6: no way.
13: How the hell?
6: How does that happen, man?
13: Like, in what world?
0: <That's> I know.
6: In what world does that happen?
14: You ever see some of those relations, like Aliyah Lovett?
0: Yeah.
6: Oh, yeah. And Julia Roberts.
13: Julia Roberts.
0: How about Dennis Rodman?
6: Oh my gosh.
14: Carmen Electra?
0: Yeah.
6: How does that happen? Madonna dated Dennis Rodman.
0: Britney Spears had about a 60-hour wedding.
14: So you're saying there's a chance.
0: Yeah. That's right.
13: And, you know, hey, Dennis Rodman, and you know, who knows? It could be BSer in a skirt, and they might be attractive.
6: Could be anybody.
0: Oh, you're trying to get a shot at BSer.
6: Could be anybody.
13: Had to dig you back.
0: Well, that's not fair. He's not on the air, man.
13: That's right.
4: You know he'll call again. We are giving away two prizes today. Mm-hmm. Gift certificates to Frank's Place at 549 West Market Street, right across from the former Tangier. 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
13: Quack, quack.
0: Quack.
4: Good morning. Thank you for holding. Hello.
15: Hey, is my phone working?
0: Yeah, it sounds good, man.
4: It sounds good.
13: Nice.
4: Yeah.
13: Thanks for calling.
4: Yeah.
15: Who knew after 6 years you're supposed to clean those little holes on the microphone?
0: Oh, no. Yeah, those things. That's right, the little holes there.
14: We had a chief engineer here once, not too long, and the phone in my office was giving me issues. And he said, sometimes you need to take the receiver and bang it on the counter and loosen up that carbon in there. Carbon?
0: Yeah.
14: What is this? 1851? What are you talking about? Banging on the counter.
13: And did he bill you for that, too?
14: My advice is two extra days off.
13: Yeah, it's $40 an hour, so, you know.
14: Carbon.
13: Oh,
14: so
13: wow.
14: So you cleaned out the little holes on the receiver on the mouthpiece? Good deal.
15: Anyway, I had to Google where the microphones are on an iPhone. There's three, in fact.
13: Is that right?
15: Depending on what kind of phone you have, just ask AI where the microphones are.
0: Those you got three. Okay.
14: You got to clean the little
0: holes.
14: I see.
0: Yeah. You know what? I see three there. Thank you for that.
14: Got to clean the holes out.
0: I got to clean a hole out there.
14: Use an ice pick. That works.
0: Ice pick?
15: Yeah. On the bottom, one's a speaker and one's a microphone.
0: Okay. Yeah. Oh, okay. Got that. All right.
13: Yeah. Because
15: anyway, my pet peeve, you guys just got it.
13: What is
15: you
13: it again?
15: You call all miniature golf putt-putt.
0: Yeah.
15: That is like calling all driving ranges top golf.
0: Well, that's pretty good right there. You've been thinking about that.
14: Putt-putt is a legitimate licensed name.
15: Putt-putt is a specific brand of miniature golf.
4: Mm-hmm.
15: You guys are a little too young to remember. But
0: well, we played miniature golf. Yeah, I remember.
15: Yeah, but putt-putt was every course, there was thousands of them, maybe not thousands, mm-hmm. hundreds all over the country.
13: Uh-huh.
15: Every course was identical. Every hole was a par two. And
0: okay.
15: They used to have it on TV. You could find the old videos on.
0: Yeah, we had miniature golf in the Montrose area back in the 60s and 70s.
14: That was miniature.
15: Putt out there on West Market.
0: What's that?
15: They had the orange trim around the holes.
0: Well, they had, and they were like par twos, par threes.
15: There
0: was.
15: All par two.
0: You never played that course.
14: Putt-putt was all par two and a real legitimate putt-putt course?
15: Yes.
0: All right.
15: Remember the bowling alley out there, 224?
0: The bowling center?
14: Oh, there was one in the center. There used to be a putt-putt in the center.
15: Yeah, putt-putt there.
0: That's right.
15: Pool tables.
0: They had one at Spins Bowl.
15: Yeah. They probably don't have putt-putt out there.
14: I went out to a place, and it was an indoor putt-putt course, and I thought it was putt-putt, but it was not. Actually, it said butt-butt.
0: He went in there and played around there, that's for sure.
4: And you brought your plugs, too, didn't you?
0: He was there. Yeah. He also went to Biscuits and Porn.
14: Well, yeah.
13: And they were next door.
14: Yeah.
15: That's a pretty cheeky name for a golf.
0: Oh, cheeky, yeah, cheeky. Right. I like that. Way to go on that one.
14: Bingo. Yeah.
4: Got that right.
0: The holes were big.
14: We'll have to make note. It's a miniature golf course or a legitimate putt-putt course.
15: There's like 30 putt-putts left in the United States.
0: Oh, okay.
4: Up until
15: 2 years ago, there was one in Warren, right next to Claiborne Ford. But now it has cars parked where it used to be.
14: What was it? Remember in the movie Overboard? Wasn't the male star of that.
13: Oh, Kurt Russell?
14: Kurt Russell. Yeah. Wasn't he a putt-putt, like, pro or something, or he was on tour, wanted to be on tour or something?
0: Yeah.
14: Like that.
0: Oh, yeah.
14: There was a movie where he was a putt-putt guy.
15: Those putt-putt guys made as much as the pro bowlers make these days.
14: I wonder what the prize, the purse
4: the big,
14: is.
4: Yeah.
14: Yeah, like $33.
0: Well, you know what? They had that on ESPN. Hole. They have everything on there. They had the putt-putt championships or whatever, and they also... every Monday out, we used to go to a Monday down there in Montrose because they had the tournaments there, and you could actually,
14: you could actually win
0: prizes. It was Monday, It was Monday, though, every Monday, and there was a guy, Jim Lever, who won all the time because he knew exactly where to hit it. Those guys are good, man. They know how to hit on the sideboard.
15: Did you ever go to the batting cages out there?
0: Yeah, many times.
15: Yeah, we used to stop.
0: And the freeze was out there, stop at the freeze.
15: We would stop on our way home from Indians night games.
0: Uh-huh.
15: because if you remember, I-77 ended at Jet Road, that you had to cut back around and get on. Mm-hmm.
0: First of all, there was nothing after Montrose. Yeah.
15: It didn't go through Fairlawn.
0: They had Montrose. They had the big screen, you know, the outdoor movies and everything up there.
15: We were there doing the batting cages, and one of my buddies was leaning against the screen while somebody else was hitting, and a foul tip.
0: And what?
15: And it got him right in the teeth.
14: Oh, right in the teeth. Ouch.
15: He had his face.
4: Ouch.
0: What's he doing? Was he in the batting cage with the guy?
15: No, he was outside leaning up against the fence.
0: Oh, he was leaning up against it, and so that ball came right back and hit him in the face.
14: Oh.
15: Yep.
14: Ouch.
0: Wow.
15: He learned his lesson. Right. Don't lean on the fence while somebody else.
14: Yeah.
4: I mean, but still.
15: Did it go up to like 85 was the top speed or something? We could barely hit a foul pit when we were
13: having a high. Wasn't it President Gerald Ford who kept hitting people with golf balls?
0: Oh, yeah,
13: on
0: Gerald
13: the golf
0: Ford. Yeah, that's right.
4: Tripping.
13: Yeah.
0: Yeah. I think Gerald Ford.
15: Down the steps.
0: Yeah, he fell.
13: Oh, by the way, overboard, Kurt Russell was a carpenter, but his big ambition was to build a Wonders of the World themed mini golf course.
14: Oh, that was it. I knew there was some miniature golf course.
4: Some tie-in.
13: Wonders of the World.
14: Wonders of the
15: World. Well, anyway, I'm glad I got my phone repaired so I can call when I want to now.
0: And you sound very good, by the way.
4: Let's give you a trivia question.
14: Let's give you an opportunity.
4: Yeah, this is a multiple choice. Sure, you're probably going to get this right away because you follow sports. So which of these boxers won against Muhammad Ali? Oh. Is it Donnie? I'm sorry?
15: Ken Norton.
13: Well, wait till we give you...
4: I have all four to choose from here.
13: Let's give you the
4: Donnie
13: choices.
4: Donnie Fleeman. Alonzo Johnson, Joe Frazier, or Jerry Quarry?
0: Oh.
15: Joe Frazier.
4: Yes.
13: Yay.
4: That is correct.
0: Smoking Joe Frazier.
4: Do you follow... I mean, I know you follow the... putt-putt and miniature golf, but do you follow boxing at all or no?
15: I followed boxing big time back in the 60s.
0: Well, I follow, back there. Do you follow wrestling? SummerSlam was on the other night. I was watching that. Did you watch any of the SummerSlam?
14: Robert would be so proud of you.
15: I just found out last week it's not real.
0: What?
14: It's not real. Oh,
0: now you've ruined everything for me.
14: Spoiler alert.
0: That's like telling the end of a movie. Really?
4: I thought it was.
0: That guy, I saw the guy, he had a chair, a folding chair, and he hit him over the back, and I heard the sound.
14: Yeah, that's real.
13: How
0: and I go, that's
13: get
0: real.
13: The day now. Jeez.
15: I have a nephew that was like 11 or 12 years old when Hulk Hogan was all the rage.
0: Yep.
15: And now my nephew's almost 50, and He still
0: followed him? Oh, and he still thinks it's real?
14: Still thinks it's real.
15: Well, sort of. He's not absolutely convinced that it's fake.
0: Well, I tell you what, sometimes they do, like, jump off onto a table and they break. I mean,
14: smash.
0: There's some dangerous.
14: It's got to hurt. You know. I don't care how fake it is.
0: Yeah,
14: some of
0: it's
14: got to
0: hurt.
4: Yeah.
0: And I know it's.
14: Yeah. I mean, I've slipped on the ice before, and that hurts. I'm afraid to break something.
4: Mm-hmm.
0: Yeah.
14: Oh.
4: Well, and I just think it is, of course, entertainment. But
14: sure.
4: You know, if it's fixed like that, if they know who's going to win beforehand.
14: Some people are convinced that the NFL is a fix.
0: I know.
4: Yes.
0: The refs got paid off and stuff.
14: Baseball's a fix.
0: Do you think NFL games are fixed?
14: Oh boy,
0: he's laughing.
14: There are some people that are convinced that that NFL and Major League Baseball is like
0: look
14: wrestling.
0: What happened with the Indians pitchers.
14: Yeah, it's like,
0: they were throwing off and everything and making money. So
15: I just found out last night this new guy that they called up.
0: Yeah,
15: it's pronounced like it starts with an H. The G is it's Hanalo or something like that.
0: Oh, okay.
14: Mm-hmm.
15: It looks like Genoa, but the guy on the sports talk station up in Cleveland was calling him Hanal.
0: Okay,
14: see, that's why when I read sports, I just say that Cleveland pitcher. One pitcher for Cleveland.
0: It's like a player it's like a player for Cleveland. It's Angel Martinez, but I notice in Cleveland sometimes they call him Angel. Which is fine, but it's Angel.
14: Angel.
4: Yeah. Angel.
0: Yeah, all right.
14: I'll remember that.
4: Well, it's been an education.
0: We appreciate the call.
14: Putt-putt.
0: Yeah. I love putt-putt, man.
4: I think go ahead.
15: I'm going to Google how many are left. It was like 32 years ago. There's probably none now.
0: Oh, the putt-putt course?
14: Actual legitimate putt-putt courses.
0: Well, you get back to us on that.
14: Is that a licensed title name?
0: I want to know.
4: I am curious to know how you know so much about this.
14: Yeah. Putt-putt.
4: Put
14: golf.
0: That's in Russia.
15: We used to go out to the Coliseum when we were in sixth grade, and me and three of my buddies. We would go out there like one Saturday a month. Somebody's mom would drive us, and then somebody else's mom would come pick us up. And we would start by playing putt-putt. Then we would bowl three games. And we would call home, and then we would play on the pinball games until somebody came to pick us up.
14: What's there in the center now, Phil? Is it
0: Which center are you talking about?
4: The Oreos?
14: Used to be the Coliseum.
0: A big arcade. They make a lot of money with the kids, you know what I mean? Yeah. You give a kid $20, he goes through it in 2 minutes, man. So, they make a lot of money on that.
14: That's like an arcade, video games.
0: And honestly, bowling leagues are going by the wayside because they'd rather have the younger kids just coming in occasionally.
14: Playing the games.
0: We appreciate the info.
4: Thanks for calling, Sir Colgan.
14: We were talking, your question was about boxing. Was it, John, wasn't Leon Spinks a Youngstownian?
13: Oh, right.
4: It's a big divide in the two.
13: Yeah.
0: We had a number of great boxers from this area.
14: Boom, boom.
0: Well, Boom Boom Mancini or whatever.
14: He was Youngstown, too, wasn't he?
13: Ernie Shavers, Warren, Ohio.
0: Right.
13: Yep.
0: And Rocky.
4: And Mike Tyson lived in the Youngstown area,
14: Tyson.
4: I believe. Well, I believe he lived there with his tiger.
14: His house is still there.
4: Yeah.
14: It's still sitting there.
0: His house.
13: Filthy.
16: That's ridiculous.
4: For Queen.
13: That's ridiculous.
4: All the Queen fans.
0: Yeah, make fun of him.
4: Face.
13: Is that ludicrous?
4: All right. Queen's historic 1986 concert in Budapest, which made them the first Western rock artist to perform behind the Iron Curtain, is coming to the big screen.
13: Yeah.
4: Queen Budapest. It's going to open in cinemas and IMAX worldwide on October 7th.
13: Nice.
4: So how about that? It's something to definitely watch.
13: Nice. You know, a lot of people call Michael Jackson the greatest entertainer, possibly ever. But boy, to see Freddie Mercury, live, whether it's footage from Live Aid or the Budapest concert or anything, it's just what a powerful performance. I mean, the voice alone. And, and he had funny teeth, but supposedly he never had the teeth removed, with the overbite or the extra teeth he had, because he thought, if I had those removed, it might improve my loop. It's going to affect the sound, so... we're grateful for that.
0: No one could dance like Michael.
13: No.
4: Well, and everyone was telling Barbara Streisand to get her nose fixed. And she said, no, it's going to change how I sound.
13: Exactly. Mm.
4: So why would you do that?
13: Yeah.
4: They're not going to do that. If you want to email us, by the way, joyce@wnir.com and Lockwood
13: @wnir.com.
4: Tom doesn't want to... Tom is not open to that.
14: Don't bother me.
4: But news at WNIR.com is for Phil.
14: Production at WNIR.
4: We will be back to get your calls. Yeah, you might read it. You might delete it. You might get blocked.
13: Yeah, but we...
4: We will be back. 330-673-1234. Two prizes today. You call us. Happy Wednesday. 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
17: I'm Sherry Preston. President Trump still insisting that the Strait of Hormuz will be open soon.
18: Could happen. Tomorrow or the next day. A lot of progress has been made.
17: And that was last night as the president was headed to Las Vegas from California. The markets opened this hour with oil prices slightly higher. On Tuesday, there were just 8 crossings through the Strait of Hormuz and only 9 the day before that. ABC's Matt Rivers is in Amman, Jordan.
19: No word yet from Iranian leadership yet, but Iran has said repeatedly it would not agree to any deal that returns the Strait to that open, unrestricted, toll-free way it operated before this war began. Meanwhile, things remain very tense in both the Strait of Hormuz and the nearby Red Sea. Overnight, Houthi rebels in Yemen saying they fired missiles at a Saudi tanker in the Red Sea after we saw 2 more ships targeted on Tuesday.
17: At the president's California Golf Club, an arrest, says ABC's Kana Whitworth.
20: Troubling allegations against a California man now facing state and federal charges after police say he was found with a loaded weapon at President Trump's golf course near Los Angeles. 38-year-old Janine John Taley was said to be acting suspiciously on the grounds of Trump National Golf Course on July 31st, wearing an earpiece, taking pictures and videos, appearing to monitor security planning activities.
17: In the Democratic primary for Michigan's open Senate seat, progressive Abdul El-Sayed is claiming victory. However, the numbers are still very close. El-Sayed's opponent, moderate Haley Stevens, telling her supporters last night,
21: "We knew that this was going to be a close race, and that's
2: exactly what we've got.
17: Ohio Republican Congressman Max Miller vowing he's not leaving his reelection race despite allegations that he abused his ex-wife and their daughter. Singer Barry Manilow abruptly canceling his concert in Kentucky last night. The same show was postponed back in March during his treatment for lung cancer. You're listening to ABC News.
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17: For the first time in many years, the Red Cross has put out a call for help. They say blood donations are near an all-time low, and they need donors. So now one state is stepping up, offering booze for blood.
22: The Rhode Island Blood Center is offering a voucher for a free pint of beer if you donate a pint of blood. Donations nationwide are low because of bad weather and foodborne illnesses.
17: ABC's Hannah Batah, the Red Cross says it has particular need for type O blood. A new legal battle is being fought on behalf of Amazon delivery drivers. ABC's Sophie Flay has that.
23: New Jersey is suing, accusing the company of illegally driving down the pay and working conditions of thousands of delivery drivers. Those drivers show up in Amazon vans, wearing Amazon vests, carrying boxes with the Amazon logo. But most of them don't actually work for Amazon. They work for small contractors, which the company calls delivery service partners. But the lawsuit claims those partners are entirely dependent on Amazon to survive, and claims the company uses that power to control their routes, their hiring, and their pay, while crushing any attempt by workers to unionize.
17: First, it's lettuce from Taco Bell linked to that cyclosporiasis outbreak. Now, new worries about jalapenos at some Chipotle restaurants. Health officials are investigating whether they could be linked to a salmonella outbreak in Minnesota. The company says it's pulled jalapenos from several of its locations. More than 100 people have gotten sick so far. Sherry Preston, ABC News.
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0: 907, good morning. I'm Phil Ferguson, WNIR News. 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Chance of showers and thunderstorms after 2 p.m., increasing clouds. And the high today, 89. And then we have a chance of rain tonight at 30%. The low, 68. 30% chance of showers tomorrow. And the high tomorrow, 88 degrees. Well, the House Ethics Committee announced it's opening an investigation into Ohio Representative Max Miller after the Ohio Republican asked the committee for a probe of the domestic abuse allegations that have swirled around his bid for re-election. Miller has consistently denied the allegations made by his ex-wife, Emily Moreno. In a social media post, he said he filed the complaint so his colleagues could investigate and clear his name. Legal experts say the move is unusual, as the committee could recommend his expulsion or even prosecution. Ohio Ballot Board approved language yesterday for Issue 3, the Voter ID Constitutional Amendment that will appear on the November 3rd ballot. It is the only statewide issue. It will ask voters whether Ohio should enshrine its photo ID requirement to vote into the state's constitution. Ohio does already require a photo ID to vote in person. Lawmakers say putting the change in the Constitution makes it harder to reverse course in the future. Canton police investigating a shooting left two women injured. According to police, it happened right around 10 p.m. in the 500 block of Hazlitt Avenue Northwest. On scene, officers found a 33-year-old woman and a 30-year-old woman, both shot. They were taken to the hospital. No update on their conditions. According to a police report, officers also found three children taking shelter in a closet at that home. Investigators noted several bullet holes in the walls of the house, and according to a preliminary report, investigation suggests that the shooting may have been in retaliation for a recent shooting, a deadly shooting of Rion Sanford back on July 18th. Police report says the women shot knew Armando Cole, who was arrested in connection with the shooting of Sanford. Investigation into that shooting, two women shot, continues. While last year's Ohio sales tax holiday went for 2 weeks, this year down to just 3 days. The items you can buy tax-free have also been limited. The tax-free weekend coming up Friday, August 7th through Sunday, August 9th. The items included in this year's tax-free weekend limited to clothing, school supplies, and instructional materials. 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
0: 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You can schedule right there. Chance of showers and thunderstorms after 2 p.m. today, 50% chance, and the high 89 at the Talk of Akron, WNIR.
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10: I didn't know what I would find there.
13: Oh, yeah.
4: On this day, 1966, it was a great year.
13: Oh, yes.
4: Still young. The Beatles released their seventh studio album, Revolver, in the UK, long considered to be one of their greatest albums in pop music.
13: Yep.
4: And Revolver features, you know, just diverse songs like Eleanor Rigby and Tomorrow Never Knows. Days later, the album dropped in the U.S., where, of course, it received five-time platinum certification. So, yeah, did well. It did well.
14: They did okay for them, huh?
4: Yeah.
14: That band did okay. Yeah, they're pretty good.
13: Paul's Ode to Weed, playing right now. Got to Get You Into My Life. True story. True story. And I love, of course, you love the Fab Four. Not too many people can pull off a Beatles cover, but Earth, Wind, and Fire had a really funky version of it back in the 70s, I believe. But nothing like the Fab Four, man. Yeah. Nothing at all. You know, celebrating birthdays today on this August 5th, we gave quite a few, but Marsha, Maureen McCormick.
14: Yes.
13: Of course, from the Brady Bunch. She is 70 today.
14: Oh, okay.
13: We mentioned Patrick Ewing. Also on this day, the world's first traveler's checks issued by American Express.
4: Wow.
14: And we use those all the time.
13: In Ginza, Tokyo, Japan's first taxi cab service began back in 1912.
14: Not a rickshaw, huh?
4: Now, I would imagine anyone who was on the Brady Bunch.
13: Another Seinfeld episode, of course.
4: Yeah.
13: Kramer Newman did the rickshaw service, and it did not go well.
4: Did not go well. Well, Robert Reed, when he was in town, people were talking to him at a now-closed bar in Highland Square. And they said, do people just come up to you and look up at the little squares? And he said, yes. He said, it's just a thing.
14: It's just weird, yeah.
4: People just do that, you know.
14: The opening scene of the credits.
4: The intro.
14: Yeah.
13: You know, as I recall, Robert Reed did a lot of dinner theater.
4: Oh, yes. Yeah. He was local.
0: He was at the front
4: stuff.
0: Row and stuff.
13: Yeah.
14: So he was here at... What was the one that was local?
0: Carousel.
14: Yeah. I think he performed at the Carousel.
13: Yeah. Oh, nice.
4: He was, but...
0: A lot of famous people in Akron.
4: He was talking to the locals.
13: Yeah. There we go.
4: We're going to talk to the locals, too.
0: All right.
4: Yeah. Two great prizes today. Gift certificates to Frank's Place. Mm-hmm. Frank's Place at 549 West Market Street, right across from the former Tangier. Frank's Place features dinner special 7 days a week. Some people rave about the hamburgers.
14: Yep. Thursday is the burger night.
4: Thursdays.
14: I think they have a steak night. They have
0: Saturday nights. Yeah, that 30-day aged sirloin steak dinner with potato for $19.
14: It's $19. Oh, it's like that's a super deal.
4: Steak and potato.
0: Something every night. Of
14: yep.
4: Oh, I love that.
14: Absolutely.
13: Nice.
4: Great food for 30 years and a family 4-pack to a local Akron rubber duck game.
14: You know what they say, John.
13: Oh, quack. Be whack.
4: Quack.
13: Quack. Be whack. Quack is whack. Yeah.
4: Good morning. Hello.
0: Hello.
4: Thanks for holding. Hello.
14: I wonder who at the Ducks came up with that line.
13: I don't know.
14: Hello. Go ahead, caller. How are you today?
11: Well, I'm just fine. How are you?
0: Doing well.
4: Very this nice. Is 10.
0: Nice to hear from you, Ted.
13: Couldn't be better.
11: Nice to hear you, crazy people, in the morning.
0: Did you already walk the dog?
11: I'm doing that as we speak.
0: Oh, I see. Well, hurry up. It might rain.
14: Hey, while you're out walking the dog, could you stop by my house and check on Hoagie?
0: Check on Hoagie. Maybe walk him a little bit.
14: Well, good luck with that. See what what he's already chewed up.
0: Yeah.
11: Yeah, I think Hoagie's a bit too much for me.
13: Nah.
0: Oh, really?
4: That's what he says about Tom.
14: Yeah.
4: No, he's too much for me.
13: Now, if your dog could talk, what would it say to you?
11: Thank you. I'm living my best life.
13: There you go.
0: See, all right.
14: Got my forever home.
13: Yeah, yeah.
0: That's
13: It's a two-way street on that. Feelings mutual, right?
0: Yeah.
14: Just he's just your dog's just glad that your brother doesn't own him. Yeah. I'm just
11: glad. That's very true.
4: Now, how did you acquire your dog? Some people go to a shelter, or they maybe it's a purebred. I mean, do you have a story?
11: No, I do. She's a rescue.
13: All right. Nice.
11: Yeah, she's our second rescue.
13: Mm-hmm.
11: And fortunately, we got her through the same rescue group that we got our first one.
13: Okay.
0: Very nice.
14: Give them a mention. Who's the group?
11: It's an excellent group. They're the name of it is Save Ohio Stray.
4: Yeah.
14: Save Ohio Stray. Is that a local organization?
11: It is. It is. It's local.
14: Very nice.
11: And I really kind of ran across it because of Facebook.
13: Mm-hmm.
11: Yeah, it's kind of it's kind of strange. I know, growing up, my mom was allergic to so many animals, so I didn't grow up with animals.
0: Okay,
11: And then fast forward, my daughter and her husband adopted a pug, and we got around that one and just fell in love with him. And the rest is history.
13: That's nice.
14: Now, is your dog a pug?
11: She is not. She is not. She's part terrier and she's part. I had never heard of it. Mountain cur. C-U-R.
13: Huh. Mountain cur.
11: Yeah.
4: I concur.
13: Yes.
14: That's kind of a mutt.
11: Yeah. When I looked it up, I thought, oh my god.
4: Yeah.
11: She's like her twin.
4: Yeah.
13: And refresh our memory. What is her name?
11: Her name is Maggie.
0: Maggie. Very nice.
13: There you go.
11: Yeah, she's a sweetheart.
0: Very good there. You know, Kathy rescued me, but she wants to kind of give me back.
14: She's hoping
0: she could take me back to the pound.
14: Yeah.
0: Go ahead.
2: You're a little bit too much.
0: Huh? Yeah, sometimes.
2: Phil, I find that really hard to believe.
0: I know. I know.
4: You find it hard to believe.
14: She puts that leather leash on him.
0: And he just goes crazy. It's with the spikes and everything.
4: Yeah. Yeah.
0: That collar that she puts on me. Yeah.
2: I think Kathy.
0: Yeah, she's a saint.
2: I think she has a lot of patience.
0: Oh yeah, a lot of patience. There's no doubt about it.
14: No doubt about it.
0: Right. Yeah. Go ahead, Tim. What were you going to say?
2: Oh, I was. You brought up the WNBA.
0: Yes.
2: I like the name.
0: Okay.
2: I like sirens a lot.
0: Yeah. Mm-hmm. Very good.
2: I wanted to share that my oldest granddaughter loves. She eats, breathes, plays basketball.
0: All right.
2: She loves it.
14: How old? How old is she?
2: She's 11.
0: Okay.
14: Okay.
2: She's
14: okay.
2: 11. Mm-hmm. Mm-hmm.
0: All right.
2: She had through the generosity of a gentleman. She was gifted tickets to see Fever team play.
0: The Indiana Fever with Caitlin Clark and also Sophie Cunningham,
14: the enforcer.
2: Yes, she, and then to even make it even more special, she was able to acquire 5 or 6 autographs.
0: Okay.
2: And pictures, and she sat behind the bench.
0: Oh, wow. Very good.
14: Yeah,
0: whoever,
14: that's very cool.
0: What, very kind gift right there for her. She must have just...
14: That didn't come from your brother then, did it?
2: No.
0: Hey, he's a very nice person.
14: But not that nice.
0: No.
2: Total surprise.
14: But that is
0: right behind the
14: bench.
0: She had to just love it. That's great.
14: Yeah.
2: Oh, she's still talking about it.
14: You got autographs?
0: And
2: Did
14: you get a jersey at all?
2: She was gifted a jersey. I think mom and dad did get her a jersey a couple years ago. She's been following them.
0: Okay,
14: cool.
0: Neat.
2: I think that's neat. You know it.
0: Well, I'll tell you what.
14: She might enjoy the siren. The siren starts playing
0: 28.
14: Okay.
0: But it'll be great in Cleveland.
2: She's very excited.
14: Very cool.
2: Excited. I hope I'm still around to go with her.
0: Oh, hey.
4: Let's be positive.
14: It's only a couple of years, yeah.
0: You'll
4: positive
0: be there.
4: 10.
0: You know what I
4: you'll
0: mean?
4: You'll be 20 in no
0: hey,
4: time.
0: Hey, you can, by the way, you can take your dog to a Rubber Ducks game.
14: Quack.
2: I heard that.
0: Would you ever do that?
14: I wonder if they have any dog events on Wednesday.
0: Yeah, really. Yeah.
14: Like dog, you throw a bone, and whoever gets whatever fetch. Dog gets the bone.
0: Yeah,
14: to
0: good
14: fetch.
0: Luck. Throw a bone up in the air.
4: Yeah, it's a quicker.
0: Do you? Would you ever take your dog to a game?
2: I probably would. I would probably have to have someone with me.
0: I agree.
14: Would Maggie do okay?
2: Yeah. She's kind of a nervous girl.
4: I get that.
14: Yeah.
2: She's kind of nervous. Yeah. I just don't know how she would do with all the people. I guess they've done it for a while, several years.
0: So I would imagine it goes over pretty well. I mean, you know, but
2: they have done it. Yes, I've heard that. Yeah, yeah. Mm.
0: And then I think on Thursday it's bring your brother to the game.
14: Yeah.
0: Now would he behave? I mean, he gets a little nervous too. I don't know if he would behave.
14: He's a little nervous.
2: Well, I can't.
14: He's got to sign a waiver.
2: I can't diss on my brother.
0: No, you don't want to do that. Yeah.
2: He is actually sharing his gift from WNIR.
4: That's nice.
2: To the Rubber Ducks game.
14: That's great.
0: That's very nice. He only charged you $10.
14: Yeah, he sold them to her.
0: He said, "Here, here's some tickets. That's $20.
14: These two are free. These two are $20.
0: No, he's a very kind person.
14: He's very
2: kind. We're going Sunday. We're going to take the grandkids.
0: Oh, good. Very good.
14: Are you going with your brother?
2: Oh, no, he's not going.
14: Okay.
0: Oh, he gave you one.
4: Yeah.
0: Oh,
4: yeah. I see. Generous.
0: Well, that is nice.
2: He gave us the
14: four-pack.
2: He gave us the voucher.
0: Well, he gave you, and you had to give him the Luigi certificate.
14: Yeah.
2: Yeah. Oh, he had plenty of those.
14: He has plenty of those.
0: Yeah.
4: Hey, thanks for calling, Ten.
14: Thanks,
4: you know
14: Ted.
4: What?
14: Good
4: you call us again,
14: you.
4: Okay?
13: Yeah, and one more thing real quick. You know, we love you calling anytime, but make sure you call us on Friday, November 6th, because that is National Maggie Day.
14: Okay. National Maggie Day.
0: Call
4: November
0: 6th.
4: Heard it here, man.
0: See you later.
13: Have a good one.
4: Take care, Ten.
13: Right, bye. Bye-bye now.
4: Good morning.
14: You
4: know, hello.
14: Her brother's there shaking his fist
4: at
14: the radio.
12: Wow, wow, wow.
0: Oh, dog walker. What up?
12: Hey, there's no beeps going on, but at least the volume's back normal.
14: Good.
4: Okay.
13: So what's going on, bud?
12: Oh, just in that middle area of my day of not walking and drinking a cup of coffee.
4: Yeah.
12: And enjoying the buzz.
4: Just chilling. Did you hear the Revolver song, the song from that album, which I don't have. I don't have Revolver.
13: Oh, okay.
14: I only have one Beatles album. Yeah. That's the White Album. That's okay. The only
12: that
14: Beatles
12: is
14: album
12: my
14: I have.
12: Favorite Beatles.
14: Really?
12: Record.
14: The White Album.
13: Oh, yeah.
12: I think it's... No, Revolver.
14: Oh,
12: Revolver.
14: Yes.
13: Revolver
14: is one of their...
12: superior to Sgt. Pepper.
14: Mm. Yeah, that was considered one of the top albums from the Beatles was Revolver.
13: Yeah. Kind of a turning point for him, too. That and Rubber Soul, too.
14: Right.
13: Another great album.
14: Mm-hmm.
12: And then, of course, you've got the gap between the 16-track original British versions and the 12-track, American versions. Because in America, they'd lop off four songs so that after every three Beatles record, they could put out a quote-unquote new album, even though the songs had been out for
4: a while.
12: In some cases, a year in England, So... like Yesterday and Today, the Butcher cover, that's just a cobbled up album of Rubber Soul, Revolver, and Beatles 65 tracks.
13: And Revolver was the album, their final recording project before they stopped touring as live performers too. And had what I think they kind of invented the double A single. On one side you had Eleanor Rigby, and the other side was Yellow Submarine.
14: They didn't plan that, did they? I mean, it just sort of took off of them.
13: Yeah,
14: I mean, they were so popular.
13: Just kind of like put it on there, and
14: you've seen clips of their live shows. It was ridiculous.
13: Yeah. Oh yeah, oh.
14: You couldn't even basically even hear.
13: Yeah, I mean, when they were doing Shea Stadium, it's like we're playing and everything, but we can't even hear ourselves.
14: They can't even hear themselves.
13: And,
14: yeah. Oh. Pandemonium.
15: Crazy.
12: The amazing thing to me is how few top-notch quality tapes of the Beatles performing in concert actually exist.
13: Yeah, absolutely. Absolutely. Once in a while, you run into some bootleg stuff, or somebody actually had a cassette recorder or something, and then through today's technology, you're able to really bring it to life, so to speak.
12: I don't know if you know, John, I mentioned I've recorded all 2,500 concerts in my career starting in 78. I don't even bother anymore because everyone under the sun is recording.
13: Sure.
12: But, I mean, we used to smuggle in large cassette decks. And
4: how did you get away with that? I mean, there's so...
12: I'd buy people's tickets. I'd take three friends.
13: Oh, okay.
12: Split up. We'd split up with the stuff, you know.
13: Oh, all right.
12: Sometimes you'd get busted and you'd only have the battery or the tape that was in the deck smuggled in.
13: See, if it were me, I'd be wearing a very large trench coat to,
4: That's not too suspicious.
13: You hide everything. Yeah, it kind of becomes obvious after a while.
14: 85 degrees and you got a big window.
4: Yeah.
13: This
4: is a Bruder film.
12: My best henchman was my mother. I made her go to Lyle Lovett and Leo Kottman.
4: Lyle Lovett.
13: Nice.
15: You made a what?
12: I made her smuggle in the camcorder.
15: Okay. Oh, you got your mom involved.
14: Camcorder. Oh.
15: Wait a minute.
14: Wow.
15: Way to go, dog walker.
13: Complicit relatives there.
15: Nice. Oh.
4: Well, your moms will do that stuff. They're like, okay.
14: I got searched several times going into a concert.
13: Yeah.
4: And
13: really, who's going
14: to... nothing to do with electronics. But
15: you had other things.
13: And who's going to focus on a mom? You know, an innocent mother. Looking suspicious. No, it's a mom. Come on.
14: It's mom.
4: Right.
14: It's terrible. Well, she's probably here to pick up her kids.
12: And they left her be.
15: That's right. Sure. Yeah.
4: You know, they're not going to think she's smuggling stuff at all.
12: Not even weed or anything.
4: Not even weed. Not even weed.
13: Yeah, just saying, just as an example.
15: Hey, do you like going out by yourself and eating or no?
12: I do it all the time. I end up not being by myself because of my gregarious nature.
15: Oh, yeah, you are. Yes, that's
4: making friends.
15: Gregarious.
13: Wow.
15: Big word here on the Morning Buzz.
13: Yeah,
15: you saved that for Couch's show, will you? No, I can see that, though.
12: He'd hang up on me if I did any smart. Stop calling because he hangs up on you.
15: It's kind of like Kellison was talking about, too. If we sit at the bar, you're always going to... there's somebody says something,
14: right?
15: And all of a sudden you're striking up a conversation, and usually,
14: Yep.
15: And usually you're having dinner
13: to
15: and
13: somebody,
15: talking, or
13: talking
15: having
13: to somebody.
15: A drink. Mm-hmm. Yeah. So I could see that with you, Dog Walker. You're very
13: That's
15: intelligent.
13: Outgoing, outgoing.
15: And touch a lot of different topics.
13: Mm-hmm.
15: You know?
16: Yeah, I love talking, and, mm-hmm. you know, the
15: You filled in here one time. You did a talk show here.
13: Did a talk show. Once or twice,
16: I
13: didn't
16: you? Doing it.
15: And I heard some great comments about you.
4: Mm-hmm. You sounded great.
15: Yeah.
4: I did listen
15: nice.
4: A little bit that day.
15: Yeah.
4: Hey, thanks for calling today, okay?
15: You got to move along.
16: No questions.
4: Oh, do you want to? All right. How about most soothing sound? Oh. What would be yours?
16: All right. I fall into the rain category in truth, but one sound that's always been nice and I love in the mornings is the sound of the birds.
15: Yep, mm-hmm. I hear you on that
4: no one.
15: One
4: has
16: seen that.
4: Yeah.
15: You want to attack birds or whatever. Yeah. Birds are tweet, tweet, tweet.
4: Tweet, tweet.
15: So, one of the nice sounds is when we're out and Cullison opens his wallet, the sound of him pulling out some money to pay for a beer.
13: It's the sound of the moths.
15: That is a soothing sound for me.
13: The sound of silence.
15: And the other words coming out of his mouth, I'll buy it.
13: Yeah.
15: Doesn't happen often.
4: Sound.
13: That's soothing. See, and when I hear birds, you know, in the morning and everything, mm-hmm. I have to hear da da da da da da da da da da da da da da da da da. You know, the little morning music there. I have to look up and see what that is.
14: That was Barnaby's theme song.
13: Yeah.

0: appreciate that. That's happened many times to me.
1: You bet. You bet.
2: You're the best caller at 9:33 a.m. we've ever had.
1: Hey, what's a soothing sound for you? Three girls that are following you at a baseball game or something? What's a soothing sound?
0: Yeah, that's it.
1: Yeah,
0: that's
1: no.
0: That's sure. Yeah, no doubt about it, yeah. A lot of yelling.
1: Maybe it's your wife. Maybe it's your wife that's, you know, such a pleasant sound.
3: Well, dinner time.
0: Yeah, you know, yeah, I mean, it's definitely my wife, but okay. Back in that time, that would have been it.
1: Yeah, yeah. The three girls yelling.
0: Yeah. Question.
3: The sound of the beer tap.
1: Yes, that's right.
3: Pulling that pull tap. Yeah.
1: All right.
4: Now, go ahead.
0: I'm sorry, Joyce. Go ahead.
4: If Millie could talk, if Millie, your dog, could talk, what would Millie say?
0: Millie, you mean Tilly?
4: Tilly.
1: Yeah, Tilly.
4: Okay. Tilly.
0: What would she say?
4: Yeah.
3: Yeah.
0: She would say, "I love you, Game Changer."
4: Oh, see.
1: A Game Changer. Called Game Changer.
4: She calls a Game Changer, too.
1: She'd say, "Let's play ball." Does she?
0: Love you, Game Changer.
1: Does she play fetch and everything, or no? My one dog does, the other one doesn't, so... Yeah.
3: Well, they play fetch. He just doesn't want to give it back.
4: Yeah.
3: Comes back
1: well,
3: up.
1: That's true.
4: Drop it. Run with it.
1: Yeah.
0: She still likes to chase. I'll throw a ball. She'll go get it. She still likes to do that and play even though she's 8 years old.
3: I was just going to ask, how old? Eight? Okay.
1: Kathy chooses.
0: She's 8, yeah. She loves to be outside and play and all that. But when it gets hot like this, she only is out there for a few minutes to do her business, and then she wants right back in that Central Air.
1: Hey, Game Changer, so do me a favor, will you?
3: Central Air, what is that?
1: Will you send me a picture of the dog? I want to see the dog.
3: Tilly.
0: Yeah, you guys have never seen a
1: I don't think I've seen a picture of your dog. I want to see it. Send me a picture.
3: Does your dog, do you think your dog would really call you GC or Game Changer, or would she call you Dad?
0: Well, you'd probably call me Dad. Yeah, probably Dad.
3: How come I think my dog would call me Fat Boy? Hey, Fat Boy.
1: Fat Boy.
3: Hey,
1: give
3: chubby.
1: Me some. Hey, where are the snacks?
4: Because
1: you keep hiding them up there. I can't reach them.
4: He has called you that.
3: He has called me that. We know. He's called Phil. Tell Fat Boy to get air conditioning.
1: He called me the other day in the morning. Fat Boy, get some air conditioning.
3: And where did he
1: get some air conditioning?
3: Where did the Fat Boy hide his cigar lighter?
1: Where's the chips? Fat Boy.
3: Hey,
1: I get a call there. What's that again, Game Changer?
0: I was good. Go ahead. I didn't mean to interrupt you.
1: Wait. Go ahead. You're the main star here.
3: We interrupted you.
1: Callers are the make. You know, we just take phone calls.
3: Yeah. It's our job.
0: Well, you know, but you guys are the hosts. So,
1: we are the hostess with the moistest.
0: I call so sporadically lately anymore.
1: I know.
0: I've lost my touch.
1: No, you're
3: good.
1: You're doing pretty good, and you know you don't call as often, and we miss you.
3: You out on the road? You working right now? Are you working?
0: Yeah, I'm working. I pulled over.
1: That's good.
3: Oh, very good.
0: Talk to you, fine people.
3: Very good. You got gas?
0: So,
3: it's got the cylinders.
0: Got
3: a lot of gas.
1: A lot of gas
3: cylinders on the truck.
4: Good to hear.
1: Glad Tilly's not with you.
3: Oh, dog gas.
1: Dog.
3: Oh. Come on.
1: I always blame it on Barney.
0: hey, but what I was going to say was, BSer, the reason STO gave him that name, BSer, is because he's full of it.
1: Well,
0: he made a comment about, what's the over-under on the Sirens getting Caitlin Clark? Just so you know, BSer, that's never going to happen.
1: No.
0: Indiana Fever will never trade her.
1: No.
0: And besides that, they stocked a new franchise with an expansion draft. So,
1: well, yeah, and then that'll be 2028. What do you think about Sophie Cunningham, man?
0: Sophie Cunningham, not only is she a really good basketball player, but she's very hot.
1: And she is. You know, I've been looking at a lot of videos. I slow them down in slow motion.
3: Oh, I didn't notice.
1: And she is very hot. I like her pointing.
3: Yeah, her point, that finger, man.
1: I tell you what,
0: She's
1: getting some flack, but she's standing by it. I give her a lot of credit, man.
3: Yeah.
0: Yes, you know what? She defends Caitlin Clark to the hilt. She should. That's her teammate.
1: I tell you what, the other day after Caitlin Clark got hit in the mouth, Matt, or whatever, she went out. Next play, she went out.
3: Boom.
1: And she just dragged to the floor, man. Yeah, you're right. You're right. All right.
0: Yes. No crap, and I like that out of her. I mean, there should be more women in that league that are like her, you know, that's going to stick up for a teammate. But, you know, what they've done to Caitlin Clark since she's been in the league is absolutely horrendous.
4: I saw some of the videos.
1: They should. You know, the officials need to take control of that, man. I tell you what, it's just flagrant. And they don't even call a foul half the time.
0: Mm-hmm. Yeah. Oh, they're horrible. Those WNBA referees, they're worse than the NBA referees.
1: I mean, one time I was walking out of here and Cullison gave me that
3: elbow.

0: forearm.
1: Boom.
0: And the boss, nobody did anything.
1: Nobody, no flag.
0: In fact,
1: nothing.
0: The boss was right there. There was no flag. I was on the floor bleeding.
1: Mm-hmm.
0: There was no foul.
1: That's the way I rolled,
0: fat boy.
1: Hey, fat boy.
2: Hey, Phil, isn't it? Haven't you heard what they've said before? Over time, there's no crying in radio.
1: Yes,
3: oh,
1: there's no crying.
3: There's
1: in
3: no
1: radio.
3: Crying.
0: Hey, every other week on Friday, I shed a tear
1: every two
0: because we get our paychecks.
1: Say, oh,
0: and it's like
3: lots of
0: sobbing. Who in the hell is FICA?
1: Yeah.
0: And what is he doing? He keeps taking all this money from me. I never met FICA.
2: Right. Or Rita.
0: Rita.
3: Or Rita.
0: Oh, I've known Rita very well over the years.
3: Yeah.
0: A game changer. We need you to call more often.
3: Yeah. Well, when you retire, I'm sure you will.
1: Yeah, and send Phil a picture of Tilly.
0: I want to see Tilly.
2: Oh, absolutely. Yeah, for sure. So, hey, Phil, everybody, what the Guardians did with those trades, I love it. I love every trade that they made.
0: I love it. I love it.
2: Did it make the team better?
0: Yeah. I was kind of surprised they made some moves like that, but hey, way to go. I'm all for it.
2: Absolutely. I mean, you know, nothing major, but, I mean, they got a power bat and Joe Adell.
0: Yeah.
3: Mm-hmm.
0: Yep. Very good.
2: Reliever. They got that kid from the Nets.
0: They got a starter who was an all-star, man, so, I'm all for it. Well, we tried to trade Cullison.
1: Yeah, there was no takers.
3: No one wanted it.
0: It was crickets.
1: Yeah.
0: Cullison's still here.
1: In fact, the boss said he was paying somebody to take me.
0: Oh, did he?
1: No. They said, nope.
0: God, the boss is going to pay.
1: To get someone to take me. And they said, nobody, no takers.
4: Yeah, well, you have a great day, man. We got some calls to take.
0: Game changer.
3: Thanks for calling.
4: See you later.
1: He's out.
3: All right. We'll get back to the calls in just a minute.
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0: All right, I want to thank Randy here. She sent me this. She said, Soothing sound for her is that of a toddler snoring. And you got that right, man. You know when you have the kids that were real little, once they got to sleep, we had this little swing.
1: Oh,
0: now,
1: yeah.
0: Philip wouldn't go to bed, so I put him in that swing.
1: You betcha.
0: And I remember Denise would come, what are you doing?
1: Do you have,
0: he's only been in the swing for like an hour.
1: Crank on the side, you crank it up.
0: But he would be, he'd fall asleep in that. Yeah. So thanks, Randy.
1: Right. I have one of those that hangs from my ceiling.
0: Do you have that?
1: The trapeze kind of thing.
0: Do you have it for Hoagie?
1: Not
14: for Hoagie.
0: You got that trapeze? Oh, that secret room you had.
14: Yeah, I mean.
3: And it's red.
1: It has the chains and the leather strips.
14: And must have been tough to mount it with a mirror on the ceiling, too. You know, just.
0: Yeah.
14: Wow.
0: All right.
14: Tough stuff.
0: Okay.
1: Speaking about doing it alone.
3: Yeah. Can we think of anything more soothing than, say, a dentist drill. Like the sound of a dentist.
0: Oh, yeah, that puts me right to sleep. Yeah.
3: Or,
0: dentist drill.
3: You know, your puppy's trying to wake you up and yelping all the time.
1: Or your cat.
0: Or a cat.
1: Your cat. Oh, no.
3: Yes.
1: Where's he going to hork something up?
3: I know.
1: In your slipper.
0: Yeah.
3: So
1: Teresa's cat threw up a couple times right in her slipper. There's the whole darn house. Puked in her slipper.
0: Slipper.
3: See, that's not cool. But they can't control it. There's nothing you can do.
0: Right. Didn't you say Hoagie peed like on the one little patch of carpet?
1: At one point, there's vinyl everywhere. Yeah, there's the basement floor, and he had to find a piece of carpet to puke on.
0: Oh, no.
1: Couldn't you go out?
0: Hoagie.
3: All right. It is a twofer day today. Gift certificates to Frank's Place at 549 West Market Street, right across from the former Tangier.
14: Mm-hmm.
3: Dinner specials, 7 days a week.
1: Yep.
3: You can't beat that.
1: They also quite often have specials at the bar. Beers or something might be on special today.
0: Mm-hmm. Or a drink or something.
1: Yeah, special drinks. You bet.
3: Drinks and a family four-pack to a local Akron Rubber Ducks game. Let's go.
1: Let's talk about specials on drinks.
0: Talk to
1: Tuesday.
0: People.
1: Tall Boy Tuesdays. Thirsty Thursdays.
14: Mm-hmm.
0: Hello.
3: Good morning.
15: Hello.
3: Thanks for holding. Hello.
15: Good morning.
0: Good morning.
15: Good morning.
0: Morning glory. What's the word? Hummingbird.
1: What's the story, Morning Glory?
0: What's a story? What's
1: How are you today? Yep, it's you. We're sorry.
14: Hello.
15: Is it me?
1: It is you. How you doing?
15: Hey, good morning, Zoo Crew.
3: Nice. Do you have a handle?
0: It's the buzz.
15: Yeah.
0: What's the buzz? Tell me what's happening.
1: Who is you?
15: Stowbilly.
0: Hey, Stowbilly, what happened?
1: I didn't recognize Stowbilly.
0: He calls it. You call occasionally, which is
1: Stuart Warner. Keyed that. They kind of came up with that.
0: Stowbilly.
1: Stowbilly. Right. Yeah.
0: Stuart. I didn't know that. Was Stuart? Yes. Did he really come up with it?
1: I think Stuart Warner kind of
0: came up with that.
14: Yeah. So what's going on today, bud?
15: Well, I'm in Sweetwater, Texas.
1: Nice, Sweetwater.
3: What are you doing there?
14: Sweetwater, Texas.
15: Just an estimate for work.
1: What's that?
15: I've been listening.
14: You say it again.
15: Down there. You're getting really low.
1: Getting really low.
15: Are you? Yeah, I can barely hear you.
14: Okay.
1: Oh, well, sorry.
0: Well, first of all, they said we were pretty loud earlier.
1: Now you're in Sweetwater. You're a thousand miles away.
3: We can't get much lower than we are now.
14: Yeah, right. So what are you doing down in Texas, dude?
1: Yeah, what are you doing down in Sweetwater?
15: I'm doing estimate for our company.
0: Okay.
14: Oh, okay.
1: Okay. I thought maybe you're busting Broncos or something down Texas way.
15: Space.
0: All right. How long are you going to be there before you get back home here, Stowbilly?
15: I'll be here till tomorrow.
0: All right.
15: And then head on back.
14: Mm.
15: But you said soothing sounds.
1: Yeah, soothing sounds.
15: As the door closes, as she leaves in the morning.
0: Wait a minute. As she leaves in the morning, the door closes.
1: It's not a slamming door,
3: yeah.
1: is it?
14: Sounds like a country song, actually.
3: No.
15: It should be.
1: A sigh of bitter relief when I heard her leave in the morning.
0: You know what? A soothing sound is when she is snoring a little bit. I wake her up, and she wakes up, and I'll say, oh, you're awake, and I call you a cab. That's terrible right there. I tell you what. What a fella. Hey, Philip. What a pig.
15: Yeah, come on.
0: Come on, man.
3: Come on, man.
0: Hey.
3: Do you have any pets? Do you have any pets, Stowbilly?
15: I used to.
3: Okay, no more.
1: What would your pet say? What would if your pet talked, what would your pet say about you? What's that?
15: Her name was Ella.
3: Okay.
14: And if Ella could talk, what would Ella say?
15: Let's go outside again, Daddy.
14: Yeah, there you go.
3: Well, they like that.
0: To run around, be outdoors.
3: A little fresh air.
14: Never too many times to go outside with the pet.
3: No, for sure.
15: Never.
14: Nope.
15: You're your best friend.
3: Yes.
15: Yep. You know?
1: People, non-pet people don't get it.
0: No.
3: No, they don't.
1: They don't get it. That dog or cat or I don't care if it's a gerbil.
0: Yep.
1: They become family members.
3: Yeah.
1: Man.
3: Right.
0: And you
15: Yeah. Yeah. I know a lady who had a pet rat.
0: Yep. Pet rat? Okay.
3: Pet rat. I know people that
0: people
3: have
0: pet
3: rats.
0: Skunks, by the way.
3: Sure.
0: Yeah.
3: Oh, yeah. Raccoons.
0: Raccoons, yeah.
1: Pet Lions.
15: I had a pet skunk and raccoon.
0: Okay.
3: How'd that go for you? Good?
15: The skunk's name was Rosie.
1: Rosie. Okay.
14: Rosie.
3: Yeah.
0: All right.
15: Oh, she was descended.
1: Not Peppy?
15: But,
1: Peppy left you.
3: Descended, okay.
1: Peppy left you.
15: Descended.
3: Yeah.
15: But she was an epileptic.
3: Oh, man, that's kind of a bummer. She's an epileptic.
2: Oh. Yes, she was honest to God and epileptic.
1: And that real big on strobe lights.
3: No,
0: that would
2: not
0: be good.
2: You're not right.
0: No, Cully is not right.
1: Well, this is true.
0: Yeah. You're just finding that out?
1: My brother had a pet lion. No, I didn't. Nope, I'm not coming over there. It bit me once. Yeah. I'm not going back over unless it's in its dog run cage.
2: Oh, you're lying.
1: Nope.
2: What? You're lying.
1: I'm lying. Yeah, it was a full lion. Bit me in the back of the leg.
0: Wow.
1: Ouch.
14: Oh.
1: Yeah.
2: Wow.
1: My brother goes, oh, your leg will be black and blue for a week. I got to the car, black and blue, hell, there's blood on my leg. Yeah. My brother laughed even harder. He goes, think of the stories you'll tell. That was 25 years ago. I'm still telling that same stupid story.
3: It's a good story.
2: Right. So, Joyce, this is for you.
1: Okay. Oh, boy.
2: No, this is all right.
1: Okay.
2: Going to Key West.
3: Yes.
1: Key West.
3: Yeah, going to Key West.
2: Yeah, all right. I know this guy who falls in all the time. He's telling you, got to do this.
3: I know, Robert. Mm-hmm.
2: Yeah, we all know. All right. But if you want to do something really soothing and nice, go to the Botanical Garden.
3: Botanical Gardens, yeah.
1: They're in Key West. Huh,
3: I bet it's beautiful.
2: In Key West.
1: Yeah.
3: Well, and
2: it is gorgeous.
3: I'll tell you, last year when I went to St. Louis, I did go to the Botanical Gardens there, and I love it. It was a great afternoon. It really was. It's beautiful. So I do enjoy that. I'm going to maybe try to hit that up.
1: That would be very nice.
3: Yeah,
2: definitely.
3: Okay.
1: Botanical Gardens.
2: Mm-hmm. I don't know where you're staying. That's none of my business. But there's a McDonald's on Kennedy.
1: Mm-hmm.
2: Right when you get on the island, go there for your morning coffee and sit outside and watch the sunrise.
1: You know, a lot of times.
2: Right over the ocean.
3: Yeah.
1: There was
2: gorgeous.
1: On Captiva, right off of Sanibel, there's several restaurants that they tell you to stop by in the morning, and they'll give you a kind of a timetable. Of when you can come and have coffee and a scone or whatever and watch the sunrise or in the evening watch the sunset, depending on what time of year.
3: Yeah.
1: But that's
3: beautiful.
1: Cool.
3: Yeah, that is a beautiful way to
1: talk about
3: start
1: soothing.
3: The day.
1: Yes,
3: very soothing.
1: A cup of coffee, watch the sunrise.
2: Nice coffee.
3: Yeah.
0: Very good.
2: Get outside. There's the breeze is always blowing.
1: Mm-hmm.
2: You will love it.
3: Safe travels home, my friend.
2: Anyway.
1: Yeah.
0: You go ahead, Billy.
2: What else do you got for me?
1: Oh, what do we have? Got our question.
3: Well, would you rather have an unlimited gift card to your favorite restaurant or favorite clothing store? What do you think?
0: Yeah, you're fashionable.
2: I'm more fashionable. I'll go with the clothing.
0: All right,
3: store.
0: You're stylish.
1: I would too.
3: Oh my
1: go with the clothing store.
0: All right.
3: Yeah. All right. Well, we appreciate.
2: Yeah, because I cook anything I want to eat.
3: Right.
2: You know,
0: that's his dog.
2: So,
1: let's see.
2: You know.
3: Oh, that's his dog. Okay.
0: That's Tilly.
3: Love that.
1: Yeah, so you got
0: thanks,
1: the...
0: Yeah. Thanks for calling there.
1: Snowbelly, safe
3: again.
1: Trip home.
0: Be safe, man.
2: You go to the...
0: In Texas.
1: Going to the Botanical Garden. I was there at the Botanical Garden. Well, it wasn't...
0: Look at that.
1: It was Busch Gardens.
3: Yeah.
1: Well, it was a Anheuser-Busch warehouse.
0: Yeah.
3: Anheuser-Busch.
0: You spent some time there.
1: Well, they have
3: went
1: free taste
3: tests. Went there, too.
0: Free samples?
1: They have free... They do.
3: They do.
1: And the woman I was with was my wife. This was probably 40 years. I don't know how long ago. But she said, I'm not really all that thirsty. Dibs. She had to drive for the next...
3: I gave mine out, too.
1: She had to drive for the next leg of the trip because I...
0: Here, have another sample.
1: I had a few extra samples, yeah.
3: Good morning. Hello.
0: Hello.
1: Yes, it's you. How
3: good
1: are
3: morning.
1: You?
0: You're on the air.
3: Hello.
1: Hey. Here we go.
3: Hi.
1: There you go. How are you?
0: How you doing?
16: I'm doing fine, thank you.
1: Good, good, good.
3: Who are we talking to?
0: Jeannie.
1: Is this Jeannie?
16: Jeannie.
1: Yeah,
3: oh,
1: I thought
3: hi,
1: it
3: Jeannie.
1: Might be.
0: Hi, Jeannie.
3: Hi.
14: Little Jeannie.
16: Hi.
1: Ever been to the Key West Islands? Down to Key West?
16: Yes.
1: You have?
16: Certainly.
1: Oh, very nice. Yeah, I have not been down there. That is on my list. Going down to Key West sometime.
16: Everybody says go to this one plaza. It's sundown. It's a big hoodoo.
3: Mm-hmm.
16: It's just a bunch of drunks fooling around.
1: They got a what?
16: It's just a bunch of drunk people.
3: Oh, drunks. Oh, Tommy wouldn't want to go there.
1: No.
3: You don't want to be out of place.
1: One thing I hated about New Orleans,
3: too
1: much booze.
3: Yeah.
1: Too many drunks.
3: Too many wild people.
1: That's why I'm not allowed back.
0: Yeah.
1: He's got my picture.
17: I have a question for you.
1: Slash through. Go ahead.
17: Why
1: What's
17: did
1: your
17: a golfer bring extra pants?
0: In case you got a hole in one.
17: That's it.
0: I love it. Thank you. That was funny, Jeannie.
14: There you go.
17: Well, somebody told that to me, and they said, if you call that station again, ask
0: them.
3: It never gets old.
14: That's right.
0: That's a funny one.
14: We appreciate that.
1: What pants do you wear to church?
17: Whenever I call, I used
1: holy ones.
17: And now I don't get a busy signal anymore. It's that guy telling me to hold on and turn my radio down.
0: Tell us.
17: You used to get a busy signal all the time. It means all your lines were used.
0: Yeah, well, we appreciate you getting through.
1: We're glad you got through.
0: The guy that gives you the message is
1: That's me.
0: Todd Cullison.
14: Yeah. So what are your plans for today?
17: Listen, when you say Frank's Place is across from the old Tangier, what is the old Tangier doing? Is it open? Is it closed?
1: It's the 330. It's LeBron's.
18: LeBron James took it over, basically.
14: Yeah.
1: It still does some events and stuff. It's not a restaurant anymore. Oh, no, wait. They do have a new restaurant in there, don't they?
3: Buckets.
1: So it's
0: still
1: an event center. Used. It's just not the Tangier like we remember.
0: Eddie George has another. Who owned the Tangier has another.
17: It's the bar of Akron.
0: What's that?
17: You say it's the head bar of Akron, neighborhood bar.
1: It's considered one of the number one neighborhood bars in
0: Akron.
1: Frank's Place.
0: Yeah.
17: But do they have tables to sit down and eat, or is it just a bar?
1: Nope, they have tables. They have booths. I guess not really a booth. They have a bench on the side.
0: They have a nice bar, but they have tables.
1: Yeah, they have tables
0: set up. And In fact, Kelly said they had a wedding party.
1: The one night Teresa and I went there, and we sat at a table, but they had one section. There's a bench that leads all the way down the one wall, and they had the tables all lined up, and it was roped off. And we kind of laughed. We thought, what's this going on, a wedding? And she said, actually, it is a wedding rehearsal party coming in, and they should be here shortly. Yeah. And it's a great place.
0: They have specials every night of the week, and it's really a nice place, Frank's Place.
1: Yeah, try it.
17: That's nice.
1: Yeah, and they do have tables.
14: So what's on your agenda today, dear?
1: Going to Frank's Place? Is that on your plan for the day? Going to Frank's Place?
17: Well, no.
1: Oh, damn.
17: I hadn't thought about it.
1: Well, you got to think about that. Yeah. What else you got going on today?
17: Well, I'm sitting here watching the birds out of my backyard coloring.
14: Nice.
1: Very good.
17: What more could you want to do?
0: I love it.
1: Is that soothing? Is that what you find soothing, is sitting back and just listen to the birds, color some photos? Yeah.
0: Be careful. Those birds are all quiet. Remember the movie, The Birds?
3: Hey, thanks for calling today.
0: Okay? Hey, thanks, Jeannie.
14: Have a good
3: morning.
14: Day.
3: Hello.
1: That was a creepy movie.
3: Good morning.
1: Poke your eyes out.
0: Hello?
14: Hey there.
0: Hello there, Georgia girl.
14: Yep. All right, let's try one more here.
3: Good morning. Hello.
19: Yes, good morning.
0: Good morning.
1: How are you doing? How are you today?
19: Pretty good.
1: Good. Good. What goes on? Got big plans today?
19: Well, I got to go get a fuel tank this afternoon pick up. But anyhow, I was thinking about the soothing sound.
3: Uh-huh.
19: And there's not a better soothing sound than when you're sleeping, and then you wake up, and there's a cat purring beside you.
14: Yeah. Oh, there you go.
1: That's very nice.
3: Do you have a handle, sir?
19: Yeah, it's Diamond.
0: Diamond.
14: Diamond.
0: Diamond.
1: Well, let's bring her to the stage,
3: Diamonds,
1: ladies and gentlemen. It's Diamond.
3: Diamond
0: in the
1: great
0: wings.
1: Movie.
3: Yeah,
1: Diamond
3: for
1: forever.
3: Okay, Diamond. Diamond. Okay, so cat? Do you have a couple cats or just one?
19: What's that again?
1: Two cats.
3: Couple cats. Do you have one cat?
19: Yeah, four cats.
0: Four cats.
3: Okay. Good for
0: all
3: you.
0: Right.
19: Well, yep.
0: Very good.
19: I've got a good dog story.
3: Okay. Good.
0: We're ready.
19: But when my dog, he kind of looks at me when I say, well, I got to go. I said, Daddy's got to go to work. And then he tilts his head, and then he looks at me and says, no, not again. I got to leave, and I tell him, well, Daddy's got to go to work. And then
0: you can leave for 2 minutes, and you come back, and they act like they haven't seen you.
14: Yeah, so
0: for about a week.
14: If your dog could actually talk, is that what he'd say? It's like, again?
0: Again?
14: Come on.
19: If he would talk, if he could talk, he'd say that. And I got another good dog story. We had a dog. We already had two dogs, and he was older.
14: Okay.
19: And then a stray dog came, and then my wife said, oh, we can't have another dog. And so then she, it was a pretty nice dog.
14: Sure.
19: But then she said, we can't have it. So she called the dog warden to pick it up.
1: Uh-oh.
19: And
1: yeah.
19: That dog knew that must have knew that dog warden was coming, and he tried to get it, and two times she called, and then he escaped the dog warden. And I said, that's a sign. I said, we got to keep this.
3: That's
1: dog. Right.
0: Yeah,
1: dog
0: that's right.
1: Dog came back and bit that. Your wife.
3: Yeah.
19: And it turned out to be a pretty good dog.
1: Good.
19: It was a good dog.
14: Story with a happy ending.
1: We had that with a cat. We found a cat, and I said, don't keep it. We're not keeping it. No. I'm always said, we'll just keep it, and we'll take it and give it away. And I said, do not name it. Because if you name it, you're going to keep it. So it was a little girl, because it was the only female cat we had. Little girl, 18 years later. Little girl, where's she at now? We had that cat for 18, 19 years. Little girl,
0: yep,
1: still had that name.
0: Yep.
1: Yeah.
19: And sometimes them stray animals are the best animals.
0: Yeah, no doubt about it.
14: Oh, yeah.
1: And Kathy said.
14: Yeah. Yep.
0: Yeah, she.
3: Very much
0: well,
3: so.
0: Did she?
3: No. Diamond, really? you're not on my list. Would you like to win today?
19: That'd be great.
0: Oh, you're a winner. Winner. Frank's Place and
1: the Ducks.
0: Duckies.
1: What?
19: Oh,
0: so, ducky
19: what?
0: Tickets. What?
3: Yeah.
19: I haven't been to a baseball game all summer, and I needed to go.
1: Yes.
0: There you go.
1: So, get these out
18: go
1: to
18: four
1: you.
18: Four times.
1: Yeah.
3: We sense that over the phone.
1: These are just vouchers, so they're good for any game you want.
3: Yeah.
14: Yeah.
3: Now, so, Diamond, what I'm going to do, I'm going to add you to my list. I don't have you on the list. So I'm going to get your full name and your address. If you could just hold for a second, I'm going to get to you as we get to the top of the news, okay?
19: Oh, that's great.
1: Well, hold on. Just
0: thanks
1: hold
0: for
1: on.
0: Calling, Diamond.
3: Yeah. You got to call more, Diamond.
14: Yeah.
3: Have the dogs call.
14: Yeah.
0: Hey, if you know zirconium or something, have him call.
14: Zirconium. Hey, great to have winners and great to have first-time winners, too.
3: Yes.
14: So it's always a good
3: all
14: thing.
3: All right. Hold on, Diamond.
14: All right. Joyce is off tomorrow.
3: Yeah,
14: and we'll have
3: I
14: the
3: am.
14: Man show.
3: I am off tomorrow.
14: Yeah. Oh, so we'll see you then. Have a great Wednesday.
3: Chris Casale's
1: in with us tomorrow.
3: We appreciate everyone who called today.
1: Yes.
3: And thank you for being a part of our morning, too.
14: Yeah, so Couch Burner coming up.
3: It. Couch Burner is coming up. You're listening.
1: Number one, baby.
3: To WNI. I are Ken Akron, ABC News.
20: From ABC News, I'm Sherry Preston. In the high-stakes Democratic primary in Michigan, the Associated Press has just projected that progressive Dr. Abdul El-Sayed has defeated moderate Congresswoman Haley Stevens. ABC's Jay O'Brien is in Detroit.
21: Both addressing exhausted supporters in the wee hours of the morning.
22: We knew that this was going to be a close race. And that's exactly what we've got.
21: A former state health official and self-defined capitalist, El-Sayed was backed by top Democratic socialists, focusing his campaign around tackling the cost of living and rejecting Israel's war in Gaza.
23: Shouldn't be this hard to pay your taxes and know that that money is going to be spent on you rather than to drop bombs on somebody else and their kids.
21: A message that energized young voters.
20: Stevens said she thought she had a better chance of winning against Republican Mike Rogers in November. President Trump saying overnight he thinks talks are going well between Iran and the U.S. and that a deal to reopen the Strait of Hormuz could come later today or tomorrow. Still no word yet from Iranian leadership. A potential security threat to President Trump. Los Angeles authorities arresting an armed man, John Taley, several days ago at Trump's California golf club.
24: According to authorities, he then returned 2 days later, approaching federal agents saying he worked for the State Department as part of the security detail. Federal agents contacted the local sheriff's office, who took Taley into custody.
20: ABC's Kana Whitworth in Los Angeles. In London, a woman is under arrest after a stabbing spree in London's popular Covent Garden. It happened a short time ago when the venue was crowded with those eating lunch. At least four people were stabbed. With one person in custody on suspicion of arson, fire crews in Spokane, Washington are beginning to breathe a sigh of relief. Weather conditions are improving, and they've had a lot of progress over the past few days. You're listening to ABC News.
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4: The Substance Abuse and Mental Health Services Administration asked 60,000 Americans about their experience with substances, finding significant declines last year in binge drinking, smoking, and marijuana use among 12 to 17-year-olds. Still, the survey found more than half of all Americans, 163 million altogether, used tobacco, vaped nicotine, drank, or used an illicit drug in the previous month. The substance of choice, alcohol. Jim Ryan, ABC News.
20: Ohio Congressman Max Miller defiant that he is staying in his reelection race in spite of domestic abuse allegations.
5: There's no chance that I'm removing myself from this race.
6: The family scandal erupting into full view on Capitol Hill when Miller's former father-in-law, Republican Senator Bernie Moreno, spoke out.
7: This has been a horrific experience for my entire family.
6: The senator's daughter, Emily, claims Miller, her ex-husband, abused her. In a February report obtained by ABC News, she claims he threw her against the wall, once held a gun to her head, and another time threw hot water on her. He denies all the allegations. But Moreno says Miller is a madman, and his two-year-old granddaughter is caught in the middle.
20: ABC senior political correspondent Rachel Scott, Miller's ex-girlfriend, former press secretary Stephanie Grisham, has filed a restraining order against him. Dr. Anthony Fauci invoking the Fifth more than 100 times during his Capitol Hill testimony last week. Now the Republican-led committee is preparing to vote to hold him in contempt. This is ABC News.
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0: 10:07. Good morning. I'm Phil Ferguson, WNIR News. Weather forecast today, we do have a chance of showers and thunderstorms after 2 p.m. Increasing clouds, a high 89, 50% chance of rain. 30% tonight, chance of rain, the low 68. Tomorrow, again, 30% chance of some showers on Thursday. And the high 88. An e-bike rider died after a Tuesday morning crash involving a commercial truck in Navarre. That, according to the Ohio State Highway Patrol, according to the Canton Post or the OSHP, the crash happened right around 10:05 a.m. yesterday near the intersection of Main Street North, U.S. Route 62, and Worcester Street Northwest. Once again in Navarre, troopers say the Freightliner truck pulling a cargo box trailer heading southbound on Main Street while an e-bike operated by a 24-year-old woman, Veronica Windland of Navarre, was heading west on Worcester Street when that accident happened. Windland was taken to the hospital where she was pronounced dead. The driver of the commercial truck was not injured. That crash remains under investigation. Trumbull County inmate convicted of child rape has died in prison. Trumbull County Prosecutor Dennis Watkins said Shane Newton died recently. No cause of death was given. He was sentenced 3 years ago to 25 years to life in prison. The victim was just 11 years old and testified that the sexual abuse took place at a Warren home over several months in 2021. Akron police looking for a suspect who they say has been in the Kenmore area, breaking into homes and businesses, stealing numerous items, appliances, destroying property for scrap. Police say this has mainly happened in the Kenmore neighborhood. Akron police shared a Facebook post of the suspect. I'd like you to take a look, picture there. And if you have any information, call police at 330-375-2464. Authorities continue to search for a 67-year-old Copley resident with Alzheimer's disease, Frank Fair. Last seen July 28th, described as 6'2", around 225 pounds, known to walk in areas around South Hametown Road, frequent shopping centers in Wadsworth and Norton. 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
0: All right. WNR weather forecast. Some showers after about 2 o'clock this afternoon. High 89. 30% chance of rain tonight. The low 68. 30% tomorrow. Get up in the upper 80s at the talk of Akron. WNIR.
11: The Tribe was on TV3 last
0: night. I was watching it. Of course, the third baseman made an error there, Gabe Arias. They were booing him later in the day. He made two errors. And he lost to the Mets.
11: I was watching, hoping we'd see another rhubarb. I like bench clearing brawls. Come on.
0: Billy Martin.
11: Yeah, kicking dust and dirt on
0: Earl Weaver. He used to put his hat on sideways. The manager there, the Orioles. But yeah, those were the days, Couch. How many times was Billy Martin hired and fired from the Yankees at Steinbrenner?
11: I think you are correct.
0: I think it was five times.
11: Who does the voice of George Steinbrenner on Seinfeld?
0: Oh, that's a good one. Yes. I still watch those Seinfeld episodes. They're funny, man.
11: It's weird. I'll watch from like year three to like eight or nine, okay, on Seinfeld.
0: Okay.
11: The early ones where they're getting their footing, but the reciprocal on Big Bang Theory, I'll watch the first three seasons.
0: Okay. Well, Andy Griffith, I don't watch after when they went color, and also, after Barney left or Don Knotts, I don't really.
11: Remember Mayberry RFD?
0: Was it Ken Berry?
11: Wasn't he the basketball player that shot foul shots underhanded?
0: Remember that? That was...
11: Is that Ken Berry? That was Rick Berry.
0: That was Rick Berry. And you know what? He made about 90% of them.
11: Yeah, he did.
0: And then other people tried to do it, of course.
11: There's a guy
0: in Cleveland, and do you remember his name, who tried... He could never make free throws, and so he went underhanded. His name was Chris Dudley.
11: Oh, sorry.
0: Do you remember Chris Dudley?
11: He made
0: about 28%.
11: He was related to the announcer.
0: Dudley Do-Right?
11: Jimmy Dudley.
0: Jimmy Dudley.
11: What did Jimmy Dudley do?
0: He was an announcer for many years
11: for Cleveland?
0: Yeah, Jimmy Dudley. So, Gibb Shanley was the announcer when the 1964, the Browns. Remember that?
11: Oh, really?
0: Yeah, that was
11: Gibb Shanley was
1: there. Ryan to throw. Blitz on. There's a long bomb to Collins. And he got the ball. He's in it.
0: That.
1: The final score, the Browns 27, Baltimore nothing.
0: They beat them up pretty bad. And Baltimore was favored in that game.
11: Heavily sure. Guido the Killer Pimp committed suicide. He lost all his money. We got, I almost said Nashville Knights. That's the country bar down there. Kedio's. Hi, Keddy.
0: Yeah. I've been there several times.
11: Octane Knights are in Ravenna tonight.
0: Okay.
11: Or in the evening at 3 o'clock, downtown Ravenna, and then we've got the Pro Football Hall of Fame festivities going on.
0: Big game tomorrow night.
11: They're putting a curfew in.
0: Yeah, for kids.
11: Do you remember? It's 9 o'clock. Wait, it's 9 o'clock. Do you know where your children are?
0: I thought that was 11 o'clock. We used to stay out late. Oh, maybe it was 9 o'clock.
11: Curfew, 9 o'clock.
0: Yeah, they got the curfew for the juvies there.
11: Are the 15 and 16-year-olds allowed to work to 9 o'clock now?
0: I don't know if they made that change.
11: I don't know if they did that or not. But we got a 50-50 chance of rain today. Well, so 30% chance of rain
0: tonight, 30% tomorrow. That's the game tomorrow night. Who? Carolina, I think, is playing in the Hall of Fame game. Panthers.
11: Oh, the Carolina Panthers did something really cool on ABC Nightly News last night.
0: All right.
11: 5-year-old kid, just cute as hell. It was a wish thing.
0: Yeah, I saw that.
11: And he wanted to be on the team, and they drafted him. And
0: he was out there, wasn't he, on the field?
11: He ran a touchdown, spiked the football. Oh, man. I was like, when I was his age, I had bed sheets. How many teams were in the NFL in 1970?
0: Was it before the merger?
11: I remember the Falcons logo, the Dolphins.
0: Yep.
11: When was the merger? 70?
0: I can't remember now exactly, but that
11: somebody
0: was,
11: call in.
0: That was the first Monday Night Football game in 1970.
11: I messed with Pam's like, don't tell the story that Heidi had puppies in your bed.
0: I heard that. You told that.
11: And I'm like, why not? My best friend had all her puppies while I was sleeping. I'm like, she's not keeping me up. My sister Paula ripped me out of the bed.
0: Oh, well, hey, you know. Did you have bed sheets with all the logos?
11: Yeah,
0: all the NFL?
11: NFL football logos.
0: Okay.
11: Seems like mom, when they got thread-borne, Mom made a curtain out of one of them. My mom, Depression era, and your mom.
0: Yeah.
11: She could make a silk purse out of a sow's ear.
0: They didn't throw, yeah.
11: They didn't
0: used
11: throw
0: up everything,
11: anything.
0: Man. Yeah.
11: Use it up and yeah, so
0: we have a button off a shirt and we throw it away.
11: A button off? He's running in button Michigan. Off. Button off.
0: Who won? That was close race. I don't know if they made the announcement
11: yet. Okay. I don't know. Okay. Do we have a looks like we got a commie running against a Republican in November.
0: Okay.
11: It's too
0: close.
11: That
0: was close,
11: to call.
0: Though. I don't know.
11: Too close to call.
0: Yeah.
11: The young kids, vote for me. Get something for free. Yeah. Okay, I'll vote communist. Oil dropped to $73.
0: What, well, then gas, gas. Why is gas $4?
11: Hey, I want you to get up right now.
0: I'm as mad as double H-E double hockey sticks.
11: Where is that?
0: I'm as mad
11: Tom
0: as...
11: Tom reorganized things.
0: There's Halloween. You got Halloween stuff in there.
11: Oh, my gosh. Oh, hey, speaking of which, and I was dry. I had to get a long drill bit.
0: Okay.
11: Masonry. I don't need to tell you the details. So, and the only place that had one local was Ace Hardware in Kent. And so I went over there, and then I went in and I bought what I needed, got the gallon of paint I needed. And then I'm driving out. And right next to the Snap Fitness is a pop-up Halloween shop already.
0: Already?
11: Yeah.
3: I just moved in my new house today.
11: And I'm like, it's August. And people
0: and it's open right
11: Kent,
0: now?
11: In Kent. Yeah. It's Halloween every day in Kent. Yeah. They have epic Halloween parties. Almost as good as Athens. I haven't been to Athens Halloween in 30 years.
0: Kent's a little bit different now.
11: I got kicked out.
0: Oh, you did?
11: Of Athens. Peeing in an alley. The cop came up and said, hey, when you're done, because he didn't want me to turn around and pee on his shoe. Hey, when you're done, come over here. I'm going to write you a ticket. So remember the ATM machines were brand new?
0: Yeah.
11: The Jubilee machine for Bank One. Jubilee! So I get down there, and I got $20 out. I had like $8 left in my account. I had $20 out at 9:02 p.m. 11:02, I had to get the last $8 to pay my fine to get out of town. I haven't been back to Athens ever since Halloween down there.
0: Well, you can't be peeing out in the alley.
11: Why not? Where else are you going to pee? You want me to pee on Main Street? I was in a dark alley. The damn cops down in there. You won't have John Denning to kick around anymore. I pulled Nixon on him. You won't have Dick Nixon to kick around him. I'll never be back to Athens. He goes, good, get out of here. Go back to Akron.
0: I think Steve French was kicked out of Carroll County, the whole county, I think. I forget what happened there. But
11: Scott Farkas affairs, it was no later. Wall Street's on a tear. Our 401k is going. Oh, wait, we don't have a 401k, do we?
0: I can't run that fast.
11: We have a...
0: I got to stick with just walking events.
11: Hey, did you get your email next week?
0: Yes.
11: Are we doing a joint?
0: Yes,
11: thing
0: I believe
11: so.
0: Well,
11: trips?
0: We're not smoking joints, guys.
11: Oh, hey, man.
0: But doobie doo.
11: This is for you, Jim Edwards.
0: Hey, Jim, how you doing? I think it's Monday, right?
11: Come on. Yeah. I was going to
0: get up and so all those that are
11: happy
0: on there.
11: Happy birthday, Barack Obama.
14: I got high.
0: He's 60-something.
11: 65.
0: Okay.
11: Allegedly. We don't have his birth certificate. We have to take his word for it.
0: And his wife, Michael?
11: What? Hee-hee.
0: Hey, I saw that movie, the Michael movie, Michael Jackson.
11: Oh, I got to watch
0: it. You got to watch that one. I'll tell you what.
11: Did you watch Song?
0: I did.
11: Blue?
0: Yes, and I thought it was very good, with Hugh Jackman.
11: You are very huge. We're all very impressed out here. That's a Monty Python.
0: I am pretty, oh so pretty, pretty. And
11: you know what? Yeah. In 1956, is that 80 years
0: 1956?
11: Ago?
0: 70 years ago.
11: 70 years ago? 70 years ago.
0: Right.
11: I don't have it keyed up.
0: Okay.
11: Doris Day was number one with Que
16: sera, sera, whatever will be, will be.
0: Doris Day, she came on with No Bra on the Johnny Carson show.
11: Giggity.
0: Do you remember that one?
11: I do. I slow motioned it.
0: Go ahead.
11: On the VHS tape.
0: Doris Day.
11: Oscar-winning song. It was in Hitchcock's 1956 film. I'll leave that for trivia.
0: Yeah, but that's a good one. I've seen that a number of times.
11: Doris Day and
0: Jimmy
11: Stewart.
0: Yep.
11: Captain. Was Jimmy Stewart a captain in World War II? I think he was a captain.
0: What was Ted Williams? He was a fighter pilot. I think he was a fighter
11: good.
0: Pilot. Wasn't he?
11: Now, that is great trivia. Mm-hmm. Ted Williams was the rear. Like, Goose that got killed.
0: Yep.
11: Spoiler alert from 40 years ago. Top Gun. Mm-hmm. Ted Williams was Goose to Maverick John Glenn.
0: Yep.
11: John Glenn was a Marine, a clean Marine, John Glenn, and Ted Williams played his rear. Now, Ted Williams, you know why he said he was so good at hitting the baseball? Do you remember?
0: Go ahead. Batted over 400 one year.
11: 2010 eyesight.
0: Oh, that's right. 2010. Yeah, I remember.
11: 2020 is considered average.
0: He said 2010.
11: Right?
0: You know what's amazing about Ted Williams, Bob Feller? They spent four of their best years, you know, fighting for this country, basically. And they still set all kinds of records and played great, even when they came back and everything.
11: It's unbelievable.
0: Ted Williams, you're right. Mm-hmm. Shoeless Joe. What? Kobylewski.
14: Trotsky.
0: I have the Trotskys.
11: Rapid Robert. That's Bob Feller.
0: I interviewed him one time. I was out there at Canal Park. We had a nice half-hour interview.
11: He was at the Cy Young Memorial in Newcomerstown.
0: Mm-hmm.
11: And my mom, of course, graduated Port. And mom and I went down, and we stood in line, and she had him sign a bunch of stuff.
0: Oh, okay.
11: That's the problem. Bob lived to be, what, 100?
0: Yeah, he was.
11: He signed everything.
0: They got a statue out there, right, of Bob Feller at the stadium?
11: Do they?
0: Don't they?
11: Oh, yeah, because the transgenders put a dress on it. I forgot about
0: no,
11: that.
0: No, they didn't. And how many games did Cy Young win there, Coach?
11: 511, but he claimed it was 512, according to Grandpa.
0: I didn't know that.
11: Because he didn't get credit for the double header he pitched. One day, he won both games of a double
0: He also lost a lot of games.
11: 1955, I've Got a Secret, the TV show.
0: Yes, I got a secret.
11: Cy Young was on it 4 months before he died.
0: Oh.
11: Google that.
0: I might have to
11: Google
0: look at that.
11: Google that.
0: I might have to.
11: He's like, I'm from Newcomerstown, Ohio. He didn't want to say Gilmore because no one knew where Gilmore was. It's Route 2 Newcomerstown. But yeah, and the people had no idea who he was. And he pitched a perfect game, and he won the first. He pitched the first perfect game for the senior circuit was the National League, right?
0: Okay, yeah.
11: The American League, I think, in Cleveland, maybe, or Boston. Boston, I think.
0: But he pitched, he won both games of that doubleheader, but he didn't get credit.
11: Yeah, but he's also the losingest pitch.
0: Yeah, he had 300-some games, didn't he?
11: So, 274,
0: okay. Something like that. That's a lot. He pitched about that's a lot of games.
11: He pitched
0: Those guys pitched the whole game.
11: Well, Grandpa Sam Denning, okay, that's my dad's grandpa, my great-grandpa. He used to catch for Cy, out in Gilmore. And Dad said later in life his hands were all, like, arthritic. Because what'd they have, a piece of leather maybe?
0: Well, yeah.
11: And Cy's throwing 100 miles. He's throwing as fast as Nolan Ryan. Yep. He was 2 inches taller than Nolan, I think. He was huge.
0: My dad had a glove back then, and it was just leather and just a hole in the middle. And it's like, if you don't catch it like perfectly, it's going, like you said, it's going off the, so your hand.
11: We're hitting microphone.
0: I got knocked out, Coach. I got to go, Coach. I just got knocked out.
11: I'm a witness. Worker's comp. Phil hit the microphone with his forehead.
17: It's gone dark.
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11: Go back to 1978. Kind of a disco kind of song for this, isn't it? A little upbeat. We used to roller skate to this one. Of course, I'd roller skate to anything back in the day, but the Some Girls album, man. One of my favorite albums of all time. Just drop the needle and sit back and relax and listen. Should Ohio teachers, teachers, we're going to throw you under the bus. Call me, 330-673-1234. Should Ohio teachers' paycheck be based on merit and not tenure or a master's degree? Wait a minute. Vivek Ramaswamy. Ramaswamy revives debate over teacher merit pay in Ohio. Can it work? The concept of performance-based pay for teachers has been debated for decades by both Republicans and Democrats. Research shows merit pay can be effective, but success depends heavily on things that are out of the teacher's control. The lesson plans are often approved by the Board of Election, what subjects and topics, you know. Teachers buy in. Teachers really bristle at being told what to do. And over-reliance on test scores. Good morning. You're on the air. Hello, WNIR. Okay. All right. All right. The push for merit-based pay is not new. It's been around since the 1920s. The idea had a resurgence in the 1960s when about 10% of U.S. schools had merit pay plans. But many of those programs ended shortly after because of problems with over-reliance on testings, teacher union opposition, tenure. I've been here 30 years. Yeah, but you're a horrible teacher. That doesn't matter. I've got tenure. Teachers union opposition. Favoritism. Teachers love to teach the smart kids, but leave the dumb kids to twist in the wind. And funding shortages. Hey, I'm due a $5,000 bonus. All my kids got an A. FAA investigates air traffic incident involving Marine One. Hey, Woody, at the Horseshoe Diner. Woody was telling us a story on 7-Eleven downtown Ravenna at the slop truck there right out front of his Horseshoe Diner. I'm like, tell Lily about you being on Marine One. He goes, well, we were the decoy. What do you mean? Well, they knew if Nixon was taking off in one helicopter, crazy people could plink at him with a rifle. So we did too, because they didn't know which one was which. The Federal Aviation Administration is investigating an air traffic safety incident that took place Tuesday involving Marine One, a helicopter carrying President Trump. Air traffic controllers apparently did not halt commercial flights at Ronald Reagan Washington National Airport as required. Tragedy in Navarre, Ohio. Hey, Miss Navarre, give me a call. She knows who she is. Navarre, Ohio. 24-year-old Veronica Winland died tragically after a Tuesday morning crash involving a commercial truck in Navarre, according to the State Highway Patrol. According to the Canton Post, the crash happened about 10:05 a.m. The intersection, that's North Main Street, that's 62, right? Yeah, U.S. Route 62 and Worcester, North Main and Worcester Street. State Highway Patrol, after investigation, that a truck pulling a cargo box trailer was heading southbound on Main Street when an e-bike operated by Veronica Winland, 24, failed to yield at a red light signal at the intersection, entered Main Street where the truck she ran into the 2019 Wabash trailer. What is a Wabash trailer? Call in 330-673-1234. Some kind of construction trailer being towed by a commercial vehicle, end quote, said the State Highway Patrol. E-bikes, you got to be aware out there. Wall Street's going crazy today, setting records. It's almost 55,000 is the Dow. Why? Oh, oil dropped. I looked at West Texas Intermediate. That's the top grade oil here in America that can run it through the horse one time. It comes out 87 octane. So it's the good stuff. $64 a barrel for, I think it was October delivery. Why is gasoline still $3.50? U.S. President Donald Trump says the deal to reopen the Strait of Hormuz could come as early as this morning. So we'll see. The as Phil and I were saying, it's too close to call, although the El Sayed in Michigan, a Senate squeaker for El Sayed spotlights Dems divide. Who won the Michigan Democrat Senate primary? We might not know for 2 weeks, although the

other outlets are saying that this Al-Sayed will take on Republican Mike Rogers in November. So that could be interesting. Republican versus a commie in Michigan. Who'd have thunk it? The two men that have been accused to allegedly causing the Canton House to blow up have been identified. The two men were injured in a natural gas explosion that destroyed a house and damaged almost a half dozen others. They remain hospitalized in the burn unit here in Akron at Children's Hospital, according to the Canton Fire Department. The men have been identified as Justin Bruce, aged 40, Michael Mullins, 42. These weren't teenagers. These are men in their 40s. They suffered serious burns in the explosion. Did we ever figure out they were trying to steal the furnace, the natural gas furnace? Did we ever figure that out? Mullins was thrown a considerable distance across the street due to the explosion, according to Chief Steve Henderson. When firefighters arrived, Mullins screamed, "I'm sorry." He had told a neighbor that he had cut a gas line. It didn't say if it was to the hot water tank or the furnace. He just, okay. Now, here's something we didn't know. Chief Henderson said Bruce, despite suffering significant burns, walked about 6 minutes to the 1500 block of 15th Street Northeast to the home of his landlord, which is kind of weird. Firefighters had feared he was burned under the rubble because the guy that got blown out of the house saying, "I'm sorry," said, "My friend's inside." They didn't know that he got out and walked 6 minutes to his landlord's house. Firefighters had feared he was buried under the rubble, discovered him at a home on 15th Street more than 4 hours after the 4 a.m. explosion made social media, made the national news. And the two men were not listed as occupants of the house, which was for sale. Okay. All right. In Erie County, Republican State Rep D.J. Swearingen has withdrawn his name from re-election campaign to the Ohio... hey, Bill Romer, is he in the House with you? If you're listening, it doesn't say if he's in the House or the Senate, but Swearingen, a business attorney serving his third term in the Ohio House. Okay, if I just literally ripped this off the thing. Looking for something to talk about that you guys want to call in about. If you hate Trump, like all our callers yesterday, you're welcome to call. If you hate Trump and everything he's doing, call me, 330-673-1234. Seeking a third term... How is he serving his third term in the Ohio House? I thought you guys were term limited to two terms. Anyhow, he filed paperwork with Erie County Board of Elections to remove his name from the November ballot. WNIR, good morning. WNIR, good morning. Hello? Okay. I guess I'm just going to have to go to podcast mode. Nobody's answering their phones. I don't know. We've been having problems with the phones in the last week. We've got them repaired, I think, hopefully. Here's something that's kind of non-political. Skip the stuff. Policies reduce waste and toxic exposure to unnecessary single-use forever plastics while saving money for restaurants and municipalities. So when you

0: order a DoorDash or any other Uber Eats, a lot of times what they'll do is they'll throw in three or four things of the plastic forks, knives, maybe spoons. I got one Sunday morning, and it had all the condiments, ketchup, honey for the biscuits from Bob Evans. Okay. 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Oh, coffee creamer. I ordered a coffee. 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
3: 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Great Italian food just like Grandma used to make. What do you mean your grandma didn't make great Italian food? 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You never been to Luigi's. Hey, I don't want to have to send the boys over and drag you down here. Let me make you an offer you can't resist. Leave the gun. Take the cannoli. Or the spaghetti. Or the baked ravioli. Luigi's, 105 North Main Street, downtown Akron. We'll be waiting for yous.
0: WNIR, can you talk to me in your native tongue, please?
4: Hey, John. That accident down in Navarre, you missed that by an intersection. It's the light that's north of the railroad tracks. Or the first one as you're going south into Navarre.
0: Oh, okay.
4: That light was hit at.
0: And what kind of trailer was that?
4: That Wabash is a freight trailer. It's like a Fruhoff. It's just a Great Dane. It's just a make of a trailer.
0: Would it be used by a guy that's in the construction industry? It's not like a landscaper trailer, right?
4: No, I don't think they make landscape trailers.
0: Well, what I'm saying is she's traveling probably at a pretty good clip on an e-bike, and she hit it would be a solid-sided, probably very sturdy trailer. That'd be bad to run into, right?
4: That's the only ones I've ever seen.
0: Okay.
4: Wabash make is
0: that makes sense.
4: Solid-side
0: okay.
4: Trailers.
0: Mm-hmm. Well, wait, where's 60? Is 62 run parallel to the tracks through there? I haven't been there in a long time.
4: 62 is south of the tracks.
0: South, right?
4: Yeah, it's the next intersection south of the tracks. It's right there where Nichols Bakery.
0: Oh, right, that's what I thought. It's right by Nichols, right? Yeah.
4: Yeah, yeah. This is up north of that. Like I said, it's the first traffic light as you come down south, because I come up through there for work about 6:30 in the morning, and there was nothing marked on the road. And then I noticed when I went back down through in the afternoon.
0: Oh, I got to ask you, that early in the morning, do you ever see the Amish buggies pulling a John boat?
4: No, but I live in Canal Fulton, and they used to come through there all the time, you know, for probably the last 3 or 4
0: years. Where are they going? Luna Lake? Where are they going?
4: No, Nimisil Reservoir.
0: Ah.
4: Yeah, they go up there.
0: Are they religiously exempt from a fishing license, I wonder?
4: The first time that I saw that pulling the boat, I couldn't believe it. I was behind him, and I took a picture of it so my wife would believe what I was seeing. And that was probably like 2 or 3 years ago.
0: Hmm.
4: But I don't know if they use fishing licenses or not, but I know Nimisil Reservoir and Turkey Foot, there's a ranger station up at Turkey Foot that they patrol that pretty good down through there. But I've always seen them over there at like Caston and Main Street. I've seen them where they'll put their horses back in the woods and park the buggy and stuff on the side.
0: Does Caston cross 93 and Caston cross?
4: I think it's right there on Main Street.
0: Yeah, okay.
4: Right where, that one pizza place that you guys advertise there once in a while is right around the corner from there. Starts with a G.
0: Right.
4: But.
0: Okie doke. Anything else?
4: No, that's
0: all I
4: wanted.
0: All right, thank you. WNIR, hello.
2: Greetings, Couch.
0: Hey, speak of the devil, and up she jumps. You got to speak into your phone.
2: I'm sorry.
0: There you go.
2: Yeah, I wanted to touch base on the accident. I live about a block from that accident. I was at work when it happened. But long story short, I mean, prayers to the family. So I don't know. I tried to look it up on the police blotter app, and it's not on there probably because it was a fatality. But so I don't know a lot of details, but I will say just generically, a lot of e-bikes for some strange reason down in Navarre, maybe everywhere, but...
0: Well, I can tell you the reason. What's the price of gasoline in Navarre?
2: Yeah, I'm sure that might be part of the reason, but...
0: Hey,
2: you know,
0: look, that's why my dad bought a moped in the 70s.
2: Hey.
0: The oil embargo, seriously, yeah. You know.
2: No, yeah, I'm sure that's why. I mean, plus... a lot of Amish buggies as well. So I think,
0: you know what? Some of my favorite memories, watching my dad, my height with a big old beer belly with his dinner bucket strapped on the back, riding to work on a moped.
2: Oh, my gosh.
0: it was classic. Only my dad, man. You know,
2: bless his heart. Well, you know, yeah, I think my husband and I were talking about the accident last night. You know, part of the issue is people, when you have Amish buggies and e-bikes and whatnot, pedestrians, people just go entirely too fast. I mean, the Worcester Road, which is the intersection where the accident happened in 62, it's 25 miles an hour speed limit. So I'm not saying, I don't know, you know, who ran what light or whatever. The other problem, and I'm just going to say it, I mean, do e-bikes not have to follow? I guess if they can go as fast as cars, I don't understand why they can ride in the bike lane and just zip around vehicles and, you know, zip in and out. I don't understand.
0: That's going to have to be. The state of Ohio legislature, they did a half measure, but at least it's a step in the right direction. Okay. They stopped short of making the Amish, who drive them down in, you know, Mount Hope, we had to crash this spring. Well, those state reps need the Amish people to get them elected. You know, there's a bunch of them down there. You know what I'm talking about. So they stopped making the license, you know, like, because if you make a license for, like I had when I was 14 for the moped, they don't have to have a license and they don't have to have insurance. But if they hit somebody on e-bike starting October 6th, they could be charged with felonious assault. And if they kill somebody, it's felonious homicide, whatever, or manslaughter at least. But the point is, you got a 16-17, you got a minor child riding these things, parents, be careful. You're going to be on the hook for it, is the point.
2: I think people just need to slow. And that particular intersection as well, and I don't know who was going east or west or north or south, but there's a hill. And so if you're not somewhat cautious going through there, I mean, people are coming barreling up that hill, you know.
0: Hold on a minute. Well, let me say this about that. Nobody does a crime scene better than the State Highway Patrol, okay?
2: Mm-hmm.
0: I mean, if you've ever had to look at some of those... here's what they said, the State Highway Patrol. Troopers say a Freightliner truck pulling a cargo box trailer was heading southbound on Main Street. You with me?
2: Okay. Yep, I'm with you.
0: When an e-bike operated by Veronica Gabrielle Winland, 24, of Navarre, was heading west. West on Worcester.
2: Okay.
0: That's going toward the sunset, okay?
2: Yeah.
0: And this is from the Ohio State Highway Patrol report. Quote, Ms. Winland failed to yield at a red traffic signal at the intersection and entered Main Street, where she struck a 2019 Wabash trailer being towed by a commercial vehicle, end quote.
2: Yeah.
0: So that's
2: tragic accident. Yeah, I mean, it's just terrible. But, yeah, I just think, I don't know, like I say, details. But I don't understand, and this is my ignorance, why e-bikes, if they can go 25, 35 miles an hour, why do they
0: I got guys calling me saying they can do 70 miles an hour.
2: I heard that.
0: Remember? Yeah, right.
2: Yeah. So if that's true, why do they not have to ride in the
0: lanes? All right, here, hold on a minute. I got three stories. Okay, I don't trust just one. I did the one that I liked had this actual official press release from the Highway Patrol. But here's some new grist for the mill. If anybody knows what a Ozark Trail electric bicycle is, Winland was riding a white Ozark Trail electric bicycle. Now, this isn't my first bite at the apple. I have the experts out there saying an electric bicycle, it can be pedal assist, but they do have pedals, whereas the other brand doesn't have pedals. Okay?
2: Mm-hmm.
0: So when they say bicycle, that nomenclature means, generally speaking, you can pedal it. Like if your battery ran out. Okay.
2: Right.
0: West on Worcester. In Main Street, which is also 62. Is what the
2: right.
0: Yeah. And a 44-year-old man from the Columbus area was driving a 2015 Freightliner truck. She failed to yield at a red light. I wonder, they have flock cameras or red light cameras? What kind of Big Brother stuff
2: is
0: done?
2: I don't know, but I would imagine they're
0: There's got to be business DoorDash, or something,
2: exactly.
0: Right?
2: Yeah,
0: or not DoorDash, Ring doorbell or whatever.
2: Ring doorbells. Yeah, I would think that they're going to subpoena all that, and it's just a
0: heartbreaker. 24 years old. Yeah,
2: sure is. And I did want to comment on another story.
0: Yeah, go right ahead.
2: It was another tragedy down in T County, with the 84-year-old that. Failed to see the motorcycle and pulled out in front of him, and he passed away. The gentleman did. I think he was in his 20s. So that brings up a question, and I my mom's 83. She has some slight dementia.
0: You can just say it. Is 84 too old to drive?
2: No. I don't think it's too old. What I think they ought to do, though, is have mandatory driving tests where you actually have the instructor sitting next to you and you have to drive around the block and obey to see if they have any reaction times and whatnot, because my mom did give up her license when she realized it was really not prudent for her to drive any longer, but some 84-year-olds really shouldn't be driving, and where is the, I don't know if the doctor's loathe to take their licenses away or.
0: All right, wait a minute. Hold on. Let's unpack that. You're asking What authority would have the power to take someone's license away from them because of age?
2: Right. And why are we not, I guess, as a public, I mean, because it's, you know, super dangerous if you're driving on the road and you're under the influence or, you know, other conditions. Why are we not testing aptitude, I guess, past a certain age? I mean, we were at the DMV, this was a couple of years back, but somebody was trying to take the eye test, you know, hunched over with her walker and could barely see anything. And they said, well, read the line above that. Well, I still can't see it. Well, read the next one up. And finally, they just said, well, go see your eye doctor when you get a minute. And they passed her. And I was like, is this going on a regular basis? Like, what in the world?
0: You're not the first person to say that to me.
2: Yeah, I just feel like we ought to have some kind of...
0: Since I shouted you out, hey, old-timer, you're a year younger than that guy in Tecate. His driving is a problem because of his slice.
2: Okay.
0: See, that's funny. I don't care.
2: Yeah, it is funny. I think he's probably a better driver than I am.
0: You better believe it. You still going out and doing the, like, remote nursing kind of stuff or social work kind
2: social
0: of thing?
2: Work. Yeah, I do, yeah.
0: You got to go into people's houses?
2: I sure do.
0: Do they have dogs that don't like you?
2: Oh, sometimes. I mean, usually the animals like me, but, I mean, sometimes there's a...
0: they come in and sniff you. You smell like Nichols Bakery cinnamon buns. Mmm.
2: Right.
0: You smell good.
2: I actually carry biscuits with me, and sometimes I throw them out the car to kind of, you know, warm the dog up.
0: Oh, my trick back in the 30s, 1990s, was beef jerky. I always had an open bag of beef jerky. When the dogs came out running, the country dogs, I'd throw the beef jerky out. Next thing you know, the one guy put his paws up on my door. I had the top down on my Jeep, and I'm like, here you go, buddy. You want to eat some? And I fed him out of my mouth. I gave him, you know,
2: Oh, my God.
0: I'm like, here you go, buddy. Yeah, nothing better than, you know. And even the farmer said, I can't believe that dog. I was watching out the window. That dog took beef jerky right out of your mouth. I was like, we're friends. I'm going to steal your dog. He's a nice dog.
2: Yeah, you definitely have to. Well, we have a bird, so I always wonder if they maybe smell.
0: What kind of
2: bird? A parakeet. He's just a little ornery thing, but
0: pretty bird. Pretty bird. Has his head fell off ever? Pretty bird. That's from Dumb and Dumber.
2: Oh, yeah, another movie reference. Yeah, we just aren't home enough to have like a cat or a dog. I think when we retire, maybe someday. But I am a dog person, though. I love dogs.
0: Right. I know, I'm jonesing for a dog, but my daughter has one, so I got a grand doggy, and he likes
2: it. Get your dog.
0: Anything else? I got 38 seconds.
2: That is all I have.
0: It's always good to hear from you. Keep in touch. Take care. All right, bye. We'll be back.
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14: Friends are so alarming, my lover's never charming.
0: As a cocktail party on the street, we got people dressed in plastic bags, directing traffic.
14: Kind of fashion.
0: Some Girls album. Man, I had this on 8-track. Dropped in 1978. Not very flattering of New York City.
14: I can't give it away on 7th Avenue. This town's wearing tatters.
0: It's 11 o'clock. WNIR.
15: From ABC News, I'm Sherry Preston. In Michigan, a progressive Democrat has won over his more moderate opponent. In the primary for the state's open Senate race, the Associated Press is projecting that Abdul El-Sayed has defeated Congresswoman Haley Stevens, who had the support of the Democratic Party behind her. ABC political director Avery Harper, now looking forward to November.
16: Haley Stevens had support of Gretchen Whitmer, of Democratic leadership in Washington, D.C. Are those folks going to embrace El-Sayed? This is a seat that Democrats have to win in November if they want to take control of the Senate. They need to hold every single seat that they have and flip four. This is a must-hold seat for them.
15: El-Sayed ran on a platform of Medicare for all, lowering the cost of living and rejecting Israel's war in Gaza. Haley Stevens has called to congratulate him, saying she will support him against Mike Rogers in November. President Trump said last night he thought the Strait of Hormuz would be reopening either today or tomorrow. So far, though, nothing from Iran. The signs could be there soon, says ABC News contributor and former Defense Department official Mick Mulroy.
17: So we're looking for any indications. Usually comes from their state-supported media outlets that there's something happening, so that they've agreed to something, that the Iranians are now more positive, talking about and acknowledging, for example, that there are actually negotiations taking place.
15: After a devastating several days, some families in the burn zone of Spokane, Washington are returning to find nothing. ABC's Alex Stone is there.
18: Some of the evacuation orders are beginning to be lifted or reduced, and so many families are coming home to just everything gone, and they've got to make decisions. What are they going to do? Are they going to rebuild and stay here? Are they going to go somewhere else, take the insurance money, sell the land, and go?
15: Russian attacks on Ukraine's capital, killing 17 people, wounding dozens more in Kyiv. It's believed the country's air defenses failed. You're listening to ABC News.
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15: In one of the most closely watched Senate races in the country, claims of voter fraud are flying in both directions. ABC's Jim Ryan's in Texas.
1: The first volley was fired by Democrat James Tallarico, pointing to ProPublica reporting that showed that his Republican rival in the race to succeed Senator John Cornyn voted under an address where he hasn't lived for 2 years. Now the Ken Paxton camp is accusing Tallarico of voting in five elections using his parents' address, even after he had purchased a home for himself and moved out.
15: ABC News learning of additional cyber attacks against U.S. water facilities across the country. ABC Chief Investigative Correspondent Aaron Katursky has more.
2: We just heard in the last couple of hours from the New Jersey Office of Homeland Security that two municipal water systems in the state were affected. New Jersey did not name the municipal water systems, probably because they don't want to cause any panic, because they say customers had uninterrupted access to their drinking water. A couple of the systems did go on manual controls. That means the hack was successful in shutting down some automated systems. That was quickly recognized. They figured out how to revert to manual controls, and that's what was done so that the water supply was never put at risk.
15: Scientists at a biotech company have used a Nobel Prize-winning gene editing tool to create two hypoallergenic beagles. Alfie and Bailey were born healthy and are 2 years old. Their owner isn't sneezing either. I'm Sherry Preston, ABC News.
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4: 11:06. Good morning. I'm Phil Ferguson, WNIR News, and the news being brought to you by Window World for windows, doors, siding, and gutter protection. 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Chance of some showers and thunderstorms after 2 p.m. today. 50% chance, increasing clouds. And today's high 89, WNIR traffic, accident Route 8 South. Various vehicles involved, Route 8 South. We take a look at it, south of Steele's Corners. Police fire on scene. Try to avoid that area if you can. Once again, Route 8 southbound, that accident near Steele's Corners. Canton firefighters released the names of the two men hospitalized after a house explosion last week. 41-year-old Justin Bruce and 42-year-old Michael Mullins still receiving treatment at the Akron Children's Hospital burn unit. Canton Fire Division Chief Cheven Henderson says the call came in around 4 a.m. July 30th for home explosion on Bonnet Place Northeast in the 1600 block. When fire crews arrived, they found the home destroyed. One person in the street who had been thrown by the blast. Now, that person was taken to the hospital with serious burns. The injured victim told firefighters that another person was inside the home at the time of the explosion. After searching for the second person in that home, around 8:20 in the morning, firefighters responded to 1521 15th Street Northeast for reports of a person with severe burns. He also taken to the hospital, and again, both the men remain in the hospital as of this morning. Several neighboring homes had structural damage as a result of that explosion. Firefighters later determined The blast caused by natural gas. That incident remains under investigation. Authorities continue to search for a 67-year-old Copley resident with Alzheimer's disease. Frank Ferrer was last seen July 28th, described as about 6 feet 2, weighing 225 pounds. He is known to walk in the areas around South Hametown Road, frequent shopping centers in Wadsworth and Norton. Search efforts have included ground personnel and aerial drones from multiple Summit County agencies. Anyone with information is asked to contact Copley Police. The Akron Cannon Airport getting $9 million grant to repair passenger bridges and reconstruct key airport facilities. The grant comes from the U.S. Transportation Department. The grant will be to upgrade runways, improve safety, modernize terminals. CAK served about 940,000 commercial passengers last year. That's about a 25% increase over the previous year. Remember, get the local news anytime at WNAIR.com, sponsored by CNB Homes. Contact them at 330-730-2025. WeatherNex.
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4: So much more. All right, weather forecast today. Chance of showers and thunderstorms after 2 p.m. Very nice out there right now. Increasing clouds, high 89. 30% chance of rain tonight as well as tomorrow. Tomorrow's high 88 at the Talk of Akron, WNIR.
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0: WNIR. 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WNIR, hello.
24: Hey, John, can you hear me okay?
0: I can, thank you.
24: Okay, I'm driving, so I just want to make sure you can hear me. This is your favorite friendly fighting Quaker checking in.
0: I was wondering where you were. Did you finally get out of jail?
24: Well, yeah. No, I wasn't in jail. I've been busy, and So I took a 2-week furlough at work because we're slow.
0: Yeah.
24: It was voluntary, so I'm just driving around. I deliver stuff on the side for like Spark. That's the Walmart one, and DoorDash.
0: Oh, so do you? What's that? What was the topic I had about that Skip the Stuff campaign? You heard about that?
24: Yeah, I heard you talking about it earlier. But so I haven't seen anything like that. I don't DoorDash a whole lot. The other one is better. But in some states, they don't give you plastic bags. Like, you have to supply your own bags at the world's biggest retailer when you pick people's stuff up. They just bring it out in totes, and then you're responsible for bagging it, but not in Ohio. They're normal.
0: Okay, so you do that Spark Walmart thing. My son and daughter, and even Lily did that for a while. They got some lawsuit. The people weren't getting paid enough money, I guess.
24: Well, people can take the tips back. So most of the money you make is from tips. I just did one. I'm driving back from it right now, and it had $55 in tips. It was going from Philly to Newcomerstown, and so it was $55 in tips. Walmart only paid $18. You know, that's kind of a long trip, but. So it was a 70-some-dollar order.
0: Was the delivery address Woody Hayes Drive at the high school there in Newcomerstown where the teacher's getting ready?
24: No, but I did drive by there during that trip. And the teachers do this a lot. I was just talking to a guy earlier.
0: And your new Philly Quaker Stadium has Woody Hayes Field. He coached there for a couple years in the 30s. Yeah.
24: Yeah. So I run into a lot of e-bikes. I end up out in, like, Amish country, you know, and it's insane. I can't believe there's not more people getting killed on them things.
0: How so?
24: They're just so out there, like, you'll be riding too wide on the side of the road, and you come up over a hill, you know how hilly it is out there, and you come up over a blind hill doing the speed limit or even under, and, I mean, they're just right there. And, like, I don't know, half of them probably, you know, don't have a whole lot of common sense. A lot of them are kids. And it's just,
0: are you like in Walnut Creek or Berlin or Sugar Creek proper?
24: All of the above.
0: Yeah.
24: Yeah, all of the above.
0: How are the DoorDash people going to do the drone? Who loads the food? How's that going to work? Is that in Ohio yet?
24: No, I don't know. Maybe some bigger cities.
0: Okay.
24: But a couple weeks ago, I was on my way to my normal job, and it was 6 o'clock in the morning, and an e-bike came flying through a four-way stop. Like, I was going, and he just come through, like, 35 mile an hour. And I almost hit the guy. So, but I finally, yeah, I come by him, and I let him know he was number one, you know, out the window. And this guy followed me to a coffee shop, you know, big-name brand coffee shop that everybody overpays for. I pulled in to get a coffee, and he came pulling up next to me with his helmet on, screaming at me, "You almost hit me." I said, "I got you on my dash cam. You blew through that stop sign." I said, you know you have to follow the laws of the road also. Stop sign means stop. And I jumped out of the car, and me and him were face-to-face.
0: How do those dash cameras work? What brand do you have?
24: Mine is called Posito, and it's just you can get on Amazon. There's hundreds of them, and they all do about the same thing. You just want to look for 4K, and you have one in the back, pointing out back, and then one pointing out front.
0: And then how's the memory work on it?
24: It's inside the
0: camera, like on an SD card, or what?
24: But it's Bluetooth, so it goes to my phone. You download the app on your phone.
0: Oh, interesting. So you can activate it, you can turn it on or off, huh?
24: Mine, as soon as you start the car, it says start recording.
0: Oh.
24: And it's constantly
0: on. It means press a button to start recording, or it wants to let you know you are recording automatically.
24: You are recording.
0: Oh,
24: you are recording.
0: I'll be darned.
24: As soon as you start the car, it's going. And
0: look at you from Philly, a high-tech redneck. I'm so proud of you.
24: I mean, we're hard to come by.
0: What else? So you're door dashing, and at what's gasoline doing down home?
24: I'm looking at the sheets right now, $4.19 for 87.
0: Is that down from last week ish?
24: About 10 cents.
0: Okay. Well, that's the right direction at least. Hopefully, it should be $2.19, right?
24: Yeah, or even $2.99 would be good.
0: Anything with a two in front would be palatable, I think.
24: I mean, what are you going to do, though? They got us by the you-know-what. So
0: when
24: that.
0: You're furloughed like that, like they used to do that at Greer. They would do the summer shutdown at the steel mill, and the guys would go on vacation, and they would pay us college kids. We would go in there and fill in, and we basically just stood there with our goggles and our helmet on. Now, you're making good money, but it was boring work, man, especially midnights. You had to be seen and not heard, and then all of a sudden, if they needed you, is that what they do at your place? You get paid while you're shut down, or is that vacation time? How's that work?
24: No, we do have, usually summer help kids come in, people that work there can have their kids come in, and they make good money. I think last year they were making $18 an hour to sweep and just do odd jobs.
0: Yeah.
24: But this is, I'm on an actual 2-week furlough where my insurance and everything continues. I do have to pay for it. I could collect unemployment, but I can't because I...
0: I see. Involuntarily? That's why you could get unemployment? Yeah.
24: No, it's voluntarily.
0: Oh.
24: It's 2 weeks. I'm only off for 2 weeks. I could have did four, but my wife would have got sick of me. And so I just did the two. But believe it or not, I actually make more money doing this than I do it.
0: What do you mean? Why would they... That seems like a scam. When I put, I always tip, because I only do it once at a blue moon. Okay. I was doing some housework Saturday or Sunday morning, my only day off. I had had some French doors put in and I had to finish up and paint and do some things anyhow. And I'm like, I could use some coffee and some food. So I just went in and I put in like, I don't know, like a 20% tip. On like $50, is that pretty good?
24: Yeah. I mean,
0: because I want them to bring it to me fast. You know what I mean? But here's the new thing on Uber Eats. They, you know, you can be first in line with an extra upcharge. Do you know what that is? Like, if let's say there's four people, if you want to go to the front of the line, you have to pay extra. They do that with DoorDash or whatever you do.
24: No, they don't. But if you're doing an express order where if someone goes in and shops for it, so you can pick up, orders where you just pull up and they load like three orders up, one in the front.
0: Well, Johnny got mad at that Spark because some lady had ordered pharmaceuticals on a Saturday and the Walmart pharmacy stopped at 7 o'clock, you know?
24: Or they don't open till 9 or 10 and...
0: Whatever. I said, look, experience is something you get 15 minutes after you needed it. What did you learn? He goes, I learned I'll never, ever take a Spark order that has pharmaceuticals on it. Easy peasy, you know?
24: Yeah. So, but if you do an express order where you want your stuff like right now, you pay an extra $10 or $15, and Walmart gets that. But if you throw a bigger tip on, it's going to get grabbed up on the platform faster.
0: So you go down 77 or you go down 21 to Buckhorn when you go to Newcomerstown? You didn't have to go to Buckhorn. That's where Aunt Rhea lives, out on Buckhorn Road.
24: No, I went to Port Washington and in the far, what would be west end of Newcomerstown.
0: Uh-huh.
24: I'd say.
0: Okay, I'll allow it, yeah.
24: I'm in a fantasy football league, and, you know, your nephews are in it, and our draft is coming up.
0: Really? Where is it? At Fun Days on the Boulevard?
24: No, but it's real close to there. You could be my my celebrity guest.
0: Yeah. Well, we'll be on the phone. I'll talk to Parker and Seth. They're both in it with you?
24: Yeah. I'll give you a call.
0: I last year, after 30 years... I was in a fantasy league with one of I had a roommate that burned furniture with me. He's a Philly Quaker, Tabby Shaw. Hi, Tabby Cat. He just retired. He worked for Hicks Roofing down in Philly.
24: Yeah.
0: You know, Hicks, do a great job. And he was a, AutoCAD, you know, like computer aided guy, you know. But he and Bruno and me and about we literally, this was before it was all automated. We literally had to go to Tab's garage in Philly because it rotated. We're in his garage doing the draft for fantasy football, you know.
24: Yeah.
0: And at that time, I had a chance to take LaDainian Tomlinson, but I took the Baltimore Ravens defense instead. You know, that Ravens defense had three Hall of Famers on it, you know.
24: Yeah,
0: and I said, LaDainian Tomlinson, he's great, but if he gets his chicken legs snapped, you know what I mean, then I'm done for this, you know. But, yeah.
24: Well, that was a once-in-a-lifetime defense right there.
0: Yeah, it was. All right, man. Anything else?
24: Okay. Not really.
0: All right, keep in touch. And now that you're banging around, call me tomorrow. All right. WNIR News, accident, expect delays. Thank you, Phil Ferguson. All right, let's figure this out. I-76 eastbound at State Route 21 South, down to one lane, due to a traffic accident. the left two lanes are blocked. So that's 76 eastbound at State Route 21. Southbound down to one lane due to an accident there. Thanks, Phil. WNIR, hello.
10: Hello, Coach.
0: Hey.
10: How's the sound today? Because you're off speaker, and I can't turn my radio off.
0: I can hear you okay. I can make it work. Thank you very much. Go.
10: Okay. Answer to your question about teachers,
0: Vivek Ramaswamy wants the teachers to go back to merit pay, like the,
10: Well, the problem is they have a form of that here in Ohio. The teachers are supposed to be evaluated, every year in the classroom.
0: All they're evaluated is how well did they teach the test.
10: This is a number of years ago. I think it'd be hard because there's also with the problem is with the merit. It's who's interpreting the results. And if I saw principals that didn't particularly like a teacher, or were swayed by the people that didn't like that teacher, it almost has to be some type of independent type of person that had no personal feelings for or against that person. I don't know if that makes sense, but it's a hard thing to judge. I've seen teachers let go because they just didn't like their style, but the kids loved them, So the other question, what's your feelings about the Saudis buying Electronic Arts? Does that cover the games you play?
0: EA, yeah. I just saw that this morning. I didn't get a chance to read into it. EA, Madden, man, they've got some of the juggernauts. I thought that had to go to antitrust. That's not a done deal yet, right?
10: It looks like it's going to be a done deal because, I watch what I say. That's a connection to Trump. Jared Kushner is one of the new owners that's going to fall under.
0: Of what?
10: He's with the Saudis.
0: Saudi what?
10: The Saudi company that bought the Electronic Arts.
0: The Sim, Battlefield. Johnny and I started playing Battlefield years ago. That's a big, big map. But this Battlefield is World War I tech, and they're pretty authentic, so they don't have the guns that, like World War II had, or even Apex Legends is another one. Madden NFL is the big one.
10: I saw that, too.
0: And the Need for Speed. I'm trying to see gaming platform. I didn't get the article I had just said,
10: I got mine from the Daily Mail,
0: Oh, okay.
10: Yeah. They just basically that, I thought, oh, the Saudis bought the whole thing, but they're buying it with some, two other, private funding groups
0: So Saudi-led consortium, including Saudi Arabia's Public Investment Fund, Silver Lake, and Jared Kushner's Affinity Partners officially completed a $55 billion leverage buyout of Electronic Arts. The historic deal takes a major publisher private and delists it from its shares from NASDAQ. Yeah. $210 per share. I'm trying to see if they had Saudi Arabia will have a 93%, and Kushner's Affinity Group are only going to own 1.1%. So they're a minority partner, But
10: and one more comment. In yesterday's poll question you had about, I believe it was Enbridge, and today's Plain Dealer had a good article, and they explained what that really means, in a nutshell. Once that rate, that $10, comes out to the average, it never changes. In other words, you could use no gas, but your bill will have that increase.
11: and I think that's what they don't like. You know, with that increase, the gas is not going up. It's going to be your basic.
0: Yeah.
11: Yeah. And so, but they had a pretty good article.
0: Right.
11: Okay.
0: Okay.
11: Thanks.
0: Thank you. Bye. Yeah. Call of Duty is owned by Microsoft. And if we could get somebody other than Microsoft, we might be getting better servers. This is always a complaint. But that's Activision Blizzard, okay? So the EA wouldn't affect that. Actually, Call of Duty's a... Well, technically, they're a competitor. And Microsoft's Xbox division, I play Xbox. And they have studios like Infinity Ward, Treyarch, Sledgehammer Games. Here's the thing. The year in and year out, you video gaming worldwide dwarfs how much money professional sports and Hollywood make every year. You can look that up and call me. Here's why. Baseball has a season. Football has a season. Even soccer has a season. Video games are on 24/7, 365. They're always on. And they have a very young audience. I mean, you could have Cousin It, his son used to play with us at Call of Duty, and he was a one percenter. He was a prestige. He was a great teammate to have, man. And he's the one that, any of my gamers out there are listening, since I have no more phone calls, I'll talk to you till 3 o'clock. 330-673-1234. You down a guy, right? You hit him three or four times. You knock his plates off. He's laying there, and he's trying to give himself amphetamines. I quit the wrong day to give up amphetamines. And he's trying to raise himself back up. And then you could press a button, and you could do what I call a glory kill. You know, you could kill him, and there's eight or nine different ways. You could kill him by chopping his head off or whatever, but... All right. Vlog cameras. New topic. Fresh dice. We rolled craps on the other stuff. Hold on a minute. I'll find something. E-bikes. People getting killed on e-bikes in Navarre. That's it. Oh, bear with me. Please stand by. Here. Police in Winona, Ryder, Minnesota. No, Winona, Minnesota. The police there are stunned after every single flock camera were suddenly removed in a single night, according to the police department. There were only eight of them in small town Minnesota, but still, all eight of the town's flock cameras were cut down and hauled away. The police are asking for the public's help to identify the individuals, and the public has been leaving like the flock cameras tore themselves down. Whoever did it was fishing with me. Whoever it was as a Bible study with me. They hate the flock cameras. In a related note, Winona police also said that their toilets were stolen and now they have nothing to go on. That's funny. I don't care who you are. All right, Phil Ferguson just gave me U.S. Marshal Service. I'll read this cold. We'll learn together. Medina, Ohio. Suspect wanted in road rage shooting incident in Medina arrested in Jackson. Way to go, U.S. Marshals. Tommy Lee Jones arrested him. I didn't kill my wife. I don't care. You're under arrest. Medina, Ohio. Yesterday, late in the afternoon, Ohio Highway Patrol responded to a shooting incident. I-71 northbound, 3 miles north of the Route 83 exit. The victims of the shooting were an adult male and a female. One victim sustained minor injuries. Members of the Ohio State Highway Patrol utilized flock cameras that were still up and were able to locate the suspect vehicle in an area of the Strip Avenue in North Canton. There, Jackson Police, the Ohio State Highway Patrol, and members of the Northern Ohio Violent Fugitive Task Force all responded to the area thanks to the flock cameras. I'm going to take a shot at this, Phil. Phil said, good luck with the name. The suspect in the shooting, Thassasanani Suawananasan, 26 years of age, was located in the 6400 block of the Strip, Northwest in North Canton, was arrested for felonious assault without incident. Additionally, two firearms were recovered from his vehicle. Due to the ongoing investigation,

0: brethren, my new Philadelphia Quakers, said, bouncing around out in Tuscarawas County, neck of the woods. Sheets was 419 for 87 octane. Should it be lower? President Trump this morning said a deal to reopen the Strait of Hormuz could come as early as this morning. Well, we're waiting. As Iran and Oman inch toward an agreement on the critical waterway that could ease pressure on the global economy and potentially help bring an end to the war, Wall Street's going crazy. They love it. And the price of West Texas Intermediate is down into the mid-60s, I am told. I think Buffalo Bill might have sent that to me, or Lieutenant Dan. But anyhow, closure of the Strait, which has a fifth of the world's oil and natural gas once passed, has driven up the price of fuel to basic goods far beyond the region, roiling the global economy. Trump is also under mounting pressure to end an unpopular war ahead of the midterm congressional elections.
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0: Services. And good morning. You're on the air, WNIR.
3: Hey, how you doing?
0: Okay.
3: One thing you were talking about was like doing the grocery delivery or DoorDash or stuff like that.
0: New Jersey passed a law that if you want plastic cutlery, you have to ask for it. They won't just give it because it's filling the forever chemicals in the water system or something. That New Jersey, you can get it with DoorDash, but you have to request it. And they wanted to charge for it, like a surcharge on plastic utensils. That's the topic.
3: Well, like my buddy said, nobody gets out alive. Something's going to kill you, right?
0: Right, yeah.
3: I was going to tell you about delivering this stuff, if that's of any interest.
0: I don't care. You can talk about whatever you want. Go right ahead. Just use your words. Go right ahead, please.
3: I'm going to use my words, and you can comment, and we'll have a party.
0: All right.
3: No, you don't make a lot of money sometimes doing that. Maybe you'll get a really good tipper once in a while, but the real score on doing those was keeping the groceries. Because what would happen is you would have somebody that ordered groceries or food, more likely groceries, and they wouldn't be home. And when you called them, they didn't answer the phone. And then you go and knock on the door, and they don't answer the door. So then you call the company and say, hey, there's nobody here. There's no instructions here to leave anything. So they try to call them a couple times and really use all their efforts. And if they couldn't, you had three options: throw the groceries away, donate them, or keep them. So I got so many K-Cups, I bought a Keurig.
0: Mm.
3: A lot of meat. Yeah, I mean, I had my mother's freezer and refrigerator full, mine. Like, sometimes you get $250 worth of groceries. The customer wouldn't get charged. They'd just reorder and get them again.
0: Okay.
3: And then you were talking about eastbound, and I thought about eastbound dime, yeah, rolling up in truck. You know, that Dale Earnhardt Jr. watched that movie, he said, 200 times, at least 200 times.
0: I watched it the summer of 77 when it dropped.
3: Uh-huh.
0: Greatest year ever. Smokey and the Bandit, the original Star Wars, and later in the year, Close Encounters of the Third Kind, which we're going to visit the Devil's Tower. We're not going to go up to it, but to the visitor center, take pictures out there. But eastbound and down, we would go over on Saturday morning. They opened at 11 o'clock, yep, and they were air-conditioned. And yep, they had three theaters, and I would go in and say, one, please. And the guy would kind of look at me, but it's 11 o'clock, right? And I'd pay my $2. I'd go in and I'd open the back door and eight of my buddies would come in. We'd watch Smokey and the Bandit. And then one of the other guys would go out and say, one, please, for the 1 o'clock showing of Star Wars. I bet you I watched Smokey and the Bandit in the theater that summer. I guarantee you I watched it 40 times.

0: Yeah, those were great days, weren't they?
1: Oh, it was.
0: Back when we were young, you're a couple years younger than me because you said you were an 82. I'm an 80. But those were, with these complicated times we're in now, you look back on those, and those are really like the good. People talk about the good old days. That was our good old days. Buying beer when you were 16, you know, going out in the woods, having a beer and a smoke on a Friday night, a hot Friday night.
1: Well, I didn't do the smoking thing, but I did have I doubled down on the beer.
0: Yeah, getting a bag of ice, pouring it in your box of Miller long necks, man. You were living like
1: a king. Yeah, cool. We had my dad's Coleman Kohler that we took to Cedar Point, and I would sneak it out. Would you eat at a steakhouse where everybody's naked?
0: No.
1: Why not?
0: Would want to. Why do they need to be naked?
1: Because no one can afford the steak, so they got to find some other reason to go to the steakhouse. The steaks are $80. Steakhouse in Florida offers new dining.
0: I was telling you about that commercial where the woman says, well, I guess we can't afford bacon anymore. There are so many bargains out there right now because people are broke. You just have to pay attention to what you're doing. I run like maybe 3 or 4 different stores, and I'll just get all tons of bargains. And I don't need to. It's just fun. It's what I do. Instead of golf, I do that crap. Run around and get bargains.
1: Okay.
0: I go everywhere. I usually don't buy anything unless I absolutely need it, if it's not on sale. Like I buy potatoes and bananas and stuff like that at the regular price, or I need pork to feed my dog because she is on a special diet. But a lot of, like, steaks, I can buy steaks for, like, half price. Good steaks. I don't buy cheap steaks, filets, strips, all that stuff, all at half price on my app.
1: Class Soiree Steakhouse in Hollywood, Florida, hosts clothing-optional fine dining with a nude hostess to set the mood. That'll change.
0: The nude hostess, I mean, she'd have to be good-looking, right?
1: If you're looking for a classy steakhouse dining experience without the stress that comes with trying to figure out what to wear, here's a Florida establishment that is exactly what you're looking for. They have a new dining experience that includes everything you want from fine dining at a steakhouse without the pressure and restrictions that are attached to clothing. And don't worry, there's no touchy-feely. It's about enjoying a meal with a few strangers in the buff like an adult. Any funny business will have leave it to Florida. Yeah,
0: I would say what Frankie Benelli from Quiet Riot said, because in the 90s when they weren't so popular, they played nudist camp, and he said the people at the nudist camp shouldn't be nude.
1: Okay. WNIR, hello.
2: Hello, John.
1: Hey, old timer. Is 84 too old to be driving?
2: Hey, no. Absolutely not. You know, what's the difference between, and I agree.
3: What difference at this point does it make?
2: there's some old people out there on the road that probably don't belong, but there's also a lot of young people and middle-aged people on the road that really don't belong either. So,
1: well, you know, if you get an alignment from Leopold Tire, it's not going to fix your slice. Would you want to go eat at a steakhouse in the buff, naked?
2: No, because, you know, when I go to a steakhouse, you know, part of the ambiance of going to a good steakhouse is the aroma of the steaks being prepared.
1: I don't want to think about the aroma of naked people. 90% of taste is smell? Is that what you...
2: Based on some of the personal hygiene that I've experienced.
1: The Blues Brothers aren't there? These men smell bad. Well, here's the thing. Really? If you're interested in getting in one of these new dining experiences in Florida, you're not alone. It'll cost a couple of $100. The tickets are $250 for men, $150 for women, $300 for couples. What? I'm the chef and owner. My crew are all professionals at a 5-star experience, dripping with class and elegance in the business provide. And the hostesses, the hostesses will be naked.
2: Yeah, you know, you get a hostess that comes up to you and she's got more rolls than a Jewish bakery.
1: Hey, speaking of Jewish bakeries, okay, here.

0: where he goes, shmata, shmata, shmata, shmata. Okay. That is a Yiddish word for like tattered clothing or whatever. And so I'm at Akron U and I'm, you know, going down the hallway and I'm singing that song. I'm like, when people dress like plastic bags, so directing traffic, shmata, shmata, shmata. And my Jewish professor goes, do you even know what you're singing? I'm like, I'm singing Mick Jagger. He goes, no, that's a Yiddish word. I didn't know. That's how you learn. You learn more at college when you just walk around. That was back when professors weren't afraid to tell you you were wrong and didn't know what you're talking about.
1: Well, you tell me that all the time.
0: Yeah.
1: One of the greatest Yiddish words that Blazing Saddles.
0: Well, that's what I'm saying. All my Yiddish came from Mel Brooks. It always moved. I didn't know any of this stuff. We're not going to use any of them. Don't use any of them. All right.
1: Okay.
0: No.
1: But anyway, on a more serious note, I see El Sayed, you know, and I'm going to kill a few calls.
0: No, I don't have any calls. I'll talk to you till 3 o'clock. Oh. What time's your tea time?
1: Well, no, you got to go to lunch at noon. So we only.
0: No, I don't have to. It's not a state law.
1: Anyway,
0: all right, hold on a minute. Hold on. I brought it up three times, nobody bit. So who won the Democratic Senate primary? Well, they finally officially called it within the they got to do a recount, blah, blah, blah. Communist Abdul El-Sayed narrowly won the Michigan Democratic Senate primary, highlighting a split between the party's progressive liberal insurgents and commies and establishment figures, raising questions about the Democrats' strategy in the upcoming. He's taking on Republican Mike Rogers in November. Your thoughts?
1: Okay, well, my thoughts, first of all, on the election. There were 1.5 million votes cast in that election. Michigan has approximately 8 million registered Democrats. So that means that maybe 20% of the registered Democrats in the state.
0: That sounds high. Where did you get that number?
1: What number? 8 million?
0: 8 million registered Democrats. Yeah. Here's why.
1: Yeah.
0: Look. Well, look. Ohio, according to Frankie LaRose last year, okay, they were talking about voting, something about voting. I can't remember. But the number shocked me. There's only about 800,000, less than a million registered Democrats in Ohio. There's only 1.2 million registered Republicans as of the 2024 presidential election. That means there's about 7 million Ohioans are independent. I'm sure there's no way Michigan has 8 million registered Democrats.
1: Well, how many would you estimate in Michigan?
0: A million. They would be real close to Ohio. They might have a little more because of the UAW and whatever, but they're not that much more. Well, they're the Rust Belt. They might have two. Let's just say they got twice Ohio. They got 1.6 million registered Democrats.
1: Okay. So there were 1.5 million votes cast in that election. So are you telling me that
0: how many votes did? Because that was the Democratic primary. Okay. Yeah.
1: Yeah, 750,000 on basically each side, because there was only a 1 point difference in the election. So there were 1.5 million votes cast in that election. So according to what you're telling me, every registered Democrat in the state of Minnesota and the state of Michigan voted. And that's impossible, because even in a national election, you only get 50% of the registration vote. So, I mean, it's impossible that there could only be one million registered Democrats. It doesn't make any sense.
0: So what are you saying?
1: So look, I'm saying that only about 20% of the registered Democrats.
0: Oh my God!
1: Democrats,
0: you might be right. Voted. You might be right.
1: I am right. You're wrong.
0: You're wrong. You smell like mothballs. And I'm going to take your license away from you. You have to be riding an e-bike, dodging raccoons in Geauga County with your golf clubs on them. Hold on. There are approximately 7.2 million active registered voters in Michigan. The total numbers of active registered voters defined by active, blah, blah, blah. Hold on a minute. Inactive. Hold on a minute. No, you're not. There's a total. No, you're not correct. Registered voters in Michigan are 8,377,803.
1: Okay.
0: And out of that, what is the difference between registered and active registered? What's that mean? There are 7.3 million active registered voters in Michigan. Now, I agree with your overall point that what I think you're going to say is that the youth vote. Vote for me, get something. Right. They're very active. They don't like Israel, the nation, okay? And you've got a lot of Muslims in Dearborn and surrounding areas, so they are very energized voting base.
1: And many of the counties where there were many a large number of votes came from were the counties around the major college towns.
0: Yeah.
1: In
0: Ipsy, you got Michigan State, you got Sparty, you've got University of Michigan. So what's your point?
1: My point is that all of these elections that are taking place, these primary elections with the socialist Democrats, if you look at the number of voters and the voter turnout based on the percentage of the base, okay, those numbers are very, very low, okay? Most voters, when it comes to primaries, and I think you'll agree, the voter turnout is very sparse, okay? Many of these, they are garnering much of the young voter turnout. And I don't believe this is going to be evident when it comes to the midterms, because the midterms you're going to get a much larger turnout.
0: Well, call the ball. Who wins, Rogers, the Republican, or El Sayed, the commie?
1: The Republican's going to win.
0: How much you got in your pocket?
1: This is a lot of hype that's taking place.
0: How much you got in your pocket right now?
2: I'll bet you a cookie.
1: Well, we're going to have to wait till the midterms come along, but I believe that there's a lot of hype that's
0: who wins, Sherrod Brown or John Husted?
1: I would like to say Husted, but
0: No. Who are you going to place your money on?
1: I'd have to place it on Sherrod
0: Brown. Yeah.
1: Yeah.
0: Who's gonna win Lindsey Graham's seat?
1: Oh, that's gonna be his daughter.
0: His sister.
1: His sister.
0: You think?
1: Yeah, his sister. Yeah, for sure. Yeah, no question.
0: Who's gonna win in Maine against Susan Collins?
1: Doesn't make any difference because Susan Collins is a
0: wash, right? You can't depend on her as a. What about Alaska?
1: I don't know. You know, I haven't looked at that very closely. But you know, my whole take on this is,
0: do not underestimate this socialism crap, man.
1: Well, the reason I say that they're really beating the drum on this socialism stuff, and I don't take it lightly, but I think the reason that the Republicans are beating the drum on this and it's getting so much publicity is they're trying to wake up the Republican base.
0: Mm-mm.
1: Because I think the Republican base is gotten a little bit, for lack of a better term, a little complacent with regard to what's going on in the country as far as the national political scene. And, you know, I think that they're trying to shake up the Republican base to get them energized to get out the vote. And the way to do this is, you know, you got to use a little bit of the fear factor. And I think that's what they're trying to accomplish. And, you know, it's going to be very interesting when the midterms come along to look at and see what the actual voter turnout is. with regard to percentage of base and how many people, how many are actually going to turn out to vote. But in these, a lot of these primaries, I'm looking at the percentage of the voter base, and it's very, very low. And it's and if you would look at the demographic, I'm convinced that, like you said, it's very young, between the ages of 18 and probably 30, 35. That's the vast majority.
0: Which is one of the largest voting blocks in America. We're losing 10,000 baby boomers a day.
1: Yeah. Yeah, exactly. And this is, you know, well, this is the long-term plan of the Socialist Democrats and the Radical Democrat Party to basically replace the liberal...
0: That New York City free grocery chain, that thing will be bankrupt by Thanksgiving.
1: Yeah. Well, did you see now they're taking away the ID?
0: Yeah. The lady said, oh, you have to bring a library card in. You can't just come in and fill your, you know. You're going to give people almost free groceries in New York City? That thing will be bare by midnight. The only thing left was two blocks of cheese in Missouri. They've closed all these other government-owned, you know, subsidized grocery chains. I'm sorry. It's just not going to happen. You know how expensive those places are with refrigerators and freezers and electric. I mean, these social. I say bring on the socialists. I say let them be in. Let the socialists be in charge for 2 or 3 years, and then people will be begging for Republicans.
1: I spent over 50 years in the retail.
0: You know what I'm talking about.
1: Yeah. Exactly. Exactly. This is nothing more than five food banks that they're opening. And when the food bank runs out of food, guess what happens?
0: Yeah.
1: You know, they close the doors.
0: What are we waiting for today, comrade? Well, we'll see. You've got rutabagas and onions. What's our choice? You know, the food lines are coming. Yeah.
1: The blocks of cheese will be eaten up by the rats.
0: That's right.
1: In New York City. All right, man, I got to run.
0: All right, good luck. Expect delays. I-76 eastbound, WNIR traffic accident. I-76 eastbound to State Route 21 south, down to one lane due to a traffic accident. The left two lanes are blocked. So expect delays there at I-76 eastbound at State Route 21. We'll be back.
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0: Yeah, they haven't published the turnout numbers yet. That kind of interests me, what he was saying, that, you know, the percentage of vote, blah, blah, blah. All right, I'm going to take a break for lunch. As Some Girls album, 1978. Oh, we got the Ravenna Octane Car Show thingy going on, starting at 3 o'clock this afternoon. You got a 50-50 chance of rain, 89 degrees today. 68 degrees overnight. It's 12 o'clock on the Talk of Akron, WNIR.
1: From ABC News, I'm Michelle Franzen. Results from yesterday's primary day in Michigan taking shape in the closely watched Senate Democratic race. ABC News projects progressive newcomer Dr. Abdul Al-Sayed will have a narrow victory against moderate Representative Haley Stevens. A short time ago, taking a victory.
2: I just can't say how grateful I am to have earned the votes that we got. We took on a machine.
1: The seat vacated by Democratic Senator Gary Peters is a must-win for Democrats. ABC's Avery Harper says the winner takes on GOP Representative Mike Rogers in November's general election.
3: Haley Stevens had support of Gretchen Whitmer, of Democratic leadership in Washington, D.C. Are those folks going to embrace Al-Sayed? This is a seat that Democrats have to win in November if they want to take control of the Senate. They need to hold every single seat that they have and flip four. This is a must-hold seat for them.
1: Tensions between the U.S. and Iran remain, but President Trump is insisting a deal to reopen the Strait of Hormuz could come as early as today. In Southern California, a potential security threat at Trump National Golf Course ahead of the president's visit. The man identified as 38-year-old Janine John Taylor was arrested. ABC's Kana Whitworth is on scene.
4: Authorities say they found hollow point bullets in his pockets and a loaded pistol in his vehicle parked at the course, along with a badge that read Fugitive Recovery Bail Enforcement Agent. In a search of the suspect's home, authorities say they found an illegally modified AR-style rifle, body armor, radio signal devices, and multiple notebooks containing what officials described as concerning statements.
1: In London, police arrested a woman in connection with a stabbing attack in Covent Garden today. Police say four men were stabbed and say a pair of scissors were taken from the scene. A spokesperson called it a mental health-related incident. In Washington State, fire crews getting a break from those whipping winds and raging wildfires. Many residents, though, returning to their neighborhoods outside Spokane are finding little left. You're listening to ABC.
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1: Another foodborne illness has forced changes to the menu at a major fast food chain.
10: First, it was cyclosporiasis linked to lettuce at Taco Bell. Now, Chipotle Mexican Grill has removed jalapenos from its restaurants nationwide after a salmonella outbreak in Minnesota sickened more than 100 people. Investigations are going on in other states where the peppers might have been distributed.
1: ABC's Jim Ryan. New Jersey officials say with their latest lawsuit, they're taking a stand for the drivers behind two-day Amazon deliveries, accusing the online retailer keeping wages low and conditions poor. Here's ABC's Morgan Norwood.
11: Those drivers show up in Amazon vans wearing Amazon vests, carrying boxes with the Amazon logo. But most of them don't actually work for Amazon. They work for small contractors, which the company calls delivery service partners. But the lawsuit claims those partners are entirely dependent on Amazon to survive and claims the company uses that power to control their routes, their hiring, and their pay, while crushing any attempt by workers to unionize.
1: Amazon recently surpassed the Postal Service to become the largest delivery provider in the country. 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More than 21 million Americans use marijuana on a daily or near daily basis. That's a 21% increase between 2022 and 2025, according to the National Survey on Drug Use and Health. Michelle Franzen, ABC News.
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16: 1206 83 degrees. Good afternoon. I'm Phil Ferguson.
17: And I'm Kim Lockwood. And this news is Maxwell, sorry. This news is brought to you by family-owned TMK Nursery, your complete nursery and garden center in Atwater. 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Akron police are looking for a suspect who they said had been in the Kenmore area breaking into homes and businesses, stealing appliances, and destroying property for scrap. Police said this has mainly happened in the Kenmore neighborhood. Akron police shared a Facebook post of the suspect. If you have any information, contact police at 330-375-2464.
16: Well, a suspect wanted in a road rage shooting incident that occurred in Medina was arrested yesterday in North Canton. Yesterday afternoon, the Austin Highway Patrol responded to a shooting incident on I-71 northbound, about 3 miles north of the Route 83 exit. Now, the victims of the shooting, an adult male and female, one victim, sustained minor injuries. Members of the Ohio State Highway Patrol utilized the Flock camera system and were able to locate the suspect vehicle in the area of Strip Avenue in North Canton. Jackson Police, OSHP, members of the Northern Ohio Violent Fugitive Task Force all responded to that area. Now, the suspect in the shooting, 26-year-old Thasani Swanson, was located in the 6400 block of Strip Avenue Northwest in North Canton. He was arrested for felonious assault without incident. Additionally, two firearms recovered from his vehicle. No other details have been released at this time.
17: A Trumbull County inmate convicted of child rape has died in prison. Trumbull County prosecutor Dennis Watkins said Shane Newton died recently. No cause of death was given. He was sentenced 3 years ago to 25 years to life in prison. The victim was 11 years old and testified that the sexual abuse took place at a Warren home in 2021.
16: Canton police strictly enforcing the city's juvenile curfew during Hall of Fame week. Thousands of football fans to pack the city for a series of events getting underway tonight. The curfew takes effect at 9 p.m., the juvenile curfew at 9 p.m. in the downtown Dora, which includes Centennial Plaza, and 11 p.m. across the rest of the city, including along the parade route. Now, the Hall of Fame game, that is tomorrow night, Thursday night, between the Arizona Cardinals and Carolina Panthers. Cleveland Browns' first preseason game is Saturday, August 15th. They'll take on the Bears. WNR News Time, 12:10. More local news coming up next.
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17: 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Authorities are still searching for Frank Fahair, a 67-year-old Copley resident with Alzheimer's disease. Fahair was last seen on July 28th and is described as 6 feet, 2 inches, and around 225 pounds. He is known to walk in areas around South Hametown Road and frequent shopping centers in the Wadsworth and Norton area. Search efforts are included ground personnel and aerial drones from multiple Summit County agencies. Anyone with information is asked to contact the Copley Police Department.
16: Well, can police continue to investigate a shooting that left 2 women injured? According to police, around 10 p.m. Monday night of this week, officers were called out to a home in the 500 block of Hazlitt Avenue Northwest in Canton. On scene, officers found a 33-year-old woman and a 30-year-old woman, both shot several times, both taken to the hospital. No update on their conditions. According to this police report, officers also found 3 children taking shelter in a closet at that home. Investigators noted several bullet holes in the walls of the home. Now, according to a preliminary report, investigation suggests that the shooting may have been in retaliation for the shooting, a deadly shooting of Rion Sanford back on July 18th. Police report says that the women shot knew Armando Cole, who was arrested in connection with that shooting at Sanford. Once again, an investigation ongoing.
17: The Akron Canton Airport is getting $9.1 million grant to repair passenger bridges and reconstruct key airport facilities. This grant comes from the U.S. Transportation Department. The grants will upgrade runways, improve safety, and modernize terminals. Akron Canton serves around 900,000 commercial passengers last year, and that's a 23.5% increase over the previous year.
16: Well, last year's Ohio sales tax holiday went for 2 weeks. This year has been back to just 3 days. The items you can buy tax-free have also been limited. 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And yes, the tax-free weekend applies to online purchases, but just keep in mind that is coming up this Friday, Saturday, and Sunday.
17: Well, for 1 week every year, the city of Twinsburg becomes the center of attention for twins all over the world. Thousands of twins and their families will gather in the community this weekend for Twin Days. Though for those planning to attend the parade this Saturday, you should arrive downtown along Ravenna Road by 8:30 to secure a spot. The following roads will be closed from 8 a.m. to 11 a.m. when the parade concludes. Church Street, Rickner Court, Maple Drive, and Ravenna Road, the Twin Hills Parkway to Darrow Road.
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0: Acme Fresh Market. Let's take a look at sports here on this Wednesday. And it was the New York Mets over the Cleveland Guardians last night by the final score of 6-2. And the Mets and Guardians go at it again tonight. Progressive Field, that game gets underway at 6:40. Tanner Bibee will toe the rubber, start the game for Cleveland tonight. He's pitched pretty well over the last month or so. The Akron Rubber Ducks just blew out the Somerset Patriots. Final score 17-3. Sounds like a Browns score. Of course, they would have three. In the opener of their six-game series at 717 Credit Union Park, Akron scored seven runs in the sixth inning, seven more in the seventh, on their way to an easy win. And, of course, tonight it's Bring Your Dog to the Park, a night at the downtown Akron Park. Rubber Ducks and Patriots play again tonight. That game gets underway at 6:35. Hopefully they'll get that in. There is a chance of some showers. Maybe bring your slicker. Ohio State and Oregon hold the top two spots in the USA Today preseason coaches football poll. Ohio State, the Buckeyes, received 38-72 first-place votes, while Oregon got six. Georgia is third with Texas and Bobby Golics, Notre Dame Fighting Irish, rounding out the top five. Defending national champion Indiana is sixth. And the Buckeyes play six teams this season that are ranked in the top 25. They play second-ranked Oregon and 16th-ranked Michigan at home, 4th-ranked Texas, 6th-ranked Indiana, 14th-ranked USC, and 22nd-ranked Iowa, all on the road. The Associated Press preseason top 25 poll will be released on August 17th. Became official yesterday for the WNBA team in Cleveland. They'll start playing 2028. The name, the Cleveland Sirens, and that is our poll question. Do you like the name, the Sirens, for the WNBA team in Cleveland, yes or no? Kim will be back with a look at business and the weather forecast next.
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2: 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So far on Wall Street, we see the Dow up around 600, S&P up around 30, and the NASDAQ is up about 17. So not a bad day so far. If you're struggling with the economy, well, McDonald's is struggling as well. The fast food giant reported its slowest U.S. sales growth in over a year as its value push fell flat with customers who continue to struggle with higher prices. Overall, U.S. customer count declined. Company executives said it provided too many value offers, including the $3 and under menu and the $5 bundled meals that ended up muddling the chain's message to people who are as hungry for bargains as they are for convenient food. Parents are purchasing and shifting, less one-stop shopping, stocking up, and more buying at local stores for back-to-school. Consumers are traveling to more stores for back-to-school shopping and are seeking out a wider range of online retailers. Two significant shifts this year are that parents expect to spend less online and that a record number of parents are planning to shop at local stores. Trump campaigned heavily on the price of food in 2024, promising that if elected, he would lower costs. Has that happened? Well, NBC News is tracking the average grocery price of eggs, ground beef, and other common grocery basket goods. Average price of eggs, a frequent stand-in for inflation during the campaign, have declined from spring 2025 peak and are now down 30% since Trump took office. Orange juice prices are up 23% and ground beef prices are up 18% from 2025. Sandwich bread prices are also up, getting more expensive every day. Looking ahead at weather, we've got a chance of showers and thunderstorms mainly between 2 and 5 today, partly sunny with a high near 90. Heat index values as high as 95. Tonight, chance of showers or thunderstorms if you're headed out to the Chicago and Styx concert at Blossom, might want to bring some rain gear. Partly cloudy tonight with a low around 68. Looking ahead to Thursday, showers before noon, then a chance of showers and thunderstorms after 2 o'clock. For your news, traffic, and weather, I'm Kim Maxwell, WNIR, the Talk of Akron.
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2: Oh, Mama, I'm in fear for my life. All right.
3: Well, Rick and I are trying to, I think we're 90% close there on the new laptop. Tonight out at Blossom, I think. I got to double check that. A little distracted. Styx is with Chicago tonight at Blossom, right? If you're going, give me a call. Now, I have a question to our Stillers fans. Why do they play this song at Pittsburgh Stadium, whatever the name of the stadium is? If you could explain that, Steeler fans, why do they play this song at this? Why are Styx from Chicago? Where's, I don't even know where they're from. Very talented, of course, Chicago. Initially, they were named, what, the Chicago Metro System or something? And they made them drop that or something. There was a lawsuit from the Chicago Metro Station or whatever. Yes, Styx in Chicago performing Blossom Music Center Wednesday, August 5th. Is that today? Oh, you're going, David? All right. Another, well, you know, 50-50 chance of rain, but I don't know. I saw a couple classic cars rumbling. I saw an RT, it looked like a duster. It was white. My buddy Mark had one. It would have been 76, 77, a duster, but it had a scoop on it. It said RT. What kind of engine's in that? A 340? Doors open at 6. Pre-show activities at 6 p.m. Chicago starts at 7. And then Styx will approximately be 9:20. That's going to be a long night. Heavy traffic is expected, so arrive early. The venue is cash free. Remember that, too. Okay. No Steelers fans calling in? All right. That's fine. See, what happens is I give you a list of topics, and then you call and talk about what you want to. That's what we do. 330-673-1234. Would you eat at a naked steakhouse in Florida? We did this. I got to hold on a minute. Yeah, so I'm going to try the adapter, Rick. We're just trying to. But my new laptop does print to the new printer. So that is really the big thing. I can deal with the others. My other laptop works fine in terms of audio we have to use. But my poll question on WNIR.com. Should Ohio teachers' paycheck be based on merit, how good they teach, not just tenure? Thought we'd get some teachers calling in about that. The Renacci Max Miller kerfuffle is still in full throat. ABC, man, they saw it. Republican versus Republican in Battleground, Ohio. Put that on the top. They led. No, it was the second story with David Muir last night. Max Miller so far said that he is not dropping out. All the allegations are false. And he has not been charged with anything. Although the ABC this morning at 9 o'clock, I think, said he had an ex-girlfriend. And I don't know. So, now technically, he has until Friday, because then you would have to have the four counties that his congressional district is, those four counties Republicans would have to decide who to replace him with. So if you want to talk about that one. We had a crash with a helicopter at Reagan. We know that. And so they were supposed to repair or get talented people at Reagan in the FAA tower. ABC last night was playing the audio of Marine One. President Trump's out in California. He was on with Trace Gallagher at 11 o'clock last night. And Trump was. I don't know if he's doing a fundraiser out there trying to promote somebody. I don't know what he's doing in California. You might know. But whenever Marine One is flying, the FAA there, they're supposed to, I don't know, there's something going on there. They're not supposed to have flights coming in, and there was some kerfuffle about that. Everything was okay, but Marine One was within 2 or 3 miles of a private jet. Anyhow, we're still waiting to see if Hormuz deal with Oman and Iran. Oil is down. Wall Street is up. Oil dropped about $74 per barrel for October delivery. If you pay

I was trying. He's got a new hydrogen-powered steam engine thingy. I don't know. It's kind of cool. Leprosy is back. Did you know you can get leprosy from the armadillo? Not the bar that used to be at Akron U, but the actual animal. Luckily, Monty Python, of course, Jesus, in the life of Brian, Jesus heals a leper, and now he's out of work. The bloody do-gooder, Jesus cured me, and I don't have anything to make money because he was alms for a leper? Anyhow. The Canton alleged copper thieves or furnace thieves have been ID'd. Early reports was the guy that got blown into the street told the first responders, I'm sorry. These guys are 40 and 42, respectively. They aren't kids. The other guy walked about a six-minute walk, badly burned, to his landlord's house. So I don't know what happened down there. What were they trying? But anyhow, what are they going to be charged with? The DoorDash kind of thing. New Jersey has passed a law that is called Skip the Stuff. If you order DoorDash or Uber Eats or food delivery, the restaurants put the plastic forks and knives and stuff. You would have to request it, and they won't automatically get it. And I couldn't print it. If you, on the I-77 crash in Nimasillen Creek, there was a hero in the right place at the right time. If anybody knows that story, call in. I'm reading it from my notes, but I couldn't print it because, I've got my new laptop. I have access to the printer now, so I can print out at 1 o'clock. The Michigan socialist, Dr. Al-Saud. I don't know, is he a talking doctor or a medical doctor? I don't know anything about him, but he's got the Republican running there. Rogers is the guy's name in Michigan. We'll see in November the turnout. If it's a low turnout, that hurts the Republicans. I don't know. We'll see what happens. In Minnesota, a city had 8 flock cameras. They disappeared overnight. My question is, do the flock cameras not have, why would they not have the video of the people stealing the flock cameras? And, back on the sticks and the Steelers thingy, I didn't know until this morning, Kevin McCarthy is the head coach of the Steelers and he's back with Rodgers? Is that right? Was Kevin McCarthy was there in Green Bay when Rodgers won a Super Bowl? Harry Carpenter. Hey, Harry. Harry's like, the only thing that'll survive a nuclear bomb is cockroaches and the Pittsburgh Steelers. They always seem to have a winning team no matter what. Speaking of flock cameras, Medina, Ohio. Yesterday in the late in the afternoon, the State Highway Patrol responded to a shooting incident on I-77 northbound about 3 miles north of the Route 83 exit. The victims of the shooting are okay, adult male and female. One victim sustained minor injuries. They didn't extrapolate if she got hit by a bullet or what happened. But members of the State Highway Patrol utilized the flock camera system and were able to locate the alleged suspect in the area of the Strip there in North Canton. Jackson Police, State Highway Patrol, and members of the Northern Ohio Violent Fugitive Task Force responded to the area. The suspect in the shooting, Thasanani Suwanasan, Thasasania is his first name. Their first name. I assume he's a male. I don't know. Men don't have the corner of the market on shooting people. Thanks, women, for getting guns. Thank you. Balance the scale. Thasasawani Suasahanesin, 26, was located 6400 block of Strip Avenue, Northwest, North Canton. Arrested for felonious assault without incident. Additionally, 2 firearms were recovered from his vehicles. So the flock cameras are not all bad and they're not all good. WNIR, you're on the air. Hello.

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1: Hey.
0: Public service announcement for anybody in their hot rods going down to Octane Night. Do not go down Peck Road. They put some kind of, I don't know, if anybody knows, I've seen chip and seal put down on roads before, but yesterday I'm going home and there is like oil and sand on the road. And my white pickup truck is completely covered in oil. So I don't know what that's all about. So if you're going to the Octane Nights and you're in a hot rod, don't go down Peck Road. Oh, my gosh. Anyhow, I hate to go off topic, but I heard this morning. Maybe Trump needs to put flock cameras on his golf courses, man. He's out in California yesterday for a Republican fundraiser, and apparently there's some guy that got arrested at his golf course out there, walking around, taking pictures, videos, you know, scoping the place out, and then they found all these guns at his house. 38-year-old, his name is Janine John Haley, 38 years old.
1: No, it was Janine Pirro.
0: Oh.
1: Yeah. How dare... Last night, CNN, I'm flipping around, very interested in this Syed guy in Michigan. That'll be a canary in a coal mine to let us know if the Rust Belt is going to go commie or socialist. But they had a video on CNN from somebody's, like, I don't know if it was an apartment, but it was about two or three stories. It was right next to wherever the Justice Department in, and Janine Pirro was walking out. She had a big, like, backpack full of stuff, and she had a little, like, the thingy you carry boxes from. All her personal belongings were being pulled by her to her car.
0: I did see that. It was like a little pool cart. She had a big white box.
1: What's that mean? Yeah.
0: I don't know. You know, are those files for a case, or are those all her personal belongings from her... little desk area. I don't know. I haven't heard any update on her, but I'd imagine.
1: Well, my question about back on that guy, that Janine guy, because I saw that.
0: Yeah.
1: I don't know. I hate to publicize that stuff because copycats. Right. I guess at this point it's not. That's why I didn't go with it. But
0: right.
1: Janine John Taili. So I wonder, did they say anything about, is he transgender maybe?
0: I don't know. I saw a photo of him. He looks like he could.
1: Remember the guy, that tried to kill Trump at the golf course? He was shirtless, and a guy called in. One of the guys called in and said, "Look, that guy had breasts." Remember?
0: Right. They convicted him, I believe.
1: Yeah.
0: I can't remember his name. So yeah, you know, I don't know, man. Seems like his golf course is...
1: All right, hold on a minute. Trump attended... Here's the details. The Republican National Committee and the golf club in L.A. He'll be in Vegas tonight to promote his agenda, including tax cuts and tax on tips, the One Big Beautiful Bill Act, ahead of November's midterms. That's what he's doing. So he's out on the West Coast there. So
0: I saw a brief snippet interview with, I believe he's probably the CEO of Exxon Mobil yesterday. I don't know, it's about a minute long. And they were asking him about, you know, why crude oil prices are not.
1: I own a little bit of Exxon Mobil that I've had forever. Darren Woods is, I think, the current CEO. Darren Woods. Is that his name?
0: It was from CNN Squawk Box. I got the clip. I'll send it to you. He's basically blamed on refining. You know, the supply and demand and the refining and the lack of...
1: Oh, you mean something I've been talking about for 30 years. Yeah, okay, yeah.
0: Exactly. But, you know, and there's a lot of blame since Maduro's been captured, you know.
1: Well, the reason I remember Woods, because remember Trump got Maduro and they brought in ExxonMobil at a round table and... They're like, look, we had to charge off $5 billion down there. We're not going into Venezuela. The heat isn't worth the light. They make it sound like you could just go in there. But you know what it's like to work over those wells. You know what I mean?
0: Right.
1: And
0: oh, yeah.
1: Yeah, so... Plus, you know, are you going to spend $20 billion and then then the new guy comes in, whoever the new guy is, 2 years from now, and next thing you know, the socialists take over Venezuela again.
0: Yeah, it's just, you know, like the old legacy wells, like you see in Ohio here. I mean, the cost of upkeep and the cost of supplies and equipment, it's almost priced out. Like to get a new production tank, $10,000. For a production tank. I mean...
1: What, a 210? What are you talking about?
0: Yeah. You know how long...
1: What?
0: Yeah. $10,000 to get a 210 replaced. Absolutely. So do you know how long some of these old wells take to pay for that tank? So...
1: Oh.
0: Yeah, it's just... a while. You know, brother. But,
1: What's a disposal charge now per barrel?
0: I couldn't tell you there on that.
1: You don't handle that.
0: We're talking about water disposal.
1: Yeah,
0: I don't know what they get. I don't know what they get for that. They need to figure out a way to recycle that to cool down the data center. Then they could make a deal on the side with that.
1: Oh, they used to back in the day. Tuscarawas County pumper would call the County Road and Bridge Department, say, come out to the Newcomerstown Unit 2B. The second tank has got 100 barrels of salt water, brine for you to put on the roads in the wintertime. You can't do that crap anymore.
0: No, I think the EPA would probably frown upon that. But, so, yeah, I don't know. You know, I know gas I saw up in Portage today. It was like $4.19. I mean, it was $4.25 Monday. So yeah, the CEO of ExxonMobil is pretty much saying, you know, this is where prices are going to be, you know, and nothing's going to move. And, it's a global market when it comes to oil and gas. I'm with you. Yeah. I wish we could build more refineries, but
1: Trump should have done that. Trump should have done that in his first term, and I said so when it was going on. You know, I would talk to anybody that had any of our politicians that calls in. Tell Trump to just use the National Defense Authority and build some refineries. You know, but whatever.
0: Great interview with Mr. Inace. Was that yesterday?
1: Yeah,
0: he was great. One thing stuck out in my mind with him, and I feel it. I feel it as an independent. He said a lot of people, I forget what term he used, but for the midterms, they're just going to sit this one out.
1: Mm-hmm.
0: And I completely agree with that comment. That's bad for the good guys, I think. So I hate to say it, but I think he's right on the money with that. It's interesting, that whole scene with Moreno and that Max Miller, man, that's a messy situation that's brought to light.
1: Hey, it made ABC National News, man. That, you know.
0: Yeah.
1: Now, if you would have just changed one letter, if you'd have changed Republican to Democrat, you'd never heard a word about that on ABC.
0: Correct. Absolutely. But they're running with it, man. They see the blood in the water. But, you know, and it's funny because Moreno just had a shining moment like a couple days earlier, you know, browbeating Fauci on national TV.
1: And so did Rogers. When did McCarthy become the – why didn't we get McCarthy, the Browns?
0: Yeah, he took over for who's the guy who was Pittsburgh forever, yeah. Yeah, McCarthy came from Dallas.
1: When did he take over? I don't remember that at all.
0: Last year, and him and Rogers, that was his first year with Mike Tomlin. Yeah, that's it.
1: Yeah.
0: Mike Tomlin.
1: Where is Tomlin nowadays? Counting his money somewhere?
0: He's going to be doing some guest TV analyzation, I believe, for one of the networks.
1: No, he's taking over for Tony Romo. That's J.J. Watt. Doogie told me that.
0: Yeah, I saw a good AI video. You know, it looks pretty real, but it's Dr. Fauci jacking Aaron Rodgers up in the locker room. But, yeah.
1: What do you mean jacking him up?
0: Like, just bullying and telling Rodgers how it was, you know, like he was the big bully. But, yeah, Rodgers is getting the last laugh on this deal. He was on the Pat McAfee show the other day, and he was letting Fauci have it. I don't think the ABC networks, which that show's on, I don't think they were liking him going on and on about it.
1: Would you eat at a naked steakhouse in Florida?
0: Man, all I could think about when you were talking about that is everybody gets a little sweat in the rump area when they sit on these chairs. So are these chairs cloth?
1: I don't know. I don't know. I swear to God.
0: Only in Florida.
1: Only in Florida.
0: All right, brother.
1: Let's see. WNIR, hello.
2: Is that me?
1: Yep.
2: Oh, I can barely hear you. Hey, first of all, I want to say you got some real credibility because you can call out a politician and they call you back. That's pretty cool. Yesterday with Renacci, I checked into Max Miller, and everything against him, Renacci was right, is stemming from his divorce. All her allegations are an attempt to get the courts to side with her. It's something that I went through when I got divorced. And that e-bike that hit the semi-truck, that's solely on the e-bike. And a lot of your callers are right. These e-bikes, they just fly wherever the heck they want and have no consideration at all for the traffic laws. Years ago, when I was riding a bicycle, I was always told that if you're riding on the street, you have to obey the traffic laws. I don't know what they're going to do, but they got to have some kind of regulation on these. That's all I got. You have a good day.
1: NIR, hello.
3: Hey, what's up, John?
1: What's on your mind?
3: Dude, I wanted to talk about three things. Like I said, I love you. I didn't get an answer. Besides COD, what are you playing?
1: Nothing right now.
3: I know, bro. It's so...
1: Hello. Okay. Yeah. I hear one of the seven dirty words. I hang up. Sorry about that. You have to clean yourself up. E-bike rider dies after crash with commercial truck in Stark County, according to State Highway Patrol. 24-year-old Veronica Winland of Navarre died after crashing into a truck trailer at the intersection there at Main Street. That's 62... U.S. Route 62 Main Street North and Worcester Road about 10 a.m. yesterday. So that's what he was talking about.

0: Erie County Republican state rep withdrawals. Hey, speaking of call it out, hey, Bill Romer. Why is your butt? What, how are you going to replace a Republican up there near in Erie County? He's a state rep. And why does it say he's going for a third term? I thought you guys had 2 4-year terms. I'm confused, Bill. Call me. 5 reasons more Americans. This is deep in my pile, but I'm down to the felt, so what the heck? 5 reasons Americans are cutting off their own parents. Sociologist, psychologist slash whatever, Dr. Blake, Richard Blake, identifies social media mimicry and moralized language key drivers for family rifts. Are you parents? Are your kids not communicating with you or vice versa? The number one reason, political and value differences. The value differences kind of dovetail into the socialist, communist, conservative kind of stuff. Number two reason, social media influence. Blake believes social media may also normalize family estrangement by exposing users to viral no-contact stories. Someone might see a video on TikTok saying, I cut off my parents and I'm much happier now. Therapy culture. He cited a study in 2024 by a German sociologist, Carsten Hank, which found adults estranged from parents or siblings reported lower life satisfaction and more depressive symptoms than those who maintain family relations. Communication breakdowns, listening to other person and repeating back what they said, active listening. Parents need to do this. I don't want to hear it. You're wrong. But mom. No, it's my way or the highway. Well, I'll take the highway, thank you. And number 5 reason, outside influences. Romantic partners and evolving parenting philosophies. Parents have gone from the helicopter parents to, what was that term? Rogue parents? What was the term they used? We had that this winter. The helicopter to, they had a term for it. The opposite of helicopter. Let your own kids make their own mistakes. And when your kids, especially when they graduate college, you got to let them. You got to quit trying to manage their life. Let them go out and find their own way. So oil, blah, blah, blah. Trump and Hormuz. Good God, that's 6 months of no calls. Thanks for that, Iran war, Trump. Marine One, e-bike. I can't even get you to call it about sticks and the renegade and the Pittsburgh Steelers. Why is that a song over there?
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1: We're talking about the Naked Steakhouse.
0: That what?
1: You still talking about the Naked Steakhouse?
0: Talk about whatever you want. I got 22 seconds.
1: Well, maybe because it's so hot in Florida. That's why they want you to dress naked. But I can tell you this much. I'd probably lose my appetite going in there. I guess if you want to, I don't know. Doesn't sound like it would win my dining pleasure over.
0: It's 1 o'clock, 89 degrees here in Akron. I don't know how hot it is in Florida, but they're naked at a steakhouse. It's 1 o'clock, WNIR. Kent. Maybe not. No, just kidding.
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1: 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A suspect wanted in a road rage shooting incident in Medina was arrested yesterday in North Canton. Yesterday afternoon, the Ohio State Highway Patrol responded to a shooting incident on I-71 northbound about 3 miles north of the Route 83 exit. The victims of the shooting were an adult male and female. One victim sustained minor injuries. Members of the Ohio State Highway Patrol utilized the flock camera system and were able to locate the suspect vehicle in the area of Strip Avenue in North Canton. Jackson Police, Ohio State Highway Patrol members of the Northern Ohio Violent Fugitive Task Force all responded to the area. The suspect in the shooting, 26-year-old Thessani Suwanason, was located in the 6400 block of Strip Avenue in North Canton. He was arrested for felonious assault without incident. Additionally, two firearms were recovered from his vehicle, and no other details have been released at this time. Akron police are looking for a suspect who they said has been in the Kenmore area breaking into homes and businesses, stealing appliances, and destroying property for scrap. Police said this has mainly happened in the Kenmore neighborhood. Akron police shared a Facebook post of the suspect. If you have any information, contact police at 330-375-2464. A Trumbull County inmate convicted of child rape has died in prison. Trumbull County Prosecutor Dennis Watkins said Shane Newton died recently. No cause of death was given. He was sentenced 3 years ago to 25 years to life in prison. The victim was 11 years old and testified that the sexual abuse took place at a Warren home in 2021. And Canton police are strictly enforcing the city's juvenile curfew during Hall of Fame week, which begins tonight. With thousands of football fans to pack the city for a series of events starting today, curfew takes effect at 9 p.m. in the downtown Dora, which includes Centennial Plaza, and 11 p.m. across the rest of the city, including along the parade route. The Hall of Fame game is tomorrow night between the Arizona Cardinals and the Carolina Panthers. The Browns' first preseason game is Saturday, August 15th, against the Bears. I'll be back with weather and traffic in just a moment.
2: Well, here we are again in August, when nasty weeds seem to be coming up everywhere. 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
1: Okay, looking ahead at weather, we have a chance of showers and thunderstorms mainly between 2 and 5 p.m. today. Partly sunny with a high near 90. Looking ahead to tonight, mainly rain before 10 p.m. If you're heading over to Styx in Chicago out at Blossom, might want to take your rain gear. All right, looking ahead to Thursday, showers between noon and 2 p.m., mostly sunny with a high near 88. Looking ahead at traffic, we do have that accident on I-76 going eastbound right at 532. If you see anything in traffic, give us a call at 330-673-2331 or contact me on my email, kim@wnir.com. For news, traffic, and weather, I'm Kim Maxwell.
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6: Hello.
0: You're on the air.
6: Hey, how you doing today?
0: Fine.
6: The original name of Chicago was Chicago Transit Authority.
0: Okay, what was the backstory? Why'd they have to change it?
6: I have no idea.
0: Oh, okay.
6: I think he just wanted to make it shorter.
0: Oh, all right.
6: You know, just Chicago.
0: Got it.
6: That's what I remember as that, you know, just to simplify it. But, yeah, I do remember seeing Chicago Transit Authority there for the original name. So, that was my 2 cents worth.
0: WNIR, hello?
7: Hello?
0: Yes, you're on the air, young lady.
7: Hi, thanks for calling me young, but I'm calling to see if you got to go see the show on Monday night.
0: What show? The answer is no. I didn't go anywhere Monday night.
7: Oh, the drum show that I told you about, like.
0: You're talking about the Tim. What were we talking about when you called me from Little Rock?
7: Marimba and xylophone.
0: Forgot all about it. Was that it? That's down at Akron U Field, whatever it's called this week. Infocision Stadium, right?
7: Yes, it was at Infocision Stadium. It was Monday night. I should have called and reminded you, but I didn't have time. I was volunteering too much. But they did come in first place with a score of
8: 97.45.
0: Oh, the Russian judge didn't like you, huh?
7: I don't know if there's a Russian judge.
0: Oh, okay. That's the Olympics. I'm sorry. 94 out of what?
7: Out of 100.
0: Really? Look at you guys. How do they judge you on how timpani you are or what? How do they judge that?
7: They judge on percussion. They judge on brass. They judge on overall. They judge on color guard. They judge on everything.
0: Yeah, it's amazing. What songs? Would you guys play any songs we would know? Do you, like, have to?
7: Yeah. The Beach Boys. God Only Knows is our main song.
0: Really? Why?
7: I don't know. We're usually a Beatles group, but it just fits with our story.
0: Okay.
7: I don't pick it.
0: This is like a national thing. I thought everybody had to play the same song.
7: No, you get to pick your own show, your own song. I mean, you were looking it up last time, and you saw, like, all the different groups.
0: Yeah, I know.
7: But if you missed it, it was a great show. That's it.
0: I may not always love you. Do you have singers?
7: What are singers? Like...
0: You know, it's all, there's no singing, it's just instrumental is my point, right?
7: Oh, yeah, it's all instrumental, but, like, we do have a little backing track of that song, and it just says, God only knows how, what I'd be without you.
0: Oh, wow, that sounds kind of cool. And is the song broadcast over the PA, and you have to kind of keep time with it, or how's that work?
7: No. The kids have to do it all by themselves.
0: Wow.
7: So they count in their heads, and if you listen really quiet, you can hear them counting on the field.
0: Mm-hmm. And what age range are these people?
7: 13 to 21.
0: Wow. And what's the name of your group?
7: Canton Blue Coats.
0: That's right. Canton Blue Coats. Okay. Why were you in Little Rock, Arkansas when you called me?
7: I was feeding them food. I'm just a mother. My son plays the vibraphone, and I just go to volunteer during the summer when I have off. I'm a teacher, so I get the whole summer off, and I can do whatever I want.
0: Oh, that's my poll question. Should teachers in Ohio's paycheck be based on merit and not tenure?
7: I don't know, because the people given them merit are the ones that failed as teachers and got moved up.
0: That's a good point. I didn't think about that.
7: So the ones that suck really bad get paid more than the teachers who actually make a difference.
0: Help me out. It was the 50 years ago in 1976. The number one song had a long... What song was that had a long... What did we figure out? That was what kind of instrument that was in the solo? That's what brought it up.
7: I don't even remember. You were talking about marimbas and xylophones.
0: Yeah, but what song was it? I don't even remember now.
7: I don't know. I just remember my mom telling me to call you.
0: Okay. So are you done now with this thing?
7: No, they're on their way. They're actually in Indianapolis now at Lucas Oil Stadium to perform for the finals.
0: Now, do they have natural grass or prescription athletic there? Do you know? That was the controversy with the new Cleveland Stadium yesterday. The Players Association wants the Cleveland Stadium to have natural grass, but I don't know how they're going to do that in, 41st parallel.
7: Oh, no. They have turf.
0: They do. They have what's called prescription athletic turf out at Lucas Field.
7: Yeah. It's turf there. It's indoor turf. I don't know how they would grow grass there. I mean, it's almost as big as the Goodyear Blimp, facility where it has its own atmosphere inside, but...
0: Oh, really? That's interesting.
7: Yeah, it's pretty big there.
0: So when you go out there, where do you sleep? In the back of the truck, or you have to pay for hotels? How do you raise money? How do you afford this?
7: It's very, very, very expensive for the kids to march, even though they have to try out and get chosen. It's about $6,000 or $7,000 a year.
0: The average teen would be somebody in a high school marching band, right?
7: Correct. How do we raise money? We beg. We beg friends. A lot of people donate.
0: Hold on a minute. I found it. This is the song that started it all. Hold on a minute. And I'm like, is this a xylophone? Is this a marimba? What is this? And you said your son said it's a marimba, but it does it have wooden keys or fiberglass keys or something?
7: Wood. Those are wooden. Those are definitely wooden.
0: These are wooden.
7: Yep.
0: What do they play on the Canton? What are you guys, the Canton what?
7: Blue Coats.
0: What do the Blue Coats play? They have wooden xylophones.
7: So we have wooden marimbas, and we have metal vibraphones. We have a metal xylophone, no, a wooden xylophone, and then a glockenspiel.
0: Oh, the glockenspiel. That was a, do you remember Frasier? It's got to have been over 30 years ago when Frasier was on. And there was an episode, and my mom laughed so hard at that show because the whole punchline was glockenspiel. It was like a double entendre, if you know what I mean. You know what I mean?
7: Yes.
0: What is a glockenspiel? Is it like a percussion instrument, or what is it?
7: Yeah, it looks like a piano with the keys on the outside.
0: What?
7: It's just metal bars. Yeah.
0: Wait a minute. I got to look that up.
7: Keys on the outside. You hit it with a mallet.
0: I thought a glockenspiel was a clock. A glockenspiel is a percussion instrument made of tuned metal bars arranged like a piano keyboard. You play it by striking the bars with small mallets or hammers, or in a punk rock band, you hit it with your head. No, I'm just kidding. The name glockenspiel means bell. Glocken means bells in German. Okay, so it literally means to bell play. Oh, no! Oh, I thought your phone hung up on me. Go ahead. I heard a click.
7: No, I'm here. No, another name for it is a bell kit.
0: Ah. Difference from a xylophone. A xylophone uses wood bars, while a glockenspiel uses metal bars. Made at Timken in Canton, Ohio, right? I hope you got Canton Timken steel in it.
7: I don't think so. They're like, I don't know. Where do they make them, Gavin? I don't know where they make them.
0: They probably make them.
7: The rosewood come from, like, Venezuela and Portugal and down there.
0: Oh.
7: In the southern and Spain.
0: Well, you know the little ice age 400, 500 years ago?
7: Like ancient Greece. Yep.
0: Yeah, the Stradivarius. It got its unique sound because the cold winters, the rings were very tight because they didn't have a lot of growing season because it was so cold in the little ice age. And old man Stradivarius cut down trees in his backyard, and that's what gave it its unique sound. That's why they can't reproduce it.
7: Right.
0: That's my sum
7: we're
0: total.
7: We're having a hard time because rosewood trees have to be.
0: Yeah, that's what I mean, yeah.
7: They try and make them out of synthetic, but it doesn't work. They don't sound as nice.
0: Okay. All right. Well, so you're on your way to Indianapolis.
7: I sure am. I'm on 71 right now.
0: All right. Well, drive carefully and keep in touch. Let us know how you do out there. Congratulations on winning here in Akron.
7: We will. Thank
0: all right.
7: You.
0: Take care. WNIR, hello.
8: Hi, John.
0: Hey, what do you think? What do you know, glockenspiel?
8: Well, I can imagine what the waiter's wife says. Why do you always smell like onion rings?
0: Well, no, the most famous man, the most popular man at a nudist camp can carry two cuts of hot coffee and a dozen donuts.
8: Right. Well, just imagine
0: the onion ring.
8: Naked people.
0: I knew I should. I was so bad. I was down to the felt on topics. I thought, well, I'll throw that one out, and that'll get all the weirdos to call me.
8: Well, it did. it's something that I was thinking about. You know, the news media loves to pump out when the gasoline goes up a couple of cents nowadays when it's a gallon of gas is $4.
0: Donald Trump's war in Iran is making your gas go to $5 a gallon. Donald Trump. Yeah.
8: And then they speculate at this rate, it'll be a dollar more in 2 weeks. You know, that's the way they like to. It may, it might, it could. You know, they never say what the actual news is. They speculate on it. And, you know, the price of oil dropped dramatically overnight. Now, when it goes up, not even dramatically, but when it goes up, the price of gasoline goes up almost immediately. So if it's this, you get your 2,000-4,000 gallons dropped in your tank on Monday, all right? And Monday's oil price was, we're just spitballing here, $75. Tuesday, somebody passes wind in the Strait of Hormuz, and the next thing you know, a barrel of oil is $92. And then you drive by the gasoline station, and the gas has gone up, what they consider accordingly, because you know we have to replace that gas sometime. But in the span of the 3 or 4 or 5 days, depending on how busy your station is, you have that same 4 or 5,000 gallons. It's drawn down, of course, but you're still working off of it when it was $75 a barrel. Now, you mentioned it briefly earlier when all those guys from Exxon and stuff, when President Trump was talking about getting into Venezuela and getting it online and stuff, those guys are all counting holes in their wingtips. They're not looking at him or nothing, except for that one guy speaks up, well, we put $10 billion in there, and then the guy come along and took it from us. Well, you know, stuff happens. And if you want to speculate on them, why don't you speculate on America, the United States of America? You know where all this oil is, and start building refineries. All that Trump has to say is, you take your EPA and you take your this and that and stick it where the sun doesn't shine. We're building refineries out in the desert, up and down the rivers in our country, and you don't have a whole lot to say about it. Well, what about the leaking? Well, what do you want? You know, do you want gas or do you want snail darters? I don't even know what a snail darter is.
0: Well, so look, you can have jobs in Northeast Ohio and have your river catch fire once every decade, or you can have a clean river and no jobs. That's what the environmentalists did. So they said, to hell with you, we're going to move our tire jobs to China and Bimba Bimba Land, is how he would say.
8: Yeah, Bimba Bimba Land. They have a wonderful way of life over there because they have all of our jobs. The Bimbanese are very lucky people. But
9: don't be an old fuddy-duddy.
8: You know, you can see the handwriting on the wall. If people such as myself and probably many others of your callers, when this started to happen...
0: You know, I am surprised if I was running as socialist, okay, I would say we're going to get rid of the private industry in the oil and gas industry. We're going to go to socialized oil and gas. Everybody will pay 99 cents per gallon for gasoline. That would ruin the industry in about 30 minutes.
8: Well, Shell Oil, isn't it owned by
0: British
8: Denmark?
0: ExxonMobil. Well, you've got British Petroleum. It's owned by the Queen Mother. You know, and then Shell Dutch, the Shell was because they were the Royal Dutch. They were, you know, they were getting shells from the Middle East or from the Caribbean. It was very rare. They're all owned by the government. Pemex in Mexico. Okay. Pemex is all we're the only country that doesn't have a national oil and gas, you know, conglomerate thingy.
8: Well, if we,
0: Saudi Aramco is one of the largest stocks right now. Saudi Aramco's stock is going crazy. We should have bought into that when they went public.
8: Now, this is just me thinking, so take it with a grain of salt. Why doesn't the government buy part of the oil industry in this country? Not all of it, part of it. And then when these prices start going up and down, they stabilize it by saying, okay, we're going to sell gasoline for $3.50. instead of 405 and 399 and stuff like that. We're going to lock in at 350. Well, that would bring down the other places because are you old enough to remember gas wars? When there was a gas station on every corner of every major intersection in every city in America.
0: When we had refineries all over Ohio. Yep.
8: Yeah.
0: So Ohio, if you have fuel line freeze up, we'll pay your tow. Remember Big Chuck and Little John, and they showed a guy having $5 paid into between his big and little toe.
8: Big toe, yeah. And we have ice guard, and that was because they used to have water in the fuel. You know the whatever your gallonage was in your tank. Sometimes when they would drop gas, it would stir the water up, and it would stay in emulsion for about half a day. And if it was in the winter time, well, then that would get in your car. And cars, the only fuel pump on a car was by the engine. It didn't have a fuel tank pump, you know, to keep it flowing faster, so it could freeze. But the thing about it is, we're seeing all of this stuff, and the communists and the socialists, and, well, just call them what they are, turds, are using all this stuff against President Trump. Everything's Trump's fault. Now, I know it's a long time ago, like 15 years or so, when Bush was president. Everything was Bush's fault, and they used it and used it and used it, and that gave us President Obama. And we saw what he did. He ruined I don't know how many years of mending fences and learning how to get along with one another. And you didn't make that. You didn't build that. And the next thing you know, everybody's looking at everybody like you're my enemy. The enemy of my enemy is still my enemy. And
0: you remember this? Hold on.
10: Tonight's temperature forecast, the low of 5 degrees above. So Phillip was Ohio's super gasoline or diesel fuel with ice guard to stop fuel line freeze up. You go or Ohio pays the tow.
8: And you know what it was? Alcohol.
0: Yeah. It was 80 proof, man. Yeah.
8: Water blends with alcohol and then it will burn. In fact, they used water injecting and alcohol injecting in drag racing and in World War II airplanes. When they pushed the war emergency power, it shot water into the cylinder heads to keep them cooler so the turbo superchargers wouldn't blow the tops of the cylinders off.
0: What else you got?
8: What else do I have?
0: Flock cameras disappeared in Minnesota overnight. 8 of them are missing. Yet we found the flock cameras at the strip in Canton and allowed them to. Some guy was taking pot shots at people. So the flock cameras aren't all good and they're not all bad.
8: Well, let's look at this. The other day we were talking about these fires, especially that one out in Spokane, Washington.
0: That guy should have been in jail for life for killing his dad. Why was he out on parole?
8: Because he wanted to burn down.
0: No, this is the problem. One of the socialist platforms. They want to get rid of bail money, and they want everybody. You could walk free until you're found guilty in a court of law, and then once you're in jail, we're going to suspend all the. Like, didn't Barack Obama, speaking of him, didn't he let all the drug people out of the federal prisons and commute their sentences because crack cocaine was the same as regular cocaine?
8: Powder cocaine.
0: Right.
8: Well, that was kind of stupid. I mean, the operative word in that was cocaine.
0: The Akron Zips announced today that they're going to let one fan call plays during the team's first offensive series, September 12th home opener against Robert Morris University. If you are a season ticket holder, you will be entered into a lottery for my Akron Zips. Okay. One brave college team in America's Division I is letting the armchair quarterbacks out there put their money where their mouth is this season. They announced that the lottery An actual Division I FBS college football team is letting an actual fan call the actual plays against an actual opponent. Well, it can't do any worse. We won one game in the last 3 years.
8: Wow. Well, I mean, what happens if he does well? Are they going to, like, hey, you want a job?
0: Yeah. Hey, get that guy a uniform.
8: Yeah. Well, you know, we have millions of distractions. I was listening to the lady talking about the Glockenspiel and the xylophone and the visophone and the bonophone and all those other things. But you ever listen to Frank Zappa?
0: Don't go where the Huskies go. Never yell. Never eat yellow snow. What about it?
8: Well, there was one. It was about moving to Montana soon, going to be a dental floss tycoon, raising it up, waxing it down. And then it goes into an oration with one of those type of instruments. Only Zappa would do that. And he was down at the Civic Theater.
0: Okay? Yeah.
8: He walks out on stage, and it was packed. And he looks at everybody, and then he uses both fingers to give the whole audience a finger. And he went into a jam riff for the whole time he was on stage without taking a break. Didn't play a single one of his songs. Didn't come out with any new songs. He just sat out there with the whole band, jammed.
0: All right, I got to go.
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0: WNIR, hello.
12: Good afternoon, John. So you have Abdullah Sayed. You know, I watched their last debate last night. And I can understand why why he won. You know, Haley, everything was a canned answer. And you can almost see, you know, like somebody's, you know, hitting her with the prod. You're not smiling. You're not smiling. You said the wrong answer. Say this answer. You know, she was just completely bought and paid for. And he's an epidemiologist. You know,
0: what does that mean?
12: Think of it as like a disease detective. If, you know, something, you know, if there's something, you know, spreading in the community, he's got to find out what it is and how to treat it. You have to find out what's wrong with the people, what's causing the problem and everything.
0: The morning after August 4th primary, leftist insurgent Abdul al-Sayed finally claimed the Democratic nomination in the state's crucial state of Michigan in the Senate, U.S. Senate, riding a tide of younger and disenchanted voters to defeat enshrinement Democrat Haley Stevens. So how's he do in November? How's he do against Mike Rogers in November? Call it.
12: Same thing. He's going to clean his clock. You know, because the Republicans, you know, and here's the thing with Haley Stevens. She never answered the question. She pretended like he wasn't even there. She was constantly, I'm going to go after the Republican. I'm going to go after the Republican. I'm going to go. It's like, answer the question they just asked you about your opponent that's standing right next to you. You know, well, I mean, what do you expect? I mean, she was bought and paid for. So, I mean, the younger people have access to way more information. They're willing to access different forms of information where the older people just don't. They're stuck at sitting on their recliner, and they flip the channel, and, you know, Fox comes on, and whatever the Fox feeds them, They'll just eat it, you know, all of it. Just give me as much as you can give me, and I'll take it all for truth. You know, where the young people are like, no, that's not what happened. That's not what's going on. We actually see what's happening, you know, wherever, you know, you're telling us. You know, we can see there's people on the ground we can talk to. They trust the YouTubers more than anybody else. You know, because these people are just normal people that go, and there's nothing to hide behind. They don't have script writers. You know, I mean, let's face it.
0: Well, what was interesting, since you mentioned YouTubers and Nick Shirley exposing the leering session, he was going around and he was like, where are all the daycares? Where are our $1 billion of Medicaid? Why didn't anybody go to jail in Minnesota for $100 billion of pilfered money?
12: Because I'm sure there's a lot of people at the top. Do you think that all this happens and nobody knows what's going on?
0: That's what I said.
12: Come on, John. There's what they'll do is they'll let a couple of pass.

0: Well, also too, you got to remember, there's, I mean, unless you're like have a lot of cash on you.
1: All right, I got a question about that. Hold on a minute, Mr. Federal. Hey, Federal Reserve breath. Hold on a minute. We've got the RFID strips in the, I know it's in the $50 and $100 bill.
0: They're not RFID.
1: What are they?
0: Strips. They're just strips. It's just a security measure, you know, so that way when you print, like say you have a really good print.
1: So the money is, the lady goes, well, wouldn't these flock cameras be able to pick up the RFID in cash? I said, no, I don't think they got it in the cash.
0: There's no metal.
1: Right.
0: There's no metal in the, in the money. So no, because if you actually look on the back of maybe like say like some kind of like pharmaceutical that you have to get over the counter or whatever, and there's a sticker on the back of it, and that's the thing, that if they rub it on the counter, they're deactivating it,
1: right?
0: Okay, and that sticker, if you peel it off, you're going to see a concentric circle of copper wire. You have to have copper in it for the RFID tag to work, because what happens is the tag by itself doesn't have electricity, doesn't have energy. You have to have something to energize it. And once it energy, you know, you set a beam, a signal, whatever it is, and then that thing sends back the signal saying, hey, I am a pack of Sudafed, and this is what I am. So no, there is no. There's no.
1: I got a question. Okay, last night talking to some people, and they swore to me that their new license plates in Ohio had a barcode at the bottom. Is that true? Is that what the flock cameras are reading?
0: No, the flock cameras are actually reading the numbers.
1: Well, that's what I'm saying. They. I take that back. Hold on a minute. I think that was Cousin It. He lives in Missouri.
0: Mm-hmm.
1: He asked me, when it's just him and me, he's very conservative, okay? That's why we play together and we work well together. But we have a couple of the people we play with are liberals, which is fine because we don't talk. I go in there to stay away from politics, right? Mm-hmm. But while it was just him and I waiting for the others to log on, he said, I got my new license plate, and the sticker I had to put on had a barcode on it.
0: It might be because, you know, it's easier to, you know.
1: I just thought of that right now. I wrote it down, but no. I left it at home.
0: And actually, to tell you the thing, Florida just got rid of the sticker. You know how you have to go buy your sticker every year? And you have to put it on your license plate, the little sticker that's in the county? Florida got rid of them. They're going to save $24 million a year because the flock cameras, the automatic license plate reader, can identify the whether you paid or not just by cross-referencing your plate number with the database. You don't have to have the sticker anymore in Florida.
1: Mm.
0: And I'm sure that's going to come this way too. And then once that comes, you're going to see the BMVs go away. You know, because they'll probably deliver all the plates to, you can probably either order it or there'll be kiosks or whatever. You know, so those stickers will be gone, you know.
1: All right, so I know what he said. Here it is. He sent it to me. The DeLorean Time Machine's barcode plate had a number sequence, 136113966, because he listens online out there, and he goes, I heard you doing trivia questions. Ask what the DeLorean's Time Machine is in Back to the Future. In the future, they had barcodes. They didn't have license plate numbers like BR549. That was Junior Samples on what? Laugh-In or whatever? The DeLorean's barcode license plate was on a car for all three films. Huh.
0: Sometimes
1: the license plate, license plate was called Out of Time, okay?
0: Yeah, Out of Time, yep.
1: And only stayed on for 5 minutes, didn't even make a trip, because remember it was when he went through the time machine, the license plate was spinning,
0: It fell off.
1: Yeah.
0: Mm-hmm. It fell off. Yeah, in Disney movies, I think it's A321 or something like that. You'll see this reference all over Disney.
1: Oh, that's an Easter egg. Yeah, what is that?

0: Yeah.
1: And it has to do with the studio. I think it was the studio. What studio was it? It was the studio that made Monsters, Inc. DreamWorks.
0: Oh, that has to do with Pixar.
1: Or Pixar. That means that I was part of Pixar.
0: Right.
1: So whoever's in that, you know, making the movie or thing, that's basically, say, basically Pixar was here. You know, what's that one, the Kilroy?
0: Yeah,
1: you know, that,
0: right.
1: You see that Kilroy thing? That's basically the same thing. It's the Kilroy.
0: What were the numbers?
1: I think it's A321, but I could be wrong on that number.
0: No, that doesn't sound right.
1: I know that there's something that it's very similar.
0: Oh, no. Oh, man. What's the guy that wrote, well, I got to think about that. American Graffiti. Who was the guy that did that movie? American Graffiti. And Star Wars. George Lucas. What was George Lucas's first movie? It was like TCM XCR. It was some George Lucas's first movie. I think that's what it has to do with. Somebody will know. They can call in.
1: Maybe something like that. Now, you said something about that the Mondami grocery stores are going to go out of business. Here's the thing. Government grocery stores have been around since the Civil War. The latest one now has been around for 31 years. It's for the military. They have 230-something stores around the country and around the world.
0: What are you talking about?
1: You know, the Mondami grocery store, you know, in New York.
0: What about them?
1: Here's the thing.
0: They won't last till Thanksgiving.
1: Sure they will.
0: No way.
1: Here's the thing. There's a YouTuber went and bought three identical items, peanut butter, bread, and jelly. The same brand, same size, everything the same. The one was he bought one from Gracidi's, bought one from Amazon, one from Walmart, and one from the Mondami store. The one at Gracidi's was 17 and change. Amazon was 11 and change. Walmart was 10 and change. And the Mondami was 8 and change. They're not going to go in.
0: Every government owned grocery store in every state is always closed out within 6 months.
1: Except the military ones. And they brought in people.
0: Well, because they're subsidized by the military industry. The PX, you mean? You're talking about the military PX? Or, of course they're subsidized.
1: I think it's called DECA, DEC.
0: Whatever. You're high.
1: So
0: THX 1138, THS, Thomas Hawaii Xerox, 1138 is what somebody just texted.
1: THX, that was the sound system.
0: No, THS 1131 was released in March of 1971. It was George Lucas made his first feature film directorial debut, a dystopian sci-fi movie, THX 1131 from 1961. It had something to do with George. Disney bought out Star Wars and ruined it even further.
1: Well, they ruined everything.
0: Yeah, his second feature film was American Graffiti in 1973. So that's what you're talking about.
1: Mm-hmm. You know, yeah, but I mean, like I said, but the
0: I'll bet you a cookie that those New York City groceries are done by Halloween.
1: Yeah, and everybody's the misconception is everybody thinks they're free. They're not free. Everything is reduced by 30%, and they have ways because I watched the. Mondami give the interview for the first day that they opened, and they had the people asking questions about everything, and
0: lied right from the get-go. The lady that was running it said, "How are you going to keep one person from coming in and wiping you out?" Well, they'll have to have an ID from a library, and at Mondami, an hour later, I had to say that was wrong. There'll be no ID. This is just a train wreck. I invite all this socialism because it'll implode under its own weight in 6 months, and people are going to realize,
1: we have the socialism with the corporations.
0: I'm done with him. WNIR, hello. Are you there?
2: Yes.
0: What's on your mind?
2: The lady that's talking about the Drum and Bugle Corps from Canton, Ohio. That started with the Boys Club that was located on Navarre Road Southwest in the Timpton Roller Bearing Athletic Center.
0: That's what I said. I hope they're made of Timpton steel, those whatever those xylophone thingies are, right?
2: Right.
0: Why are they called the Blue Coats?
2: That just because they were sponsored by the Police Department of Canton.
0: Oh, there you go.
2: Don Ball was the original director. I was just about a charter member back in the 40s when it started.
0: In the 1940s?
2: In the late 40s.
0: Wow.
2: In the late 40s.
0: Okay.
2: And Don Ball retired. Jack Babe Stern took over. And he was director until he retired. And in the meantime, they built a building up on Anderson Avenue Southwest, I believe it is. And I don't know what happened to the old building on Navarre Road. I think the Heinemann Saw Company bought it out and took over. They've expanded.
0: Heinemann what?
2: Pardon?
0: Heinemann what company?
2: Saw.
0: S-A-W?
2: S-A-W.
0: Okay.
2: Yep. Handmade.
0: That's one I don't know.
2: Metal saws, hand saws.
0: Seesaws? The kids played on seesaws. Okay. That's your old haunt. Okay, your old stomping ground.
2: Yep. I grew up on Vine Avenue, which is 2, 4, 5 blocks west of the Boys Club.
0: Oh, be darned. Is that called Boys Town? Was that Boys Town originally?
2: No, it was Boys Club. It was, I forget what the original membership dues were. But they were dirt cheap and get the kids off of the streets and giving them something to do. They had all kind of activities in there. Woodworking, you name it, they had it.
0: Wow.
2: They had
0: Pinewood Derby stuff?
2: Yep.
0: Yeah.
2: Yep, they probably had some of that. Like I said, I'm 91. That's been 50, 70 years, 80 years ago.
0: I was just going to say, amen to that. Yeah.
2: Yeah. And the Glockenspiel and all that stuff, yeah, that was all German. I know what they are, but I can't describe them. They use them in a band, marching band.
0: Yeah, now that I saw the picture of it, somebody's texted me a picture of it. I saw it. I understand what it is. Now, why did the police, the Canton police, did they like have a music auxiliary? Did they play at funerals or play in parades?
2: Not that I know.
0: Huh. Okay.
2: I don't know whose idea it was to start the drum and bugle corps, but that's where it originated from.
0: I'll be darned. Were you in Korea War?
2: No. I was too young for Korea and too old for Vietnam.
0: Yeah, you were right in the Goldilocks there for you, weren't you?
2: Yep. Yeah. I was in 7 years in the National Guard. Ohio National Guard down on Schroyer Avenue, Armory down on Schroyer Avenue.
0: Mm-hmm.
2: And was in there from 52 to 59.
0: Oh. And were you a weekend warrior? Was it like it is today, one weekend a month or whatever, and go down there and
2: do what?
0: Was it like one weekend a month to be in the National Guard, or were that reserve or full time?
2: No, that was the reserve. One night a week, Monday night, and one day a month. And then 2 weeks of summer camp up at Camp Perry.
0: Oh, wow.
2: Clinton.
0: Uh-huh.
2: And then the other caller that you was talking about, the kids with their IQ and learning everything off of their computers, how many of them these days know what an encyclopedia book is?
0: What's an encyclopedia book, 91-year-old? I've still got the encyclopedias that we had. I inherited them, but yeah. What's interesting is they are, some of the stuff is still, holds up, you know what I mean? Yeah.
2: Yeah.
0: Did they sell those door to door? I think my mom had a Fuller brush salesman that she depended on. About once a month, he'd come knock on the door, and Heidi'd woof at him and then give him a ball. We had a Fuller brush guy. We had the two Jehovah Witnesses that showed up all the time. And then seems like about once a year, we had the Encyclopedia Britannica, or which one? Britannica? Is that what it was?
2: Yep, Encyclopedia Britannica.
0: And he would come out. It seems like my mom was valedictorian at Port Washington High School, so she was an encyclopedia herself. But she had those, and it seems like he would come out, and if they had anything new, like updated. For example, I remember after we landed on the moon, the guy came a year or two later, and he had like the lunar encyclopedia. You know what I mean?
2: Yep.
0: And I still have that. That's really neat, you know.
2: And how? My dad had a set of what they call the Double Day encyclopedia.
0: Mm.
2: And I enjoyed reading articles and items in those.
0: Did you guys get in National Geographic?
2: National Geographic. He had a subscription to that. The people on the morning show one day last week, they were talking about old magazines. They said, wondered what happened to the Reader's Digest.
0: Yeah.
2: My dad had a subscription to that.
0: Right.
2: And I would read the small adages and stuff at the bottom of the page, and one of them I read, and I'll never forget it so far anyway. A person said a lock is only to keep the honest people out.
0: My dad used to say that. That must be, he goes, a lock only keeps an honest person out.
2: Yep.
0: Now,
2: you know who said that?
0: That was probably George Washington.
2: No, after him. Abraham Lincoln.
0: I knew it was one of the presidents. I'll tell you another one. At Spicer School in Akron, Ohio, Dad was born in 27, okay?
2: Yeah.
0: And so they had Abraham Lincoln. They had a quote on one of the, it said, "I will work hard and study and prepare, and maybe someday my chance will come."
2: All right. It sounds like what he would say.
0: Now, tell the kids what S&K green stamps were all about. And all what kind of, we had S&K. What kind of green stamps did you guys have? Trading stamps.
2: We had S&H and Top Value.
0: TV. That's the we have both kinds of music, country and western. We had S&H and what was the other, Top Value? Top Value. I don't remember. But that must have been a Canton kind of thing. It didn't make its way to Dover.
2: Oh, I got no idea.
0: What did you get them for? Buying gas at Sahio. They used to have them at Sahio, right?
2: Bought it. Anything you bought at a store that was sponsoring them. You got one stamp for so much monetary purchase.
0: I just remember that we would sit down. Mom's like, "Johnny, come here. I need your little fingers." And they had like a bingo card. And then once you filled them up, it had some monetary value. You could trade it in for some. I don't know how that worked.
2: I don't know whether the government got the same idea with the defense saving stamps during the war, Second World War.
0: Oh, I still have some of those. My dad, grandpa worked, my dad's dad, he worked at Firestone, and he had four kids, so he didn't get drafted, but he worked at Firestone. And it was its own sub economy. I'll trade you gasoline for coffee, sugar. Oh, tell the kids what all you could. Everything was rationed during the war, but they would give you the tickets and you could go get so much whatever. So somebody might need gasoline this week and they'd trade you the coffee for it or whatever.
2: Yep, you had window stickers A, B, C, and D.
0: Oh, I forgot about that.
2: Depending on the importance of your travels and all that, my dad, I forget what he had, what sticker
0: number. You mean on the windshield of the car?
2: Yep. Yeah. On the windshield.
0: And they, is this trip really necessary, right? And so you had to have a certain alphabetical number to get clearance. Right. To,
2: Doctors, medical people, emergency people all had letter A. They were the first.
0: I don't remember. I remember hearing about that, but I don't remember mom or dad ever. My dad must not had any letters. It was F. Yeah. It was a letter F.
2: Well, that's possible. Good thing back in them days, Dover was a country city. It wasn't.
0: Canal Dover was, you know, the downtown and the central business district and everything on the canal was always up to date. But yeah, it was. It was largely agrarian agriculture, you know, until after the war. Right. And then when the Eisenhower 77 came through, that it was not a it killed the central business of many, many cities, you know, but it also brought new revenue to all that farmland now turned into commercial frontage for the highway.
2: And how?
0: Yeah, right.
2: I worked with the fellow out at Ford Motor. His parents owned, I forget how many acres he said, down below Stone Creek and down in there at 77 went through. And he come out smelling like a rose.
0: Oh, yeah.
2: He was working for, he was getting more money off of his interest from the money that he deposited than what he was making working in the powerhouse. Out of Ford Motor Company's Ford plant.
0: I'll be darned.
2: And that license plate BR549.
0: Yeah, what was that?
2: Junior Samples was on that country western music.
0: He was on Hee Haw.
2: Yeah.
0: You're right. I said laughing. Yeah, you're right. Yeah. Junior Samples, he was called Junior Samples Used Cars. What was it?
2: BR549.
0: Oh my gosh, you have to remember. What was the exchange where you were in Canton?
2: The exchange?
0: Yeah, Dad and Aunt Thelma. Hey, Carol, if you're listening. I only got a minute. I could talk to you all day long. I think Akron there was Garfield. Like Garfield High School. I think the exchange there in Akron was like Garfield. Their phone number was like Garfield 811 or whatever. You know what I mean?
2: Let me think. Glendale.
0: Glendale.
2: Canton was Glendale.
0: Canton was Glendale. Yeah, you know what? Yeah, that back in the day when, hell, you didn't even have an area. Remember when all Northeast Ohio was 216 area code? That was highway robbery when they made them go to that.
2: Yep.
0: Oh, my God.
2: Yeah, and that was when the phones were the candlestick phone.
0: Yeah. Dad goes, I hate these new phones. When I want to yell, when I want to hang up on someone, I just hit a button. It loses all effect. You can't slam the phone down. Well, listen, you call me once a day and we'll walk down memory lane, but I got to make news. Okay, it's good to hear from you. Take care. Okay. All right, we'll be back.
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0: All right, we figured out this is a marimba. Thanks to the Canton Bluecoats. Good luck at Indianapolis. It's 2 o'clock, WNIR.
5: From ABC News, I'm Michelle Franzen. Ship traffic in the Strait of Hormuz down to a trickle due to ongoing hostilities between the U.S. and Iran. President Trump insisting a deal to reopen the critical waterway may be finalized this week. Iranian officials, meantime, say it's in talks with Oman for a joint agreement to create a new shipping path. ABC News contributor and former Deputy Assistant Secretary of Defense for the Middle East, Mick Mulroy, says Iran holds the upper hand.
6: It just comes down to negotiations and what the U.S. is willing to concede or not concede, because it's obvious, I think, to all that the Iranians are going to keep control of the Strait of Hormuz unless they're forcibly basically pushed off that position. And that can only be done, really, by the U.S. military.
5: In London today, police arresting a woman in connection, they say, with a stabbing attack in Covent Garden. Police say four men were stabbed and say a pair of scissors were taken from the scene, a spokesperson calling it a mental health-related incident. The majority of ballots have been counted from yesterday's primary races in Michigan. ABC News projects progressive Dr. Abdul El-Sayed will win the Democratic Senate race in Michigan against moderate Representative Haley Stevens. ABC News political director Avery Harper says it's apparent that El-Sayed's message resonated.
7: But what it does say is that there is definitely a desire for an outsider candidate, someone who is espousing some of these progressive ideals. You know, I was on the ground in Michigan, and every time you go to a campaign event with Abdul El-Sayed, he begins with a very simple motto: getting money out of politics, putting money in your pocket, and Medicare for all.
5: El-Sayed expected to face off against GOP Representative Mike Rogers in November's election. In Washington state, fire crews getting a break from those whipping winds and raging wildfires. Many residents now returning to their neighborhoods, though, finding little, if anything, left. You're listening to ABC News.
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5: Police in Houston are crediting automated license plate readers with helping track down suspects in the attempted robbery of a Loomis armored car Tuesday. The would-be robbers used bear spray on the armored guard.
9: Despite the extreme skin and eye irritation the bear repellent causes, the guard fired shots at the three teenagers who tried to rob him. The suspect sped away, but Houston Police Lieutenant Larry Croson says flock cameras tracked the white Mercedes to a car wash.
10: There were several people trying to get blood out of the back seat of the car, tampering with the evidence there. Those people were detained.
9: Two of the three suspects suffered non-life-threatening gunshot wounds. Croson says they're 15 and 16 years old. Jim Ryan, ABC News.
5: A morning rocket mission that went wrong, and now NASA and SpaceX officials say they're searching for a piece of that rocket they believe smashed into the moon. ABC's Rena Roy has details.
11: Astronomers say the rocket had dumped its remaining fuel and could not be controlled. Experts say based on mathematical calculations, the crash likely happened near the Einstein crater, creating an impact crater only visible up close. But they're still working on getting visual confirmation. NASA says it will use its lunar reconnaissance orbiter to try and spot the crater, but that could take time.
5: The head of the World Health Organization visiting the Democratic Republic of Congo as an Ebola outbreak continues. As of Monday, there are more than 3,800 cases confirmed across five of Congo's provinces. Michelle Franzen, ABC News.
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16: Good afternoon. It's 2:07. I'm Kim Maxwell. Time for your WNIR news update. And this news is brought to you by the Bistro on Main in Kent. It will be open Friday from 4 to 8 p.m. for cocktails only, reopening fully on Thursday, August 13th. The Bistro thanks everyone for their overwhelming support and kindness. Ohio is experiencing its third measles outbreak of 2026, with the total number of cases rising to 11 with 7 new cases reported. Some infected individuals may have visited a horse sale in North Bloomfield while contagious. Nationwide, measles cases have reached a 35-year high, a trend experts attribute to declining vaccination rates. The best way to protect against measles is through the MMR vaccine, which is 97% effective after two doses. A 36-year-old Geauga County man has been arrested for inducing panic at a local campground. Brandon Grabsky, 36, of Thompson Township, was arrested after several 911 calls reported shots were fired at the KOA campground in Thompson Township after verbal altercations between Grabsky and several campers. This is coming in from traffic. We have all lanes of I-71 South between West 25th Street and Fulton Road exit are currently closed due to a Greyhound bus fire. In a post on social media, the Cleveland Division of Fire reported that the bus driver and all of its occupants are safely out. Cleveland police added that no injuries were reported. Well, look up in the sky. It's a bird. It's a plane. It's Ravenna's new water tower. The opening of the new water tower in Ravenna took place yesterday. City officials and council members were on hand for the celebration. And one more bit of good news. One lucky Akron Zips ticket holder will get the chance to coach at the college level. According to the Akron Beacon Journal, the promotion called Offensive Coordinator of the Game will allow one randomly selected season ticket holder to work with Zips coach Joe Moorhead to design the plays for Akron's opening possession against Robert Morris on September 12th. Moorhead hopes to give fans a behind-the-scenes look at game day preparation and see what a fan's input could do to an opening script. For the record, Akron hasn't scored a first drive touchdown in its home opener since 2022 when it beat St. Francis of Pennsylvania in overtime. Zip season tickets start around $75. I'll be back with traffic and weather in just a moment.
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1: a Greyhound bus. Look at that. Everybody's
0: good.
1: Okay to Greyhound bus.
0: They all got out.
1: Good.
0: Bus looks torched, but there.
1: Where was that?
0: Cleveland. It was at. Oh. Bear with me 1 minute. Let me look back at my notes. 71 South at West 25th Street and Fulton Road exit. So hopefully you didn't know anybody on the bus. All right. Hey, I'm looking ahead at weather, and I think if you're going to that Styx concert, you're going to be okay tonight because it's showing that no rain.
1: What about the Octane Nights going on at 3 o'clock in Ravenna, too?
0: I think they're going to be okay, too. If we're having Octane Nights, they're only calling for a 50% chance of rain, so that's nothing. Around here, that means no rain. So anyway, I think you're going to make it for tonight. We're looking through the concert. You're probably going to look at temperatures between probably 79 all the way to about 74. Do expect a lot of traffic out there, especially on West Steeles Corners Road. There's also a performance at the Porthouse Theater tonight, which is right in front of Blossom. So probably going to be hit with some traffic. We do have one more report. I-480 at the Turnpike. There is a lane closure beyond State Route 44 due to a fire. So if you're headed in that direction, might want to find an alternate route. For your news, traffic, and weather, I'm Kim Maxwell. This is WNIR, the talk of Akron.
1: Hey, Yinzers, why is Renegade from Styx? They play at the Steelers games all the time.
0: I don't know.
1: Because
0: I like
1: Tommy Shaw, one of my favorite live at Daryl's, my favorite all time is Joe Walsh. Speaking of measles.
0: Right.
1: Joe Walsh was into measles originally.
0: Yep.
1: But Tommy Shaw, they do this on Daryl's house. Tommy Shaw is a great, great guitarist.
0: He is.
1: And they don't, Chicago opens at 7.
0: Right.
1: And then
0: Styx
1: will be around about 9:20.
0: Yep.
1: Hopefully.
0: So if you want to just see Styx, you might not want to get there till later, but you probably won't have a very good seat. So
1: I didn't think about that.
0: There you go. Yeah. Lawn seats are gone for $25.
1: Really?
0: Yeah. That's according to the website.
1: Parking's $100.
0: Yes.
1: I'm just
0: pay more for parking
1: no
0: than you
1: cash.
0: Will for the concert.
1: Everything, no cash. Everything's debit or credit card, right?
0: Exactly. But you know what? They park some people up front, and that's a haul. I mean, if you have to park
1: what do you mean
0: in the,
1: park them up front?
0: Well, I mean, for some parking, depending on the event, they have to park some people way up at the front entrance to get to Blossom.
1: Oh, yeah, the boondocks.
0: And hike.
1: Michael Stanley, it was 2 miles in, 5 miles back. Yeah,
0: right.
1: Getting back's the hard part.
0: And then about a two-hour wait while everybody else goes ahead
1: of you. And plus, the Cuyahoga Falls are up in the trees with ghillie suits.
0: They are. They're waiting
1: for you. All right.
0: Okay, have a good one, John.
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4: Jimmy?
1: Yep.
4: Yep. Oh, all right, hold on. Okay, that was an interesting conversation we had with that last guy. I forgot about a lot of that stuff.
1: Mm-hmm.
4: Did you guys have a Jewel T, man?
1: You got to speak slower. I don't understand what you're saying.
4: Jewel T.
1: I have no idea what you're saying. Spell what you're saying.
4: J-E-W-L. Jewel T.
1: T is the Thomas?
4: Yes.
1: What is that? I have no idea what that is. So the answer is no.
4: The guy would get... Guy had a big brown truck, looked like what UPS drives today, and he would come into the house. I don't know, probably came like twice a month, and you could buy clothing from him. You could buy.
1: Where was this?
4: Out in Elyria.
1: Oh.
4: So anyway, I'm sure you had a milkman too, right?
1: Yeah, we had Goshen Dairy Milkman, and we had the guy from East Ohio Gas, our gas meter was in the basement, and he would knock on the door and just let himself in. Heidi would wolf our dog. It was a problem when Dad put a shower in the basement. My sisters were down in the shower. You hear a blood-curdling yell from my sister Paula. That would wake the whole neighborhood when he came in, yeah.
4: He'd just knock on the back door and he'd say, gas, man, and go right in.
1: What? I don't understand. Like, he sold He sold clothes door to door?
4: He had giant catalogs of all kinds of stuff. Remember the big tins of potato chips? I can't even remember what the manufacturer was that he carried.
1: We had down home, we had Corrals, and I mentioned my dad used to use that to put water in the back of the Plymouth when we went out to the cemetery.
4: Yeah, I heard you tell me that story.
1: Yeah.
4: Anyway, did I hear Mr. Federal Reserve say that the guy bought something from the Mondami store in New York?
1: I don't know what he was talking about.
4: I wonder how he did that.
1: What do you mean? Who? What? What are you talking about?
4: Did he use the DeLorean to go forward in time and then come back with those items?
1: I don't know what you're talking about. I don't know what he was.
4: They're not even going to be open until 27. They're still taking bids for the five that they're going to run. They want somebody to run them.
1: Oh, you mean the socialist grocery stores aren't even open yet in New York?
4: Nope.
1: Okay.
4: They won't be open until sometime in 27.
1: Are you saying JEWEL space TEA, like teacups?
4: No. Nope.
1: The only thing I'm fighting is Jewel Tea Company, founded in 1899, famous American direct sales and home delivery business that grew into the Jewel-Osco, O-S-C-O supermarket chain.
4: Okay.
1: Known for its door-to-door Jewel Men, an iconic autumn leaf recipe and dishware promotions, it eventually transitioned to a mobile sales from a traditional brick-and-mortar grocery store. I have no idea what you're talking about, Jewel Tea. I don't know what you're talking
4: about. That's what it said on the side of the truck. That's all it said.
1: In Elyria, Ohio.
4: Yep.
1: I can't come to school today. I got a bad case of Elyria. We used to have, Bob Golick, we used to have pretzels and potato chips delivered by Charlie Chips. That would have been on the east side, Willoughby neck of the woods, for Bobby Golick. Hi, Bob.
4: Charlie Chips.
1: Charlie Chips?
4: I think that's what he carried. Now, saying that, okay, we had an aunt and an uncle that lived in Strongsville, and they actually had that. He would come to, not the same guy, the same company would come to their house, too.
1: The same company, the chip delivery guy?
4: Yep, Jewel T.
1: Okay. If anybody knows what this caller's talking about, I don't. Call in. Okay. WNIR, hello. Are you there? Line two, hello?
5: Johnny.
1: Hey.
5: Well, did you get that letter we sent you?
1: Yeah, I finally got it about the Houston sending you. Why didn't you give me the 50-cent piece? Why'd
5: because
1: you keep the money?
5: Because I know better.
1: It's on my... Hold on a minute. I don't know if I... It's on my desk. I did. I saw it. I saw it. Mary gave it to me at about 11 o'clock this morning. Tell the people what it is. John Husted's raising money, sent you a 50-cent piece in the mail or something.
5: The cost of the stamp, and he wants to send you a minimum $30. I took the 50 cents. I put it in my pocket. I use it now for my official scratcher to scratch off my lottery ticket.
1: Okay.
5: No.
1: Nobody cares. We don't care.
5: You know.
1: So are the horses running in the summer? I can never figure them out. They're wintertime only, right?
5: Vice versa, John. They started October, and they go all the way to the week before Kentucky Derby.
1: Yeah, so they run the winter out there. It's raining out in the valley, huh?
5: Another good deal the governor got us into. The only racetrack that runs north of the Mason-Dixon line in the wintertime.
1: Yeah, thanks, DeWine.
5: Thanks, DeWine.
1: Why didn't he give you guys in Northfield table games? Johnny's turning 21, okay, and in Christmas, when he comes home for Christmas break, and I'm like, well, we'll have to go to the Jack Casino to teach you the craps game, because they don't have it in Northfield or out in the, where is the racetrack in there, out there?
5: It's in Austintown.
1: Austintown, yeah. Okay.
5: Yeah.
1: Was that named after Steve Austin, the $6 million man, right?
5: No, I don't think so. I don't think that was anything.
1: You don't even know who Austin was, your namesake?
5: I know who Austin, Steve Austin was.
1: Yeah. Benjamin Dover founded Dover, Ohio. We called him Ben Dover.
5: Well, in your nip of the woods, that's the type of humor you get. Well, I'm glad you got the letter, and we'll go from there. John, what do you think? That guy in Michigan, they stuffed the ballot box for him?
1: Probably. I don't know.
5: You know how crooked those people up in Michigan are.
1: Yeah, boo, hiss, boo. Hey, John, even people from Notre Dame hate Michigan. Hi, Bob Golic. Yay!
5: Hey, what's going to happen? You know that guy that owns the Cavaliers? Doesn't he own a Rocket Mortgage and all that? That tournament, what's wrong? That tournament that he sponsors, a golf tournament in Detroit, that's gone.
1: Well, because that's where he started, Quicken Loans originally.
5: Quicken Loans. Yeah. And now the tournament in Akron. He should get together with the Akron people and put on a big super tournament there at Firestone.
1: Yeah, Benjamin Dover's wife was Eileen Dover. Thanks, Bob Golic. I don't know. Golf in Ohio, the hell with it. We're going to build condos out there at Firestone to get the, you know, you need a couple $4 million houses to pay for the school levies.
5: And how about little Johnny and Uncle Vinny would play horsey in the living room at your house when he was a little tyke? Remember those days, Johnny?
1: Yeah, he's still in therapy over that. Yeah. WNIR, hello.
6: Hello.
1: Hey.
6: How you doing?
1: Okay.
6: Very quickly, I don't know if anybody mentioned this. Was that what you asked? What do you do with those stamp books when they're full?
1: Yeah, the S&K green stamps or whatever from 50 years ago.
6: Well, I remember on Goodyear Boulevard near Markets, right across from the library, there used to be a redemption store. You come in there, and the place was always packed with people, and you could pick up all sorts of merchandise.
1: Could you buy a handgun or ammunition or cigarettes?
6: I don't think so. No, it was always
1: no wonder Dad didn't want them. All he wanted was guns and cigarettes. I don't know. Wait a minute. They had an S&K like store.
6: Again, I don't remember which.
1: Okay, but you're saying Well, he mentioned. I wrote it down, just in case, I think. S&K, Top Value or S&K is what he talked about.
6: Or maybe even green stamps. I don't remember.
1: S&K green stamps, I thought. They might have been green, they might have been yellow. I don't know. I just remember being very young, and Mom's like, Johnny, I got a craft for you. Come in here. And we'd sit down at the kitchen table, and she gave me the sharp scissors, not the ones that, you know, they gave us with the rounded edges. It didn't cut anything. Be careful. And I had to learn how to cut straight lines, and I would take them out. Seems to me like we had a glue dauber, like, you know, the bingo dauber, but it was a glue thingy. And she said, you got to daub them with glue and put them in and let them dry.
6: Well, the store, I believe, closed in the early 1970s. And for people who remember this, just right around the corner, right there on Case Avenue, right on the corner of Market, there used to be a Kroger store.
1: We had a Kroger at Miracle Lane Plaza back in the 60s, but it gave up the ghost, you know, 50 years ago. Yeah.
6: Yes. Well, that's all I had. Thank you.
1: All right. Thank you. WNIR, hello.
7: Okay. I'm from Pittsburgh. I'm going to explain the Renegades.
1: Thank you. Finally.
7: Okay. You ready?
1: Yeah.
7: Did they conjure this up for our little stepbrothers to the west, you guys? And when it says how the gallows, we're coming down from the gallows.
1: Hold on. You are crying, you're so scared and all alone. Here it comes, coming down from the gallows. Hangman is coming down from the gallows, and I don't have. Okay, so explain that for me.
7: Coming down, that's total BS. I was kidding. So I just wanted to say something bad about Cleveland. First off, I hate the song. But from what I know is the videographer and the sound guy for the stadium, from what I understand, he played highlights and used that song.
1: Highlights of like Super Bowl days or something?
7: Yeah, right.
1: Well, that's how sweet, you know what? That's how Sweet Caroline got started at Boston's Fenway Park. One of the announcers had a daughter, a newborn daughter, and she was called Caroline. So randomly, the seventh inning stretch, the guy that did the PA, there was an homage. Sweet Caroline was for the young baby Caroline. That's how that whole thing started, apparently.
7: No way.
1: Yeah.
7: I didn't know that. Wow. Yeah, but I believe that it wasn't nothing.
1: So you're saying it was the Steelers are going to hang the Browns by the neck. You know what? Cleveland Brown will be in there in 30. You hold on. I'm going to have Golic talk to you here in 40 minutes when he gets in here. He's got to give you what? You yinzer. Hey, my brother-in-law, Randy, is a dyed-in-the-wool Steelers fan, okay?
7: Okay.
1: And, man, does he hate Rodgers. And he's not crazy about McCarthy. What's the scuttlebutt over there?
7: Well, I'm not sure what it is about it. I guess because those two are in – they were together for so long.
1: In Green Bay, right, yeah.
7: Yeah, so they're going to be – you know, I guess so they're going to have
1: – I'll trade you Rodgers for Deshaun Watson and 14 players to be named later. You want to make a deal?
7: And $268 million now. I'm good. We're good over here, man.
1: Well, we only owe him about $40 million of the $230 million. We're, you know, just take over payments, okay?
7: Oh, like a used car.
1: That's right.
7: And he's a bad car.
1: Woo! All right, man. Well, good luck to Yinzal.
7: Yeah, good luck to you guys.
1: All right, we'll see you. WNIR, hello.
8: Well, John. Hello?
1: Yes?
8: Oh, okay. Technical note. Before, it was very quiet when I was listening to you online while I'm waiting. And when you picked up, it was really loud.
1: Yep.
8: Now it seems to be really loud while I'm waiting. But when you call...
1: quit your whining. I used to call. We didn't even listen on hold. Every 5 minutes, I had to redial. Come on. Quit your whining.
8: Well, I gotta go to Miami.
1: What's her favorite wine? I wanna go to Miami. Other than my audio on the phone that I have no control over, do you have something else you would like to discuss?
8: Yes, you were talking about deliveries of potato chips.
1: Callers were. Yeah, why do you guys always blame me? Yeah.
8: I'm not speaking in the...
1: the royal we, the royal you. Yeah, what about them?
8: Okay, Dandy is another one. Yeah, Charlie Chips, and then we had one called Dandy.
1: Well, Golic texted me they had Charlie Chips up there in, Willoughby, neck of the woods back in the day. We had Corral's down home, I think.
8: Okay, yeah. I'm not really familiar with that one, but Dandy was another one. Okay, now, about this Abdul Saeed, I'm assuming, and I know that's a big mistake to do around here, but he is a naturalized citizen like Ilhan Omar.
1: Oh, I have no idea. That's interesting. I have no idea. I found out today he's some kind of epidemiologist, a medical doctor of some sort.
8: Yeah, he's probably spreading diseases like his mind. Okay, I'm looking at what's called the 1952 McCarran-Walters Act. It talks about people who are naturalized citizens from other countries, and in reference to both totalitarian and communist governments.
1: I got the audio right here from it, yeah.
9: Have you ever been a member of the Communist Party? Are you a member of the Communist Party?
1: Yeah, the McCarthy Act, 1952. What about it?
8: Okay, now, I'm speaking of basically Ilhan Omar and his Abdul Saeed. Now, it says in here there's all kinds of ways you can be thrown out of the government or out of the country because of falsified RAD documents. But it also says if you engage in activities of a political nature detrimental to the interests of the United States, like getting rid of our Electoral College, getting rid of our Senate, getting rid of our Supreme Court, that is punishable by basically immediate deportation.
1: Okay.
8: Now, I'm reading from the act.
1: Well, be careful. They might deport him to Toledo. Be careful what you...
8: Yeah, better off Pittsburgh.
1: Somebody just sent me a text. Abdul El Sayed is a U.S. citizen. He was born in Rochester Hills, Michigan in 1984, making him a U.S. citizen under the 14th
8: natural,
1: Amendment.
8: Yeah, natural born. Yeah. Okay, mm-hmm. All right. I wasn't aware of that. But,
1: He's an epidemiologist, public health official, serves as Democratic Senate candidate for the U.S. Senate in Michigan. Does he have a chance against the Republican Rogers? I think he does.
8: Well, do they have, you know, Save America Act? No, so he probably does have a chance. But I don't really care for this because I consider anything like, you know, death to America, that's communist. Unfortunately, I consider the Democrats communist.
1: It's protected Democrats. Speech as a U.S. citizen.
8: Yeah, and so what I'm saying is, well, but these people, they want to just basically up and end what
1: well,
8: we
1: the
8: are.
1: Quote, the quote of the day I saw, it said, just because you're not doing anything wrong and you're not afraid of the flock cameras is like saying, think about your First Amendment rights. I don't care about it because I don't have anything to say. Eventually, if they take your big brother rights away, they're going to come after your free speech, too. So there's an undercurrent of that going on.
8: Yeah, well, but like I said, they want to just basically overthrow our government and our form of life. And
1: well, they could all, you know, we could sell them back to Canada, Michigan, get rid of them.
8: Good luck with that.
1: Okay. WNIR, hello. Are you there?
10: Hello.
1: Yes.
10: It was S&H green stamps.
1: Okay, S&H. What did that stand for?
10: I have no idea. They would have you to fill the book up, and they had redemption centers. You would go, and you would pick out what you like, a table lamp or a my buddy.
1: I don't remember that. What color were they?
10: Green. S&H green stamps.
1: All right, green stamps. That's what I'm saying. It wasn't S&K. It was S&H. Green stamps.
10: No, S&K was a tool. S&K Wayne.
1: Oh, what? Well, what was top value? Our 91-year-old from...
10: That was the same...
1: What, were they the yellow ones?
10: They were the yellow and gold, yes.
1: All right. I think then we had top value. Did top value add it? I don't remember ever taking them and redeeming them. I swear to God, I thought my mom took them to Montgomery Ward.
10: Possible item could be. I seen an old college chum of mine the other day. We started reminiscing about old stuff, and I said about there was a restaurant we used to go to in the bars in Youngstown after the bars closed. We'll go to this restaurant, and I said that was Raymond's restaurant. He says, "Oh yeah." I said, "That's where the S&H Green Stamp Redemption Center was at." And he goes, "Yeah, that's right." He says, "That's where I got my catcher's mitt at."
1: Really?
10: Yeah.
1: Well, now that makes sense because then we were talking about the gas. I've got the old things from, I inherited all the stuff from our family, you know, and I've got the World War II, the rationing, the gas. You could trade a gallon of gasoline for a pound of coffee or flour or sugar. Everything was being rationed. They had tickets for that. And it was its own sub. It became its own sub-economy. So you could go to the bar with an S&H green stamps?
10: No. The restaurant that opened used to be an S&H green stamps.
1: Oh. I thought, well, I was just guessing that they would give you 50 cents on a dollar. You know, like they do for the welfare food stamp card. You know, it's $600. Give me $300. Right, okay.
10: Yeah, you go to... Jawan, and you say, Jawan, how about you? You know, oh, we redeem, yeah.
1: There you go.
10: Hey,

0: a couple gallons of gas for free. That's what I remember about it.
1: So Ohio had a lot of promotions. They had, they used to have Cleveland Indians pictures every with a fill up or $2 or more, and it was like a 5x7 picture of a Cleveland Indian. And if you had a set of those today, you know what they're worth?
0: Zero, because they're the Guardians now.
1: That's no, they're worth absolutely nothing. People think they're worth that, and the what was it? The California raisins. You can have a whole bucket.
0: Yeah, they're right there. They're over there at I saw Beanie Babies at Goodwill one time. Remember that lady was going to retire on Beanie Babies, and there they are.
1: I seen Hummel at Goodwill. Hummel figurines.
0: Oh man alive! My mom had. Not a bunch of them, but she did have a couple, three Hummels.
1: They were beautiful, weren't they?
0: They were, but yeah, she, I don't remember. It's, you know, yeah. What I think, you know what I think it was? I think my mom's brother, my Uncle Jim, was in Korea. And it seems like when he went, he was a CB in the Navy, construction battalion. Seems like when he went to Great Lake, where were Hummels made in Chicago? Where were they made? Wherever Uncle Jim traveled, he bought Hummels.
1: Germany.
0: Oh, you know what? You're right.
1: I know I'm right.
0: No, it was, no, but where, was there a German town in Chicago? They got.
1: No, German.
0: Yeah, yeah. Hold on a minute. You know. In Ferris Bueller's Day Off, you know, the parade he's in was, it's called the General von Steuben, like Steubenville, Ohio. General von Steuben, that's a parade. There's like a German town in Chicago where he bought them. He also, my dad, till the day he died, used Uncle Jim's Kodak camera. It was 126 film, and it had a flash thingy on the side, and you held it at your belly and looked down through the viewfinder. And Uncle Jim brought that back from, like, Korea or Japan or whatever, wherever they made that.
1: Well, my son, oldest son, lives in Chicago. I'll ask him about that German town, if that even still
0: exists. I think that, I don't know why I feel like the mom had those Hummel figurines and Uncle Jim brought back from somewhere, but I don't know.
1: He might have bought them at the...
0: You know what? He might have. Bought them at the PX. I didn't think about that.
1: I know guys that bought a lot of stereo equipment when I was in the at the PX and brought it home. You know, when Kenwood and all those different.
0: Oh, you know what? I don't know that. You know, I don't. Well, Pam, my sister Pam, I know. Hey, Pam, do you remember where Mom got her Hummel figurines?
1: You know, the other thing that was very popular that isn't worth that much anymore, it was called Royal Dalton figurines, too.
0: Royal Dalton?
1: Dalton.
0: No, I never heard of them.
1: Yeah, those are beautiful, too. But they're worth nothing.
0: So there was a place in Youngstown where you could redeem your S&H Green Steam. Well, and now it shut down and turned into a bar. Okay.
1: No, a restaurant.
0: A restaurant.
1: When that shut down, my parents had all these S&H.
0: Would you eat at a naked steakhouse in Florida?
1: Absolutely.
0: It's $250 bucks and the waitress is naked.
1: When they shut down the S&H Redemption Center in Boardman, Ohio, my parents, they had to drive to Newcastle, Pennsylvania to cash in.
0: I went there. There was an old castle. That's bad advertising. There's no Newcastles in Pennsylvania. It's an old, rusty old castle.
1: A little beat-up town.
0: Yeah.
1: Newcastle, Pennsylvania.
0: Yeah, false advertising. Yeah. All right. I got to go. I'll see you.
1: Okay, bye.
0: All right, bye. We'll be back after this. I'm talking with Bill McClellan, General Manager of WeatherSeal Home Services. 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
0: 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Speaking of being around a long time, over 50 years, on the east side of Akron on Market Street is Spanky's Flooring Outlet. The summer heat has turned up. We're on our way to 89 degrees, and I don't know, they're raining in a value, but right here, man, Ravenna Octane Nights is kicking off here in about 19 minutes in Ravenna, but the summer heat has turned up. almost 90 degrees, and so are the

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3: Hello.
0: Hey. Hey,
3: my mom shopped at Kroger's, and she got the top value stamp, the yellow ones. And I'll tell you two neat things I remember to get. I got my first transistor radio when that was cutting-edge technology, like in 1960. And I also got a cheap acoustic guitar like 4 years later. So I don't know how they doled those stamps out, how much you had to spend. But
0: where did you go? Like the customer service desk or what?
3: There was a Top Value Redemption Center was in the South Plaza on Waterloo Road, if you know where that is.
0: Yeah, I know exactly where that is.
3: Yeah, and
0: did the Firestone Bank have a branch in the parking lot there?
3: That South, I do not know. I
0: South Plaza. One of the banks I worked for, we had a branch there. Might have been the First National Bank of Akron, which eventually became First Merit. I think it was First Akron. First National of Akron had a branch here. South Plaza. Yeah, I know exactly where it is.
3: Anyway, my dad was smart enough to tell us to quit licking those stamps. Get a damp sponge.
0: You know, that's what I remember. It seems like mom... You know, Mom worked at the school, and literally the kindergarten literally was right next to the lunch lady land, you know? And I think Mom got one of the, I think Mrs. Partridge, my kindergarten teacher, said, Pat, put these, here, use one of these glue daubers because the stamps will fall off. It's a conspiracy. They're putting cheap stamp glue so they fall off. So we double glued ours. We weren't getting screwed by S&H Green Stamp.
3: Anyway, tell Golic those potato chips that were delivered, it was Charles, not Charlie. The E is silent in Charles.
0: It was what?
3: The name Charles, like King Charles.
0: Okay.
3: It was Charles chips, not Charlie.
0: Wait a minute. All right, look, delivered by Charlie Chips, Charlie, he texted me.
3: No, yeah, that's wrong. And anyway, he probably says Reese's Cups, too.
0: Okay. W-N-I-R, hello. Hello? W-N-I-R, hello. Are you there? Hello?
4: Hello.
0: Hey.
4: Hey, they got these, we still use those stamps down in Carrollton. They got a grocery store. If you buy the groceries on Wednesday, they give you double stamps, and you get three books filled up at $60 off your groceries. So we use them all the time. I'm surprised how many people don't collect those stamps, you know. But you can buy, if you've ever been to the grocery store down there, they sell ammo and guns and all kinds of hardware and everything else. So you can apply that to anything you want.
0: Can you get them reduced on Camel filters? That's what my dad always wanted. He bought smokes at the Ohio station.
4: I bet you could buy anything with them. Okay. As long as you know you're making a purchase of over.
0: But they're not S&H or Top Value. They're their own.
4: No, they're this grocery store's name.
0: Got it.
4: Mm-hmm.
0: Okay. All right. WNIR, hello.
5: John?
0: Yes.
5: Oh, you? Okay, it's hard to tell. Anyway, Jewel Tea Company. They used to be, my family was on a route of theirs. I think they came maybe once a month. Their trucks look like a UPS truck. Right
0: was
5: now.
0: It T-E-A?
5: Yeah, tea, as in drinking.
0: That's, because that's what I said. The only thing that came up was the Jewel, J-E-W-E-L, like a jeweler, T-E-A. They started in 1899. The guy's like, no, they are. Yeah, the only thing that I got to come up on my laptop was Jewel Tea Company. And they sold, yeah, they it. Started selling China door-to-door or something, teacups.
5: Well, I don't know about that. I don't remember buying any teacups.
0: Well, what did you buy?
5: I think they bought soap and cleaning products, stuff like that. It's like, for the one of the grocery store, they would deliver.
0: Circa what year-ish?
5: Oh, 50s.
0: Oh, okay.
5: Yeah. And they bought me a truck. It looked like their truck. You had a little steering wheel, a brown truck.
0: Okay.
5: It was a big deal on the block. That's all I got.
0: I used my grease stamps to get a Christmas Story leg lamp. It was fragile. All right, Bob. Hey, Bob, come in early. It's been a long day. Although my phones, in spite of the audio difficulties, whatever they are, if you were getting a busy signal, I could get a call on before Bob comes in at 330-673-1234. I don't know. I have no idea. How do we get on any topic? I don't even remember. I was talking to our 91-year-old buddy about the Canton Blue Coats at the Timpani, you know, the Mangoo. They've been around. The Blue Coats were named because the Canton Police Department, you know, the boys in blue. That's how it started. Anyhow. Let's do this. There's the Weather Seal. 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Howie, you remember S&H?
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0: You're up next, WNIR, just like that. Hello.
8: Hey, Couch, how you doing today?
0: Okie doke.
8: Hey, have you related to any Dennings in Morrisonville, Ohio, that small town outside of Kanawha Falls?
0: Not directly. The ones in Stowe, Cuyahoga Falls, and out in that neck of the woods. We are so back far, it doesn't count. It goes back to my great-great-great-grandfather that had women with three different women. He outlived three women.
8: Good for him. Yeah, I was wondering. My relatives are the Dennings, but they're out of Wayne County.
0: Yeah, like I said, they're not, they might be, I'd have to, you know, they're probably 17th cousins twice removed or whatever.
8: Right.
0: They are all devilishly handsome, though.
8: Right. Oh, I'm sure.
0: Oh, yeah.
8: Well, hey, you have a good day.
0: WNIR, hello?
9: John.
0: What?
9: How are you?
0: What's up?
9: I called you about Flock last week. I just want to, I keep hearing these people call in. I kind of want to educate. They're not reading your prescription bottles as you drive past them. They're not reading your license plates. Actually, I heard you talking earlier about the barcode and stuff on the plates. That's just so the attendants in the DMV can scan them and put them into your profile when you're getting your plate to make it go quicker.
0: Keep talking. I got 4 minutes to kill.
9: Oh, okay. So, and yesterday you guys were talking about New Jersey and the speed cameras out there and everything else. I was an MP.
0: What happened in New Jersey? They cut them down. What happened? We talked a lot. What happened in New Jersey?
9: You were talking about the ghillie suit.
0: Oh, yeah. But that was distracted driving. That wasn't flock cameras.
9: No. So, I was an MP in New Jersey back in the 80s, and when we ran traffic in New Jersey, it was kind of strange because the law said that when you're running traffic, doing radar or something like that, you had to have your parking lights on. So that people would see you and know that they had to slow down. So obviously it's not the same here in Ohio because the traffic cameras you have here, because they're civil, there's no, you don't have to have that. You don't have to stop them. You don't have to inform them. We don't have to pay you,
0: and you can't put it on our credit bureau, and you can't ding our. So if you give us these civil things like Newburgh Heights.
9: Newburgh.
0: I had 100 people say, I don't pay those. They can't do anything. It doesn't affect you.
9: You get more than three, they'll put a lien on your house.
0: No way.
9: Yeah.
0: Ow!
9: What do you mean, how?
0: They're civil. You just said it yourself. They're civil. They are civil. That's the Fourth Amendment, unreasonable search and seizure of your property.
9: Now, how do you get to that unreasonable search and seizure?
0: Because driving has nothing to do with your dwelling. They could put a lien on your car, maybe, or...
9: So when you get one of those tickets, it says right on there, if you weren't driving the car, to inform them, and they will actually send a ticket to the person who was driving.
0: Where?
9: All right, let's go this way, and I'll call you again this week when you're on. if you're out, so after COVID, do you agree or disagree? People drive like idiots now.
0: Hey, COVID had nothing to do with it. I've been driving like an idiot since 1980. What of it?
9: Oh, I remember. I used to see you at Rockin' on the River all the time. So, traffic has gotten ridiculously hard to police. So, getting any type of enforcement now, I mean, you get out on the freeway, how fast are people driving?
0: 80, 100 miles an hour, depending on who's in front of me.
9: Yeah. Mm-hmm. So those tickets are nowhere near what everybody thinks they're set for to issue a citation. So it's one of those things where it's not doing it for 1, 2, 3, 4 miles over the speed limit. There's a considerable speed, and usually they're used in school zones or on high traffic areas. And quite honestly, policing, nobody wants to be a cop anymore. So most police departments are running understaffed, going call to call to call, and there is no traffic enforcement. That's why traffic has gotten out of hand.
0: Okay.
9: Now, as far as anybody can go collect on a debt, and honestly, the state attorney general's office, if one of those jurisdictions were to file with them, they would even pick up on it because they're going to want their piece of the pie. They would collect for them.
0: Okay.
9: So, but now it's coming down to most of these courts are making agreements with the departments or the jurisdictions running these cameras to get, so if they were to go to civil court, they pay $20 if it's going to be appealed.
0: Okay.
9: $10.
0: Yeah, whatever.
9: They're issuing it.
0: Well, we'll pick it up tomorrow.
9: I'll call you back.
0: All right, thank you. Thank you. We'll be back.
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0: Uh-oh.
12: My pappy said, son, you're going to drive me to drinking if you don't stop driving that hot rod Lincoln.
0: Well, kicking off in about 20 seconds at 3 o'clock in Ravenna. It's Octane Nights, and it's 91 degrees and sunny here at Broadcast Park.
12: Story of the hot rod race with the Fords and Lincolns was setting the pace. That story is true. I'm here to say I was driving that Model A.
0: Stay tuned for Charlie Chip, the potato guy from Willoughby, Nicola Woods. Bobby Golick is next.
12: Uses them all. Got overdrive. Just won't stall.
0: And it is 3 o'clock on the Talk of Akron, WNIR, Kent Akron.
13: From ABC News, I'm Michelle Franzen. Hostilities between the U.S. and Iran not waning. President Trump, though, voicing optimism that a deal, he says, to reopen the Strait of Hormuz could come this week. Sources, meantime, tell ABC News Iran remains the prime suspect in a growing number of states dealing with water facility cyber attacks. ABC's Aaron Katursky has details.
14: We just heard in the last couple of hours from the New Jersey Office of Homeland Security that two municipal water systems in the state were affected by these hacks. New Jersey did not name the municipal water system. systems, probably because they don't want to cause any panic, because they say customers had uninterrupted access to their drinking water.
13: Russia carrying out air attacks in Ukraine's capital overnight again, killing at least 17 in Kyiv. Ukraine's President Zelensky, hosting UK's new defense minister, urged allies to help stop Russia's aggression.
15: This night, again, the signal before the winter, we think that we need the unanimity and we need strong support from your country and from all other European friends.
13: In Germany, U.S. officials were told authorities found a drone fitted with explosive devices and a detonator near a Ukrainian cargo aircraft at the Leipzig airport. That airport has been the target of multiple suspected Russian sabotage ops. Ohio Congressman Max Miller continuing to deny domestic abuse allegations from several accusers, including his ex-wife. ABC's Rachel Scott has more on Republican reaction.
16: There's no chance that I'm removing myself from this race.
17: The family scandal erupting into full view on Capitol Hill. President Trump has publicly stood by Miller, a former close aide. But Miller says the president raised concerns about whether he could win re-election. Many Republicans silent. We tried asking Senator John Husted, who also represents Ohio.
18: Do you believe that Miller should resign? Are you calling on him to get out of the race? Why aren't you commenting?
13: Yesterday, the House Ethics Committee formally announced an investigation into Miller for alleged domestic violence and abuse or illegal drug use. You're listening to ABC News.
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13: In Washington State, a suspected arsonist behind the Old Trails fire is in custody and facing charges. Dangerous wildfires continue to burn, but fire crews are beginning to get a break from conditions as weather improves. ABC News meteorologist Samara Theodore says that's providing some good news for residents in the Pacific Northwest and Rockies dealing with unhealthy air quality.
20: Specifically up towards Seattle, Spokane, we got a lot of cloud coverage over the past couple of days. Winds became calmer, temperatures dropped a bit, and so this gave firefighters a fighting chance at fighting these fires. Meanwhile, some of the stronger winds and dry conditions persisted in places like Medford, Aspen, Colorado. As a result, we have red flag warnings in place for those areas.
13: In Massachusetts, the trial for Lindsay Clancy in its seventh day. The mother is accused of strangling her three children in 2023. Attorneys for Clancy argue she suffered from postpartum psychosis and did not receive adequate care. ABC News legal contributor Brian Buckmeyer has more.
21: Witness described four different drugs that fell into these categories of being antipsychotic, antidepressants, or anti-anxiety. And for those groups of drugs, the witness said that they had slightly elevated levels, but nothing that was alarming. But for one drug, Seroquel, this witness said that it was double the amount that you would suspect, but still the amount of Seroquel within her system was not at a toxic or lethal level.
13: I'm Michelle Franzen, ABC News.
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0: Good afternoon. It's 3:07. Time for your WNIR News Update. I'm Kim Maxwell. 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Find hours and info on their Facebook page. It's also brought to you by the Bistro on Main in Kent. Open Friday from 4 to 8 p.m. for cocktails only. Reopening fully on Thursday, August 13th. The Bistro thanks everyone for their overwhelming support and kindness. The Canton Fire Department has announced that two men who suffered severe burns after last week's house explosion are now facing criminal charges as well. Justin Bruce, 41, and Michael Mullins, 42, have each been charged with 9 counts of aggravated arson, as well as breaking and entering in connection with the explosion and fire at Bonnet Place Northeast in Canton. Canton Fire Department believes a gas leak was the cause. Neither man lived at Bonnet Place residence, which fire officials confirmed was vacant and for sale. The explosion happened last week on July 30th around 4 a.m. Firefighters found one man in the street who was blown away from the home. And about 4 hours later, firefighters were called to the home on 15th Street a few blocks away, found a man with severe burns in the basement. The explosion left many homes damaged and several people displaced. Akron police are looking for a suspect who they said has been in the Kenmore area breaking into homes and businesses, stealing appliances, and destroying property for scrap. Police said this mainly happened in the Kenmore neighborhood. Akron police shared a Facebook post of the suspect. If you have any information, contact police at 330-375-2464. Ravenna police plan a Stuff the Bus event from 10 a.m. to 2 p.m. this Saturday, August the 8th, to collect donations of new school supplies at the Ravenna Walmart at 2600 State Route 59. Donations will go to the Ravenna Center of Hope for local students in need. Items needed include middle and high school book bags, 12 packs of colored pencils, markers, highlighters, folders, spiral notebooks, zipper pouches, index cards, and glue sticks, rulers, and wide rule loose leaf paper. And if you've ever wanted to coach college football, you just might get your chance, because one lucky Akron Zips ticket holder will get the chance to coach at the college level. According to the Akron Beacon Journal, the promotion called Offensive Coordinator of the Game will allow one randomly selected season ticket holder to work with Zips coach Joe Moorhead to design the plays for Akron's opening possession against Robert Morris on September 12th. Moorhead hopes to give fans a behind-the-scenes look at game day preparation and see what a fan's input could do on an opening script. For the record, Akron hasn't scored on a first drive touchdown in the home opener since 2022, when it beat St. Francis of Pennsylvania in overtime. And Zip tickets will start at around $75. So if you're interested in coaching at the college level, here's your opportunity. I'll be back with weather and traffic in just a moment.
1: The radical left attacks law enforcement in the streets, while leftist politicians like Zohran Mamdani, Tim Walz, and Jasmine Crockett slander them on stage.
2: They mask their faces to attack and murder.
3: Modern-day Gestapo.
4: Modern-day slave patrols.
1: And Amy Acton's echoing her fellow leftists, spreading dangerous lies.
5: Does this not feel like the Ku Klux Klan to anyone?
1: Amy Acton and her friend's rhetoric inspires violence against officers with deadly results.
6: New details about the deadly shooting.
7: A sniper opened fire from a nearby rooftop.
8: Yon specifically intended to kill agents.
1: The attacks and violent acts targeting law enforcement are fueled by rhetoric like Amy Acton's, creating violence, endangering all of us. Ohio can't afford liberal Amy Acton. Vivek Ramaswamy backs law enforcement. That's why Vivek is endorsed by the Ohio Fraternal Order of Police and 67 county sheriffs. Because Vivek will stand with our officers to keep Ohio safe. Vivek Ramaswamy for governor.
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0: Okay, I'm looking at weather tonight. And if you are going to go to that Chicago and Styx concert out at Blossom,
10: I'm not going there.
0: Well, you're going to miss the rain. Because according to AccuWeather, Cuyahoga Falls isn't going to see rain until after midnight. So If you want to be smart, take the rain gear just in case, but I doubt if you're going to need it. Although, be careful and think about traffic. I'd be heading out soon. I think they start opening the gates around 5 o'clock. Expect a lot of traffic on Steele's Corners going west. There's also a performance at the Porthouse Theater tonight, which is right in front of Blossom, so my guess is there's going to be traffic. If you see any traffic situations, feel free to email me at kim@wnir.com or give us a call in the newsroom at 330-673-2331. For your news, weather, and traffic, I'm Kim Maxwell.
10: I'm not going to see... Well, I wouldn't mind seeing Sticks.
0: Yeah.
10: Chicago I like, too, but I got to be friends with Peter Cetera.
0: Oh, yes.
10: Back then, as a matter of fact, he had already left Chicago, but he was doing his own thing with Cher and all
0: right.
10: that. But what a knucklehead. I mean, fun.
0: Was he?
10: Just a fun knucklehead.
0: Good.
10: And he, I don't know, just there was, I wish he was still involved in it.
0: Yeah.
10: I don't know what's up with him, but
0: right.
10: I looked at the list of band members mm-hmm. for tonight, and I realized that, you know, if I turned my radio on and said, Alexa, play Chicago,
0: uh-huh.
10: I'll probably hear Peter and
0: you're my inspiration,
10: things right. like that.
0: Well, yeah, and Styx doesn't have some of the original members either. I don't think Dennis DeYoung has been with them in a long time. My
10: right.
0: sister saw them. Was it a Blossom last year they went? They sat on the lawn. The tickets were relatively inexpensive, and they had a nice tailgate with everybody ahead of time, so that was fun, but yeah.
10: When a beer costs mm-hmm. more than the tickets...
0: Yeah, you got a problem.
10: You got a problem. I'm telling you, when...
0: Well, that's how we keep everyone from getting drunk, though, Bob, because you'd probably go broke before
10: you
0: get a buzz on.
10: Let them go. Please let these people get drunk like they're supposed to, like
0: those
10: they're little
0: were the
10: kids.
0: Days.
10: Oh, my gosh. We would drive up there. Now, by the way, for the parents out there worried about their kids mm-hmm. learning bad things, but it was the drive on Route 8 where I saw the first time I ever saw a woman peeing outside.
0: Oh, I've seen that many a time.
10: The whole squat thing. And I was just, I mean, guys are like, hey, look at my handwriting. I'm going to put my name in the snow.
0: Well,
10: you know, things like that. But women, you know, it was, you know, and I hate to put it this way. I saw my dog poop the other day.
0: Oh, thank you for sharing.
10: And women peeing out in the woods, not dissimilar.
0: Mm-hmm.
10: And I, you're probably going to yell at
0: That's
10: me now.
0: That's
10: okay.
0: So. Go ahead.
10: No, I mean, it's kind of like, hey, you know, go find a spot. And so, but I mean, you would see it all
0: yes.
10: along Route 8
0: yeah.
10: going up there because
0: well,
10: people are drinking beers.
0: Years ago, see, I have season tickets to the Porthouse Theater, which is right in front of Blossom.
10: Okay.
0: It's part of Kent State's musical program. Anyway, well, the night we had our tickets was the same night Lil Wayne was at Blossom.
10: Okay.
0: So we saw people walking from what used to be the Fridays restaurant
10: yeah.
0: all the way to Blossom. And that's a hike.
10: I don't know
0: what these kids were thinking, but it was a hike. Girls in these big stiletto shoes that they were carrying their feet. Then everybody, well, we saw like, I feel sorry for the homeowners on Steele's Corners because everybody was taking a leak in their front yard.
10: Yeah.
0: I'm like, hello?
10: Yeah.
0: You know, it's like, what are you going to do?
10: But look at your dog did it. Wait, it wasn't your dog, was it?
0: And it was kind of funny watching all these, you know, high school and young college kids.
10: Yeah.
0: It was more entertaining than the show I think we were headed to
10: but
0: see.
10: But remember when we went, we would, and you're obviously younger than I am, but we would go and we would run to a place called Alessi's.
0: Uh-huh.
10: It was an Italian place. At the Shoregate Shopping Center, we'd get Alessi's subs. Mm-hmm. We'd stop and get Genesee Cream Ale or beers, or we would get some. If the girls were there, maybe someone would want bottles of wine.
0: Oh, yeah.
10: Of course, they were only
0: coolers. Remember the wine cooler phase?
10: Yeah,
0: like
10: the wine coolers.
0: Bartles and James and that stuff?
10: Bartles
0: yeah.
10: and James, that's right.
0: Yep.
10: And we, are they still around?
0: I don't think so.
10: Yeah.
0: I haven't seen those in a while.
10: I feel bad for those guys.
0: Maybe
10: they had a good idea.
0: You can buy some on eBay.
10: Yeah, that's right. Is there a sell-by date?
0: Yes.
10: But, you know, we would get there, and we would sit down. We'd put our blanket out. We would spread out, find our area, open up our cooler, and start mm-hmm. taking beers out.
0: Yeah.
10: And it was the coolest thing. And then people got greedy and just started going, okay, listen, we're going to charge you more for a beer, one beer, than you paid for your entire cooler.
0: Absolutely.
10: Of food. It was, I mean, I feel badly for the kids.
0: Oh, yeah. Yeah, because they don't get to experience that nowadays. But those, you know what, that's, they're having troubles with that even down in the Portage Lakes, like a couple bars doing like some outdoor Sunday concerts, and their boaters just want to kind of park their boat and listen to the concert for free, which, you know, when it's outside, that's kind of, you can't really control that.
10: Yeah, it's called sound waves.
0: And now they're, you know, want to charge boats money to dock and all of that. I mean, it's getting, like you said, to the greedy stage of things.
10: Well, I tell you what, there when I was with the Browns, for about 2 years, I had a place on the river called, it was Bob Golick, it was Spikes.
0: Okay.
10: Bob Golick's place for sand volleyball, because I got to know, St. John Smith and some of the old sand volleyball guys.
0: Right.
10: And so I put lights, I mean, huge lights, and I put the fences up real high so they wouldn't lose their ball. And it was right on the river, right about where Fridays was, or Nautica is now.
0: I know that area,
10: And we went and we did that, and we just said, hey, you can play for free. But we had a kind of a deli slash cooler slash bar slash way to make money.
0: Yeah.
10: Some money.
0: Yeah.
10: I mean, at least pay the rent.
0: Right.
10: And people would come and they would carry coolers in and be like, dude, you know, I understand. Are you paying to play sand volleyball?
0: Right.
10: Well, no. Can you buy a beer for me just
0: exactly.
10: so we can cover for
0: the
10: lights or something? Oh, but I mean, so it's, I guess there's a different perspective.
0: Yep.
10: When you're a business owner versus a somebody who had a couple of cocktails on the way to the and I hate to say this, and it's not true. We never drank on the way to concerts.
0: That's smart.
10: Yeah.
0: That's very smart. Never.
10: That would have been very smart.
0: Yeah, that would have been.
10: Had we had done not done that.
0: Well, hopefully those people heading out tonight have a good time.
10: I won't be there.
0: Average crowd's probably going to be over the age of 45 anyway. So.
10: Yeah. Yeah, I feel bad for them. I mean, the parking lot is so big. All those, that long field of people walking up. I mean, I've got a feeling there's probably going to be about 25% of the people just giving up and going back back to the car.
0: Well, I mean, when they park you, like, in the said, in the boondocks up front.
10: Yeah.
0: And you got to walk the road all the way to Blossom. That's a hike.
10: It's a hike.
0: I mean, let alone, I mean, then you got to get into the concert. Then you got to find your seat. I mean, it's not for the old crowd. I can tell you right now. And now they don't even have. Somebody said they don't even have handicapped access anymore into the parking lot. That's what I've heard. I can't guarantee that, but I'm like, okay.
10: I don't know.
0: A young person's crowd over there anymore.
10: But anybody who wants, go enjoy Chicago and Sticks tonight.
0: Weather's going to hold off. I think they're going to have a pretty good time.
10: I probably shouldn't do this, but maybe I'll throw out a couple of Stick songs, couple of Chicago songs, just to get people saying, hey, maybe we'll do that.
0: Hey, they still got tickets for sale.
10: Maybe.
0: All right, I'll be back.
10: Do
0: next
10: they really?
0: Hour. Yeah.
10: Well, I mean,
0: lawn seats.
10: It's
0: well,
10: a lawn
0: got,
10: seat. Yeah.
0: They got pavilion seats, but you're going to pay through the nose. But yeah, if you want to go and sit on the lawn, they're still out there.
10: Yeah. God, that was so much fun. Oh, all right. Thank
0: I'll see you.
10: See you
0: next hour.
3: I'm very important. I have many leather-bound books, and my apartment smells of rich mahogany. I'm friends with Merlin Olsen, too. He comes over on occasion.
11: He was like a god walking amongst mere mortals. He had a voice that could make a wolverine purr. And suits so fine they made Sinatra look like a hobo. In other words,

0: world you can't see. You know what I mean, man? You know what I mean? All right, welcome to the Bob Golic Show on a Wednesday. It is Hall of Fame week. There have been a number of people wandering around who are in the Hall of Fame or are trying to get into the Hall of Fame. And, you know, old football players, that sort of thing. So give us a call. Let us know what you think. Memories of Blossom. Who was your favorite? I mean, I heard about that coming in. I was looking up. When was the last time Peter Cetera was the lead singer of Chicago? And that was like 1985. So when I hooked up with him, he was he was already out. He was doing the stuff with Cher and all that stuff, and just a knucklehead. We're doing this thing for the it was a nice event, and they were kind of doing the opening afternoon and explaining everything to us about how things were going to happen, and we had been having cocktails like all day, and he leaned back against a, I don't know, what do you call it? It's like one of those old, you know, those glass things that you put in, little crystal figurines. You know, I don't know what they are. They're like wooden, but they've got a lot of glass windows on it. And we were listening, and I'm standing next to him, and all of a sudden I hear a, and I go, what? And he's just laughing. And I go, what'd you do? And he leans forward, and there's, and one of the pieces of glass on this, it looked like it was a pretty expensive armoire or whatever the hell it was. And just leaning against it, he just like his body weight just kind of went, it just cracked. And so we laughed, and they were still talking, and all of a sudden I hear click. And then it got to the point where he started moving around. So he'd move over one row of little glass windows, and he was just having the best time leaning against things and breaking them. And I said, you know, that is such a immature thing to do, in my head. Other than that, I was immature too. So, but yeah, it was a good guy. Good guy. 330-673-1234. The toll free number, 800-669-4100. Memories of Blossom. I apologize for catching Kim off guard, but as a teenage kid, I just remember driving up and looking over, and one of my buddies would go, I gotta pee, and he'd run, jumped out of the car, and we're going so slow that he could pee and then catch up. And then you started seeing girls like would go find and kind of sit and do the squat thing. So, and by the way, for the young people out there, those are your parents. Those were your parents. Oh, don't pretend they weren't. Ask them. Ask your parents. Say, did you go to Blossom one time and having a bunch of beers on the way, and then mom had to get out and go pee, and she squatted by the tree. So it was a different time. Not saying it was better. Not saying it was worse. Just saying that it was better. 330-673-1234, toll free 800-669-4100. Taking your calls till 7 o'clock. Welcome to Socialism 101. Isn't it great? We got a bunch of flipping. Is there anybody out there who wants to try and defend this country from the garbage that is being tossed against us with El Sayed? And he acts like, well, you know, we just want it during while he was coming out and saying that he wanted to run for, you know, for office and all these things. He was talking about he was a Zionist, and he was an anti-Semite, and he was this, and he wanted the Senate gone, and he wanted this gone, and he wanted that gone. And do you ask him today, after he wins the Democratic primary, and he says, "I just want affordability for the people of Michigan. I just want affordability." So you don't want the death of Israel anymore. You don't want the death of the Senate. You don't want the communism in this country anymore. It's just it's changed. All of a sudden now, you know, you just want to make sure that people can afford things. Suckers. I'm just saying, suckers. And people go, what do you mean by suckers? No, don't worry about it. There's people out there who know I'm talking about them. 330-673-1234. The toll-free number, 800-669-4100. Obviously, a couple things going on. Al-Sayed wins. Abdul Al-Sayed wins. And of course, Hassan Piker, who is his butt buddy, is running around going, "Oh my God, you don't like his name. You're Islamophobes." You know what we are? You know what some people are? Some people are Americans. Let's do that, you flipping moron. Just saying out loud to the idiots. 330-673-1234. Toll free 800-669-4100. And Francesca Hong, we told you, she was the one that she's the next DSA person. And she, they asked her. She had did all these postings saying that she wanted Thanksgiving canceled. She doesn't want it because people are bad people and Americans are bad people for Thanksgiving, and they did the indigenous people. You know what? There are no indigenous peoples anywhere. Everybody has taken over everywhere. Colonialism isn't. The Europeans come to America. Colonialism is Genghis Khan coming to India, the Ottoman Empire going to the Middle East. So shut up, quit acting like you are you know so much more than anybody else. You don't. You know nothing. You know nothing. But Francesca Hong wants she's out of Madison, Wisconsin. She wants Thanksgiving canceled. They asked her about it, and she said, "You know, I'm a really good chef, and one of the first meals that I ever made." When people are like, "Wait, we just asked you if you still wanted Thanksgiving banned." "Well, I'm a really good chef. And when I was 16, we did one of the first meals that we did for everybody was for Thanksgiving. And, you know, and it's like, okay, yeah, so we're gonna buy that. Please, people, do not buy that. I know there's already a number of people out there going, well, Donald Trump's trying to, you know, gas prices are still up. Pay attention to why he's doing these things. Stop getting sucked in by dummies. And, you know, just relax, kick back, and realize that we're not going to have Iran with a nuclear weapon. So, anyway, there's lots of stuff to talk about. Feel free to throw it out there. there is a federal appeals court has upheld Florida's child protection law that seeks to prevent children from attending or being exposed to adult live performances like suggestive drag shows or lewd drag queen story hours. So for the libs out there, progressives out there, you lose again. You go and have some kids and let them go to have some drag queen come into your kid's fifth grade or second grade class and have them sing a song or read a story. And while he's doing so, of course, the gentleman will be dressed as a woman with a little skirt on, gigantic eyelashes, and his balls hanging out. So it's what it is. It's what it is. If you think it's okay, you should have your children taken away. You're up first today. How you doing?
1: Hello, are you there?
0: Yes, I am.
1: Hey, okay. I got a couple things to say.
0: Okay.
1: All right. So, Blossom, I went and saw Michael Stanley Band and Donny Iris.
0: Oh, man.
1: Yeah, that was a long time ago. And I think we should treat people in this country like I would be treated if I went to their country.
2: It was in 1984.
1: You know, like I want to. I'm sick and tired of having to be nice to everybody.
0: Yeah.
1: For no reason. And if I go to their country, that's how I get treated. I'm going to treat them like I get treated.
0: Yeah. And you. So, I mean, it's when people come here and you don't like the way that you don't like the way you were treating them, they should earn our respect.
1: Yes, exactly.
0: Yeah.
1: And talking about people peeing.
0: Yeah.
1: Me and my wife were driving, got off on Howe Avenue to go to Sam's Club.
0: Okay.
1: And some lady was tossing out cups out of her window.
0: Oh, God.
1: Cups. And I said, oh, my gosh. I go, look at this lady. She's like, literate. Then she gets up and looks at me, and I go, like, what? And she squats down and pees right there.
0: Oh, man.
1: Now, I'm telling you, that is the God's honest truth.
0: No, I believe it. I've seen it. It's not a pretty sight.
1: And my wife looked at me.

0: Anything else?
1: And one more thing.
0: Yeah.
1: I think Donald Trump's doing a great job.
0: Well, I appreciate it. There's so many people that are coming across and now trying to change things just because they're starting to say, well, you know, he's got an over his head. Somebody said he got an over his head, and nobody knows the details. Nobody knows what he's actually doing. Nobody knows if what his negotiations are, how the negotiations are going, what they're set to do if the negotiations don't work. People just go, they turn on the news and somebody goes, well, you got an over his head. And, you know, he's got plans. If any of our presidents have ever gotten to the point where they just, they said, hey, I've got a plan, we're following that plan until it's done. It may not go the right way, but if anybody knew how to make adjustments along the way, Trump's the guy.
1: Yeah.
0: All right, man. Thank you. You're up next. Hello.
2: Hey, Bob. How are you?
0: I'm good. Thank you.
2: I'm going to get you off speak.
0: Okay.
2: I have a Blossom memory that involves you.
0: Oh, God.
2: So I worked in college in security at Blossom in the early mid-80s.
0: Okay.
2: And we're on the bridge. It was a concert. It was sold out. It was maybe like Stevie Nicks or something like that.
0: Right.
2: And coming up the, you know, that bridge that you got to cross over.
0: Sure.
2: To get close to the ticket gate.
0: Yeah.
2: Me and my buddies see this monster of a man in blue jean overalls, and I don't think he was wearing a shirt under it. And my buddy goes, who the hell's that monster? I go, Bob Golic. Do you remember wearing overalls?
0: I don't. I may have taken my shirt off somewhere along the way. I don't know. But, you know, maybe. Maybe I had. So I didn't cause trouble, did I?
2: Man, you were, well, I wouldn't know. I wasn't going to approach you if you did.
0: Oh.
2: You were, you know what, we were bad, though, at the end of the night. You know, as you stand on the bridge.
0: Yeah.
2: And this is my favorite Blossom memory. As cars would come under the bridge as they're leaving to go home.
0: Yeah.
2: All of us knuckleheads went and got the leftover hot dogs, like a big box of hot dogs. So they're eating them as traffic is leaving out. And for those people.
0: Oh, man.
2: Sunroofs open, and they were doing certain acts as.
0: Oh, man.
2: We were dropping hot dogs in the sunroof.
0: So, oh, God. See, it just goes to show that I'm not in the right mindset, because I was starting to think, hey, people leaving probably are starving. I'm sure you're selling them to them.
2: No, brother.
0: But you were.
2: We were interrupting what they had in progress as they're driving home with their sunroofs open, and we're dropping missiles.
0: That's right.
2: Above
0: a little wiener interference, so to speak.
2: 15 yards.
0: Yeah.
2: it's a gem. Honestly, the Blossom is a gem.
0: Yeah.
2: We've been there 3 times this summer. We just saw Idina Menzel with the Cleveland Orchestra.
0: Oh my gosh. Yeah.
2: People always talk, it's boring, go see the orchestra. But these guys are the real deal. They're great players. And the place is a gem.
0: Yeah.
2: We're lucky. We're very lucky to have it so close.
0: I know that there are some outdoor places around the country, but I don't know. I've just got so many memories. I mean, I could go there tonight and know exactly where everything is. You know, where the bars are, where the food is, you're right. It's a gem.
2: And you walk in and it just brings back great memories. It's kind of like walking through it. The feeling I get when I go to Cleveland baseball, when I go to a baseball game or a football game.
0: Yeah.
2: And you walk on the field and you just take a big, deep breath. Like, this feels good here, man. It feels good.
0: And then you spend $15 for a beer.
2: or throw hot dogs at people.
0: Good news is that we all are older and have jobs, and we can afford a $12 beer. At least one.
2: That's right.
0: Yeah. All right, man. Thank you. You're up next. Hello.
3: Hey, Hey, Bob.

0: Bob, how are you?
1: I'm good, thanks.
0: Hey, welcome to the Grand Illusion. There's your stick.
1: To the what? Oh, okay.
0: The Grand Illusion.
1: The Grand Illusion. Oh, man. Love those guys.
0: The Grand Illusion.
1: Yep. And you know what? And back in those days, the music was so you could identify it. You know, when Styx came on, you knew it was Styx. When it was Cheap Trick, you knew it was Cheap Trick. When it was, you know, it wasn't like some. And I hate to do this, but I'm going to do it anyway. It wasn't like listening to some people rapping and going, "Wait, who are we listening to?"
0: I know. I hear some things on the radio, and I'm like, what in the world? Who even is that?
1: Who is this? Know. Yeah.
0: And I don't know what classification of music it is sometimes, so I just play the radio and change the channel because I still have just a regular old radio in my vehicle.
1: one of those, you probably, well, hopefully it's not one of those ones where you have to dial it in with the... A lot of the young people don't realize that we had to turn the knob to find the station.
0: Yeah.
1: And we had to center it or if we couldn't get it, you know, on perfectly, we would listen to it with a little bit of static, just as long as we could hear the music.
0: Exactly.
1: That was usually, if I couldn't get it on 1260, that's usually when I kicked off to CKLW with 800 AM.
0: Or trying to rewind the cassette to get it back to the, if you wanted to play a song twice or something.
1: Oh my God. Did you ever record from on-air stuff? I mean, there were some people that recorded on-air songs and it was...
0: Your cassette player and just sit by the radio so that when the commercial was over, whatever, you could hit play.
1: Yeah. Yeah,
0: I still have some homemade cassette tape.
1: Do you really?
0: I do. And I forget what they call them. I don't know how to do it. I think it's called burning.
1: Oh, onto a disc?
0: Yes.
1: Yeah.
0: I would burning. Write a list of songs that I had, you know, and I would give to a teenager and say, hey, will you make me one of those things that you do?
1: Yeah. Yeah. What did they call that when they made the tape? It was a
0: burning or ripping or.
1: Yeah. Yeah. And but if you were, you know, you were dating somebody or you wanted to date somebody and you'd make them a tape with their favorite music and you'd give it to them and you would probably, you know, if it was a girl, she'd draw little hearts on it and stuff and go, oh my God, look what Nancy gave me. It was such beautiful stuff and great music.
0: I have one of those. I moved to Ohio in 1990.
1: Yeah.
0: And that first summer, I have one. I still have it that somebody made for me with all these songs that. And we do that. That's the thing we do in our family. We give each other songs.
1: Yeah.
0: And I still have that tape too.
1: I will show you the first tape I got from a girl. Had the song on. Oh God, what's the name of it? Mama, so long, farewell, see you in September. See you in September. That goes to show how old I am. So, yeah, she was a senior in college. I was a freshman. And I don't know. I think she just was trying to teach me about life. Don't know.
0: You wanted your attention.
1: Yeah, exactly. And I was willing to learn.
0: Well, anyway, I just thought I would chime in with my sticks there.
1: I appreciate it. Thank you. Take care. 330-673-1234. Hang on. Be right back.
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1: Mandy, you're a fine girl. What a good wife you would be. Mandy, was that it? Or was that Barry Manilow?
9: What country did the United States gain its independence from?
10: Europe. I can't.
9: Who was the first president of the USA?
10: He had a top hat. Yeah.
9: What's his name? What's his name?
10: Abraham Lincoln?
9: Okay. What do you think?
10: Yeah. Lincoln. I think it's Lincoln, too. The guy in that top hat.
9: Lincoln? What country is the Great Wall of China in?
10: Tokyo?
9: What language did the people in Idaho speak? Someone blurted it out.
10: Idahoian.
9: How many years are in a decade, Gemma?
10: 12.
9: How many are in a century?
10: 500.
9: What is the closest star to Earth? Okay, relax, Fido. What
10: the
9: f***?
10: The North Star.
11: The Sun.
10: Oh, the Sun.
9: Gemma.
10: No. The Lone Star.
9: What country is the Panama Canal in?
10: Yeah, Portugal.
9: What country did the United States gain its independence?
1: There you go. You just keep on drinking, girls. Oh, boy. I just wonder, when we were in school, were there people that would have made those comments? I mean, I know there. Now, what movie? What show was I watching the other day? And it was somebody asked what the capital of Maine was, or no. What was it? New Hampshire. And nobody knew. It was just like weird that they would. And I was thinking to myself, I think that's Montpelier. Concord, excuse me. Montpelier was Maine. So there is, it's weird. If you ever try to find out go through the 50 capitals. By the way, after listening to that Instagram stuff, come the realization that a lot of those girls I don't know if they know that there's 50 states. But just one of the, and it really is tough. what were the capitals of the 50 states? Well, of course, you know Columbus. Of course, you know Indiana is what? Bloomington. Washington is Washington. California, Sacramento. There's a lot of, you know what it is? It's something that we have stopped thinking about. And some of the younger girls and younger boys, it's some of the things that they never thought about, even when they were in school. You're up next. Hello.
11: Hey, Bob.
1: Hey, what's up?
11: Hey, I got something to tell you, and you're not going to like it.
1: Okay.
11: I told people about this takeover with the Muslims and all this stuff going on within the government 25 to 30 years ago, when I was like 30 years old, okay?
1: Okay.
11: Everybody thought I was nuts. But I'm going to tell you, all these Muslim jihadists or whatever have taken over like 3 or 4 major cities and like 3 or 4 states of ours now, New York, Minnesota, Chicago,
1: yep,
11: Michigan, California, everything, okay? So I'm also going to tell you, there are 19 confirmed Islamic or foreign-born or became U.S. citizens in our U.S. government. But if you count U.S. citizens that gave birth to foreign nationals that became U.S. citizens and that are in our government, the number jumps to 80 within our government, okay, that's working in our government, senator, congressman, et cetera, et cetera, et cetera.
1: Yeah.
11: You can look all this up. So we're electing all these communists and Muslims and all these states to become senators, governors, everything else. I'm going to tell you, there's like 4.5 million Muslims in the U.S. right now that they, and that's an average that they have accounted for, not including the ones they don't account for. So if you divide that, you put 90,000 in every 50 states, I mean, we're going to get taken over.
1: Yeah.
11: I mean, we got to do something. And it seems like, and I'm going to tell you why nobody cares, okay, is because 50% of the population are Democrat, Socialist, Communist.
1: Yeah.
11: Another 50% are Republican. So you got half the country that believes in this, and the rest of us don't believe in it. So do the numbers. 50% don't care, right?
1: Well,
11: so
1: you know, Abdul Al-Sayed won the primary, and of course, then these Democrats came out that he beat. And said while they were running against each other, they would say things like, you know, he's radical, he's this, he's that, he hates Jews, he's anti-Semitic, and then after they win, or after Abdul Al-Sayed wins, the people he beat, the Democrats that he beat, come out and say, well, I'm going to support him. And again, it's not about the fact that they believe anything he stands for. They just want Trump to lose. They want power. They want their power back. And they don't even care if they destroy this country with this crap, with the potential of having any kind of Sharia law and some of the stuff we're going to have to deal with in this country. They were right when they said that they were going to be able to take us over without firing a shot, because we've got too many dumbass young people out there, as opposed to the smart young people. But there's a lot of dumbass young people who think, oh, I'll get some free stuff.
11: Remember, I was wanting a statement about this during 9/11 or shortly after 9/11.
1: Mm-hmm.
11: They made a statement saying that we will defeat the U.S. We won't do, like you said, without firing a shot. We will take you over financially. We'll bankrupt your country, and we will take over. And that's exactly what they're doing.
1: That's exactly what they're doing.
11: So the other, one more thing.
1: Yeah.
11: Why is it, since we're supposedly the greatest military in the world, we can't, with all our technology and spy satellites that can read a license plate and look at you laying on the beach, we can't find Iran and take every one of these flights out. Why is that? Let me ask.
1: Well, they have those. They have got thousands of, I don't know if you've done any research on these, this mosquito fleet. These boats that they have that they hide in these little coves and caves along the shoreline. They were going like 50. They go up to like 90 miles an hour now. I mean, 90 knots, whatever it is. And they just absolutely fly, and they all these guys are carrying shoulder-fired missiles, anti-ship missiles, anything they could use to cause problems. Now,
11: I'm talking about the missiles you're firing from all these other countries. We can't locate where they're firing those from, the long range. Well, we find them.
1: Evidently, when they're sitting in a cave and they're not giving out any kind of electronic signal or anything, we can't get it. I don't know. I don't trust. I think we just blow the hell out of them because I don't trust a thing anybody in Iran says. Every time Trump says we've got something that we're about to get worked out, and of course Iran will come out and say we don't know what he's talking about, and they lie all the time.
11: Where's the CIA at? How come we don't have CIA guys in there finding all these places? You haven't heard a thing from the CIA during this whole process.
1: Yeah. They should. We should actually, I mean, as much as people, some of the liberals hate it, we should be sending Mossad over there, go kick their ass, because they've been doing it for a long time, So appreciate it, man. Thank you. You know, one of the things that I've watched a special on this, actually a couple. They said that one of the things one of the advantages that the Mossad has is that they can blow up Hamas anytime they want. I just said that just to piss off all these Hamas lovers out there. I don't know what's wrong with you people. I mean, you've got mental issues. You really do. Ronald Reagan shouldn't have closed down some of these buildings. They should be putting you in there. Anyway, they have been there. They don't. I don't know. I forget what perspective I was going to take on that right now. But yeah. They are the Mossad. One of the things they understand, they don't have a whole lot of different enemies. Like we have China, we have Russia, we have this, we have that. We have to have spies. We have to have people from our CIA all over the place. People with different languages, with different language skills, and can speak this and can speak that, and all that. With Israel, all you've got to do is basically come out and speak Farsi. They'll get the guys, and they'll grow the long beards, and they'll be fluent in Farsi, and they'll go and they'll blend in with the terrorists over there with Hamas and Hezbollah. And when you hear somebody say, hey, you know, all their pages blew up and blew their crotches off, you'll say, now you'll know why. They only have one real enemy, and it's Iran. And I guess Israel takes it serious when they say death to Israel, as opposed to the dumbasses in this country who, when they say death to America, some of our young college people go...
12: From ABC News,
1: that's a
12: I'm
1: good
12: Michelle
1: idea.
12: Franzen.
1: The Senate
12: voted to confirm Dr. Erica Schwartz as CDC director.
13: On this vote, the yeas are 51, the nays are 44.
12: The vote falling mostly on a long party line. Schwartz served as deputy surgeon general during the first Trump administration. She takes over the agency as the CDC is fielding several outbreaks, including measles and cyclosporiasis. And now another foodborne illness has forced changes to the menu at a major fast food chain.
14: First, it was cyclosporiasis linked to lettuce at Taco Bell. Now Chipotle Mexican Grill has removed jalapenos from its restaurants nationwide after a salmonella outbreak in Minnesota sickened more than 100 people. Investigations are going on in other states where the peppers might have been distributed.
12: ABC's Jim Ryan. Tensions between the U.S. and Iran remain. President Trump, though, insists a deal to reopen the Strait of Hormuz could come as early as today. Iranian officials say talks with Oman is happening on a joint agreement and in the final stages to oversee the ship traffic. ABC's Elizabeth Schulze has more on the long-term impact for gas companies.
15: At the end of the day, until there is some sort of idea of what that shipping passage looks like, you still got companies that are reluctant to go through there. They're like, what is it going to be? Am I paying a toll? Am I not? Is it safe? Insurance companies are still reluctant. And they're trying to understand the new reality of the strait after the war, whatever form it looks like, might be very different than it was before the war when ships could just pass through there.
12: ABC News projects progressive Dr. Abdul El-Sayed will win the Democratic Senate race in Michigan against moderate Representative Haley Stevens. The winner takes on GOP Representative Mike Rogers in November's election. Republican Congressman Chuck Edwards of North Carolina withdrawing from his reelection campaign. The announcement comes 2 days after the House Ethics Committee says it found, quote, substantial evidence to believe Edwards violated House rules related to sexual harassment and hostile workplace. You're listening to ABC News.
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16: 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This product is not intended to diagnose, treat, cure, or prevent any disease.
12: The North Carolina State Bureau of Investigation says in a statement that this morning the Caswell County Sheriff's Office requested their assistance after an early morning mass shooting in the town of Prospect Hills. Authorities say there's no threat to the public, and authorities say multiple people were shot but did not confirm deaths or injuries. New Jersey officials say with their latest lawsuit, they're taking a stand for drivers behind two-day Amazon deliveries, accusing the online retailer of keeping wages low and conditions poor. ABC's Morgan Norwood explains.
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0: 6. I'm Kim Maxwell. 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Ohio is experiencing its third measles outbreak of 2026, with the total number of cases rising to 11, with 7 new cases reported. Some infected individuals may have visited a horse sale in North Bloomfield while contagious. Nationwide, measles have reached a 35-year high, a trend experts attribute to declining vaccination rates. The best way to protect against measles is through the MMR vaccine, which is 97% effective after 2 doses. Canton police are strictly enforcing the city's juvenile curfew during Hall of Fame week, with thousands of football fans to pack the city for a series of events starting tonight. The curfew takes effect at 9 p.m. in the downtown Dora, which includes Centennial Plaza, and 11 p.m. across the rest of the city, including along the parade route. The Hall of Fame game is tomorrow night between the Arizona Cardinals and the Carolina Panthers. The Browns' first preseason game is Saturday, August 15th, against the Bears. And speaking of Hall of Fame, we said the game was tomorrow night. Tickets are still available. There is a kickoff at 8 p.m. Grand Parade is on Saturday, August 8th, and the enshrinement will take place on Saturday at the Hall of Fame from 12 to 4. A little bit of an update there. Don't forget, this weekend is also your tax-free weekend. And while last year's Ohio sales tax holiday went for 2 weeks, this year has been reduced to just the 3 days. Items you can buy tax-free have also been limited. It's coming up this Friday to Sunday. 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And it can also apply to online purchases. Look up in the sky. It's a bird. It's a plane. It's Ravenna's new water tower.
1: Yay!
0: The opening of the new water tower in Ravenna took place yesterday. City officials and council members were on hand for the celebration. I'll be back with traffic and weather in just a moment.
2: Is that for the new data center?
0: Yep.
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0: Okay, looking at weather, if you're headed out to Blossom tonight, you're going to probably miss that rain. So my guess is take your rain gear. Better to be safe than sorry. Looking pretty good tomorrow with maybe a chance of showers or thunderstorms sometime around, let's say the afternoon. Looking pretty good too on Friday. Possible chance of rain, but we're not going to be a washout. So, again, with traffic, we're headed out tonight for the if you're headed out to Blossom tonight for the Styx and Chicago concert, I'd be prepared for traffic along Steele's Corners West. There's also a production at the Porthouse Theater out near Blossom as well. Also, be safe. Drive accordingly. Who knows who's watching? So, We want you to come back all in one piece for tomorrow. 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For your news, traffic, and weather, I'm Kim Maxwell.
2: What was that? What's that, the other place? You said there was another event going on?
0: Oh, the Porthouse Theater. It's part of Kent State, and it's right in front of Blossom. Actually, you pass it when you go down the Blossom Road. It's kind of off to the right there.
2: Okay.
0: And they've been there since 1970. So, yeah.
2: What are they doing?
0: Right now they're doing the show of Brigadoon. They do all summer musicals, starting in June and going all the way through August, all part of the Kent State Music and Theater Department.
2: That's kind of cool.
0: It is pretty cool.
2: Were you in theater yourself?
0: I was not in theater, no.
2: Okay.
0: But I enjoy theater, so.
2: Yeah, it's kind of fun to watch people do that stuff.
0: Uh-huh, I can't do it. Those who can't watch.
2: Those who can't teach, so they say. Oh, I don't know. They got the game tomorrow night. Tickets still available.
0: Yes, sir.
2: And so I don't know if it's just a bad game. People don't want to go. I don't know. I mean, I've heard some of the players that have been around. Mm-hmm. I don't know. I've been down there a couple of times, and it's just, you know.
0: I think it's hard to get our locals excited about it anymore.
2: Yeah.
0: I don't think you appreciate sometimes what's at home.
2: Yeah.
0: And then, you know, I know we bring in a lot of people from all over, and that's great, and I think that's amazing. I just think sometimes maybe we don't appreciate it like maybe we should.
2: And I think that when you come into Canton for the Hall of Fame, and you don't give anybody an opportunity to go to anything.
0: Yeah.
2: You know, it's all the people from all the powerful people come in, and they all come in and do their thing, and we all stand around outside going, oh, can I have an autograph?
0: Right.
2: So.
0: Yeah.
2: Do I sound bitter?
0: A little. But that's okay. You've earned your right to be bitter.
2: I've been to enough of those things. And they're fine, but still, I don't know. It's just one of those things that just it's great for Canton. Once they finish that damn place,
0: well, yeah, they took the Ferris wheel down.
2: Did they really?
0: Yeah, no more Ferris wheel.
2: Was it not working?
0: I don't know. I don't know if it was for. I don't think it was about working. I don't know if it had to do with.
2: About the water park.
0: No, they're still working on that.
2: Still working on that.
0: Hose in the back of the parking lot. Water park.
2: I worked with a guy, and this was years ago.
0: Yeah.
2: And we actually bid on the whole thing.
0: Oh.
2: And they said, sorry, can't do it. You're not getting into the Hall of Fame, and you're not going to be able to build the Hall of Fame Village.
0: See?
2: And so maybe that's why I'm bitter. I don't know.
0: I see what you're saying.
2: But obviously it turns out that it's harder. I don't know if it's harder than they thought it was going to be, or it's just...
0: I think...
2: What's going on?
0: Well, and Canton's a great city.
2: Yeah.
0: I don't want to say anything negative. They don't have the attraction that some bigger places do.
2: Right.
0: And that's kind of hard to... I mean, even down to, like, just within proximity. I mean, you know, we have other things further north that are a good hour and a half to 2 hours drive.
2: Yeah.
0: So it's kind of hard. I don't know. I think maybe the attraction to get people there hasn't been.
2: Yeah.
0: You know, it's not the. I don't think it's the tourist destination that you can be. I think it's something people hit on their way to or coming from, rather than just going to all the time.
2: Right. Just kind of on the edge of.
0: Yes.
2: On the edge of civilization when you're going between Cleveland, Akron, and Canton, it's on the edge now. If anybody has been to, I mean, I haven't been to Cooperstown, the Baseball Hall of Fame.
0: But never been there.
2: But they seem to have a pretty good deal going on there. I don't know. Is there somebody? I guess I asked. Is there somebody that's been to both of them?
0: They could give us a call
2: and give us an idea.
0: Maybe tell us. What we're missing.
2: What are we missing?
0: or what's the difference? Or why are we? Why is it? I don't know.
2: Yeah,
0: maybe it's
2: I know.
0: Something interesting to to see why.
2: It would be, it's just trying to figure out what it is. I mean, it's, you know, every year it's the start of football, mm-hmm. and that's the exciting part of it. But mm-hmm. as far as the weekend, I don't know, it's just... Everybody has their, they have the jackets, and anybody, yeah. the people that go to the jackets dinner mm-hmm. either have jackets or are getting jackets.
0: Okay.
2: So, and then their coaches and the people that are putting them in yeah. are announcing them, so.
0: Yeah, well.
2: Yeah.
0: It's.
2: God, I'm going to stop talking. I can't wait to. Go see Styx in Chicago.
0: That sounds like a better idea.
2: That sounds like a better idea.
0: Or even just play Styx of Chicago on your radio. That might even be better.
2: That's right. All right. Thank you.
0: I'll be back.
2: Take care. Bye-bye.
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All right, what's your favorite Styx song? What's your favorite Chicago song? I mean, Chicago, you know, they've been around a long time too. And I don't know. I mean, I liked another Sunday out in the country. Oh yeah, I love that. That is a good one. Okay, let me turn this one off so we can hear this one. Hold on. Go away.

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Here we go. Oh, this out in the country? That was Three Dog Night. Screw Chicago. I loved it.

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I don't know. Another Lonely Park, Another Sunday is Doobie Brothers.

0: There you go. All right, finally. I was getting all my Chicago's mixed up with Doobie Brothers and et al. Styx, we know Styx. You're up next. Hello.
1: Hi.
0: Hi there.
1: How are you, Bob?
0: I'm okay, thank you.
1: Good. I have a memory of Blossom.
0: Yeah.
1: We went to John Denver.
0: Oh, did Blossom. You really?
1: And we were in about the second or third row, and he did not have a band. He just did all his own music.
0: Did he really?
1: Sang for an hour and a half. It was unreal.
0: Oh. I didn't. So there was no band, just him, what, doing acoustic, or did he have electric guitar?
1: Yeah. He had electric guitar.
0: Yeah.
1: It was just really neat. It was.
0: Yeah. Boy, what's some
1: great memories.
0: What's some classic old stuff. Yeah, I mean, yeah, great mm-hmm. memories. I mean, his stuff, whoa.
1: I know.
0: It's amazing. I just wonder if young people have the same connection to the music that we had when we saw some of that stuff.
1: I don't know.
0: I don't know.
1: And you were playing the questions that... How ignorant are these people anymore? I mean, I have grandkids like that were fifth graders or fourth or fifth graders, and they were learning all the capitals to every state.
0: Yeah.
1: And I mean, they could bing, bing, bing them off, you know, and I go, holy smokes, what is wrong with people?
0: Well, I think that some people along the way decided that it doesn't matter if they know what the capitals of the 50 states are. I don't know. I took everything as a challenge. It was okay. Like, you know, hey, what are the capitals of 50 states? I mean, I worked my ass off to learn them all.
1: Sure, I did too.
0: Then again, I got old.
1: And I think now I don't think I could do them all, but you know, and these people, their Dr. Abdul, whatever.
0: Yeah, that, Abdul Al-Sayed. Yeah. Yeah.
1: Yes, and his buddy who said
0: Hassan Piker. Yeah,
1: said that we deserved 9/11.
0: Yeah,
1: and you know what I'd say? You get both of them. Load them up in an airplane and fly them right back over there. Mm-hmm. And you can give them a parachute, but shove them out.
0: Mm-hmm. Yeah. Yeah, I'd rather.
1: That's how I feel about it.
0: It is so incredible. The problem is that there's a lot of people who listen to these people, and they listened to them, and when they were going against for the primary, they were going against the Democrats. They were, you know, they were talking about we're going to get rid of this and we're going to get rid mm-hmm. of that, huh. And then when, for instance, Hassan Abdul El Sayed wins the primary. Now he's going against Mike Rogers, the Republican, and he's talking about, well, you know, he'll talk about things like, you know, construction and manufacturing, and he'll basically lie about who he is.
1: Sure.
0: And even James Carville, who was probably one of the oldest crotchetiest old Democrats, said, the only thing I would ever that might get me to change sides would be if Hassan Piker got any kind of popularity. And of course, Hassan Piker's been running around with Abdul Al-Sayed. They went to a pool party. What are they, 12? It was,
1: yeah.
0: And the yeah. two of them are just running around talking about how they're gonna change everything, and there's just a lot of if you're not smart enough to know your multiplication tables and even the capitals of the 50 states, then you should probably not vote either, because you're being suckered by a bunch of people that are using you. And it'll be too late before you realize you've screwed the pooch. Yeah.
1: And these people don't even know what occurred on 9/11. I mean, they didn't experience it.
0: No.
1: I know exactly where I was and what was happening. I mean, it just was sickening.
0: Yeah.
1: The younger people don't know. They have no idea. They were just like first graders or kindergartners or something when it happened. They don't remember it.
0: For somebody to literally say that and mean it, I mean, I really and truly, when I hear that, I want to shift back into locker room mode, which is a lot different than Notre Dame University classroom mode. I want to go. Sure. I want to go put my uniform on and go kick somebody's ass. So, but they're using, so many of these socialists are using the young people and convincing them that this is the way to go, and they're gonna our young people are going to screw this country up because they're too stupid to know the difference.
1: Well, and they're picking out they're good looking men. You know, Tommy Mondani or whatever he is in New York there, he's a good-looking guy.
0: Yeah.
1: And then they charm these young ladies, you know, and they all are just swooning over him. And then you put a doctor in front of it. And impressed. And, you know.
0: Yeah. It's amazing. It's amazing. Thank you. It's amazing that they have... I just got, Kim just walked in with a poll question for tonight. Most popular drug at the Chicago Six concert tonight, marijuana, cocaine, or Viagra? So, there's just
1: taking too much marijuana. They said that's all up, and maybe that's what's wrong with them. I mean,
0: maybe that's what it is. Yeah. Yeah, I just don't. I think that these socialists and these Islamists, and a lot of these communists are Islamists, and they hate Jewish people, and they are, and they'll pretend that they don't to get elected, and then it'll be too late. And so many of our young kids are so easily led around by the nose.
1: Right.
0: And I wish so many of you young people would have listened to your parents instead of some dumbass communist.
1: Well, so many of them, I think they're a certain age that they don't listen to the news anymore because they're disgusting.
0: Yep.
1: And I have to say, there are things, even ABC comes flying in there, and it was so negative all one way.
0: Mm-hmm.
1: Everything. And I'm going, I mean, this is the way it is. And I understand, but that age level has got to stop, and they better start listening. And I'm talking about my own kids, too.
0: Yeah.
1: I have two that don't listen at all to the news, and they don't want their kids listening to it either.
0: Well, you know, they get their news from YouTube or Instagram,
1: right?
0: Or one of these things,
1: or
0: and it's like
1: PBS or any
0: or,
1: of them.
0: Yeah, it's like, what, are you out of your mind? Why don't you get it from like where news comes from, not from opinion? I mean, don't come to me and expect me to give you just the news. I'm going to give you the news and my opinion, because that's the kind of show that I do. David Brinkley and Walter Cronkite, you know, they gave you the stories and the news, and they left the opinions to somebody else. But now kids think that they've taken this to a whole new, you know how when kids get older, start getting like 15 and they feel like they're adults. And it seems like they have just got sucked into a whole bigger beast right now. I mean, not only are you an adult and you're so young, but you can change the country. And once they change the country, the idea of changing it back, straighten things out. I don't know. It's going to be bad.
1: It is going to be bad. They're going to have to wake up.
0: Appreciate it. Thank you. Take care.
1: Yep.
0: Bye-bye. You're up next. Hello.
2: Well, hello there.
0: Hey, what's up?
2: Oh, I have excellent news for you.
0: Okay.
2: Guys. And also, I want to say that with this country, I pretty much predicted it in 2020, and it was all in the book, but I don't know if it'll ever get published or not, but anyways, it was just really heartbreaking because when the COVID shot and everything came out, I was begging people not to get it on social media and stuff, and it killed so many people and it's making everybody sick and everything, and I really do think, you know, Mr. Fauci has something to do with that.
0: Yeah.
2: You know, I know the other person, too. And then I know the three presidents that made this country go downhill, and I'm sure you do too, but I'm not going to mention it. But I have two things to say.
0: Okay.
2: First of all, do you remember in the 90s, the supporting vocalist for the Sticks?
0: Okay, repeat that one more time.
2: Do you remember in the 90s, the supporting vocalist that was in the Sticks?
0: No, I don't remember.
2: His name is Michael Baranski, and he's my brother-in-law.
0: Is it really?
2: Yes, and he's listening right now because I told my sister.
0: Oh, well, that's nice. That is so cool.
2: He's got a tribute band, too.
0: Does he?
2: Yes, he does.
0: Gets out there and it's so cool to listen to some of those bands.
2: He still rocks and rolls, and he has the long hair. It is really, really good on him. And also, he's a real nice guy, and I love the fact that he's my brother-in-law because he takes really good care of my sister.
0: That's the important thing. Plus, you can get some good music, too.
2: Yes, and one more thing I want to say before I have to go is because this is really, really awesome. I got a hold of the behavioral health place that I have to go to, and they want to do a success story on me.
0: Really?
2: Yes, I'm so excited.
0: Well, I'll tell you, we knew it could happen. And thank goodness it is it's all working out for you.
2: Yeah, and another thing is that when you know is I can actually listen to the radio now. I was listening the other day, and we were talking about what was going on and everything. I really don't want to say it, but I wanted to call in really bad, but I was really busy and probably wouldn't have been good anyway because you know how I feel about those.
0: Yeah, exactly. All right. Well, you take care. Good hearing from you. Take care. You're up next. Hello. Hello.
3: Hello.
0: Hey, how you doing?
3: Okay. I just want to make a point of something you said earlier with that dude that went up in Michigan.
0: Yeah.
3: And all the... That's just politics, Bob. They both do it.
0: I know.
3: I mean, you don't remember how bad Lindsey...

0: Yeah, okay, that's bottom line, yeah.
1: Yeah,
0: but,
1: yeah.
0: I mean, just the way you said it was, oh, yeah, and then everybody lines up on.
1: Like oh, no, we all, we all do. We all say what we want to say when we have to, right.
0: Lindsey Graham and you know, Ted Cruz, man, they poo-pooed Trump, too, you know.
1: Yep. Yep.
0: And then, you know, they came around and, you know, Lindsey was one of his biggest supporters, you know.
1: It was always about you know, who's the best one for you and who's doing the most for you. Yeah, it's...
0: Well, and it's who wins because you don't want them against you.
1: Yeah, exactly.
0: That's just where our politics are. I'm sorry. If you're right, everybody on the right's going to win no matter what, you know. If you're left, I mean, you know, Graham Plattner, get rid of him. He did this. Now they got Stephen Miller, and it's like, well, you know, he's... You know, I mean, come on.
1: Yeah.
0: We need to even play and field for everybody. These guys are disgusting.
1: Mm.
0: How do they get in these positions? They're disgusting, Bob.
1: Yeah. I don't know. It's politics.
0: I mean, if this man was dating your daughter, I mean, come on. I just know your personality. You'd beat the hell out of him.
1: Graham Plattner?
0: Or that Stephen Miller up.
1: Yeah, I'd let Stephen Miller date her for a while just to have him come over and shoot the breeze with me because he seems like a cool guy. 330-673-1234. He's a smart person. You're up next. Hello. Hello. How are you? Won't you tell me your name? Hello. How are you? Won't you jump in your game? Nope. You're going to be up next, then. How you doing?
2: Hey, how are you, Bob?
1: I'm doing good. Thank you.
2: Okay, so back to Chicago.
1: Yes.
2: Of course, I could never, ever remember any titles, but I like Chicago. I always still like Chicago, but I liked them best when they had Peter Cetera, and they were called the Chicago Transit Authority. Remember that?
1: I remember the Transit Authority when they first, came out. That was something.
2: Oh, they were beyond fabulous. But then the Chicago Transit Authority, the real Chicago Transit Authority, they didn't want them using their name, so then they had to reduce their name to just Chicago.
1: Mm-hmm. Yeah.
2: But I'm sure that concert tonight and then 6 will be incredible. Now, I do kind of want to mention about the Hall of Fame.
1: Yes.
2: We did for years when our kids were little, we would take our van. We had a full work van kind of thing with the windows in and all that. And we would go and we'd park it over on Fulton before they changed the route. And we would drop it off early in the evening. And then we'd go back over like 6 o'clock in the morning. And that was, you know, that was before when we were adults, that we would go around at midnight and walk around on the streets, which was a lot of fun.
1: Sure.
2: And then, of course, you have to have your idiots that destroy everything for everybody else. But that used to be fun, too.
1: Yeah.
2: Then our kids got into high school. They were in the marching band. And, of course, we were always there for that. And one year, our daughter, who has now passed, she turned 16 on the day of the parade. And we spoke with the band director, we told her where we'd be sitting, so he made sure that they did cadence right where we were at, and I handed out 500 happy 16th birthday Amanda up and down both sides of the street, and we're Maslin fans, of course, and they were orange pieces of paper, 11 by 17, with the ink in black, and there was only two people that would not take one, and of course, one was a Jackson Township person, and of course, one was a McKinley person.
1: Yeah.
2: But everybody else participated, and of course, we embarrassed her to death, but we had the best time doing it, too, though. That was a lot of fun. And then local people think what a hassle it is to go over there at 6 o'clock in the morning and sit down for the parade. And I have to admit, the parade isn't as good as it used to be, but then, you know, everything costs more money and more money. And then even a lot of the gold jacket guys don't even show up anymore either. But there are a lot of good memories there. Now, as far as the NFL Village or whatever,
1: Yes. Seriously,
2: mm-hmm. what retired football player is going to come and retire in Canton, Ohio, when he could retire in the Sunshine State somewhere

0: out west somewhere, say Arizona or someplace.
1: Well, I think
0: wintertime beer.
1: Yeah, I think some. I think a lot of that, as I understand it, there's a lot of guys that that didn't make money, that didn't have money, or lost it, or are having mental problems, with CTE, and so. A lot of them would stay at the Olympic Village. That way they could be monitored and stuff. So as I understand, that's how it would be. It doesn't sound like it's happening very quickly. And, maybe it turned out to be people just figured out it was a bad idea. I don't know. But yeah. You're right. I mean, you don't want to be a... If you're having mental issues, you don't want to be in a zoo. You don't want people coming around and just going, hey, look who it is, so-and-so. Yeah. No, I don't think it would be good for a lot of people.
0: But like the other lady was on with you there in the beginning, people don't realize what they do have in their backyard. And that they can, benefit from it. And even one year, being in Massillon, being a business person, and we were part of the Chamber of Commerce, we helped build a float that looked like a mini canal boat.
1: Right.
0: And we even won a prize and everything. But that was so much fun working on that. And then, our hard labor, we ended up winning a prize that year. But I don't know. There's a lot of things that you could do to contribute and be part of.
1: Yeah.
0: They do a lot. They use a lot of people for volunteers. And I've done different things before, and I'm going to be working this weekend as well. But there's a lot of good things you can do, a lot of fun you can have. And it gives you something to do,
1: Yep. Oh, absolutely. And it's a beginning of football season, so people get excited.
0: But a lot of times for the football game, they're using all their rookies, and they're using who they're going to decide who's going to stay on the team and all that kind of stuff. And people say, why should I go just to watch a practice game?
1: Yeah.
0: But I'll tell you what, they paid a lot of money for that stadium, and they only ever really use one professional football game. They're doing a lot of concerts and stuff in it, and there's one local high school team that gets to use it, but it's truly not even their stadium anymore.
1: Yeah. Yeah, that's the tough part about it, right?
0: Them too.
1: Yeah,
0: right.
1: Yeah. Well, thank you for the call.
0: Absolutely,
1: I appreciate it. Take care. You too. 330-673-1234. The toll free number 800-669-4100. 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
1: All right, let's get back to your phone calls at 330-673-1234. The toll-free number, 800-6694-100. Told you all about it. We have, what's his name, Ahmad El Sayed is a won the Democratic primary. The funny thing is that the Democrats that run against the DSA people, they say, well, they want to destroy the country. They want to do this. They want to do that. They want to make things. They want to change things. We can't allow them. We, you know, say we're this. And then these DSA people beat the Democrats, and the Democrats go say things like, "Well, of course I'm going to support them. I mean, I believe in them. It is about power. It is not about what you believe in. It is about power. It's also about a lot of people on the left that." That think that they're going to be able to get free stuff. They're going to get free stuff. They're going to get a free house. They're going to get a free food. They're going to get free this, free rent, free. And it's not free. And I said that knowing full well that as soon as I said it's not free, progressives' minds and ears shut down, and so they don't like to hear that stuff. They're really good. Socialists are really good. The white libs that wander out there at Kent, You know how good you are. You're so good at just ignoring things like facts and information like that. It's what you do, and you're good at it. So feel free to continue and screw the pooch on this country. Hopefully, the morons and the DSA, the ones that aren't presenting anything except get rid of the Senate, get rid of the filibuster, get rid of the Electoral College, add more people to the Supreme Court, empty the prisons, no cash bail. What the hell? Do you hear what's going on? And I know that there's a lot of people on the left that don't like to be wrong. Well, nobody wants to be wrong. But when you followed the morons for this long, eventually you had to know that they were about to screw the pooch, and it was going to come down to you or them. It's either going to be you making a bad decision and ruining this country, or you saying, hey, I'm going to prove myself to be a smart person that has some common sense. Just saying. 330-673-1234. You're up next. How you doing? Hello.
9: Hey, hello, Bob.
1: How you doing?
9: Good.
1: Good.
9: Yeah, well, you were talking about something about Blossom stuff. What was that?
1: I was remember we were all kind of doing the old Blossom memories. I guess Sticks in Chicago are tonight. And okay. I just remember, I said early on, I said, I remember going to a concert, and I was on Route 8 driving through traffic, and I saw a woman pee outside for the first time. And I was like, that was just a weird thing. That's unfortunate. They have to squat like that. You know, they should be able to stand proud and write their name in the snow like we do.
9: Yeah, exactly. Well, nowadays, we don't know who's able to do that.
1: That's right. That's right. It's like the guy, that's like the guy who goes, yeah, he told his wife, I wrote my name in the snow. He goes, but that's not your handwriting. Yeah. So, somebody else was holding the pen. Yeah. Anyway.
9: Yeah, my first concert there was 1990, well, I'm 49, so 1992, I saw Metallica Metal Church.
1: Oh, man.
9: And that was my first one, but that wasn't my first concert ever.
1: Right.
9: I mean, by default, I had to go to a couple of concerts because of my parents. Well, actually, one I wanted to go to, I saw Boxcar Willie.
1: Boxcar Willie, wow.
9: Yeah, I liked his Choo Choo Train song or whatever.
1: There you go.
9: Thing to go see it. And then the next one I had to go, I think it was like 8, and I went and saw Donny Iris in Akron at a little festival they were having with Metallica. Then Nirvana was after that one.
1: Yeah.
9: But in Akron.
1: God, I remember Metallica at the Great Western Forum. Saw them at the Great Western Forum, and they were just... Hetfield had the long hair back then.
9: Yeah, mullet. Yep, the big.
1: Yeah, had the and he would just sit there and he'd just, you know, rock his head back and forth. I'm going, oh my God, this is so cool.
9: Yeah. The one memory I think, we got going, getting off that off ramp up there to go in the Blossom. It was Pearl Jam, and we got hit from behind, man. Somebody came flying and just smashed the back end of us, man.
1: Ouch.
9: I was like, wow. I was like, holy moly.
1: I
9: turned around, I was like, heard the car squealing, and we went off to the other side of the road. It was like a two-lane road right there.
1: Did you get to see the concert, or did you have to deal with them?
9: We still went.
1: Yeah.
9: It hit him from behind, so it didn't get it, but it banged it up pretty good.
1: Yeah,
9: that's for sure.
1: Write your name down, write your number down, and we'll have our insurance companies. Now let's go get a beer before Pearl Jam starts.
9: Yeah, well, it was funny because we had a little bit of something, you know,
1: a little something, something.
10: Yep.
9: A little bottle of alcohol. We said, get rid of it. We threw it up in the woods there. It's like, get rid of that before they even come.
1: I was going to say, probably one of those things where it's like, you know, we don't want to, should we call the police? No, God, no.
9: Don't throw the
1: police. You had to be careful throwing alcohol out into the woods. You could hit some girl peeing in the head. So it was
9: exactly, yeah.
1: Yeah.
9: Really what I was calling about is, I don't know, the utility companies, I don't even know if you guys even talked about this yet, but Ohio Edison, we just got an extra charge on our bill. It's called the Economic Development, and it is for the data centers.
1: Okay.
9: We're going to start paying for them, and it happened 2 months ago. And most people don't even pay attention to that, but I saw that 2 months ago, and I'm like, economic development, I looked it up when you do the, it's all about like data centers and paying for, you know, their electric, because we're going to have to pay for it. And we got one like down a mile away here down in Perry Township in Canton area.
1: Right.
9: And that they're building, and I don't like it. I don't want it here, really. But they're charging this fee on there, and they charge a penny. Right now, it's a penny, and I'm thinking like, well, I thought we were told we were getting rid of the penny, so why are you charging me a penny? You know, I'm like, why don't you make it 2 pennies?
1: Yeah,
9: you know, make me feel better. But that's going to go up, you know. But you think you got a million customers, they get up to a buck. That's $1 million a month.
1: Yeah,
9: you know what I mean. Just the supply for their supply.
1: You know, there needs to be, and I understand. I mean, this is the direction we're going, but I've always had a problem with the utilities, because any other company, if you make money, you keep the profits. If you lose money because you made a bad decision, then, you know, you eat it. But if the utilities makes a bad decision and they're losing money, all they do is they slap some other payment on our bill. Texas is actually saying right now, they said that some of these data centers are using so much electricity, it's like five times the norm. And they said, we're not going to let anybody put them in unless they generate their own electricity.
9: Whoa, that's the thing. That's what I'm thinking. Like, I'm like, you know, if you guys are so gung-ho, data centers and all this other stuff, why don't you get your own solar panels up there and take care of your own and build your own little lake wire at it, too? You know, why do we have to pay for it? If you want these things, you should be doing the things, like, since you're so environmentalist, and plastic cans and bags are going to make a difference. I mean,
1: it's like somebody said, too. They go, here's a, you get to the point where, the grid can't handle all the electricity.
9: Right.
1: And so what they do is PUCO comes out and says, hey, the electric company says, hey, we want to go and raise our rates again. And so they raise them on everybody, not just not just the data centers. Data centers should be all by themselves doing their own thing, because they're too intrusive into people's lives, especially people that can't, you know, that aren't getting the benefit out of it that they want to convince us that we are. So, hey, I got to go, man. WNR, Ken Dakron.
11: ABC's Aaron Katursky has the latest.
12: Iran is the prime suspect because we're at war with Iran, and Iran may be trying to make clear it has the capacity to retaliate if President Trump escalates the war, as he's considered doing. Iran cannot match the U.S. military, but they are making clear that they can take aim at critical infrastructure and systems that Americans depend on every day.
11: President Trump is in Las Vegas today to highlight tax cuts for working families. Some Vegas hospitality workers say that they're getting squeezed by a tourism slowdown and blame the war in Iran and Trump-era tariffs. Results for the closely watched Senate Democratic race in Michigan are in. ABC News projects progressive newcomer Dr. Abdul El-Sayed will have a narrow victory against moderate Representative Haley Stevens. El-Sayed took a victory lap today.
13: I just can't say how grateful I am to have earned the votes that we got. We took on a machine.
11: The seat, vacated by Democratic Senator Gary Peters, is a must-win seat for Democrats. In Washington state, a change in the weather is giving firefighters a bit of a break as they battle wildfires. Smoke remains a concern for some residents. ABC meteorologist Samara Theodore has details.
10: We are anticipating some of the heaviest extreme wildfire smoke to be situated just north of Spokane. And then this does make its way meandering all the way south into Utah. Richfield, Utah, seeing some very heavy smoke as well. So smoke is a real issue out there.
11: A suspected arsonist behind the Old Trails fire remains in custody and is facing charges. You're listening to ABC News.
13: Well, it's official. 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
11: I'm Lindsay Davis. For the latest on today's headlines, be sure to watch Prime tonight, starting at 7 Eastern on ABC News Live. 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
14: Police in Houston crediting automated license plates readers with helping track down suspects in an attempted robbery of a Loomis armored car Tuesday, and they used bear spray, police say, on the armed guard.
15: Despite the extreme skin and eye irritation that bear repellent causes, the guard fired shots at the three teenagers who tried to rob him. The suspect sped away, but Houston Police Lieutenant Larry Croson says flock cameras tracked the white Mercedes to a car wash.
16: There were several people trying to get blood out of the back seat of the car, tampering with the evidence there. Those people are detained.
15: Two of the three suspects suffered non-life-threatening gunshot wounds. Croson says they're 15 and 16 years old. Jim Ryan, ABC News.
14: Following the Trump administration's work to begin the process of removing temporary protected status for more than 350,000 Haitians nationwide, hundreds of Haitian immigrants in one state now being called in for a check-in with local officials.
17: Now what we're hearing is that some former TPS holders, specifically in Ohio, are being told to report to DHS, and some are being outfitted with ankle monitors. Some are being told to come in at a later date. But while the use of these ankle monitors is nothing new, this is a new tactic to target Haitians for removal. They're also being told not to travel outside of a 75-mile radius.
14: ABC's Armando Garcia. I'm Michelle Franzen, ABC News.
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20: 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All insurance plans accepted. The Canton Fire Department has announced that the two men who suffered severe burns after last week's house explosion are now facing criminal charges as well. Justin Bruce, 41, and Michael Mullins, 42, have each been charged with 9 counts of aggravated arson, as well as breaking and entering in connection with the explosion and fire at Bonnet Place Northeast. Canton Fire Department believes a gas leak was the cause. Neither man at the Bonnet Place resident live at the Bonnet Place resident, which fire officials confirmed was vacant and for sale. On July 30th, around 4 a.m., firefighters found one man in the street who was blown from the home following an explosion. About four hours later, firefighters were called to a home on 15th Street, a few blocks away, to treat a man with severe burns. The explosion left many homes damaged and several people displaced. The explosion still remains under investigation by the Canton Fire Department. Trumbull County inmate convicted of child rape has died in prison. Trumbull County prosecutor Dennis Watkins said Shane Newton died recently. No cause of death was given. He was sentenced 3 years ago to 25 years to life in prison. The victim was 11 years old and testified that the sexual abuse took place at a Warren home in 2021. A suspect wanted in a road rage shooting incident in Medina was arrested yesterday in North Canton. Yesterday afternoon, the Ohio State Highway Patrol responded to a shooting incident in the I-71 northbound, about 3 miles north of Route 83 exit. The victims of the shooting were an adult male and female. One victim sustained minor injuries. Members of the Ohio State Highway Patrol utilized the flock camera systems and were able to locate the suspect vehicle in the area of Strip Avenue in North Canton. Jackson Police, Ohio State Highway Patrol, members of the Northern Ohio Violent Fugitive Task Force all responded to the area. The suspect in the shooting, 26-year-old Thessani Suswasan, was located in the 6400 block of Strip Avenue in North Canton. He was arrested for felonious assault without incident. Additionally, two firearms were recovered from his vehicle. No other details have been released at this time. I'll be back with traffic and weather in just a moment.
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20: Weather tonight looking pretty good. If you're headed over to Blossom, I think you're really going to miss the rain. We don't see anything really until probably after midnight. Looking ahead to tomorrow, slight chance of showers between noon and 2 p.m. Chance of showers and thunderstorms after 2. Chance of precipitation tomorrow, only about 30%. Tomorrow night, mostly cloudy with a low around 69. Friday, showers likely and a thunderstorm after 8 a.m. Looking at traffic for tonight, Route 8 North at 59 East, there is a crash. Traffic at Route 8 and Steele's Corners tonight, expect a slow go west, going west on Steele's Corner from Old State 8 to Blossom. Slow go right now from 224 all the way down to Maslin Road on 77 South. Down in the Canton area, 77 North, slow go for Mercy Medical Center up towards Belden Village. And slow on 77 South through Canton to the Navarre area. If you see any traffic that bears our knowledge, give us a call at 330-673-2331, or you can email me at kim@wnir.com. For your news, traffic, and weather, I'm Kim Maxwell.
1: And so are you going, you're not going to the concert?
20: No.
1: Okay.
20: I've just talked about it a lot.
1: You just
20: talked
1: about it a lot. I don't know. When do you reach the point where you start going, God, you know, parking's just going to be a pain in the ass?
20: Mm-hmm.
1: And
20: about 30.
1: Is that what it is?
20: I don't know. I think it depends. I think if you're home with kids and all of that, 30 might be the number. If you're a little, I don't know. I think it just depends on your circumstances. But I think there comes a time when you're just like, you know what? I can put in a CD and have just as good a time, or sit on my back deck and take in nature and listen to the music. But concerts are fun. I mean, I know it's fun for some.
1: They are. It's fun. And a lot of times when you go, you realize, oh, yeah, you know what? It was fun.
20: Yep.
1: But sometimes just motivating yourself to get out there is tough.
20: And the weather at Blossom is always hit and miss. You never know. You don't wanna, it's hard to plan ahead when you know you could be outside. You're going to be outside and you don't know what the weather's like.
1: Yeah.
20: Especially in Northeast Ohio, because our weather is so consistent all the time.
1: Oh, yeah. We love it.
20: Sunny and 80 degrees.
1: That's right.
20: All the time.
1: What was it today? 90?
20: That's what they said. Yeah,
1: wow.
20: It was warm.
1: I was outside painting today, and I at one point I went, okay, I'm done.
20: Hey, I'll see you tomorrow, Bob.
1: Okay, thanks.
20: Have a good night.
1: Take
20: Bye-bye.
1: Care. Bye-bye. 330-673-1234. The toll-free number, 800-669-4100. Taking your phone calls till we get to 7 o'clock. It's coming up in about an hour and 45 minutes. Trump says Iran talks under the way. Iran says no. I don't know. And the thing is, there's a lot of people who believe Iran instead of Donald Trump. So why don't you guys just go live over there? I'm serious. Seriously, go away. Go away. Get out of here. You like him better. You like him better. Go over there. We'll kiss his ass. That's fine. I guess if you stay, there's all kinds of exciting things looking forward. We saw Abdul al-Sayed win the primary in the one area in Michigan. And he's, of course, friends with Hassan Piker. And Piker says, we deserved 9/11. Hasn't taken it back. Taking it down, hasn't taken it back. Massachusetts Democrats are pushing a DEI-style religious bill that would prioritize hiring Muslims for state jobs. The bill's called an act promoting the civil rights and inclusion of American Muslims in the Commonwealth. So, when is this going to be over? When are you kids going to overdose on let's put it this way. When are you people, that the young people that are out there in the streets, all those white liberals, when are you going to stand in front of cars long enough that the job can get done? Stop messing up traffic. That's the first thing. Because if you don't, it's going to be messy. But it would make things move so much better. You're not smart people. You're not smart people. When you are standing outside on No King's Day, talking about no kings, no dictators, no authoritarians, and nobody say anything to you, the police are letting you protest, you're doing it. Guess what? There are no kings. Donald Trump's a dictator. You're dumb. I mean, really, truly. And by the way, I'm pointing at you, and if you think I'm saying, if you were standing out there protesting at Kent, then you're probably not bright. You might have gone out there just to get something to eat and got caught up in it, maybe go get a cup of coffee. But anybody who goes to a No Kings protest because Donald Trump is a, he's got to pay for it, man. He's a dictator and authoritarian. If he was a dictator and authoritarian, you wouldn't be able to go out there. Simple as that. But you know what? There's people out there. There are people out there. There's old white people that go out there and say, well, they didn't dare because we protested and we were there in mass, and he wouldn't dare come and get us because it was our courage. It was our commitment to go out there and protest and all this, and he wouldn't dare do it. And I say to you guys, go to Iran. Go to Iran and protest. go see how that works out for you. Go see what a dictator's like. You dumbasses don't know what a dictator is. You don't know what a dictator is. No, and it's not a potato shit. Well, it's, you don't know. You are suckers. You should have stayed in school longer. Or maybe you should have got us out of school. I don't know. Is it the lack of education that some people are dealing with? Or is it too much education? Is the fact they were in college too long? Is that the problem? I'm not sure. It could be both. It could very well be either one. They both make the same amount of sense. You're up next. You're up next. Hello.
2: Hi, Bob.
1: Hi.
2: How are we doing today?
1: I'm doing all right. How are you?
2: Okay. Let me see. First concert, I will believe I was about 12. My older sister babysat for this woman, and she worked at Pepsi, and she got some tickets, and we went and saw Diana Ross at Blossom.
1: Did you really? Oh, how cool.
2: Yeah, I mean, I like Diana Ross. I knew Diana Ross from her being on the Ed Sullivan with the Supremes and all that.
1: Sure.
2: You know, so
1: yeah.
2: I liked the songs, and it wasn't too bad. I mean, you know, the parents being there, too, we were, you know, all cool about it. You know, Mom and Dad were with us, so we couldn't do anything crazy. But, you know, I was 12. Can't get stupid. That's stupid at 12,
1: mm-hmm.
2: I hope.
1: Yeah, no kidding. But I saw her one time out in, oh, God, where was it? It was out in Las Vegas at a Raiders function. She came out, and it was probably about 3 years ago. She was still going. And, man, she sounded good.
2: Yeah. As far as that Michigan movie, you talking about hiring more American Muslims?
1: Yes. That's in Massachusetts. They say they want to hire more Muslims.
2: Doesn't that violate the Civil Rights Act?
1: Yeah.
2: Where it says the government shall not use race, creed, color, or I'm going to say gender now. Probably they had sex back then in the day, but, you know, when coming to hiring practices.
1: You know, it's a great point, and they were trying to have a bill that actually allow that. The backers of the bill said it would create a link between Massachusetts Muslim communities and insider government operations. It would give Muslims on this commission the power to create research papers, guidance. You know what? Get a job because you deserve the job.
2: Yes.
1: And if you don't deserve the job, then go and dig a ditch. Or go or go mix mud like I did for my dad when he was doing it. Or if you're good enough, go play football. I don't care.
2: Yeah.
1: Do whatever. But you're not getting the idea of giving anybody, and especially now when it looks like there's this giant push And of course, everybody's going to say you're in a Islamophobia. And
2: no,
1: and I could care less. I could care less if anybody says that. I didn't care when they said I was a bigot. They didn't care when I said I was a white supremacist, because I know what I am and I know what I'm not. And if they're too stupid enough to know it, then that our government is being usurped, then that's their problem.
2: Yeah. As far as the Caitlin Clark and was that Cunningham?
1: Yeah, Sophie Cunningham.
2: Yep.
1: I
2: have a solution to their whole problem.
1: Okay.
2: Cleveland is getting a WNBA team, right?
1: Did they ever come up? Did they ever say the name?
2: I don't know. Something that starts with S, that I Starlight or, you know, I don't know, something, you know, it's...
1: Yeah.
2: You know, it's not like...
1: It's all right. I'm not going to watch it anyway.
2: It's not like the Raptors, something that sounds vicious from, you know.
1: Yeah.
2: But very...
1: Sissies.
2: Okay, same thing.
1: Yeah.
2: go out and look through the ranks of every man that tried out for the NBA and finished, let's say, between 13th and 18th. So you get five from each area from each team. And have them play. And Cleveland comes out with an all-transgender basketball team for the WNBA. And then see how the coaches and the players like it when they get wiped up every game from these guys.
1: You know what? You're right, and it is the Cleveland Sirens.
2: I know, and something with an S.
1: Yeah, and you know, and the funny thing is, the sad thing is that the coaches are coming down on Sophie Cunningham, saying that transgender women are women. And they should be able to compete. These are. Well, I assume that these coaches are real women who are supposed to be getting the best woman on their basketball team. And if they're hiring men because of some kind of god awful twisted mind screw that they've got going on in their head, then they should be taken away. They should be taken away and taken away from their job as head coaches.
2: Yeah.
1: I mean, why would you screw your own players by saying, hey, men that call themselves women, boy, they're also, you know, they should be able to play too.
2: Yep. And that's ridiculous. I can never figure that out. I mean, I've known some of the girls I knew from high school, what they did to get to, you know, how good they were in our in their area. It would be pissed if this all of a sudden started happening to them.
1: Yeah.
2: But, and as far as the Haitians and anybody else, temporary protected status. The very first word is temporary.
1: Mm-hmm.
2: Now, if you've been over here for 10 years or whatever, the last big earthquake or whatever hit Haiti or storm, and it's been like 5 years or more, go back to Haiti, use what you learned here in America to make your country better.
1: Stop sucking off the mama pig. And feeding off for her and the government. Go and learn what you've learned in this country, and go make your country country better.
2: Yes, have a government that can handle. You're an island in the middle of an ocean. Okay, it's not like us here in Ohio, and there's a great big storm approaching New York across the Atlantic. We don't have to worry about that, except maybe the residual raining effect, but the tidal waves and all that other stuff.
1: Mm-hmm.
2: No, but Haiti is an island in the ocean.
1: Yeah.
2: You should have a government that has the wherewithal that if there's a storm coming and it wipes out the bottom third of the island, we've got the resources or the ability to have call out to other people, because you can't have that much storage in an island.
1: Yeah.
2: You know, and
1: well, the island of Hispaniola is half Haiti, half Dominican Republic. Dominican Republic has great cities, modern cities, and they supply some of the best baseball players for Major League Baseball. If Dominican can do it, then Haiti can do it.
2: But you've got to use your knowledge that you gained in America to go back, get rid of the corruption, even though we keep trying and can't get rid of it either. But get rid of the corruption that causes the problems. Yes, no one should be living in a packing crate with tinfoil over it to help keep the rain out.
1: Yep.
2: And call that a house. But I'm sorry. We here in America, we have enough of our own problems.
1: Mm-hmm.
2: Let's get back to worrying about America first.
1: Well, I appreciate it. Thanks for the call, man. Take care. 330-673-1234. And he brought up the temporary protective status. That was officially terminated on July 27th. Ends legal deportation protection of, and what, 350,000 Haitian nationals are heading back. And so the work authorizations under Canada no longer valid. So yeah, they can now go back. The idea that there are companies in this country that would rather give jobs to people from other countries and pay them less because you're greedy bastards, and pay them less than an American citizen. And don't give me this crap. Well, Americans don't want to work. You know what? Prove it. I hear that all the time from some people saying, well, I have to hire people illegally because Americans don't want to work. Well, you know what? Prove it. Prove it. Just show me. I'm not going to sit there and just accept it. I'm not going to accept anything else upon that. So anyway, now they're talking. I had heard today that they were talking about TPS Haiti, and what was it, ankle? Was it the ankle monitors that they wanted them to wear now? So I don't know. They've started outfitting Haitians with ankle monitors, and somebody came out and said that that's not fair. Now they can find us. Okay. Well, there you go. Ankle monitors on Haitians who were in the U.S. under the temporary protection services. So it's over and done. Hundreds in Ohio that they're now being told the Department of Homeland Security they have to be they got summoned for check-ins with the agency. The move from the government comes after the U.S. Supreme Court said TPS is done. So some have been given ankle monitors and future court dates. Wow, you know, that's like when somebody applies for daycare and doesn't prove that they have kids, or they're scamming the Americans. It's called oversight. It's called people whose job it should be to make sure that you're not being BS'd. So yeah, so put the ankle bracelets on. If they don't like it, then they can go home, and they won't have to put it on. Just saying. And I don't care. I don't care. I do care in a way. I want these people that have been here, I want them to go back to their countries and teach their people how to do things. I want our country to stop giving money to other countries. I don't want donations to Honduras. I don't want the State Department to give $500 million to El Salvador. I don't want them to give $1 billion to Costa Rica. I don't want them to do that. Well, I do want them to do it. Every country that gets money from the United States also must take a financial group, because anybody in our government, in either party, if they take billions of dollars in aid and give them out to different countries and just say, you go take it, and most of these people are socialists manipulating, stealing people that steal, they use the money for themselves. Why, if we're donating all this money to people, why is nobody getting better? Why is nobody's economy getting better? Why aren't people building? Why aren't they developing cities? Why? Because the people that rule the roost are taking the money and passing it out. There's no recompense. There's no nobody is watching. Just like with the Somalis in the daycares, and just like the money going to other countries. Point it out. Go ahead. I mean, go just about anybody. How about Medicare fraud? How about COVID fraud? Where was the oversight? Why isn't there? Why there should not be another situation where we give money to anybody without there being an office that oversees it. Does that guarantee that things will be okay? Well, of course not. There's always nasty, crappy people out there that want to manipulate. But you know what? It's worth a shot. 330-673-1234. You're up next. How you doing?
3: Well, Bob, I'm sorry, but I've got to call you on being a racist.
1: Okay.
3: Well, because you said liberal white racist. You should have said liberal white.
1: Yeah.
3: You know, and I mean, all of the liberals aren't white.
1: No, they're not. But liberal white women go downtown to Kent or one of these No Kings. And you're going to see a large percentage of white, older white women.
3: Yeah, I agree, but we don't want to be racist. See?
1: Yeah, so we won't repeat it as any more or any less.
3: Well, you know, I mean, I gotta call you.
1: I appreciate it, man. Thank you.
3: We gotta laugh about some of the stuff because it's the world that we're living in now is pretty crazy, and it's just like these phone lines. I mean, sometimes it's your end, sometimes it's our end, and sometimes it's the between, in between the ends.
1: Yeah.
3: You know, it seems like every time you turn around, the balls are in the air again.
1: Mm-hmm.
3: And a problem are falling on your head.
1: Yeah.
3: Trying to figure out what's going on.
1: Remember those old, you're in the age group where, remember the variety shows, you know, it had to do with like saying keeping all the balls in the air. Remember the ones that would put those plates on the sticks and spin them, and they would be all over the place trying to keep them all going so they didn't fall down. Yeah.
3: Well, that and you know, you talk about variety shows. You remember we're going to have a really great show tonight.
1: Really great
3: show.
1: Yep. Ed Sullivan.
3: That was whenever I think it was the Beatles, the first.
1: Was it really? Yeah, I don't know.
3: And then you know, goes back into the radio. You know, I think what was it? Buy 'em by the Carton Godfrey. who was sponsored by, I think it was Chesterfields.
1: Oh.
3: And he played a ukulele and all these things.
1: But, boy, I tell you, you know, that was...
3: Starting out, you know, we had people, and I'm going to say the majority, from young to old, that actually knew how to think and reason just a little bit.
1: Mm-hmm.
3: You know, and we were taught by our mom and a dad how to do that and showed how to do that.
1: Sure.
3: By example.
1: Yep.
3: And that's what we sort of learned in school, too. We learned how to actually read and not listen to us and spell and do math. You know, we're able to add and subtract.
1: Yep.
3: You know, the normal mathematics type of stuff.
1: Mm-hmm.
3: And read books about science. And somewhat determine for ourselves what was and what wasn't. But now it's just all indoctrination.
1: Yeah.
3: You know, and I'm going to say opinion. There's more opinion out there than there is almost anything else.
1: Yeah.
3: And

0: keep up the good work.
1: Thanks, man. Good talking to you. Take care. 330-673-1234. Single seis siete. Let me make sure I've got all of our live spots going there. And you're up next. Hello.
2: Mr. Golick, how you doing, sir?
1: I'm doing all right. Thank you for asking.
2: It's old Rock Hill again.
1: Hey, what's happening, man?
2: Hey, favorite stick song. Got to be, for me, probably Queen of Spades off of Pieces of Eight.
1: Ooh, that's a good one.
2: The radio.
1: Yeah.
2: Great, but I never played on the radio. And I have two good memories of Blossom. My wife and I started dating. We went, it might have been like 15 years ago-ish. Heart and Def Leppard played out there.
1: Oh, man.
2: And a big storm was rolling in. So I had a big black SUV, tinted windows, blah, blah, blah, blah, blah.
1: Yeah.
2: And we took a couple of adult beverages. You know, you got a pregame a little bit free going to Blossom. And we're sitting there just listening to music and having a couple of beverages. And then pulls behind me this big black Excursion. And I, what the hell's going on? Here, some lady walked up. She was it's my wife now. She goes, would you mind if your husband turns away, your boyfriend turns away, so we can go to the bathroom? Dude, they squatted down. There's like eight of them squatted down at the Dallas Cowboys.
1: It looked like they broke the huddle and got down into their stance.
2: Remember how the Dallas Cowboys, they get down, stand up, go back down?
1: Oh, my. Oh, that's right. That's right.
2: Tom Landry coached them, yeah.
1: Yeah, yep.
2: It was hilarious. But they both kicked ass. They had no break between Heart and Def Leppard, and Def Leppard put in a hell of a show. But when I was younger, I went and saw Pantera and White Zombie. Oh my God!
1: Oh man! That's
2: man, you make me laugh every day. You call people dumbasses.
1: Well, you know, not like some people didn't deserve it. You know.
2: Hey, you got to call like you see it, right?
1: Calls them like I sees them.
2: That's right. Hey, have a good one.
1: All right, man. Going. Thank you. Yeah, I'm trying to remember what my first concert was. I don't. Oh, you know what it was? God. Frankie Valli and the Four Seasons? Maybe? Maybe, baby? I don't know. That might have been it. My first album that I ever got. And don't make fun of me. It was Fifth Dimension. When the moon is in the seventh house and Jupiter. And then my second one, I went from Wussy album to, I went to Who's Next, which was cool. I didn't realize what that, speaking of peeing, I didn't realize what the album cover was. But that's what it was. It was, it was just a matter of them, somebody peeing on the outhouse.

0: There you go. A little bit different than Babe or Domo Arigato, Mr. Roboto. You're up next. Hello.
1: Is that me?
0: Yes, it is. How you doing?
1: Yeah, I don't know what you just played, but I think if you play it backwards, it probably says liberal white women are friggin' nuts.
0: The liberal white women are friggin' nuts. I don't know. And I stand by that because I'm married. I don't need to date any. I don't need a date. So
1: yeah, someone else told me that recently. Guess who?
0: Who?
1: My lovely wife, a former liberal herself.
0: Really?
1: Yeah.
0: How did she, first off, what did she tell you, that white women are, liberal white women are nuts?
1: Yeah, because she, just like you, was driving through, you mentioned downtown Kent.
0: Yeah.
1: We were driving through downtown Stowe, and we saw these knuckleheads on the corner there by City Hall protesting, and some chick with more metal in her face than my car has in it had a Free Palestine sign in her hand, and,
0: yep,
1: and my wife just shook her head, and I said, what? She said, I'll tell you, these young women I work with, they are absolutely out of their ever-loving minds, and I can't even bring it up.
0: Yeah.
1: So anyway, hey, that's not really what I called you about. I heard you were, you know, my wife and I, like you, we care deeply about people, but as we get older, we too are tired of being bled dry.
0: Yes.
1: By all the people in society that aren't pulling their weight, even
0: yes,
1: though they could. And one thing that alarmed me recently, and I kind of missed this, but I found out recently that there's apparently a law that if they don't do something to fix the Social Security problem by 2032, I think it is, that's 6 years from now, they're legally mandated by law to reduce everyone's Social Security payments by 22%. Are you aware of that?
0: I've heard a lot of different things, but I don't think anybody... I mean, we're talking about truly one of the things that both liberals and conservatives feel the same way about, Social Security. Don't screw with our Social Security. There's nobody. I don't believe there's a bill in place or a law in place that will automatically lower it. I know that cost of living increases happen automatically, but I don't know. I just think that whether it's liberal or conservative, both sides would be hurt big time if they didn't protect Social Security.
1: Well, that's certainly true, but I think the leftists are simply too dumb to realize that a lot of the things that they're promoting are causing the problem. I mean, I remember
0: good point.
1: When my dad applied for Social Security disability, and my dad was 20 years into a terminal cancer diagnosis that they told him he had 6 months to live. He lived another 22. It took him 3 applications to get approved for disability, and he was in his 60s, and under Obama, the number of people on Social Security disability just skyrocketed.
0: Yeah.
1: Now, the socialists are saying, hey, Social Security, or Medicaid for everybody. I mean, that's all coming out of the people's paycheck, those of us who are still working today.
0: Yeah.
1: People remember when Al Gore and those people talked about the lockbox? Well, guess what? There actually was an account where your Social Security was drawing interest, and it was there waiting for you to need it. They did away with that decades ago. So now it's just worker to retiree, and as less people work and cost of living goes up, it's gonna blow up. And I heard that 22% mandatory reduction from somebody pretty credible. I'll bet if you look it up.
0: I'll definitely look it up.
1: Yeah, after all these years of working our butts off and getting raked over the coals on taxes, getting taxed on what we earn, what we spend, what we own, everything, it's going to be pretty outrageous and infuriating if when it's finally our turn to have a little bit of help.
0: Well, the frustrating thing is that, you know, we try to, you know, we have, and again, depending on age, either we have a certain budget or we have a fixed income, depends on, you know, what age you're at. But the government continues to saying, listen, you know, we have to pass a continuing resolution because if we don't, you know, we're not going to be able to pay our bills. Well, sorry, but wait, didn't you just pass a budget? And what, so you now budgets don't matter? Well, we know budgets don't matter to them anymore. But, I mean, if we wouldn't have to do that all the time, we wouldn't have to find more ways to spend money or find money in places that are going to hurt people. Right now, if they could just start monitoring what's happening in Minnesota, what's happening in California, what's happening in Columbus, what's happening in all these different places, stop giving money. You know, I was kind of talking before. We donate all this money to these countries and we just give it to them. And they take it and they do with what they want. There's no oversight. There should not be $1 leaving our government to go anywhere without somebody being able to identify why, you know, where it went and why it's there. And if it's not there, where did it go?
1: Totally agree. And that's the essence of what Musk turned up in those Doge cuts. And the fact that, and he just said, stop the hemorrhage. When asked by Joe Rogan, and Musk is not a flippant guy. He answers questions thoughtfully. When Rogan asked him, what if you had omnipotent power, godlike power? What could you do if you had the authority? He said, I could cut the spending of the federal government by 50%.
0: Mm-hmm.
1: But they don't want to do that because a lot of the politicians are cleverly getting, you know, financial benefits from that. I mean, most of those NGOs were just glorified money laundering operations. I mean, mm-hmm. Look at even the Clinton Foundation, you know?
0: Yep.
1: Nobody in the world could convince me that wasn't pure money laundering.
0: Yeah, it is. You're right. I mean, this is people giving money to other people because they owe them a favor, they owe them a vote, they owe them something, and it just continues on. And of course, when anybody says no, that's not it, people go, well, you know, well, it looks like it, and then they change the subject. Nobody ever goes to jail. Damn it.
1: I know. I'm hoping somebody does soon. They got a few things going on, but it's not
0: yeah.
1: Get my hopes up anymore. All right, man.
0: All right, man. Take care. Let me get a couple spots, and we'll be right back after this.
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0: All right, back to your phone calls. And you're up next. Hello.
11: I think you need a
0: bath. I know. You need a bath. You need a bath. You're up next. How you doing? Hello?
12: Hello?
0: Hi.
12: Oh, it's me. Hi.
0: How are you? How are you today?
12: I'm good. Thank you.
0: Wonderful.
12: So,
0: yes.
12: Anyhow, I've been with you guys since Howie was at the Richfield Coliseum with the Cavs.
0: Right.
12: Mark Price and all those. So I have this question.
0: Yep.
12: What is going on with you playing music? It's not a music station.
0: I know.
12: So, anybody else like concerned about that?
0: No.
12: Going to be switching?
0: No, nobody was concerned about it because I'm not playing the whole song. I'm playing a segment of it because Blossom is tonight with Styx in Chicago, and so we are trying to entertain you.
12: Thank you. Okay. All righty. I like the good conversations, but okay. I'll bear with it.
0: Okay.
12: Thank you.
0: It doesn't happen that often, just once in a while. Thank you. You're up next. Hello.
13: Hello, Bob. Hey, I heard you talking about 80.
0: Yes.
13: You remember the kerfuffle that Jerry Falwell got into over 80?
0: Oh, God. What? Remind me.
13: Well, he said that the Dominican Republic was a, that island of Hispaniola, like you said, was a paradise for the Dominican Republic.
0: Okay.
13: And Haiti was, if you Google the whole story, it's kind of cute. I could probably give you a thing of it. At some point, someone was overrunning Haiti, and the religious leader said, pray, pray, pray. And they were still getting overrun. And I want to say it was British. And somebody said, the heck with God, pray to the devil. Maybe he'll help us. And the British soldiers all came down with malaria.
0: No kidding. I don't remember that at all. Wow.
13: Yeah, check it out. They came down with malaria, and, of course, then they kicked them off the island.
0: Yeah.
13: But there's a lot of, I want to say, Rastafarians there. And, They're on the wrong side of the island. That's their biggest problem,
0: Well, I know that physically the two sides of the island are different. One is rockier than the other.
13: Totally different.
0: Yeah, totally different. But, you should be able to find a way to, it just doesn't seem like they're doing anything to help themselves. I mean, you send Clinton and the Clinton Foundation down to help after the earthquake and nothing.
13: I mean,
0: he didn't do anything. They didn't do anything. I don't know if people are just waiting for us to help them or what the scenario is.
13: We don't have the natural resources to actually engage in trade. You know, I mean, if you start building something up, somebody wants something back.
0: Yeah.
13: You know?
0: Yep.
13: And they just don't have it. It's just it's it's a desolate piece of rock.
0: Yeah.
13: My wife, maybe 6 weeks ago, she had a doctor, and I asked him, he was, you know, a foreign doctor, and I asked him where he was from, and he said Haiti. And I said, you're going back? And he said, there's nothing there. There's no money there.
0: Yeah.
13: He got educated, and he got out of there. And that's been what it is. I mean, they've just gotten, life has been terrible.
0: Yeah.
13: They come here, and they get these whatever jobs, you know, and they're happy. They're happy. They're satisfied. They're alive.
0: They've got about, they both sides have about the same amount of people.
13: Yeah.
0: But Haiti is smaller, and so they, you know, obviously they've got to get more people there. I mean, in fact, I think it's like 12 million or something like that, and basically both sides. So, Haiti's, I'm going to do some more digging on this and check it out. I appreciate the call. Thank you.
13: Thank you.
0: Take care. We'll be back with more WNIR Ken Dachman.
14: He says.
15: But here in Nevada, we've created over 40,000 new jobs and lifted nearly 100,000 Nevadans off of food stamps. And they don't want to be on food stamps because they've got new jobs. They've got jobs. They don't need food stamps.
14: Unemployment in Nevada remains among the highest nationwide at 5.1% as of June, according to the Bureau of Labor Statistics. And some Vegas hospitality workers say they're getting squeezed by a tourism slowdown and blame the war in Iran and Trump-era tariffs for higher costs. Las Vegas saw about 3.1 million fewer visitors last year, a 7.5% falloff, according to the Las Vegas Convention and Visitors Authority. Affordability remains a key theme ahead of the midterms. In Michigan, ABC News projects progressive Dr. Abdul Al-Sayed will win the Democratic Senate race against moderate Representative Haley Stevens. ABC News political director Avery Harper.
16: But what it does say is that there is definitely a desire for an outsider candidate, someone who is espousing some of these progressive ideals. You know, I was on the ground in Michigan, and every time you go to a campaign event with Abdul Al-Sayed, he begins with a very simple motto, getting money out of politics, putting money in your pocket, and Medicare for all.
14: He'll face GOP Representative Mike Rogers in November. New FBI data providing more context about the nearly three dozen active shooter incidents in the U.S. last year.
17: The FBI says that last year there were 34 total active shooter incidents, which they define as one or more shooters attempting to kill others in a populated area. That's a 42% increase year over year, and the number of victims of mass shootings increased nearly 60%. According to the FBI, every incident involved a male shooter who acted alone.
14: ABC's Peter Haralambos, Michelle Franzen, ABC News.
18: If you have, that'll be $84.52.
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14: Congressman Max Miller of Ohio continuing to deny domestic abuse allegations from several accusers, including his ex-wife. ABC's Rachel Scott has more on Republican reaction.
23: There's no chance that I'm removing myself from this race.
24: The family scandal erupting into full view on Capitol Hill. President Trump has publicly stood by Miller, a former close aide. But Miller says the president raised concerns about whether he could win re-election. Many Republicans silent. We tried asking Senator John Husted, who also represents Ohio.
25: Do you believe that Miller should resign? Are you calling on him to get out of the race? Why aren't you commenting?
14: Yesterday, the House Ethics Committee formally announced an investigation into Miller for alleged, quote, domestic violence and abuse or illegal drug use. Russia carrying out air attacks in Ukraine's capital, killing at least 17. Ukraine's President Zelensky was hosting UK's new defense minister and urged allies to help stop Russia's aggression.
1: This night, again, the signal before the winter, we think that we need the unanimity and we need strong support from your country and from all other European friends.
14: In Germany, U.S. officials were told authorities found a drone fitted with an explosive device and detonator near a Ukrainian cargo aircraft at the Leipzig airport. That airport has been the target of multiple suspected Russian sabotage ops. The head of the World Health Organization is visiting the Democratic Republic of Congo as an Ebola outbreak continues. Michelle Franzen, ABC News.
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0: 75 degrees under light rain showers at the Talk of Akron WNIR. Ron Potesta, WNIR News. 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The best prices in town on carpet, luxury vinyl tile, engineered wood, solid wood, and carpet remnants. Spanky's Flooring Outlet. The Canton Fire Department has announced that the two men who suffered severe burns after last week's house explosion are now facing criminal charges as well. 41-year-old Justin Bruce and 42-year-old Michael Mullins have each been charged with 9 counts of aggravated arson, as well as breaking and entering in connection with the explosion and fire at Bonnet Place Northeast. Canton Fire Department believes a gas leak was the cause. Neither man lived at the Bonnet Place residence, which fire officials confirmed was vacant and for sale. On July 30th, around 4 a.m., firefighters found one man in the street who was blown from the home following an explosion. About 4 hours later, firefighters were called to a home on 15th Street, a few blocks away, to treat a man with severe burns. The explosion left many homes damaged and several people displaced. The explosion still remains under investigation by the Canton Fire Department. The Summit County Fiscal Office will begin their tour to speak about new property valuations on August the 10th. According to the county fiscal staff, over 400 residents have made appointments to discuss their latest property valuations. Homeowners can talk to an appraiser about their new home value by phone by calling 330-643-2710 or by attending one of many in-person meetings across the county. Meeting days and times can be found at the Summit County Fiscal Office website. The first meeting will take place at the Springfield Township Town Hall at 2459 Canfield Road in Akron. A Geauga County man has been arrested for inducing panic at a local campground. 36-year-old Brandon Grabsky of Thompson Township was arrested after several 911 calls reported shots were fired at the KOA campground in Thompson Township after verbal altercations between Grabsky and several campers. We'll take a look at traffic and weather coming up just after this.
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0: All right, taking a look at the traffic, if you are headed to Blossom, you know the drill by now. If you're heading to Blossom, the road gets pretty weird. Traffic at Route 8, Steele's Corners will be very heavy as everyone goes into the Chicago and Styx concert tonight. Have a great, great time, and hopefully you'll be home at a decent hour. Let's take a look at the weather forecast. Showers early this evening, then partly cloudy skies overnight. We'll have a low of 68 degrees. On Thursday, partly cloudy with a stray shower or thunderstorm possible. Thursday's high 87. Partly cloudy skies tomorrow night, then becoming cloudy overnight. Once again, a stray shower or thunderstorm is possible. Somebody feed these strays. We'll have a low of 68 degrees, and then on Friday, we will have scattered thunderstorms in the morning, then cloudy skies late. Some of those storms may contain gusty winds. Friday's high of 84. 2 degrees. It is currently, what are we looking at here? 79 degrees and some showers at the Talk of Akron WNIR. And now back to Mr. Bob Golic. And by the way, before we do, remember you can get the local news anytime at WNIR.com. 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
5: Let me get that number down. What is that again?
0: 330-730-2025.
5: Okay, CNB Homes.
0: Yeah, CNB Homes.
5: Good. Going to make me a little one. Ah. Make me a little house.
0: Okay.
5: On the prairie.
0: On the prairie?
5: Yeah.
0: Okay.
5: Yeah, exactly.
0: Have a half pint and
5: Merle is not around anymore.
0: Have a half pint and some bitch named Nellie.
5: I never watched that show.
0: Oh, that was a good show.
5: Really?
0: It was right up there with the Waltons.
5: I never watched that show.
0: Oh, really?
5: No.
0: Oh, I love the Waltons.
5: I don't know.
0: It was all right.
5: Yeah.
0: I mean, except for the end. Who the hell says goodnight to all their siblings?
5: I know.
0: I mean, seriously, especially if you get ticked off at them during the day. What, you want me to say goodnight, Jim Bob?
5: I don't know.
0: I want to beat the snot out of Jim Bob. He stole my G.I. Joe.
5: Yeah, John Boy's been chasing after my girlfriend.
0: Yeah.
5: Yeah, I'm not going to talk to him anymore.
0: You know. I mean, Mary Ellen keeps stealing Aaron's guys, so, you know. I ain't saying goodnight to her.
5: I'm assuming these are people.
0: Yeah, they're all people.
5: Okay. Yeah. I'd seen it accidentally. Like it would be on, and I was like sitting there, and I wouldn't know where the clicker was, so
0: yeah.
5: I wouldn't know where the remote was, I just left it.
0: All right.
5: I don't know. Something about those just never floated my boat.
0: Yeah. Yeah.
5: I don't know. Even though Merlin Olsen was on Little House.
0: He was on the later stages of Little House.
5: Okay.
0: Yeah. Yeah, he was on the toward the end of Little House.
5: So if you were holding two videos, and one was Merlin Olsen in Little House on the Prairie, and one was Bob Golic on Saved by the Bell of College Years, which one would you put in first?
0: Honestly, I would say Bob Golic, Saved by the College Years, because you have the Tiffany Amber Thiessen argument. So
5: yeah,
0: I mean that. Obviously, that's, you know.
5: Yeah, why would I think that it would have been had anything to do with me?
0: Well, I think it has something to do with you. I mean, you know.
5: I was lucky enough to be in a movie, on a show with her.
0: I mean, you did your job. You did your job.
5: And I tried to tell him. I said, is there a possibility that that Mr. Rogers, the RA, could steal her from Zach? And they said, no, Zach was...
0: Yeah,
5: Zach was too ingrained.
0: Yeah,
5: entrenched.
0: Yeah.
5: Yeah, that's right.
0: Okay.
5: Well, I was 35; they were 19.
0: That's all right. You know, yeah. Yeah. Sure. Why not?
5: I'm trying to think. Was seven? There's a rule on the youngest person a person can date.
0: Yeah.
5: You take your age, you cut it in half. And you add 7. So
0: 43 for me.
5: 43 for you.
0: Yeah.
5: Yeah.
0: Hold on a second. No. 62. Cut it in half.
5: Yeah.
0: 31 plus 7.
5: 7
0: no,
5: 38.
0: Yeah. 38.
5: Yeah.
0: Yeah.
5: Now, it doesn't mean she has to.
0: Oh, hell no.
5: Yeah, that's right.
0: The 38-year-old's going to look at me and go, what are you, nuts? You know, what could you possibly provide other than the fact that you might stroke out the first time we do something? And Lord knows you don't have any money, so hell no.
5: And I was thinking that I had, and that I was okay because I was 35, they were 19 when we did the show.
0: 35, 17 and a half, plus 7, 24.
5: Okay. I missed that.
0: Yeah. Oh well.
5: I miss that. They acted older. I don't know.
0: I don't know. I mean, I saw a few episodes. It was good.
5: Yeah. There's no law that says.
0: Well, no.
5: Cut it in half and add 7.
0: No. I mean, just it's the common sense law.
5: Yeah.
0: You know, like I said, what 38-year-old in anyone's world is going to look at a 62-year-old who doesn't have much money and say, oh, hey, you're the guy for me. No, this isn't Fantasy Island.
5: Bill Belichick.
0: Yeah, but like I said, he has money.
5: Yeah, he's got money.
0: He's got money.
5: And he's in his 70s, too, you know, isn't he?
0: I think, personally, that this 20-year-old woman, she's into people that talk like this all the time.
5: Okay.
0: Yeah. So, you know, he's probably, yeah, baby, yeah. Yeah. Yeah. Yeah. Do it to me again. Yeah.
5: Yeah, all right. That's right.
0: We're on to Cincinnati.
5: I don't know. Is he still at North Carolina?
0: He is. Michael Lombardi isn't. We'll see about that.
5: Lombardi, the old Browns guy?
0: Yeah. Yeah, apparently somebody got thrown under the bus. Apparently it was him.
5: Yeah.
0: I guess the last I heard, he was fighting for his job. I don't know if it's going to work out or not.
5: I don't know. It just seems like, I don't know. I don't know why he took the job. I don't know why Belichick took the job with North Carolina.
0: I don't get that one at all.
5: I don't either. Yeah. I mean, why do you step down unless you're looking for another 24-year-old?
0: I don't get this one at all. Just yeah. you could have went off into the sunset. Six times Super Bowl champ. No, actually, 8 Super Bowl titles, 2 as an assistant, 6 mm-hmm. as a head coach.
5: Okay.
0: I would have been. I'd have been. You know, I'm been like, okay, I'm not going to do any college ball. I'm not going to do any pro ball. Peace out. I'm out of here. And you know, I'll see you.
5: He just got up one day and said, "Hey, I haven't won a national championship." And maybe he figured everybody would come and play for him.
0: Really though, that's a basketball school.
5: I mean, yeah. You know, I mean, why would they? I just don't. He could have gone. Well, I'm going to say he could have gone anywhere because I don't know.
0: Well, he couldn't have gone to Notre Dame.
5: Could not have gone to Notre Dame. No.
0: He's not going to go to Notre Dame.
5: Yeah.
0: He's probably not going to go to Ohio State.
5: Yeah.
0: Michigan would have been cool.
5: Probably.
0: Yeah.
5: Would have done it.
0: That would have been, and that would have spiced up the rivalry.
5: Oh God, yeah.
0: Yeah, that would have really spiced up the rivalry.
5: Could have done like a West Coast school.
0: Yeah.
5: Yeah. Possibly.
0: And Lord knows there's plenty of 20-something-year-olds out there that would have probably...
5: That's right. They all get up at 6 in the morning, and then they scoot around on their rollerblades.
0: Yeah, who knows?
5: I seen it.
0: I didn't live in the glamorous part of California. I was in Visalia in minor league baseball, thank you very much.
5: Isn't that where they made the onions? Or grew the onions?
0: They grew a lot of stuff over there. Ooh, man. Agriculture city.
5: See, we were in that town. We were in Oxnard.
0: Yeah.
5: Where our training camp was. And that was, where we were surrounded by strawberries.
0: Yeah.
5: And, nice. And it was nice. And they had good American youth.
0: Oh yeah,
5: out there, squatting down, picking strawberries.
0: Yeah, did they speak proper English though?
5: Oh, of course.
0: Yeah,
5: of course. Yeah. I never had a chance to talk to them.
0: Okay,
5: yeah. They were pooping on the lettuce, so it's one of those things.
0: It is one of those.
5: Do you see Chipotle now? They've pulled back all their jalapenos. So at first, it was Taco Bell and the lettuce, and I don't even know if that was even proven. But that
0: the poor people at Taylor Farms. I mean, good Lord!
5: No kidding.
0: I mean, they got caught in the crossfire,
5: and now they're saying that Chipotle they're pulling back all the jalapenos. Evidently, they're.
0: Huh. Well, they can come over to my cousin's market. South of Canfield, Lord knows they've got a lot of jalapenos.
5: Do they really?
0: Oh yeah.
5: Does he have a farm?
0: Oh yeah. Oh, it's a produce farm.
5: That is so cool.
0: They got all kinds of lettuce, peppers, and the good peppers.
5: Yeah,
0: the habaneros, jalapenos. ghost peppers. That's the stuff where you just,
5: I'm not a hot,
0: you sniff it and you're crying for days.
5: I'm not a hot guy. I don't do the hot stuff.
0: Well, Karen would disagree. I think that, you know, she would say that you are a hot guy, but that's neither
5: but,
0: here
5: but
0: or
5: that's,
0: there.
5: You know, it's, you know, a whole different direction with that. But my son was fancied himself. When my son was growing up, and I put him in bed, and he did kind of watch TV. And I said, okay, and we had just moved, and so I knew he was a little, you know, nervous, it was dark, and I said, Toko, I'm not going to put on cartoons. I'm not going to put on one of your shows.
0: Fair enough.
5: I said, I'm going to put on, like, the Food Channel, you know, something just to, you know, have some light on. And now he cooks all the time. So it worked out pretty well.
0: Kind of makes you wonder. Yeah.
5: I guess I did the right thing.
0: Yeah, there you go.
5: He could be making cartoon voices or some sort of wonderful pan-fried steak with mushrooms.
0: The pan-fried steak with mushrooms, a little bit better than a Mel Blanc wannabe.
5: Yeah, exactly.
0: Yeah.
5: All right, man. Well, go get ready. You got stuff to do.
0: I got a little bit of things to do. Yeah.
5: Yeah.
0: Yeah.
5: Yeah. Well. Did anything happen? Anything while I was sitting here? Anything else happen with Iran?
0: No.
5: Or is it still like,
0: you know, they're trying to come up with a deal, and both sides have to give something, and I don't know. AP wrote an article on it, and I'm like, yeah, this probably isn't going to happen anyway.
5: Yeah,
0: so.
5: Yeah, probably not. All right, man. Thanks.
0: Yep.
6: 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Now, here's Bob Golic.
5: That's right, Bob. Turn on that microphone. Damn it. 330-673-1234. Toll free, 800-669-4100. We're taking your phone calls until we get to the top of the hour here in about 35 minutes. So jump on. First come, first serve. While an endorsement from Donald Trump is usually perfect, I mean, he was like 118 for 118, a little-known candidate for a swing House seat crushed the president's pick despite having dropped out of the race a month ago and barely campaigning. In the Republican primary for Michigan's 8th Congressional District, retired engineer Tom Smith, who reportedly spent less than $2,000 campaigning, collected 50.4% of the vote, compared to Trump-backed Navy veteran Amir Hassan, who had 33.2% of the vote. Hassan said, "I fell short last night. I make no excuse. It was a tough race." Evidently, it wasn't a tough race. Evidently, I don't know what the hell happened. I mean, that's nuts. The guy drops out, spends $2,000, and he loses to that guy. Unbelievable. 330-673-1234, toll free 800-669-4100. Where is this? We've been talking about Bernie Moreno and Max Miller today, or not today, but over the last couple of days, and they actually. I saw this headline and I went, oh my God. Now it turns out Republican North Carolina Rep Chuck Edwards announced Wednesday he will no longer seek re-election after investigators concluded that he engaged in inappropriate conduct. So it wasn't, I saw the article, I thought maybe they got to Max, but evidently not yet. Back to the phones. You're up next. Hello.
7: You're a great American.
5: Thank you so much.
7: You know, when you were letting Gage watch TV, you should have put on John Wayne. Maybe he wouldn't be so liberal.
5: You know what? Damn it. If we could only go back.
7: Yeah.
5: Yeah.
7: What did you say the state of Maine is doing with regard to hiring Muslims?
5: It is Massachusetts says they're trying to pass a bill that will that is pushing basically a DEI style religious preference bill, which would prioritize the hiring of Muslims for state jobs.
7: Put them right in the heart of state government.
5: Yeah. The bill's called, quote, an act promoting the civil rights and inclusion of American Muslims in the Commonwealth, unquote. It would raise a commission. It would raise a commission of 11 Muslims who would advise and recommend hiring practice favoring Muslims to fill appointed government positions in the Bay State. So, why, again, and they call it a DEI bill, again, what kind of freaking morons are out there? Besides, what's the governor's name, Wong? Or a mayor, Boston mayor named Wong?
7: Right.
5: Yeah. Was I white or was I wrong?
7: You know, it's DEI anyway you look at it.
5: Yeah.
7: The New York Democrat Governor Kathy Hochul, she moved illegal immigrants to the front of the line for good civil service jobs in New York.
5: Mm-hmm.
7: And she also eliminated two of the qualifications required to get those jobs, but only for immigrants, not for American citizens.
5: By the way, one of the requirements, a high school education.
7: Right.
5: Yeah.
7: Yes.
5: Yeah.
7: So you got the Democrats moving illegals to the front of the line, moving Muslims to the front of the line. And when Biden opened the border, immigrants almost overnight got free health care and all kinds of free handouts that very few Americans are qualified to receive.
5: Right.
7: So you know what I call that?
5: What's that?
7: I call that the Democrats keeping their promise to stand for illegal aliens before they'll stand for American citizens.
5: Yeah.
7: And you ain't seen nothing yet. If they win the House or the Senate in November, they'll turn this country into a place we won't even want to visit, let alone live in.
5: And all that has to be done now is lie. For them is to lie and to call everybody else Islamophobic
7: and racist.
5: Yeah, and racist. Right, right. Yeah. Because you know this is when they first came out. I mean, Hassan Piker is sitting there and in campaigning with Abdul Al-Sayed, and Piker's the guy that says, you know, we deserve 9/11. These guys are saying we want to dissolve the Senate. We want to dissolve prisons. We want to do all this stuff. And so they throw that all out there to get them to find out who could be the farthest left to become the person from the Democratic Party or the Democratic Socialist Party. Once that is determined, all of a sudden they're saying things like, well, we just want affordability.
7: Yeah.
5: We want people to be able to afford things. And, of course, people are going to hear that and they're going to say, oh, my God, see, they're right. This is it. Forget about the fact that they've been talking about doing things to this country that no American would ever have agreed to.
7: Right. You know, our parents and our grandparents turned this country over to us. And now we're reaching an age of position where we are supposed to be turning it over to our kids and our grandkids. But they're giving it away. They are voting for people that are going to give what's rightfully theirs to immigrants from all over this planet.
5: Mm-hmm. And I don't know why they think this is like going to be a good thing. It's almost like they're going nah nah nah nah nah. We'll show you, Trump. Instead of saying, hey, what's the smart thing to do? What's the mature thing to do? What's the best thing to do for this country? They'll go and they're just doing the sticking their tongues out of Trump.
7: They have rights here. I wouldn't even call them privileges. They have rights here that you can't get anywhere else.
5: No.
7: on this planet. And they're voting for people who are going to take the rights away from them and give them to people from all over this planet and put the people voting for them on they're just going to ignore them.
5: Mm-hmm.
7: And they don't understand that. Why? They stand to, it's rightfully theirs. This country is going to be rightfully theirs. And they're willing to give it away to people that are going to flush it down the toilet.
5: Yeah.
7: And they're going to give it to people who can't even find it on a damn map.
5: And they're going to believe the bull. And when they realize what's happening, if they ever do, I mean, I've seen so many young people I can't even believe their parents let them out of the house or they ever got out of school.
7: I heard that clip you played early on.
5: Yeah.
7: About people couldn't answer that question.
5: Yep.
7: Although they vote. Keep in mind, listeners, they vote. We're not going to change the minds of a lot of these people. They're in lockstep, and they don't know what the hell they're doing. All we can hope for, the best maybe we can hope for, is a massive turnout on the conservative side to try to save what we have before a bunch of idiots give it away.
5: Gotcha. All right, man. Thank you.
7: Take care.
5: Take care. Bye. 330-673-1234, toll free 800-669-4100. Telling you, the Democrat Party is they're using that phrase again, the big tent strategy. Schumer comes out and he was against all of these young DSA people. And then they came out and they asked him, and they said, well, what, now that they're winning, he goes, well, we're Democrats are a really big tent. Well, you know what? It's not your tent anymore. It doesn't even look like it's your tent anymore. It has several members of the Democratic Socialists of America, Mondami, and some of the other people, and they want to... they want things their way. In the case of Mondami, the mayor hasn't exactly surrounded himself with moderates to make things look like, oh, no, I'm just a normal guy. One of them labeled Tesla CEO and social media platform owner, the ex-owner, Elon Musk, a valid military target. Labeled, and this was the mayor, one of the people that's on mayor's staff, basically comes out and says labels Elon Musk a valid military target. ladies and gentlemen, it's time to make sure that your rights are are oiled and ready to go. And the tech billionaire responded with a warning. He said, where's his comment? The outlet published an article about the individual in question. Eric Hovigan described Hovigan as a campaign videographer currently living in Shanghai, China. One of those, I guess he's one of those people that were born an American citizen, grew up in China. I don't know. The Free Press came out and said that aside from the violent remark about Musk, he also called the United States the Fourth Reich and called OpenAI CEO Sam Altman a human shield. On the comment about Musk being called a target, he replied by saying, "If they come after me, I will come after them and finish the job." What is going on in your world? What is going on in your world? By the way, when I say your world, I guess I'm only talking about the ones who are out goofing around on the street holding signs that they don't know what they mean. And doing things and saying, "We don't want any kings." Of course, they were given they had every right. They weren't antagonized. They weren't, I drove down and flipped them off, but that was just me. No, I did not. But there was, nobody bothered them. The protesters, no kings. Trump's a dictator. You want to see a dictator? You want to talk about 30,000 dead people in Iran when the Ayatollah decided to take out his own people? That's a dictator. You want a dictator? How about Stalin? How many, what was that, 50 million? How about Mao Zedong? Is that 30 million? Those are dictators, babes. You ridiculous liberal sign-holding twits. Really and truly, it's embarrassing because most of you don't even know why you're holding a sign. But the reality is that you don't know what you're talking about. Stalin killed 50 million. Mao did 30 million. Khomeini went around, killed 30,000 just in the protests in his country and literally had.

0: dictators do. Look at your history. People, they were asking a woman earlier, what country is the Great Wall of China in? Tokyo? Who did we Americans fight to and gain our independence from? Brazil? I mean, people don't know. They don't know. Go do some research. Go down to the library. And by the way, when you go to the library, bring your library card or your driver's license, because you have to do it. You have to show some form of ID in order to do the library experience. By the way, Mondami in New York, I've totally forgot about this. Mondami in New York, he's still talking about doing those Mondegos. What do they call them? Mondegos? Bondega. But it's going to be the grocery stores that are going to be government run, 30% lower. He's undercutting all the immigrants who have come here, worked hard, earned money, and spent that money to open up a bodega or grocery store to take care of their family. But now you're going to have the government in New York, you're going to have them say, hey, our stuff's going to be 30% less, which is the first travesty. The funny part is that if you want to go to one of those communist grocery stores that Mondami's putting up, you need a library like ID. And how do you get that ID? You have to use your driver's license, your regular identification. You're not going to need your regular identification. You can get a Mondami card that you have to show to prove that you are a person who lives in New York and is allowed to get this stuff. Wow, an ID to prove who you are. And in order to get that license, in order to get that ID, you have to use your driver's license, your SOCH. Yeah, you have to basically bring an ID to get the ID for the grocery stores. Does anybody is this sinking in with any of you? Any of you people that wander around during No King protests, not knowing what the hell you're doing? I mean, it should start to sink in eventually. Remember, I was the one that got hit in the head for 25 years playing football, 14 years in the NFL. I'm the one that probably has CTE. I'm probably the one that one day will be mumbling to myself. You don't have an excuse. You don't have an excuse to not be able to see truth for what it is. You're up next. Hello.
1: BG. BJ.
0: What's up?
1: Hey.
0: Yeah, the beans were good, by the way.
1: Oh, they were?
0: Yes, they were.
1: I took all those beans that my daughter had picked.
0: 5 pounds?
1: Yes. Cleaned them up, snapped them up into little short pieces. I canned them today. I got 5 quarts of canned green beans out of them.
0: Wow.
1: So that ain't very much, but I cut them small this time compared to what I had been doing. So
0: yeah, I didn't get. We didn't get many green beans, but the ones we got were good. So we had to go and get snow peas, or sugar peas from the grocery store to give our dogs as treats. So.
1: I picked the last of the peas out of the front garden Sunday, and I'm going to do some stir fry with that probably with some shrimp tomorrow.

0: Oh man, that sounds good.
1: Oh yeah, we don't have a lot here, but damn, we eat good.
0: I was gonna say, it certainly sounds like you know what you're doing.
1: I'm gonna be 74 at the end of this month on Karen's birthday, and I'm 5'7", holding at 145.
0: And you're obviously eating well, eating properly. Let's put it that way. Yes.
1: And I'd like to give a shout-out to my youngest son today. It's his birthday. He's 38 years old today.
0: All right. Well, happy birthday to your youngest son.
1: That's Jamie. He lives in Barberton with his wife and his stepdaughter and his daughter.
0: Well, happy birthday, Jamie. Enjoy. It goes fast.
1: Yeah, it does. That's what I told him. He was obviously out for dinner when I called him, and I just had to leave a message. So that's what I said. It goes fast, so enjoy it.
0: Yeah.
1: So anyway, this the guy that got in for the Democrat in the
0: Abdul Al-Sayed. Yeah.
1: Wasn't that Quick Draw McGraw's sidekick, the Burrow El-Sayed?
0: Oh my gosh.
1: El-Sayed or something like that.
0: Now, you know what? And I was going to laugh, but I think you're close. You're closer to the mark than you think. who was the cartoon character?
1: Quick Draw McGraw. The white horse stood up on his hind legs.
0: Well, I remember Quick Draw. Hey, Quick Draw. I love him. I love Quick Draw.
1: His sidekick was
0: Baba Louie.
1: Baba
0: Louie. There you go. He was from Havana.
1: Havana.
0: Okay. I think he was from Havana.
1: Okay.
0: But before he became a cartoon star, television star, he actually sold parts for 57 Chevys.
1: How many Wackazoids got in up there in between? Let's see. We had Michigan yesterday, Iowa. The good news is I think Missouri was in yesterday too. That Cori Bush,
0: she's
1: primaried out.
0: He's gone. Yeah,
1: she's gone.
0: Oh, I thought Cori was a guy.
1: No, that's the black lady.
0: Oh, that's Cori Booker. Okay, Cori Bush. Yeah, sorry, my bad.
1: Cori Bush.
0: Yeah,
1: and then the other one. I can't remember her. So the squad's going down slowly. So they're like down to three or four now.
0: Yeah. Yeah. Well, the squad's not even going to be. Nobody's going to care anymore because they're not going to be badass enough. I mean, there was a time where people were like, oh my God, they're badass. They're so far left, it's crazy. Now they're just like a bunch of righties.
1: They're just a bunch of. They're not the squad. They're the squats.
0: They're the squat. Exactly. All right, man. Talk to you.
1: Take care.
0: All right. Bye. You're up next. Hello.
2: Hello, Bob. How about the sticks? The grand. The Mr. Roboto.
0: Domo arigato, Mr. Roboto.
2: Yeah, I saw them at the Richfield Coliseum.
0: Oh my gosh!
2: And it was a stage show. They had it like a spaceship, or no, it was a prison, and they were walking around dressed up in robots and singing.
0: Huh, that's cool. I don't think I ever saw them. I don't think I ever saw them. In person. And the thing is, Chicago's opening at 7, and then Styx after that. But I don't recognize anybody from Chicago anymore. So I don't know. It seems like we're getting all tribute bands.
2: Yeah. Same with Styx, or what are they? Their best hit?
0: I wish I knew who was the. Who is in the band these days? Let me see if I can pull this up here. Band members. Tommy Shaw. Tommy Shaw, Dennis DeYoung. So those guys, yeah, those guys have been around for a long time. I think right now, I'm trying to find out who is in, how many original members are still in Styx. Oh, okay. Two original members still active, James Young and Chuck Panazzo. So it doesn't sound like any of the old guys are in it anymore.
2: Oh boy! So it's another tribute band.
0: It sounds like a tribute band. Doggone it!
2: Yep.
0: Oh man!
2: I go to the small venues when it doesn't cost $125 a ticket.
0: Right, right.
2: Like downtown, there's a nice venue downtown that has good tribute bands.
0: Wasn't it nice when we spent more money filling up our coolers to go to Blossom than we did on the tickets?
2: Yeah, I know. It's totally ridiculous.
0: You know, we had the beers, we had the wines, we would always stop at Alessi's and Shortgate and grab sandwiches, Italian sandwiches. Oh man, it was good.
2: Yeah, those were the good old days.
0: Yes, huh? They were.
2: Hopefully the gas prices will come down and I can grab my boat. Every time I take it out, it's a $200 bill.
0: Well, oil prices are down to $75, and the stock market's up. So they're looking at the economy looks like the powers that be are feeling pretty good about what's happening. So we'll see.
2: Yeah, I still have faith in the president, but man, it's hard to stick with these prices.
0: Well, you know, it's in it, and again, did he do it for the right reason? Yeah, he wanted to take nukes away from that guy. The fact that they hide those little mosquito boats in coves and stuff and have shoulder fired missiles. You know, all this stuff. And plus, we've got Saudi Arabia, Bahrain, the United Arab Emirates, all are attacking back at Iran. And they've hidden just enough stuff to make people hesitate. You know, they want to let the oil tankers go through, but the insurance companies won't let them, because they're worried that some little boat going, I mean, they've got some badass boats from what I understand it. Those mosquito boats, like 90 miles an hour, some of them. And then they have things with guys with shoulder-fired anti-ship missiles. You know, nothing big, nothing fancy. We took all that out. We took their regular Navy out, but trying to find all, that's why we brought the A-10 A-10 Warthogs.
2: Warthog, yeah.
0: And the Apaches to kind of get down and get those guys. But
2: yeah, but you think the Saudi Arabia and the other countries would be exporting with their smaller boats and get them before they get close enough.
0: Yeah. I mean, Saudi Arabia is going in with, I mean, they're attacking Iran. I mean, they're literally flying their Air Force in and doing what we're doing, obviously not to the extent. But, you know, they're attacking them militarily. So, you know, we've got some, I mean, there's people out there trying to get things done. And the reality is, if he didn't do this, they'd have nukes by now, and then guess what gas prices would have been if they said we're going to set off a nuke in the Strait of Hormuz, or they nuke the oil fields in Saudi Arabia. At that point, we'd never have a chance to see gas prices go back down again.
2: So we've got to
0: look at the alternative. And but there's just a lot of people out there who hate Trump, and they don't care about the alternative. They want to make it believe that he's failing, but he's destroying most of their missiles, their air force, all of their they're big navy, and now they've just got little boats. Next thing you know, you're going to have guys with oars going out there, which I don't know, we'll let one of the smaller countries take care of them.
2: So, camel power.
0: Yeah, there you go. Camel power. We'll be back after this.
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0: All right, Pat, let's finish up. You're up next. Hello. Hello. Hello. You're up next. Hello. You are up next. Now. Hello, how you doing? Are you there?
14: I don't know. Am I here?
0: Yes, you are. You are here.
14: Oh, okay. Oh, thank goodness your show's almost over. So I just got one comment.
0: Sure.
14: Oh, crap. I forgot. Waited so long.
0: I'm sorry. I take notes because I do that. I do that all the time, I swear to God.
14: Oh, I know what you mean.
0: And I'm older than you, probably.
14: No, I'm older than you.
0: Okay. Well,
14: then... all right, never mind. I'll try it again.
0: All right. Sorry, man.
14: Bye.
0: Take it. Bye. Oh, that's just, I got about a minute and a half. You're up next. Hello.
15: Hey, Bob. How are you?
0: I'm okay. Thanks.
15: Hey, I got a quick story about Blossom.
0: You know, yeah.
15: Talking about some of the, we were, it was back in the probably early 80s, late 70s. It was when Tom Petty was up there, the Damn the Torpedoes came out.
0: Oh, yeah.
15: And, oh, yeah, that was a great, but it was sold out. So we decided we're going to go up there and either sneak in or scalp some tickets. So, we found out that the tickets, again, they wanted $25, which was, like, ridiculous at the time.
0: Right.
15: So he goes, okay, here's what we're going to do. We're gonna sneak in. So the fence goes all the way around that.
0: Yeah.
15: So we're right along the fence, and we hear some noise. And it's two girls, and they're like, it's okay, really. It's just go. Just go. Well, we're right along the fence, and we're hiding, like, real low in the bushes. So next thing you know, they're looking straight ahead because they're assuming, you know, people are going to be coming back in the woods.
0: Sure.
15: Well, my brother's with us, and as soon as she squats down, he goes, I mean, in like the deepest voice he could make, he goes, nice behind.
0: Jeez.
15: You wouldn't believe anybody could run so fast.
0: Oh.
15: With their pants down to their...
0: Oh, my God. Another.
15: And the whole time he screamed, I told you it was a bad mistake. Why didn't you do it?
0: Why? You know what they have to do? She should have gone into the boys, John, like all the girls did.
15: Oh, yeah, exactly. I mean, there was a, you know, there's a line for everything. There,
0: yeah, yeah. But guys would let the girls go into the bathroom and use the stalls.
15: Oh yeah, you built the wall around it, you know,
0: because we were gentlemen. And we wanted it. So we weren't gentlemen. All right, man. Hey, I got to go. Ron's up next if he wants to. You still want to?
16: Yeah, I guess.
0: Yeah, okay. He'll be here. This is WNIR Kent Akron.
17: Warnings that the president's copter would be in the airspace above D.C. and still... That controller did not heed. ABC's Sam Sweeney.
18: While they were close and that plane shouldn't have been there, they were never on a collision course. They were never in danger of colliding. But again, it shouldn't have happened. That controller should have heard that 3-minute warning, and he didn't. And the FAA and the NTSB are going to want to figure out exactly what happened and then try to put preventative measures in place so it doesn't happen again.
17: A 5-alarm fire raging in New York City. Residents reported hearing an explosion earlier this afternoon. ABC's Sethon Kim is in the Bronx.
19: Con Edison has shut off the gas at a building. 7 residents were hurt, 2 of them seriously. 4 firefighters were also injured. Several residents had to be rescued. More than 300 FDNY members are out here, and this fire is still not under control.
17: So far, one person has been reported dead. TikTok has suspended the account of celebrity blogger Perez Hilton after he live-streamed an apparent gory suicide attempt on the platform last night. His family speaking out saying their focus is on his well-being. Hilton is currently in a Miami hospital. If you or someone you know is experiencing a similar situation, please call 988. You're listening to ABC News.
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17: New Jersey Attorney General Jennifer Davenport has filed suit against Amazon on behalf of independent delivery drivers, accusing the behemoth of low pay and poor conditions.
24: My office is standing up for thousands of New Jersey delivery drivers who are being exploited every day by one of the world's biggest richest corporations.
17: In a statement, Amazon says the complaint is not grounded in fact. LIV Golf CEO Scott O'Neill announced a new agreement with a lead investor that will allow the league to move ahead without the backing of Saudi funding while making players majority equity holders. He did not disclose the identity of the investor or how much money was involved. Houston police credit automated license plate readers for helping track down the suspects in an attempted armed robbery.
1: Despite the extreme skin and eye irritation that bear repellent causes, the guard fired shots at the three teenagers who tried to rob him. The suspect sped away, but Houston Police Lieutenant Larry Croson says flock cameras tracked the white Mercedes to a car wash.
2: There were several people trying to get blood out of the back seat of the car, tampering with the evidence there. Those people are detained.
1: Two of the three suspects suffered non-life-threatening gunshot wounds. Croson says they're 15 and 16 years old. Jim Ryan, ABC News.
17: Disney is entering a global short-form content sharing deal with TikTok. It'll bring Disney-centered fan-created content from TikTok to Disney+. Disney, of course, is the parent company of ABC News. I'm Stephanie Officer, ABC News.
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1: Alrighty, it's a Wednesday edition of the Ron Potesta Show on the Talk of Akron, WNIR 100 FM. Your poll question for tonight: should Halloween candy be out this early? Keep in mind, it is August the 5th. We're less than 2 months away from Halloween. And yet, if you go to some of the big-name people like Wally World, you got Halloween candy. Still, what, about 7 weeks away? But we got Halloween candy, baby! So should Halloween candy be out this early? I'm going to go conspiracy theory on this in a little bit, because I'm going to tie all of this to the drug people, to the folks in that's big pharma and the drug situation in this country. You want to know why there are so many type 2 diabetics? Oh, listen, I'll be the first to admit I'm borderline. You know, I'm fat. No two ways about it. I got more chins than a Chinese phone book. But this ain't helping it. Seriously, this isn't helping it. And you know damn well the reason why they have Halloween candy out so dang early. You think that someone's going to buy that and just hang on to it until the week of Halloween? Oh, hell no. That stuff is going to disappear faster than pasta at a Potesta family reunion. Especially if you have weak people that can't be around chocolate because they're going to eat the whole dang bag. Of course Halloween candy is too early. But guess what? They're making mucho dinero, number one. Number two, all the fat people are going to be buying this. Now they're going to swear, you know, and again, I'm fat, so I can say fat people. And they're going to swear, this is for the kids. Really? You buy Halloween candy in early August for kids in October? Late October? Come on. You know better than that. They know what they're doing. They absolutely know what they're doing. And this gets fed right on into the drug people in this country. Because you know all the fat people are going to want the candy. Well, you buy that stuff. Buy it, you know, two bags here, four bags here. No, they're not saving it for Halloween. Get out of here with that. They're eating it. And then you go back to the doctor. Oh, well, I'm sorry, sir. I'm sorry, ma'am. You have type 2 diabetes. Gee, I wonder why. Halloween candy's out in the 5th of August. Gee, I wonder why. All right, so there's my conspiracy theory for the night. Again, if you want to partake in the poll question, should Halloween candy be out this early, go to the website, WNIR.com. While you're there, take a look at our sports poll question. Do you like the new name for Cleveland's future WNBA team, the Cleveland Sirens? I don't know. I kind of like the Rockers better. It's just me. We'll keep you updated on the Guardians game tonight against the Mets and take some phone calls at 330-673-1234. Speaking of which, you're hitting leadoff tonight. Welcome on into the WNIR Ron Potesta Show. What up? Uh-oh. Let's try that again. Caller, are you there?
5: Hey, Ron. It's Megan. How you doing?
1: All righty, brother. My apologies. Hey. I hit the wrong button.
5: Oh, and about telling me no deal yesterday, I understood. You were very cool about it.
1: I got to do one. Rules around here, you know. I mean, these rules are rules, and you know, I got to pay attention to the rules. All right, what do you got for me, bud?
5: I heard your Bush impression pretty good.
1: Yeah, I'm working on it.
5: As good as any of the comedians, Dana Carvey and those guys.
1: Yeah, I'm working on it. I don't bring out HW all that often. Clinton I'll bring out all the time because, you know, he's so damn easy to do.
5: Well, I couldn't do any of them.
1: Yeah.
5: None.
1: What's on your mind, man?
5: Okay, just a follow-up to yesterday.
1: Yeah.
5: The reason that New York City didn't have to pay five-star rates to house migrants is because they weren't putting them up in five-star hotels to begin with. They made deals for roughly $150 per day at economy and low-grade hotels. That's why it was $150 per day, because they weren't putting them in fancy hotels.
1: Gotcha.
5: There was one hotel, from what I understand, that was fancy at one point earlier, and it was repurposed. I don't remember the name of it. Maybe somebody else knows it. I don't remember the name of it.
1: It's probably, and we stayed at this hotel, the Grand something.
5: No, it wasn't that. It had a more like, I don't know, like, I guess you would say, like, diplomatic-sounding name.
1: Okay.
5: I don't remember the name of it. The Hamilton? Maybe the Hamilton?
1: Yeah, I'll have to take a look.
5: But that might be where some of the confusion initially came from, but it wasn't a five-star hotel at that time. It had already been repurposed from what
1: I
5: understand.
1: Yeah, gotcha.
5: Now, the reason New York had to deal with that to begin with is because Greg Abbott sent 40,000 migrants to New York City. And I'm not saying Greg Abbott wasn't in a jam, because he was. He had a major issue on his hands, and he had to put those people somewhere. But what he should have done, instead of trying to punish one sanctuary city with 40,000 migrants, is he should have started making calls to various cities saying, how many can you take? Instead of trying to deliberately overwhelm one city. And that's what he did. So they had to go somewhere, so the city had no choice but to add hotel rooms to their emergency shelter, and taxpayers had to cover that. But that wasn't Biden's decision. Now, another thing Greg Abbott should have done, and this is the point I've made before, but I'll elaborate a little more this time. Biden was easier than Trump on illegals. It's true that the terms were relaxed a bit, but that's not what conservative pundits all across the country were saying. So what Greg Abbott also should have done is he should have started calling up conservative pundits and making the point at every press conference, stop telling illegals that they're going to get free housing, free health care, $500,000. And I actually heard that on this station, that Biden wanted to pay illegals $500,000 just to come here. Now, when that word gets around, and potential illegals hear that, that's going to increase traffic to the southern border. And the high traffic was right there at Texas. So Greg Abbott's issue wasn't caused only by the Biden administration for relaxing the laws a bit. It was also caused by conservative pundits who weren't satisfied telling the world that Biden had relaxed the laws a bit. They wanted to tell the world that there were no more standards at all, and that everybody was welcome, and that everybody was going to get paid free housing, free health care, free food, and possibly $500,000 just to come here in exchange for voting Democrat.
1: None of which was true.
5: No, none of that was true. In fact, Biden fought against that. There was a proposal made by, I believe, some ACLU attorneys to compensate migrant parents who had lost their children during Trump's brief, no tolerance separation policy. But the Biden administration actually fought that, and that wasn't approved. They didn't get that. So facts matter. And if the truth would have been told on both sides, the traffic at the southern border would have been lower than it was.
1: Yeah, unfortunately, people still would have gotten in, and because it was
5: absolutely
1: it was a disaster. There's no two ways about it, and now we have to obviously make sure that never happens again, and go from there.
5: One of those pundits I actually debated him on the air that same year, 2022. I think it was February of 2022. I debated him on the air, and he was saying that everybody was welcome crossing the border. And I said, are any migrants at all turned away? And he said, no. And I said, that's a lie. And then he cut my mic and told his audience that I hung up. He's not the only one that has done that to me, but he's one of them. He cut my mic and told his audience that I hung up. And what I was trying to say was that there were terms and that a lot of them were turned away.
0: Yeah.
5: But so don't exaggerate issues, because it just, both sides should criticize the other, but they should try to get their facts straight at the same time and not exaggerate.
1: Well, yeah, if that's what I want. I want facts, and if the facts, you know, if you're disputing facts, well, I don't know what to tell you. I just want the facts. I don't want a bunch of people telling something a million times, and then after the million and first time, it suddenly becomes a fact. No, just give me the facts, and that's all we need here.
5: Yeah, it would cut down on some of the partisan hatred in this country.
1: Well, that's true. Yeah, that's definitely true.
5: All right. Anyway, I'm glad for the time to clear that up.
1: All right. Appreciate it, man. All right.
5: Have a good night.
1: Yep, you too. 330-673-1234, the number to call. Yeah, this poll question is, you know, it's got me down a rabbit hole now. I'm sorry. Should Halloween candy be out this early? Well, yeah. I mean, if you want to, you know, strengthen the cause of pharma. And the people in the drug industry, because they'll be passing out Ozempic, and they'll be passing out type 2 diabetes, like you're passing out Halloween or candy at Halloween. I mean, seriously, why would you have Halloween candy out this early? Well, I'll tell you why. It's real simple. We got a lot of fat people in this country, and you put chocolate or candy in front of fat people, it's like inviting a weasel into a hen house. You know some damage is going to be done. So my contention, and you know what? I'll say it. It's my contention. The fat people are going to remain fat in this country because, hey, we're going to have Halloween candy out in August. Fat people buy candy, cha-ching, cha-ching, cha-ching, and there's a lot of fat people in this country, so they're going to be buying candy because no fat person can walk past the candy aisle and say, oh, Halloween candy already? Oh, let me have some. Yeah, that's what they're going to do. And I speak of that because, you know, like I said, I got more chins than a Chinese phone book. I know what I'm talking about. If they don't take the bag of candy, they're sure as hell going to be tempted. I promise you that. Yeah, so much for having a healthy society. Jesus. Why don't we just, I don't know, why don't we have Christmas trees up in August? Oh, I'll tell you why. Because Christmas trees don't have any calories. This is about as easy a response as humanly possible. Halloween candy's out this early because people are making a mint. Now, no pun intended.
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1: All right, here's Here's your forecast for tonight. Considerable cloudiness will drop back to 68 degrees. Tomorrow, it'll be clouds and sun mixed. We will have a stray shower or thunderstorm possible. Thursday's high, 87 degrees. Tomorrow night, partly cloudy skies during the evening. It'll give way to cloudy skies overnight. Still a threat of a stray shower or thunderstorm. We'll drop back to 67. And then on Friday, scattered thunderstorms in the morning, then cloudy skies later on in the day. Friday's high, 82 degrees. It's currently partly cloudy and 74 degrees at the Talk of Akron, WNIR 100 FM. Mets out in front of the Guardians, 2-0. They are in the bottom half of inning number 3. Jorge Polanco with a solo ding-dong in the top of the third inning. The Mets leading the Guardians 2-0, bottom half of inning number 3. Poll question for tonight: should Halloween candy be out this early? 75% of you are saying no. 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While you're there, partake in the sports poll question. Do you like the new name for Cleveland's future WNBA team, the Cleveland Sirens? 62% of you are saying no. Vote now. 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All right, let's get back at it. You're on the Ron Potesta Show. What's going on?
9: Boy, I'm so happy I got to follow him. And yes, I'll be polite.
1: All right, what's up, brother?
9: I agree with everything he said, except for the idea that the Democrats or that the Biden administration had announced to the world that that our borders were open. The only person that announced to the world that our borders were open was the hysterical Republicans that cried so loud that the whole world heard them.
1: Yep.
9: So that they were literally encouraging people to come to our country. And I know you know I'm right. I'll tell you what. They do that for homosexuals, and they do it for various other LT, whatever it is, BGQ or whatever, however you say it.
1: LGBTQ plus.
9: Exactly. What you said. They're continually advertising for them by being hysterical about them, and what they don't realize or care to acknowledge is that they're damaging America with that. The Democrats do the exact same thing about any number of issues that could be mentioned, and that they advertise the worst aspects of the Republican Party and try to represent it as mainstream. Let me just say this, okay? The one thing that the Biden did that I didn't agree with, obviously, was catch and release.
1: Okay.
9: And yet I'll be the first one to acknowledge that in my mind we should have border stations in 4 or 5 different locations, north, south, east, and west, and we should be letting people in the United States that are coming here to work, that are coming here to do the right thing, and those who don't, those very same stations should be used to, one, hold those we won't let in, and two, kick out those who we find as undesirables. Instead of arguing and fighting with everyone about this, 90% of Americans want immigration. 90% of Americans don't want criminals. 90% of Americans don't want people here that hate us. And if people are confused about this, all they need to do is crack a book or get online and do some research themselves. This is an easily solvable problem, Ron. We can solve this so easy it would make everybody's head spin. But instead, we'd rather fight about it and try to play politics with it. But you know what's going to happen? We're going to go bankrupt. Because demographically, we're not supporting our social security system.
1: Well, I mean, and you can blame the people that stole that money and never got it back. Never paid it back.
9: Nobody stole it. They spent it.
1: Well, yeah, they stole it out of Social Security to spend it, and they never and they never replenished Social Security. That's why Social Security's on the brink right now. And I know I'm beating a dead horse when I say this, but Jesus, Mary, and Joseph, this does not take a rocket scientist to figure out. 65 was the retirement age back in the day. 65 plus 46. The 46 is the first year of the baby boomers. 1946. In 2011, every single person in Washington, D.C. should have understood this. On January 1, 2011, and it continues through January 1, 2029. And actually, you're going to have to add about 10 years to that, because even the baby boomers on the tail end, like myself, are probably going to live to be a little more than 75 years of age. So you got to probably have a 20-year runway on that. So from January 1, 2011 to January 1, 2049, that's about the runway for the baby boomers retiring.
9: We've known it long before that. You might recall that I'm a college grad, and I seem to recall that you are also.
1: Oh, absolutely. Okay. Well, not a college, broadcasting school grad.
9: Okay, whatever it is. I'm sure that you've been aware of the population problem.
1: Oh, God, yeah.
9: A whole lot longer than 2001 or 2011. Literally in the 80s, there's a few things I remember them talking about. One, the fact that we were aborting too many fetuses. Two, the idea that we were actually going to affect the crime rate by the time Roe vs. Wade turned 18 years old, they were projecting. And remember, this is 1990, 1991. It's fast forward from 73 to 91. They were projecting that the crime rate would start to decline, because people in crime-prone years were going to be aging out. One, that's the older boomers. But two, we were going to run into a population problem where people weren't old enough to be considered adults committing crime. And sure enough, it's really funny, because in the early 90s, I want you to remember this, Bill Clinton, 100,000 more police officers put on the streets, and by the mid-90s, it was very clear we were in a serious trend of declining crime rates. And guess who was taking credit for it? And most importantly, do you know why they were taking credit for it?
1: Hit me.
9: It was their contention that the extra cops on the streets and various other factors were leading to a decrease in and a booming economy and blah, blah, blah. But the reality is that we simply had less adults in crime-prone years. Let's extrapolate that to our Social Security system and the idea that the baby boomers who started retiring 15 years ago, and you and I, who theoretically become eligible to retire in 5 years, happy birthday, by the way.
1: I appreciate it.
9: Right. Remember, I'm just 10 days older than you or so.
1: No, well, listen, I was eligible 2 days ago. I'm just going to let that bad boy climb a little bit before I decide to do it.
9: Me too. At the end of the day, we knew that this problem was coming. And you know what's funny is a lot of people think all the way back to Reagan and immigration reform. Think of George Bush pre-9/11. They were getting ready to do another immigration reform.
1: Yep.
9: And then, you know, I was vacationing at this fine resort down yonder, and I had what's called a green tag. I was only allowed to be celled up with white people. I wasn't allowed to be celled with any other race. And the guy in the cell next to me, he had a green tag also, and he was a different race. And I don't remember where he was from, but he was very bilingual. And he had worked a job selling. Remember back then, you bought your long distance carrier.
1: Oh, yeah.
9: Right. And because he was bilingual, that's what he did on the streets before he got caught smuggling also. And what happened was, is when those towers come down, I told him, you remember I said this, immigration reform is done, buddy.
1: Mm-hmm.
9: They're going to fight over this for a generation. It's literally 25 years later. You know, I can remember his last name, but I can't remember anything else, but I sure wish I could find him. so we could discuss that. He was a really bright kid.
1: Yeah.
9: But can I end off with one of the topics you were talking about, the poll and the Halloween candy?
1: Oh, yeah, absolutely.
9: Thanks. It doesn't matter where they put it. I ain't buying it. And you know what else, Ron? I've got a bag of food here next to me that my fine girl packed for me. And you know what it is? It's fresh turkey and cheese on 15 grain with lettuce and mustard. It's Smucker's natural peanut butter and honey.
1: Oh, hell yeah.
9: Listen, I've literally got apples, oranges, bananas, watermelon, and grapefruit with pineapple. Just little small little pieces. But at the same time, and I have some cashews for dessert. They can't give me that stuff, let alone sell it to me. You think they're going to give me the good money for that?
1: Well, listen, I wish I had your willpower, because I walk past that thing and I'm eyeballing it, you know, and I can just hear people snickering. Going, oh, yeah, the fat guy's going to get the candy. You just watch this. I mean, that's just, you got to be kidding me.
9: Let me throw some encouragement out to my fat buddy on the radio today. This is for all the fat guys. Just go to the grocery store and buy that stuff. When you want a piece of candy or a candy bar, snag up a piece of that watermelon. She'll let that thing sit right before it turns bad, and it's the sweetest it's going to be, and she'll cut it. She'll do the same thing with a pineapple. She'll pull that thing out at just the right time, and she'll cut it.
1: I do love me some pineapple.
9: My God, Ron.
1: Yeah.
9: And, you know, she packs me. I've got celery and carrots, and, you know, this is all wholesome, washed up. My gal packs me this stuff. And you know what, Ron? I'm in world-class shape, and this is no kidding. It would take you a couple hours a week to get that stuff all together and get it all organized, but each day you could slap yourself a lunch together and walk out, and you would never have any urge for that Wendy's chicken sandwich. and we do go do that every once, about once a year. I'll get one of each of them.
1: Yeah.
9: And we went to the fair the other night. Here you go. We had, this is the Italian guy. We had meatball sandwiches.
1: Ooh.
9: We had calzone. And we had lemonade.
1: All right.
9: And ice cream.
1: But there you go.
9: Point being, you can get away with that if you take care of yourself the other 6 days and 22 hours.
1: Yeah. Yeah, I'm trying to do that. I'm telling you, it's tough. And then when you get these bastards putting Halloween candy out in August. I mean, come on. Really? So I've basically told myself, well, I ain't going to go to these places. I'm not going to go. I am not going to go to the Wally Worlds and all these other places because dang it, they've pulled this candy out. Screw you. I'm not going to go to your store.
9: Do you remember when a gas station used to be a place to get all the things related to your car?
1: Oh, yeah.
9: What happened to a gas station, man, dude? I go.
1: Well, they're convenience stores now. You can do just about anything. I mean, the Europeans, good Lord, they loved when those people that were visiting in World Cup, they loved the convenience stores. They couldn't get enough of those places.
9: Yeah, they've never seen anything. You know, the United States is the richest country on earth. All the people that cry about it, all the people that cry about it, they need to get over it, man. We've got it going on.
1: Yeah, we do. Yeah, all we need to do is straighten out our immigration and everything would be hunky-dory.
9: I get another minute.
1: All right.
9: Mikhail Gorbachev, when he came here to visit Reagan, went to one of the automotive plants. And he did not believe that the cars in the parking lot belonged to the people that worked there. They got in a plane and they did a flyover. And when he saw all the cars in all the parking lots of all the places the people worked, and at rush hour, all the cars and all the people that were driving home in the traffic jams, he had a clue of what it really was like to be in the West. And I think that's the moment that wall came down. It didn't come down then. This is like 85, 86. But I think he knew that there's no way they could beat us.
1: I wonder, I often wondered when Gorbachev was over here, if he was half tempted to just go to the embassy and say, screw it, I'm not going back there. This is heaven. I'm not going back there. I mean, that would be the ultimate embarrassment for any country, any sworn enemy of the United States. But I wonder how tempted Gorbachev actually was to doing that.
9: We need to quit fighting so more people will do it, because you notice people aren't doing it as much, and they should be. Now they just jump the fence.
1: Yeah, no kidding. All right, brother, get out of here.
9: Cheers.
1: Cheers to you. 330-673-12.

0: see that. You know, the last time Skeens pitched against Milwaukee, he had a perfect game through six innings.
1: Mm-hmm.
0: So we'll see what he does tonight.
1: Yeah, but anyway, you're talking about sweets and stuff.
0: Yeah.
1: I do have a little problem with sweets. You just learn to manage it.
0: Yeah, you just got to walk away from it. But man, that's tough to do.
1: I know. I'll give you an example. I went to a grocery store today. I won't name the store.
0: Mm-hmm.
1: I got coupons at mail from the store. They had a donut for 74 cents.
0: Ooh.
1: With the coupon.
0: Nice.
1: And they also had Hershey bars for 95 cents.
0: Now let me ask you: in this grocery store, did they have the Halloween candy out already?
1: I didn't pay attention to it.
0: Okay. Yeah, because that, I mean, it's August the 5th. What are we doing? We're 2 months and change from Halloween. Why do you have Halloween candy out so soon? I mean, I know the answer to the question.
1: I know when I went shopping, Monday, I got me a couple of bottles of Little Debbie's and three of those big Hershey bars.
0: Mm-hmm.
1: And the price is going to the roof on them.
0: Oh, yeah.
1: $4.52 for a big bar.
0: Well, unfortunately, the cocoa beans are few and far between. And we're going to be facing a shortage of chocolate because the cocoa beans are facing a shortage. So, yeah, get ready to pay out the wazoo for chocolate.
1: My one weakness is Coca-Cola.
0: Oh, there you go.
1: I have a couple of days. The reason why I got to have one in the morning is I take fish oil, and you know how nasty that stuff is.
0: Yeah, oh, yeah, yeah. Say no more.
1: But anyway, my sister, before she died, I'm a Coke person. She's a Pepsi person.
0: Okay.
1: So you got to set the problem.
0: Yeah, yeah. Well, I mean, they both taste so freaking different. You know. I mean, they're both good, but I'm with you, Robert. I'll grab the real thing.
1: I'll give you an example. A grocery store that Monday. I'm gonna name it. It's across the street from you guys.
0: Okay. Yeah, Wally World.
1: Yeah, they had a 24 can thing of Coke for $9.77.
0: Mm-hmm.
1: I'll give you an example. A grocery store that Monday. I'm gonna name it. It's across the street from you guys.
0: Okay. Yeah, Wally World.
1: Yeah. They had a 24 can thing of Coke for $9.77.
0: Mm-hmm. I mean, they both taste so freaking different. You know, I mean, they're both good, but I'm with you, Robert. I'll grab the real thing.
1: I'll give you an example. A grocery store that Monday. I'm gonna name it. It's across the street from you guys.
0: Okay. Yeah, Wally World.
1: Yeah. They had a 24 can thing of Coke for $9.77.
0: Mm-hmm.
1: And I got two of them.
0: All righty then. Yeah, see, I can stay off of that for a while. That's not, you know, that's never going to be an issue. I can swear off the sodas. That's not an issue. But when I walk in a store and I walk past the chocolate, oh, you just, you know, and you might as well you might as well just hand me that stuff, because something's going to come to the buggy that I have. Whether it's a single or a whole damn bag, something's going into the buggy. I appreciate the call, Robert. 330-673-1234. What is going on with this Guardians team? My goodness, I thought they allegedly had all of these problems fixed. They're in the bottom of the fourth inning. And the Guardians are down 3-0. By the way, the Guardians let go of Gabriel Arias. He was designated for assignment, when the Guardians brought up Angel Janelle.

0: which is, you know, okay, not bad. 22-year-old kid, hotshot prospect. He got a base hit his first time up, but he's also playing third base tonight because, once again, Jose Ramirez is out of the lineup. And this is going to happen more often than you think. Even though he had the handmade surgery, the left hand, that's the hand that they took the handmade bone out of, it's not going to be 100% for a while. So Janau is playing third base. He's normally a second baseman. He's already made two errors tonight, one fielding and one throwing. So the Mets are leading the Guardians 3-0. Guardians have one hit in the first, three and change. Guardians have one hit. They're starting to run out of time. What do you got, 114 games in? You got 48 games left. Now, I said this yesterday, you know, that the Guardians, their final 48 games, according to Major League Baseball, it's the easiest. But the way this team is playing, I don't know. I don't know. I hope they can get into the postseason. But right now, the Mets are cleaning their clock, 3-0, bottom of the fourth inning. We'll keep you updated on that game. All right, 330-673-1234. You're on the Ron Potesta Show. What's going on?
1: Hey, Ron, how you doing?
0: I'm good, man.
1: Hey, I heard you talk about Halloween candy. You can get this. I was just there. Now they have pumpkin pies.
0: Oh, my Lord. We're talking about two holidays, one that's on the final day of October, and the second one is in late November. What are we doing? It's still summertime. What are we doing?
1: Craziness.
0: Well, I mean, I can answer my own question, and I don't think, and you know, maybe people can ask, or maybe people can tell me if I've gone down the rabbit hole. But I'm telling you right now, I really believe Halloween candy is out this early, and now you got pumpkin pies at certain places this early. And I'm telling you right now, the people are looking to feed the type 2 diabetics and keep them sick so they can stay on that medicine. And I got to believe the pharma people, the drug people are behind this. That's my conspiracy theory for the night.
1: You're probably right.
0: How else can you explain this? I mean, okay, you're going to make money off of people that can't say no to candy. I get that. You know, because who in their right mind on August the 5th is going to walk down an aisle and grab a bag of candy and say, hey, we're going to save this until October 31st when we give it out to the trick-or-treaters. Oh, that's BS, and you know it. That bag's going to be gone long before October 31st.
1: Yeah, you're absolutely right. Hey, thanks, Ron.
0: All right, appreciate the call. I don't get this. I mean, I don't get it, but then again, I do get it. By the way, 75% of you are saying Halloween candy, a little too early. It's a little too early for the Halloween candy. Yeah, you think? What are we, two months and 26 days from Halloween? And you already got stores that have Halloween candy out. And now this guy's saying pumpkin pies are out. Good Lord. It's another, 3 weeks from Halloween to Thanksgiving? Yep. All that junk food is out for one reason. It's out there for one reason. That's to keep all them fat people fat. All them fat people still going to the doctors. Still getting that medicine. I'm telling you, it's a conspiracy. 330-673-1234, the number to call. Toll free outside of Akron, 1-800-669-4100. Iran and Oman have moved closer to an agreement on the Strait of Hormuz. This comes after President Trump said a deal to reopen the critical waterway could be opened soon. The Strait's closure has driven up global fuel prices. Regional officials telling the AP that Iranian and Omani negotiators have finally finalized a draft deal to reopen the Strait, pending approval from Iran's supreme leader. Meanwhile, new tensions have emerged in Lebanon as the Israeli military issued the first evacuation warning in weeks for some residents in the south. By the way, our gas prices suddenly went backwards. It was at like $4.19 a gallon. Now it's $4 a gallon. Even though oil prices are still at $75. Now, this is the American crude oil. It's at $75 a barrel. Yet, the gas station closest to where I live, and I believe the rest of the gas stations around that town, are selling gas for $4 a gallon. Even though our crude oil is $75 a barrel. Again, if you don't think we're being hoodwinked by the corporate oil kids, you got another thing coming. Yeah, they're making profits out the wazoo. Gee, I wonder why. By the way, the Preakness Stakes, if you're a fan of horse racing, the Preakness Stakes is now going to move to 3 weeks and a day after the Kentucky Derby. So the Kentucky Derby normally was the first Saturday in May. And then exactly 2 weeks after the Kentucky Derby was the middle jewel of the Triple Crown, the Preakness. And then 3 weeks from the Preakness to the Belmont. Well, now they're moving the Preakness. Instead of 2 weeks after the Derby, it's now 3 weeks and a day. So they're going to run the Preakness on a Sunday. No Triple Crown race has ever been run on a Sunday in the history of the series, just so people know. This shift is also marking a major change on the horse racing calendar after about 75 years of the Preakness taking place 2 weeks to the day after the Derby is run on the first Saturday of May. Now, the lone exception was 2020, and that was because of the pandemic. Now we're going to be 3 weeks and a day between the Kentucky Derby and the Preakness. But they haven't changed the Belmont. They have not changed the Belmont, which is weird because if you're doing this, then that means you have the Kentucky Derby. 3 weeks and a day later, you have the Preakness. And 2 weeks later, or actually 13 days later, you have the Belmont. I have a sneaking suspicion the Belmont's going to be moved a week back as well. So it'll be 3 weeks. It's weird that they're running the Preakness on a Sunday, though. And just making it even 3 weeks. By the way, the reason why they're doing this is because so many horses have recently, horses that have won the Kentucky Derby, they don't want to run in the Preakness. They don't want to run in the Preakness because, well, something might happen to the horse, which is absurd. For about 75 years, horses were doing the Kentucky Derby, 2 weeks later, the Preakness, and 3 weeks later, the Belmont. No problem. And that's how you won a Triple Crown. Nobody said the Triple Crown was easy. Hence the reason why you haven't had many Triple Crown winners. Now, I don't even think the Triple Crown's going to be worth all that much. But if you can get the winner of the Kentucky Derby an extra week and a day, apparently they think that it's going to make the difference. We'll see. All right, 330-673-1234. Max Miller has said, I'm staying in this race in the Ohio 7th Congressional District race despite the domestic abuse allegations. And now they're saying that this Republican seat, it's definitely in play. We'll talk about that and take your phone calls. It's a Wednesday edition of the Ron Potesta Show on the Talk of Akron, WNIR 100 FM.
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0: 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They've played four innings of baseball from Cleveland. The Mets leading the Guardians by the score of 3-1. All right, so the 7th Congressional District, the incumbent is one Max Miller. He is the ex-son of Ohio Senator Bernie Marino. And Max Miller's decision to stay in the 7th Congressional District race, despite some domestic abuse allegations leveled to him by Bernie Marino's daughter, that would be Emily Marino, this has turned what was a safe Republican seat most definitely in play. Quoting Kyle Condick, managing editor of Sabato's Crystal Ball, that would be the University of Virginia Center for Politics newsletter on American campaigns and elections, he said, quote, "It's a wrong year for a scandal like this for a Republican." They're now calling the seat from likely to Republican, likely Republican, to leaning Republican. We'll see what happens. They had asked him if he wanted to step out, and he said, no, I am not stepping out of this election. He has also filed a lawsuit against his now ex-wife, Emily Marino, not only denying the charge, but throwing down a lawsuit to Emily Marino. So we'll see what happens. There's been allegations thrown out by Max Miller's ex-wife, Emily Marino, saying that he threw boiling water at her, that he physically abused her, and also physically abused their daughter, which would be Bernie Marino's granddaughter. So this is certainly something that will be very interesting between now and November. And again, the 7th Congressional District takes up all of Medina, all of Wayne, and a sliver of Holmes County, along with, I believe, the southern and western portion, a tiny portion, of Cuyahoga County. So, yeah, this is going to be interesting, to say the least. So we'll talk a little bit about that and more. It's coming up on the top of the hour. ABC News is just around the bend. More talk after the news. You're listening to the Talk of Akron, WNIR, Kent, Akron. It's 8 o'clock.
1: From ABC News, I'm Stephanie Officer. Iran-backed Houthi rebels claim they've started targeting Saudi Arabian tankers in the Strait of Hormuz, keeping the pressure on the U.S. to make a deal to reopen the strait under Iran's preferred terms. ABC News contributor and former Deputy Defense Assistant Secretary for the Mideast, Mick Mulroy.
2: If they can continue to challenge their ability to do this, it just increases the leverage the Iranians have. It reduces the amount of energy available worldwide, which, of course, drives up costs for everyone. Even if you don't rely heavily on energy from this region, it's a supply and demand issue. So that's what they're trying to do.
1: We're getting more details on the suspect arrested near Trump National Golf Club in Rancho Palos Verdes, California, this weekend. Search warrants show the 38-year-old had a modified assault rifle, hollow-pointed bullets, and a firearm, along with some concerning writings. ABC's Kana Whitworth tells us what else has been learned about Janine John Tail.
3: ABC News now confirming that suspect served two tours in the Middle East with the Marines. And while authorities have not directly linked this suspect to the president, they're calling this more than a coincidence. And sources familiar with these alleged writings call some of them nonsensical.
4: The investigation continues into the cyber attacks that have targeted a number of water facilities across the country, including in New Jersey, Georgia, and Utah. ABC's Aaron Katursky.
5: Iran is the prime suspect because we're at war with Iran, and Iran may be trying to make clear it has the capacity to retaliate if President Trump escalates the war, as he's considered doing. Iran cannot match the U.S. military, but they are making clear that they can take aim at critical infrastructure and systems that Americans depend on every day.
4: Today, the Senate confirmed Dr. Erica Schwartz as director of the CDC, putting her at the helm of a public health agency dogged by political meddling and low morale. You're listening to ABC News.
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